0: save, score! Jenner's side of the goal will get it from Provorov on the point. That was a little rebound that dropped in. Johnson was also in there. And Monahan was there as well. But Provorov sends it to the front of the net. And Jenner thought he had it, but it looks like Monahan might have gotten it on his stick. 3-2 the score.
1: Well, it's an opportunity now for the Sharks to dig in defensively, dig in to doing all the right things, and be aware that it's likely that Greaves will be coming probably in a couple minutes.
0: Off the faceoff now. Sharks move back in. They lead 3-2. Tight game here at the tank. And again, Monahan did get his stick on it. I thought maybe it was Jenner there, side of the goal, but it wasn't. Monahan did get his stick on that puck. And Monahan just coming back into health as he's missed the last couple of games here for Columbus is a big part of this team. Greaves is still in goal to our right, celebrating great defensive play. Snaps it off the left boards against Marchenko. Got it out to center. 3:17 to play in the third. That goal by Ostapchuk seems to be a huge one right now. Puts the Sharks in front 3-2. And again, it's that fourth line that does the job all night long. They drew two penalties. And that defensive play by Ryan Reeves resulted in the play that came up ice to Zach Ostapchuk. 2:58 to go. Sharks skate from left to right in the third. Wennberg moves it across the line. Ostapchuk just killing time along the boards. That's a smart thing to do in the offensive zone. Finally, it's worked loose. Charlie Coyle takes it back for Columbus and spins it around. Ferraro came in, though. Got a piece of the puck. Now he's going to have to hustle back as the Sharks are changing in the play. Bounced off of somebody on the Sharks bench or off that curved glass at the side of the bench, so we get a stoppage. And 2.5 remains in the third. Dean Evason going to call timeout at some point. They're going to pull the goaltender. What's going on?
1: Oh, they definitely will. And I think that the way that things have gone, the next time they get an opportunity will be down the ice. All the play has been in Columbus's end. There's been very little zone time. So my assumption is the next time up the ice, in the next 30 seconds, they'll pull the goalie.
0: Off the faceoff now, taken by the Blue Jackets. Severson tosses to Johnson. Throws it across the rink for a breaking Provorov into the zone. Throws to the net, poked off the boards, and Monahan jamming at it, trying to knock it in, but it's kept out of the net by Nedeljkovic, and play stopped. Shots are now 37-33 in favor of Columbus, which just goes to show you how this has been a seesaw teeter-totter battle. The Sharks with 17 shots to only 6 for Columbus in the second, and here in the third, the Blue Jackets have 18 shots, and the Sharks have 6.
1: Yeah, it's been one of those types of games where the Sharks dominated in the second period. A little bit of a pushback here in the third from the Columbus Blue Jackets, and they will pull their goalie with 2:18 left.
0: There goes Jet Greaves. He's had a great game in goal for the Jackets. He's given up 3 goals on 33 shots, but some amazing saves tonight.
1: Yeah, he's been really good.
0: Our next broadcast of Sharks Hockey will be tomorrow. We're on the air at 7 o'clock from Los Angeles with the Sharks and the LA Kings. Make sure you stay tuned for that tomorrow night. Meantime, there's still 2:18 left in this one. Net is empty to our right. Jet Greaves on the Blue Jackets bench. And the Jackets go with Monahan, who's got that big goal in the third. Face off, though. Wennberg wins it. Ferraro to the empty net. Score! So the Sharks win the draw, and Mario Ferraro sends the puck the length of the ice into the empty goal, and the San Jose Sharks take the 4-2 lead. And how about Mario Ferraro for the San Jose Sharks? Coming up big with goal number 20 in his NHL career in his 450th National Hockey League game.
1: Well, a great job there on the faceoff by Wennberg, and no hesitation by Ferraro as he jumps off the boards, wins the battle with Charlie Coyle, and sends that puck to the yawning cage.
0: That's what we're talking about. 17:46, the time of that goal for Mario Ferraro's empty netter. That's just a great goal. And Greaves is back in the net for the Columbus Blue Jackets. Off the faceoff, Jackets have it. There goes Greaves for the extra attacker. Dumped in, Ferraro back to get it. Celebrini can't clear it out. Werenski kept it in. Minute 54 to play in the third. Wenberg, the only assist on Ferraro's goal. Dumped into the right wing corner now for the San Jose Sharks. They pick it up. They throw it out to center ice, but the Blue Jackets are on it. Goal number three on the season for Mario Ferraro. Dumped back in. Net is empty to our right. Down to a minute 35 remaining in the game. Empty net for Graf. Throws it ahead to Celebrini. He's got it. He stick handles. He scores! Second empty netter for the Sharks. They're up 5-2. Macklin Celebrini now has his 23rd goal of the season. And guess what, folks? He now has an 11-game point scoring streak. Sharks 4, Blue Jackets 2. What a game this has been for the team in teal. Time of this goal, 18 minutes, 31 seconds. Another empty netter for the Sharks to make it a 5-2 lead. Off the faceoff now, Letty has it for the Sharks. Dumps in, fourth line out there for San Jose to finish things off. We're down to a minute 20 remaining in the game. In front, Ostapchuk gets a one-time chance from Goodrow. That's a good save by Greaves. Cleared back to center ice by the Blue Jackets. Up to the Sharks' blue line. Knocked off the boards. Graf and Ferraro get credit for the assists on that one. So Wenberg, the only assist. He has a goal and two assists, 3 points tonight. Mario Ferraro, 1+1. Celebrini has extended his point scoring streak to 10 straight, make that 11 straight games. And we're down to the final 49 seconds of the game. Reeves is in goal now to our right with the game pretty much not in doubt. Regenda sends it over to now Dickinson. Long head man feed up to the blue line, tipped by Skinner across the Blue Jackets line. Columbus picks back and tosses it back the other way. No icing, 30 seconds remaining in the game. This is a big victory for the Sharks after a disappointment on Saturday at home against Tampa. Columbus made the Sharks earn this one, too. Final 18 seconds of the game. Columbus is going to work all the way to the end. They move it up to the Sharks' line. A little give-and-go there with Matejczuk and Sillinger, but no shot to the goal. 10 seconds left as Coyle behind the net. Centers in front. The shot off of Nedeljkovic and off the outside of the goal there from the right-wing side. Now it's a play by Skinner to push it up against the boards. The seconds tick to zero. The horn sounds, and the fans celebrate here at SAP Center in San Jose. The final score, the Sharks 5, the Blue Jackets 2. Shots on goal ended up 18-9 in favor of Columbus in the third period. Totals for the game, unofficially 36 apiece for the Sharks and the Blue Jackets. But San Jose pulls away with a couple of empty netters late in the contest after Columbus made a real game of it. And a nice job there by the Sharks to come out to congratulate Alex Nedeljkovic, who makes his first start in goal good for San Jose since December the 18th when he was in net in a loss against Dallas. Big night for Nedeljkovic, too, with some solid saves. And the Sharks win 5-2. Back after this on the San Jose Sharks Audio Network.
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0: From SAP Center at San Jose, a great final for the San Jose Sharks. They beat the Columbus Blue Jackets 5-2 in a hard-fought and well-earned victory in front of a crowd at SAP Center that was massively appreciative. Alex Wenberg had one goal and two assists in the game. He joins us from the Sharks dressing room, and how sweet was that?
3: No, I mean, it was a great win. Obviously, I feel like we played a good game. Coming back in the game, but I mean, we have some huge goals. Chucky obviously make a massive play there to get another one, but just the team effort, it was really good. Goaltending, unbelievable. So, yeah, solid game.
0: Adversity is something that every team has to deal with, and you were down to 10 forwards for a little bit, although Ryan Reeves, once his penalty was over, was back in. The loss of Ty Dellandrea affects the center ice position a little bit. How do you think you guys handle it?
3: No, I mean, he's a hell of a player. Obviously, he makes a good play in there, and unfortunately, I don't know exactly what happened, but it's tough. But, I mean, that's the team identity we have here. We step up for one another. We protect one another, and, I mean, you see Revo, he's the guy he is.

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1: Something else.
2: Yeah, I mean, it all starts from Toffoli being pretty much a quarterback. You're sending a Hail Mary, but man, just creating space. For me, you just try to feed him on the breakaway, and I mean, obviously it worked out, but overall, just a great play.
1: The last time that Ned got a start in the game here was against Dallas. He had a tough finish to the game. How great was it to see him have a strong game today?
2: No, a great game. Making some huge saves. Obviously, they put some pressure on it, but just to have him back there, he's being so calm, just makes a difference. So it's really fun to see him have that big game, and that's what we need. We need two goaltenders just helping the team out. So,
1: well, for five more games, you got to deal with back-to-back situations right in a row, four straight back-to-backs. You go to Los Angeles tomorrow. Your thoughts on that schedule?
2: No, I mean, it is what it is. There's nothing you can do about it. Obviously, you just try to rest, try to recover, but the schedule is what it is, and I feel like right now with the energy we have in the team, we're just going to go out and do the same thing.
1: Doesn't it make much sense for you that after you sign a three-year extension to your contract, you have a big one goal and two assist night against the team that drafted you in the league?
2: Yeah, I mean, obviously it's a little ironic, but I mean, if I can contribute points, if I can do it defensively, I'll do it all. And like I said, I mean, it's a team thing right here. It doesn't matter who scores the points, who do this or that, but just overall, we have one for another, but obviously it's nice for the confidence as well, for sure.
1: Well, we are glad that you're going to be here for the next 3 years, and what a great game you and your teammates had tonight. What a great effort. Congratulations, and we'll see you on the plane.
2: Thank you very much. Appreciate it.
1: That is Alex Wenberg of the San Jose Sharks. Terrific night for him. One goal, two assists, and the Sharks win 5-2 over the Columbus Blue Jackets. Stand by. We got the instant replay coming up on the San Jose Sharks Audio Network.
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1: Final score, the San Jose Sharks 5 and the Columbus Blue Jackets 2. It's time now for our instant replay of this game, played before a crowd of 16,258 fans at SAP Center at San Jose. Here's how it happened. In the first period, Columbus had better puck possession early, but the Sharks slowly got some momentum back after Damon Severson took a two-minute interference penalty at 7:43 for Columbus, putting the Sharks on the power play. But early in the game, it was Alex Nedeljkovic who was making some pretty top-notch saves. Here's one that he made early in the first against Adam Fantilli. Jenner tips it away from Dickinson, moving down the left as Werenski into the zone, throws it across the rink, and a great save by Nedeljkovic on that cross-ice feed to Fantilli, and Fantilli had a great chance there from the right wing, but Nedeljkovic was there. Nedeljkovic would be there time and time again when the game was on the line tonight, and he would do it a second time in the period with the score 0-0 when Kirill Marchenko had a golden chance in front. The loose puck picked up in front by himself. Marchenko turns, shoots, and a great pad stop by Nedeljkovic with 8 minutes to go in the first period. What a save that was. 8 minutes to go in the first. The score was still 0-0. And then, as the clock ticked down to the final minute of play, all of a sudden, the Sharks found themselves in a 2-on-1 situation. Lead pass 2-on-1. Here comes Morganda, moves in, shoots, score! Wenberg gets the puck, starts the 2-on-1, feeds it off to the right, and Pavel Morganda is on fire! Trick last game, and now he gets another one, beating Jet Greaves with a great wrist shot. It's 1-0 Sharks with 48.4 seconds left in the first. Wow, what a play by Regenda. Had the hat trick on Saturday against the Lightning in the losing cause. Tonight he gets the Sharks going offensively with his 6th goal of the young season. Alex Wenberg, the former Blue Jacket first round draft pick who just signed a 3-year contract extension, got the primary assist. But what a play by Tyler Toffoli. A angle pass from the right wing diagonally up the left side to start that 2-on-1 break. So Wenberg and Toffoli got the assist on Regenda's 6th of the year at 19-11, and it was 1-0 Sharks at the end of one. In the second period, the Sharks looked to get more, and it would be Jet Greaves that came up big. Headman feed on the right. Here comes Wenberg moving in. He drops it back. Celebrini back to Wenberg in front. Eklund tips it on goal. That is a spectacular save by the right pad of Jet Greaves. And it's right in front of him. He does the splits and falls on it to hang on. Greaves was outstanding in the losing cause, and he kept the score 1-0 at that point. But Alex Wenberg was red hot. And with the Sharks going on the power play, with Zach Aston-Reese getting a tripping call at 3:18, it would be Wenberg that would make it 2-0. Sharks setting up on the man advantage.

0: Advantage here. Wennberg exchanging, holding it, moving to the backhand, score! Alex Wennberg just delaying for just a second while the Sharks drove in to create chaos in front of the goal. Wennberg calmly moved to the backhand. He took it, and the former Columbus Blue Jacket first round pick has 2 points. This one is a big goal on the power play at 4:14 of the second, making the score the Sharks 2 and the Blue Jackets nothing. Goal number 8 on the season for Alex Wennberg. William Eklund and Dmitry Orlov got the assists, and the Sharks were on their way. But the Blue Jackets, to their credit, kept on pushing. And Alex Nedeljkovic would have to make the save big time on a Sharks penalty killing. Johnson races through center across the line. He cuts back behind the Sharks net. He stick handles with it. Looks for Monahan near side. He moves with the puck back toward the point. Feeds right wing half boards. There's Johnson. Cross the ice. A shot. Great save by Nedeljkovic off of Damon Severson, who was sneaking from his left point position all the way down the back door. And he was open. Somehow that pass got through the seam. And that's a really good read and a great push from the left side of the rink to the right for Alex Nedeljkovic to stop it. Another big save by Nedeljkovic, keeping the score 2-0 Sharks. Finally, we came down to the final minute of the second period. You may remember Regenda scored with the final minute of the first period ticking off, but it was Zach Werenski's turn to put the Jackets on the board. Jackets move in. Dangerous. Werenski shoots. Score! A dangerous chance for Zach Werenski, and he gets the Blue Jackets on the board with an absolute laser of a wrist shot that Alex Nedeljkovic didn't even see. That was at 19:15 of the second period. Zach Werenski getting his 16th goal of a season, assisted by Dmitry Voronkov and Kirill Marchenko. And again, when he's got the puck on his stick in the offensive zone, I don't care where it is, he's going to let go a hard shot. And boy, Nedeljkovic couldn't even see it, couldn't stop it, and it suddenly was 2-1. Very few seconds later, a fight develops on the ice between Olivier and Ryan Reeves. They battled it out here last year, and this was a toe-to-toe heavyweight battle between two really tough guys. And I'll tell you what, Ryan Reeves got a bunch of right hands in, but a couple of shots also by Olivier. Reeves losing his balance at the end. That was a heck of a battle, and the game would continue. But also in the game, Ty Dellandrea going down with an injury, hit hard by the defenseman Matejchuk, knocking him into the goalpost, and he was helped off the ice, would not return for the rest of the game. And so at the start of the third period, the Sharks only had 10 forwards to deal with, and it would be Jet Greaves on the other side of the ice who had to deal with it for Columbus, as the forwards on the ice for the Sharks made some good chances toward the net. William Eklund an opportunity. Chernyshov makes the maneuver there on the defense. That's Voronkov back to get it. He's got a man in front. There's the play to Eklund coming way out. What a play by Jet Greaves to attack like a defenseman and knock the puck away from Eklund as he was batting that puck down. But Nedeljkovic on the other side of the ice had to make a big save on a breakaway by Kent Johnson, who thought he could come in and get the score even. And back forward to Boone Jenner, and here come the Jackets. Lead pass, Johnson moving in by himself, shooting it. Save made by Nedeljkovic. He hangs on. He gets the whistle. The puck, I think that poked into the net there. But Nedeljkovic, no, it's between Nedeljkovic's pads, and he managed to keep it out. The whistle had already blown regardless. Wow. So it was still pretty tense at that point. 2-1 in favor of the Sharks, but the Blue Jackets were pressing hard. San Jose outshot Columbus 17-6 in the second period, but the Jackets would outshoot the Sharks 18-9, as it turned out, in the third. But the one puck that would go in for the fourth line with only four centers to start with, and with only three centers in the game after the injury to Dellandrea. Zach Ostapchuk was getting some extra ice time, but he and his fellow fourth liners were on the ice for this play, as Ostapchuk would get the critical goal of the game. To Werenski. Now back near side, Matejchuk throws to the net. Save made by Nedeljkovic. Uh-oh, here's Werenski holding it. He's forced to the outside by Ryan Reeves, and that stopped the scoring chance, and it's out of the zone. It could be a breakaway. It is. Ostapchuk in. Star! Zach Ostapchuk, after Ryan Reeves made that great defensive play in the Shark zone, jumped up to the play, went in alone, and beat goaltender Jet Greaves to make it 3-1 Sharks. What a goal by Ostapchuk. That turned out to be a goal by Zach Ostapchuk, his second, unassisted, but a great defensive play by Ryan Reeves, forcing that turnover and giving Ostapchuk the chance to get the game winner. It was 3-1 Sharks. But the Blue Jackets, again to their credit, wouldn't quit. They would come back, and Sean Monahan would end up getting credit for the goal on a scramble in front. On the point, a shot toward the net. Save, score! Jenner's side of the goal will get it from Provorov on the point. That was a little rebound that dropped in. Johnson was also in there. And Monahan was there as well. But Provorov sends it to the front of the net. And Jenner thought he had it, but it looks like Monahan might have gotten it on his stick. 3-2 the score. Monahan did get it, his third of the season, and that was make that his sixth of the season. It was Ivan Provorov that got the only assist, and that was at 16:05 of the third to make the score of the Sharks 3 and the Blue Jackets 2. It came down to the empty net situation. Goaltender Jet Greaves, who had a great game in goal for the visiting Blue Jackets, was pulled, and Mario Ferraro was there to send it the length of the ice. Face off, though, Wennberg wins it. Ferraro to the empty net. Score! So the Sharks win the draw, and Mario Ferraro sends the puck the length of the ice into the empty goal, and the San Jose Sharks take the 4-2 lead. And how about Mario Ferraro for the San Jose Sharks? Coming up big with goal number 20 in his NHL career in his 450th National Hockey League game. Ah, great goal by Mario Ferraro. He would end up getting an assist on the second empty netter that would be scored by who else but Macklin Celebrini. Dumped back in. Net is empty to our right. Down to a minute 35 remaining in the game. Empty net for Graf. Throws it ahead to Celebrini. He's got it. He stick handles. He scores! Second empty netter for the Sharks. They're up 5-2. Macklin Celebrini now has his 23rd goal of the season. And guess what, folks? He now has an 11-game point scoring streak. That 11-game point scoring streak for Macklin Celebrini is a career best thus far. He got that empty netter, number 23 on the year, from Graf and Ferraro at 18:31. The other empty netter at 17:46 was Ferraro's third goal of the year, number 20 in his NHL career, assisted by Alex Wennberg, who wound up with one goal and two assists in the game. Once again, the final score, the Sharks 5, the Blue Jackets 2. And now the Sharks move on to take on the LA Kings on the road in the second half of back-to-back action on this Father's Trip week. That's it for our Sharks Instant Replay. This has been a presentation of the San Jose Sharks Audio Network.
1: 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Any publication, reproduction, retransmission, or other use of the descriptions and accounts of this game without the express written consent of the San Jose Sharks is strictly prohibited.
0: Nice bounce back for San Jose Sharks hockey as they take on the Columbus Blue Jackets tonight and win it by the score of 5-2. Time now for our three stars in this game. Star number 3 from the Sharks, Zach Ostapchuk, got what turned out to be the game-winning goal on a nice race up the ice for his second of the year. Not only did he do that, but he also filled in when Ty Dellandrea went down with the injury, leaving the Sharks with only 3 full-time centermen. Ostapchuk did a really good job in many areas of the game, and he is star number 3. Star number 2 is Alex Wennberg. Wennberg with a goal and 2 assists in the first game since signing his contract extension, and he does it, somewhat ironically, against the team that brought him into the NHL all those years ago. Alex Wennberg with 1 goal and 2 assists is star number 2. But the number 1 star of this game was the guy who made the big saves when he had to. Alex Nedeljkovic, an amazing game in the net, especially in the third period when he faced 18 shots and stopped 17. He had 34 saves for the game. Alex Nedeljkovic is star number 1. We'd like to thank everybody for tuning into our broadcast tonight and remind you that whenever we're on the ice, the Sharks are on the air. We've got coverage of every San Jose Sharks game home and away, regardless of where they're playing and regardless of what time the game is. We've got 24-hour coverage, too, on the Sharks Audio Network. 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Our statistician for tonight's game was Herman Solomon. The on-site engineer for our broadcast was Ryan Carlson. And our studio engineer at Network Central is Brian Welsh. For Jamal Mayers, I'm Dan Rusinowski, reminding you of tonight's final score. The San Jose Sharks 5 and the Columbus Blue Jackets 2. 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Until that time, thanks a lot for joining us. So long from SAP Center.
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0: It's my great pleasure to welcome to our broadcast today Bernie Nichols, one of the great personalities in the history of the San Jose Sharks. He played for the Sharks from 1996 to 1999, had three outstanding seasons where his National Hockey League career came to a close. And Bernie, it's always good to see you. I understand that you're doing some hunting in Ontario.
1: Well, that's my passion, as you know, Dan, probably. Ever since I retired, I come back and got to do what I couldn't do with my dad for the 18 or so years that I played in the NHL. So always good to be back home.
0: Bernie is the author of a new book called From Floodlights to Bright Lights. And it is a very interesting account of his career, which was very lengthy in the National Hockey League, over 1,100 games, 475 goals, and 1,200 points. And I actually got to call a lot of those points over the years because you played in Los Angeles. And, of course, we were in San Jose. And then, of course, after that, you came to the Sharks for 3 years. But tell us a little bit about the motivation for writing the book.
1: My story, coming from such a small town, which a lot of Canadian boys do, but I came from a small town of 100, maybe 100 people, and go to Los Angeles, 10 million people, the journey along the way. I had different people said that, you know, it would probably be an interesting read. So I just thought, why not? And I just think that, you know, the people you get to meet along the way and all the experiences you have, and especially coming here. And then, you know, the downside for me or the dark side, losing a child. I just think it makes for a pretty interesting read. You know, the celebrities you meet when I was in Los Angeles and got to hang with them. So I just think it turned out to be a pretty good read.
0: Well, I think it is. It's a great read, and it's well documented. You worked with Kevin Allen and with our friend Ross McEwen on the writing of the book, which put you in great hands in terms of editing and understanding the right way to assemble everything. And I think that it's really a great, great work, and everybody should read it from Triumph Books. One thing that I want to ask you about is that whole journey, the fact that you were from such a small town and you did get to a city of basically 10 million people in your National Hockey League career. Growing up in that small town, just give us an idea of what the relationship to hockey was and when you found out that you had a special talent.
1: Well, most people say Canadian boys are born with skates on, right? And I started skating when I was 3 years old, and that's where the floodlights came from. A lot of times when you see athletes writing books, they want to have the picture of the face or of the person on there. And mine was different. I just thought because of how I grew up playing under floodlights, we had a little arena or rink out back behind the school where I grew up, went to school, and my dad made a rink out in front, and, you know, to skate with floodlights, like I said. And then you go to a place like Los Angeles with 10 million people, that's where the bright lights came from. So I just think that kind of was how I got the name of the book anyways.
0: Wes Guilford is right near a couple of decent-sized lakes, Pine Lake and Green Lake. I'm wondering if it froze over enough for you guys to skate outside out there.
1: Pine Lake is the lake we're on, and we'd skate on it all the time, right? And I always felt we had the advantage, kids from a small town, because the city kids, they could only get the arenas, you know, once a week probably. We get to skate every day, and I think that was such a big advantage for us. And you know, a dream. I think all kids dream about playing the NHL. And when we're skating every day and playing outside every day, I just think it made our dream come a reality once, you know, you get to the junior hockey and then eventually get drafted.
0: Well, it sounds a lot like what Bobby Orr did when he was growing up in Parry Sound, which is another part of rural Ontario. I mean, the kids used to go out and play shinny, and there were no boards. You just set up a couple of goals, and we'd see who hold on to the puck the longest.
1: Well, you know what? What's funny is in my little town, there's a Bell Center there, and they paved it. And that was the only road that was really paved when I was growing up. And we just went by the other day, my fiance and I, and I said, you know what? I played ball hockey there every day, you know, in the wintertime, because they'd shovel it off and we could play ball hockey right there. But that's the same Bobby, same thing. His town's a little bit bigger than mine, but just playing outside. And I think for us, when they started the outdoor games, right? I think for the Canadian boys, that was what we grew up doing. So that's why I think they just love playing it. The guys that got a chance to, because that's how we grew up.
0: When you were growing up, who was your favorite hockey team and who were your favorite hockey players?
1: You know, what's funny is when I get drafted, my hometown, we only got two channels, and one was Toronto Maple Leafs Hockey Night in Canada on Saturday night. Right. And so I'd get to watch them play. So when I get drafted to the LA Kings, my mom came out and told me, and I honestly didn't really know anything about the LA Kings because all you hear is Toronto, Montreal, any Canadian city. Right. So, that's who I got to see most of the time. But my favorite player growing up was Brian Trottier. And obviously I got a chance to play with against him, met him, done some charity stuff with him, super guy. But if you read what Brian's done in his career, it's not hard to figure out why you'd want to, he'd be your favorite player.
0: Of course, when you were growing up, you got recognized, and I suppose you were probably playing somewhere near Halliburton or somewhere like that when the Kingston Canadians came calling in the Ontario Hockey Association, as it was called then. Tell us about that process and how you got to Kingston.
1: You know what? When I was 16, I played junior here, but I'm still midget. My cousin, Craig Stamp, asked my dad if he thought it'd be all right if I could go down to Woodstock to play junior A back then, or I guess it was junior B. So my dad said I could. So I played junior B there, was rookie of the year, and I get drafted by the Kingston Canadians. So they just thought that that would probably be a better chance for me to get recognized than playing in our little town here of 1,500 people. So I think that worked out pretty well for me.
0: Well, sure did. Of course, it's a top producer of talent for the National Hockey League, and you get drafted by the Kings in the fourth round back in 1980. That seems like yesterday to me, but it was a long time ago now. And then you got an opportunity to turn pro, and that's kind of where our paths intersect in a certain way, because I spent 5 years calling the play-by-play with the New Haven Nighthawks, and you spent a part of one season, a very, very memorable one, in New Haven at the Coliseum playing for the Nighthawks, getting your way started. You played with some pretty good players on that team, too, but just tell us about your AHL days.
1: Yeah, you know what? Any kid, you get drafted to the NHL, you're excited. And, you know, even though I didn't make it the first year or half the year, I got sent to New Haven, but it was still a lot of fun to play, right? A great little town to play in, but you're still kind of NHL, even though it's a farm team. And we had a good team there. And for the first time, right, you're playing with men when you come from junior. So you really don't know what to expect other than, you know, now you're in the big time and you're playing with grown men. So that part was probably the adjustment that you had to make, but it was still fun. You know, Don Perry was our coach there. Don, when he got called up, he called me up. Warren Holmes was down there. So it was pretty good. I think Hawk was down there. And the goalie, Jimmy Rutherford. Remember, with Jimmy Rutherford was down there with us too, right? The first year.
0: Yeah, sure. You had Jimmy Rutherford, Gary Bromley, and Doug Keynes. Those are some veteran names.
1: That's right. Yeah.
0: One guy I wanted to ask you about, though, Bernie, was Bobby Sheehan, because he had such a big personality, could really skate. And it was kind of, the She Cat was a big fan favorite.
1: I enjoyed Bobby. And you know what? Bobby liked the horse racing too. And we kind of get into that together. But the funny thing was back then too, right? Like Bobby was with the Rangers. So the Rangers and the Kings, that was their farm team. So we combined the two teams. So Bobby was with the Rangers, I was with the Kings, but a great talent too, right? Bobby was, he was a good hockey player and he was a lot of fun to be around.
0: Don Perry was a coach certainly that's famous in Los Angeles Kings lore. And my memory of him is, of course, in New Haven, first with the Blades, the Eastern League team, and then the Nighthawks. The Blades were like right out of Slapshot. And that's a lot of the people that were in that league were basically inspired by guys like Don Perry, although he wasn't in the movie, but he knew half the people that were in it.
1: He should have been.
0: Yeah, he should have been. Tell me your Don Perry stories, because I tell you what, I really admired him.
1: I did too. You know, Don was old school for sure. And the funny thing is, too, one time he got when he was up in L.A., right, he came up early. But we had a couple days off or something. I think he went skiing somewhere and he got sunburned so bad he wouldn't even come out in the ice with us in practice when he got bad, because whether he was embarrassed to think that, you know, he shouldn't have been doing what he was doing or something. But Don, you know, used to be on the bus with Don. He had some beer up front, right, after games and stuff. Sure. But just definitely old school. And like you said, he he may have been in the movie for Slapshot because he would have fit the role just perfectly.
0: Well, he told me one time we got on our first road trip and he said, "You're the broadcaster, right?" And I said, "Yeah." He said, "We're going for beers after the game." I said, "Okay."
1: Yeah.
0: That's how it all started.
1: Front seat with him. That's right.
0: Well, you got to L.A. and, of course, going from a town of 75 to 100 people in West Guilford, first to Kingston and then to New Haven, a city of about 100,000. Now you're in Los Angeles, the big city, Hollywood. The L.A. Kings weren't the Kings of silver and black yet. They were still wearing purple and gold sweaters. But just what about you, the bright eyes that you must have had walking into that situation, getting recalled and having to play against the best players in the world?
1: You know, as a kid, you're just so excited, right? You have the opportunity to play in the NHL. And, you know, mine was L.A. First time I got called up, I didn't even play. I sat in the bench the entire game. That was before Don got there. But then once he got there, you know, you get to play with guys like Marcel Dion, Dave Taylor, Charlie Simmer, older guys, which is tough, right? Because I'm only 19 years old playing with grown men. But they were great. Took me under their wing, Charlie did, and Mike Murphy, and just having the opportunity to play in the NHL every day was just, you know, even though we only had probably 10, 11,000 season seat holders, once the big teams come in, Edmonton or the Islanders, we'd sell it out, and they were diehard Kings fans, and they took a liking to me. I just loved playing there and had some great times. Started slow, but picked it up there, 3 hat tricks and 3 straight home games with Don. And so it was a lot of fun. It was a great place to start for me. I think when kids get drafted, right, you hope you don't get drafted to a team that's loaded in your position. And other than Marcel Dion, that was really the only person that I had, you know, that I wouldn't be able to be better than. And so I got to get there right away and play most of the time.
0: Marcel Dion was a huge superstar. He's probably the best player ever to play that never won a Stanley Cup. And I'm told that he was a really great guy to have as a teammate. Somebody said once that he used to have sort of open house on Sundays at his house, and you could come out and sit by the pool because you could do that in Los Angeles, and he'd have barbecue going and music going. Is that the kind of guy he was?
1: Yeah, he was. And, you know, to think about it, I think he scored like over 700 goals in NHL, right? And how the hell you do that? That's talent, but he did. And the funny thing is, typical small town boy. He drove like a little green Volvo or something like that, right? He's in the NHL. Most guys now, they're even driving Porsches, you know, Lamborghinis, all this, some Bentleys, and Mars just drove this little green Volvo all around. But he would have the guys over. The French guys obviously loved him. When you get Luke and the French guys come, because Mark really took care of them. But he was great to watch as an offensive player. He was so skilled. The things he did with the puck, it was a pleasure for me to be able to play with him and learn from him.
0: You, of course, were part of that team that played in the playoffs that very first season in the National Hockey League. And you had Charlie Simmer and you had Dave Taylor and you had Larry Murphy was on that team, who was a great Hall of Fame player. So it was you in Vancouver, and you were sort of like a lone ranger out there when it came to travel. It had to be pretty tough.
1: It was tough. You know, nowadays kids, you go to a team today, you play tomorrow, you fly right out that next night, go somewhere else. Vancouver was our closest team, and it was a 3-day trip. You'd fly in one day, play the next, and fly back the next day, right? So and we had to play Vancouver a lot. We actually had training camp up there in Victoria, and we'd end up playing Vancouver, you know, 10, 12 times a year, which was tough, but that was it. That's all they had out there in California. And for the most part, people didn't even really want to go out west to play. And now everybody wants to go to a warm city climate team.
0: Well, yeah, and that of course happened with the expansion, with what happened next in your career, which was really a seminal moment. That's when the biggest trade in hockey history occurred, and Wayne Gretzky became a member of the Los Angeles Kings. You were there when it all happened, and of course, you scored 70 goals the year that you and Gretz played together, but I was in New Haven at the time. We knew about the trade a few days before. We were sworn to secrecy that it was going to happen, and we just couldn't believe it really was going to happen. What about inside the LA Kings dressing room?
1: Yeah. We didn't either. I know the first time I heard, it was in August, like August 8th, August 9th, something like that. And I was told that, and I said, there's no way, right? And I knew, obviously, Bruce Mendel all the time. So I called Bruce right away and said, Bruce, did this happen? He said, oh, yeah, this happened, right? So, and the story with that is, I guess, Gretz was actually in Bruce's office when Bruce was talking to Peter Pocklington and talking about it, and where he said, oh, yeah, you trade Gretz or this or that. And he was kind of hard on Wayne, not knowing Wayne was listening. So Wayne said to Bruce, make the deal, right? So obviously for us, having arguably the greatest player ever come to our team, Marty McSorley came with him, Mike Krusiniski. L.A. went from a hockey town that no one knew they even played there, when you got to go up against the Lakers and the Dodgers, to being the place to be, right? When Gretz got there, we had all the celebrities come out. It was the place to be, and we're sold out every night. Media, you know, everywhere. So it turned out that was pretty cool. To play under that atmosphere was obviously a lot of fun.
0: But before that, you guys were starting to really change as a team. You had Jimmy Carson and you had Luke Robitaille there. They had really good years with you. And Robbie Fitorek became the coach, somebody that you and I both really respect, and really got that team turned around. What do you think would have happened if that Gretzky trade didn't occur?
1: Well, I don't think he would have put LA on the map like he did. I know that the year before when we got Jimmy Carson, Luke Robitaille, both those kids scored 50 goals. Very talented, but it just didn't, I think, because Jimmy got traded obviously in the Wayne deal. But when you bring in Gretzky and what he brings to the table, it just flipped it, right? From not necessarily the doormat of the league, but a team that wasn't really going anywhere to a team that had serious potential.
0: Right. And also, if it weren't for Wayne Gretzky going to Los Angeles, I don't think the San Jose Sharks would have ever existed, simply because, at least under these terms, because it made it possible for a team in a warm weather so-called city that they could succeed in the state of California. Don't you agree?
1: Absolutely. In Anaheim, I think solely because of Gretz, and Bruce was the one, I think, because of how close they were, that allowed Anaheim to come too. So, and I remember when the Sharks came, you know, it was the Cal Palace at first, which was still awesome. That was in 91 or something. I was with the Oilers. But when they came in, and you know, as good as anybody, what it was like there, they were sold out every night, right? Like hockey in San Jose has been great. And like you said, I think that's all because of Wayne.
0: We're talking to Bernie Nichols today about his book, which is called From Floodlights to Bright Lights. The floodlights were out in West Guilford, Ontario, with the lights out at night so he could skate. And of course, the bright lights were in Los Angeles, where we are talking about right now. When Wayne Gretzky came to Los Angeles, all of a sudden, all of the celebrities started showing up. And the Kings also did a really good job of improving and getting to the playoffs. And of course, there were a couple of really good playoff runs. What's your favorite playoff memory of that time?
1: You know what? Probably the very first one. We played the Oilers first round. And we were down 3-1. We ended up winning up there. And came back and won in 7 games. And I remember game 7, I ended up scoring 2 goals, had 2 assists. Gretz scored into the empty net to kind of clinch it. But if you can imagine, obviously, like, who else would you want to play in the first round after they just traded them, right? And for us to beat them, that was probably as good of a series that I've ever been involved in. And probably just because of that, it was a madhouse there. As you can imagine with the Oilers and with the Kings.
0: What was the madhouse like off the ice? I mean, Gretzky was getting so much attention. He was getting invited everywhere. And of course, he was bringing his teammates with him.
1: Well, you know what? And I don't know why. And I say this to people all the time. I was Gretz's boy. Everywhere Wayne went that year, I was the guy. And I asked guys from Edmonton if that was the same there, right? And not really. But for some reason, no matter where Wayne went, he always invited me, and I got to hang with him every day for a year and a half there. It was like, I tell people, it's like Christmas Day every day.
0: And of course, you guys became very, very close friends. You're still close friends to this day. He wrote a foreword for your book. Tell us about your continuing relationship.
1: Yeah. you know, I did his fantasy camp there for years. And when it came time to do the book and do the foreword, obviously you couldn't ask a better person, right, to do it. And as you can see on the book, I got his picture as big as I could on there, and his name as big.
0: Yeah, his name is as big as yours is.
1: That's right. I said, if people are going to see it, they may not even see my name. As long as they see Gretz, they want the book. So now that was nice. He did it. And, you know, you asked Gretz to do something and there wasn't a hint. Like, he just said, absolutely. And he did it. And, you know, obviously you couldn't be more thankful to have anybody do it than him. And so that was pretty special of him to do that for me.
0: He was always nice to everybody in the organization or anybody that came around the hockey team too. And I remember the when I was in New Haven at the time, the guys would, you know, they would get recalled, would come back and say, wow, Wayne Gretzky invited me to go somewhere and so forth. And one player you may or may not remember, Dave Pizine, that particular year, he scored a really big goal for the Nighthawks against the Sherbrooke Canadians. And ended up having the team go to the Calder Cup finals that year. But he got recalled to the Kings, and he said Wayne Gretzky invited him to go out after the game with some of the guys, and they walked down, and he had that Rolls-Royce Corniche that was sitting down inside the tunnel of the Forum, and he threw Dave Pizine the keys, and he said, here, you drive. What a lot of people don't know is that the actual ignition for a Rolls-Royce Corniche is not in the normal place for the average car. So Dave Pizine is sitting in the front, fumbling around, trying to find the keys. Wayne's in the back with Janet, and he's laughing. And the way Dave Pizine tells me, he said he didn't know what to do. So he turned around and he said, well, sorry, Gretz, mine's in 82. I don't know where the ignition is on this one.
1: That's right. You know what? And for a lot of people who don't know Gretz, and it's tough, right? Because he's so big, like a Michael Jordan, a Gretzky, Muhammad Ali, they're all the same, right? They're just different people. But Gretz, there isn't a better ambassador for the NHL than Wayne Gretzky. And he, you know, represents himself, the team, the league so well. And like you said, any kid he's ever that's played with him, any player, they'll tell you per person, like Gretz treats you like gold, everybody. It doesn't matter if you're the best player in the league or one of the bottom players. Gretz has all the time in the world for you, and he's just a special person. And I honestly have never met a person that you'd love more than Gretzky.
0: So it had to be a pretty big shock after 70 goals with Wayne Gretzky as your teammate to get traded to the New York Rangers. And as I remember, it was during the All-Star break, which kind of created what they're calling the Bernie Nichols rule, that you can't get traded during the All-Star break anymore. But to tell us just about what happened and how shocking that was for you after the success you had with the Kings, and also for how many years you were in Los Angeles.
1: Yeah. You know, I always say, like, I know getting traded is part of the deal, right? And but the toughest part for me was, and like I tell people, like, to play with Gretz, I only played with him for a year and a half. I can't imagine what it'd be like to play with him for 5 or 10 years, right? So the end of that year, I just, Bruce McNall, I just signed a new deal. And I said to Bruce, I said, look, I wanted to buy a house. It was a big house at the time. And Bruce said, yeah, absolutely buy it, because I just signed. He said, I'll never trade you. And it was 3 months later, I'm at the All-Star game, and it was after the skills competition, and Mike Vernon seen me in the hall, and he said, I heard you just got traded. And I said, what the are you talking about? I didn't get traded, right? So I went and found Bruce, and I said, Bruce, I just heard I just got traded. And he said, yeah, we just traded in New York. And so obviously devastating. And like I said, for the reasons why, not that, you know, obviously playing for LA for so long, but playing with Wayne, it would have been so much fun to play with him for a couple more years, but that's part of the deal. And for me, going to New York, original six team, I guess you couldn't pick a better team to go to if you get traded.
0: Well, Marcel Dion got traded there too, so I guess you have that in common. But also
1: Guy Lafleur.
0: Yep, Guy Lafleur played there for sure. Roger Nielsen was the head coach, and Brian Leetch is the superstar of the team. He was the anchor of the Stanley Cup. But tell us about Brian Leetch as a player and as a person.
1: Yeah, quiet person. When I got there, I think they were in like just out of the playoffs, but they just Mike Richter was kind of taken over too as goalie from John Van Beesbrouck, but Leachy was unbelievable. He was in the All-Star game that year. So when I'm playing for, I still played for the West, playing the East, Brian's there, but Hall of Famer, just, he's so gifted. He was so much fun to play with, right? I never had that kind of in LA. We did have Larry Murphy, but there's not many guys as good as Brian Leach, and having the opportunity to play with him for a couple of years was pretty special.
0: What's the difference between playing in a city like Los Angeles, which has Hollywood and the glitz and the glamour, and New York, which has some of the same things, but is a different vibe?
1: Well, they are similar, right? When we first started, before Gretz got there, we may have had two reporters at one of our games, right? You get to New York and you got 10. And you get some, as you will know, that may want to be a little controversial, stir up some stuff, where other people say, you got to be careful what you say. Those markets are a little bigger market, and playing in Madison Square Gardens, there's not a better place in the world to play than Madison Square Gardens.
0: You had to feel something when the New York Rangers finally won the Stanley Cup. Some of your teammates did that in 2 years after you left. The intensity, the same thing when Los Angeles finally won in 2012. Didn't that kind of resonate with you?
1: No, absolutely. The problem when the New York Rangers won it, I was with the Devils at the time, and they ended up beating us. And I tell people this day, that may have been the best series I was ever involved in. We went seven games. Three games into overtime, and the final game in the double overtime. And then they go on to win the Stanley Cup. So that was tough. We still feel we were the better team, but obviously we didn't get it done. But then going back to LA, I got to work with Daryl Sutter then as an assistant coach when they won the Cup. So I always say I never won as a player, but that was a lot of fun being involved as a coach and the coaching staff and having an opportunity to win it.
0: You were on that team with the New Jersey Devils. We're going to get to the Edmonton Oilers part of your journey in a second, but since we're talking about it, it had to be absolutely devastating. Game seven, double overtime. You know, everybody talks about Stefan Matteau, future Shark, with the big goal and all that sort of stuff. But when you're on the losing end of that, how do you deal with it?
1: Yeah, that's, you know, that was really tough because, like I say, as a team, we felt we were the better team. And you know, Stefan Matteau scores the goal. It may have been the worst goal of his career as far as it come from behind the net. And, you know, Marty played so well for us, right? Like, he was so good. And that was just a fluke goal, how that thing went in. But it did. And it was such a great series. It was back and forth. Every game was tight. Mike Keenan was their coach, right? We had Jacques Lemaire. Larry Robinson was with us. We had such a good team. That was Marty Brodeur's first year, and he was spectacular.
0: Can you imagine this, that Marty Brodeur was on that team, and then he was on the New Jersey Devils team that the Kings beat that you were part of in 2012? That's an incredible career.
1: Right. Yeah, that's right. And still there, and still, you know, the game had changed a little bit as far as goalie style then, but Marty was still Marty. And I never played with a better goalie. He was so good for us in such a young age. And obviously he goes on to win three Stanley Cups and most wins probably of all the goalies. So he was a very special player.
0: Between New Jersey and New York, you actually played a couple of years in Edmonton. And you in your book, you talk about this extensively. For a while, you didn't report. And that's because of the loss of a child and a variety of other things personally that were going on in your life. Did you talk to anybody about the decisions that you made to not go right away?
1: I had my agent, Mike Barnett, Wayne Gretzky's agent at the time. I didn't go because Heather was at bed rest with the twins. So the kids were born November 29th. So when I get traded first game. We thought we would wait until the kids were born. Obviously, Glenn Sather wasn't real thrilled with that. But once the kids were born, I went there. And I always say to people to this day, as a Canadian boy, you got to play somewhere in Canada. And for me, it was Edmonton, and it was special. They were a good team. It was so much fun. Who do we play first round is the LA Kings. And the LA Kings got Gretzky. They got Curry. Maybe Fear was there. They had half of the Oilers team in LA. So I'm in Edmonton now. We end up beating them in six games. So that was obviously very rewarding for me, going back and playing against them and end up eliminating them.
0: Well, that was also the first year of the San Jose Sharks. And I remember that the Sharks went 3-0 at home at the Cow Palace against the Edmonton Oilers. And Glenn Sather was not happy about that whatsoever. You finally got first exposure to the Sharks that season. Tell us about your trips to the Cow Palace and about the atmosphere that was really around the team that year, because it was different than the average NHL team.
1: It was. The rink was awful, as you know. We dressed way up. Upstairs, I had to come down some stairs or something. I remember my first time there, Peter Klima and I missed the bus and we had to go to get out there. We were late. But what I remember most is, other than I think I might have scored one of my first goals as a Oiler there, but Kelly Buckberger fought Link Gates, and Kelly would fight anybody, but he cracked his helmet and he had one of those big Wilson helmets or something like that. But Sather come in the dressing room because no one jumped in to try to help Kelly at the time, right? You know, and to lose to the Sharks back then is not good, right? So we all got scolded pretty good by Sather after that game.
0: And in spite of all of that, you get things together by the end of the year. You played 16 playoff games for the Edmonton Oilers. You beat the LA Kings, which had to be a big deal. That had to be a kind of a nice high point for you too in your playoff memories.
1: No, absolutely. That was a great series. And I was playing with Joe Murphy and Vincent Danfous, and we had a great line. I think I did set a record, and I'm not sure what it was, for Edmonton, the playoffs, which I don't know how you can do that when you got Gretzky, Messier and Curry there, but did something. So that was kind of special. But it was a special run for me. We end up getting to the semifinals that year, and just being involved in that team where they've been taught to win, right? They understand everything. They're talking about the next series, halfway through the first series, knowing you're going to win and what we're going to do when we get to Chicago. We're setting up golf games for Chicago on our off day. It was just a winning atmosphere there. And it was a special place to play.
0: Yeah, think about that. You played with Joe Murphy and with Vinny Domfus. All three of you eventually played for the San Jose Sharks. That's crazy.
1: That's right. We all got Big D in San Jose. So, and we played. It was fun playing there, too. That was kind of the end of Joe's kind of career. It was kind of falling out there. But, yeah, we got to be in San Jose as well.
0: Well, that happened after you were in Chicago, of course, and you got a chance to play for the Chicago Blackhawks for a couple of years. I mean, I'm looking at your career, and you played for the New York Rangers. You played in L.A. when Gretzky was there. You played for the Edmonton Oilers, and now you're in Chicago, another Original Six team, and that's where you first came into contact with Big D, Daryl Sutter, and Rich Preston and Paul Baxter and that whole coaching staff. That was some staff.
1: Yeah, it was. We all know Daryl, right? There's not a more intense person ever to play for. And I remember different times coming into to practice before a game in the morning skate. And he's yelling and screaming about not being ready for the game. And I'm going, damn, we don't play for like 7 or 8 hours. I ain't ready yet, right? But that was Daryl. Very intense, but very well prepared. He had his team so well prepared every night. I have so much respect for him like that. But we had a great team, right? Eddie Belfour was our goalie. Chris Chelios, which may have been my favorite player ever to play with, other than Gretz. Joe Murphy's there. Jeremy Roenick was there. Tony Amani, Gary Suter. We went to the semifinals both years I was there. We had a great team.
0: Well, that's for sure. Dirk Graham also on that team, too. That
1: captain,
0: was captain of the team. And really was a special time for the Chicago Blackhawks, of course. But again, just short of the Stanley Cup, and that kind of is the story of your playing career. I know that a lot of guys feel terrible if they're not able to finally get there, but it's also an illustration of how hard it really is to win.
1: Yeah, no question. You know, when you play, just playing the NHL is a thrill, obviously, and your goal is to win the Stanley Cup. Because you don't win it doesn't mean, you know, obviously you're devastated you don't get a chance to win it because of how hard it is, but what it would be like to win it. But it doesn't mean that you didn't have a good career because you didn't win it. You know, like I said, I got to the semifinals four times. But the playoffs itself are so much fun. And like I said, I just don't know what it'd be like to win it, but I got close, just couldn't get there.
0: Well, the other thing that happens in the NHL, especially for a career that's as long as yours was big injuries do happen. And I know you broke your jaw at least once. You talked about that in the book. You probably had a couple of concussions, although back then they just said tape an aspirin to it and get back out there. But what is the worst injury and experiences you've ever had?
1: Probably the worst one I had is I lacerated my spleen. So they put you right in the hospital there until it heals. So that's as dangerous as it gets. I tore cartilage in my ribs, was probably the most painful. Like I said, I had probably concussions three times or more, but they don't even, you know, I've never been diagnosed as a concussion as a player. Like you said, both times, the time I broke my jaw, I was on the bench. I continued playing, and about 10 minutes later, I get hit into the boards and my jaw went out of joint. So I'm thinking I got concussed twice in a matter of 10, 15 minutes, you know. Broke both my feet. I broke my ankle. I got hit in the eye with a stick. I got 25 stitches over my eye. Tore my hamstring. Broke my wrist, broke my fingers, broke my thumb. I got stepped on with a skate here. My whole thumb's numb here from that still to this day. But I never got, you know, my knees are still good. My back's still good. So there's guys that are a lot worse off than I am, you know, to get through that long playing that much of a physical sport. I still feel pretty lucky to be able to walk and do the things I can do.
0: Well, and to enjoy your family. And as you mentioned, you know, you didn't play for a while when your wife was at the time was about to deliver twins. Heather gave birth to those babies, and now they're all adults now, and they're in good health, I'm told. So that's really good. But you have experienced loss in your life.
1: That's true. And it actually happened when I get traded to New Jersey. So he was born end of November. November 25th, and I got traded, I think, early in December to New Jersey. And they went back to California, and it wasn't like 2 or 3 weeks later, he wasn't feeling well. He went in and they took too much spinal fluid out of him, and he had a stroke. So now I'm trying to play in New Jersey when he's in the hospital, but he's not doing well. They thought he was, after that, the stroke and stuff, they considered him brain dead at the time. So, you know, he's just laying in the hospital there for the better part of a year almost. So I'm trying to play. You know, Lou Lamoriello was awesome. He would fly me back to go see him from time to time, but I'm still trying to play, right? You still got to try to go about your job every day. But that was difficult, right? As anybody can imagine, trying to play when you got a sick kid in the hospital. So that was a very trying and tough year. For my first year in New Jersey was tough.
0: His name was Jack?
1: Yes.
0: That was such a tough time. And that really illustrates, between the injuries and everything that goes on away from the rink, it's not easy being a professional athlete and being away from your family when you're going through some of this stuff, is it?
1: That's true. And that's one thing that a lot of people can't really understand, I guess, because if you think about it, I'm in New Jersey, but the twins are back in California too. So I'm not with them either. So it is very tough. And that's the tough part about our job as athletes. Like you say, sometimes you get traded, you get kids in school, so they don't report to wherever city you get traded to. And, you know, your family's in another city. So it's very tough at times for professional athletes.
0: Well, you had 3 good years with the San Jose Sharks, and I remember picking you up at the airport. You probably don't even remember this. I took you to a golf tournament at the Olympic Club.
1: I do.
0: Just a few weeks before they had the U.S. Open there, and you get off of a plane with maybe a couple of extra putts, and you shoot a 72. I'll never forget that.
1: Yeah, golf was a passion of mine. Still is. I still love to play. And I remember that, Dan. That was awesome. And to go play the Olympic Club, right, as a golfer, a lot of people would love to play that course. And it was a good day. But, you know, I could say the tee boxes were back where the pros played. It may have been a little shorter at the time, but it was a lot of fun. And I still remember that to this day. That was a lot of fun.
0: Well, I remember wheeling down, and we started on the 18th green, and that's, of course, a very famous view that they have from overhead, and we're driving down, and you were getting fired up like you were getting ready to play a hockey game. I thought that was incredible. The way I tell the people, Bernie shot a 72, and I didn't. That's how I tell people.
1: That's right. That's right. Yeah. That's a great finishing hole, 18th hole. It's awesome. Yeah.
0: And that's where your career with the Sharks began. And you came to a team that needed to change its culture for sure. And that was where the Sharks were at the time. They'd already beaten Detroit in the playoffs and beaten Calgary, those two wonderful years. But then they took a real step backwards, and you were at the beginning of it. Dean Lombardi wanted to make a few moves. Owen Nolan came in and became captain of the team. And Jeff Friesen was an exciting rookie. And Victor Kozlov was another guy who played a long time in the NHL. Right. That had a lot of high hopes. And yeah, you know, you had some other old friends, Tony Granato and Darren Turcotte and a few other people. Al Simms, who you played with, was a coach of the team. And that was a tough year, but it was the start of something special, because what Dean was trying to do was bring in veterans like yourself to teach the young kids what it meant to be a pro. What did that mean for your career?
1: Well, that was awesome. And Tony, I get traded for Tony, right? So having the opportunity to play with Tony was awesome. This is where it kind of gets, there's the good and the bad with this, as you've probably seen. When Dean came and asked me to come to San Jose, that was the plan we had, right? We were, because I was going to be the first line centerman then, but they also had drafted Patrick Marleau, right? So I was going to be there and then take a lesser role and work with the kids, Marco Sturm, you know, and I really look forward to, because to this day, I still love helping kids do, you know, whether it's golf, anything. I want to try to help teach them, right? So that's where it was for the first couple of years. And then obviously when Daryl came, he wanted Ronnie to play the fourth line, right? Where that's where I was supposed to go, because that's the deal I had with Dean when I signed there. And when he didn't, you know, he didn't have the balls to stand up to Daryl, because it was his decision to say, hey, no, look, I've already, you know, this role is already taken because we've already agreed with that. And, you know, he apologized to me a year later saying, you know, I should have did what I did, but I didn't. And so that's kind of the sour part I still have with that, because I felt I still should have played for a couple more years after that. But it still was, playing in San Jose was one of my favorite places to play. Like you said, Olin Nolan was there. We did have a good team. You know, we had the two really good goalies at the time. Daryl ended up taking the one to Calgary later, but you know, we had a pretty good team. I know we get beat by John McClain came right at the end there. We played Dallas and we played well against them. They ended up beating us, but I think the Sharks were starting to grow to be a better team.
0: Yeah, I remember that year. That, of course, was the year that Eddie Belfour had been with the Sharks, signed with the Dallas Stars, yeah, and became one of the most hated people in San Jose. That was a big part of that series. And the other part was Brian Marchment, the late, great defenseman, running into Joe Nieuwendyk and knocking him out in game one of the series to cause all kinds of havoc.
1: Yeah, I still love Eddie to this day. He's one of my favorite people. I had an opportunity to play with him in Chicago for years, and then got him in San Jose. But like you said, he went to Dallas, and that was, he was one of the most hated guys, but he got his cup there. So, you know, you can't really blame him for that. Everybody wants to try to go somewhere. And like you said, got to play with Mush there for a couple years, and great person, devastating what happened to him.

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1: I say this all the time, right? Like, you look at where I came from, just a small town. I love when people have dreams. You know, you hear kids all the time that dream big. And I tell people this day, dream big, work at it. If you want to do something, work hard at it, right? But you got to have fun. And I think that's what happens sometime with people now. You see kids golfing or something like that. Their mom or dad, they want the next kid to be the next Tiger Woods, or you want the next hockey player to be Sidney Crosby or, you know, Connor McDavid. But you just got to let the kids play and let them have fun. And I think if a kid has talent, it's going to come out, but he's just tell him to work at it. Just play hard, work hard, and have fun.
2: What about preparing for what happens after your career is over? I know that a lot of guys have a lot of trouble with that. What's been your journey in that regard?
1: Well, I think you got to have passion to do something, right? And I think a lot of athletes do. I do a lot of hunting. I'm passionate about that, getting out in the woods and, you know, doing that. I still love doing charity games. I still love putting my skates on and skating, right? I have a foundation that we do charity games and stuff, and get out and give back, right? Go out and help kids, but do something. You got to do something, but you have passion to do something and just do it and have fun at it.
2: Your passion for hunting and for outdoors is certainly well known. And I know, I remember the story in San Jose that you were shooting at something and shot something else. Why don't you relate that story for us?
1: Yeah. Olin Nolan. Well, my boy, we were hog hunting and it's dark. And they had said they'd seen a bunch of hogs go up a hill, and I'm on one mountain and I'm shooting probably over 200 yards on another mountain. And, but it was too dark to go get it. But we went the next day and it was a farmer's cow. But Owen tells everybody it's like it was 10 yards in front of me, right? They come the next day and I got in my truck. I got like cow seats and stuff put on my cushions and stuff if it's a cow. So yeah, I've never lived that one down. Even when I'm still playing in another city, and when we come and play San Jose or something like that, the guys would be bugging me about that.
2: That was up on his ranch. That was up in the hills in San Jose that he has since sold. But that was an amazing property, wasn't it?
1: It was. Yeah, we'd go back up there. Mush would come, Mike Ricci. So it was a lot of fun. Owen still loves to hunt. He was doing a fishing show, but I think fishing, he's more passionate about that. But no, we'd go up there hog hunting and did shoot one up there. Great spot.
2: Tell us about your family. Your wife at the time, Heather, delivered the twins. They ended up okay. And in spite of losing Jack, you still have a big, big family to care about. And I understand you're a grandparent now.
1: That's right. My boy's actually still in L.A. He's working on the movie side, still plugging away there. My daughter, actually, she got married. She moved to Nashville like 4 or 5 years ago, just packed up both. Her and her husband, families were in California, but they just went to Nashville. They have a great house there. That's a great city, as you know. And 2 years ago now, they had a boy, Rhett. And so being a grandfather is pretty cool. Been there a few times, taking him on a couple trips. Can't get there enough to see him. Obviously, he's getting bigger now. He's talking a little bit, so very special, you know, to have a grandchild and get to spend time with them like that.
2: They going to put skates on them?
1: Oh, absolutely they are. Soon, I hope, too. I'll have to get there, you know, probably next time in or very soon. We'll have to try them out and get them on some skates.
2: Well, we look forward to that. Listen, Bernie, this has been a great conversation, and I have to tell you that that you're one of our favorites here in San Jose for the years that you played here. You were a big part of Sharks history, and it means a lot that you talked a little bit about San Jose in the book, for sure, and you tell a lot of great stories.

0: And I really encourage people to check it out. It's called From Floodlights to Bright Lights, the story of Bernie Nichols. And Bernie, good luck with the book. And thanks a lot. We look forward to seeing you maybe somewhere, either out on a golf course or if I ever go hunting, I'll probably run into you. But just don't shoot me.
1: That's right. Well, I appreciate it, Dan. This was fun, obviously. Love my time in San Jose. It may have been one of my favorite places. I love Northern California a lot. I got to get back there. Hopefully they'll do some fancy camps again, get up there and do some of that. But it was really a lot of fun to talk with you, and I really appreciate it, Dan.
0: Bernie Nichols created excitement wherever he went in his longtime NHL career. And for several seasons, the last three of his career, they were with the San Jose Sharks. Don't forget about his book, From Floodlights to Bright Lights, with a foreword by Wayne Gretzky, wherever books are sold. I'm Dan Rusinowski. Join me next time for another episode of Where Are They Now?

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1: On today's Shark Spotlight, we visit with Brian Wiseman, assistant coach of the San Jose Sharks. Great to allow the fans to get to know you a little bit. You've had a couple of years with the Sharks, but you've had quite a journey through professional hockey and amateur hockey before that. If you were to describe that in any way, how would you describe this long journey you've had?
2: Well, it's been that. There's been some challenges along the way, whether it's through injuries and different stops and different cities at different points of my life and on the timeline. But the one thing about my journey and many people's journey, it's about the journey and the friends that we've made and the connections and the relationships from teammates to coaches to fans and all the different stops that I've made. And I'm certainly appreciative of those opportunities and those people I've met. And I unfortunately had to end my career a little bit because of injuries and head injuries. Would I like to extend that and had some other opportunities elsewhere? Sure. But that's what was handed to me. And from that, I got into coaching. And here we are, whatever it is, 25 years later.
1: Pretty amazing story. And, of course, one thing you just talked about, and we'll get to the rest of your career later, but the fact that it ended because of an injury, that's something that happens to more players than people think. And, of course, concussions are at the top of the news in terms of head injuries and that sort of thing. Don't you think that because of you've been through all that, you can relate to the players that you're coaching a lot better?
2: I think so. It certainly has more attention, certainly with head injuries, of how they're diagnosed and the protocol of return to play, which is extremely important. And the game itself is a little bit different played now than it was when I played or years before, because the protection of the player themselves and the skill we want to highlight these highly talented guys in our locker room and other locker rooms around the league. We need them on the ice. We need them healthy. And I'm glad that the rules have changed so that our sport can be showcased the way it is.
1: We don't want to sell anybody short about what kind of player you were, so I'll just start by saying that when you grew up in Chatham, Ontario, the place where Hawaiian pizza was supposedly invented, you actually broke a record that was set by Wayne Gretzky. Now, what's that all about? Tell us about what record you broke.
2: Yeah, that was you're going way back, Dan. I grew up in a town of Bothell, about 800 people, and it was about 20 minutes from Chatham, but until I was 10 years old. But during that time in novice, when I was 10, I had a good year, and I played at a high level as a 10-year-old, whatever that means. But I did. I ended up broken. Someone let me know that I broke Wayne Gretzky's record. He had 387 goals in 1 year in Brantford, Ontario, at the same age. I scored 413. And so that was nice. I got to meet Wayne Gretzky. He was a hero of mine. He's someone I looked up to when he was starting his career in Edmonton. And soon after that, he was in my hometown for a charity event, and I was able to meet him. So it was certainly a highlight of my young life and something that that is still special to me, of meeting him in that moment and what I was going through even as a young kid.
1: Also in the Chatham area, Dave Gagne was a first draft pick in the NHL. I had him in New Haven. He played for the New York Rangers a little bit. Was he one of the guys that kind of preceded you kind of looked up to?
2: Yeah, no question. He was certainly one. He was around town in the offseason, in the summer times. And then he played in the junior ranks coming up through Chatham in Ontario. And so I got to become really good friends with Dave and some of his relatives and siblings and things. So it's a small, close-knit community, and Dave was certainly someone that was one of the best to ever come out of that area, and specifically Chatham. So he certainly was someone that I looked up to and admired quite a bit.
1: When I think of a 10-year-old breaking one of the records set at that age by Wayne Gretzky, I think of maybe sudden attention from a lot of people. Did that happen to you?
2: It did, and it in kind of an odd way, there was certainly some local attention with that, with what I was doing on the ice. And then it started to spread a little bit, and it got some regional attention in papers back in the day and local TV stations. And then it got national attention in Canada in some of the bigger publishing magazines and fan mail requesting interviews after games. So it was quite daunting to think back that was happening for whatever reason. But how I handled it, I don't know. good, bad, I'm not sure, but it was, there were some surreal moments with that, I guess you want to call it some notoriety for what I was doing on the ice.
1: So I suppose you can relate to what Macklin Celebrini is going through right now.
2: Well, it's certainly much different nowadays with the media and the microscope on a guy like Macklin Celebrini. And what he's doing as a young 18-year-old in this league is incredible what he's doing on the ice, but how he handles himself in and around everything he does, from his preparation to his fan engagement, to his coachability, to immediate, I'm sure, attention and request. For lack of a better word, it's incredible. And how he has handled it all at such a young age in his first year in this league.
1: Well, put it this way. If I were 18 years old and I suddenly got $1 million and I was out on my own by myself, I'd probably get in trouble. I'd make a few mistakes. But these kids are so well prepared. And that goes back to just the way it all starts at the very beginning at that time when you were 10.
2: They certainly do. They handle extremely well. They take care of themselves professionally as far as the preparation of their mind and body, of being able to perform at the high level. But they also understand the responsibility to some degree that they have with that position that they're in. And, you know, even a guy like Will Smith handled it incredibly well, and how they fit in with our team, he and Macklin and, so, you know, the Eklunds and Zetterlunds. It's impressive. It's impressive for these young kids because I can't relate to it. And we didn't have the social media and the thumbs up and thumbs down, the likes and the dislikes that people comment every move you make or everything that you do on the ice. These guys have to potentially live with some of those comments that come their way that they hear or see. And it's not fair at times. It's not fair, but these young kids on our team specifically have handled it tremendously.
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1: We're visiting with Brian Wiseman in the Shark Spotlight, and we are still in Chatham, Ontario. And then the decision has to happen after having a nice notoriety-filled youth hockey career. It's time to make a decision about your life. And there's a lot of pressure in that part of Ontario, especially, to go to the OHL or to go to one of the major junior leagues. But you decided to do a different route, which is more common now, I think, but was less common then. And that was to accept a scholarship and go to play college hockey. How did that decision come about?
2: Yeah, it's like you said. It's grown up in the area in southwestern Ontario. All my friends and hockey peers, you know, were aspiring to play in the OHL, and not that I didn't. I had the dreams of playing in the OHL, and I was drafted in the OHL. But my father, from an early age, even like you know, 13, 14, 15, he stressed education to me. I didn't have any grand notions that I was going to be an NHL player or anything like that. I wanted to see that potentially I could take care of the next part of my life, and that would be through education and kind of set up myself for life at 21 or 24 years old with a degree in my pocket. And so that was stressed to me from my family. And in the end, it was ultimately the best decision professionally, you know, as far as hockey goes, that I've ever made in my life.
1: You were very heavily recruited by a lot of schools. You chose the University of Michigan, and that's where you came in contact with, I can't put it any other way, a hockey legend in Red Berenson. He scored 6 goals in a game in the NHL back when college hockey players weren't going to the NHL. And give us just your thought about him as a person, somebody who has been an influence on your life.
2: Incredible influence for me. One of the reasons I went to the University of Michigan, amongst others, the education, where the hockey team was at that point in 1989-90 when I got recruited. But Coach Berenson, tremendous individual, unique in such a positive way. He's instilled so many life lessons in not only me, but every player that sat in that locker room. And I can't thank him enough for giving me the opportunity to go to Michigan. Bringing me back to coach on his staff 2 different times and to help out and help me out. We still meet for coffee, and we still stay in connection as he does with lots of his players. And as you said, a legend, and I'll make a plug for him. This is a gentleman that should be in the Hockey Hall of Fame for what he's done in his career, not only an NHL playing career, which spanned, I think, 17 years. You mentioned the 6 goals. He was coach of the year in the NHL. He was essentially the pioneer of college hockey. It's certainly a high-profile college hockey player that made his way to the NHL. Stanley Cup winner. Brought Michigan in 1983 to what it's known as now as that hockey program. The number of hockey players that have graduated through there, that have gone on and have tremendous NHL careers, let alone all the individuals he's touched, the doctors, the lawyers, the accountants, and all those people that are in our community doing great things because of his influence. I can't speak highly enough about the individual.
1: Well, I certainly have a great deal of respect. And, you know, it's funny you mentioned that, because it would be my guess that Red Berenson probably spends just as much time with those doctors and lawyers that he used to coach and mentored as he would with guys in the NHL.
2: No question. He's probably more proud of those individuals than the guys playing in the NHL. Certainly, he watches hockey intently all the time, watches just about every game every night, and watches his players that he coached and that have come through Michigan. But where he's most proud of is guys graduating from the University of Michigan and going on having great successful lives, being great husbands or fathers, and being real good assets in their community.
1: I want to stay with that topic for a second, because Bo Schembechler kind of invented this, the concept of what a Michigan man is all about. Seems like Red Berenson fits that to a T, but also he was able to impart that. If you can give us an idea of what that means.
2: Well, there's a lot to that, you know, when Bo mentioned a Michigan man, but we talk about it often in our hockey locker room at Michigan when I was a player there and even when I got back to coaching there. And it's just basically, at the end of the day, is being a good human being, making good choices, treating people right, and doing it with all the right intentions and integrity of that kind of high character person. And that's what he tried to instill in everybody that came through that locker room, through that door, that stayed 2, 3, 4 years, whatever it is. He still promoted education right up until his last coaching days, even though high-profile players and top draft picks had the opportunity to go to the NHL, and some did before graduating. He always encouraged them to come back and get a degree. And he started a program at Michigan that he would pay for people to continue their degree well after their NHL playing careers. And there's been many that have come through and done that, because that's what's important to him, is the individual coming through Michigan, getting the entire experience, but most importantly, getting the degree.
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1: We're visiting with Brian Wiseman, Sharks assistant coach and Michigan man, definitely, without question of a doubt. You become a professional hockey player, and this is a big transition. You were not a first-round draft pick. You were drafted in the 12th round, when they used to have those drafts, by the New York Rangers. Were you around for the draft? Was your experience with that? Or were you at home out doing something and found out about it from a phone call?
2: Yeah, I was out home doing something with my friends. And I got a call late in the evening or mid-evening, you know, 7, 8 o'clock at night or whatever it was, and was told I was drafted by the Rangers. And it was a great moment. I didn't think too much of it, because that was in 91 after my freshman year. I had 3 years still to play at Michigan, and that was where my focus was. But it was a good phone call to receive, for sure.
1: Well, you had some great years with Michigan, of course, led the team in scoring, had lots of great trips to the playoffs and so forth. But do you have any favorite memories on the ice with Michigan?
2: Well, there's lots of them. It's the games itself, the wins, the losses, the oh so close, the Final Fours, made it to 2 Final Fours, never to the championship game, even though we had teams that could have been, you know, winning their last game at the end of the year. I wasn't a part of those years. But what I take most pride in probably was in my time at Michigan. I was named a captain my senior year from the guys in the locker room. They thought highly enough of myself to lead the team. And so that was one, you know, takeaway at Michigan for me. But the other part is just that over the years of how I became part of the Michigan family, during my time there, the years after, and all the great people that I've got to meet, I call friends now, outside of just teammates. It's a special place. I was fortunate, like I said, to go back and coach there as well for 6 years, 8 years, I guess. And so that's home to me. My family lives in Ann Arbor, Michigan. Now that's where we've settled in and dug in some roots. So Michigan holds a special place in my heart.
1: You move on to pro hockey, and you get to the Chicago Wolves, and you're playing for Gene Ubriaco. And I remember when he coached Baltimore, and I think the team he played on, he brought all of his guys from Baltimore over and had that team going. But it's got to be a big adjustment to go from a guy like Red Berenson to Gene Ubriaco, who had his whole career in junior and pro hockey.
2: Certainly different approaches to coaching, and personalities first, but then the college part of coaching versus pro coaching. It took me a while to adjust, no question, to the league itself, my position, my impact in that league. I remember the first handful of games, it might have been 20, 30 games. I didn't play much. I sat on the bench as a 10th forward, whatever it would have been. I got out there for the power play situations and shootouts if we got to overtime. So I had a bunch of numb feet throughout the first part of my year there as a rookie in the IHL. But Gene was fair to me. Gene was really good to me. We had a good team, great veteran leadership that I was surrounded by. And then from there, we were able to gain some confidence and play for another few years.
1: Well, you went to the St. John's Maple Leafs for a little while, but then you ended up with the Houston Aeros, where Dave Tippett was the head coach. And I think his time with that team was the time that kind of sealed the deal for him to become an NHL coach. And you won a championship and an MVP in the IHL, the Turner Cup, and then the MVP of that league. Tell us about that experience.
2: Yeah, so Dave Tippett, another person that I owe a whole lot of gratitude for him bringing me to Houston, the way he coached me, the way he coached our team. I've taken so much from that in who I am as a coach. We had a great relationship. He ended up bringing me to Edmonton Oilers to start my professional coaching career at this level. But that year in 99, we had a special team led by Dave, obviously, but we had a great group of veteran guys in Houston in 99. I was fortunate to play with college roommates in Dave Oliver and Cam Stewart on that same team. We were college roommates in 1990 at Michigan, played on the same line. We did the same thing in 99 and won a championship together. So that was a special deal for us three to have that bond and that experience in Houston. But I still talk to those guys from that 99 championship team all the time. We visit every city we go to, and there's someone there. It was a special group, and it was a heck of a year that I was able to enjoy.
1: What's it like winning a championship as a professional after all the work you put in and all the sacrifices you have to make?
2: Yeah, I say it often when people ask you about that, like, or when I speak to young kids at different places or at different events. A championship's a championship, no matter where you, at what age you win it, to what degree and magnitude it would be, or what sport it's in. There's some special bonds that go in. There's lots of hard work that goes in. And that year, we had such a close team, and usually championship teams are close. They get along with each other. They hold each other accountable. They push each other. They support each other. That team was no different. And like I said, and it's the other thing, as we know, Dan, it's so hard to win championships at any level. Everything, lots of things have to align for it to happen. Injuries have to, you know, we have to be healthy. Matchups have to work out potentially at different times. Bounces might have to go your way. And we see it in the Stanley Cup, you know, as we're getting here in a few months. We'll see it again this year, as we did last year and every other year. We were fortunate in different situations of winning tough games on the road, or tough moments at getting through games and helping build that to where we ended up winning in game seven of that championship. But the odd thing about that, we got to game seven in 1999, Houston against Orlando. And there wasn't one doubt in anybody in our locker room's mind that what we could do. And so we had a built-in confidence, but that came from our leader, Dave Tippett.
1: How does that experience help you as a coach?
2: An awful lot, because you understand what it takes. You understand, because of what it takes, how it can get off the rails a little bit, and how to get it back on track. And those things and those events and those moments happen a lot through an NHL hockey season. And I'm not just championship, but just game to game and week to week and player to player. But one thing I will tell you from that team, and certainly that coach, Dave Tippett, he built a relationship with so many people on that team, and I would say every person on that team. So back in the day when maybe your conversations with your coaches weren't might have been one way more so than open door policy or what it is you see it now. That is one thing, because Dave Tippett was able to have just a friendly conversation with him about hockey or not about hockey. Had such respect for his players, and that respect was in turn returned to him in every way. We were really close with his family and his wife and his girls, everybody on that team. So you take that you can coach in different ways, and each player might have to be coached in a different way and spoke to and talked to and listened to in different ways of what they're going through. And I really learned that what he – how he handled that team and the individuals certainly shaped the way I think I approach coaching in my career.
1: One thing that we talk about with players today is that the offensive zone is the fun zone and the defensive zone is the work zone. I think the work zone in terms of your overall picture is not those championship seasons, but it's the time you were disappointed, the time you made a big mistake, the time you lost a game you probably thought you should have won. Do you have many experiences like that that you still think about from when you were playing that you can relate when you see one of your young players today do the same thing?
2: The game is so fast and it's so highly competitive that mistakes, the game is about mistakes. It's how you handle it, how you learn from it, and see if we can minimize the amount of mistakes as we go through a season, and certainly on a young team like ours. I remember vividly, there was a hockey player named Jacques Callender. He was a great IHL hockey player, one of the best maybe to play, and he was in Cleveland in the year in probably about 97, 98 maybe. Yes, he played for a long time, very successful. He was an offensive player, and I was a younger player coming in the league. And he was kind of, he held the torch for the offensive, you know, guy, at least in my mind, of what I knew about Jacques. I thought I was going to get him this one game. We were going to play him. I'm going to take it to him. And, you know, in a way that I'm going to show you that I can play this game. I remember I was back checking on one time, and he just kind of pushed me aside, and I'm behind him, and he scores an empty net goal on a 2-on-1 or a 2-on-0, and I'm sliding down the ice trying to recover of a mistake I made. He taught me a lesson that, hey, he's not ready to give this thing up yet. He's still as good as he is at whatever age. And that kind of just taught me a lesson that there's got to be some humility to everything that we do, and that these guys are out competing nonstop. It was a livelihood for him. There was passion. There was competitiveness. And I became good friends with Jacques as years went on and still to this day. But he was a special player in that league, and you learn so much from, like, guys you played against, and certainly I learned a lot of guys from guys I played with.
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1: We're visiting with Brian Wiseman, Sharks assistant coach, in the spotlight today. You know, you mentioned all of the moments that you learned from, but what about the ones you treasure? I mean, you talk about the championship season, but I'm going to go back to December of 1996 when you got an opportunity to play the three NHL games for the Toronto Maple Leafs. And if I'm not mistaken, the first one was a home game against Phoenix. That has to be something that, you know, as a kid from Ontario, playing for the Toronto Maple Leafs has got to be a big deal.
2: Yeah, it certainly was. I grew up essentially, you know, maybe an hour from Detroit and 2.5 hours from Toronto. So kind of, I was a Red Wing fan, but certainly watched Hockey Night in Canada and Toronto Maple Leafs every Saturday night from when I was a young kid. So I was fortunate to get called up to Toronto from St. John's in December in 96. First game, like you said, was against Phoenix, and that was a surreal moment playing in Maple Leaf Garden for myself. The second game was the next day I play in Joe Louis Arena and playing against Steve Yzerman and the Red Wings, who I grew up watching and admiring and a big fan of. So those two games were certainly special, my first two games, and then obviously I had a third game, and not quite the career that I would have hoped or would have wanted, but if you asked me the two places I'd like to play, those would have been it.
1: Well, that's awesome. You know, for me, it was calling a game at Madison Square Garden, or in my first year in the NHL, actually hearing myself say Gretzky to Curry to Gretzky. These are things that you kind of dream about. And I suppose that you can relate that to today's player.
2: Yeah, certainly. I don't think we can take for granted for where we're at this level, and the people we're surrounded with and the greats that have come before us, whether it's in the booth like you or it's on the ice or on the bench that I'm doing now. Certainly appreciative of where I'm at, doing what I'm doing. But I think these young kids also have a sense of the guys that have come before them, the game itself, how it's evolved, and then also the importance of their impact on this game moving forward.
1: In your role as an assistant coach of the team, you're diagramming a lot of plays on the power play. You're working with these guys each and every day in practice, going over things with players. How much of it is X's and O's, and how much of it is just talking about life?
2: Well, and that's the case. There's got to be a balance. And certainly when we're at the rink, there's a lot of X's and O's, and there's lots of execution, and there's lots of talk about our opponents and what we need to do better. But the real magic, I would call, happens when you build this relationship and this trust is when you get to know the player and you have those conversations. So it might be a coffee on the road, might be lunch on the road. Outside the rink, we're not talking hockey. And hockey gets into our conversations. It always happens. But so you understand who the person is, not the hockey player. And I was fortunate to come to San Jose, and Todd McClellan was the head coach here. And I would say it was probably somewhere around 2000. Now I'm going back. I got to test my memory here, Dan. 2012, maybe, if Todd was the coach here.
1: He was.
2: I came here as a guest coach from – I was coaching at the University of Michigan. So Todd had me out here, and I was watching and practices during their training camp and things. And one thing he said always sticks with me, and I mention it often, is we coach people that just happen to play hockey. And that's the reality of it.
1: The other part is Igor Larionov told me once, you don't work hockey, you play hockey. You have to remember that it's fun.
2: No question. It has to be that. You have to enjoy coming to the rink every day. We have to make it a positive environment for our team and these kids to be here, because that's where growth will happen.
1: How does bench coaching work in the NHL today? You've got you and Doug Huda are on the ice. You're working with specific parts of the team, but you've also got the head guy behind the bench in Ryan Warsofsky. How does that work during a game?
2: Yeah, certainly, you know, I'm on the forward side, Doug's on the D side, and we kind of pillar Ryan in the middle, and Jeff Ulmer comes down in the third period after being the eye in the sky and watching from that viewpoint and helping us on the bench. There's lots of dialogue on the bench between the three of us or four of us, because you talk about line matchups, you talk about, you know, what are we doing well, what are we not doing well, any adjustments we need to make, what's the opposition doing that we didn't anticipate, or they've changed a little bit that throughout the period itself before we reconvene in their locker room between periods. But we have a great staff. We're a very connected staff here with our two video guys, with Nick and Cody, and Tommy Spears as our goalie coach, and Alms and Hoods and myself, and Ryan being our leader. You have to enjoy each other, and we do. We have a great time around each other. We work very efficiently, and there's a level of respect and value that Ryan places on all of us in our duties, and that's what makes us work.
1: How has Ryan changed going from an assistant coach's role to being the head coach?
2: Not at all. Not at all. And that's one thing I admire about him. He is who he is. He's authentic in everything he does and says. There's no sugarcoating things. There's not everything is authentic with what he does and how he does it. Nothing's fabricated. And he was like that as an assistant coach. And I knew, obviously, he has a head coaching experience, but even only meeting him early on in that first year, a couple years ago, and as he was going through the process last summer, I knew he was the right guy for this job because of who he is as a person and how he coaches.
1: Also, he's got two Calder Cups, which is, you know, like your Turner Cup. It's got to be a great building block.
2: No question. You learn so many valuable things along that journey in those championship moments. Wins or losses, like we talked about, there's something to learn from it. And I'm sure he's taken and leaned on some of those experiences along his way.
1: By the way, you mentioned the video coaches inside the Sharks dressing room. They've had a very important role here these last few years, and they've got a great record of making the right decisions. Who talks to them during the game?
2: Yeah, it's incredible the decisions they have to make and the time frame they have to make at these coaches' challenges, and they've done a great job. But the reason they do such a good job is because they study and they do homework. So they watch all the challenges in the NHL. So they have an idea of what is being challenged, how that is successful or not. So that there's a little benchmark, I think, in Nick and Cody of what is challengeable or what's not in their mind from the homework they do. So I'm on an earpiece with them, and I communicate with them, and usually it's radioed down to me, whether it's to challenge something or not. Jeff Ulmer's on a headset in the first and second period. And so we have a kind of a three-way communication of what Jeff's seeing during the game, I'm at bench level during the first two periods, and Nick and Cody in the back bones of our locker room watching replays and different things like that. But they've done a heck of a job for our team and actually saved us, got us wins. At the end of the day, got us points.
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1: We're talking to Brian Wiseman, assistant coach of the San Jose Sharks. I know the ultimate goal is to win a championship, but what other goals do you have as a coach right now with the Sharks organization?
2: Well, it is. And I think we can, you know, you certainly win in the last game of the year. That's everyone's goal, and hoisting that cup. Not every team's in that situation. We can still build success and build wins in different ways. Are we competitive nightly basis? And I would say this team is. Ryan's got this team playing fairly competitive night in, night out. Is there improvement, incremental progress and growth in some of our players? I would say yes, that's it. So there's checks, marks, and you can check some boxes along the way that, we might not hoist the Stanley Cup this year, and we might not make the playoffs, but there's still some good positive things happening around here in the growth of this young team moving in the right direction that hopefully we have a different conversation in not too near future.
1: But you also mentioned the veterans as you talked to us during the season. These guys that have been in the league and they know that they're not part of that team that's challenging for the cup this year, but yet they have such a good influence on people like Macklin Celebrini and Will Smith.
2: It's certainly so true. And Mike and his staff have done a great job of bringing in character people with some pedigree, whether that's a Goodrow with his pedigree, and obviously return him back to San Jose, or a Tyler Toffoli, bring him back a Luke Cunning, guys like that can have a real positive impact in our locker room, and not just with the younger guys and their growth, but the overall messaging that comes from Ryan and our staff that they can carry that. We had Mikael Granlund did that. Cody Ceci did that. And so Mike's done a good job of bringing quality people in here that can continue to help build and grow this as we make our way, hopefully, in the right direction along this journey.
1: Well, there's no doubt that there's light at the end of the tunnel, but, you know, you're working with a couple of unbelievable young players in Will Smith and Macklin Celebrini. You've got Yaroslav Askarov, the goaltender. But there are a bunch of guys that have been to development camps that people in San Jose haven't seen yet. Isn't it basically a consensus with the coaching staff that everybody's excited about the future for this team?
2: No question. You mentioned, you know, Askey and Will and Mac, but there's others. We talked about before coming on here, like a guy like Colin Graf scores a big goal for us. You see his progress come along, or Mac Madulin coming along, and guys like that. And there's others that are coming. And so the future for this organization, and for me speaking for myself as a coach, is exciting of what is transpiring here. And it's going to take some time, no question. This is not going to happen overnight because, again, we're playing at the best league in the world, the highest level of competition, and we have some learning to do. We have some growth to do, and it will take time. But we have the right guys in that locker room with the right attitude that are going to continue to push this thing forward.
1: Well, as is the case with any 15-year-old, you'd love as a parent to snap your fingers and turn them into a 25-year-old, but you got to go through that adolescent period first. And isn't that part of the, I guess you could say, the fun, the fact that you're with those guys each and every step of the way, and that the fans are with the team each and every step of the way? They'll enjoy it better, too, when the big moment finally comes.
2: Yeah, no question. To be a part of this process and the growth of these individuals, and specifically this team and this organization where we're at some point, people look back and it'll be a unique situation and be certainly appreciative of some of these tough moments or tough games or tough stretches in the season or seasons in general. But the future is certainly bright with the direction that this is all heading.
1: By the way, when you were with Edmonton, you coached Connor McDavid. Is there a way to compare him to Macklin Celebrini just as a young man and being prepared, not necessarily as a player?
2: Yeah, I will say this, and I speak often to people when they ask about Mac, is that I was around one of the most competitive people in Connor McDavid for 3 years. Mac is very similar in the way he prepares himself every day, takes care of himself all the time, and comes to the ice enjoying the game, having fun out there with his teammates, but working extremely hard. We had a tough skate the other day. maybe the first three drills, there wasn't many puck play out there. It was just skate and see who's going to get the job done. Macklin Celebrini led every rep the entire skate. That speaks volumes to who he is as a person, individual. Connor McDavid would do the same thing. And so they're both intrinsically driven, highly motivated, competitive people. And it's impressive to be around. I was fortunate to be around Connor for 3 years, and I'm super excited to be around a guy like Max, certainly.
1: And because of the fact that you were with Edmonton, you also had Leon Draisaitl, who's sort of the second guy, in quotes. We had Joe Thornton as the marquee guy with Patrick Marleau kind of in the background, just as great a player. And now we've got Will Smith. And my observation of Will Smith is he absolutely hates to lose. He wants to win desperately. And he's a very cerebral, smart player. What do you see?
2: Yeah, he's a fun kid to be around. He's well-liked in our locker room. And there's just some growing moments with him of how, you know, this, again, it is a big step for college hockey player to come in and play this level. And the potential pressure that people put on him or the situation, he's handled extremely well. He's super talented. He's highly competitive, like you mentioned. And he is a joy to be around. He really is. And he has incredible hockey IQ and the skill sets that he has. He's just finding his way. These fans and this organization should be super excited about a guy like Will Smith wearing this jersey for a number of years because, like you said, that could be that dynamic duo that they've seen years past.
1: We really look forward to that, and obviously the fans in San Jose are going to appreciate it. By the way, what do you make of San Jose as a hockey city now that you've been here for a couple of years? You're living in Northern California. In the old days, we would have said it's a non-traditional hockey market, but it doesn't appear that way anymore.
2: Not at all. I've enjoyed it here, without question. My family stays in Michigan during the season because of jobs and activities that my kids are in and my wife has. They come out and visit, and they love coming out and visit Dad out here in the Bay Area. But these fans are passionate, they're knowledgeable, and I've seen it as a visitor what the tank can be at when this team is going. It was the toughest place to play in hockey. You used to come in as a coach, a visiting coach, and you needed to quiet the atmosphere in the first 10 minutes. That was the game plan. Let's just dull this crowd out. Let's just slow play this a little bit and see if we can take them out of the game. We see moments of that right now. I do. In different nights that we are going and the building's full. And it's not going to be too long. That's the goal. That's going to be the toughest place to play in hockey because our fans are so passionate.
1: We're looking forward to that, and we really appreciate the time today. Thank you.
2: Thank you. Appreciate it.
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3: Columbus is coming off a disappointment at home as well. They had a big lead 4-1 against Pittsburgh, but the Penguins came back to win it in overtime. So two teams looking for a bounce back will hit the ice tonight at SAP Center. It's the Sharks and the Columbus Blue Jackets next on the San Jose Sharks Audio Network.
0: It's time to feel the teal. This is San Jose Sharks hockey. 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
3: From SAP Center at San Jose, a very challenging portion of the schedule begins tonight as the San Jose Sharks entertain the Columbus Blue Jackets for the very first time this season. Hi, everybody. I'm Dan Rusinowski, along with Jamal Mayers. And Jamal, we have never seen this before in the history of the San Jose Sharks. Four consecutive sets of back-to-back games beginning tonight against Columbus, tomorrow against Los Angeles, and it doesn't end there. Three more coming up right after that. Have you ever seen it before?
4: I haven't, and, you know, I'm getting older because I've been around the NHL since 1998 as a player and then as a broadcaster. I've never seen this. And, you know, yeah, you have that back-to-back, you know, sets of back-to-backs. Yes, two sets in a row. I've definitely seen that. I've never seen it where the next eight games, there's four sets of back-to-backs.
3: but it's happening. And you know what? It's not the only place in the NHL that is happening, as a quick check shows that Seattle is in the midst of just such a set of back-to-back games. They play their fourth consecutive set tonight as they finish up against the Boston Bruins in the Pacific Northwest. But we're not concerned with that. We're concerned with where the Sharks are after a 7-3 loss at the hands of the Tampa Bay Lightning. A whole passel of penalty minutes as the Sharks showed that they want to stand up for each other when Macklin Celebrini got run into. Pavel Regenda with a hat trick. Those are probably the only two little bright spots in what was a dark day.
4: Yeah, it was an unfortunate start, and I think once you get behind against a team as structured and as well coached and, you know, veteran laden as the Tampa Bay Lightning, it's going to be really difficult to come back. I agree with you. The pushback and the team toughness that they showed at the end of the game was commendable, but I think the thing they'll focus on was the start.
3: The Sharks are in the second half of the season as of tonight, coming into the game with a record of 20 wins, 18 losses, and 3 OTs for 43 points. Now, that puts San Jose in a position in which they're only 2 points behind the last playoff spot, currently held by the slumping Anaheim Ducks. But the team that they're playing tonight has the same number of points. It's Columbus, 43 points on the year, just like the Sharks. But the difference is that they're in the basement of the Metropolitan Division. It just goes to show you how these crazy standings are working.
4: Yeah, it's strange. You know, you can't look at the points and the total points. You have to look at the division, the wild card race, and where they stand. And you know, they are at the bottom.
3: That is our roster report from Kaiser Permanente. Get care like a pro with Kaiser Permanente, official team physicians of the San Jose Sharks. Alex Nedeljkovic getting the start and goal for the Sharks. Jet Greaves for the Columbus Blue Jackets. Head coach Ryan Warsawski understands what the challenge is tonight. When we come back, we'll have Coach's Chalkboard next on the San Jose Sharks Audio Network.
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3: The second half begins tonight at the San Jose Sharks' home, SAP Center at San Jose. It's the Sharks and the Columbus Blue Jackets for the first time this year. I'm Dan Rusinowski, along with Sharks head coach Ryan Warsawski. You learned something about pace last game, didn't you?
5: Yeah, we didn't have it. and that's something that when we don't have it, we're just not a very good hockey team. That's simple. So we've addressed it. You know, we usually have responded after some tough nights, and we got to really push the envelope here in the second half to play with our pace and our energy and our skating legs to get on team. That's where we've had success. So that will be a big key tonight.
3: One of the things you've always talked about when you talk about Macklin Celebrini is not only his prodigious talent and what we see on the ice, but also his coachability. And he met with the media yesterday, and the guys asked him, what do you think you need to improve on, you know, as a team in the second half of the year? And usually he doesn't want to talk about himself. He wants to talk about the team and his teammates.
5: Yeah.
3: But he started and he said, this begins with me. What do you think of that?
5: I mean, that's a young man coming into, you know, a prominent leadership spot in our team and understanding of where his game is at. As much as he's helped us win hockey games, there's still another layer we can get to and continue to push to. That's what every great player does, and that doesn't surprise me that, you know, Mac is that type of person. He wants to win more than anything. He doesn't care if he has 4 assists and 2 goals or he has 0 points and he's -1. If we win at the end of the night, that's what he's most that's most important to him. And I think that's when you have people like that in your building, that's when you have success.
3: Is one of the little positives you could take out of that Tampa game the fact that Regenda continues to have very good net front presence and he's providing a little secondary scoring?
5: Yeah, he's been great for us every since training camp as well. So his identity doesn't waver. He knows what he is as a player. He goes to the front of that. That's where goals are scored. So, you know, we got to continue to get some other guys there, but he's done a really good job.
3: Do you think that is a concern for the second half to develop a little bit more secondary offense?
5: Yeah, for sure. You know, I think we get relying on Mac and that line a little bit. We need some other guys to step up here. We need our back end to continue to move pucks and get pucks to our forwards to get to our transition game. So, you know, that's going to be a big key going here in the next, you know, 40-plus games.
3: With NHL players going to the Olympics, isn't it interesting that the World Juniors have suddenly gotten more prominent in the U.S.? I know it's always been big in Canada, but the fact that that's what the Olympics would have been without the NHL players?
5: Yeah, it's a fun tournament to watch. You know, I've been watching it since I was a little kid. Obviously, Canada, U.S., the big rivalry there, and I think everyone's excited for the Olympics coming coming up here, and there'll be some really good hockey, the best of the best. You look back at that Four Nations last year, this will be, you know, like on steroids compared to that. So everyone's excited, but we had some business to handle before then.
6: Back to the business of tonight against the Blue Jackets. They may be in the basement of their division, but they got the same number of points as you do. They've got more 20-point scorers. They got more 10 or 15 goal scorers than you do because of Macklin's skewed offense. What about the concern of going up against this team that has that balance, that has players like Fantilli and Voronkov and Zach Werenski on defense?
5: This is a good hockey team, and I've watched them here as of late getting ready for this game, and this is a team that can score. This is a team that has an elite defenseman on the back end in Werenski. They have a guy up front in Marchenko. They have the big kid Voronkov that goes to the net that gave us a lot of problems last year in this building. So this is a good hockey team. Don't look at the standings. Don't look at their record. This is a team that plays in the identity of as far as getting on the forecheck and creating havoc in the offensive zone. So we really got to be locked in and getting into people in our defensive zone so we can get out of our zone and go play in the offensive zone.
6: Thanks for your time.
5: Thanks, Dan.
6: And that's it for Coach's Chalkboard for today. Stand by for the Sharks and the Blue Jackets coming up next on the San Jose Sharks Audio Network.
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0: Celebrini moving in, shooting it. He scores! Mecca gets the game winner in overtime. Throws it in front. Palat the drive. Great save by Askarov. Plays the center to Foley. It's off the stick. Foley shoots. He scores!
1: This is San Jose Sharks Hockey. It's game time. 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By Hilton San Jose, Hilton for the stay. And by Kaiser Permanente, get care like a pro with Kaiser Permanente, official team physicians of the San Jose Sharks.
0: Hockey here at SAP Center at San Jose. I'm Dan Brusinowski along with Jamal Mayers. The Sharks and the Blue Jackets are on the ice for their very first meeting this year. Both teams coming off disappointing losses. The Sharks at the hands of the Tampa Bay Lightning in their own building on Saturday, 7-3. And the Blue Jackets, after having a 4-1 lead in their own rink against Pittsburgh, watch the Penguins come roaring back with Sidney Crosby the key to the win, with an assist on the game-tying goal and the game winner himself. The Penguins would end up getting that victory, and the Blue Jackets would have to settle for one single point. Our starting lineups are brought to you by Coors Light. 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Celebrate responsibly. And the San Jose Sharks are wearing their Cali Finn third jerseys today. They're going to put Alex Nedeljkovic in goal for his 19th appearance of the year. His most recent start was December the 18th against Dallas in this building, made 25 saves and a 5-3 loss to the talented Stars. Lifetime against the Blue Jackets, Nedeljkovic is 5-1-3 at a 2.36 goals against average, and I am sure that they are looking forward to a great goaltending performance from him tonight. On defense, it'll be a combination of Sam Dickinson and Vinny Iorio. They may not play a lot together, but Nick Leddy is going to be Dickinson's normal D partner, but the familiar pair, Iorio and Dickinson, starting on D. And up front, it'll be Ty Dellandrea at center with Colin Graf on his right side and Jeff Skinner on his left.
2: Yeah, and for the Columbus Blue Jackets, they got arguably one of the best names I've seen, Jet Greaves in goal. And then on defense, they go on with Werenski, who's leading their team in scoring, Matejchuk. And then up front, they've got Monahan, who's back, with Sillinger and Janssen.
0: So it should be an interesting one. Right now, a ceremonial face-off with Haranayan Singh of the Sikh community, play-by-play man on Hockey Night in Canada, both in Punjabi and in English, here on this special Sikh night. We'll talk to Haranayan and Charanbir Mahal in the second intermission. Right now, let's pause 10 seconds for station identification. 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
0: Ready to go for the opening faceoff here at SAP Center at San Jose. Referees for the game today include the following individuals, Kyle Wayman and Corey Sivret. The linesmen are Caleb Apperson and Jonathan Deschamps. Right now, getting ready for the faceoff here. And stepping up is Ty Dellandrea. He's been one of the better faceoff guys for the Sharks this year, playing with some pace and giving a lot of depth to the team at that center ice position. Against him, Charlie Coyle, originally drafted by the Sharks in the first round, but traded to Minnesota in the Brent Burns deal. Later moved on to Boston, and now he's in Columbus. He has never missed the playoffs, and he's hoping that that does continue this season with Columbus, who's in last place right now in the Metropolitan. We're underway in the first period with the puck coming into the Sharks zone. Right side of Alex Nedeljkovic, who's in goal to our left, wearing that Cali Finn Sharks third jersey today in this outstanding look that the Sharks have. Moving into the offensive zone, though, the Blue Jackets. Coyle leaves it in the corner. Olivier can't get it at the near side. It's Dellandrea trying to sweep it out, but Sillinger blocked it, kept it in play in the Sharks zone, and he just chips in deep to the left corner, while a quick line change results in a headman pass for the Sharks off ice. But Colin Graf is met immediately by defenseman Ivan Provorov, and Graf is at the end of his shift anyway, so he just gets the puck deep, and the Sharks, with the Celebrini line stepping on, go into forecheck. Nothing, nothing to score. A minute gone by, first period. Ivan Provorov, one of the NHL's Ironmen actively, throws it out to center ice for Columbus. Somebody's helmet, Eklund's, goes off of his head in a little collision on the far side, so he's got to get off the ice while the official picks up the helmet and puts it on the Sharks bench. Meanwhile, Adam Fantilli selected one pick just before the Sharks took Will Smith. Backhands in deep for the Columbus Blue Jackets, but it's sent back the other way by Dmitry Orlov, and here's Chernyshov on the right getting the pass. He's got some room to weave in. Offensive zone. Backhand feed intended for Pavel Regenda. Couldn't get control. Chernyshov gets it back at the near side, but it's batted away. And Nick Leddy on defense calmly stops it and headmans it right back to the blue line. Celebrini was there, but he got checked as he tried the zone entry. Pavel Regenda on the right wing side. Fresh off that hat trick on Saturday. Just dumps inside Blue Jackets territory. And the Jackets will recover, and Kent Johnson will bank it off the left boards. Chipped at it. Center ice by Monahan, and into the Shark zone it goes. Taking the puck behind his net there was Nedeljkovic. Wound a backhander around the near side. Blue Jackets pinch in. That's Jake Christensen keeping it in play. Now Monahan sends back to Johnson on the point. Cross ice. Here's Dante Fabro. The drive. Stick save made relatively routinely by Nedeljkovic. But here's Johnson behind the San Jose net. Kent Johnson. Stick handles. Far side. Shoots one on goal from the right circle. Save made by Nedeljkovic. Rebound. Bounds to the left wing corner after a fashion. Kept in there by Jake Christensen, who's in deep. He bounds one around the far side of the ice, but overskating it there was Columbus's Monahan, and they managed to keep it in anyway. They throw to the net, and nice little acrobatic stick save there by Nedeljkovic off Fabro. The puck bounced in the air, and he batted it with his stick off to the far corner. Now the Blue Jackets put it in the air from the point. They put it out of play, but a decent start so far. Nothing to score, Jamal, but then the Blue Jackets with most of the puck possession. Toffoli couldn't handle a bouncer. It comes all the way back to the Columbus blue line. And Werenski back to get it there. Watched by Regenda. Threw it behind the net. Matejchuk clears it out. And almost stolen by Matejchuk, or makes that commit Marchenko. But the Sharks get it back. Moving in. Drop pass. Here's Toffoli, the drive toward the net. And a stick save made there by Jet Graves. And it's his first save of the game. Moving in, Matejchuk drives one on the left side for Columbus on net. Stick save made by Nedeljkovic. Nothing to score. Shots 4-1 in favor of Columbus. That last chance by Toffoli, as I mentioned, the first one on goal for San Jose. Here's Nick Leddy moving from left to right up to the blue line. Tried to do it himself against three players. You're not going to win that battle. And the Jackets able to stick it aside. Fourth line out there for San Jose right now with Ostapchuk, Reeves, and Goodrow. Reeves with the puck trying to slide it across the rink, but that's a good play by Brendan Gaunce to block that pass intended for Barkley Goodrow. So the Jackets

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1: 3:65. Nothing the score. 13:16 left of the first period. Blue Jackets trying to get the puck in the Sharks zone, but San Jose grabs it. And here's Jeff Skinner moving it out of the zone. A drop back from Mario Ferraro. He gets to the red line, shoots in. Behind the net and goal to our right is Jet Greaves. He made the stick stop and left it for the defense. Flip forward by Provorov. Now here's Coyle moving right to left across the line. The give to Sillinger into the corner. Olivier. Olivier makes the pivot there against Iorio. Cuts behind the San Jose net. Iorio stayed right with him and presses him up against the boards. A little scrum for it. Delandrio now pushed away by Charlie Coyle. They're bumping into each other. The crowd certainly responding to that as Delandrio coming up a little bit high with his stick, but Coyle didn't even pay attention. Just worked the puck free and spun it around, and Provorov will keep it in for Columbus. Nothing to score here. First period. Damon Severson able to pinch in and keep it in play, but then he overskated it. Skinner takes it away, and the Sharks are out of the zone. Here's Delandria down the left side. Taken down there by Severson as he dumps into the offensive zone. And up comes the hand of referee Kyle Raymond. He is going to call a penalty against the Blue Jackets. The Jackets don't like this, but at 7 minutes and 43 seconds of a scoreless first, the Sharks will go on the power play, and Severson will take a seat in the penalty box, and San Jose will get the man advantage group out there as he gets a 2-minute penalty for interference.
2: Well, that's a great example of self-restraint and discipline by Delandria. An opportunity to retaliate in the corner in the defensive zone on Charlie Coyle. Elected not to do so, kept working, ends up getting a call at the other end.
1: 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Let's see where we are with San Jose on the man advantage. Last five games with three for their last 12. That's 25%, which is pretty good, but they've also allowed one shorthanded goal. Off the draw. Sent to the net. Stick save made by Greaves. It's in front of him. It's loose. A backhand chance for Wenberg, but it hit a skate on the way in. Pushed back toward the point there by Toffoli. Didn't look. He was kind of hoping that Orlov would be there, but Dmitry Orlov's got to go back to his own zone to regroup, and now he will start to move it out. Orlov drops it back for Eklund. Now to Celebrini. Up the middle he comes. Across the line. Throws it to the right side to Foley. Back to Celebrini in the corner. Stops the puck. Feeds it back to Orlov. Now takes a return feed. Top of the right circle. And goes down low to Eklund. Back to the top of the right. It's Celebrini. Now to Eklund. Walking in front. Shooting it on net. Good save by Jet Greaves. A scramble for the rebound. And it rolls into the goaltender for Columbus. And he is able to hang out of it. But a good start to the power play.
2: Yeah, and if that's the way, I would not be shocked if Brian Wiseman doesn't go to school here. Because if they're going to be so worried and have that D all the way past the dot, you've got to run a low play and then the back door for Orlov. They're so concerned about Celebrini. There's a low play to be had there at the net.
1: Can you get the puck through? That's the question. You say the answer is yes.
2: Well, even if you don't, you can take it to the net yourself.
1: Oh, good point.
2: Good action.
1: Well, Eklund did that. Right now off the faceoff. Sharks have the power play for a minute 15 on the Severson penalty. It's Toffoli in the left corner. Goes to Eklund behind the goal. Slides it back to Celebrini. Just keeps it going around the horn. There's Orlov. Now reversing it. Celebrini, right wing half boards. Goes down low off the end boards. There's Wenberg grabbing it. He pokes it through a check from Fabro. Now it's Eklund in the corner against Fabro. And he dances his way through that and feeds it up to the right point. And there's Orlov. He stopped the puck with his skate. Move to the left. Exchanges now with Eklund. He's on the left point. Gives to Celebrini. Cross ice. Eklund the shot. That's a pad save down low by Greaves. Rebound near side. Picked back up now by Eklund. Throws back to the point. Sharks looking sharp on this man advantage as Celebrini slides it across the rink. Here's Eklund shooting it. Blocked. Celebrini takes it. Trying to go back to Eklund. Broken up by the stick of Boone Jenner. But here's Wenberg behind the goal line grabbing it. Backhand's left point. There's Celebrini with it. Throws it over to Orlov. Tries to take it back. Bounced off the left boards. He recovers. Angle pass. Here's Eklund in front looking for Toffoli. That was the backdoor play. He couldn't get the stick on it. 13 seconds on the power play. Orlov the shot up high. Wide. Rebound kept in. Wenberg to Celebrini in the corner. Chips at the puck as Werenski applies the check. Toffoli back to Celebrini. Across the rink. Penalty almost over. Here's Eklund driving to Orlov in the middle. Gives it back to Celebrini. Penalty is over. Back to Eklund.

0: throws to the net, tipped on goal by Toffoli. Good stop by Jet Greaves to the short side. And that is how the Sharks' power play comes to a close.
1: Yeah, great-looking power play. They got great job taking what they're giving you. The only thing I would say is Macklin could shoot that puck and not force those seam passes. But I think they did a great job of getting the retrievals and being real intentional about working it around the outside.
0: Well, we want to remind fans you can join the Sharks on January 10th at 1 o'clock for First Responders Appreciation Day, presented by Royal Ambulance. Arrive early for the Touch of Truck pregame activation right outside the tank. And don't miss the all-arena Zambona plushie giveaway as the Sharks take on Dallas. 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No score here. Shots now 7-4. San Jose getting the primary number of those on the power play. But here's Columbus back to even strength. Marchenko overskates, then recovers. He's bumped by Ferraro as he hits the Sharks' blue line, but he shoots it in deep. Nedeljkovic not afraid to play the puck. Throws it around the left boards. There's Skinner whipping a backhander across the ice, taking it and jumping up as Iorio. He walks down the wing. Cross the line, drop pass, Graf, shot, blocked. Iorio is going to have to hustle back here as it's deflected to center. And that's a good play by Marchenko to get it away from Iorio. Moves to his right, walks in, shoots one through Ferraro and on net, but a good challenge by Nedeljkovic. He came to the edge of the goalie crease, made the stop and held on. And Vinny Iorio coming over there saying, thank you very much, Mr. Goaltender, because he got victimized there by Marchenko on the left wing.
1: Yeah, I think he got a little bit surprised by Marchenko's strength and speed as he chased down the ice. He was able to elude his interference of trying to not let him get to that puck. And unfortunately, he did a nice job, Marchenko did, of getting that to the middle and taking that shot.
0: We've got a stoppage at play and a break with 9:24 to go and a scoreless first period. This is the San Jose Sharks Audio Network. Nothing-nothing the score. Face-off won by the Blue Jackets in the Shark zone, but a shot by Werenski went wide. San Jose poked it out of the zone. Good back check there by Sean Monahan to get his stick on it. The pass went off of his stick. Now it's bouncer at the Blue Jackets line. Jumping up, Werenski flies down the wing. Across the line, drop pass for Voronkov, takes it back. And in the corner, he centers in front, trying to get it to Kent Johnson. But the puck didn't negotiate contact there. Johnson recovers for the Jackets in the corner. Feeds point, Matejchuk. Now it's a backskating Werenski to Matejchuk for a drive. Sticked away. Rebound, Celebrini whips it around. Werenski all over the ice on the right wing side of the point. Kept it in with his backhand, but his pass was stolen away. And the Sharks able to flip it out of the zone. And Columbus will get the quick line change started as they dump it right back into Sharks territory. So San Jose uses the opportunity to get fresh skaters on the ice as veteran Nick Leddy is back to get it. He slides across on the left wing side, and here comes Wennberg moving to the middle. Across the blue line, waving to his left, shooting it toward the goal. That's a low pad save there by Jet Greaves. Rebound picked up by Jake Christensen, and he doesn't waste any time. He skates very strongly out to center ice for Columbus. Pavel Regenda back-checked on him and bodied him off the puck. And the loose puck picked up in front by himself. Marchenko turns, shoots, and a great pad stop by Nedeljkovic with 8 minutes to go in the first period. Remember that save, folks. That was a big stop on a big scorer, Kirill Marchenko. Now the bodies are starting to fly around a little bit here as the Sharks' Dickinson picks up, flies it out. Here's Regenda down the right wing side, makes the move on Fantilli, slides the soft one into the corner, but back to get it. Fabro in front, a little backhand play by Toffoli right on net. Save made by Greaves, and the rebound gobbled up. Now Marchenko will skate it out for Columbus. Fantilli, long dump in. Marchenko makes the play off the right corner boards, trying to slide it back in the direction of Fantilli at the near side. But getting back there, a combination of Wennberg and Liljegren. Liljegren, though, gave it away. Wennberg, nice play in front of the net, knocked a pass intended for Sillinger away. Otherwise, that might have been a good scoring chance for the Blue Jackets, and it's cleared back out.
1: Yeah, the Sharks got to be a little bit more careful. Be more patient in the defensive zone, not look to throw pucks away so often.
0: Icing here against the Blue Jackets as Nedeljkovic tempted to make the play to the puck, but he let it go and it went all the way down. That's just good knowledge as to where the shot came from. And 7:05 remains in this first period. No score. And the shots are now 9-7 in favor of Columbus.
1: Yeah, and the defense for Columbus are very active. So it's going to be really incumbent on the Sharks to talk through and sort out, particularly when they're in the pucks are along the boards in the defensive zone.
0: Off the faceoff, nice steal by the Sharks there, but oh, Chernyshov stole the puck away from Olivier, then fell down trying to make the move toward it. So Olivier got a break and he tossed it up to the Sharks line. Chernyshov gets the headman back, moves down the right, across the line. Little drop pass intended for Eklund there, knocked aside by Severson of Columbus. And the Blue Jackets with Sillinger and on the ice along with Coyle and Olivier dump one into the San Jose zone. Right side of Nedeljkovic, who's looking on as Iorio lifts it over the forecheckers and back out. But Coyle, rink-wide toss to Sillinger on the right wing. He gains the zone. Dropped it back to Severson, takes a return feed. Severson's in deep, gets the pass. Angle shot off the pad of Nedeljkovic. And the Sharks fortunate nobody was there for Columbus to get it. Out to center, Settlebrini. Lead pass intended for a breaking Eklund. The only defenseman back, Provorov, got a piece of that and knocked it aside. That's just a classic play on the two-on-one there by the defenseman. He just did a really good job there.
1: Yeah, he did. There was a window to pass it. Kind of missed that window on a very nice play, trying to steal that away. But a nice job by Eklund kicking it out wide quickly.
0: Right now, inside the offensive zone, the Sharks put the fourth unit out there. Iorio throws toward the front of the net. Reeves deflected it, but so did Reeves, the goaltender, and it went high and wide. Held in by Ferraro. Slides it in deep around the boards. Reeves is there. And they couldn't clear it. Quick shot by Iorio up high, but that'll be snagged by the glove hand of Jet Reeves. And he hangs on with 5:41 to go in this scoreless first period. Shots are 11-8 in favor of the Columbus Blue Jackets. We've got a break in the action here at SAP Center at San Jose. Back after this on the San Jose Sharks Audio Network. 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It features an all-arena football jersey giveaway. Bay Area teams come together at SAP Center on Friday, January 23rd at 7 p.m. while the Sharks take on the New York Rangers. Don't miss your chance to celebrate the Bay and the sports world here. Go to sjsharks.com/tickets. And I must say, that's the only home game in that portion of the schedule. Sharks have a big trip starting in Washington going out next week. They come home for that one game, and then they're out for a bunch of games again.
1: Yeah, it's a little bit of a tough stretch here as you... I believe there's, 14 or 15 games now remaining before the Olympic break?
0: Away from home. Off the faceoff now. Graf shoots one toward the net. Hard shot, but a save from the right circle made by Greaves. It's behind the goal line. Picked back up. Not cleared out by the Jackets. Here's Ferraro shooting it high and wide. A corner bounce goes to Delandria in the corner. Bodied up by Dmitry Voronkov, but behind the net there's Skinner. Now Delandria trying to sneak it to the short side. That was a good idea. It was a stick save very alertly made there by Greaves, and the Blue Jackets defense grabbed it. They couldn't clear it. There's Skinner trying the shot. Block. He slides it over to Graf. Turns. He had the chance, but he kind of fanned on the puck, and it wound up in the corner. This line's making things happen here. As now it's banked off the boards there by the top line. Voronkov got it out of the zone, taking it back to Landria. He's got a man on him in Provorov, so he dropped it back to the D. Now it's picked back up here to Landria. Knocked down his man, Johnson. Looks like it's going to be a penalty to him. As the Blue Jackets put the extra skater on, here comes Fantilli moving up to the Sharks' line. Liljegren checks it away from him. He touches the puck. And the penalty is going to be called for tripping against Ty Delandria.
1: Yeah, an unfortunate call there as a line, as you mentioned, that a really good shift with Skinner pulling that puck off the wall so quickly, but in the neutral zone, unfortunately, Delandria gets tied up into the legs of the Columbus Blue Jacket and ends up getting a call.
0: And it's too bad because he was involved in getting the call against Columbus a little earlier, but that's hockey, isn't it?
1: Unfortunate, yep. It's unfortunate because that line really, as you said, had a really good shift, holding on to pucks, getting pucks to the net, getting the retrievals, and really playing to their identity and how Ryan Warsawski wants this group to play. You never want to see one of your best penalty killers in the box.
0: Well, Delandria is for tripping at 15:20 of this scoreless first period. Columbus throws the power play out there. They're 0 for their last 11 in five games. Did not have a single power play opportunity against the Pittsburgh Penguins, who did not have one penalty in the game the other night. Off the faceoff, Jackets throw it around. Here's Marchenko to the front of a net. Ferraro, good defensive stick, knocked it away from Voronkov, who's a big man and strong in front of a net. Now the Sharks win a battle on the far side. Barkley Goodrow shoots one all the way down. Goodrow begins with Wenberg up front with Liljegren and Ferraro on D in this penalty-killing situation. Charlie Coyle throws it across the rink, knocked aside by Wenberg. Solid read. It's back at the Columbus blue line and into the zone, and Werenski calmly waits for some help as he drops it back deeper into his own territory. There's Marchenko, flips to Charlie Coyle. Coyle, drop pass now for Fantilli. Fantilli stick handles through the neutral zone across the line. Marchenko, nice backhand pass across Werenski. Feeds right side. There's Fantilli. Make that Voronkov. Now Fantilli gets it on the far side. But he is checked by Colin Graf. That delays the opportunity. Kills some more time. And it comes out in front and it's cleared by Wenberg.
1: Just a brilliant play by Graf to pressure Fantilli on the half wall. That starts the pressure. Once he does that, then that is a all-out goal for everybody to go. Then Ferrar goes as well.
0: And here comes Goodrow for a shorthanded scoring chance into the offensive zone, but Jet Greaves right there to make the stop. Nice job by Arroyo to stop that on the point, and he sensed that Goodrow would have a better angle as a left-handed shot, and Barkley did. He actually got the defense in front of him as a partial screen, but Jet Greaves was there.
1: Yeah, really good job opportunity-wise for these penalty killers. And now Stopchuk getting an opportunity with Delandry in the box to kill penalty.
0: Oh, Stopchuk and Goodrow up front. Iorio and Dickinson on defense. Off the draw, Columbus has it. They drop it back. Here comes Kent Johnson to center, to the blue line. Lead pass Boone Jenner across the line. He gained his zone, whips a backhand pass across the rink. Monahan guns it around. Johnson kept it going near side. Jenner puts it off a skate. It pops dangerously in front of a net, but it's scooped up by Dickinson with his skates, and he banked it off the corner boards and got it all the way down. Only 18 seconds left in the Sharks' penalty.
1: Yeah, another great example of pressuring when the puck's along the wall, and that's precisely what the Sharks do. They end up getting the clear.
0: One last chance on the man advantage for Columbus as they move it up to the Sharks' line, but they turn it over. Celebrini steals it. He pokes it down one-on-one there against Provorov. He races in. He has a man in front trying to get the puck. It's Eklund, but the pass was deflected. Eklund behind the net. Centering play right to the front of the goal, trying to set up Celebrini. Monahan got a little piece of that and knocked it aside. Penalty is over. Now the Sharks move in. Liljegren has it. Shoots one. Glove save made there by Greaves, and he wisely hangs on for Columbus to keep the score 0-0 with 2 minutes and 23 seconds left in the first period.
1: Yeah, and you could see the pace pick up there as Macklin Celebrini hustles to get that puck and does a great job of getting that to the point. That allows the Sharks to have possession of the puck, and then I believe when Liljegren gets this, he has an opportunity to look for Macklin, but doesn't see him.
0: And here comes Celebrini. Three-man attack. Across the line, he cuts to his right, throws it toward the front of the goal. There's Fabbro, able to tip it aside with his stick. Left corner play on the rebound. Celebrini gets it back now in the right corner. Centering play for Toffoli, knocked aside. And it'll be picked up by Columbus with 1.5 minutes to go in the period. Gaunce down the right wing side, gets blasted to the ice there. Just a great shoulder check by Dmitry Orlov, and the crowd responds to that. Celebrini feeds it across the rink onto the tape. Eklund across the line. Tried the shot. Blocked by Matejczuk. This combination of Matejczuk and Werenski, very effective for Columbus this year. Here comes Charlie Coyle, former Shark pick, moving in. Goes to the forehand with a shot. Save made there. Short side by Nedeljkovic. A centering feed out in front, and it trickles off the stick of Dickinson, allowing Nedeljkovic to fall on it and hang on. That was Zach Aston-Reese there in the right circle. Nice job by Dickinson to slow things down as we have now 58 seconds to go in this scoreless first period. Sharks fans, upgrade to a three-game plan today and don't miss out on the biggest nights of the year. Bundle and save with the ultimate flexibility. 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Final minute of play, period number one. Fed down the ice. Lead pass 2-on-1. Here comes Regenda, moves in, shoots, score! Wenberg gets the puck, starts the 2-on-1, feeds it off to the right, and Pavel Regenda is on fire. Had a hat trick last game, and now he gets another one, beating Jet Greaves with a great wrist shot. It's 1-0 Sharks with 48.4 seconds left in the first. Oh, man. On a broken play, the Jackets had the chance earlier. Charlie Coyle inside the offensive zone angled it toward the goal. That was a really good chance toward the net. But coming back the other way, what a job by the San Jose Sharks. As they begin a 2-on-1, Wenberg puts it right through Matejczuk, who kind of overcommitted on the play, putting Regenda wide open. And Pavel Regenda, at 19 minutes and 11 seconds, scores yet again for the Sharks. It is his sixth goal of the season. And Alex Wenberg, who was drafted all those years ago by the Blue Jackets, gets the primary assist, with Tyler Toffoli getting the second one. So Regenda making a case for himself to stick around. And what a job there by Wenberg to draw the defenseman over to him. And I don't think that Matejczuk realized that Regenda had jumped up and was in position right there, because Toffoli fed it ahead. And that was just a great job. Matejczuk just caught. And so the result of that, the first goal of the game. Off the draw now, picked back up by the Blue Jackets. They dump it down the ice. Icing coming up here as Iorio gets back. That was Severson that fed at the length of the surface. Don't forget, this is the first of a back-to-back set of games. Four straight back-to-backs for the Sharks here in the schedule. Very tough to deal with that. Tomorrow we'll be on the air in Los Angeles for our only visit to Crypto.com Arena. The 7 o'clock airtime with a 7:30 face-off. The Sharks and the Los Angeles Kings. I can't wait to get to Los Angeles. I'm going to Langer's Deli for a nice sandwich for lunchtime. You only get on so many trips there. You got to go there. Nothing like it, except maybe in New York. Off the faceoff, dumped down to the Shark zone by Columbus. A little angle shot by Coyle, blocked by Celebrini, kept in. Here's Sillinger walking to the high slot, shoots one, blocked in front by the defense. And the Sharks pick up. Celebrini couldn't get it. Now he's looking for it on the left from Iorio. I think he was surprised the puck got there as it was deflected back. Only 5 seconds left in the period. And Olivier will put it off the right boards and get it in deep. But the Sharks defense just kept it from him as he tried to deflect it to himself for a shot, but it did not happen. And so, here we are. They technically have 0.1 seconds remaining. I guess they called him ahead of the play, so they will have an academic face-off, is what I like to call it. It's just academic. We know what's going to happen. It's impossible for anybody to score from this situation. But the goaltenders will stay ready, no matter what, because you never know in the NHL. Charlie Coyle here against Macklin Celebrini. They drop the puck. The 1 second, one-tenth of a second ticks off. And that's it. First period's over. Solid 20 minutes for the Sharks. A slow start somewhat in terms of puck possession as the Blue Jackets really put the pressure on. But a strong power play for San Jose started things off. But David Severson took an interference call at 7:43. Then the Sharks started to get their legs. And Pavel Regenda scoring at 19:11, his sixth from Wenberg and Toffoli. On a mini two-on-one break. That's our scenario here at SAP Center at San Jose. Shots on goal in the first period. The Sharks had 11, and the Blue Jackets had 12. Stay tuned. We've got our intermission coming up. We'll have a guest from the dressing room. That's next on the San Jose Sharks Audio Network. Welcome back to SAP Center at San Jose. Shots on goal, 12-11 in favor of the Blue Jackets, but on the strength of a great pass by Tyler Toffoli to create a two-on-one and a brilliant move by Alex Wenberg to get the puck in front. Pavel Regenda scores his sixth goal of the season in the final minute of period to make it 1-0 San Jose after 20 minutes. Let's go to the Sharks dressing room where defenseman Vinny Iorio is waiting to chat with us. Vinny, your impressions of the first period?
2: It was good. I thought they came out pretty strong, pretty fast. First 5 minutes, I think they took control, but I thought we did a better job in the latter half of the period, playing our game and sticking to our systems, and we got to build off that.
0: You've been getting a lot more responsibilities these last couple of games from the coaching staff, both you and Sam Dickinson. Today you're playing a little bit more with Mario Ferraro. How does it feel to have the coaches give you that confidence?
2: It's good, for sure. And I think just learning from the guys, you know, Mar's been unbelievable for me, and I'm going to continue to learn from him and soak in everything I can.
0: Every defenseman sometimes has to thank his goaltender on that play with Marchenko against the, I think he surprised you a little bit. Maybe you can tell us about it.
2: Yeah, I didn't have any legs, and he came out of nowhere. I heard the crowd kind of oohing and on, and I wanted to try to get on my horse, and I couldn't, and then made a great save.
0: But that's what happens. You got to get goaltending, and sometimes the goaltender's going to thank you, too, for getting in front and fronting plays. But what about the goaltending this season that you've noticed from the Sharks?
2: Yeah, the guys have been fantastic, and, you know, they're great human beings, too, first and foremost, so... We're going to continue to play hard in front of them and block shots and do what we can.
0: So tell us a little bit about what the team needs to do the rest of the way. The Blue Jackets did have control of the puck. Looked like you got some momentum from that first power play to throw the puck around and get chances, but what else?
2: Honestly, just getting pucks deep. Like the fourth line, every shift they get pucks in and they go to work. And like for us, continuing to do that and building ozone time off that is going to be really important.
0: By the way, you notice this. So when that fourth line gets out there, they really settle things down, don't they?
2: For sure. I think that just comes with experience, too. You know, there's two experienced guys on that line, and Chucky's been working his tail off, too. So it's a great line to watch.
0: Well, we like to watch all of you guys out there. And keep up the great work, Vinny. You're doing a great job, and we look forward to a great two periods from you the rest of the way.
2: Yeah, thank you, guys. Appreciate it.
0: That is Vinny Iorio of the San Jose Sharks joining us in this first intermission. San Jose has a 1-0 lead over the Blue Jackets after 20 minutes. We'll be back on the San Jose Sharks Audio Network. At the end of the first period, the score is as follows. The San Jose Sharks 1 and the Columbus Blue Jackets 0. Official word on the goal, Pavel Regenda's 6th of the season. Wenberg and Toffoli getting the assist at 19:11 of the first period. Just a great exit of the zone by Toffoli. A diagonal pass on the left to create that little mini two-on-one with only Denton Matejczuk back defensively. He overcommitted just a little bit, making the move toward Wennberg, and then he realized that Regenda was in position on the right side with a good angle as a left-hand shot on the right wing, and a perfect pass from Wennberg right on the tape. And so it's Regenda getting his sixth goal of the season, and now he's got 4 goals in the team's last 4 periods. Those are some of the numbers.
3: 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We're connecting you to more than 30 years of Sharks hockey. Let's go beyond the numbers.
0: We go beyond the numbers with the off-the-ice project that the Sharks have in this little back-to-back set of games. Last night, the players and their dads who were in town for the next couple of days had a very special dinner at a San Jose local restaurant, and then today they're spending the day together, and now we will hit the airplane and fly to Los Angeles, and tomorrow the rest of the road trip will take place with all of the dads experiencing exactly what their sons do every single day as professional hockey players. It's the annual Father's Trip. It is always very special, and it is a way for the players to thank their dads and their other mentors to be just such a big part of their lives, especially in the early years. Tyler Toffoli's dad, Rob, is on the trip, and he's been with us before. And Toffoli certainly was very eager to talk about the meaning of having his father, Rob, on this trip this time.
4: Honestly, just a great human being. He did a lot for me growing up. He worked multiple jobs and ran the junior Canadians, the team I played for growing up, just so we could afford it. So just the work ethic that, you know, he showed, you know, the little things that gone a long way for me. And obviously every year or every time we do a father's trip, it's nice little, you know, payback for him. Enjoy it, have some free food, and be roommates on the road again, and kind of like the old days.
0: That's the other part of it. The players get to room with their dads, which is always a kind of a special thing on the road to experience all of that. And we'll be doing that tonight when the Sharks travel to Los Angeles. Pavel Regenda, who was red hot for the Sharks, does not have his dad here. And you can forgive him for that because he didn't even realize he was going to be in the NHL until recently.
5: No, because I didn't know. And it was last minute. It's pretty far, too. And, you know, it's just like with my situation, I'm like up and down. I don't want to get him here and get sent down. So, no, but he's watching. I know that he's watching every game at home. And, you know, the same as the guys that have a dad's here. Hopefully Mike can come in next year, you know, if I get a chance. But you know, I'm grateful for him too. Like, he watched every game, you know, he's excited about every game. Every time we talk, like, you know, he talks, like, he's happy, he's watching. I don't know how his days goes into work when he watch hockey at 4 in the morning, so his work day's gonna be hard then. But you know, he's supporting me every day, and my family too, so happy with that.
0: Well, Mr. Regenda's gonna be pretty happy tonight because his son has that goal in the first period before maybe it gets too late. And so Pavel's dad in Slovakia probably watching or perhaps listening to the game. But Regenda got a lot of calls from home after he scored the hat trick on Saturday, in spite of the fact that the Sharks disappointingly lost the game.
5: I got a lot of messages from the fans. You know, like the fans around hockey back home are really, really tight. You know, really good. We have a really good fan. So a lot of people reach out to me and they're like, you know, congratulating me because I don't think it's pretty rare, you know, for Slovakians, like, you know, score hat-trick and show. There's only a couple guys who did it, so fortunately the game, but everybody was just, you know, congratulating. Everybody's happy for me, and, you know, it finally came, so, yeah, it was a lot of messages. My parents, too, like, they were excited, you know. They've been growing, you know, they've been raising us since we were kids, you know, putting a lot of effort, like, since you were growing up, driving to the practices, money, time, so it's paying, you know, it's a good reward for them as well.
0: Depending on who the dad is, there's a variety of attachments to the professional game. Of course, Macklin Celebrini's dad, Rick, who was on the trip and is here tonight, has extensive experience in working with professional athletes with his role with the Golden State Warriors and with teams before that. The same thing with Ryan Reeves, whose dad played in the Canadian Football League and now is involved in Canadian politics in the province of Manitoba. But he wasn't available this time for this particular trip simply because he was on a vacation out of the country that he had planned a long time ago. And so Ryan Reeves went to the next best guy. It was Barrett Checkman, a teammate of his who was a veteran when Reeves was a rookie with the St. Louis Blues.
6: When I was a rookie, Barrett was one of the vets on the team in the league, his older guy, been around the team for a long time, and he really took me under his wing. He showed me the ropes. He showed me how to treat young guys. He showed me how to play cards. He showed me how to throw a party. But he really took care of me and just kind of made me feel welcome in that organization, which was, something I really carried with me for the rest of my career. I think the way he treated me is how I treat young guys now. I owe a lot to him in my career, just the way I kind of carry myself and, how far I've made it.
0: That's a great story. And, of course, Barrett Jackman played a lot of big games against the San Jose Sharks in his National Hockey League career, as the Sharks have played the St. Louis Blues more than any other team in the Stanley Cup playoffs after all of these years. Reeves certainly knows that because he was on the other side of the ice against San Jose, as my partner Jamal Mayers has been. But the other side of it is the way that these veterans take care of the young players. You've got Macklin Celebrini living with the Thorntons. You've got Patrick Marleau hosting Will Smith. You have Tyler Toffoli, who has had Michael Misa at his place. And Ryan Reeves says that's part of the game of hockey, but he says it's not necessarily unusual to this sport.
6: Yeah, I don't know if it's different than other sports. I think, football, kids come out of college and, they're thrown right into starting positions and big roles right away. But, I think it's good. And, for vets to be able to, help along the way, it's a lot coming from, junior, NCAA, whatever it is, and all of a sudden you're in the National Hockey League with, eyes on you and expectations, a lot bigger expectations. So, it's cool to see, especially on this team, young guys coming in and doing their thing so young.
0: One of those young guys is Sam Dickinson at age 19, and his dad, Steve, is on the trip. And Sam Dickinson is wide-eyed at the whole possibility.
7: It means everything. It's really cool for him to be able to come in and, kind of see the life that we get to live. And, to share it with him is super special. And, I'm definitely looking forward to today and tomorrow. I'm sure it's going to be a really fun game and a really fun time.
0: The fathers and the mothers, too, have been the building blocks of all of these young players' lives to make sure that they get to the NHL. Dickinson says it's something you can never forget.
7: Yeah, absolutely. I mean, he's done everything under the moon for me to get here, and I couldn't be more grateful for everything that he's done for me. There's no way I'd ever be able to, thank him enough or pay him back for, the hours and the money and everything that he's invested into me. So, even something little like this, I'm really happy that he gets to be here. And I always enjoy hanging out with him and being around him.
0: It's a great tradition in the National Hockey League, the annual Father's Trip. It's begun tonight with this game against the Blue Jackets, and it will continue tomorrow against the Los Angeles Kings on the road. Experience the game like never before with insights and stats calculated by SAP. We connect you to 30-plus years of Sharks hockey as we go beyond the numbers. Pretty soon, the teams will be back on the ice for the second period with the Sharks leading the Blue Jackets by the score of 1-0. 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Let's pause 10 seconds for station identification on the San Jose Sharks Audio Network.
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0: Time for the second period here at the Shark Tank. I'm Dan Rusinowski along with Jamal Mayers. The only goal came at 19:11. Less than 49 seconds remaining in the period. Pavel Regenda, red hot, his fourth goal in his last four periods. Sixth goal of a season from Alex Wenberg and Tyler Toffoli on a play that was begun by Toffoli's great diagonal pass up to Wenberg. And Wenberg drew defenseman Denton Matejczuk over to him, not realizing, Matejczuk did not, that Regenda was wide open with a good angle to shoot, and it was past the goaltender Jet Greaves. Shots on goal 12-11 in favor of Columbus as we get set for the second period faceoff. Goaltender Alex Nedeljkovic takes the net to our right, and the Sharks will begin with four skaters on the ice. Here comes the fifth one. Where is he? Sam Dickinson jumping out there alongside Nick Leddy to start on D. Well, that was a heck of a goal by Pavel Regenda, and he's just red hot. But what a play, first by Toffoli on that pass. But how about Wenberg to draw the defenseman over there?
1: Yeah, and he was beating him, right? He was holding on to it, giving Regenda time to get into the clear, and made a great pass through the triangle of the defender to get it over there.
0: Not easy to do, but a great job by Wenberg to get things started is off the faceoff. We are underway in the second frame at SAP Center. Tipped into the offensive zone by Colin Graf. Gets to the left wing corner. Back to get it. Matejczuk angles it ahead. Sillinger trying to chip it out. Good pinch by Letty to keep it in play. And good use of the stick for at least a second there by Jeff Skinner to hold it in. But finally, the Blue Jackets able to slip one out. Back to get it in his own zone was Dickinson. Lead pass Graf. He's already up at the blue line. Loses on the stick check to Matejczuk, but Letty jumps up. Backhands in deep to the right wing corner. And there's Delandria trying to kick the puck free. He did. Loose back behind the Blue Jackets net. There's the Landry in forechecking. Steals it in front. Eklund the chance. That's a good save by Greaves. It's loose in the corner now, and Eklund rims it around. Stop there on the right point. Uh-oh. Delandria Liljegren having trouble having the control of it. So he just had to chop it forward. But what a job by Delandria there on that shift.
1: Yeah, first off, it was Graf with the seal of the wall and the forecheck, and then Delandria's relentless effort behind the goal line. Makes an unreal pass to Eklund, who does a great job of getting that to the net.
0: Unfortunately, a missed pass here by Liljegren in his own zone. Missed everybody, went all the way down for icing. But again, Ty Delandria doing all of these little things. And the big thing is he's playing with pace. And that gets under the skin of the opposition.
1: Yeah, he's really found the right spot in a niche, if you will, in regard to how he needs to play. He's unreal on faceoffs as a righty, and then does a great job on the forecheck.
0: Off the faceoff, a shot by Columbus whistles wide. Now the rebound tipped over the glass and out of play. So enough time for me to remind everybody that you can get ready for our first responders game on January the 10th by grabbing your official San Jose Sharks first responders tee. Available now online at sharksproshop.com. Get those tickets for that game too. Dallas Stars coming to town on the weekend. The first responders will be here. Off the faceoff, Eklund flips it out. Chernyshov stops it, looks for Celebrini, finds him. He's across the line, makes the spinorama play, trying to get around Severson. Give Damon Severson credit. He stayed with him and batted him down with a body check. Coming back the other way now, Blue Jackets move in. A Provorov drop goes to Marchenko. Now Severson shoots, glove save made, knocked down and covered up by Nedeljkovic. And play is blown dead. You know, he makes the glove save often with the backhand side of his glove. And in that particular case, it fell down. He had to really struggle to get it. I think that might drive a goalie coach crazy sometimes, but he's getting it done.
1: Yeah, I agree with you. I would prefer it just goes in the glove and stays in the glove. However you have to do that, no rebound off of a shot that you're trying to catch.
0: Of course, you have to consider the fact that where the puck was placed was in that position where the only place he could grab it was with his glove hand in that backhand stab. Good job by Nedeljkovic to keep it out of the net. Sharks lead 1-0 here early in the second. They win the draw. Iorio leads to Toffoli, moves down the middle, guns one from just inside the blue line. That is stopped and covered up by Jet Greaves, who's had a really nice season for this Columbus Blue Jackets team. Jet Greaves was a free agent signing, never drafted. He's in his fourth year in the NHL, all with Columbus. So far in his career, this is his 50th career game. So he has not really established himself yet as a starter, but yet they're talking about him now as if he's going to be.
1: Yeah, and his numbers are tremendous. As you mentioned, 2.64 goals against average and a 9.10 save percentage. Already has 12 wins on the season.
0: This is his first time he's ever faced the San Jose Sharks. San Jose up wide the score of 1-0. Alex Wenberg checked by Matejczuk, but there's Regenda poking it free. Taken by Wenberg, throws it back to the right point. Iorio returns it to Wenberg. He spins off the check from Monahan, moves it in front, but Toffoli can't get the shot away. Wenberg gets it back. Feeds Iorio right point, left point feed. Ferraro the shot, that got through with Regenda, the net front presence. And a good save by Jet Greaves again. He's not afraid to challenge. He came up to the edge of the goalie crease as Regenda involved there with a conversation with Big Voronkov.
1: Yeah, this is a great shift by this line. Wenberg holding on to pucks. Toffoli obviously is the shooter, and Regenda knows what his role is on this line in the offensive zone. Retrieve pucks below the goal line, then get to the front of the net.
0: Well, here comes a group of guys that knows their role. Ostapchuk, along with Reeves, and also Barkley Goodrow. Off the draw, Reeves shoots it in. Left wing corner. Barkley Goodrow back to Dickinson. The shot through a screen set up in front. Good stick save down low. Rebound is chipped into the air off of Greaves' save. Rebound angled forward by the Jackets. They feed it across the rink now. Danton Heinen fit it over to Dante Fabbro, and he chips it down the ice off a stick. The Sharks retreat to get it in their own zone. Letty spins off the forechecking attempt of Gaunce, and the Sharks able to at least push it out to center ice. at the red line, near sideboards. Gaunce retreats to his own blue line, exchanges there with Fabro, now sees some space to his left, and here comes Christensen to center ice, flips in from the red line. He heads to the bench. Blue Jackets in forechecking aggressively as Danton Heinen bodies up Dickinson, but Dickinson stayed with it there, banked it off the boards, and now Reeves is taken down by Aston Reese. There's going to be a penalty on Zach Aston Reese, the extra skater coming on as the Blue Jackets touch up the puck at their own blue line.
1: Great job defensively by Dickinson to hold on to that puck, get inside position, bumps it to Reeves, who then gets the stick of the defender, gets in his feet and draws a penalty in the process.
0: That is Zach Aston Reese taking the penalty, native of Staten Island. 3 minutes and 18 seconds of this second period. Second penalty for Columbus. The Sharks power play stepping on here for the second time. 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Copiers and printers for your office needs. Wenberg is going to get thrown out of the circle, so no problem. Macklin Celebrini will step in, and Wenberg moves over to the right point. Charlie Coyle poked the puck forward, but the Sharks have it. They send back to the point area. Orloff flips to Celebrini, who moves down low into the corner. Actually, Wenberg over there. Celebrini's on the left side of the ice. Eklund and Orloff playing catch with it on the points as Gaunce and Coyle looking for it as forwards on the PK. Celebrini centering feed off the defense right on net. Save made by Greaves. Wenberg turns away from the check. Now Celebrini reaches in, tries to backhand toward Wenberg, and instead he turned it back to the point, and Orloff couldn't handle it. The Blue Jackets will feed it down the ice. Good back check there by Toffoli to steal it. Headman feed on the right. Here comes Wenberg moving in. He drops it back. Celebrini back to Wenberg in front. Eklund tips it and goal. That is a spectacular save by the right pad of Jet Greaves, and it's right in front of him. He does the splits and falls on it to hang on.
1: Wow, what a save. As Celebrini does the right thing, gives it right back to Wenberg, who looks back door on this quick three-on-one, and Eklund tries to chip it over the pad of the outstretched Greaves, and he makes a tremendous right pad save.
0: He is looking really sharp. Jet Greaves in goal, keeping the score 1-0 in favor of the Sharks. He is a product of the Barrie Colts organization in the Ontario Hockey League. Spent a lot of time in both the ECHL in Kalamazoo and also in Cleveland with the Monsters. Sharks setting up on the man advantage here. Wenberg exchanging, holding it, moving to the backhand, score! Alex Wenberg just delaying for just a second while the Sharks drove in to create chaos in front of the goal. Wenberg calmly moved to the backhand. He took it, and the former Columbus Blue Jacket first-round pick has 2 points. This one is a big goal on the power play at 4:14 of the second, making the score the Sharks 2 and the Blue Jackets nothing.
1: Yeah, this power play is a great example of taking what they're giving you. The Sharks get on the wrong side, but instead of making the adjustment, they stay where they were. And I love the fact that Macklin Celebrini was moving. And when that happens as a penalty killer, you have to respect where he ends up in the low slot. And because of that, Wenberg realizes he's taken away. So he just takes it to the net himself, throws it to the backhand, and throws it underneath the pads of Greaves.
0: Macklin Celebrini was actually in the goalie crease, was pushed in there by one of the defensive players, and he banged up against the crossbar. Fortunately, the net did not come off the mooring on that play.
1: Great point.
0: But Alex Wenberg gets credit for the goal. It is his 8th of the season. Nice power play. Eklund and Orloff will get the assists. So it is 2-0 Sharks here early in the second. The Blue Jackets, you know, we're going to come to work. They move it right back into the Sharks territory. Fantilli and Werenski exchange. Ferraro took down Fantilli, but play continues. So it comes around the far boards, loose in the left corner. Fantilli hammers Ferraro into the boards, but he took that check, made the play, and the Sharks, with help from Delandria and Skinner, get it out of the zone. Colin Graf was in danger of breaking away by himself, but he couldn't get the puck, and now the Sharks get caught on the offside, skating for the play at the Columbus blue line.
1: Yeah, really good job defensively by the Sharks. Didn't look pretty, but they're closing quickly. They're supporting each other and willing to do that work.
0: Now the Sharks 4 for their last 14 on the power play, including a 1-for-2 result so far tonight. Alex Wenberg, his 8th of the season. And again, Dmitry Orloff getting the second assist. William Eklund getting assist number 1 on that one. Back to action here. 15 minutes remaining, second period. Puck goes into the Sharks zone. Chernyshov sends it off of a skate, gets it himself, moves to center, across the line, little drop pass. Eklund realized he had to poke the puck forward, got it to Chernyshov. Now he backhands to the point. There's Iorio to settle it down. Cross ice, Ferraro, shot wide off the end board, grabbed by Provorov of Columbus. And the Blue Jackets defenseman flicks it up on the left to Voronkov, who lifts it over the forecheckers all the way to the Sharks' line. That took a bad bounce from a Columbus point of view. The Sharks scoop it up. Chernyshov skates right to left, got to the blue line of the Jackets, and dumps in into the left corner. Taking it back there, Kent Johnson just chops it to center ice. Blue Jackets on it. Voronkov down the right. Lead pass moving in. That's Monahan. He gets hooked a little bit, and that's going to be a penalty against the San Jose Sharks.
1: Yeah, an unfortunate play there as Chernyshov does a great job working back. And unfortunately, he didn't realize there was coverage behind him. Decides to hook in the process, even though that puck was well in the air. No chance for the Columbus to get it.
0: And so Monahan, who was moving down the middle, just got hooked a little bit. He towed Chernyshov for a stride or so, and that's enough for the referee to say, power play for Columbus here. So the faceoff will be to the right side of Alex Nedeljkovic as Chernyshov is in the box for two. Time of the call, 5:45, second period. San Jose 2, Columbus nothing. Ty Dellandrea playing an energetic brand of hockey, goes out there, loses the draw to Fantilli, and Werenski picks it back up. Marchenko tries to beat in the corner. Nice interception there by Liljegren, and he clears.
8: 45 seconds of the second period.
1: Just a great job pressuring and a real nice understanding and trusting each other when Liljegren ends up pressuring as well.
0: But here comes Columbus right back in on the power play. Racing in at the near side. Fantilli tries to center, but nobody's there. And it bounces all the way back to the Columbus zone. No problem for Zach Werenski to scoot back to get it. What a player he is. He comes up to his own blue line. Dropped it away from Goodrow. And here's Marchenko moving left to right. Across the Sharks line, a drop for Coyle. Lost the puck. Good check by Ferraro to knock it free. Taking it back, Barkley Goodrow. And he's going to take a sweet time moving to the blue line. He gains the offensive zone. Gives to Wennberg down the right. And Alex Wennberg holding onto the puck, just killing time on this penalty. What a job by Wennberg against four Blue Jackets back behind the Columbus net. Now Goodrow came in to help out. Got a piece of the puck. Wennberg forced it behind the goal line. What a shift for those two forwards on the PK. Blue Jackets, as the Sharks change, look to make the play. Ostapchuk knocked it loose, cleared by Iorio, and we've got 45 seconds left in the Chernyshov penalty.
1: Well, it almost looked like there was too many men on the ice for the Blue Jackets, but they got lucky. The ref didn't believe that was the case.
0: Here comes Kent Johnson moving left to right, gets to the blue line. Good stop there by Ostapchuk. He just did not allow that pass to get completed on the left wing. Dickinson, good recovery, thought the man was beyond him, but he reached back, grabbed the puck, and cleared to center. Down to 20 seconds on the power play now. One more chance for the Jackets as Johnson races through center across the line. He cuts back behind the Sharks' net. He stick handles with it. Looks for Monahan near side. He moves with the puck back toward the point. Feeds right wing half-boards. There's Johnson. Cross the ice. A shot. Great save by Nedeljkovic off of Damon Severson, who was sneaking from his left point position all the way down the back door. And he was open. Somehow that pass got through the seam. And that's a really good read and a great push from the left side of the rink to the right for Alex Nedeljkovic to stop it.
1: And just elite vision by Johnson. Johnson has the ability to find the back door there. And I'm not quite sure why Severson didn't one time it, but I sure am glad he didn't.
0: He caught the puck and gathered it, then took the wrist shot. That's when Nedeljkovic arrived.
1: Exactly, and I think if he one times that, getting seen, it's going to be difficult to make that save.
0: Interesting note that he catches the puck with his left hand. Had that been Askarov, he would have been on his glove hand side. Little things you think about when you have right-handed catching goalies. As now it's dumped all the way down by the Sharks. And that is icing against San Jose as the Chernyshov penalty is just over. And so they'll bring it all the way back into Sharks territory. Chernyshov is out there with Dellandrea, Letty, Wennberg, and Orlov. Kind of a makeshift group at the end of this PK. Dellandrea takes the faceoff against Gontz, right side of Nedeljkovic. Gontz wins the draw, but it's off the stick of Provorov. He's got to come back to center ice into his own blue line to get it. Chernyshov blocked the pass for at least a second before the Blue Jackets get it back and they fling it forward, but Nedeljkovic out of his net fires off the boards. Kept in, though, by Gontz. He's checked away. Nice job by Chernyshov taking it away. Now Wennberg, and he goes with speed against Provorov. Moving into the zone, put it through Provorov toward the net, but it was stopped and covered up by Jet Greaves. We get a break in the action with 8:20 gone by in the second period. Shots are now 18-14 in favor of San Jose. The score, the Sharks 2, the Blue Jackets nothing. This is the San Jose Sharks Audio Network. 11 minutes, 40 seconds to go in period number 2 at SAP Center. Sharks in the first of a back-to-back set of games that concludes tomorrow in Los Angeles. We'll be on the air at 7 o'clock with all of our exciting coverage. Jamal and I will be at Crypto.com Arena. Hard to believe, but it's the only visit of the Sharks to Los Angeles this year. There's always one team you play three times. They're the ones this year.
1: That is strange. Seeing as definitely a rival of the Sharks for all these years, and just won't be seeing them very often.
0: Face-off left side of goaltender Jet Greaves, who's been solid in spite of the fact that the Sharks have a 2-0 lead. Barkley Goodrow is going to step into the circle as Ostapchuk gets thrown out. And it'll be Gauntz, who's taking a lot of draws for Dean Evason's team, winning the face-off from Goodrow. Christensen tries to clear, kept in. Nice kick there by Letty to keep it in play instead of making the play with his backhand. Bed of the corner. Now Ryan Reeves has it. Backhand to the right point. There's Letty. Reverses it behind the goal. There's Barkley Goodrow being checked by Fabro. Goodrow fighting for it. Now Ostapchuk coming in to help out. Goodrow finally worked it loose. Taken back by Ryan Reeves. He slides it back to Letty, who moves to his left. Penalty coming up against Columbus as Dickinson shoots. Deflected just wide. Ryan Reeves grinds the rebound. Throws it out in front off of a stick. Fired by Letty. Stick save made by Greaves. And the touch finally made by Dante Fabro. And this fourth line drawing the penalty here, getting the Sharks the power play.
1: Well, this is the second penalty they've drawn. You talk about the consistency, and Ryan Rosofsky talked about it this morning, that this has been the most consistent line. And why are they? They play a predictable brand of hockey. They play to their identity, and they play and they sustain zone time because of their effort. And this is now the second power play, and we're halfway through this game that this line is drawn.
0: Power plays on Sharks Audio are brought to you by Power Business Technology, copiers and printers for your office needs. Interference on defenseman Dante Fabro at 8:57 of the second for Columbus. The Sharks are 1-for-2 on the power play, and they step on and win the draw. Wenberg got it to Eklund, back to the point, Orlov, cross ice. Here's the slap shot on net by Celebrini. That's a good stick save by Jet Greaves. Kept in to Foley in the corner. Beats Celebrini, make that Wenberg behind the net. Wenberg to Foley, Celebrini. Now it's Orlov back to Macklin on the right circle. Back skates to the right boards. Throws it back to Orlov. Looks like he wants it back, but Orlov goes down deep to Wenberg in the corner. Wenberg stick handling right wing side. Went back to Celebrini on the right point. To the middle of the ice. There's Orlov moving to the right point. Flipping to the right wing half boards. There's Celebrini. Puts it back to the point. Now fed down low by Orlov. And holding out of it. Fed in front to Foley. The one-time shot off the Wenberg pass. That's a great save by Jet Greaves. Held in. Celebrini slips it over to Toffoli. Took it off the stick. He'll exchange now with Wenberg. Toffoli backhands to Celebrini, right point. Feeds near side, Orlov. Back to Celebrini. Shot, save, and Wenberg was there, but the puck went through his stick on the rebound. Sharks throwing it around effectively on this power play so far. Macklin Celebrini skates into the circle. Throws toward the front of the net, intercepted by Provorov, and he clears with a big sigh of relief for the PK group for Columbus.
1: Yeah, I think they got to go back and understand that if they run a back door, that guy's got to find the seam, and I think Eklund, once he does, it'll really keep them honest.
0: Second unit comes on now with 38 seconds to go in the San Jose power play. Celebrini's still out there. He's going to be out for the whole 2 minutes. He stick handles through center ice with energy across the line. Tries to slip it over to Chernyshov, but couldn't make the play. Holding it in, Regenda. Regenda walks to the left wing circle. Banks it off the left wing boards. There's Liljegren. Back to the point. Shot by Skinner off the stick of the defensive center, Charlie Coyle. And the puck is out of play. There's Pavel Regenda making things happen again with the way that he's driving toward the net.
1: And what I love about his game is that he's staying within what he's good at, and he's not deviating from his process and what makes him have the success he's had of late. He knows who he is as a player, and he's playing to that, and you have to give him a lot of credit for that.
0: Had the hat trick on Saturday in the losing cause against Tampa, and he's got one goal tonight. It is his sixth goal of the season. The Sharks in front 2-0 in this game right now. Off the draw, final seconds of the power play ticking off as the Jackets try to clear, and they will chop it out of the zone. Maybe one more chance here as Liljegren and Dickinson retreat. They make the play to each other, but that's basically going to be it. As the Sharks taking their time, Dickinson gets the pass in his skates. Penalty is over. A man on Dickinson. He flips it quickly to the right, and Liljegren carries to the red line and shoots in. Back to full strength. Blue Jackets pick it back up. Dickinson pinching it from the point, protecting it from Fabro just out of the box. Sam Dickinson slides it around the boards. Behind the net, Skinner. Behind the back centering pass. That was tipped a little bit by Delandria, but he put it wide of the goal. Ty skates over to the near side aggressively, and he's right there against the boards against Fabro. Also in there, Colin Graf trying to work it free. These two guys work so well in so many situations. Delandria gets it back to Skinner. He'll exchange now with the defense. Throws it toward the net, but it hit a body in front. That was Provorov out there with Graf, and the Blue Jackets clear it back out. Sam Dickinson is back to get it in his own zone. Turns away from the forechecker, but he put the pass off the stick of Goodrow, and the Jackets might get a chance. Dickinson stops the zone entry, though. Good job by Sam. Left it there for Graf. Couldn't control it. Taking it back, Fantilli. And on the left wing side, the Michigan product throws it off of a stick, and back out to center ice it goes. Bouncing puck to the Sharks' line. Voronkov moves in. Tried the shot, went off the stick of Liljegren wide. Rebound taken back by Marchenko. Stick handles. Back up to the point. Shot toward the net. And that is partially blocked by Nedeljkovic and poked wide by the D. San Jose knocks it out to center. Ryan Reeves taking a rush for it. And Werenski gets back. The Sharks turn and throw it toward the net. Ryan Reeves was in front, hoping for a deflection, but Werenski also there. Barkley Goodrow knew where his line mate was going on that one.
1: Yeah, I love the way that they play. They know where each other are, and they know that they're going to play simple.
0: Here's Goodrow now in front, looking for Ryan Reeves. Couldn't get it. Maybe should have shot the puck that time.
1: Yes.
0: It was a two-on-one, and Reeves would have been there for a rebound. Blue Jackets come right back. Sharks back to get it. Mario Ferraro feeds it on the left side. Goodrow looks for the long feed up ice. Ryan Reeves looking for the bouncer, but back to get it is Fabro, and he kept it away from the Sharks' right winger. Zach Werenski on the ice so much in the NHL. Number two in the league in terms of average ice time per game. Sends it down the ice into the Sharks' end. Mario Ferraro back to get it. Watched by the forecheck of Olivier for Columbus. And worked free by those two guys. Ferraro poked it loose. That was kind of a dangerous play, but he had Regenda in front of his own net. And Regenda powers his way away from Sillinger. Gets it up to center ice and gets it deep. And now the Sharks can finish the change as Ferraro and Iorio step off. Orlov's out there defensively. He keeps it in. Cross ice for Letty. The shot. Hit a skate. Hit a stick. Went wide. Rebound picked back up. Sharks 2. Blue Jackets nothing. With 6:20 to go in this second period. Should be an icing here as it's dumped down by Columbus. And Olivier gave it a try, but he didn't make it. Icing against the Jackets here.
1: Yeah, now Ryan Warsawski gets to load up with his number one line. With Celebrini, Eklund, and Chernyshov. They'll have a little bit of a discussion on what they'd like to do here, along with the D, Orlov, and Letty, so that they're all on the same page.
0: Macklin Celebrini is on the ice with Chernyshov and Eklund on defense. Orlov, Letty, as Jamal just told you. Charlie Coyle stepping in against Celebrini, and Coyle wins the draw for Columbus. It's backhanded up the boards by the Jackets, and Olivier chips it out. So it's all the way back to the Sharks' line, well short of icing. Letty and Orlov back to get it, and Orlov hands off to Macklin Celebrini with speed through center across the line, takes the wrist shot. Good challenge, good pad save, good rebound control by Jet Greaves, the goaltender, in net to our left. Loose in the left wing corner, a scrum for it there, along the boards. Everybody looking on is Chernyshov in there with Eklund. Chernyshov pushed off the play by Olivier. Orlov stepping in to try to keep it in play, but it's cleared back out by Columbus. A race for it. Letty gets back there against Aston Reese. And Letty twists, turns, weaves, bobs, and poked it forward. Orlov tips it ahead. Here comes Celebrini on the attack. Cross the line. Drop pass Eklund moving in. Throwing it toward the net. Deflected by the defense on goal. And a save made by Jet Greaves. Coming back the other way, the Jackets. Making it a track meet again. Sharks back in their own zone to get it on the dump in. And Sam Dickinson kind of got sandwiched there by Gauntz and by Heinen. But he got it around the boards. Now he's going to take it again at the near side. Fed out of the zone by the Sharks. Celebrini at the red line shoots in. 5:05 to go, second period. Shots 23-14 in favor of San Jose. Right now, here comes Provorov. Tosses from the red line. On the left wing side, Kent Johnson moves in. He's bodied off the play by Delandria, who backchecked ferociously. And the Sharks pick up the puck, and Graf sends it across the rink. Delandria, who's flying down the left wing. Cross the line, heading toward the net. Driving to the goal. He's hauled down by Matejchuk. Net comes off the moorings. And we've got a big scrum of people inside where the net normally would be. After Delandria's perseverance, drawing this penalty. Jeff Skinner getting involved there to protect his teammate. Colin Graf is not happy, and Delandria is shaken up and injured.
1: Yeah, he went into the net hard, and I think his right leg ended up going straight into the post.
0: 15-15, the time of this, as Will Leonard, the Sharks' medical trainer, has an injured Ty Delandria coming off and making his way toward the Sharks' dressing room, not under his own power, as Will Leonard, the trainer, and Vinny Iorio are there.

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5: Ty Dellandrea knocked into the net by Denton Mateychuk, defenseman who takes a two-minute tripping call at 15-15. Meanwhile, Dellandrea heads off, injured, helped off the ice by his teammates and by Sharks trainer Will Leonard. San Jose is 1-for-3 on the power play. They'll look for a second power play goal here from Power Business Technology, copiers and printers for your office needs. Sharks win the draw. They lead 2-0. Wenberg with a goal and an assist sends it back to Orloff. Eklund on the left point gets his pass back to Orloff in the middle. Watched by Coyle. Orloff tosses left half boards. There's Eklund back to Orloff. Slides right side to Wenberg. Celebrini is down low in the corner on the right wing side as Wenberg moves it up top to the point. Now slides to the right. There's Orloff throwing it toward the net. Knocked aside by Greaves in the D. Loose left corner. Eklund tried to slip it behind the net, but it's intercepted and cleared there by Severson. And way out of his net to his left to make the stick stop is Alex Nedeljkovic. In goal to our right, drops it off for Orloff, and the Sharks will begin more on the power play. Minute 15 to go on the Mateychuk penalty. Here comes Celebrini with speed through center. Across the line, weaves to his left, leaves it for Wenberg. Tried to drop it back, maybe miscalculated there, and it comes back to center ice. But Orloff goes back to Wenberg. He stick handles across the line, turns to his right, realizes that time is short. He put it through the legs, right to Toffoli. He fed it across the rink on a deflection, and it's kept in by Celebrini and Orloff. Now Eklund on the right circle. Stick handles away from Olivier, moves into the right corner, puts on the brakes. Throws it back to the point. Orloff, cross ice, Celebrini. Turning away from the check, and then he gets chopped onto the ice by Severson. That's going to be a penalty against Boone Jenner, actually, now at the near side. Pardon me. And Jenner is on his way to the penalty box.
6: Yeah, I think he got a little bit fooled by Macklin Celebrini at the top of the, near the blue line there. As Macklin did a little shimmy shake, he fools Boone Jenner, who ends up high-sticking him in the process. So the Sharks will have a two-minute advantage for 34 seconds.
5: 5-on-3. Sharks step onto the ice looking to really capitalize here, leading this game 2-0.
6: Yeah, the last time they had this power play, you know, they were in the zone for about 15 seconds and Macklin didn't touch the puck. Like, for me, the puck's got to go through him.
5: And the Sharks have scored 4 5-on-3 goals this year. Off the face-off, Macklin Celebrini's got it. 25 seconds on the 5-on-3. He exchanges, feeds to the right, but Eklund can't make the play. He skates to the right wing boards, holds the puck. Back to Macklin, right point, moves into the middle of the ice. Back to Eklund. Eklund back to Celebrini. Down low to Chernyshov. Back to Celebrini. Fires it wide. It's loose in front. It's poked on goal. And it's stopped by Greaves. You know, Alex Wenberg was so close there as the puck came off the end boards. He kind of swung and just got maybe a little piece of it. Didn't get all of it. If he gets all of it, it's in.
6: Yeah, I really like that play. Is being real intentional about getting that puck to the net. And I like the idea of you put Chernyshov out there for the 5-on-3 situation. Look for the one-timer. Unfortunately, never got a chance.
5: One last opportunity with 8 seconds left in the 5-on-3, but the Blue Jackets win the face-off, and Provorov will clear. So that's it for the first penalty, pretty much, as Nedeljkovic feeds to center ice, tipped there to Celebrini by

0: Glenn moves to his left. Celebrini lead pass. Wenberg moving in front for Toffoli. It's off the stick and wide. They'd really like Tata Toffoli to get a goal here, it looks like, as the Sharks keep it in play. Wenberg reaching for the puck, can't get it. Taking it back. Fabro didn't clear it out at first. Toffoli kept it in, but here's Monahan moving it out left to right. He feeds to Matejczuk, and Matejczuk shoots all the way down. Minute to go, and that's second penalty against Boone Jenner. Off for high sticking at 16:41. This is the fifth Sharks power play. They are 1-for-4 so far. Dumped into the zone, but it's over the stick of Orloff, and he's going to have to hustle back to get it as Sillinger is in hot pursuit. Orloff back to gain control. Keeps it away from Sillinger. Good effort by Sillinger to slow things down and kill some time off in the penalty. Now 38 seconds left in the Jenner penalty. Here's Regenda moving right to left across the line. Tries to stick handle into the slot, but then he left the puck there, couldn't control it, and the Jackets do clear it. Nedeljkovic stops it, left side of his goal, and leaves it for Liljegren. Final 23 seconds of power play time as the Sharks move out with Liljegren leading the way. On the red line, he sweeps it in. Rims around the near boards. Regenda couldn't get it. Nice keep in by Skinner. Turnaround shot by Graf. Save made from the high slot by Greaves. And the Blue Jackets dodge a major bullet as they skate up the right side. Aston Reese for Columbus moves into the Sharks zone. Checked away by Liljegren. And Aston Reese will take it back. Throw it to the front of an end. Angled play by Gauntz on goal. Save made. And covered at the last possible second by Nedeljkovic as the penalty on the Blue Jackets' Jenner is now over.
1: Yeah, and the second unit of the Sharks does a nice job of sealing the wall on the half wall and gets a really nice chance to the net as Graf turns and spins and fires. And Greaves has to be really sharp. He makes a tremendous blocker save.
0: A break in the action. This broadcast is coming to you from SAP Center at San Jose. With 1:15 to go in the second period, the score, the San Jose Sharks 2 and the Columbus Blue Jackets nothing. This is the San Jose Sharks Audio Network. Head to Sharks Ice for our public ice skating sessions. 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Feel the energy of the rink and the spirit of the Sharks with every stride. 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You will be very happy that you did. Well, it's a 2-0 Sharks lead in the second period. Got a minute 15 left. Face-off left side of Alex Nedeljkovic, who's been solid in goal for the Sharks. San Jose wins the draw, and they smartly throw to center ice. Here's Regenda on the right wing, protecting the puck, swinging it across the rink, looking there for Wenberg breaking in. But that's a nice job by Fantilli to backcheck with a minute remaining in the period. Good job on the forecheck, on the rebound of that play by Wenberg a couple of times. The puck goes through his skates as he falls down, and Marchenko skates out with less than a minute remaining in the period. Jackets move in. Dangerous. Werenski shoots. Score! A dangerous chance for Zach Werenski, and he gets the Blue Jackets on the board with an absolute laser of a wrist shot that Alex Nedeljkovic didn't even see. And Zach Werenski, who has multi-point games in 5 consecutive contests for the Blue Jackets, gets his team within one with that big, big goal at 19 minutes and 15 seconds. And kind of a broken play. Regenda and Wenberg did a really good job on the forecheck after Fantilli broke up the puck. Just a really good job there by Wenberg to work it free. And then he kind of lost his footing as the puck went through his skate. He got checked down to the ice there. And it was poked out to center ice. And Marchenko moved in for Columbus. And right out to the right circle, moving in. We got a fight on the ice as we get back to action. It's Ryan Reeves against Olivier. They fought here last year. The fans are on their feet. The score is 2-1 after Werenski's goal. And Reeves is ready to rock and roll here. This will be his fourth fight this year. And Olivier is a pretty tough customer. There goes Reeves' helmet. Reeves coming back hard with rights. Another right, another right, another right for Reeves. Another right, connecting. And now a good connection by Olivier. And Reeves is down. But that is a heck of a battle right after the faceoff, after the goal. Ryan Reeves getting to his feet under his own power. Olivier's a tough customer, as we mentioned. And the fans responding here at SAP Center. And again, Reeves connected at least 4 or 5 times. So Olivier really, really tough here. And as we mentioned, they did battle here last season. So this is not something that's unusual for the two of them. Ryan Reeves taking a hard one, lost his helmet quickly, but then he connected at least four times. And you got to give Olivier a lot of credit there. And finally, one little connection by Reeves, I should say by Olivier on Reeves, and Ryan lost his balance on the play. Face-off drop now. With the puck now, the Sharks have it. Reeves back in the dressing room. Celebrini replacing him in the final minute of play here in the second period. Letty's on the ice. Knocked it away. Coming back. Provorov. Lead on the left. Monahan across the line looking for Jenner. Knocked it toward the goal. That was a dangerous chance for Boone Jenner. And the stop made there by Nedeljkovic. And some sticks up high as Boone Jenner always involved. A real thorn in the side of other teams when he plays against them. It's one of the reasons why he's got that Captain C on his sweater. And they're separated now, and we'll have a stoppage. Ryan Reeves with his 97th career major penalty, 93 for fighting, which is both most among active players. He's got four from this year. Face-off left side of the goaltender, Alex Nedeljkovic. 22.4 seconds to go in the period. Blue Jackets win the draw. Nice defensive play by Eklund, knocks it free. Here's Wenberg moving right to left with speed across the line. Monahan chasing him. Monahan pinning him against the boards. Puck skipping free, and Werenski and Provorov throw it behind their own net. Provorov there, sends it out. Coyle to center. 5 seconds left in the period. Boone Jenner moves in. Drops it toward the net with Coyle in front, but it's deflected wide. And Wenberg will block the last opportunity toward the goal taken there by Columbus. And that is it for the second period. So we've had all kinds of fireworks and fisticuffs, great plays, and some fabulous goaltending too. It's a great game between the Sharks and Columbus. At the end of the second period, it is the Sharks 2 and the Blue Jackets 1. Shots on goal in the second period. San Jose had 17 shots for a two-period total of 27. And the Blue Jackets had only 5 for a two-period total of 17. So, tip of the hockey helmet's going to Jet Greaves of the Blue Jackets for some outstanding goaltending on his side. That last goal by Zach Werenski, his 16th of the year, from Dmitry Voronkov and Kirill Marchenko at 19:15, making the score 2-1 in favor of the home team. We will come back and talk about the great night that is taking place here for all of the Sikh community. In the hockey community in San Jose, we will chat with Haranian Singh, who calls the action play-by-play in Punjabi for Hockey Night in Canada, also in English. And we'll also talk to Charanbir Mahal of INDTV to talk about this night. That's all coming up on the San Jose Sharks Audio Network. Back at SAP Center at San Jose, you always like to have great events whenever the San Jose Sharks are playing. And we've got a great one here tonight, as an entire Sikh community is paying attention to the San Jose Sharks leading the Columbus Blue Jackets by the score of 2-1. A great group night. We had a clinic out at the Sikh Gurdwara as well. And joining us between periods to chat about that and so many other things are a couple of guys who have been around the game of hockey for quite some time now. Charanbir Mahal, who covers action for our friends at INDTV and is seen all over the place here in the Bay Area, is with us. And also from Hockey Night in Canada, our friend Haranian Singh, who calls the play-by-play in both Punjabi and in English and became famous for the Benino, Benino, Benino call all those years ago with us. First of all, guys, it's just great to see you. There was a really large group from the Sikh Gurdwara. Why don't we start with Haranian? Just tell us a little bit about your coming here with your family to see what this is all about.
2: Yeah, you know what? This is really special for us to be here. When I was growing up as a fan of the game and going to NHL games back in Alberta and in Canada, I could never have dreamt of a night like tonight where my community was, you know, collaborating with the game, welcomed by an NHL team to participate. To be honest with you, I had some rough moments going to NHL games as a youngster, being from a diverse family and community. It wasn't always the most welcoming place. And so to have a night like this, it's really extra special. And it gives me and the community and my kids who are here today a sense of belonging within the game.
0: Well, one thing that people don't realize is that the Sikh Gurdwara that's here in the Bay Area is actually the largest such facility outside of India.
2: Yes.
0: Of course, our friend Mahal here knows all about that. And I think that the community here has a different response to what Hurranian was talking about.
3: Yeah, well, California in general, and especially Bay Area, is a definitely a melting pot. So I can't say I quite experienced what you had experienced. But this area is really good for all the cultures. And as you said, Sikh Gurdwara, its origin actually started by my family, my uncle. It started in his home originally, that Gurdwara, which is incredible from where it came. And that was back early in the 80s, late 70s. And then it went to downtown. It was in San Jose downtown for a while at the State University. So they had actually rented a spot there. And then that became too small, and then it continued on. And now it is, like you said, it's the largest Sikh temple outside of India, for sure, in the Western Hemisphere.
2: And not only large, it's beautiful. Like, people from around North America, around the world, will come specifically to see it because it's just that, it's picturesque.
0: Well, one big thing about hockey culture is the value of teamwork. And I think that I get that sense. I know I met the master over there one time when you invited me over, which was very nice, coming over from India. He kind of lectured me a little bit, but that was okay.
3: He did.
0: That was okay. But the bottom line is that there seems to be a great synergy between what this sport really is all about, sticking up for your teammates and being together as a family within a family, with what happens in the culture. Would you say that's true?
2: Totally. And sports has that power, right? Universality to bring people together. And you see, just like we have today, you know, Sharks fans from all different colors, from different languages, faiths, cultures, and you're all here together celebrating and cheering on for the same team, right? And it doesn't matter who. At the end of the day, we're all humans. We all bleed red. But sports is a beautiful way for us to all come together. And this is such a great way to collaborate and bring both of those worlds together, faith, culture, and sports. And the Sharks do a heck of a job putting it all together, I'll say that.
0: Well, we like to say we all bleed teal here.
2: That's right.
0: That's how it works here. But what's the impression in general of the community here, Mahal, and the way that your coverage has actually expanded their knowledge of the game?
3: So I go to a lot of big events here. I always talk about the hockey and the sports in general. And one of the sort of the quotes that I coined, especially for the kids, sports is a great way to learn, you know, so how to win with grace and lose with dignity. You see professional players day in, day out, they may lose, tomorrow they're going to get up and play the same game, try to be better. And it's a great attitude to have. There's always another day, there's always another game. And I think for youngsters to learn that in life, that when you lose, it's not the end of it. When you win, that's not the end of it. There could be another day where you're going to lose.
2: Well said.
3: So it's just a great way to, I think, just have kids involved.
0: Also,
3: and I really encourage all of them.
0: Now, Hurranian, you're a visitor, obviously. Mahal is part of the founding of the Gurdwara, but just give us your thought about the clinic that was taking place at the Gurdwara and how that's going to go.
2: You know, sometimes I think professional sports, we expect people to come to us, but I think the best way to grow the game is to take the game to the community, and that's what the Sharks are doing by having those ball hockey clinics. And just to see the reaction on the kids' faces, how much fun they have, they're learning about the game, but also for me, reflecting on it, that I can't believe an NHL team is doing this, that they came to our place of worship and we're playing sports here together and collaborating, and it's just beautiful. It's so heartwarming, and I wish so many other teams in the NHL would do more of these types of initiatives. I would say the San Jose Sharks are very much ahead of the curve on being so forward-thinking and bringing the game to communities.
0: I'm not letting either of you guys go without telling me what your favorite food at the Gurdwara is.
2: Let's go. I'm going to go with mutter paneer. It's paneer is that homemade cheese, and then the mutter is the peas, and then you put it in that curry sauce, and it's just full of flavor.
3: So my favorite always is dal, which is lentil.
0: Oh, tatka dal.
2: Yeah, there you go. You know what you're talking about,
3: Dan.
2: It's
3: very simple. It goes with rice. It goes with those tortillas, and you can never go wrong with dal. It's healthy and it's light, so I love it.
0: All right, there's the recommendation. Gentlemen, it is a pleasure to have you as part of the San Jose Sharks and the NHL organizations, and we'll be seeing you on the road, Hurranian. We'll see you at the next game.
3: At the next game. See you actually in LA tomorrow.
2: Thanks for having us.
0: You bet. Yeah. 2-1 the score. End of two periods of play. Teams back on the ice. We'll be back on the Sharks Audio Network. Time now for the third period at SAP Center at San Jose. The Sharks lead 2-1, but the Blue Jackets are now pressing as a goal by Zach Werenski at 19:15 makes it a 2-1 game. Dmitry Voronkov and Kirill Marchenko assisting, but what a laser of a shot that was from Werenski. who has had five straight multi-point games. If he gets six, he'll only be the third defenseman in the last 35 years to accomplish it. And the Sharks are going to do everything they can to stop it. Right now, we're underway in the third, and the Blue Jackets, inspired, move across the Sharks' line as Marchenko double-teamed here by Ferraro and Wennberg. Blues on the stick check. Wennberg back there fighting Voronkov with the puck now. It's Iorio flipping it up the near board. Sharks can't clear it out. Marchenko slides it over there to Matejczuk, drops it back to Marchenko, shoots one through traffic, and that's a good stop by netminder Alex Nedeljkovic. Let's pause 10 seconds for station identification. This is the San Jose Sharks Audio Network.
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0: I'm Dan Rusinowski along with Jamal Mayers. And Jamal, one thing that the Sharks have to deal with is survival here. They're up 2-1, but they're missing two forwards. One of them, Ryan Reeves, who had the fight near the end of the period with Olivier. And the other one is Ty Dellandrea, who got knocked into the net and was injured and did not look very good being helped off the ice here.
1: Yeah, it's going to be really interesting to see how the Sharks respond without two real leaders in their room, no longer on the bench.
0: Well, here we go. Sharks move into the offensive zone. Celebrini reaching for the puck. Can't quite get it as the pass was behind him. Blue Jackets skate from right to left, and Kent Johnson is bodied up there by Orloff. And Orloff went down, but Johnson could not make the play into the zone. And the Sharks able to poke it back to the center ice area. Sharks 2, Columbus 1. San Jose out shooting the Blue Jackets 17-6 in the second period. And that was really a solid 20 minutes for San Jose.
1: It really was. They were on their toes, getting pucks behind the D of the Columbus Blue Jackets, creating sustained zone time.
0: Back inside Sharks territory, Nedeljkovic looking on as Sam Dickinson swings a backhand pass around the boards. Good hustle back there by Colin Graf to chip it forward. Zach Ostapchuk is on it now on the right wing side. It's Ostapchuk centering Graf and Skinner now in the absence of Ty Dellandrea. Zach Werenski, who's got the goal, tosses it out. Gaunce took it off the outside of his skates, but offside is the call, apparently, against the Jackets on that zone entry. That's fortunate because Gaunce had some room there.
1: Yeah, it's going to be at center ice because the linesman that called icing didn't realize it went off of Gaunce's left skate.
0: I thought they called for offside. Okay, so center ice.
1: Yeah, it was like icing, so it'll be a real challenge here for Ryan Warsawski with 10 forwards. Good thing is your better players play more.
0: Here's the update. Ty Dellandrea will not return to tonight's game. And I didn't expect that he would the way that he went off the ice. So that's not good. And he was playing so hard, so well. Fighting through everything. Here comes Marchenko now for Columbus in. Drop pass, Fantilli. Point blank chance. Great save by Nedeljkovic. And the rebound. We have a whistle.
1: Yeah.
0: Looks like we're going to get a penalty here. Let's get the call.
5: San Jose number 23 has a 2-minute minor, slashing.
0: Barkley Goodrow, 2 minutes for slashing. Time of this, 2 minutes, 20 seconds of the third. So now the Sharks are down to 9 forwards to choose from in this penalty killing situation.
1: Well, and the real challenge that compounds this is that Dellandrea is arguably one of the better penalty killers, as is Goodrow, and both of them now are no longer available.
0: Dellandrea not returning because of the injury, and Goodrow is in the penalty box, but the Sharks steal it. Colin Graf pokes the puck away from Werenski, moves down the right wing side shorthanded. He's in the zone when Werenski defends, but Colin Graf, a tremendous effort, just killed 15 seconds of power play time by that one play. Now he's going to have to get back as Zach Werenski moves on the attack to the Sharks line, gives to Fantilli, bodied up hard by Wennberg there. The Sharks pick up, and Graf again clears it all the way down. So Colin Graf and Alex Wennberg up front doing the job. They are replaced now by Zach Ostapchuk and Pavel Regenda on this PK. Here comes Marchenko. Slips it by Regenda, then drops it through him back to Fantilli. And Adam Fantilli stick handles up to the Sharks' line. Left it for Voronkov, and he whips it around the boards. Knock free. And Liljegren and Ostapchuk combine to clear all the way down. Nice long pass here now by Jet Greaves all the way up to the Sharks' line. And it'll be Fantilli leaving it for Provorov, moving in, cutting behind the net, wraparound attempt block. Provorov gets it back from Jenner. Now the shot on goal taken by Severson, and it's saved and covered up by Nedeljkovic. Didn't mean to interrupt
1: Yeah, apologize there, partner. It was a great job as as you mentioned, Greaves moving that puck up quickly. Well, what I wanted to say earlier was it was a really smart play by Ferraro, sealing the wall on the rim, getting the communication with his partner, Liljegren, who bumps it to the middle of the ice, and Ostapchuk gets the clear.
0: Off the faceoff, shot there by Provorov. That went high and wide. Rebound held in. 45 seconds left in the Barkley-Goodrow penalty. Severson down low in the near side corner. Moves it over to the near boards. Checked there by Graf. Got it back to the point. Provorov, the drive, save made. Rebound flipped forward by Dickinson. And Graf is out of the zone. He stick handles shorthanded to his right. Now he curls back to his own blue line and tosses into his own zone for a waiting Dickinson, who grabs it and clears it. Great job by Graf on this PK. Back to get it now is Provorov. Down to 18 seconds left in the Blue Jackets power play. A big one for Columbus. If they score, they can tie the game. Here comes Kent Johnson. Lead on the left, Jenner. Pokes it across the line. Johnson racing for it. Knocked free there by Liljegren. Iorio, unfortunately, couldn't clear it out. A scramble for it. 3 seconds on the power play. 2-1. Penalty is over. As now the shot by Provorov just slips wide. Rebound picked up, and Iorio guns it around. And out of the box is Barkley Goodrow. He throws to the middle. It's Ostapchuk across the line. One-on-one against Provorov, and Provorov gets the stick out and deflects the Ostapchuk attempt up over the glass and out of play.
1: A really nice play by Iorio. Not a typical penalty killer. And are you surprised that Ryan Reeves is back?
0: I'm not surprised. He's back out there, gets a hand from the crowd as his five-minute penalty is over. Gets a bunch of pats on the back as he takes a seat inside the Sharks bench. I neglected to say that he was in the penalty box when the period started, so he's fine.
1: He is a one tough customer.
0: Ryan Reeves has another tough customer, your buddy Barrett Jackman on the trip, on his father's trip. This is one of his mentors. He was a veteran when Ryan Reeves was a rookie. As we have the puck poked on net and the save is made, and of course, that makes my color commentator feel a little bit older because Barrett Jackman was the kid rookie when you were the veteran.
1: Yeah. And that does make me feel old because I remember taking Barrett Jackman to some adult beverages when he was not of age. I know you weren't supposed to do that, but we were playing in the NHL. He was 18 or 19 years old, and he thought he couldn't get in. I said, buddy, you're fine. You're with me, and you've got hair coming out of the top of your T-shirt. You'll be fine.
0: And, of course, you guys were in Ontario where the age is 19.
1: Exactly. We were on the road. So
0: everything was fine.
1: There you go.
0: Neutral zone play now. Grabbed by Chernyshaw. He skates across the line. Lead pass. Celebrini shoots. Stick save made by Greaves. That was a heck of a stop. Rebound behind the goal line. Eklund from the side of the net trying to throw it to the goal. Matejczuk deflected that, but Eklund gets it back in the corner. Throws it back to Letty. Gets a return feed on the right wing boards. Makes the move on Matejczuk. Hands off to Celebrini. Across the ice it goes. In deep is Dickinson. Chops it off the boards, and Eklund in the left circle is there. Throws it toward the net. Tipped in front of the goal there by Chernyshov. He was trying to get it to Celebrini, but the Blue Jackets defense held and poked it out of the zone. Could be an icing call against the Sharks here as they miss fire in the feed to Celebrini, and that is the call. No problem, though. Celebrini's on the ice for 2 minutes a shift during the power play, so this is no big deal.
1: He doesn't get tired, but I like the attempt by Sam Dickinson, even though it didn't work out. He's trying to indirect to Macklin Celebrini, and I think any time you've got Macklin on the ice and you want to give it to him, I think that's probably your first choice and your best decision.
0: Well, back in the old days of the NFL, Jim Brown used to say, give me the ball, you give him the ball. Well, give Macklin the puck. Everything's okay. Thrown to the net by Columbus. Fantilli got it to the net. Save made by Nedeljkovic. Cleared by the Sharks all the way down. This will be another icing call against San Jose. So Dickinson and Iorio stay out there. Doug Huda coming over. And actually, Iorio is able to jump over. He was trying to get on the ice. So right now we've got Dickinson and Letty on the surface. Fantilli goes into the circle against Celebrini. Will Macklin get thrown out? He doesn't seem to like what Caleb Apperson, the linesman's doing. And then he wins the faceoff, and they blow the play dead. Macklin takes a stroll, looks skyward for a second, gets back in, and they'll go up against Fantilli on a second faceoff attempt. This time Fantilli wins the draw for Columbus. Sharks lead 2-1. Drop pass. Here's Marchenko. Shoots through a screen. Save made. There's a rebound. Fantilli is there, and he tried the backhand. Celebrini, I think, got a little piece of that, slowing the puck down, allowing Nedeljkovic to make the save. and we get a stoppage with people pushing and shoving to the right side of the goal.
1: Yeah, now you've got an opportunity for Dickinson to get the change he's been trying to get for about 3 minutes here. That might be a slight exaggeration, but he's been trying to get off for some time.
0: We've got a break in the action. The score is 2-1 Sharks in the third. Back after this on the San Jose Sharks Audio Network. Sharks 2, Blue Jackets 1. We're in the third period with 13:45 left, and the Columbus Blue Jackets are pressing hard. They move from right to left down the left wing side. Marchenko leading the way in against Iorio. Iorio forced him to the outside. He cut behind the net and totally circumnavigates, drops it up on the point. Werenski the drive, wide of the net. When Zach Werenski's got the puck on his stick, it is dangerous. This time the Sharks managed to get it away, and Alex Wennberg moves it out to center ice for the Sharks. He fed it on the right at the end of his shift, and Ferraro tips it down deep. 13:18 to play in the third, and the Sharks make some changes. Celebrini is on the ice right now with Graf and with Skinner. In case you just tuned in, the regular center on this line not available. Ty Dellandrea was taken out of the game with a hit near the end of the period that put him off the side of the goalpost. And he was under a lot of pain and needed to get helped off the ice surface. So the Sharks down to 10 forwards for a little bit, but Ryan Reeves is back after fighting Matthew Olivier of the Columbus Blue Jackets, who, by the way, has the distinction of being the only NHL player ever born in Mississippi. There's a save made by Nedeljkovic on a long little dump toward the net. Play call. That's right, Matthew Olivier, born in Biloxi, Mississippi. He played his junior hockey in the Quebec Maritimes Junior League, as we call the league now, for Moncton and for Shawinigan and for Sherbrooke, so he moved around a little bit over the course of his career. He's got over 400 penalty minutes in 200 games. He's a tough character.
1: He is. He's not a big guy, about 6 foot, but certainly knows how to handle himself, and one of the toughest guys in the league.
0: Off the faceoff, cleared back up to the point, held in there by Columbus, and they bank it off the corner boards, and it popped right back toward the front of the net, but it was stopped short side of the goal by Nedeljkovic. Play called. You know, all those plays at the side of the goal now, they're trying to pinball it off the goaltender's skates. You got to really be alert.
1: Yeah, and it's really tricky. Some goalies like to stay on their feet when the puck's near the goal line. Others like to go in the reverse VH.
0: Off the faceoff, Provorov skates in deep, cuts back behind the Sharks' net. San Jose leading 2-1 as Provorov tosses up high. Here's Johnson the shot. That's a good block by Liljegren, who stayed with it. Liljegren skates to the near boards to try to get control, but Jenner worked it free for Columbus. Now Johnson has his stick lifted by Toffoli. Toffoli tries to clear Canott. Liljegren trying to get it. He slipped away from Johnson's checking attempt, but his backhand play up the ice is knocked aside. Finally, the Sharks get it out, and Orlov sets up Celebrini. He moves through center, across the line. Great pass to Toffoli. The shot. Oh, what a block that was. Did Severson just cover his hand on the puck and not get called for it?
1: Yes.
0: That should have been a penalty, but it's not called. And the puck winds up in the glove hand of Jet Greaves, and play is blown dead. And Pavel Regenda doesn't like it. A little confrontation there with Kent Johnson. They have some words, but they get separated.
1: Yeah, and as he falls down here, the shot from Toffoli, the puck lands right in front of the Columbus Blue Jackets player, Severson, and he puts his hand on the puck. You can slide your hand sideways and hit it with the side of your hand, but you can't put your hand on the puck.
0: Off the faceoff, they can't clear. Reeves shoots. It's blocked by Christensen. Goodrow and Reeves out there on the wings. They move into forecheck. Zach Ostapchuk is their center iceman. They dig it free. Goodrow in the corner, fighting for it. Works it loose. Coming in from the point. Letty can't hang out to it. But Ostapchuk back checks. Gets it first in the neutral zone. Cross ice, Dickinson walks up to the red line, shoots in. We're down to 11:20 remaining in the game. The score, Sharks 2, Jackets 1 in front. Ostapchuk gets the chance from Goodrow, but a shot not exactly on the mark, deflected away. Ostapchuk now pursuing the puck, but Christensen skates away from him, throws behind his own net, and Fabro will try to exchange passes here with Coyle, and he does. Pretty nifty play by Charlie Coyle to get the puck under pressure back to Fabro. And the Jackets managed to shoot one in as now Olivier is back on the ice for Columbus. Icing coming up against San Jose here as they throw a long pass all the way down. Trying to catch Columbus on that change. But it's icing against the Sharks, and Olivier will take a seat inside the bench. And Dean Evason, the head coach of the Blue Jackets, will send out Fantilli, along with Marchenko and Voronkov. This is the top line stepping out. Celebrini wins the faceoff. Sent behind the net there by Dickinson. Now Letty picks up, flips to center. Deflected by Chernyshov forward, but stopped at the Columbus blue line by Werenski, and he will exchange. Werenski takes it back. Lead on the left, Fantilli. Up to the blue line, shoots in. Back to get it there. Dickinson throws it around the near board. Sharks pick it back up, and they chip it out of the zone. Nice play by Chernyshov. Makes the maneuver there on the defense. That's Voronkov back to get it. He's got a man in front. There's the play to Eklund coming way out. What a play by Jet Greaves to attack like a defenseman and knock the puck away from Eklund as he was batting that puck down. We get a stoppage now. 10-17 remaining in the third period. Puck was batted down there far side of the ice. But what a play by Jet Greaves.
1: Yeah, he real heads-up play by Greaves. As an even better play, in my opinion, by Chernyshov, as he protects that puck and bats it across the crease. Eklund there all alone has to wait till that puck settles down just a little bit. And in that process, Greaves is able to be aggressive.
0: Off the faceoff, shot by Iorio toward the net, knocked away. Loose puck in the corner. Poked back to the point there by Goodrow. Iorio under pressure, exchanges, walks in, holds it, shoots it, save! Rebound, put back to the point. And Ostapchuk shoots, a save. Boy, Jet Greaves is putting on a show here. Coming back the other way for Columbus, the Blue Jackets move into the Sharks' end. 2-1 San Jose. Here's a long shot by Proberov from the point. A backhanded glove save, covered up there by the Sharks' Nedeljkovic. And we get a break in the action with 9:48 remaining in the game. This broadcast is coming to you from SAP Center at San Jose. The score, the Sharks 2, the Blue Jackets 1 on the San Jose Sharks Audio Network. A pretty tense game between the Sharks and Columbus here at SAP Center at San Jose. 9:48 to go in the third. I want to remind fans that the third release of the Sharks Foundation's player card series is almost here, and it features Colin Graff. 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Head to sjsharks.com/playercards and learn more. Face-off controlled by the Blue Jackets in the Sharks zone. A lot of pressure by the Jackets, but a check by Eklund knocks the puck away. William with the puck holding it, gaining the zone on the left wing. Across the line, lead pass, and Liljegren behind the defense, had a chance, tried to turn to the backhand, but put it just wide of the goal. Celebrini pokes to Eklund now. Eklund's having a strong game tonight. Leaves it for Chernyshov, turns with the puck on his backhand, went back, Liljegren the drive, deflected wide. Celebrini near side, moves it up the boards. Rink-wide toss, intercepted by Kent Johnson. And back forward to Boone Jenner, and here come the Jackets. Lead pass, Johnson moving in by himself, shooting it. Save made by Nedeljkovic. He hangs on. He gets the whistle. The puck, I think that poked into the net there. But Nedeljkovic, no, it's between Nedeljkovic's pads, and he managed to keep it out. The whistle had already blown regardless.
1: Just a great job by Nedeljkovic there as he closes the 5-0 and has the wherewithal and awareness to protect, as he probably felt that puck drop behind him, and he had the presence of mind to put that stick behind him to make sure that wasn't able to get poked in.
0: Shots 31-30 in favor of San Jose, so the Blue Jackets have really pushed hard in the third. Sharks 2, Blue Jackets 1 off the faceoff, sent to the net there by Matejchuk, deflected wide off the side of the goal. Rebound, Marchenko picks back. He moves up toward the point. He slides it over to Matejchuk. He pinballs away there from Regenda. Moves down low. Regenda staying with him, hammering him into the boards. But Matejchuk, to his credit, kept the puck, fed it up to the point. Now it's cross-ice fed. And Werenski, the screenshot. Good glove save again by Nedeljkovic, who's becoming a bigger factor as this game is going on.
1: That's tremendous defending there by the Sharks. I know it looked like they were under siege, but everything was to the outside. Really good job keeping things to the outside and pressuring the D. That's something that they made a really nice adjustment as this game has gone along.
0: Ferraro and Iorio pulled off the ice right now at the end of their turn, and stepping out defensively, Letty and Dickinson. Right now, Zach Ostapchuk is centering the line with Skinner and Graff. Again, Ty Delandria out since the end of the second period with an injury. Faceoff won by Columbus. Werenski the shot, deflected wide by a stick. Werenski's a great skater, gets over there to right wing boards, banked it to keep it in play, but Ostapchuk fights for control there with Coyle, and Ostapchuk lost his footing, the puck skipped free. Now Sillinger and Letty fighting for it behind the net, double team though, Coyle getting into the act, tried to center it, poked away by Dickinson, but Coyle holds the puck behind the San Jose net. He would exchange passes with Sillinger. Dickinson against Coyle, far side of the ice. Coyle moving up the boards, loses on the check to Skinner, and Dickinson chipped it out. That's nice teamwork right there.
1: Yeah, good help by Skinner.
0: Now it's taken away by Ostapchuk. Here's Skinner moving in, veering to his left, shooting it, and the save made by Greaves, and he is able to cover up. 8:02 to play, third period. Quite a competitive game tonight here, Jamal. Both teams working as hard as they can to have that bounce back after disappointing losses.
1: Yeah, and this is something, you know, the Sharks are going through a little bit of adversity here in this game. Losing a guy like Delangia kind of mixes things up, but it gives guys other guys a little bit more of an opportunity. Ostapchuk has been really good filling in as a penalty killer as well.
0: Off the faceoff, Ostapchuk trying to work it loose. He has it on his stick on his backhand. Can't get the shot away. He was in traffic in front. And the puck skitters to the left wing corner of the Jackets zone. 7:50 to go, third period. 2-1 Sharks. The scrum for it. Gauntz wins it for Columbus. Throws it behind his net. Coming in to keep it in play was Letty there. Sends it behind the goal line. There's Ostapchuk with Goodrow. They send it back to the right point. Letty stops it. Eludes the check. Feeds over to Goodrow. Sends behind the net to Ryan Reeves. His body hit there by Heinen, but worked it loose. Now it's Ostapchuk skating up the left wing boards. Turns, throws it back into the left corner, and Reeves will pick it up. He strides for it. He reverses the puck to Barkley Goodrow. Sharks starting to change players here. As Goodrow sends around the boards, Letty keeps it in, and there's Alex Wenberg trying to get it. One off his stick. Fed out now by Columbus. Danton Heinen looking for the play. Looking on the left wing side for Zach Aston-Reese, but he missed him, and so getting back to control there was Dickinson, and he angles it off the left wing glass and at least gets it out of the zone. Quick change for the Sharks D. Dickinson and Letty off. Orloff and Liljegren step on. Liljegren now gets the pass. Moves it left to right out to center. From the red line. Dumps it in. Left corner. A stick lift there. Comes back. Rigenda sends behind the goal line. Taken back by Toffoli. Fighting for it there against Werenski. Werenski wins that little battle and poked it up the boards. And the Blue Jackets glove it down. And Monahan will move it out of the zone. Feeds to the right. Poked back by Orloff. Toffoli at the blue line just slides it in. And the Sharks get the quick change. Headman now left side. And a long shot by Monahan will be knocked down by the glove hand of Nedeljkovic. Quick back up now. San Jose trying to get control in front of their own net. Off the right boards it goes there for Iorio. Send it all the way up to the blue line. And Chernyshov was trying to get the puck. Put himself offside, basically. That's okay, though. You get a stoppage of play here, Jamal. You can start things over.
1: Yeah, and I would argue that Chernyshov had control of that puck. And he lifted the stick to the defender, even though he was going in backwards. I believe the linesman saw it otherwise. And we'll have a little bit of a restart just outside the blue line with 6:11 remaining.
0: Shots 32 apiece for the Sharks and the Blue Jackets. We've had kind of a goaltender's duel here, too. Jet Greaves, excellent for the Jackets, but also Alex Nedeljkovic coming up really huge in certain parts of this game.
1: Yeah, he has. He's looked really good and happy for him. He hasn't played a lot lately, but certainly kept ready and taken advantage of his opportunity.
0: There's still time, too, for anything to happen in this game. Fed behind the Sharks' net, Iorio being checked there at the near sideboards by Fantilli, who steals the puck. Adam Fantilli turns up high in the slot, throws it toward the net. Winds up on the stick of Marchenko in the left circle. Tried the angle shot. It's blocked. Near side feet. Fantilli's got a chance. Hit his own teammate, Voronkov. That gives the Sharks the chance to come up with the puck. And Settlebrini's out of the zone. He's to center. He stick handles. Lead pass on the right. Iorio moving in, shooting it. What a job by Provorov to get back and sacrifice himself, basically. Kind of shaking himself up, too, as he falls to the ice to block that puck and get it wide. And now it's underneath him. And we get a whistle, but kudos to Provorov, who's a little shaken up on that play. He gave it everything he had to get back to block that little chance.
1: Yeah, he went down awkwardly as he went into the boards. Not quite sure why they let him hide that puck underneath him.
0: Remember that Provorov is one of the Iron Men in the NHL. Tonight is his 335th consecutive game, which is ranked 7th in the entire NHL among active players. The Sharks lead 2-1, 5:15 to go in the third. We'll be back on the San Jose Sharks Audio Network. 5:15 to go in the third period, and it is definitely nail-biting time here at SAP Center at San Jose. Shots are 32 apiece. The score is 2-1. The Sharks have goals from Pavel Rigenda, his 6th, Alex Wenberg on the power play, his 8th, and Zach Werenski has scored his 16th for Columbus. Off the faceoff, Blue Jackets go to the attack. Olivier on the ice, tosses into the offensive zone, and jumping up into the play is Matejchuk. Got to it first like he was a forward. Sends it back to the point, and there's Sillinger in his spot. To Werenski. Now back near side, Matejczuk throws to the net. Save made by Nedeljkovic. Uh-oh, here's Werenski holding it. He's forced to the outside by Ryan Reeves, and that stopped the scoring chance, and it's out of the zone. It could be a breakaway. It is. Ostapchuk in. Star! Zach Ostapchuk, after Ryan Reeves made that great defensive play in the Shark zone, jumped up to the play, went it alone, and beat goaltender Jeff Reeves to make it 3-1 Sharks. What a goal by Ostapchuk.
1: And listen to this crowd. You got to be happy for this fourth line affecting the game in so many different ways. Drawing two penalties. The big tilt by Ryan Reeves. And now a huge goal by Ostapchuk, who's also been killing penalties and doing a great job. And you're right, it starts in the defensive zone. A real heads-up play by Ryan Warsawski to elect to go with this line with an offensive zone faceoff.
0: Wow, 3-1 in favor of San Jose. Time of that goal, 15-16. There's a race for the puck. The Blue Jackets move back into the Shark zone. Set around near side, lifted up, not out, kept in. Johnson was robbed on that breakaway earlier, probably still thinking about it as Regenda chips his puck away and pokes it out to center ice. But Werenski is such a great skater. He gets back to it first. Headmans, Monahan, lead on the left. Johnson skates in. Fans on the puck there as Liljegren steps up to him. Along the left wing boards in the Shark zone. Looked like it was a little high stick on Wenberg, but play continues there. On the point, a shot toward the net. Save, score! Jenner, side of the goal, will get it from Provorov on the point. That was a little rebound that dropped in. Johnson was also in there. And Monahan was there as well. But Provorov sends it to the front of the net. And Jenner thought he had it, but it looks like Monahan might have gotten it on his stick. 3-2 the score.
1: Well, it's an opportunity now for the Sharks to dig in defensively, dig in to doing all the right things, and be aware that it's likely that Greaves will be coming probably in a couple minutes.
0: Off the faceoff now. Sharks move back in. They lead 3-2. Tight game here at the tank. And again, Monahan did get his stick on it. I thought maybe it was Jenner there, side of the goal, but it wasn't. Monahan did get his stick on that puck. And Monahan just coming back into health as he's missed the last couple of games here for Columbus is a big part of this team. Reeves is still in goal to our right. Celebrating great defensive play. Snaps it off the left boards against Marchenko. Got it out to center. 3:17 to play in the third. That goal by Ostapchuk seems to be a huge one right now. Puts the Sharks in front 3-2. And again, it's that fourth line that does the job all night long. They drew two penalties. And that defensive play by Ryan Reeves resulted in the play that came up ice to Zach Ostapchuk. 2:58 to go. Sharks skate from left to right in the third. Wenberg moves it across the line. Ostapchuk just killing time along the boards. That's a smart thing to do in the offensive zone. Finally, it's worked loose. Charlie Coyle takes it back for Columbus and spins it around. Ferraro came in, though. Got a piece of the puck. Now he's going to have to hustle back as the Sharks are changing in the play. Bounced off of somebody on the Sharks bench or off that curved glass at the side of the bench, so we get a stoppage. And 2.5 remains in the third. Dean Evason going to call timeout at some point. They're going to pull the goaltender. What's going on?
1: Oh, they definitely will. And I think that the way that things have gone, the next time they get an opportunity will be down the ice. All the play has been in Columbus's end. There's been very little zone time. So my assumption is the next time up the ice, in the next 30 seconds, they'll pull the goalie.
0: Off the faceoff now, taken by the Blue Jackets. Severson tosses to Johnson. Throws it across the rink for a breaking Provorov into the zone. Throws to the net, poked off the boards, and Monahan jamming at it, trying to knock it in, but it's kept out of the net by Nedeljkovic, and play stopped. Shots are now 37-33 in favor of Columbus, which just goes to show you how this has been a seesaw teeter-totter battle. The Sharks with 17 shots to only 6 for Columbus in the second, and here in the third, the Blue Jackets have 18 shots and the Sharks have 6.
1: Yeah, it's been one of those types of games where The Sharks dominated in the second period. A little bit of a pushback here in the third from the Columbus Blue Jackets, and they will pull their goalie with 2:18 left.
0: There goes Jet Greaves. He's had a great game in goal for the Jackets. He's given up 3 goals on 33 shots, but some amazing saves tonight.
1: Yeah, he's been really good.
0: Our next broadcast of Sharks Hockey will be tomorrow. We're on the air at 7 o'clock from Los Angeles with the Sharks and the LA Kings. Make sure you stay tuned for that tomorrow night. Meantime, there's still 2:18 left in this one. Net is empty to our right. Jet Greaves on the Blue Jackets bench. And the Jackets go with Monahan, who's got that big goal in the third. Face off, though. Wenberg wins it. Ferraro to the empty net. Score! So the Sharks win the draw, and Mario Ferraro sends the puck the length of the ice into the empty goal, and the San Jose Sharks take the 4-2 lead. And how about Mario Ferraro for the San Jose Sharks? Coming up big with goal number 20 in his NHL career in his 450th National Hockey League game.
1: Well, a great job there on the faceoff by Wenberg, and no hesitation by Ferraro as he jumps off the boards, wins the battle with Charlie Coyle, and sends that puck to the Yannick Cage.
0: That's what we're talking about. 17:46, the time of that goal for Mario Ferraro's empty netter. That's just a great goal. And Greaves is back in the net for the Columbus Blue Jackets. Off the faceoff, Jackets have it. There goes Greaves for the extra attacker. Dumped in, Ferraro back to get it. Celebrini can't clear it out. Werenski kept it in. Minute 54 to play in the third. Wenberg, the only assist on Ferraro's goal. Dumped into the right wing corner now for the San Jose Sharks. They pick it up. They throw it out to center ice, but the Blue Jackets are on it. Goal number 3 on the season for Mario Ferraro. Dumped back in. Net is empty to our right. Down to a minute 35 remaining in the game. Empty net for Graf. Throws it ahead to Celebrini. He's got it. He stick handles. He scores! Second empty netter for the Sharks. They're up 5-2. Macklin Celebrini now has his 23rd goal of the season. And guess what, folks? He now has an 11-game point scoring streak. Sharks 4. Blue Jackets 2. What a game this has been for the team in teal. Time of this goal, 18 minutes, 31 seconds. Another empty netter for the Sharks to make it a 5-2 lead. Off the faceoff now, Letty has it for the Sharks. Dumps in, fourth line out there for San Jose to finish things off. Down to a minute 20 remaining in the game. In front, Ostapchuk gets a one-time chance from Goodrow. That's a good save by Greaves. Cleared back to center ice by the Blue Jackets. Up to the Sharks' blue line. Knocked off the boards. Graf and Ferraro get credit for the assists on that one. So Wenberg, the only assist. He has a goal and 2 assists, 3 points tonight. Mario Ferraro 1+1. Celebrini has extended his point scoring streak to 10 straight, make that 11 straight games. And we're down to the final 49 seconds of the game. Greaves is in goal now to our right with the game pretty much not in doubt. Regenda sends it over to now Dickinson. Long head man feed up to the blue line, tipped by Skinner across the Blue Jackets line. Columbus picks back and tosses it back the other way. No icing, 30 seconds remaining in the game. This is a big victory for the Sharks after a disappointment on Saturday at home against Tampa. Columbus made the Sharks earn this one, too. Final 18 seconds of the game. Columbus is going to work all the way to the end. They move it up to the Sharks line. A little give and go there with Matejczuk and Sillinger, but no shot to the goal. 10 seconds left as Coyle behind the net. Centers in front. The shot off of Nedeljkovic and off the outside of the goal there from the right wing side. Now it's a play by Skinner to push it up against the boards. The seconds tick to 0. The horn sounds, and the fans celebrate here at SAP Center in San Jose. The final score, the Sharks 5, the Blue Jackets 2. Shots on goal ended up 18-9 in favor of Columbus in the third period. Totals for the game, unofficially 36 apiece for the Sharks and the Blue Jackets. But San Jose pulls away with a couple of empty netters late in the contest after Columbus made a real game of it. And a nice job there by the Sharks to come out to congratulate Alex Nedeljkovic, who makes his first start in goal. Good for San Jose since December the 18th when he was in net in a loss against Dallas. Big night for Nedeljkovic too, with some solid saves. And the Sharks win 5-2. Back after this on the San Jose Sharks Audio Network.
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0: From SAP Center at San Jose, a great final for the San Jose Sharks. They beat the Columbus Blue Jackets 5-2 in a hard-fought and well-earned victory in front of a crowd at SAP Center that was massively appreciative. Alex Wenberg had one goal and two assists in the game. He joins us from the Sharks dressing room, and how sweet was that?
7: No, I mean, it was a great win. Obviously, I feel like we played a good game. Coming back in the game, but I mean, we have some huge goals. Chucky obviously make a massive play there to get another one. But just the team effort, it was really good. Goaltending unbelievable. So, yeah, solid game.
0: Adversity is something that every team has to deal with. And you were down to 10 forwards for a little bit, although Ryan Reeves, once his penalty was over, was back in. The loss of Ty Dellandrea affects the center ice position a little bit. How do you think you guys handle it?
7: No, I mean, he's a hell of a player. Obviously, he makes a good play in there, and unfortunately, I don't know exactly what happened, but it's tough. But, I mean, that's the team identity we have here. We step up for one another. We protect one another, and, I mean, you see Revo, just the guy he is as well. So just overall, like, just great performance and just the way we're playing for one another.
0: All season long, that fourth line with Ostapchuk centering Reeves and Barkley Goodrow has been a group that settled down everything, gotten the team back to its structure whenever we lost it. But how about their play again tonight? With everything kind of twisted up, a couple of great defensive plays. You know, Ostapchuk doesn't get that puck unless Reeves makes a good defensive play just before that.
7: No, I mean, just like you said, I mean, they've been unbelievable for us. The way they play, and I mean, like, it's pretty much the identity we have. We want to play hard, we want to be tough to play against, compete, and they do it day in, day out. So, like, for them to also make such a difference in the games right now, I feel like it's well-earned, and we're really, really lucky to have them there as well.
0: How much a difference did Pavel Regenda make on your line?
7: I mean, a great player. Obviously, even on the first goal, you see he had that finish touch. I mean, obviously, when you're hot, you're hot. But, I mean, you see the plays he's making. So, real good player. Fun to play with him as well. I mean, you can see how he's reading the play and how he's moving out there. It's going to be fun for us. Huh?
0: But on that play, how did you have the presence of mind to kind of draw Matejczuk to you until the last possible second and get that pass through? I mean, that was something else.
7: Yeah, I mean, it all starts from Toffoli being pretty much a quarterback. You're sending a Hail Mary. But, man, just creating space. For me, you just try to feed him on the breakaway, and I mean, obviously it worked out, but overall just a great play.
0: The last time that Ned got a start in the game here was against Dallas. He had a tough finish to the game. How great was it to see him have a strong game today?
7: No, a great game, making some huge saves. Obviously they put some pressure on it, but just to have him back there, he's being so calm, just makes a difference. So it's really fun to see him have that big game, and that's what we need two goaltenders just helping the team out. So,
0: well, for five more games, you got to deal with back-to-back situations right in a row, four straight back-to-backs. You go to Los Angeles tomorrow. Your thoughts on that schedule?
7: No, I mean, it is what it is. There's nothing you can do about it. Obviously, you just try to rest, try to recover, but the schedule is what it is, and I feel like right now with the energy we have in the team, we're just going to go out and do the same thing.
0: Doesn't it make much sense for you that after you sign a three-year extension to your contract, you have a big one goal and two assist night against the team that drafted you in the league?
7: Yeah, I mean, obviously it's a little ironic, but I mean, if I can contribute points, if I can do it defensively, I'll do it all. And like I said, I mean, it's a team thing right here. It doesn't matter who scores the points, who do this or that, but just overall, we have one for another, but obviously it's nice for the confidence as well, for sure.
0: Well, we are glad that you're going to be here for the next 3 years, and what a great game you and your teammates had tonight. What a great effort. Congratulations, and we'll see you on the plane.
7: Thank you very much. Appreciate it.
0: That is Alex Wenberg of the San Jose Sharks. Terrific night for him. One goal, two assists, and the Sharks win 5-2 over the Columbus Blue Jackets. Stand by. We got the instant replay coming up on the San Jose Sharks Audio Network.
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0: Final score, the San Jose Sharks 5 and the Columbus Blue Jackets 2. It's time now for our instant replay of this game, played before a crowd of 16,258 fans at SAP Center at San Jose. Here's how it happened. In the first period, Columbus had better puck possession early, but the Sharks slowly got some momentum back after Damon Severson took a two-minute interference penalty at 7:43 for Columbus, putting the Sharks on the power play. But early in the game, it was Alex Nedeljkovic who was making some pretty top-notch saves. Here's one that he made early in the first against

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1: Against the Lightning in the losing cause. Tonight he gets the Sharks going offensively with his sixth goal of the young season. Alex Wennberg, the former Blue Jacket first-round draft pick who just signed a three-year contract extension, got the primary assist. But what a play by Tyler Toffoli. A angled pass from the right wing diagonally up the left side to start that two-on-one break. So Wennberg and Toffoli got the assist on Regenda's sixth of the year at 19-11, and it was 1-0 Sharks at the end of one. In the second period, the Sharks looked to get more, and it would be Jet Greaves that came up big. Headman feed on the right. Here comes Wennberg moving in. He drops it back. Celebrini back to Wennberg in front. Eklund tips it on goal. That is a spectacular save by the right pad of Jet Greaves, and it's right in front of him. He does the splits and falls on it to hang on. Greaves was outstanding in the losing cause, and he kept the score 1-0 at that point. But Alex Wennberg was red hot. And with the Sharks going on the power play, with Zach Aston-Reese getting a tripping call at 3:18, it would be Wennberg that would make it 2-0. Sharks setting up on the man advantage here. Wennberg exchanging, holding it, moving to the backhand, score! Alex Wennberg just delaying for just a second. While the Sharks drove in to create chaos in front of the goal, Wennberg calmly moved to the backhand. He took it, and the former Columbus Blue Jacket first-round pick has 2 points. This one is a big goal on the power play at 4:14 of the second, making the score the Sharks 2 and the Blue Jackets nothing. Goal number 8 on the season for Alex Wennberg. William Eklund and Dmitry Orlov got the assist, and the Sharks were on their way. But the Blue Jackets, to their credit, kept on pushing. And Alex Nedeljkovic would have to make the save big time on a Sharks penalty killing. Johnson races through center across the line. He cuts back behind the Sharks' net. He stick handles with it. Looks for Monahan near side. He moves with the puck back toward the point. Feeds right wing half-boards. There's Johnson. Cross the ice. A shot. Great save by Nedeljkovic off of Damon Severson, who was sneaking from his left point position all the way down the back door. And he was open. Somehow that pass got through the seam. And that's a really good read and a great push from the left side of the rink to the right for Alex Nedeljkovic to stop it. Another big save by Nedeljkovic, keeping the score 2-0 Sharks. Finally, we came down to the final minute of the second period. You may remember Regenda scored with the final minute of the first period ticking off, but it was Zach Werenski's turn to put the Jackets on the board. Jackets move in. Dangerous. Werenski shoots. Score! A dangerous chance for Zach Werenski, and he gets the Blue Jackets on the board with an absolute laser of a wrist shot that Alex Nedeljkovic didn't even see. That was at 19:15 of the second period. Zach Werenski getting his 16th goal of a season, assisted by Dmitry Voronkov and Kirill Marchenko. And again, when he's got the puck on his stick in the offensive zone, I don't care where it is, he's going to let go a hard shot. And boy, Nedeljkovic couldn't even see it, couldn't stop it, and it suddenly was 2-1. Very few seconds later, a fight develops on the ice between Olivier and Ryan Reeves. They battled it out here last year, and this was a toe-to-toe heavyweight battle between two really tough guys. And I'll tell you what, Ryan Reeves got a bunch of right hands in, but a couple of shots also by Olivier. Reeves losing his balance at the end. That was a heck of a battle, and the game would continue. But also in the game, Ty Dellandrea going down with an injury, hit hard by the defenseman Matejchuk, knocking him into the goalpost, and he was helped off the ice, would not return for the rest of the game. And so at the start of the third period, the Sharks only had 10 forwards to deal with, and it would be Jet Greaves on the other side of the ice who had to deal with it for Columbus, as the forwards on the ice for the Sharks made some good chances toward the net. William Eklund an opportunity. Chernyshov makes the maneuver there on the defense. That's Voronkov back to get it. He's got a man in front. There's the play to Eklund coming way out. What a play by Jet Greaves to attack like a defenseman and knock the puck away from Eklund as he was batting that puck down. But Nedeljkovic on the other side of the ice had to make a big save on a breakaway by Kent Johnson, who thought he could come in and get the score even. And back forward to Boone Jenner, and here come the Jackets. Lead pass, Johnson moving in by himself, shooting it. Save made by Nedeljkovic. He hangs on. He gets the whistle. The puck, I think that...

0: poked into the net there, but Nedeljkovic, no, it's between Nedeljkovic's pads, and he managed to keep it out. The whistle had already blown regardless.
1: Wow.
0: So it was still pretty tense at that point, 2-1 in favor of the Sharks, but the Blue Jackets were pressing hard. San Jose outshot Columbus 17-6 in the second period, but the Jackets would outshoot the Sharks 18-9, as it turned out, in the third. But the one puck that would go in for the fourth line with only four centers to start with, and with only three centers in the game after the injury to Dellandrea. Zach Ostapchuk was getting some extra ice time, but he and his fellow fourth liners were on the ice for this play as Ostapchuk would get the critical goal of the game. To Werenski. Now back near side, Matejczuk throws to the net, save made by Nedeljkovic. Uh-oh, here's Werenski holding it. He's forced to the outside by Ryan Reeves, and that stopped the scoring chance, and it's out of the zone. It could be a breakaway. It is. Ostapchuk in. Star! Zach Ostapchuk, after Ryan Reeves made that great defensive play in the Shark zone, jumped up to the play, went in alone, and beat goaltender Jeff Greaves to make it 3-1 Sharks. What a goal by Ostapchuk. That turned out to be a goal by Zach Ostapchuk, his second, unassisted, but a great defensive play by Ryan Reeves, forcing that turnover and giving Ostapchuk the chance to get the game winner. It was 3-1 Sharks, but the Blue Jackets, again to their credit, wouldn't quit. They would come back, and Sean Monahan would end up getting credit for the goal on a scramble in front. On the point, a shot toward the net, save, score! Jenner's side of the goal. We'll get it from Provorov on the point. That was a little rebound that dropped in. Johnson was also in there. And Monahan was there as well. But Provorov sends it to the front of the net. And Jenner thought he had it, but it looks like Monahan might have gotten it on his stick. 3-2 the score. Monahan did get it, his third of the season, and that was make that his sixth of the season. It was Ivan Provorov that got the only assist, and that was at 16:05 of the third to make the score of the Sharks 3 and the Blue Jackets 2. It came down to the empty net situation. Goaltender Jet Greaves, who had a great game and goal for the visiting Blue Jackets, was pulled, and Mario Ferraro was there to send it the length of the ice. Face off, though, Wennberg wins it. Ferraro to the empty net. Score! So the Sharks win the draw, and Mario Ferraro sends the puck the length of the ice into the empty goal, and the San Jose Sharks take the 4-2 lead. And how about Mario Ferraro for the San Jose Sharks? Coming up big with goal number 20 in his NHL career in his 450th National Hockey League game. Ah, great goal by Mario Ferraro. He would end up getting an assist on the second empty netter that would be scored by who else but Macklin Celebrini. Dump back in. Net is empty to our right. Down to 1:35 remaining in the game. Empty net for Graf. Throws it ahead to Celebrini. He's got it. He stick handles. He scores! Second empty netter for the Sharks. They're up 5-2. Macklin Celebrini now has his 23rd goal of the season. And guess what, folks? He now has an 11-game point scoring streak. That 11-game point scoring streak for Macklin Celebrini is a career best thus far. He got that empty netter, number 23 on the year, from Graf and Ferraro at 18:31. The other empty netter at 17:46 was Ferraro's third goal of the year, number 20 in his NHL career, assisted by Alex Wennberg, who wound up with one goal and two assists in the game. Once again, the final score, the Sharks 5, the Blue Jackets 2. And now the Sharks move on to take on the LA Kings on the road in the second half of back-to-back action on this Father's Trip week. That's it for our Sharks Instant Replay. This has been a presentation of the San Jose Sharks Audio Network.
2: This broadcast is presented by authority of the San Jose Sharks, solely for the private, non-commercial use of our radio audience. Any publication, reproduction, retransmission, or other use of the descriptions and accounts of this game without the express written consent of the San Jose Sharks is strictly prohibited.
0: Nice bounce back for San Jose Sharks hockey as they take on the Columbus Blue Jackets tonight and win it by the score of 5-2. Time now for our three stars in this game. Star number 3 from the Sharks, Zach Ostapchuk, got what turned out to be the game-winning goal on a nice race up the ice for his second of the year. Not only did he do that, but he also filled in when Ty Dellandrea went down with the injury, leaving the Sharks with only three full-time centermen. Ostapchuk did a really good job in many areas of the game, and he is star number three. Star number two is Alex Wennberg. Wennberg with a goal and two assists in the first game since signing his contract extension, and he does it, somewhat ironically, against the team that brought him into the NHL all those years ago. So Alex Wennberg with one goal and two assists is star number two. But the number one star of this game was the guy who made the big saves when he had to. Alex Nedeljkovic, an amazing game in the net, especially in the third period when he faced 18 shots and stopped 17. He had 34 saves for the game. Alex Nedeljkovic is star number one. We'd like to thank everybody for tuning into our broadcast tonight and remind you that whenever we're on the ice, the Sharks are on the air. We've got coverage of every San Jose Sharks game home and away, regardless of where they're playing and regardless of what time the game is. We've got 24-hour coverage, too, on the Sharks Audio Network. 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Our statistician for tonight's game was Herman Solomon. The on-site engineer for our broadcast was Ryan Carlson. And our studio engineer at Network Central is Brian Welsh. For Jamal Mayers, I'm Dan Rusinowski, reminding you of tonight's final score. The San Jose Sharks 5 and the Columbus Blue Jackets 2. 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Until that time, thanks a lot for joining us. So long from SAP Center.
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4: Disappointments happen every season in the National Hockey League, whether you're at home or on the road. For the San Jose Sharks on Saturday afternoon, the disappointment happened at home. A poor start doomed them against the Tampa Bay Lightning, one of the best teams in the NHL, and the Sharks fell by the score of 7-3. Well, Columbus is coming off a disappointment at home as well. They had a big lead 4-1 against Pittsburgh, but the Penguins came back to win it in overtime. So two teams looking for a bounce back will hit the ice tonight at SAP Center. It's the Sharks and the Columbus Blue Jackets next on the San Jose Sharks Audio Network.
0: It's time to feel the teal. This is San Jose Sharks Hockey. 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
4: From SAP Center at San Jose, a very challenging portion of the schedule begins tonight as the San Jose Sharks entertain the Columbus Blue Jackets for the very first time this season. Hi, everybody. I'm Dan Rusinowski along with Jamal Mayers. And Jamal, we have never seen this before in the history of the San Jose Sharks. Four consecutive sets of back-to-back games beginning tonight against Columbus, tomorrow against Los Angeles, and it doesn't end there. Three more coming up right after that. Have you ever seen it before?
5: I haven't, and, you know, I'm getting older because I've been around the NHL since 1998 as a player and then as a broadcaster. I've never seen this. And, you know, yeah, you have back-to-back, you know, sets of back-to-backs. Yes, two sets in a row. I've definitely seen that. I've never seen it where the next eight games, there's four sets of back-to-backs.
4: But it's happening. And you know what? It's not the only place in the NHL that is happening, as a quick check shows that Seattle is in the midst of just such a set of back-to-back games. They play their fourth consecutive set tonight as they finish up against the Boston Bruins in the Pacific Northwest. But we're not concerned with that. We're concerned with where the Sharks are after a 7-3 loss at the hands of the Tampa Bay Lightning. A whole passel of penalty minutes as the Sharks showed that they want to stand up for each other when Macklin Celebrini got run into. Pavel Regenda with a hat trick. Those are probably the only two little bright spots in what was a dark day.
5: Yeah, it was an unfortunate start, and I think once you get behind against a team as structured and as well-coached and, you know, veteran-laden as the Tampa Bay Lightning, it's going to be really difficult to come back. I agree with you. The pushback and the team toughness that they showed at the end of the game was commendable, but I think the thing they'll focus on was the start.
4: The Sharks are in the second half of the season as of tonight, coming into the game with a record of 20 wins, 18 losses, and 3 OTs for 43 points. Now, that puts San Jose in a position in which they're only 2 points behind the last playoff spot, currently held by the slumping Anaheim Ducks. But the team that they're playing tonight has the same number of points. It's Columbus, 43 points on the year, just like the Sharks. But the difference is that they're in the basement of the Metropolitan Division. It just goes to show you how these crazy standings are working.
5: Yeah, it's strange. You know, you can't look at the points and the total points. You have to look at the division, the wild card race, and where they stand. And you know, they are at the bottom.
4: That is our roster report from Kaiser Permanente. Get care like a pro with Kaiser Permanente, official team physicians of the San Jose Sharks. Alex Nedeljkovic getting the start and goal for the Sharks. Jet Greaves for the Columbus Blue Jackets. Head coach Ryan Warsawski understands what the challenge is tonight. When we come back, we'll have Coach's Chalkboard next on the San Jose Sharks Audio Network.
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4: The second half begins tonight at the San Jose Sharks' home, SAP Center at San Jose. It's the Sharks and the Columbus Blue Jackets for the first time this year. I'm Dan Rusinowski, along with Sharks head coach Ryan Warsawski. You learned something about pace last game, didn't you?
6: Yeah, we didn't have it. and that's something that when we don't have it, we're just not a very good hockey team. That's simple. So we've addressed it. You know, we usually have responded after some tough nights, and we got to really push the envelope here in the second half to play with our pace and our energy and our skating legs to get on teams. That's where we've had success. So that will be a big big key tonight.
4: One of the things you've always talked about when you talk about Macklin Celebrini is not only his prodigious talent and what we see on the ice, but also his coachability. And he met with the media yesterday, and the guys asked him, what do you think you need to improve on, you know, as a team in the second half of the year? And usually he doesn't want to talk about himself. He wants to talk about the team and his teammates. Yeah. But he started and he said, this begins with me. What do you think of that?
6: I mean, that's a young man coming into, you know, a prominent leadership spot in our team and understanding of where his game is at. As much as he's helped us win hockey games, there's still another layer we can get to and continue to push to. That's what every great player does, and that doesn't surprise me that, you know, Mac is that type of person. He wants to win more than anything. He doesn't care if he has four assists and two goals, or he has 0 points and he's minus one. If we win at the end of the night, that's what he's most that's most important to him. And I think that's when you have people like that in your building, that's when you have success.
4: Is one of the little positives you could take out of that Tampa game the fact that Regenda continues to have very good net front presence and he's providing a little secondary scoring?
6: Yeah, he's been great for us ever since training camp as well. So his identity doesn't waver. He knows what he is as a player. He goes to the front of that. That's where goals are scored. So, you know, we got to continue to get some other guys there, but he's done a really good job.
4: Do you think that is a concern for the second half to develop a little bit more secondary offense?
6: Yeah, for sure. You know, I think we get relying on Mac and that line a little bit. We need some other guys to step up here. We need our back end to continue to move pucks and get pucks to our forwards to get to our transition game. So, you know, that's going to be a big key going here in the next, you know, 40-plus games.
4: With NHL players going to the Olympics, isn't it interesting that the World Juniors have suddenly gotten more prominent in the U.S.? I know it's always been big in Canada, but the fact that that's what the Olympics would have been without the NHL players?
6: Yeah, it's a fun tournament to watch. You know, I've been watching it since I was a little kid. Obviously, Canada-U.S., the big rivalry there, and I think everyone's excited for the Olympics coming up here, and there'll be some really good hockey, the best of the best. You look back at that Four Nations last year, this will be, you know, like on steroids compared to that. So everyone's excited, but we had some business to handle before then.
4: Back to the business of tonight against the Blue Jackets. They may be in the basement of their division, but they got the same number of points as you do. They've got more 20-point scorers. They got more 10 or 15 goal scorers than you do because of Macklin's skewed offense. What about the concern of going up against this team that has that balance, that has players like Fantilli and Voronkov and Zach Werenski on defense?
6: This is a good hockey team, and I, you know, I've watched them here as of late getting ready for this game, and this is a team that can score. This is a team that has an elite defenseman on the back end in Werenski. They have a guy up front in Marchenko. They have the big kid Voronkov that goes to the net that was gave us a lot of problems last year in this building. So this is a good hockey team. Don't look at the standings. Don't look at their record. This is a team that plays in the identity of as far as getting on the forecheck and creating havoc in the offensive zone. So we really got to be locked in and getting into people in our defensive zone so we can get out of the zone and go play in the offensive zone.
4: Thanks for your time.
6: Thanks, Dan.
4: And that's it for Coach's Chalkboard for today. Stand by for the Sharks and the Blue Jackets coming up next on the San Jose Sharks Audio Network.
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0: Celebrini will begin shooting it. He scores! Becton gets the game winner in overtime. 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Tries to center to Toffoli. It's off the stick. Toffoli shoots. He scores!
1: 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It's game time. 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
2: Hockey here at SAP Center at San Jose. I'm Dan Brusinowski along with Jamal Mayers. The Sharks and the Blue Jackets are on the ice with their very first meeting this year. Both teams coming off disappointing losses. The Sharks at the hands of the Tampa Bay Lightning in their own building on Saturday, 7-3. And the Blue Jackets, after having a 4-1 lead in their own rink against Pittsburgh, watch the Penguins come roaring back with Sidney Crosby the key to the win with an assist on the game-tying goal and the game winner himself. The Penguins would end up getting that victory, and the Blue Jackets would have to settle for one single point. Our starting lineups are brought to you by Coors Lights. 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Celebrate responsibly. And the San Jose Sharks are wearing their Cali Finn third jerseys today. They're going to put Alex Nedeljkovic in goal for his 19th appearance of the year. His most recent start was December the 18th against Dallas in this building, made 25 saves and a 5-3 loss to the talented Stars. Lifetime against the Blue Jackets, Nedeljkovic is 5-1-3 at a 2.36 goals against average, and I am sure that they are looking forward to a great goaltending performance from him tonight. On defense, it'll be a combination of Sam Dickinson and Vinny Iorio. They may not play a lot together, but Nick Leddy is going to be Dickinson's normal D partner, but the familiar pair, Iorio and Dickinson, starting on D. And up front, it'll be Ty Dellandrea at center with Colin Graf on his right side and Jeff Skinner on his left.
3: Yeah, and for the Columbus Blue Jackets, they got arguably one of the best names I've seen, Jet Greaves in goal. And then on defense, they go on with Werenski, who's leading their team in scoring, Matejchuk. And then up front, they've got Monahan, who's back with Sillinger and Johnsson.
2: So it should be an interesting one. Right now, a ceremonial face-off with Haranayan Singh of the Sikh community, play-by-play man on Hockey Night in Canada, both in Punjabi and in English here on this special Sikh night. We'll talk to Haranayan and Charanbir Mahal in the second intermission. Right now, let's pause 10 seconds for station identification. This is the San Jose Sharks Audio Network.
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2: Ready to go for the opening faceoff here at SAP Center at San Jose. Referees for the game today include the following individuals, Kyle Wayman and Corey Civret. The linesmen are Caleb Apperson and Jonathan Deschamps. Right now, getting ready for the faceoff here. And stepping up is Ty Dellandrea. He's been one of the better faceoff guys for the Sharks this year, playing with some pace and giving a lot of depth to the team at that center ice position. Against him, Charlie Coyle, originally drafted by the Sharks in the first round, but traded to Minnesota in the Brent Burns deal. Later moved on to Boston, and now he's in Columbus. He has never missed the playoffs, and he's hoping that that does continue this season with Columbus, who's in last place right now in the Metropolitan. We're underway in the first period with the puck coming into the Sharks zone. Right side of Alex Nedeljkovic, who's in goal to our left, wearing that Cali Finn Sharks third jersey today in this outstanding look that the Sharks have. Moving into the offensive zone, though, the Blue Jackets. Coyle leaves it in the corner. Olivier can't get it at the near side. It's Dellandrea trying to sweep it out, but Sillinger blocked it, kept it in play in the Sharks zone, and he just chips in deep to the left corner while the quick line change results in a headman pass for the Sharks off ice. But Colin Graf is met immediately by defenseman Ivan Provorov, and Graf is at the end of his shift anyway, so he just gets the puck deep, and the Sharks, with the Celebrini line stepping on, go into forecheck. Nothing, nothing to score. A minute gone by, first period. Ivan Provorov, one of the NHL's Ironmen actively, throws it out to center ice for Columbus. Somebody's helmet, Eklund's, goes off of his head in a little collision on the far side, so he's got to get off the ice while the official picks up the helmet and puts it on the Sharks' bench. Meanwhile, Adam Fantilli selected one pick just before the Sharks took Will Smith. Backhands in deep for the Columbus Blue Jackets, but it's sent back the other way by Dmitry Orlov, and here's Chernyshov on the right getting the pass. He's got some room to weave in. Offensive zone. Backhand feed intended for Pavel Regenda. Couldn't get control. Chernyshov gets it back at the near side, but it's batted away. And Nick Leddy on defense calmly stops it and headmans it right back to the blue line. Celebrini was there, but he got checked as he tried the zone entry. Pavel Regenda on the right wing side. Fresh off that hat trick on Saturday. Just dumps inside Blue Jackets territory. And the Jackets will recover, and Kent Johnson will bank it off the left boards. Chipped at it. Center ice by Monahan, and into the Shark zone it goes. Taking the puck behind his net there was Nedeljkovic. Wound a backhander around the near side. Blue Jackets pinch in. That's Jake Christensen keeping it in play. Now Monahan sends back to Johnson on the point. Cross ice. Here's Dante Fabro. The drive. Stick save made relatively routinely by Nedeljkovic. But here's Johnson behind the San Jose net. Kent Johnson. Stick handles. Far side. Shoots one on goal from the right circle. Save made by Nedeljkovic. Rebound. Bounds to the left wing corner after a fashion. Kept in there by Jake Christensen, who's in deep. He bounds one around the far side of the ice, but overskating it there was Columbus's Monahan, and they managed to keep it in anyway. They throw to the net, and a nice little acrobatic stick save there by Nedeljkovic off Fabro. The puck bounced in the air, and he batted it with his stick off to the far corner. Now the Blue Jackets put it in the air from the point. They put it out of play, but a decent start so far. Nothing to score, Jamal, but the Blue Jackets with most of the puck possession. Toffoli couldn't handle a bouncer. It comes all the way back to the Columbus blue line. And Werenski back to get it there. Watched by Regenda. Threw it behind the net. Matejchuk clears it out. And almost stolen by Matejchuk. Or makes that Marchenko. But the Sharks get it back. Moving in. Drop pass. Here's Toffoli, the drive toward the net. And a stick save made there by Jet Graves. And it's his first save of the game. Moving in, Matejchuk drives one on the left side for Columbus on net. Stick save made by Nedeljkovic. Nothing to score. Shots 4-1 in favor of Columbus. That last chance by Toffoli, as I mentioned, the first one on goal for San Jose. Here's Nick Leddy moving from left to right up to the blue line. Tried to do it himself against three players. You're not going to win that battle. And the Jackets able to stick it aside. Fourth line out there for San Jose right now with Ostapchuk, Reeves, and Goodrow. Reeves with the puck trying to slide it across the rink, but that's a good play by Brendan Gaunce to block that pass intended for Barkley Goodrow. So the Jackets recover. Goodrow forechecking. Trouble. Throws in front for the stick of Ostapchuk, but a Blue Jacket stick got in the way at the last possible second. Otherwise, Zach would have had a golden chance right there to score a goal. Leddy, pickpocket, taken back now. Danton Heinen walks in with a backhand chance. Sticked away there by the goaltender Nedeljkovic. Now he makes another stop on Zach Aston-Reese on the rebound. That shot came from the left wing faceoff circle, Jamal, and so far it's been a pretty good showing for Ned in the nets.
3: Yeah, he has. He certainly was sharp there. Another quick opportunity, one-timer right around inside the dots, and he makes a tremendous save and didn't find it at first, but knew it was right there underneath his elbow and was able to get the whistle.
2: We've got a break in the action here at SAP Center at San Jose. 6 minutes, 43 seconds gone by in a scoreless first period. 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Nothing to score. 13:16 left of the first period. Blue Jackets trying to get the puck in the Shark zone, but San Jose grabs it. And here's Jeff Skinner moving it out of the zone. A drop back from Mario Ferraro. He gets to the red line, shoots in. Behind the net and goal to our right is Jet Greaves. He made the stick stop and left it for the defense. Flip forward by Provorov. Now here's Coyle moving right to left across the line. The give to Sillinger into the corner. Olivier. Olivier makes the pivot there against Iorio. Cuts behind the San Jose net. Iorio stayed right with him and presses him up against the boards. A little scrum for it. Delandrio now pushed away by Charlie Coyle. They're bumping into each other. The crowd certainly responding to that as Delandrio coming up a little bit high with his stick, but Coyle didn't even pay attention. Just worked the puck free and spun it around, and Provorov will keep it in for Columbus. Nothing to score here. First period. Damon Severson able to pinch in and keep it in play, but then he overskated it. Skinner takes it away, and the Sharks are out of the zone. Here's DeLandria down the left side, taken down there by Severson as he dumps into the offensive zone. And up comes the hand of referee Kyle Raymond. He is going to call a penalty against the Blue Jackets. The Jackets don't like this, but at 7 minutes and 43 seconds of a scoreless first, the Sharks will go on the power play, and Severson will take a seat in the penalty box, and San Jose will get the man advantage group out there as he gets a 2-minute penalty for interference.
3: Well, that's a great example of self-restraint and discipline by DeLandria, an opportunity to retaliate in the corner in the defensive zone on Charlie Coyle, elected not to do so, kept working, ends up getting a call at the other end.
2: 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Let's see where we are with San Jose on the man advantage. Last five games with three for their last 12. That's 25%, which is pretty good, but they've also allowed one shorthanded goal. Off the draw. Sent to the net. Stick save made by Greaves. It's in front of him. It's loose. A backhand chance for Wenberg, but it hit a skate on the way in. Pushed back toward the point there by Toffoli. Didn't look. He was kind of hoping that Orlov would be there, but Dmitry Orlov's got to go back to his own zone to regroup, and now he will start to move it out. Orlov drops it back for Eklund. Now to Celebrini. Up the middle he comes. Across the line. Throws it to the right side to Foley. Back to Celebrini in the corner. Stops the puck. Feeds it back to Orlov. Now takes a return feed. Top of the right circle. And goes down low to Eklund. Back to the top of the right. It's Celebrini. Now to Eklund. Walking in front. Shooting it on net. Good save by Jet Greaves. A scramble for the rebound. And it rolls into the goaltender for Columbus. And he is able to hang out of it. But a good start to the power play.
3: Yeah, and if that's the way, I would not be shocked if Brian Wiseman doesn't go to school here. Because if they're going to be so worried and have that D all the way past the dot, you've got to run a low play and then the back door for Orlov. They're so concerned about Celebrini. There's a low play to be had there at the net.
2: Can you get the puck through? That's the question. You say the answer is yes.
3: Well, even if you don't, you can take it to the net yourself.
2: Oh,
3: and
2: good
3: you're
2: point.
3: Good action.
2: Well, Eklund did that. Right now off the faceoff. Sharks have the power play for a minute 15 on the Severson penalty. It's Toffoli in the left corner. Goes to Eklund behind the goal. Slides it back to Celebrini. Just keeps it going around the horn. There's Orlov. Now reversing it. Celebrini, right wing half boards. Goes down low off the end boards. There's Wenberg grabbing it. He pokes it through a check from Favreau. Now it's Eklund in the corner against Favreau. And he dances his way through that and feeds it up to the right point. And there's Orlov. He stopped the puck with his skate. Moved to the left. Exchanges now with Eklund. He's on the left point. Gives to Celebrini. Cross ice. Eklund the shot. That's a pad save down low by Greaves. Rebound near side. Picked back up now by Eklund. Throws back to the point. Sharks looking sharp on this man advantage as Celebrini slides it across the rink. Here's Eklund shooting it. Blocked. Celebrini takes it. Trying to go back to Eklund. Broken up by the stick of Boone Jenner. But here's Wenberg behind the goal line grabbing it. Backhand's left point. There's Celebrini with it. Throws it over to Orlov. Tries to take it back. Bounced off the left boards. He recovers. Angle pass. Here's Eklund in front looking for Toffoli. That was the backdoor play. He couldn't get the stick on it. 13 seconds on the power play. Orlov the shot up high. Wide. Rebound kept in. Wenberg to Celebrini in the corner. Chips at the puck as Werenski applies the check. Toffoli back to Celebrini. Across the rink. Penalty almost over. Here's Eklund driving to Orlov in the middle. Gives it back to Celebrini. Penalty is over. Back to Eklund. Throws to the net. Tipped on goal by Toffoli. Good stop by Jet Greaves to the short side. And that is how the Sharks' power play comes to a close.
3: Yeah, great looking power play. They got great job taking what they're giving you. The only thing I would say is Macklin could shoot that puck, not force those seam passes, but I think they did a great job of getting the retrievals and being real intentional about working it around the outside.
2: 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That's Saturday, the 10th. 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No score here. Shots now 7-4. San Jose getting the primary number of those on the power play. But here's Columbus back to even strength. Marchenko overskates, then recovers. He's bumped by Ferraro as he hits the Sharks' blue line, but he shoots it in deep. Nedeljkovic not afraid to play the puck. Throws it around the left boards. There's Skinner whipping a backhander across the ice. Taking it and jumping up as Iorio. He walks down the wing. Cross the line, drop pass, Graf. Shot blocked. Iorio is going to have to hustle back here as it's deflected to center. And that's a good play by Marchenko to get it away from Iorio. Moves to his right, walks and shoots one through Ferraro and on net, but a good challenge by Nedeljkovic. He came to the edge of the goalie crease, made the stop, and held on. And Vinny Iorio coming over there saying, thank you very much, Mr. Goaltender, because he got victimized there by Marchenko on the left wing.
3: Yeah, I think he got a little bit surprised by Marchenko's strength and speed as he chased down the ice. He was able to elude his interference of trying to not let him get to that puck. And unfortunately, he did a nice job, Marchenko did, of getting that to the middle and taking that shot.
2: We've got a stoppage at play and a break with 9:24 to go and a scoreless first period. This is the San Jose Sharks Audio Network. 0-0 the score. Faceoff won by the Blue Jackets in the Shark zone, but a shot by Werenski went wide. San Jose poked it out of the zone. Good back check there by Sean Monahan to get his stick on it. The pass went off of his stick. Now it's bouncer at the Blue Jackets line. Jumping up, Werenski flies down the wing. Across the line, drop pass for Voronkov. Takes it back, and in the corner, he centers in front, trying to get it to Kent Johnson, but the puck didn't negotiate contact there. Johnson recovers for the Jackets in the corner. Feeds point, Matejczuk. Now it's a backskating Werenski to Matejczuk for a drive. Sticked away. Rebound, Celebrini whips it around. Werenski all over the ice on the right wing side of the point. Kept it in with his backhand, but his pass was stolen away, and the Sharks able to flip it out of the zone, and Columbus will get the quick line change started as they dump it right back into Sharks territory. So San Jose uses the opportunity to get fresh skaters on the ice as veteran Nick Leddy is back to get it. He slides across on the left wing side, and here comes Wennberg moving to the middle. Across the blue line, waving to his left, shooting it toward the goal. That's a low pad save there by Jet Greaves. Rebound picked up by Jake Christensen, and he doesn't waste any time. He skates very strongly out to center ice for Columbus. Pavel Regenda back checked on him and bodied him off the puck. And the loose puck picked up in front by himself. Marchenko turns, shoots, and a great pad stop by Nedeljkovic with 8 minutes to go in the first period. Remember that save, folks. That was a big stop on a big scorer, Kirill Marchenko. Now the bodies are starting to fly around a little bit here as the Sharks' Dickinson picks up, flies it out. Here's Regenda down the right wing side, makes the move on Fantilli, slides the soft one into the corner, but back to get it. Fabro in front, a little backhand play by Toffoli right on net. Save made by Greaves, and the rebound gobbled up. Now Marchenko will skate it out for Columbus. Fantilli, long dump in. Marchenko makes the play off the right corner boards, trying to slide it back in the direction of Fantilli at the near side. But getting back there, a combination of Wennberg and Liljegren. Liljegren, though, gave it away. Wennberg, nice play in front of the net. Knocked a pass intended for Sillinger away. Otherwise, that might have been a good scoring chance for the Blue Jackets, and it's cleared back out.
3: Yeah, the Sharks got to be a little bit more careful. Be more patient in the defensive zone, not look to throw pucks away so often.
2: Icing here against the Blue Jackets as Nedeljkovic tempted to make the play to the puck, but he let it go and it went all the way down. That's just good knowledge as to where the shot came from. And 7:05 remains in this first period. No score. And the shots are now 9-7 in favor of Columbus.
3: Yeah, the defense for Columbus are very active. So it's going to be really incumbent on the Sharks to talk through and sort out, particularly when they're in the pucks are along the boards in the defensive zone.
2: Off the faceoff, nice steal by the Sharks there, but oh, Chernyshov stole the puck away from Olivier, then fell down trying to make the move toward it. So Olivier got a break, and he tossed it up to the Sharks' line. Chernyshov gets the headman back, moves down the right across the line. Little drop pass intended for Eklund there, knocked aside by Severson of Columbus. And the Blue Jackets with Sillinger and on the ice, along with Coyle and Olivier, dump one into the San Jose zone. Right side of Nedeljkovic, who's looking on as Iorio lifts it over the forecheckers and back out. But Coyle, rink-wide toss to Sillinger on the right wing. He gains the zone. Dropped it back to Severson, takes a return feed. Severson's in deep, gets the pass. Angle shot off the pad of Nedeljkovic. And the Sharks fortunate nobody was there for Columbus to get it. Out to center, Celebrini. Lead pass intended for a breaking Eklund. The only defenseman back, Provorov, got a piece of that and knocked it aside. That's just a classic play on the two-on-one there by the defenseman. He just did a really good job there.
3: Yeah, he did. There was a window to pass it. Kind of missed that window on a very nice play trying to steal that away. But a nice job by Eklund kicking it out wide quickly.
2: Right now inside the offensive zone, the Sharks put the fourth unit out there. Iorio throws toward the front of the net. Reeves deflected it, but so did Greaves, the goaltender, and it went high and wide. Held in by Ferraro. Slides it in deep around the boards. Reaves is there. And they couldn't clear it. Quick shot by Iorio up high, but that'll be snagged by the glove hand of Jet Greaves. And he hangs on with 5:41 to go in this scoreless first period. Shots are 11-8 in favor of the Columbus Blue Jackets. We've got a break in the action here at SAP Center at San Jose. Back after this on the San Jose Sharks Audio Network. Well, fans, it's Sharks and 49ers Bay Area Unite events presented by Ticketmaster. It features an all-arena football jersey giveaway. Bay Area teams come together at SAP Center on Friday, January 23rd at 7 p.m. while the Sharks take on the New York Rangers. Don't miss your chance to celebrate the Bay and the sports world here. Go to sjsharks.com/tickets. And I must say, that's the only home game in that portion of the schedule. Sharks have a big trip starting in Washington going out next week. They come home for that one game, and then they're out for a bunch of games again.
3: Yeah, it's a little bit of a tough stretch here as you... I believe there's, 14 or 15 games now remaining before the Olympic break?
2: Away from home. Off the faceoff now. Graf shoots one toward the net. Hard shot, but a save from the right circle made by Greaves. It's behind the goal line. Picked back up. Not cleared out by the Jackets. Here's Ferraro shooting it high and wide. A corner bounce goes to Delandria in the corner. Bodied up by Dmitry Voronkov, but behind the net there's Skinner. Now Delandria trying to sneak it to the short side. That was a good idea. It was a stick save, very alertly made there by Greaves, and the Blue Jackets' defense grabbed it. They couldn't clear it. Here's Skinner trying the shot. Blocked. He slides it over to Graf. Turns. He had the chance, but he kind of fanned on the puck, and it wound up in the corner. This line's making things happen here. As now it's banked off the boards there by the top line. Voronkov got it out of the zone, taking it back to Landria. He's got a man on him in Provorov, so he dropped it back to the D. Now it's picked back up here to Landria. Knocked down his man, Johnson. Looks like it's going to be a penalty to him. As the Blue Jackets put the extra skater on, here comes Fantilli moving up to the Sharks' line. Liljegren checks it away from him. He touches the puck, and the penalty is going to be called for tripping against Ty Delandria.
3: Yeah, an unfortunate call there as a line, as you mentioned, that a really good shift with Skinner pulling that puck off the wall so quickly, but in the neutral zone. Unfortunately, Delandria gets tied up into the legs of the Columbus Blue Jacket and ends up getting a call.
2: And it's too bad because he was involved in getting the call against Columbus a little earlier. But that's hockey, isn't it?
3: It's unfortunate, yep. It's unfortunate because that line really, as you said, had a really good shift. Holding on to pucks, getting pucks to the net, getting the retrievals, and really playing to their identity and how Ryan Warsawski wants this group to play. You never want to see one of your best penalty killers in the box.
2: Well, Delandria is for tripping at 15:20 of this scoreless first period. Columbus throws the power play out there. They're 0 for their last 11 in five games. Did not have a single power play opportunity against the Pittsburgh Penguins, who did not have one penalty in the game the other night. Off the faceoff, Jackets throw it around. Here's Marchenko to the front of a net. Ferraro, good defensive stick, knocked it away from Voronkov, who's a big man and strong in front of a net. Now the Sharks win a battle on the far side. Barkley Goodrow shoots one all the way down. Goodrow begins with Wenberg up front with Liljegren and Ferraro on D in this penalty-killing situation. Charlie Coyle throws it across the rink, knocked aside by Wenberg. Solid read. It's back at the Columbus blue line and into the zone, and Werenski calmly waits for some help as he drops it back deeper into his own territory. There's Marchenko, flips to Charlie Coyle. Coyle, drop pass now for Fantilli. Fantilli stick handles through the neutral zone across the line. Marchenko, nice backhand pass across Werenski. Feeds right side. There's Fantilli. Make that Voronkov. Now Fantilli gets it on the far side. He is checked by Colin Graf. That delays the opportunity. Kills some more time. And it comes out in front, and it's cleared by Wenberg.
3: Just a brilliant play by Graf to pressure Fantilli on the half wall. That starts the pressure. Once he does that, then that is a all-out goal for everybody to go. Then Ferraro goes as well.
2: And here comes Goodrow for a shorthanded scoring chance into the offensive zone, but Jet Greaves right there to make the stop. Nice job by Arroyo to stop that on the point, and he sensed that Goodrow would have a better angle as a left-handed shot. Barkley did. He actually got the defense in front of him as a partial screen, but Jet Greaves was there.
3: Yeah, really good job opportunity-wise for these penalty killers. And now Stopchuk getting an opportunity with Delandria in the box to kill penalty.
2: Ostapchuk and Goodrow up front. Iorio and Dickinson on defense. Off the draw, Columbus has it. They drop it back. Here comes Kent Johnson to center, to the blue line. Lead pass Boone Jenner across the line. He gained the zone, whips a backhand pass across the rink. Monahan guns it around. Johnson kept it going near side. Jenner puts it off a skate. It pops dangerously in front of the net, but it's scooped up by Dickinson with his skates, and he banked it off the corner boards and got it all the way down. Only 18 seconds left in the Sharks' penalty.
3: Yeah, another great example of pressuring when the puck's along the wall, and that's precisely what the Sharks do. They end up getting the clear.
2: One last chance on the man advantage for Columbus as they move it up to the Sharks line, but they turn it over. Celebrini steals it. He pokes it down one-on-one there against Provorov. He races in. He has a man in front trying to get the puck. It's Eklund, but the pass was deflected. Eklund behind the net. Centering play right to the front of the goal, trying to set up Celebrini. Monahan got a little piece of that and knocked it aside. Penalty is over. Now the Sharks move in. Liljegren has it. Shoots one. Glove save made there by Greaves. And he wisely hangs on for Columbus to keep the score 0-0 with 2 minutes and 23 seconds left in the first period.
3: Yeah, and you could see the pace pick up there as Macklin Celebrini hustles to get that puck and does a great job of getting that to the point. That allows the Sharks to have possession of the puck. And then I believe when Liljegren gets this, he has an opportunity to look for Macklin, but doesn't see him.
2: And here comes Celebrini. Three-man attack. Across the line, he cuts to his right, throws it toward the front of the goal. There's Fabbro, able to tip it aside with his stick. Left corner play on the rebound. Celebrini gets it back now in the right corner. Centering play for Toffoli, knocked aside. And it'll be picked up by Columbus with 1.5 minutes to go in the period. Gaunce down the right wing side, gets blasted to the ice there. Just a great shoulder check by Dmitry Orlov, and the crowd responds to that. Celebrini feeds it across the rink onto the tape. Eklund across the line. Tried the shot. Blocked by Matejczuk. This combination of Matejczuk and Werenski, very effective for Columbus this year. Here comes Charlie Coyle, former Shark pick, moving in. Goes to the forehand with a shot. Save made there. Short side by Nedeljkovic. A centering feed out in front, and it trickles off the stick of Dickinson, allowing Nedeljkovic to fall on it and hang on. That was Zach Aston-Reese there in the right circle. Nice job by Dickinson to slow things down as we have now 58 seconds to go in this scoreless first period. Sharks fans, upgrade to a three-game plan today and don't miss out on the biggest nights of the year. Bundle and save with the ultimate flexibility. 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Final minute of play, period number one. Fed down the ice. Lead pass 2-on-1. Here comes Regenda. Moves in. Shoots. Score! Wenberg gets the puck. Starts the 2-on-1. Feeds it off to the right. And Pavel Regenda is on fire. Had a hat trick last game. And now he gets another one. Beating Jet Greaves with a great wrist shot. It's 1-0 Sharks with 48.4 seconds left in the first. Oh, man. On a broken play, the Jackets had the chance earlier. Charlie Coyle inside the offensive zone angled it toward the goal. That was a really good chance toward the net. But coming back the other way, what a job by the San Jose Sharks. As they begin a 2-on-1, Wenberg puts it right through Matejczuk, who kind of overcommitted on the play, putting Regenda wide open. And Pavel Regenda, at 19 minutes and 11 seconds, scores yet again for the Sharks. It is his 6th goal of the season. And Alex Wenberg, who was drafted all those years ago by the Blue Jackets, gets the primary assist, with Tyler Toffoli getting the second one. So Regenda making a case for himself to stick around. And what a job there by Wenberg to draw the defenseman over to him. And I don't think that Matejczuk realized that Regenda had jumped up and was in position right there, because Toffoli fed it ahead. And that was just a great job. Matejczuk just caught. And so the result of that, the first goal of the game. Off the draw now, picked back up by the Blue Jackets. They dump it down the ice. Icing coming up here as Iorio gets back. That was Severson that fed at the length of the surface. Don't forget, this is the first of a back-to-back set of games. Four straight back-to-backs for the Sharks here in the schedule. Very tough to deal with that. Tomorrow we'll be on the air in Los Angeles for our only visit to Crypto.com Arena. A 7 o'clock airtime with a 7:30 face-off. The Sharks and the Los Angeles Kings. I can't wait to get to Los Angeles. I'm going to Langer's Deli for a nice sandwich for lunchtime. You only get on so many trips there. You got to go there. Nothing like it, except maybe in New York. Off the faceoff, dumped down to the Shark zone by Columbus. A little angle shot by Coyle, blocked by Celebrini, kept in. Here's Sillinger walking to the high slot, shoots one, blocked in front by the defense. And the Sharks pick up. Celebrini couldn't get it. Now he's looking for it on the left for Iorio. I think he was surprised the puck got there as it was deflected back. Only 5 seconds left in the period. And Olivier will put it off the right boards and get it in deep. But the Sharks defense just kept it from him, as he tried to deflect it to himself for a shot, but it did not happen. And so, here we are. They technically have 0.1 seconds remaining guess they called him ahead of the play, so they will have an academic face-off, is what I like to call it. It's just academic. We know what's going to happen. It's impossible for anybody to score from the situation. But the goaltenders will stay ready, no matter what, because you never know in the NHL. Charlie Coyle here against Macklin Celebrini. They drop the puck. The 1 second, one-tenth of a second ticks off. And that's it. First period's over. Solid 20 minutes for the Sharks. A slow start somewhat in terms of puck possession as the Blue Jackets really put the pressure on. But a strong power play for San Jose started things off. But David Severson took an interference call at 7:43. Then the Sharks started to get their legs. And Pavel Regenda scoring at 19:11, his sixth from Wenberg and Toffoli on a mini two-on-one break. That's our scenario here at SAP Center at San Jose. Shots on goal for the first period. The Sharks had 11, and the Blue Jackets had 12. Stay tuned. We've got our intermission coming up. We'll have a guest from the dressing room. That's next on the San Jose Sharks Audio Network. Welcome back to SAP Center at San Jose. Shots on goal, 12-11 in favor of the Blue Jackets, but on the strength of a great pass by Tyler Toffoli to create a two-on-one and a brilliant move by Alex Wenberg to get the puck in front, Pavel Regenda scores his sixth goal of the season in the final minute of period to make it 1-0 San Jose after 20 minutes. Let's go to the Sharks dressing room where defenseman Vinny Iorio is waiting to chat with us. Vinny, your impressions of the first period?
4: It was good. I thought they came out pretty strong, pretty fast. First 5 minutes, I think they took control, but I thought we did a better job in the latter half of the period, playing our game and sticking to our systems, and we got to build off that.
2: You've been getting a lot more responsibilities these last couple of games from the coaching staff, both you and Sam Dickinson. Today you're playing a little bit more with Mario Ferraro. How does it feel to have the coaches give you that confidence?
4: It's good, for sure. And I think just learning from the guys, you know, Mar's been unbelievable for me, and I'm going to continue to learn from him and soak in everything I can.
2: Every defenseman sometimes has to thank his goaltender on that play with Marchenko against the, I think he surprised you a little bit. Maybe you can tell us about it.
4: Yeah, I didn't have any legs, and he came out of nowhere. I heard the crowd kind of oohing and on, and I wanted to try to get on my horse, and I couldn't, and then made a great save.
2: But that's what happens. You got to get goaltending, and sometimes the goaltender's going to thank you, too, for getting in front and fronting plays. But what about the goaltending this season that you've noticed from the Sharks?
4: Yeah, the guys have been fantastic, and, you know, they're great human beings, too, first and foremost, so we're going to continue to play hard in front of them and block shots and do what we can.
2: So tell us a little bit about what the team needs to do the rest of the way. The Blue Jackets did have control of the puck. Looked like you got some momentum from that first power play to throw the puck around and get chances, but what else?
4: Honestly, just getting pucks deep. Like the fourth line, every shift they get pucks in and they go to work, and like for us, continuing to do that and building ozone time off that is going to be really important.
2: By the way, you notice this. So when that fourth line gets out there, they really settle things down, don't they?
4: For sure. I think that just comes with experience, too. You know, there's two experienced guys on the line, and Chucky's been working his tail off, too. So it's a great line to watch.
2: Well, we like to watch all of you guys out there. And keep up the great work, Vinny. You're doing a great job, and we look forward to a great two periods from you the rest of the way.
4: Yeah, thank you, guys. Appreciate it.
2: That is Vinny Iorio of the San Jose Sharks joining us in this first intermission. San Jose has a 1-0 lead over the Blue Jackets after 20 minutes. We'll be back on the San Jose Sharks Audio Network. At the end of the first period, the score is as follows. The San Jose Sharks 1 and the Columbus Blue Jackets 0. Official word on the goal, Pavel Regenda's 6th of the season. Wenberg and Toffoli getting the assist at 19:11 of the first period. Just a great exit of the zone by Toffoli. A diagonal pass on the left to create that little mini two-on-one with only Denton Matejczuk back defensively. He overcommitted just a little bit, making the move toward Wenberg, and then he realized that Regenda was in position on the right side with a good angle as a left-hand shot on the right wing, and a perfect pass from Wenberg right on the tape. And so it's Regenda getting his 6th goal of the season, and now he's got 4 goals in the team's last 4 periods. Those are some of the numbers.
1: Experience the game like never before with insights and stats calculated by SAP. We're connecting you to more than 30 years of Sharks hockey. Let's go beyond the numbers.
2: We go beyond the numbers with the off-the-ice project that the Sharks have in this little back-to-back set of games. Last night, the players and their dads who were in town for the next couple of days had a very special dinner at a San Jose local restaurant, and then today they're spending the day together, and now we will hit the airplane and fly to Los Angeles, and tomorrow the rest of the road trip will take place with all of the dads experiencing exactly what their sons do every single day as professional hockey players. It's the annual Father's Trip. It is always very special, and it is a way for the players to thank their dads and their other mentors to be just such a big part of their lives, especially in the early years. Tyler Toffoli's dad, Rob, is on the trip, and he's been with us before. Toffoli certainly was very eager to talk about the meaning of having his father, Rob, on this trip this time.
5: Honestly, just a great human being. He did a lot for me growing up. He worked multiple jobs and ran the junior Canadians, the team I played for growing up, just so we could afford it. So just the work ethic that, you know, he showed, you know, the little things that gone a long way for me. And obviously every year or every time we do a father's trip, it's a nice little, you know, payback for him. Enjoy it, have some free food, and be roommates on the road again, and kind of like the old days.
2: That's the other part of it. The players get to room with their dads, which is always a kind of a special thing on the road to experience all of that. And we'll be doing that tonight when the Sharks travel to Los Angeles. Pavel Bergenda, who was red hot for the Sharks, does not have his dad here. And you can forgive him for that because he didn't even realize he was going to be in the NHL until recently.
6: No, because I didn't know. And it was last minute. It's pretty far, too. And, you know, it's just like with my situation, I'm like up and down. I don't want to get him here and go get sent down. So, no, but he's watching. I know that he's watching every game at home. And, you know, the same as the guys that have a dad's here. Hopefully Mike can come in next year, you know, if I get a chance. But you know, I'm grateful for him too. Like, he watched every game, you know, he's excited about every game. Every time we talk, like, you know, he talks, like, he's happy, he's watching. I don't know how his days goes into work when he watch hockey at 4 in the morning, so his work day's gonna be hard then, but you know, he's supporting me every day, and my family too, so happy with that.
2: Well, Mr. Regenda's gonna be pretty happy tonight because his son has that goal in the first period before maybe it gets too late. And so Pavel's dad in Slovakia probably watching or perhaps listening to the game. But Regenda got a lot of calls from home after he scored the hat trick on Saturday, in spite of the fact that the Sharks disappointingly lost the game.
6: I got a lot of messages from the fans. You know, like the fans around hockey back home are really, really tight. You know, really good. We have a really good fan. So a lot of people reach out to me and they're like, you know, congratulating me because I don't think it's pretty rare, you know, for Slovakians, like, you know, score hat trick and show. There's only a couple guys who did it. So, fortunately, the game, but everybody was just, you know, congratulating. Everybody's happy for me, and, you know, it finally came. So, yeah, it was a lot of messages. My parents, too, like, they were excited, you know. They've been growing, you know, they've been raising us since we were kids, you know, putting a lot of effort, like, since you were growing up, driving to the practices, money, time. So, it's paying, you know, it's a good reward for them as well.
2: Depending on who the dad is, there's a variety of attachments to the professional game. Of course, Macklin Celebrini's dad, Rick, who was on the trip and is here tonight, has extensive experience in working with professional athletes with his role with the Golden State Warriors and with teams before that. The same thing with Ryan Reeves, whose dad

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1: Played a lot of big games against the San Jose Sharks in his National Hockey League career, as the Sharks have played the St. Louis Blues more than any other team in the Stanley Cup playoffs after all of these years. Reeves certainly knows that because he was on the other side of the ice against San Jose, as my partner Jamal Mayers has been. But the other side of it is the way that these veterans take care of the young players. You've got Macklin Celebrini living with the Thorntons. You've got Patrick Marleau hosting Will Smith. You have Tyler Toffoli, who has had Michael Misa at his place. And Ryan Reeves says that's part of the game of hockey, but he says it's not necessarily unusual to this sport.
2: Yeah, I don't know if it's different than other sports. I think, you know, football, kids come out of college and, you know, they're thrown right into the, you know, starting positions and big roles right away. But, you know, I think it's good. And, you know, for vets to be able to, you know, help along the way, it's a lot coming from, you know, junior, NCAA, whatever it is. And all of a sudden you're in the National Hockey League with, you know, eyes on you and expectations, you know, a lot bigger expectations. So, it's cool to see, especially on this team, young guys coming in and doing their thing so young.
1: One of those young guys is Sam Dickinson at age 19, and his dad, Steve, is on the trip. And Sam Dickinson is wide-eyed at the whole possibility.
3: It means everything. You know, it's really cool for you know, him to be able to come in and, you know, kind of see the life that we get to live. And, you know, to share it with him is super special. And, you know, I'm definitely looking forward to today and tomorrow. You know, I'm sure it's going to be a really fun game and a really fun time.
1: The fathers and the mothers, too, have been the building blocks of all of these young players' lives to make sure that they get to the NHL. Dickinson says it's something you can never forget.
3: Yeah, absolutely. I mean, you know, he's done everything under the moon for me to get here, and, you know, I couldn't be more grateful for everything that he's done for me. You know, there's no way I'd ever be able to, you know, thank him enough or pay him back for, you know, the hours and the money and everything that he's, you know, invested into me. So, you know, just even something little like this, you know, I'm really happy that he gets to be here. And you know, I always enjoy hanging out with him and being around him.
1: It's a great tradition in the National Hockey League, the annual Father's Trip. It's begun tonight with this game against the Blue Jackets, and it will continue tomorrow against the Los Angeles Kings on the road. Experience the game like never before with insights and stats calculated by SAP. We connect you to 30-plus years of Sharks hockey as we go beyond the numbers. Pretty soon, the teams will be back on the ice for the second period, with the Sharks leading the Blue Jackets by the score of 1-0. 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Let's pause 10 seconds for station identification on the San Jose Sharks Audio Network.
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1: Time for the second period here at the Shark Tank. I'm Dan Rusinowski along with Jamal Mayers. The only goal came at 19:11. Less than 49 seconds remaining in the period. Pavel Regenda, red hot, his fourth goal in his last four periods. Sixth goal of the season from Alex Wenberg and Tyler Toffoli on a play that was begun by Toffoli's great diagonal pass up to Wenberg. And Wenberg drew defenseman Denton Matejchuk over to him, not realizing, Matejchuk did not, that Regenda was wide open with a good angle to shoot, and it was past the goaltender Jet Greaves. Shots on goal 12-11 in favor of Columbus as we get set for the second period faceoff. Goaltender Alex Nedeljkovic takes the net to our right, and the Sharks will begin with four skaters on the ice. Here comes the fifth one. Where is he? Sam Dickinson jumping out there alongside Nick Leddy to start on D. Well, that was a heck of a goal by Pavel Regenda, and he's just red hot. But what a play, first by Toffoli on that pass. But how about Wenberg to draw the defenseman over there?
4: Yeah, just and he was beating him, right? He was holding on to it, giving Regenda time to get into the clear, and made a great pass through the triangle of the defender to get it over there.
1: Not easy to do, but a great job by Wenberg to get things started. Is off the faceoff. We are underway in the second frame at SAP Center. Tipped into the offensive zone by Colin Graf. Gets to the left wing corner. Back to get it. Matejchuk angles it ahead. Sillinger trying to chip it out. Good pinch by Leddy to keep it in play. And good use of the stick for at least a second there by Jeff Skinner to hold it in. But finally, the Blue Jackets able to slip one out. Back to get it in the

0: Zone was Dickinson. Lead pass Graff. He's already up at the blue line. Loses on the stick check to Matejczuk, but Letty jumps up. Backhands in deep to the right wing corner. And there's Delandria trying to kick the puck free. He did. Loose back behind the Blue Jackets net. There's Delandria in forechecking. Steals it in front. Eklund the chance. That's a good save by Greaves. It's loose in the corner now, and Eklund rims it around. Stop there on the right point. Uh-oh. Delandria Liljegren having trouble having the control of it. So he just had to chop it forward. But what a job by Delandria there on that shift.
1: Yeah, first off, it was Graf with the seal of the wall and the forecheck. And then Delandria's relentless effort behind the goal line makes an unreal pass to Eklund, who does a great job of getting that to the net.
0: Unfortunately, a missed pass here by Liljegren in his own zone. Missed everybody, went all the way down for icing. But again, Ty Delandria doing all of these little things. And the big thing is he's playing with pace. And that gets under the skin of the opposition.
1: Yeah, he's really found the right spot in a niche, if you will, in regard to how he needs to play. He's unreal on faceoffs as a righty, and then does a great job on the forecheck.
0: Off the faceoff, a shot by Columbus, whistles wide. Now the rebound tipped over the glass and out of play. So enough time for me to remind everybody that you can get ready for our first responders game on January the 10th by grabbing your official San Jose Sharks first responders tee. Available now online at sharksproshop.com. Get those tickets for that game too. Dallas Stars coming to town on the weekend. The first responders will be here. Off the faceoff, Eklund flips it out. Chernyshov stops it, looks for Celebrini, finds him. He's across the line, makes the spinorama play, trying to get around Severson. Give Damon Severson credit. He stayed with him and batted him down with a body check. Coming back the other way now, Blue Jackets move in. A Provorov drop goes to Marchenko. Now Severson shoots, glove save made, knocked down and covered up by Nedeljkovic. And play is blown dead. You know, he makes the glove save often with the backhand side of his glove. And in that particular case, it fell down. He had to really struggle to get it. I think that might drive a goalie coach crazy sometimes, but he's getting it done.
1: Yeah, I agree with you. I would prefer it just goes in the glove and stays in the glove. However you have to do that, no rebound off of a shot that you're trying to catch.
0: Of course, you have to consider the fact that where the puck was placed was in that position where the only place he could grab it was with his glove hand in that backhand stab. Good job by Nedeljkovic to keep it out of the net. Sharks lead 1-0 here early in the second. They win the draw. Iorio leads to Toffoli, moves down the middle, guns one from just inside the blue line. That is stopped and covered up by Jet Greaves, who's had a really nice season for this Columbus Blue Jackets team. Jet Greaves was a free agent signing, never drafted. He's in his fourth year in the NHL, all with Columbus. So far in his career, this is his 50th career game. So he has not really established himself yet as a starter, but yet they're talking about him now as if he's going to be.
1: Yeah, and his numbers are tremendous. As you mentioned, 2.64 goals against average and a .910 save percentage. Already has 12 wins on the season.
0: This is his first time he's ever faced the San Jose Sharks. San Jose up wide the score of 1-0. Alex Wennberg checked by Matejczuk, but there's Regenda poking it free. Taken by Wennberg, throws it back to the right point. Iorio returns it to Wennberg. He spins off the check from Monahan, moves it in front, but Toffoli can't get the shot away. Wennberg gets it back. Feeds Iorio right point, left point feed. Ferraro the shot, that got through with Regenda, the net front presence. And a good save by Jet Greaves again. He's not afraid to challenge. He came up to the edge of the goalie crease as Regenda involved there with a conversation with Big Voronkov.
1: Yeah, this is a great shift by this line. Wennberg holding on to pucks. Toffoli, obviously, is the shooter, and Regenda knows what his role is on this line in the offensive zone. Retrieve pucks below the goal line, then get to the front of the net.
0: Well, here comes a group of guys that knows their role. Ostapchuk, along with Reeves, and also Barkley Goodrow. Off the draw, Reeves shoots it in. Left wing corner. Barkley Goodrow back to Dickinson. The shot through a screen set up in front. Good stick save down low. Rebound is chipped into the air off of Greaves' save. Rebound angled forward by the Jackets. They feed it across the rink now. Danton Heinen fit it over to Dante Fabbro. And he chips it down the ice off a stick. The Sharks retreat to get it in their own zone. Letty spins off the forechecking attempt of Gaunce, and the Sharks able to at least push it out to center ice. At the red line, near sideboards, Gaunce retreats to his own blue line, exchanges there with Fabbro, now sees some space to his left, and here comes Christensen to center ice, flips in from the red line. He heads to the bench. Blue Jackets in forechecking aggressively as Danton Heinen bodies up Dickinson, but Dickinson stayed with it there, banked it off the boards, and now Reeves is taken down by Aston Reese. There's going to be a penalty on Zach Aston Reese, the extra skater coming on as the Blue Jackets touch up the puck at their own blue line.
1: Great job defensively by Dickinson to hold on to that puck, get inside position, bumps it to Reeves, who then gets the stick of the defender, gets in his feet, and draws a penalty in the process.
0: That is Zach Aston Reese taking the penalty, native of Staten Island. 3 minutes and 18 seconds of this second period. Second penalty for Columbus. The Sharks power play stepping on here for the second time. 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Copiers and printers for your office needs. Wenberg is going to get thrown out of the circle, so no problem. Macklin Celebrini will step in, and Wenberg moves over to the right point. Charlie Coyle poked the puck forward, but the Sharks have it. They send back to the point area. Orloff flips to Celebrini, who moves down low into the corner. Actually, Wenberg over there. Celebrini's on the left side of the ice. Eklund and Orloff playing catch with it on the points as Gaunce and Coyle looking for it as forwards on the PK. Celebrini, centering feed, off the defense, right on net. Save made by Greaves. Wenberg turns away from the check. Now Celebrini reaches in, tries to backhand toward Wenberg, and instead he turned it back to the point, and Orloff couldn't handle it. The Blue Jackets will feed it down the ice. Good back check there by Toffoli to steal it. Headman feed on the right. Here comes Wenberg moving in. He drops it back. Celebrini back to Wenberg in front. Eklund tips it and goal. That is a spectacular save by the right pad of Jet Greaves, and it's right in front of him. He does the splits and falls on it to hang on.
1: Oh. Wow, what a save. As Celebrini does the right thing, gives it right back to Wenberg, who looks back door on this quick three-on-one, and Eklund tries to chip it over the pad of the outstretched Greaves, and he makes a tremendous right pad save.
0: He is looking really sharp. Jet Greaves in goal, keeping the score 1-0 in favor of the Sharks. He is a product of the Barrie Colts organization in the Ontario Hockey League. Spent a lot of time in both the ECHL in Kalamazoo and also in Cleveland with the Monsters. Sharks setting up on the man advantage here. Wenberg exchanging, holding it, moving to the backhand, score! Alex Wenberg just delaying for just a second while the Sharks drove in to create chaos in front of the goal. Wenberg calmly moved to the backhand. He took it, and the former Columbus Blue Jacket first-round pick has 2 points. This one is a big goal on the power play at 4:14 of the second, making the score the Sharks 2 and the Blue Jackets nothing.
1: Yeah, this power play is a great example of taking what they're giving you. The Sharks get on the wrong side, but instead of making the adjustment, they stay where they were. And I love the fact that Macklin Celebrini was moving. And when that happens as a penalty killer, you have to respect where he ends up in the low slot. And because of that, Wenberg realizes he's taken away. So he just takes it to the net himself, throws it to the backhand, and throws it underneath the pads of Greaves.
0: Macklin Celebrini was actually in the goalie crease, was pushed in there by one of the defensive players, and he banged up against the crossbar. Fortunately, the net did not come off the mooring on that play.
1: Great point.
0: But Alex Wenberg gets credit for the goal. It is his 8th of the season. Nice power play. Eklund and Orloff will get the assists. So it is 2-0 Sharks here early in the second. The Blue Jackets, you know, we're going to come to work. They move it right back into the Sharks' territory. Fantilli and Werenski exchange. Ferraro took down Fantilli, but play continues. So it comes around the far boards. Loose in the left corner. Fantilli hammers Ferraro into the boards, but he took that check, made the play. And the Sharks, with help from Delandria and Skinner, get it out of the zone. Colin Graf was in danger of breaking away by himself, but he couldn't get the puck. And now the Sharks get caught on the offside, skating for the play at the Columbus blue line.
1: Yeah, really good job defensively by the Sharks. Didn't look pretty, but they're closing quickly. They're supporting each other and willing to do that work.
0: Now the Sharks 4 for their last 14 on the power play, including a 1-for-2 result so far tonight. Alex Wenberg, his 8th of the season. And again, Dmitry Orloff getting the second assist. William Eklund getting assist number 1 on that one. Back to action here. 15 minutes remaining, second period. Puck goes into the Shark zone. Chernyshov sends it off of skate, gets it himself, moves to center, across the line, little drop pass. Eklund realized he had to poke the puck forward, got it to Chernyshov, Now he backhands to the point. There's Iorio to settle it down. Cross ice, Ferraro, shot wide, off the end board, grabbed by Provorov of Columbus. And the Blue Jackets defenseman flicks it up on the left to Voronkov, who lifts it over the forecheckers all the way to the Sharks line. That took a bad bounce from a Columbus point of view. The Sharks scoop it up. Chernyshov skates right to left, got to the blue line of the Jackets, and dumps in into the left corner. Taking it back there, Kent Johnson just chops it to center ice. Blue Jackets on it. Voronkov down the right. Lead pass moving in. That's Monahan. He gets hooked a little bit. And that's going to be a penalty against the San Jose Sharks.
1: Yeah, an unfortunate play there as Chernyshov does a great job working back. And unfortunately, he didn't realize there was coverage behind him. Decides to hook in the process, even though that puck was well in the air. No chance for the Columbus to get it.
0: And so Monahan, who was moving down the middle, just got hooked a little bit. He towed Chernyshov for a stride or so, and that's enough for the referee to say, power play for Columbus here. So the faceoff will be to the right side of Alex Nedeljkovic as Chernyshov is in the box for two. Time of the call, 5:45, second period. San Jose 2, Columbus nothing. Ty Dellandrea, playing an energetic brand of hockey, goes out there, looses the draw to Fantilli, and Werenski picks it back up. Marchenko tries to beat in the corner. Nice interception there by Liljegren, and he clears.
2: 45 seconds of the second period.
1: Just a great job pressuring and a real nice understanding and trusting each other when Liljegren ends up pressuring as well.
0: But here comes Columbus right back in on the power play. Racing in at the near side, Fantilli tries to center, but nobody's there, and it bounces all the way back to the Columbus zone. No problem for Zach Werenski to scoot back to get it. What a player he is. He comes up to his own blue line, dropped it away from Goodrow, and here's Marchenko moving left to right. Across the Sharks line, a drop for Coyle. Lost the puck. Good check by Ferraro to knock it free. Taking it back, Barkley Goodrow, and he's going to take a sweet time moving to the blue line. He gains the offensive zone, gives to Wenberg down the right, and Alex Wenberg holding onto the puck, just killing time on this penalty. What a job by Wenberg against four Blue Jackets back behind the Columbus net. Now Goodrow came in to help out, got a piece of the puck. Wenberg forced it behind the goal line. What a shift for those two forwards on the PK. Blue Jackets, as the Sharks change, look to make the play. Ostapchuk knocked it loose, cleared by Iorio, and we've got 45 seconds left in the Chernyshov penalty.
1: Well, it almost looked like there was too many men on the ice for the Blue Jackets, but they got lucky. The ref didn't believe that was the case.
0: Here comes Kent Johnson moving left to right, gets to the blue line. Good stop there by Ostapchuk. He just did not allow that pass to get completed on the left wing. Dickinson, good recovery. Thought the man was beyond him, but he reached back, grabbed the puck, and cleared to center. Down to 20 seconds on the power play now. One more chance for the Jackets as Johnson races through center across the line. He cuts back behind the Sharks' net. He stick handles with it. Looks for Monahan near side. He moves with the puck back toward the point. Feeds right wing half boards. There's Johnson. Cross the ice. A shot. Wait. Save by Nedeljkovic off of Damon Severson, who was sneaking from his left point position all the way down the back door. And he was open. Somehow that pass got through the seam. And that's a really good read and a great push from the left side of the rink to the right for Alex Nedeljkovic to stop it.
1: And just elite vision by Johnson. Johnson has the ability to find the back door there. And I'm not quite sure why Severson didn't one time it, but I sure am glad he didn't.
0: He caught the puck and gathered it, then took the wrist shot. That's when Nedeljkovic arrived.
1: Exactly, and I think if he one times that, getting seamed, it's going to be difficult to make that save.
0: Interesting note that he catches the puck with his left hand. Had that been Askarov, it would have been on his glove hand side. Little things you think about when you have right-handed catching goalies. As now it's dumped all the way down by the Sharks. And that is icing against San Jose as the Chernyshov penalty is just over. And so they'll bring it all the way back into Sharks territory. Chernyshov is out there with Dellandrea, Letty, Wenberg, and Orlov. Kind of a makeshift group at the end of this PK. Dellandrea takes the faceoff against Gontz, right side of Nedeljkovic. Gontz wins the draw, but it's off the stick of Provorov. He's got to come back to center ice into his own blue line to get it. Chernyshov blocked the pass for at least a second before the Blue Jackets get it back and they fling it forward, but Nedeljkovic out of his net fires off the boards. Kept in, though, by Gontz. He's checked away. Nice job by Chernyshov, taking it away now, Wenberg. And he goes with speed against Provorov. Moving into the zone, put it through Provorov toward the net. but it was stopped and covered up by Jet Greaves. We get a break in the action with 8:20 gone by in the second period. Shots are now 18-14 in favor of San Jose. The score, the Sharks 2, the Blue Jackets nothing. This is the San Jose Sharks Audio Network. 11 minutes, 40 seconds to go in period number 2 at SAP Center. Sharks in the first of a back-to-back set of games that concludes tomorrow in Los Angeles. We'll be on the air at 7 o'clock with all of our exciting coverage. Jamal and I will be at Crypto.com Arena. Hard to believe, but it's the only visit of the Sharks to Los Angeles this year. There's always one team you play three times. They're the ones this year.
1: That is strange. Seeing as definitely a rival of the Sharks for all these years, and just won't be seeing them very often.
0: Face-off left side of goaltender Jet Greaves, who's been solid in spite of the fact that the Sharks have a 2-0 lead. Barkley Goodrow is going to step into the circle as Ostapchuk gets thrown out. And it'll be Gauntz, who's taking a lot of draws for Dean Evason's team, winning the faceoff from Goodrow. Christensen tries to clear, kept in. Nice kick there by Letty to keep it in play instead of making the play with his backhand. Bed of the corner. Now Ryan Reeves has it. Backhands to the right point. There's Letty. Reverses it behind the goal. There's Barkley Goodrow being checked by Fabro. Goodrow fighting for it. Now Ostapchuk coming in to help out. Goodrow finally worked it loose. Taken back by Ryan Reeves. He slides it back to Letty, who moves to his left. Penalty coming up against Columbus as Dickinson shoots. Deflected just wide. Ryan Reeves grinds the rebound. Throws it out in front. Off of a stick. Fired by Letty. Stick save made by Greaves. And the touch finally made by Dante Fabro. And this fourth line drawing the penalty here, getting the Sharks the power play.
1: Well, this is the second penalty they've drawn. You talk about the consistency, and Ryan Rosofsky talked about it this morning, that this has been the most consistent line. And why are they? They play a predictable brand of hockey. They play to their identity, and they play and they sustain zone time because of their effort. And this is now the second power play, and we're halfway through this game that this line has drawn.
0: Power plays on Sharks Audio are brought to you by Power Business Technology, copiers and printers for your office needs. Interference on defenseman Dante Fabro at 8:57 of the second for Columbus. The Sharks are 1-for-2 on the power play, and they step on and win the draw. Wenberg got it to Eklund, back to the point, Orloff, cross ice. Here's the slap shot on net by Celebrini. That's a good stick save by Jet Greaves. Kept in, Toffoli in the corner. Beats Celebrini, make that Wenberg behind the net. Wenberg, Toffoli, Celebrini. Now it's Orloff back to Macklin on the right circle. Back skates to the right boards. Throws it back to Orloff. Looks like he wants it back, but Orloff goes down deep to Wenberg in the corner. Wenberg stick handling right wing side. Went back to Celebrini on the right point. To the middle of the ice. There's Orloff moving to the right point. Flipping to the right wing half boards. There's Celebrini. Puts it back to the point. Now fed down low by Orloff. And holding out of it. Fed in front to Foley. The one-time shot off the Wenberg pass. That's a great save by Jet Greaves. Held in. Celebrini slips it over to Toffoli. Took it off the stick. He'll exchange now with Wenberg. Toffoli backhands to Celebrini, right point. Feeds near side, Orloff. Back to Celebrini. Shot, save, and Wenberg was there, but the puck went through his stick on the rebound. Sharks throwing it around effectively on this power play so far. Macklin Celebrini skates into the circle. Throws toward the front of the net, intercepted by Provorov, and he clears with a big sigh of relief for the PK group for Columbus.
1: Yeah, I think they got to go back and understand that if they run a back door, that guy's got to find the seam, and I think Eklund, once he does, it'll really keep them honest.
0: Second unit comes on now with 38 seconds to go in the San Jose power play. Celebrini's still out there. He's going to be out for the whole 2 minutes. He stick handles through center ice with energy across the line. Tries to slip it over to Chernyshov, but couldn't make the play. Holding it in, Regenda. Regenda walks to the left wing circle. Banks it off the left wing boards. There's Liljegren. Back to the point. Shot by Skinner off the stick of the defensive center, Charlie Coyle. And the puck is out of play. There's Pavel Regenda making things happen again with the way that he's driving toward the net.
1: And what I love about his game is that he's staying within what he's good at, and he's not deviating from his process and what makes him have the success he's had of late. He knows who he is as a player, and he's playing to that, and you have to give him a lot of credit for that.
0: Had the hat trick on Saturday in the losing cause against Tampa, and he's got one goal tonight. It is his sixth goal of the season. The Sharks in front 2-0 in this game right now. Off the draw, final seconds of the power play ticking off as the Jackets try to clear, and they will chop it out of the zone. Maybe one more chance here as Liljegren and Dickinson retreat. They make the play to each other, but that's basically going to be it. As the Sharks taking their time, Dickinson gets the pass in his skates. Penalty is over. A man on Dickinson. He flips it quickly to the right, and Liljegren carries to the red line and shoots in. Back to full strength. Blue Jackets pick it back up. Dickinson pinching it from the point, protecting it from Fabro just out of the box. Sam Dickinson slides it around the boards. Behind the net, Skinner. Behind the back centering pass. That was tipped a little bit by Delandria, but he put it wide of the goal. Ty skates over to the near side aggressively, and he's right there against the boards against Fabro. Also in there, Colin Graf trying to work it free. These two guys work so well in so many situations. Delandria gets it back to Skinner. He'll exchange now with the defense. Throws it toward the net, but it hit a body in front. That was Provorov out there with Graf. And the Blue Jackets clear it back out. Sam Dickinson is back to get it in his own zone. Turns away from the forechecker, but he put the pass off the stick of Goodrow, and the Jackets might get a chance. Dickinson stops the zone entry, though. Good job by Sam. Left it there for Graf. Couldn't control it. Taking it back, Fantilli. And on the left wing side, the Michigan product throws it off of a stick, and back out to center ice it goes. Bouncing puck to the Sharks' line. Voronkov moves in. Tried the shot, went off the stick of Liljegren wide. Rebound taken back by Marchenko. Stick handles. Back up to the point. Shot toward the net. And that is partially blocked by Nedeljkovic and poked wide by the D. San Jose knocks it out to center. Ryan Reeves taking a rush for it. And Werenski gets back. The Sharks turn and throw it toward the net. Ryan Reeves was in front, hoping for a deflection, but Werenski also there. Barkley Goodrow knew where his line mate was going on that one.
1: Yeah, I love the way that they play. They know where each other are, and they know that they're going to play simple.
0: Here's Goodrow now in front, looking for Ryan Reeves. Couldn't get it. Maybe should have shot the puck that time.
1: Yes.
0: It was a two-on-one, and Reeves would have been there for a rebound. Blue Jackets come right back. Sharks back to get it. Mario Ferraro feeds it on the left side. Goodrow looks for the long feed up ice. Ryan Reeves looking for the bouncer, but back to get it is Fabro, and he kept it away from the Sharks' right winger. Zach Werenski on the ice so much in the NHL. Number two in the league in terms of average ice time per game. Sends it down the ice into the Sharks' end. Mario Ferraro back to get it. Watched by the forecheck of Olivier for Columbus. And worked free by those two guys. Ferraro poked it loose. That was kind of a dangerous play, but he had Regenda in front of his own net. And Regenda powers his way away from Sillinger. Gets it up to center ice and gets it deep. And now the Sharks can finish the change as Ferraro and Iorio step off. Orlov's out there defensively. He keeps it in. Cross ice for Letty. The shot. Hit a skate. Hit a stick. Went wide. Rebound picked back up. Sharks 2, Blue Jackets nothing. With 6:20 to go in this second period. Should be an icing here as it's dumped down by Columbus. And Olivier gave it a try, but he didn't make it. Icing against the Jackets here.
1: Yeah, now Ryan Warsawski gets to load up with his number one line. With Celebrini, Eklund, and Chernyshov. They'll have a little bit of a discussion on what they'd like to do here, along with the D, Orlov, and Letty, so that they're all on the same page.
0: Macklin Celebrini is on the ice with Chernyshov and Eklund on defense. Orlov, Letty, as Jamal just told you. Charlie Coyle stepping in against Celebrini, and Coyle wins the draw for Columbus. It's backhanded up the boards by the Jackets, and Olivier chips it out. So it's all the way back to the Sharks' line, well short of icing. Letty and Orlov back to get it, and Orlov hands off to Macklin Celebrini with speed through center across the line, takes the wrist shot. Good challenge, good pad save, good rebound control by Jet Greaves, the goaltender, in net to our left. Loose in the left wing corner, a scrum for it there, along the boards. Everybody looking on is Chernyshov in there with Eklund. Chernyshov pushed off the play by Olivier. Orlov stepping in to try to keep it in play, but it's cleared back out by Columbus. A race for it. Letty gets back there against Aston Reese. And Letty twists, turns, weaves, bobs, and poked it forward. Orlov tips it ahead. Here comes Celebrini on the attack. Cross the line. Drop pass Eklund moving in. Throwing it toward the net. Deflected by the defense on goal. And a save made by Jet Greaves. Coming back the other way, the Jackets making it a track meet again. Sharks back in their own zone to get it on the dump in. And Sam Dickinson kind of got sandwiched there by Gauntz and by Heinen. But he got it around the boards. Now he's going to take it again at the near side. Bet out of the zone by the Sharks. Celebrini at the red line shoots in. 5:05 to go, second period. Shots 23-14 in favor of San Jose. Right now, here comes Provorov. Tosses from the red line. On the left wing side, Kent Johnson moves in. He's bodied off the play by Delandria, who backchecked ferociously. And the Sharks pick up the puck, and Graf sends it across the rink. Delandria, who's flying down the left wing. Cross the line, heading toward the net. Driving to the goal. He's hauled down by Matejchuk. Net comes off the moorings. And we've got a big scrum of people inside where the net normally would be. After Delandria's perseverance, drawing this penalty, Jeff Skinner getting involved there to protect his teammate. Colin Graf is not happy, and Delandria is shaken up and injured.
1: Yeah, he went into the net hard, and I think his right leg ended up going straight into the post.
0: 15-15 the time of this, as Will Leonard, the Sharks' medical trainer, has an injured Ty Delandria coming off and making his way toward the Sharks' dressing room, not under his own power, as Will Leonard, the trainer, and Vinny Iorio are there. Let's get the call.
3: Columbus penalty number 5, 2 minute minor for tripping.
0: So Matejczuk, who was victimized on the first goal against by Regenda and Wenberg, takes the penalty. It is a tripping call against the Blue Jackets defenseman. Time of it, 15-15. And again, kind of a dangerous play side of the goal. And you got to give Delandria credit. I mean, he's all over that with a tremendous effort. And as it turned out, he was shaken up. And we will get a report on his condition as soon as we can. Right now, the score with 4:45 to go in the second. The Sharks 2, the Blue Jackets nothing. This is the San Jose Sharks Audio Network.
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0: Ty Delandria knocked into the net by Denton Matejczuk, defenseman who takes a two-minute tripping call at 15-15. Meanwhile, Delandria heads off, injured, helped off the ice by his teammates and by Sharks trainer Will Leonard. San Jose is 1-for-3 on the power play. They'll look for a second power play goal here from Power Business Technology, copiers and printers for your office needs. Sharks win the draw. They lead 2-0. Wenberg with a goal and an assist sends it back to Orloff. Eklund on the left point gets his pass back to Orloff in the middle. Watched by Coyle. Orloff tosses left half boards. There's Eklund back to Orloff. Slides right side to Wenberg. Celebrini is down low in the corner on the right wing side as Wenberg moves it up top to the point. Now slides to the right. There's Orloff throwing it toward the net. Knocked aside by Greaves in the D. Loose left corner. Eklund tried to slip it behind the net, but it's intercepted and cleared there by Severson. And way out of his net to his left to make the stick stop is Alex Nedeljkovic. In goal to our right, drops it off for Orloff, and the Sharks will begin more on the power play. Minute 15 to go on the Matejczuk penalty. Here comes Celebrini with speed through center. Across the line, weaves to his left, leaves it for Wenberg. Tried to drop it back, maybe miscalculated there, and it comes back to center ice. But Orloff goes back to Wenberg. He stick handles across the line, turns to his right, realizes that his time is short. He put it through the legs, right to Toffoli. He fed it across the rink on a deflection, and it's kept in by Celebrini and Orloff. Now Eklund on the right circle. Stick handles away from Olivier, moves into the right corner, puts on the brakes. Throws it back to the point. Orloff, cross ice, Celebrini turning away from the check, and then he gets chopped onto the ice by Severson. That's going to be a penalty against Boone Jenner, actually, now at the near side. Pardon me. And Jenner is on his way to the penalty box.
1: Yeah, I think he got a little bit fooled by Macklin Celebrini at the top of the, near the blue line there, as Macklin did a little shimmy shake. He fools Boone Jenner, who ends up high-sticking him in the process. So the Sharks will have a two-minute advantage for 34 seconds.
0: Five on three. Sharks step onto the ice, looking to really capitalize here, leading this game 2-0.
1: Yeah, the last time they had this power play, you know, they were in the zone for about 15 seconds, and Macklin didn't touch the puck. Like, for me, the puck's got to go through him.
0: And the Sharks have scored 4 5-on-3 goals this year. Off the faceoff, Macklin, Celebrini's got it. 25 seconds on the 5-on-3. He exchanges, feeds to the right, but Eklund can't make the play. He skates to the right wing boards, holds the puck. Back to Macklin, right point, moves into the middle of the ice. Back to Eklund. Eklund back to Celebrini. Down low to Chernyshov. Back to Celebrini, fires it wide. It's loose in front. It's poked on goal. And it's stopped by Greaves. You know, Alex Wendberg was so close there as the puck came off the end boards, and he kind of swung and just got maybe a little piece of it. Didn't get all of it. If he gets all of it, it's in.
1: Yeah, I really like that play, is being real intentional about getting that puck to the net. And I like the idea of, you put Chernyshov out there for the 5-on-3 situation, look for the one timer. Unfortunately, he never got a chance.
0: One last opportunity with 8 seconds left in the 5-on-3, but the Blue Jackets win the faceoff, and Provorov will clear. So that's it for the first penalty, pretty much. As Nedeljkovic feeds to center ice, tipped there to Celebrini by Eklund. Moves to his left, Celebrini, lead pass, Wendberg moving in front for Toffoli. It's off the stick and wide. They'd really like Tata Toffoli to get a goal here, it looks like, as the Sharks keep it in play. Wendberg reaching for the puck, can't get it. Taking it back, Fabro didn't clear it out at first. Toffoli kept it in, but here's Monahan moving it out left to right. He feeds to Matejchuk, and Matejchuk shoots all the way down. Minute to go, and that second penalty against Boone Jenner. Off for high sticking at 16:41. This is the fifth Sharks power play. They are 1-for-4 so far. Dumped into the zone, but it's over the stick of Orloff, and he's going to have to hustle back to get it as Sillinger is in hot pursuit. Orloff back to gain control. Keeps it away from Sillinger. Good effort by Sillinger to slow things down and kill some time off in the penalty. Now 38 seconds left in the Jenner penalty. Here's Regenda moving right to left across the line. Tries to stick handle into the slot. But then he left the puck there, couldn't control it. The Jackets do clear it. Nedeljkovic stops it, left side of his goal, and leaves it for Liljegren. Final 23 seconds of power play time as the Sharks move out with Liljegren leading the way. On the red line, he sweeps it in. Rims around the near boards. Regenda couldn't get it. Nice keep in by Skinner. Turnaround shot by Graf. Save made from the high slot by Greaves. And the Blue Jackets dodge a major bullet as they skate up the right side. Aston Reese for Columbus moves into the Shark zone. Checked away by Liljegren. And Aston Reese will take it back. Throw it to the front of an end. Angled play by Gauntz on goal. Save made. And covered at the last possible second by Nedeljkovic as the penalty on the Blue Jackets' Jenner is now over.
1: Yeah, and the second unit of the Sharks does a nice job of sealing the wall on the half wall and gets a really nice chance to the net as Graf turns and spins and fires. And Greaves has to be really sharp. He makes a tremendous blocker save.
0: A break in the action. This broadcast is coming to you from SAP Center at San Jose. With 1:15 to go in the second period, the score, the San Jose Sharks 2 and the Columbus Blue Jackets nothing. This is the San Jose Sharks Audio Network. 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You will be very happy that you did. Well, it's a 2-0 Sharks lead in the second period. Got a minute 15 left. Face-off left side of Alex Nedeljkovic, who's been solid in goal for the Sharks. San Jose wins the draw, and they smartly throw to center ice. Here's Regenda on the right wing, protecting the puck, swinging it across the rink, looking there for Wendberg breaking in. But that's a nice job by Fantilli to backcheck with a minute remaining in the period. Good job on the forecheck, on the rebound of that play by Wendberg a couple of times. The puck goes through his skates as he falls down, and Marchenko skates out with less than a minute remaining in the period. Jackets move in. Dangerous. Werenski shoots. Score! A dangerous chance for Zach Werenski, and he gets the Blue Jackets on the board with an absolute laser of a wrist shot that Alex Nedeljkovic didn't even see. And Zach Werenski, who has multi-point games in 5 consecutive contests for the Blue Jackets, gets his team within one with that big, big goal at 19 minutes and 15 seconds. And kind of a broken play. Regenda and Wendberg did a really good job on the forecheck after Fantilli broke up the puck. Just a really good job there by Wendberg to work it free. And then he kind of lost his footing as the puck went through his skate. He got checked down to the ice there. and it was poked out to center ice, and Marchenko moved in for Columbus. And right out to the right circle, moving in. We got a fight on the ice as we get back to action. It's Ryan Reeves against Olivier. They fought here last year. The fans are on their feet. The score is 2-1 after Werenski's goal. And Reeves is ready to rock and roll here. This will be his fourth fight this year. And Olivier is a pretty tough customer. There goes Reeves' helmet. Reeves coming back hard with rights. Another right, another right, another right for Reeves. Another right, connecting. And now a good connection by Olivier, and Reeves is down. But that is a heck of a battle right after the faceoff, after the goal. And Ryan Reeves getting to his feet under his own power. Olivier is a tough customer, as we mentioned. And the fans responding here at SAP Center. And again, Reeves connected at least four or five times. So Olivier really, really tough here. And as we mentioned, they did battle here last season. So this is not something that's unusual for the two of them. And Ryan Reeves taking a hard one, lost his helmet quickly, but then he connected at least four times. And you got to give Olivier a lot of credit there. And finally, one little connection by Reeves, I should say by Olivier on Reeves, and Ryan lost his balance on the play. Face-off drop now. With the puck now, the Sharks have it. Reeves back in the dressing room. Celebrini replacing him in the final minute of play here in the second period. Letty's on the ice. Knocked it away. Coming back. Provorov. Lead on the left. Monahan across the line looking for Jenner. Knocked it toward the goal. That was a dangerous chance for Boone Jenner. And the stop made there by Nedeljkovic. And some sticks up high as Boone Jenner always involved. A real thorn in the side of other teams when he plays against them. It's one of the reasons why he's got that Captain C on his sweater. And they're separated now. And we'll have a stoppage. Ryan Reeves with his 97th career major penalty. 93 for fighting, which is both most among active players. He's got four of them this year. Face-off left side of the goaltender, Alex Nedeljkovic. 22.4 seconds to go in the period. Blue Jackets win the draw. Nice defensive play by Eklund, knocks it free. Here's Wenberg moving right to left with speed across the line. Monahan chasing him. Monahan pinning him against the boards. Puck skipping free, and Werenski and Provorov throw it behind their own net. Provorov there, sends it out. Coyle to center, 5 seconds left in the period. Boone Jenner moves in, drops it toward the net with Coyle in front, but it's deflected wide. And Wenberg will block the last opportunity toward the goal taken there by Columbus. And that is it for the second period. So we've had all kinds of fireworks and fisticuffs, great plays, and some fabulous goaltending too. It's a great game between the Sharks and Columbus. At the end of the second period, it is the Sharks 2 and the Blue Jackets 1. Shots on goal in the second period. San Jose had 17 shots for a two-period total of 27. And the Blue Jackets had only 5 for a two-period total of 17. So tip of the hockey helmet's going to Jet Greaves of the Blue Jackets for some outstanding goaltending on his side. That last goal by Zach Werenski, his 16th of the year, from Dmitry Voronkov and Kirill Marchenko at 19:15, making the score 2-1 in favor of the home team. We will come back and talk about the great night that is taking place here for all of the Sikh community. In the hockey community in San Jose, we will chat with Haranian Singh, who calls the action play-by-play in Punjabi for Hockey Night in Canada, also in English. And we'll also talk to Charanveer Mahal of INDTV to talk about this night. That's all coming up on the San Jose Sharks Audio Network. Back at SAP Center at San Jose, you always like to have great events whenever the San Jose Sharks are playing. And we've got a great one here tonight, as an entire Sikh community is paying attention to the San Jose Sharks leading the Columbus Blue Jackets by the score of 2-1. A great group night. We had a clinic out at the Sikh Gurdwara as well. And joining us between periods to chat about that and so many other things are a couple of guys who have been around the game of hockey for quite some time now. Charanveer Mahal, who covers action for our friends at INDTV and is seen all over the place here in the Bay Area, is with us. And also from Hockey Night in Canada, our friend Haranian Singh, who calls the play-by-play in both Punjabi and in English and became famous for the Benino, Benino, Benino call all those years ago with us. First of all, guys, it's just great to see you. There was a really large group from the Sikh Gurdwara. Why don't we start with Harani and just tell us a little bit about your coming here with your family to see what this is all about.
8: Yeah, you know what? This is really special for us to be here. When I was growing up as a fan of the game and going to NHL games back in Alberta and in Canada, I could never have dreamt of a night like tonight where my community was, you know, collaborating with the game, welcomed by an NHL team to participate. To be honest with you, I had some rough moments going to NHL games as a youngster, being from a diverse family and community. It wasn't always the most welcoming place. And so to have a night like this, it's really extra special. And it gives me and the community and my kids who are here today a sense of belonging within the game.
0: Well, one thing that people don't realize is that the Sikh Gurdwara that's here in the Bay Area is actually the largest such facility outside of India.
8: Yes.
0: Of course, our friend Mahal here knows all about that. And I think that the community here has a different response to what Haranian was talking about.
9: Yeah, well, California in general, and especially Bay Area, is definitely a melting pot. So I can't say I quite experienced what you had experienced. But this area is really good for all the cultures. And as you said, Sikh Gurdwara, its origin actually started by my family, my uncle. It started in his home originally, that Gurdwara, which is incredible from where it came. And that was back early in the 80s, late 70s. And then it went to downtown. It was in San Jose downtown for a while at the State University. So they had actually rented a spot there. And then that became too small, and then it continued on. And now it is, like you said, it's the largest Sikh temple outside of India, for sure, in the Western Hemisphere.
8: And not only large, it's beautiful. Like, people from around North America, around the world, will come specifically to see it because it's just that, it's picturesque.
0: Well, one big thing about hockey culture is the value of teamwork. And I think that I get that sense. I know I met the master over there one time when you invited me over, which was very nice, coming over from India. He kind of lectured me a little bit, but that was okay.
9: He did.
0: That was okay. But the bottom line is that there seems to be a great synergy between what this sport really is all about, sticking up for your teammates and being together as a family within a family, with what happens in the culture. Would you say that's true?
8: Totally. And sports has that power, right? Universality to bring people together. And you see, just like we have today, you know, Sharks fans from all different colors, from different languages, faiths, cultures, and you're all here together celebrating and cheering on for the same team, right? And it doesn't matter who. At the end of the day, we're all humans. We all bleed red. But sports is a beautiful way for us to all come together. And this is such a great way to collaborate and bring both of those worlds together, faith, culture, and sports. And the Sharks do a heck of a job putting it all together, I'll say that.
0: Well, we like to say we all bleed teal here.
8: That's right.
0: That's how it works here. But what's the impression in general of the community here, Mahal, and the way that your coverage has actually expanded their knowledge of the game?
9: So I go to a lot of big events here. I always talk about the hockey and the sports in general. And one of the sort of the quotes that I coined, especially for the kids, sports is a great way to learn, you know, so how to win with grace and lose with dignity. You see professional players day in, day out, they may lose, tomorrow they're going to get up and play the same game, try to be better. And it's a great attitude to have. There's always another day, there's always another game. And I think for youngsters to learn that in life, that when you lose, it's not the end of it. When you win, that's not the end of it. There could be another day where you're going to lose.
8: Well said.
9: So it's just a great way to, I think, just have kids involved.
0: Also,
9: and I really encourage all of them.
0: Now, Haranian, you're a visitor, obviously. Mahal is part of the founding of the Gurdwara. But just give us your thought about the clinic that was taking place at the Gurdwara and how that's going to go.
8: You know, sometimes I think professional sports, we expect people to come to us. But I think the best way to grow the game is to take the game to the community. And that's what the Sharks are doing by having those ball hockey clinics. And just to see the reaction on the kids' faces, how much fun they have, they're learning about the game. But also, for me, reflecting on it, that I can't believe an NHL team is doing this, that they came to our place of worship and we're playing sports here together and collaborating, and it's just beautiful. It's so heartwarming, and I wish so many other teams in the NHL would do more of these types of initiatives. I would say the San Jose Sharks are very much ahead of the curve on being so forward-thinking and bringing the game to communities.
0: I'm not letting either of you guys go without telling me what your favorite food at the Gurdwara is.
8: Let's go. I'm going to go with mutter paneer. It's paneer is that homemade cheese, and then the mutter is the peas, and then you put it in that curry sauce, and it's just full of flavor.
9: So my favorite always is dal, which is lentil.
0: Oh, tatka dal.
8: That's yeah, there you go. You know what you're talking about,
9: Dan.
8: It's
9: very simple. It goes with rice. It goes with those tortillas, and you can never go wrong with dal. It's healthy and it's light, so I love it.
0: All right, there's the recommendation. Gentlemen, it is a pleasure to have you as part of the San Jose Sharks and the NHL organizations, and we'll be seeing you on the road, Haranian. We'll see you at the next game.
9: At the next game. See you actually in LA tomorrow.
8: Thanks for having us.
0: You bet. Yeah. 2-1 the score. End of two periods of play. Teams back on the ice. We'll be back on the Sharks Audio Network. Time now for the third period at SAP Center at San Jose. The Sharks lead 2-1, but the Blue Jackets are now pressing as a goal by Zach Werenski at 19:15 makes it a 2-1 game. Dmitry Voronkov and Kirill Marchenko assisting, but what a laser of a shot that was from Werenski, who has had five straight multi-point games. If he gets six, he'll only be the third defenseman in the last 35 years to accomplish it. The Sharks are going to do everything they can to stop it. Right now, we're underway in the third, and the Blue Jackets, inspired, move across the Sharks' line as Marchenko double-teamed here by Ferraro and Wenberg. Blues on the stick check. Wenberg back there fighting Voronkov with the puck now. It's Iorio flipping it up the near board. Sharks can't clear it out. Marchenko slides it over there to Matejchuk, drops it back to Marchenko, shoots one through traffic, and that's a good stop by netminder Alex Nedeljkovic. Let's pause 10 seconds for station identification. This is the San Jose Sharks Audio Network.
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0: I'm Dan Rusinowski along with Jamal Mayers. And Jamal, one thing that the Sharks have to deal with is survival here. They're up 2-1, but they're missing two forwards. One of them, Ryan Reeves, who had the fight near the end of the period with Olivier. And the other one is Ty Dellandrea, who got knocked into the net and was injured and did not look very good being helped off the ice here.
1: Yeah, it's going to be really interesting to see how the Sharks respond without two real leaders in their room, no longer on the bench.
0: Well, here we go. Sharks move into the offensive zone. Celebrini reaching for the puck. Can't quite get it as the pass was behind him. Blue Jackets skate from right to left, and Kent Johnson is bodied up there by Orloff. And Orloff went down, but Johnson could not make the play into the zone. And the Sharks able to poke it back to the center ice area. Sharks 2, Columbus 1. San Jose out shooting the Blue Jackets 17-6 in the second period. And that was really a solid 20 minutes for San Jose.
1: It really was. They were on their toes, getting pucks behind the D of the Columbus Blue Jackets, creating sustained zone time.
0: Back inside Sharks territory, Nedeljkovic looking on as Sam Dickinson swings a backhand pass around the boards. Good hustle back there by Colin Graf to chip it forward. Zach Ostapchuk is on it now on the right wing side. It's Ostapchuk centering Graf and Skinner now in the absence of Ty Dellandrea. Zach Werenski, who's got the goal, tosses it out. Gantz took it off the outside of his skates, but offside is the call, apparently, against the Jackets on that zone entry. That's fortunate because Gantz had some room there.
1: Yeah, it's going to be at center ice because the linesman that called icing didn't realize it went off of Gantz's left skate.
0: I thought they called for offside. Okay, so center ice.
1: Yeah, it was like icing, so it'll be a real challenge here for Ryan Warsawski with 10 forwards. Good thing is your better players play more.
0: Here's the update. Ty Dellandrea will not return to tonight's game. And I didn't expect that he would, the way that he went off the ice. So that's not good. And he was playing so hard, so well. Fighting through everything. Here comes Marchenko now for Columbus in. Drop pass, Fantilli. Point blank chance. Great save by Nedeljkovic. And the rebound. We have a whistle.
1: Yeah.
0: Looks like we're going to get a penalty here. Let's get the call.
11: San Jose number 23 has a 2-minute minor, slashing.
0: Barkley Goodrow, 2 minutes for slashing. Time of this, 2 minutes, 20 seconds of the third. So now the Sharks are down to nine forwards. to choose from in this penalty-killing situation.
1: Well, and the real challenge that compounds this is that Delangia is arguably one of the better penalty killers, as is Goudreau, and both of them now are no longer available.
0: Delandria not returning because of the injury, and Goudreau is in the penalty box, but the Sharks steal it. Colin Graf pokes the puck away from Werenski, moves down the right wing side shorthanded. He's in the zone when Werenski defends, but Colin Graf, a tremendous effort, just killed 15 seconds of power play time by that one play. Now he's going to have to get back as Zach Werenski moves on the attack to the Sharks' line. Gives to Fantilli. Bodied up hard by Wenberg there. The Sharks pick up, and Graf again clears it all the way down. So Colin Graf and Alex Wenberg up front doing the job. They are replaced now by Zach Ostapchuk and Pavel Regenda on this PK. Here comes Marchenko. Slips it by Regenda, then drops it through him back to Fantilli. And Adam Fantilli stick handles up to the Sharks' line. Left it for Voronkov, and he whips it around the boards. Knock free, and Liljegren and Ostapchuk combine to clear all the way down. Nice long pass here now by Jet Greaves all the way up to the Sharks' line. And it'll be Fantilli leaving it for Provorov, moving in, cutting behind the net, wraparound attempt block. Provorov gets it back from Jenner. Now the shot on goal taken by Severson, and it's saved and covered up by Nedeljkovic. Didn't mean to interrupt.
1: Yeah, apologize there, partner. It was a great job, as you mentioned, Greaves moving that puck up quickly. Well, what I wanted to say earlier was it was a really smart play by Ferraro, sealing the wall on the rim, getting the communication with his partner, Liljegren, who bumps it to the middle of the ice, and Ostapchuk gets the clear.
0: Off the faceoff, shot there by Provorov. That went high and wide. Rebound held in. 45 seconds left in the Barkley-Goodrow penalty. Severson down low in the near side corner, moves it over to the near boards. Checked there by Graf, got it back to the point. Provorov the drive, save made. Rebound flipped forward by Dickinson, and Graf is out of the zone. He stick handles shorthanded to his right. Now he curls back to his own blue line and tosses into his own zone for a waiting Dickinson, who grabs it and clears it. Great job by Graf on this PK. Back to get it now is Provorov. Down to 18 seconds left in the Blue Jackets power play. A big one for Columbus. If they score, they can tie the game. Here comes Kent Johnson. Lead on the left, Jenner. Pokes it across the line. Johnson racing for it. Knocked free there by Liljegren. Iorio, unfortunately, couldn't clear it out. A scramble for it. 3 seconds on the power play. 2-1. Penalty is over. As now the shot by Provorov just slips wide. Rebound picked up, and Iorio guns it around. And out of the box is Barkley Goodrow. He throws to the middle. It's Ostapchuk across the line. One-on-one against Provorov, and Provorov gets the stick out and deflects the Ostapchuk attempt up over the glass and out of play.
1: A really nice play by Aurorio. Not a typical penalty killer. And are you surprised that Ryan Reeves is back?
0: I'm not surprised. He's back out there, gets a hand from the crowd as his five-minute penalty is over. Gets a bunch of pats on the back as he takes a seat inside the Sharks bench. I neglected to say that he was in the penalty box when the period started, so he's fine.
1: He is a one tough customer.
0: Ryan Reeves has another tough customer, your buddy Barrett Jackman on the trip, on his father's trip. This is one of his mentors. He was a veteran when Ryan Reeves was a rookie. As we have the puck poked on net and the save is made, and of course, that makes my color commentator feel a little bit older because Barrett Jackman was the kid rookie when you were the veteran.
1: Yeah. And that does make me feel old because I remember taking Barrett Jackman to some adult for some adult beverages when he was not of age. I mean, you weren't supposed to do that, but we were playing in the NHL. He was 18 or 19 years old, and he thought he couldn't get in. I said, buddy, you're fine. You're with me, and you've got hair coming out of the top of your T-shirt. You'll be fine.
0: And, of course, you guys were in Ontario where the age is 19.
1: Exactly. We were on the road. So
0: everything was fine.
1: There you go.
0: Neutral zone play now. Grabbed by Chernyshaw. He skates across the line. Lead pass, Sutterby, and he shoots. Stick save made by Greaves. That was a heck of a stop. Rebound behind the goal line. Eklund from the side of the net, trying to throw it to the goal. Matejczuk deflected that, but Eklund gets it back in the corner. Throws it back to Letty. Gets a return feed on the right wing boards. Makes the move on Matejczuk. Hands off to Celebrini. Across the ice it goes. In deep is Dickinson. Chops it off the boards, and Eklund in the left circle is there. Throws it toward the net. Tipped in front of the goal there by Chernyshov. He was trying to get it to Celebrini, but the Blue Jackets defense held and poked it out of the zone. Could be an icing call against the Sharks here as they miss fire in the feet to Celebrini, and that is the call. No problem, though. Settimrini's on the ice for 2 minutes a shift during the power play, so this is no big deal.
1: He doesn't get tired, but I like the attempt by Sam Dickinson, even though it didn't work out. He's trying to indirect to Macklin Celebrini, and I think any time you've got Macklin on the ice and you want to give it to him, I think that's probably your first choice and your best decision.
0: Well, back in the old days of the NFL, Jim Brown used to say, give me the ball, you give him the ball. Well, give Macklin the puck. Everything's okay. Thrown to the net by Columbus. Fantilli got it to the net. Save made by Nedeljkovic. Cleared by the Sharks all the way down. This will be another icing call against San Jose. So Dickinson and Iorio stay out there. Doug Huda coming over. And actually, Iorio is able to jump over. He was trying to get on the ice. So right now we've got Dickinson and Letty on the surface. Fantilli goes into the circle against Celebrini. Will Macklin get thrown out? He doesn't seem to like what Caleb Apperson, the linesman, is doing. And then he wins the faceoff, and they blow the play dead.

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1: It is dangerous. This time the Sharks managed to get it away, and Alex Wennberg moves it out to center ice for the Sharks. He fed it on the right at the end of his shift, and Ferraro tips it down deep. 13-18 to play in the third, and the Sharks make some changes. Celebrini is on the ice right now with Graf and with Skinner. In case you just tuned in, the regular center on this line not available. Ty Dellandrea was taken out of the game with a hit near the end of the period that put him off the side of the goalpost, and he was under a lot of pain and needed to get helped off the ice surface. So the Sharks down to 10 forwards for a little bit, but Ryan Reeves is back after fighting Matthew Olivier of the Columbus Blue Jackets, who, by the way, has the distinction of being the only NHL player ever born in Mississippi. There's a save made by Nedeljkovic on a long little dump toward the net. Play call. That's right, Matthew Olivier, born in Biloxi, Mississippi. He played his junior hockey in the Quebec Maritimes Junior League, as we call the league now, for Moncton and for Shawinigan and for Sherbrooke, so he moved around a little bit over the course of his career. He's got over 400 penalty minutes in 200 games. He's a tough character.
2: He is. He's not a big guy, about 6 foot, but certainly knows how to handle himself, and one of the toughest guys in the league.
1: Off the faceoff, cleared back up to the point, held in there by Columbus, and they bank it off the corner boards, and it popped right back toward the front of the net, but it was stopped short side of the goal by Nedeljkovic. Play called. You know, all those plays at the side of the goal now, they're trying to pinball it off the goaltender's skates. You got to really be alert.
2: Yeah, and it's really tricky. Some goalies like to stay on their feet when the puck's near the goal line. Others like to go in the reverse VH.
1: Off the faceoff, Provorov skates in deep, cuts back behind the Sharks net. San Jose leading 2-1 as Provorov tosses up high. Here's Johnson, the shot. That's a good block by Liljegren, who stayed with it. Liljegren skates to the near boards to try to get control, but Jenner worked it free for Columbus. Now Johnson has his stick lifted by Toffoli. Toffoli tries to clear Kanat. Liljegren trying to get it. He slipped away from Johnson's checking attempt, but his backhand play up the ice is knocked aside. Finally, the Sharks get it out, and Orlov sets up Celebrini. He moves through center, across the line. Great pass, Toffoli, the shot! Oh, what a block that was. Did Severson just cover his hand on the puck and not get called for it?
2: Yes.
1: That should have been a penalty, but it's not called. And the puck winds up in the glove hand of Jet Greaves, and play is blown dead. And Pavel Regenda doesn't like it. A little confrontation there with Kent Johnson. They have some words, but they get separated.
2: Yeah, and as he falls down here, the shot from Toffoli, the puck lands right in front of the Columbus Blue Jackets player, Severson, and he puts his hand on the puck. You can slide your hand sideways and hit it with the side of your hand, but you can't put your hand on the puck.
1: Off the faceoff, they can't clear. Reeves shoots. It's blocked by Christensen. Goodrow and Reeves out there on the wings. They move into forecheck. Zacho Stopchuk is their center iceman. They dig it free. Goodrow in the corner, fighting for it. Works it loose, coming in from the point. Letty can't hang out to it. But Stopchuk back checks. Gets it first in the neutral zone. Cross ice, Dickinson walks up to the red line, shoots in. We're down to 11:20 remaining in the game. The score, Sharks 2, Jackets 1. In front, Stopchuk gets the chance from Goodrow, but a shot not exactly on the mark, deflected away. Stopchuk now pursuing the puck, but Christensen skates away from him, throws behind his own net, and Fabro will try to exchange passes here with Coyle, and he does. Pretty nifty play by Charlie Coyle to get the puck under pressure back to Fabro. And the Jackets managed to shoot one in as now Olivier is back on the ice for Columbus. Icing coming up against San Jose here as they throw a long pass all the way down. Trying to catch Columbus on that change. But it's icing against the Sharks, and Olivier will take a seat inside the bench. And Dean Evason, the head coach of the Blue Jackets, will send out Fantilli, along with Marchenko and Voronkov. This is the top line stepping out. Celebrini wins the faceoff. Sent behind the net there by Dickinson. Now Letty picks up, flips to center. Deflected by Chernyshov forward, but stopped at the Columbus blue line by Werenski, and he will exchange. Werenski takes it back. Lead on the left, Fantilli. Up to the blue line, shoots in.

0: Back to get it there. Dickinson throws it around the near board. Sharks pick it back up and they chip it out of the zone. Nice play by Chernyshov. Makes the maneuver there on the defense. That's Voronkov back to get it. He's got a man in front. There's the play to Eklund coming way out. What a play by Jet Reeves to attack like a defenseman and knock the puck away from Eklund as he was batting that puck down. We get a stoppage now. 10-17 remaining in the third period. Puck was batted down there far side of the ice. But what a play by Jet Greaves.
1: Yeah, he real heads-up play by Greaves. As an even better play, in my opinion, by Chernyshov as he protects that puck and bats it across the crease. Eklund there all alone. Has to wait till that puck settles down just a little bit. And in that process, Greaves is able to be aggressive.
0: Off the faceoff, shot by Iorio toward the net, knocked away. Loose puck in the corner. Poked back to the point there by Goodrow. Iorio under pressure. Exchanges. Walks in. Holds it. Shoots it. Save. Rebound. Put back to the point. And Ostapchuk shoots. A save. Boy, Jet Reeves is putting on a show here. Coming back the other way for Columbus. The Blue Jackets move into the Sharks' end. 2-1 San Jose. Here's a long shot by Proberov from the point. A backhanded glove save covered up there by the Sharks' Nedeljkovic. And we get a break in the action with 9:48 remaining in the game. This broadcast is coming to you from SAP Center at San Jose. The score, the Sharks 2, the Blue Jackets 1 on the San Jose Sharks Audio Network. A pretty tense game between the Sharks and Columbus here at SAP Center at San Jose. 9:48 to go in the third. I want to remind fans that the third release of the Sharks Foundation's player card series is almost here, and it features Colin Graff. 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And who knows, maybe you'll pull a card autographed by Colin Graff himself or a teal ticket redeemable for a bonus prize. Head to sjsharks.com/player cards and learn more. Face-off controlled by the Blue Jackets in the Sharks zone. A lot of pressure by the Jackets, but a check by Eklund knocks the puck away. William with the puck holding it, gaining the zone on the left wing. Across the line, lead pass, and Liljegren behind the defense, had a chance, tried to turn to the backhand, but put it just wide of the goal. Zetabrini pokes to Eklund now. Eklund's having a strong game tonight. Leaves it for Chernyshov, turns with the puck on his backhand, went back, Liljegren the drive, deflected wide. Zetabrini near side, moves it up the boards. Rink-wide toss, intercepted by Kent Johnson. And back forward to Boone Jenner, and here come the Jackets. Lead pass, Johnson moving in by himself, shooting it. Save made by Nedeljkovic. He hangs on. He gets the whistle. The puck, I think that poked into the net there. But Nedeljkovic, no, it's between Nedeljkovic's pads, and he managed to keep it out. The whistle had already blown regardless.
1: Just a great job by Nedeljkovic there as he closes the 5-0 and has the wherewithal and awareness to protect as he probably felt that puck drop behind him, and he had the presence of mind to put that stick behind him to make sure that wasn't able to get poked in.
0: Shots 31-30 in favor of San Jose, so the Blue Jackets have really pushed hard in the third. Sharks 2, Blue Jackets 1 off the faceoff, sent to the net there by Matejchuk, deflected wide off the side of the goal. Rebound, Marchenko picks back. He moves up toward the point. He slides it over to Matejchuk. He pinballs away there from Regenda, moves down low. Regenda staying with him, hammering him into the boards. But Matejchuk, to his credit, kept the puck, fed it up to the point. Now it's cross-ice fed, and Werenski, the screenshot. Good glove save again by Nedeljkovic, who's becoming a bigger factor as this game is going on.
1: That's tremendous defending there by the Sharks. I know it looked like they were under siege, but everything was to the outside. Really good job keeping things to the outside and pressuring the D. That's something that they made a really nice adjustment as this game has gone along.
0: Ferraro and Iorio pulled off the ice right now at the end of their turn and stepping out defensively, Letty and Dickinson. Right now, Zach Ostapchuk is centering the line with Skinner and Graff. Again, Ty Dellandrea out since the end of the second period with an injury. Faceoff won by Columbus. Werenski the shot, deflected wide by a stick. Werenski's a great skater, gets over there to right wing boards, banked it to keep it in play, but Ostapchuk fights for control there with Coyle, and Ostapchuk lost his footing, the puck skipped free. Now Sillinger and Letty fighting for it behind the net, double team though, Coyle getting into the act, tried to center it, poked away by Dickinson, but Coyle holds the puck behind the San Jose net. He will exchange passes with Sillinger. Dickinson against Coyle, far side of the ice. Coyle moving up the boards, loses on the check to Skinner, and Dickinson chipped it out. That's nice teamwork right there.
1: Yeah, good help by Skinner.
0: Now it's taken away by Ostapchuk. Here's Skinner moving in, veering to his left, shooting it, and the save made by Greaves, and he is able to cover up. 8:02 to play, third period. Quite a competitive game tonight here, Jamal. Both teams working as hard as they can to have that bounce back after disappointing losses.
1: Yeah, and this is something, you know, the Sharks are going through a little bit of adversity here in this game. Losing a guy like Delangia kind of mixes things up, but it gives guys other guys a little bit more of an opportunity. Ostapchuk has been really good filling in as a penalty killer as well.
0: Off the faceoff, Ostapchuk trying to work it loose. He has it on his stick on his backhand. Can't get the shot away. He was in traffic in front. And the puck skitters to the left wing corner of the Jackets zone. 7:50 to go, third period. 2-1 Sharks. The scrum for it. Gauntz wins it for Columbus. Throws it behind his net. Coming in to keep it in play was Letty there. Sends it behind the goal line. There's Ostapchuk with Goodrow. They send it back to the right point. Letty stops it. Eludes the check. Feeds over to Goodrow. Sends behind the net to Ryan Reeves. His body hit there by Heinen, but worked it loose. Now it's Ostapchuk skating up the left wing boards. Turns, throws it back into the left corner, and Reeves will pick it up. He strides for it. He reverses the puck to Barkley Goodrow. Sharks starting to change players here. As Goodrow sends around the boards, Letty keeps it in, and there's Alex Wennberg trying to get it. One off his stick. Fed out now by Columbus. Danton Heinen looking for the play. Looking on the left wing side for Zach Aston-Reese, but he missed him, and so getting back to control there was Dickinson, and he angles it off the left wing glass and at least gets it out of the zone. Quick change for the Sharks D. Dickinson and Letty off. Orloff and Liljegren step on. Liljegren now gets the pass. Moves it left to right out to center. From the red line. Dumps it in. Left corner. A stick lift there. Comes back. Wrigenda sends behind the goal line. Taken back by Toffoli. Fighting for it there against Werenski. Werenski wins that little battle and poked it up the boards. And the Blue Jackets glove it down. And Monahan will move it out of the zone. Feeds to the right. Poked back by Orloff. Toffoli at the blue line just slides it in. And the Sharks get the quick change. Headman now left side. And a long shot by Monahan will be knocked down by the glove hand of Nedeljkovic. Quick back up now. San Jose trying to get control in front of their own net. Off the right boards it goes there for Iorio. Send it all the way up to the blue line. And Chernyshov was trying to get the puck. Put himself offside, basically. That's okay, though. You get a stoppage of play here, Jamal. You can start things over.
1: Yeah, and I would argue that Chernyshov had control of that puck. And he lifted the stick to the defender, even though he was going in backwards. I believe the linesman saw it otherwise. And we'll have a little bit of a restart just outside the blue line with 6:11 remaining.
0: Shots 32 apiece for the Sharks and the Blue Jackets. We've had kind of a goaltender's duel here, too. Jet Greaves, excellent for the Jackets, but also Alex Nedeljkovic coming up really huge in certain parts of this game.
1: Yeah, he has. He's looked really good and happy for him. He hasn't played a lot lately, but certainly kept ready and taken advantage of his opportunity.
0: There's still time, too, for anything to happen in this game. Fed behind the Sharks' net, Iorio being checked there at the near sideboards by Fantilli, who steals the puck. Adam Fantilli turns up high in the slot, throws it toward the net. He winds up on the stick of Marchenko in the left circle, tried the angle shot, it's blocked. Near side feet, Fantilli's got a chance, hit his own teammate, Voronkov. That gives the Sharks the chance to come up with the puck, and Settlebrini's out of the zone. He's to center, he's to Kennels. Lead pass on the right, Iorio moving in, shooting it. What a job by Provorov to get back and sacrifice himself, basically. Kind of shaking himself up, too, as he falls to the ice to block that puck and get it wide. And now it's underneath him. And we get a whistle, but kudos to Provorov, who's a little shaken up on that play. He gave it everything he had to get back to block that little chance.
1: Yeah, he went down awkwardly as he went into the boards. Not quite sure why they let him hide that puck underneath him.
0: Remember that Provorov is one of the Iron Men in the NHL. Tonight is his 335th consecutive game, which is ranked 7th in the entire NHL among active players. The Sharks lead 2-1, 5:15 to go in the third. We'll be back on the San Jose Sharks Audio Network. 5:15 to go in the third period, and it is definitely nail-biting time here at SAP Center at San Jose. Shots are 32 apiece. The score is 2-1. The Sharks have goals from Pavel Wrigenda, his 6th, Alex Wennberg on the power play, his 8th, and Zach Werenski has scored his 16th for Columbus. Off the faceoff, Blue Jackets go to the attack. Olivier on the ice, tosses into the offensive zone, and jumping up into the play is Matejchuk. Got to it first like he was a forward, sends it back to the point, and there's Sillinger in his spot. to Werenski. Now back near side, Matejczuk throws to the net. Save made by Nedeljkovic. Uh-oh, here's Werenski holding it. He's forced to the outside by Ryan Reeves, and that stopped the scoring chance, and it's out of the zone. It could be a breakaway. It is. Ostapchuk in. Star! Zach Ostapchuk, after Ryan Reeves made that great defensive play in the shark zone, jumped up to the play, went in alone, and beat goaltender Jeff Greaves to make it 3-1 Sharks. What a goal by Ostapchuk.
1: And listen to this crowd. You got to be happy for this fourth line affecting the game in so many different ways, drawing two penalties. The big tilt by Ryan Reeves, and now a huge goal by Ostapchuk, who's also been killing penalties and doing a great job. And you're right, it starts in the defensive zone. A real heads-up play by Ryan Warsawski to select to go with this line with an offensive zone face-off.
2: Second of the season, scored
0: by 3-1 in favor of San Jose. Time of that goal, 15-16. There's a race for the puck. The Blue Jackets move back into the shark zone. Set around near side, lifted up, not out. Kept in. Johnson was robbed on that breakaway earlier. Probably still thinking about it as Ragenda chips his puck away and pokes it out to center ice. But Werenski is such a great skater. He gets back to it first. Headmans, Monahan, lead on the left. Johnson skates in. Fans on the puck there. As Liljegren steps up to him along the left wing boards of the shark zone. Looked like it was a little high stick on Wenberg, but play continues there. On the point, a shot toward the net. Save, score! Jenner, side of the goal, will get it from Provorov on the point. That was a little rebound that dropped in. Johnson was also in there. And Monahan was there as well. But Provorov sends it to the front of the net. Jenner thought he had it, but it looks like Monahan might have gotten it on his stick. 3-2 the score.
1: Well, it's an opportunity now for the Sharks to dig in defensively, dig in to doing all the right things, and be aware that it's likely that Greaves will be coming probably in a couple minutes.
0: Off the faceoff now. Sharks move back in. They lead 3-2. Tight game here at the tank. And again, Monahan did get his stick on it. I thought maybe it was Jenner there, side of the goal, but it wasn't. Monahan did get his stick on that puck. And Monahan just coming back into health as he's missed the last couple of games here for Columbus is a big part of this team. Reeves is still in goal to our right, celebrating great defensive play. Snaps it off the left boards against Marchenko. Got it out to center. 3:17 to play in the third. That goal by Ostapchuk seems to be a huge one right now. Puts the Sharks in front 3-2. And again, it's that fourth line that does the job all night long. They drew two penalties. And that defensive play by Ryan Reeves resulted in the play that came up ice to Zach Ostapchuk. 2:58 to go. Sharks skate from left to right in the third. Wenberg moves it across the line. Ostapchuk just killing time along the boards. That's a smart thing to do in the offensive zone. Finally, it's worked loose. Charlie Coyle takes it back for Columbus and spins it around. Ferraro came in, though. Got a piece of the puck. Now he's going to have to hustle back as the Sharks are changing in the play. Bounced off of somebody on the Sharks bench or off that curved glass at the side of the bench, so we get a stoppage. And 2.5 remains in the third. Dean Evason going to call timeout at some point? They're going to pull the goaltender? What's going on?
1: Oh, they definitely will. And I think that the way that things have gone, the next time they get an opportunity will be down the ice. All the play has been in Columbus, and there's been very little zone time. So my assumption is the next time up the ice, in the next 30 seconds, they'll pull the goalie.
0: Off the faceoff now, taken by the Blue Jackets. Severson tosses to Johnson. Throws it across the rink for a breaking Provorov into the zone. Throws to the net, poked off the boards, and Monahan jamming at it, trying to knock it in, but it's kept out of the net by Nedeljkovic, and play stopped. Shots are now 37-33 in favor of Columbus, which just goes to show you how this has been a seesaw teeter-totter battle. The Sharks with 17 shots to only 6 for Columbus in the second, and here in the third, the Blue Jackets have 18 shots, and the Sharks have 6.
1: Yeah, it's been one of those types of games where the Sharks dominated in the second period. A little bit of a pushback here in the third. from the Columbus Blue Jackets, and they will pull their goalie with 2:18 left.
0: There goes Jet Greaves. He's had a great game in goal for the Jackets. He's given up 3 goals on 33 shots, but some amazing saves tonight.
1: Yeah, he's been really good.
0: Our next broadcast of Sharks Hockey will be tomorrow. We're on the air at 7 o'clock from Los Angeles with the Sharks and the LA Kings. Make sure you stay tuned for that tomorrow night. Meantime, there's still 2:18 left in this one. Net is empty to our right. Jet Greaves on the Blue Jackets bench. And the Jackets go with Monahan, who's got that big goal in the third. Face off, though. Wennberg wins it. Ferraro to the empty net. Score! So the Sharks win the draw, and Mario Ferraro sends the puck the length of the ice into the empty goal, and the San Jose Sharks take the 4-2 lead. And how about Mario Ferraro for the San Jose Sharks? Coming up big with goal number 20 in his NHL career in his 450th National Hockey League game.
1: Well, a great job there on the faceoff by Wennberg, and no hesitation by Ferraro as he jumps off the boards, wins the battle with Charlie Coyle, and sends that puck to the Yannick cage.
0: That's what we're talking about. 17:46, the time of that goal for Mario Ferraro's empty netter. That's just a great goal. And Greaves is back in the net for the Columbus Blue Jackets. Off the faceoff, Jackets have it. There goes Greaves for the extra attacker. Dumped in, Ferraro back to get it. Celebrini can't clear it out. Werenski kept it in. Minute 54 to play in the third. Wennberg, the only assist on Ferraro's goal. Dumped into the right wing corner now for the San Jose Sharks. They pick it up. They throw it out to center ice, but the Blue Jackets are on it. Goal number 3 on the season for Mario Ferraro. Dumped back in. Net is empty to our right. Down to a minute 35 remaining in the game. Empty net for Graf. Throws it ahead to Celebrini. He's got it. He stick handles. He scores! Second empty netter for the Sharks. They're up 5-2. Macklin Celebrini now has his 23rd goal of the season. And guess what, folks? He now has an 11-game point scoring streak. Sharks 4, Blue Jackets 2. What a game this has been for the team in teal. Time of this goal, 18 minutes, 31 seconds. Another empty netter for the Sharks to make it a 5-2 lead. Off the faceoff now, Letty has it for the Sharks. Dumps in, fourth line out there for San Jose to finish things off. Down to a minute 20 remaining in the game. In front, Ostapchuk gets a one-time chance from Goodrow. That's a good save by Greaves. Cleared back to center ice by the Blue Jackets. Up to the Sharks' blue line. Knocked off the boards. Graf and Ferraro get credit for the assists on that one. So Wennberg the only assist. He has a goal and 2 assists, 3 points tonight. Mario Ferraro 1+1. Celebrini has extended his point scoring streak to 10 straight, make that 11 straight games. And we're down to the final 49 seconds of the game. Greaves is in goal now to our right with the game pretty much not in doubt. Regenda sends it over to now Dickinson. Long head man feed up to the blue line, tipped by Skinner across the Blue Jackets line. Columbus picks back and tosses it back the other way. No icing. 30 seconds remaining in the game. This is a big victory for the Sharks after a disappointment on Saturday at home against Tampa. Columbus made the Sharks earn this one, too. Final 18 seconds of the game. Columbus is going to work all the way to the end. They move it up to the Sharks' line. A little give-and-go there with Matejczuk and Sillinger, but no shot to the goal. 10 seconds left as Coyle behind the net. Centers in front. The shot off of Nedeljkovic and off the outside of the goal there from the right-wing side. Now it's a play by Skinner to push it up against the boards. The seconds tick to 0. The horn sounds, and the fans celebrate here at SAP Center in San Jose. The final score, the Sharks 5, the Blue Jackets 2. Shots on goal ended up 18-9 in favor of Columbus in the third period. Totals for the game, unofficially 36 apiece for the Sharks and the Blue Jackets. But San Jose pulls away with a couple of empty netters late in the contest after Columbus made a real game of it. And a nice job there by the Sharks to come out to congratulate Alex Nedeljkovic, who makes his first start in goal good for San Jose since December the 18th when he was in net in a loss against Dallas. Big night for Nedeljkovic, too, with some solid saves. And the Sharks win 5-2. Back after this on the San Jose Sharks Audio Network.
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0: From SAP Center at San Jose, a great final for the San Jose Sharks. They beat the Columbus Blue Jackets 5-2 in a hard-fought and well-earned victory in front of a crowd at SAP Center that was massively appreciative. Alex Wenberg had one goal and two assists in the game. He joins us from the Sharks dressing room, and how sweet was that?
4: No, I mean, it was a great win. Obviously, I feel like we played a good game. Coming back in the game, but I mean, we had some huge goals. Chucky obviously make a massive play there to get another one. But just the team effort, it was really good. Goaltending, unbelievable. So, yeah, solid game.
0: Adversity is something that every team has to deal with, and you were down to 10 forwards for a little bit, although Ryan Reeves, once his penalty was over, was back in. The loss of Ty Dellandre affects the center ice position a little bit. How do you think you guys handle it?
4: No, I mean, he's a hell of a player. Obviously, he makes a good play in there, and unfortunately, I don't know exactly what happened, but it's tough. But, I mean, that's the team identity we have here. We step up for one another. We protect one another, and, I mean, you see Revo, just the guy he is as well. So just overall, like, just great performance and just the way we're playing for one another.
0: All season long, that fourth line with Ostapchuk centering Reeves and Barkley Goodrow has been a group that settled down everything, gotten the team back to its structure whenever we lost it. But how about their play again tonight with everything kind of twisted up, a couple of great defensive plays? And, you know, Ostapchuk doesn't get that puck unless Reeves makes a good defensive play just before that.
4: No, I mean, just like you said, I mean, they've been unbelievable for us. The way they play, and I mean, like, it's pretty much the identity we have. We want to play hard, we want to be tough to play against, compete, and they do it day in, day out. So, like, for them to also make such a difference in the games right now, I feel like it's well earned, and we're really, really lucky to have them there as well.
0: How much a difference did Pavel Regenda make on your line?
4: I mean, a great player. Obviously, even on the first goal, you see he had that finish touch. I mean, obviously, when you're hot, you're hot. But, I mean, you can see the plays he's making. So, real good player. Fun to play with him as well. I mean, you can see how he's reading the play and how he's moving out there. It's going to be fun for us. Huh?
0: But on that play, how did you have the presence of mind to kind of draw Matejczuk to you until the last possible second and get that pass through? I mean, that was something else.
4: Yeah, I mean, it all starts from Toffoli being pretty much a quarterback. You're sending a Hail Mary. But, man, just creating space. For me, you just try to feed him on the breakaway, and I mean, obviously it worked out, but overall just a great play.
0: The last time that Ned got a start in the game here was against Dallas. He had a tough finish to the game. How great was it to see him have a strong game today?
4: No, a great game, making some huge saves. Obviously they put some pressure on it, but just to have him back there, he's being so calm, just makes a difference. So it's really fun to see him have that big game, and that's what we need two goaltenders just helping the team out some.
0: Well, for five more games, you got to deal with back-to-back situations right in a row, four straight back-to-backs. You go to Los Angeles tomorrow. Your thoughts on that schedule?
4: No, I mean, it is what it is. Nothing you can do about it. Obviously, you just try to rest, try to recover, but the schedule is what it is, and I feel like right now with the energy we have in the team, we're just going to go out and do the same thing.
0: Doesn't it make much sense for you that after you sign a three-year extension to your contract, you have a big one goal and two assist night against the team that drafted you in the league?
4: Yeah, I mean, obviously it's a little ironic, but I mean, if I can contribute points, if I can do it defensively, I'll do it all. And like I said, I mean, it's a team thing right here. It doesn't matter who scores the points, who do this or that, but just overall, we have one for another. But obviously, it's nice for the confidence as well, for sure.
0: Well, we are glad that you're going to be here for the next 3 years, and what a great game you and your teammates had tonight. What a great effort. Congratulations, and we'll see you on the plane.
4: Thank you very much. Appreciate it.
0: That is Alex Wenberg of the San Jose Sharks. Terrific night for him. One goal, two assists, and the Sharks win 5-2. Over the Columbus Blue Jackets. Stand by, we got the instant replay coming up on the San Jose Sharks Audio Network.
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0: Final score, the San Jose Sharks 5 and the Columbus Blue Jackets 2. It's time now for our instant replay of this game, played before a crowd of 16,258 fans at SAP Center at San Jose. Here's how it happened. In the first period, Columbus had better puck possession early, but the Sharks slowly got some momentum back after Damon Severson took a two-minute interference penalty at 7:43 for Columbus, putting the Sharks on the power play. But early in the game, it was Alex Nedeljkovic who was making some pretty top-notch saves. Here's one that he made early in the first against Adam Fantilli. Jenner tips it away from Dickinson, moving down the left as Werenski into the zone, throws it across the rink, and a great save by Nedeljkovic on that cross-ice feed to Fantilli, and Fantilli had a great chance there from the right wing, but Nedeljkovic was there. Nedeljkovic would be there time and time again when the game was on the line tonight, and he would do it a second time in the period with the score 0-0 when Kirill Marchenko had a golden chance in front. But the loose puck picked up in front by himself. Marchenko turns, shoots, and a great pad stop by Nedeljkovic with 8 minutes to go in the first period. What a save that was. 8 minutes to go in the first. The score was still 0-0. And then, as the clock ticked down to the final minute of play, all of a sudden, the Sharks found themselves in a two-on-one situation. Lead pass, two-on-one. Here comes Merganda, moves in, shoots, score! Wennberg gets the puck, starts the two-on-one, feeds it off to the right, and Pavel Merganda is on fire! Trick last game, and now he gets another one, beating Jet Greaves with a great wrist shot. It's 1-0 Sharks with 48.4 seconds left in the first. Wow, what a play by Regenda. Had the hat trick on Saturday against the Lightning in the losing cause. Tonight he gets the Sharks going offensively with his sixth goal of the young season. Alex Wennberg, the former Blue Jacket first-round draft pick who just signed a 3-year contract extension, got the primary assist. But what a play by Tyler Toffoli. A angle pass from the right wing diagonally up the left side to start that two-on-one break. So Wennberg and Toffoli got the assist on Regenda's sixth of the year at 19-11, and it was 1-0 Sharks at the end of one. In the second period, the Sharks looked to get more, and it would be Jet Greaves that came up big. Headman feed on the right. Here comes Wennberg moving in. He drops it back. Celebrini back to Wennberg in front. Eklund tips it on goal. That is a spectacular save by the right pad of Jet Greaves. And it's right in front of him. He does the splits and falls on it to hang on. Greaves was outstanding in the losing cause, and he kept the score 1-0 at that point. But Alex Wennberg was red hot. And with the Sharks going on the power play, with Zach Aston-Reese getting a tripping call at 3:18, it would be Wennberg that would make it 2-0. Sharks setting up on the man advantage here. Wennberg exchanging, holding it, moving to the backhand, score! Alex Wennberg just delaying for just a second. While the Sharks drove in to create chaos in front of the goal, Wennberg calmly moved to the backhand. He took it, and the former Columbus Blue Jacket first-round pick has 2 points. This one is a big goal on the power play at 4:14 of the second, making the score the Sharks 2 and the Blue Jackets 0. Goal number 8 on the season for Alex Wennberg. William Eklund and Dmitry Orlov got the assists, and the Sharks were on their way. But the Blue Jackets, to their credit, kept on pushing. And Alex Nedeljkovic would have to make the save big time on a Sharks penalty killing. Johnson races through center across the line. He cuts back behind the Sharks net. He stick handles with it. Looks for Monahan near side. He moves with the puck back toward the point. Feeds right wing half boards. There's Johnson. Cross the ice. A shot. Great save by Nedeljkovic off of Damon Severson, who was sneaking from his left point position all the way down the back door. And he was open. Somehow that pass got through the seam. And that's a really good read and a great push from the left side of the rink to the right for Alex Nedeljkovic to stop it. Another big save by Nedeljkovic, keeping the score 2-0 Sharks. Finally, we came down to the final minute of the second period. You may remember Regenda scored with the final minute of the first period ticking off, but it was Zach Werenski's turn to put the Jackets on the board. Jackets move in. Dangerous. Werenski shoots. Score! A dangerous chance for Zach Werenski, and he gets the Blue Jackets on the board with an absolute laser of a wrist shot that Alex Nedeljkovic didn't even see. That was at 19:15 of the second period. Zach Werenski getting his 16th goal of a season, assisted by Dmitry Voronkov and Kirill Marchenko. And again, when he's got the puck on his stick in the offensive zone, I don't care where it is, he's going to let go a hard shot. And boy, Nedeljkovic couldn't even see it, couldn't stop it, and it suddenly was 2-1. Very few seconds later, a fight develops on the ice between Olivier and Ryan Reeves. They battled it out here last year, and this was a toe-to-toe heavyweight battle between two really tough guys. And I'll tell you what, Ryan Reeves got a bunch of right hands in, but a couple of shots also by Olivier. Reeves losing his balance at the end. That was a heck of a battle, and the game would continue. but also in the game. Ty Dellandrea going down with an injury, hit hard by the defenseman Matejczuk, knocking him into the goalpost, and he was helped off the ice, would not return for the rest of the game. And so at the start of the third period, the Sharks only had 10 forwards to deal with, and it would be Jet Greaves on the other side of the ice who had to deal with it for Columbus, as the forwards on the ice for the Sharks made some good chances toward the net. William Eklund, an opportunity. Chernyshov makes a maneuver there on the defense. That's Voronkov back to get it. He's got a man in front. There's the play to Eklund coming way out. What a play by Jet Greaves to attack like a defenseman and knock the puck away from Eklund as he was batting that puck down. But Nedeljkovic on the other side of the ice had to make a big save on a breakaway by Kent Johnson, who thought he could come in and get the score even. And back forward to Boone Jenner, and here come the Jackets. Lead pass, Johnson moving in by himself, shooting it. Save made by Nedeljkovic. He hangs on. He gets the whistle. The puck, I think, got poked into the net there. But Nedeljkovic, no, it's between Nedeljkovic's pads, and he managed to keep it out. The whistle had already blown regardless. Wow. So it was still pretty tense at that point. 2-1 in favor of the Sharks, but the Blue Jackets were pressing hard. San Jose outshot Columbus 17-6 in the second period, but the Jackets would outshoot the Sharks 18-9, as it turned out, in the third. But the one puck that would go in for the fourth line with only four centers to start with, and with only three centers in the game after the injury to Dellandrea. Zach Ostapchuk was getting some extra ice time, but he and his fellow fourth liners were on the ice for this play, as Ostapchuk would get the critical goal of the game. To Werenski. Now back near side, Matejczuk throws to the net. Save made by Nedeljkovic. Uh-oh, here's Werenski holding it. He's forced to the outside by Ryan Reeves, and that stopped the scoring chance, and it's out of the zone. It could be a breakaway. It is. Ostapchuk in. Star! Zach Ostapchuk, after Ryan Reeves made that great defensive play in the Shark zone, jumped up to the play, went in alone, and beat goaltender Jet Greaves to make it 3-1 Sharks. What a goal by Ostapchuk. That turned out to be a goal by Zach Ostapchuk, his second, unassisted, but a great defensive play by Ryan Reeves, forcing that turnover and giving Ostapchuk the chance to get the game winner. It was 3-1 Sharks, but the Blue Jackets, again to their credit, wouldn't quit. They would come back, and Sean Monahan would end up getting credit for the goal on a scramble in front. On the point, a shot toward the net, save, score! Jenner's side of the goal. We'll get it from Provorov on the point. That was a little rebound that dropped in. Johnson was also in there. And Monahan was there as well. But Provorov sends it to the front of the net. And Jenner thought he had it, but it looks like Monahan might have gotten it on his stick. 3-2 the score. Monahan did get it, his third of the season, and that was make that his sixth of the season. It was Ivan Provorov that got the only assist, and that was at 16:05 of the third to make the score of the Sharks 3 and the Blue Jackets 2. It came down to the empty net situation. Goaltender Jet Greaves, who had a great game and goal for the visiting Blue Jackets, was pulled, and Mario Ferraro was there to send it the length of the ice. Face off, though, Wennberg wins it. Ferraro to the empty net. Score! So the Sharks win the draw, and Mario Ferraro sends the puck the length of the ice into the empty goal, and the San Jose Sharks take the 4-2 lead. And how about Mario Ferraro for the San Jose Sharks? Coming up big with goal number 20 in his NHL career in his 450th National Hockey League game. Ah, great goal by Mario Ferraro. He would end up getting an assist on the second empty netter that would be scored by who else but Macklin Celebrini. Dumped back in. Net is empty to our right. Down to a minute 35 remaining in the game. Empty net for Graf. Throws it ahead to Celebrini. He's got it. He stick handles. He scores! Second empty netter for the Sharks. They're up 5-2. Macklin Celebrini now has his 23rd goal of the season. And guess what, folks? He now has an 11-game point scoring streak. That 11-game point scoring streak for Macklin Celebrini is a career best thus far. He got that empty netter, number 23 on the year, from Graf and Ferraro at 18:31. The other empty netter at 17:46 was Ferraro's third goal of the year, number 20 in his NHL career, assisted by Alex Wennberg, who wound up with one goal and two assists in the game. Once again, the final score, the Sharks 5, the Blue Jackets 2. And now the Sharks move on to take on the LA Kings on the road in the second half of back-to-back action on this Father's Trip week. That's it for our Sharks Instant Replay. This has been a presentation of the San Jose Sharks Audio Network.
3: 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Any publication, reproduction, retransmission, or other use of the descriptions and accounts of this game without the express written consent of the San Jose Sharks is strictly prohibited.
0: Nice bounce back for San Jose Sharks hockey as they take on the Columbus Blue Jackets tonight and win it by the score of 5-2. Time now for our three stars in this game. Star number three from the Sharks, Zach Ostapchuk, got what turned out to be the game-winning goal on a nice race up the ice for his second of the year. Not only did he do that, but he also filled in when Ty Dellandrea went down with the injury, leaving the Sharks with only three full-time centermen. Ostapchuk did a really good job in many areas of the game, and he is star number three. Star number two is Alex Wennberg. Wennberg with a goal and two assists in the first game since signing his contract extension, and he does it, somewhat ironically, against the team that brought him into the NHL all those years ago. Alex Wennberg with one goal and two assists is star number two. But the number one star of this game was the guy who made the big saves when he had to. Alex Nedeljkovic, an amazing game in the net, especially in the third period when he faced 18 shots and stopped 17. He had 34 saves for the game. Alex Nedeljkovic is star number one. We'd like to thank everybody for tuning into our broadcast tonight and remind you that whenever we're on the ice, the Sharks are on the air. We've got coverage of every San Jose Sharks game home and away, regardless of where they're playing and regardless of what time the game is. 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The on-site engineer for our broadcast was Ryan Carlson. And our studio engineer at Network Central is Brian Welsh. For Jamal Mayers, I'm Dan Rusinowski, reminding you of tonight's final score. The San Jose Sharks 5 and the Columbus Blue Jackets 2. 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
2: Disappointments happen every season in the National Hockey League, whether you're at home or on the road. For the San Jose Sharks on Saturday afternoon, the disappointment happened at home. A poor start doomed them against the Tampa Bay Lightning, one of the best teams in the NHL, and the Sharks fell by the score of 7-3. Well, Columbus is coming off a disappointment at home as well. They had a big lead 4-1 against Pittsburgh, but the Penguins came back to win it in overtime. So two teams looking for a bounce back will hit the ice tonight at SAP Center. It's the Sharks and the Columbus Blue Jackets next on the San Jose Sharks Audio Network.
0: It's time to feel the teal. This is San Jose Sharks Hockey. 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
2: From SAP Center at San Jose, a very challenging portion of the schedule begins tonight as the San Jose Sharks entertain the Columbus Blue Jackets for the very first time this season. Hi, everybody. I'm Dan Rusinowski along with Jamal Mayers. And Jamal, we have never seen this before in the history of the San Jose Sharks. Four consecutive sets of back-to-back games beginning tonight against Columbus, tomorrow against Los Angeles, and it doesn't end there. Three more coming up right after that. Have you ever seen it before?
3: I haven't, and, you know, I'm getting older because I've been around the NHL since 1998 as a player and then as a broadcaster. I've never seen this. And, you know, yeah, you have that back-to-back, you know, sets of back-to-backs. Yes, two sets in a row. I've definitely seen that. I've never seen it where the next eight games, there's four sets of back-to-backs.
2: But it's happening, and you know what? It's not the only place in the NHL that is happening, as a quick check shows that Seattle is in the midst of just such a set of back-to-back games. They play their fourth consecutive set tonight as they finish up against the Boston Bruins in the Pacific Northwest. But we're not concerned with that. We're concerned with where the Sharks are after a 7-3 loss at the hands of the Tampa Bay Lightning. A whole passel of penalty minutes as the Sharks showed that they want to stand up for each other when Macklin Celebrini got run into. Pavel Regenda with a hat trick. Those are probably the only two little bright spots in what was a dark day.
3: Yeah, it was an unfortunate start, and I think once you get behind against a team as structured and as well coached and, you know, veteran laden as the Tampa Bay Lightning, it's going to be really difficult to come back. I agree with you. The pushback and the team toughness that they showed at the end of the game was commendable, but I think the thing they'll focus on was the start.
2: The Sharks are in the second half of the season as of tonight, coming into the game with a record of 20 wins, 18 losses, and 3 OTs for 43 points. Now, that puts San Jose in a position in which they're only 2 points behind the last playoff spot, currently held by the slumping Anaheim Ducks. But the team that they're playing tonight has the same number of points. It's Columbus, 43 points on the year, just like the Sharks. But the difference is that they're in the basement of the Metropolitan Division. It just goes to show you how these crazy standings are working.
3: Yeah, it's strange. You know, you can't look at the points and the total points. You have to look at the division, the wild card race, and where they stand. And you know, they are at the bottom.
2: That is our roster report from Kaiser Permanente. Get care like a pro with Kaiser Permanente, official team physicians of the San Jose Sharks. Alex Nedeljkovic getting the start and goal for the Sharks. Jet Greaves for the Columbus Blue Jackets. Head coach Ryan Warsawski understands what the challenge is tonight. When we come back, we'll have Coach's Chalkboard next on the San Jose Sharks Audio Network.
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2: The second half begins tonight at the San Jose Sharks' home, SAP Center at San Jose. It's the Sharks and the Columbus Blue Jackets for the first time this year. I'm Dan Rusinowski, along with Sharks head coach Ryan Warsawski. You learned something about pace last game, didn't you?
4: Yeah, we didn't have it. and that's something that when we don't have it, we're just not a very good hockey team. That's simple. So we've addressed it. You know, we usually have responded after some tough nights, and we got to really push the envelope here in the second half to play with our pace and our energy and our skating legs to get on teams. That's where we've had success. So that will be a big key tonight.
2: One of the things you've always talked about when you talk about Macklin Celebrini is not only his prodigious talent and what we see on the ice, but also his coachability. And he met with the media yesterday, and the guys asked him, what do you think you need to improve on, you know, as a team in the second half of the year? And usually he doesn't want to talk about himself. He wants to talk about the team and his teammates.
4: Yeah.
2: But he started and he said, this begins with me. What do you think of that?
4: I mean, that's a young man coming into, you know, a prominent leadership spot in our team and understanding of where his game is at. As much as he's helped us win hockey games, there's still another layer we can get to and continue to push to. That's what every great player does, and that doesn't surprise me that, you know, Mac is that type of person. He wants to win more than anything. He doesn't care if he has four assists and two goals or he has 0 points and he's minus one. If we win at the end of the night, that's what he's most that's most important to him. And I think that's when you have people like that in your building, that's when you have success.
2: Is one of the little positives you could take out of that Tampa game the fact that Regenda continues to have very good net front presence and he's providing a little secondary scoring?
4: Yeah, he's been great for us ever since training camp as well. So his identity doesn't waver. He knows what he is as a player. He goes to the front of that. That's where goals are scored. So, you know, we got to continue to get some other guys there, but he's done a really good job.
2: Do you think that is a concern for the second half to develop a little bit more secondary offense?
4: Yeah, for sure. You know, I think we get relying on Mac and that line a little bit. We need some other guys to step up here. We need our back end to continue to move pucks and get pucks to our forwards to get to our transition game. So, you know, that's going to be a big key going here in the next, you know, 40-plus games.
2: With NHL players going to the Olympics, isn't it interesting that the World Juniors have suddenly gotten more prominent in the U.S.? I know it's always been big in Canada, but the fact that that's what the Olympics would have been without the NHL players?
4: Yeah, it's a fun tournament to watch. You know, I've been watching it since I was a little kid. Obviously, Canada, U.S., the big rivalry there, and I think everyone's excited for the Olympics coming up here, and there'll be some really good hockey, the best of the best. You look back at that Four Nations last year, this will be, you know, like on steroids compared to that. So everyone's excited, but we had some business to handle before then.
2: Back to the business of tonight against the Blue Jackets. They may be in the basement of their division, but they got the same number of points as you do. They've got more 20-point scorers. They got more 10 or 15 goal scorers than you do because of Macklin's skewed offense. What about the concern of going up against this team that has that balance, that has players like Fantilli and Voronkov and Zach Werenski on defense?
4: This is a good hockey team, and I, you know, I've watched them here as of late getting ready for this game, and this is a team that can score. This is a team that has an elite defenseman on the back end in Werenski. They have a guy up front in Marchenko. They have the big kid Voronkov that goes to the net that was gave us a lot of problems last year in this building. So this is a good hockey team. Don't look at the standings. Don't look at their record. This is a team that plays in an identity of as far as getting on the forecheck and creating havoc in the offensive zone. So we really got to be locked in and getting into people in our defensive zone so we can get out of the zone and go play in the offensive zone.
2: Thanks for your time.
4: Thanks, Dan.
2: And that's it for Coach's Chalkboard for today. Stand by for the Sharks and the Blue Jackets coming up next on the San Jose Sharks Audio Network.
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0: Celebrini moving in, shooting it. He scores! Becklund gets the game winner in overtime. Throws it in front. Palat the drive. Great save by Askarov. Tries to center to Foley. It's off the stick. Foley shoots. He scores!
1: This is San Jose Sharks Hockey. It's game time. 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By Hilton San Jose, Hilton for the stay. And by Kaiser Permanente, get care like a pro with Kaiser Permanente, official team physicians of the San Jose Sharks.
0: Hockey here at SAP Center at San Jose. I'm Dan Brusinowski along with Jamal Mayers. The Sharks and the Blue Jackets are on the ice with their very first meeting this year. Both teams coming off disappointing losses. The Sharks at the hands of the Tampa Bay Lightning in their own building on Saturday, 7-3. And the Blue Jackets, after having a 4-1 lead in their own rink against Pittsburgh, watch the Penguins come roaring back with Sidney Crosby the key to the win with an assist on the game-tying goal and the game-winner himself. The Penguins would end up getting that victory, and the Blue Jackets would have to settle for one single point. Our starting lineups are brought to you by Coors Light. 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Celebrate responsibly. And the San Jose Sharks are wearing their Cali Finn third jerseys today. They're going to put Alex Nedeljkovic in goal for his 19th appearance of the year. His most recent start was December the 18th against Dallas in this building, made 25 saves in a 5-3 loss to the talented Stars. Lifetime against the Blue Jackets, Nedeljkovic is 5-1-3 at a 2.36 goals against average, and I am sure that they are looking forward to a great goaltending performance from him tonight. On defense, it'll be a combination of Sam Dickinson and Vinny Iorio. They may not play a lot together, but Nick Leddy is going to be Dickinson's normal D partner, but the familiar pair, Iorio and Dickinson, starting on D. And up front, it'll be Ty Dellandrea at center with Colin Graf on his right side and Jeff Skinner on his left.
2: Yeah, and for the Columbus Blue Jackets, they got arguably one of the best names I've seen, Jet Greaves in goal. And then on defense, they go on with Werenski, who's leading their team in scoring, Matejczuk. And then up front, they've got Monahan, who's back with Sillinger and Johnsson.
0: So it should be an interesting one. Right now, a ceremonial face-off with Haranayan Singh of the Sikh community, play-by-play man on Hockey Night in Canada, both in Punjabi and in English here on this special Sikh night. We'll talk to Haranayan and Charanbir Mahal in the second intermission. Right now, let's pause 10 seconds for station identification. 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
0: Ready to go for the opening faceoff here at SAP Center at San Jose. Referees for the game today include the following individuals, Kyle Raymond and Corey Sivret. The linesmen are Caleb Apperson and Jonathan Deschamps. Right now, getting ready for the faceoff here. And stepping up is Ty Dellandrea. He's been one of the better faceoff guys for the Sharks this year, playing with some pace and giving a lot of depth to the team at that center ice position. Against him, Charlie Coyle, originally drafted by the Sharks in the first round, but traded to Minnesota in the Brent Burns deal. Later moved on to Boston, and now he's in Columbus. He has never missed the playoffs, and he's hoping that that does continue this season with Columbus, who's in last place right now in the Metropolitan. We're underway in the first period with the puck coming into the Sharks zone. Right side of Alex Nedeljkovic, who's in goal to our left, wearing that Cali Finn Sharks third jersey today in this outstanding look that the Sharks have. Moving into the offensive zone, though, the Blue Jackets. Coyle leaves it in the corner. Olivier can't get it at the near side. It's Dellandrea trying to sweep it out, but Sillinger blocked it, kept it in play in the Shark zone, and he just chips in deep to the left corner while the quick line change results in a headman pass for the Sharks up ice. But Colin Graf is met immediately by defenseman Ivan Provorov, and Graf is at the end of his shift anyway, so he just gets the puck deep, and the Sharks, with the Celebrini line stepping on, go into forecheck. Nothing to score. Minute gone by. First period. Ivan Provorov, one of the NHL's Ironmen actively, throws it out to center ice for Columbus. Somebody's helmet, Eklund's, goes off of his head in a little collision on the far side. So he's got to get off the ice while the official picks up the helmet and puts it on the Sharks bench. Meanwhile, Adam Fantilli selected one pick just before the Sharks took Will Smith. Backhands in deep for the Columbus Blue Jackets, but it's sent back the other way by Dmitry Orlov, and here's Chernyshov on the right getting the pass. He's got some room to weave in. Offensive zone. Backhand feed intended for Pavel Regenda, couldn't get control. Chernyshov gets it back at the near side, but it's batted away, and Nick Leddy on defense calmly stops it and headmans it right back to the blue line. Celebrini was there, but he got checked as he tried the zone entry. Pavel Regenda on the right wing side, fresh off that hat trick on Saturday, just dumps inside Blue Jackets territory, and the Jackets will recover, and Kent Johnson will bank it off the left boards, chipped at it center ice by Monahan, and into the Sharks zone it goes. Taking the puck behind his net there was Nedeljkovic. Wound a backhander around the near side. Blue Jackets pinch in. That's Jake Christensen keeping it in play. Now Monahan sends back to Johnson on the point. Cross ice. Here's Dante Fabro. The drive. Stick save made relatively routinely by Nedeljkovic. But here's Johnson behind the San Jose net. Kent Johnson. Stick handles. Far side. Shoots one on goal from the right circle. Save made by Nedeljkovic. Rebound. Bounds to the left wing corner after a fashion. Kept in there by Jake Christensen, who's in deep. He bounds one around the far side of the ice, but overskating it there was Columbus's Monahan, and they managed to keep it in anyway. They throw to the net, and a nice little acrobatic stick save there by Nedeljkovic off Fabro. The puck bounced in the air, and he batted it with his stick off to the far corner. Now the Blue Jackets put it in the air from the point. They put it out of play, but a decent start so far. Nothing to score, Jamal, but then the Blue Jackets with most of the puck possession. Toffoli couldn't handle a bouncer. It comes all the way back to the Columbus blue line. And Werenski back to get it there. Watched by Regenda. Threw it behind the net. Matejczuk clears it out. And almost stolen by Matejczuk. Or makes that Marchenko. But the Sharks get it back. Moving in. Drop pass. Here's Toffoli, the drive toward the net. And a stick save.

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1: 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Nothing the score. 13:16 left of the first period. Blue Jackets trying to get the puck in the Shark zone, but San Jose grabs it. And here's Jeff Skinner moving it out of the zone. A drop back from Mario Ferraro. He gets to the red line, shoots in. Behind the net and goal to our right is Jet Greaves. He made the stick stop and left it for the defense. Flip forward by Provorov. Now here's Coyle moving right to left across the line. The give to Sillinger into the corner. Olivier. Olivier makes the pivot there against Iorio. Cuts behind the San Jose net. Iorio stayed right with him and presses him up against the boards. A little scrum for it. Dellandrea now pushed away by Charlie Coyle. They're bumping into each other. The crowd certainly responding to that as Dellandrea coming up a little bit high with his stick, but Coyle didn't even pay attention. Just worked the puck free and spun it around, and Provorov will keep it in for Columbus. Nothing to score here, first period. Damon Severson able to pinch in and keep it in play, but then he overskated it. Skinner takes it away, and the Sharks are out of the zone. Here's Dellandrea down the left side, taken down there by Severson as he jumps into the offensive zone, and up comes the hand of referee Kyle Raymond. He is going to call a penalty against the Blue Jackets. The Jackets don't like this, but at 7 minutes and 43 seconds of a scoreless first, the Sharks will go on the power play, and Severson will take a seat in the penalty box, and San Jose will get the man advantage group out there as he gets a 2-minute penalty for interference.
2: Well, that's a great example of self-restraint and discipline by Dellandrea. An opportunity to retaliate in the corner in the defensive zone on Charlie Coyle. Elected not to do so, kept working, ends up getting a call at the other end.
1: 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Let's see where we are with San Jose on the man advantage. Last five games with three for their last 12. That's 25%, which is pretty good, but they've also allowed one shorthanded goal. Off the draw. Sent to the net. Stick save made by Greaves. It's in front of him. It's loose. A backhand chance for Wenberg, but it hit a skate on the way in. Pushed back toward the point there by Toffoli. Didn't look. He was kind of hoping that Orlov would be there, but Dmitry Orlov's got to go back to his own zone to regroup, and now he will start to move it out. Orlov drops it back for Eklund. Now to Celebrini. Up the middle he comes. Across the line. Throws it to the right side to Foldy. Back to Celebrini in the corner. Stops the puck. Feeds it back to Orlov. Now takes a return feed. Top of the right circle. And goes down low to Eklund. Back to the top of the right. It's Celebrini. Now to Eklund. Walking in front. Shooting it on net. Good save by Jet Greaves. A scramble for the rebound. And it rolls into the goaltender for Columbus. And he is able to hang out of it. But a good start to the power play.
2: Yeah, and if that's the way, I would not be shocked if Brian Wiseman doesn't go to school here. Because if they're going to be so worried and have that D all the way past the dot, you've got to run a low play and then the back door for Orlov. They're so concerned about Celebrini. There's a low play to be had there at the net.
1: Can you get the puck through? That's the question. You say the answer is yes.
2: Well, even if you don't, you can take it to the net yourself.
1: Oh, good point.
2: Good action.
1: Well, Eklund did that. Right now off the faceoff. Sharks have the power play for a minute 15 on the Severson penalty. It's Toffoli in the left corner. Goes to Eklund behind the goal. Slides it back to Celebrini. Just keeps it going around the horn. There's Orlov. Now reversing it. Celebrini, right wing half boards. Goes down low off the end boards. There's Wenberg grabbing it. He pokes it through a check from Favreau. Now it's Eklund in the corner against Favreau. And he dances his way through that and feeds it up to the right point. And there's Orlov. He stopped the puck with his skate. Moved to the left. Exchanges now with Eklund. He's on the left point. Gives to Celebrini. Cross ice. Eklund the shot. That's a pad save down low by

0: Reeves, rebound near side, picked back up now by Eklund, throws back to the point. Sharks looking sharp on this man advantage as Celebrini slides it across the rink. Here's Eklund shooting it, blocked. Celebrini takes it, trying to go back to Eklund, broken up by the stick of Boone Jenner, but here's Wenberg behind the goal line grabbing it. Backhand's left point, there's Celebrini with it. Throws it over to Orloff, tries to take it back, bounced off the left boards, he recovers. Angle pass, here's Eklund in front looking for Toffoli. That was the backdoor play, he couldn't get the stick on it. 13 seconds on the power play. Orloff, the shot up high. Wide. Rebound kept in. Wenberg to Celebrini in the corner. Chips at the puck as Werenski applies the check. Toffoli back to Celebrini. Across the rink. Penalty almost over. Here's Eklund driving to Orloff in the middle. Gives it back to Celebrini. Penalty is over. Back to Eklund. Throws to the net. Tipped on goal by Toffoli. Good stop by Jet Reeves to the short side. And that is how the Sharks' power play comes to a close.
1: Yeah, great looking power play. They had a great job taking what they're giving you. The only thing I would say is Macklin could shoot that puck, not force those seam passes, but I think they did a great job of getting the retrievals and being real intentional about working it around the outside.
0: Well, we want to remind fans you can join the Sharks on January 10th at 1 o'clock for First Responders Appreciation Day, presented by Royal Ambulance. Arrive early for the Touch a Truck pregame activation right outside the tank. And don't miss the all-arena Zambona plushie giveaway as the Sharks take on Dallas. That's Saturday, the 10th. Visit sjsharks.com/tickets. No score here. Shots now 7-4. San Jose getting the primary number of those on the power play. But here's Columbus back to even strength. Marchenko overskates, then recovers. He's bumped by Ferraro as he hits the Sharks' blue line, but he shoots it in deep. Nedeljkovic not afraid to play the puck. Throws it around the left boards. There's Skinner whipping a backhander across the ice, taking it and jumping up as Iorio. He walks down the wing. Cross the line, drop pass, Graf, shot, blocked. Iorio is going to have to hustle back here as it's deflected to center. And that's a good play by Marchenko to get it away from Iorio. Moves to his right, walks in, shoots one through Ferraro and on net, but a good challenge by Nedeljkovic. He came to the edge of the goalie crease, made the stop and held on. And Vinny Iorio coming over there saying, thank you very much, Mr. Goaltender, because he got victimized there by Marchenko on the left wing.
1: Yeah, I think he got a little bit surprised by Marchenko's strength and speed as he chased down the ice. He was able to elude his interference of trying to not let him get to that puck. And unfortunately, he did a nice job, Marchenko did, of getting that to the middle and taking that shot.
0: We've got a stoppage at play and a break with 9:24 to go in a scoreless first period. This is the San Jose Sharks Audio Network. 0-0 the score. Faceoff won by the Blue Jackets in the Sharks zone, but a shot by Werenski went wide. San Jose poked it out of the zone. Good back check there by Sean Monahan to get his stick on it. The pass went off of his stick. Now it's Bouncer at the Blue Jackets line. Jumping up, Werenski flies down the wing. Across the line, drop pass for Ronkov. Takes it back, and in the corner, he centers in front, trying to get it to Kent Johnson, but the puck didn't negotiate contact there. Johnson recovers for the Jackets in the corner. Feeds point, Matejchuk. Now it's a backskating Werenski to Matejchuk for a drive. Sticked away. Rebound, Celebrini whips it around. Werenski all over the ice on the right wing side of the point, kept it in with his backhand, but his pass was stolen away and the Sharks able to flip it out of the zone, and Columbus will get the quick line change started as they dump it right back into Sharks territory. So San Jose uses the opportunity to get fresh skaters on the ice as veteran Nick Leddy is back to get it. He slides across on the left wing side, and here comes Wenberg moving to the middle. Across the blue line, waving to his left, shooting it toward the goal. That's a low pad save there by Jet Greaves. Rebound picked up by Jake Christensen, and he doesn't waste any time. He skates very strongly out to center ice for Columbus. Pavel Regenda back-checked on him and bodied him off the puck. And the loose puck picked up in front by himself. Marchenko turns, shoots, and a great pad stop by Nedeljkovic with 8 minutes to go in the first period. Remember that save, folks. That was a big stop on a big scorer, Kirill Marchenko. Now the bodies are starting to fly around a little bit here as the Sharks' Dickinson picks up, flies it out. Here's Regenda down the right wing side, makes the move on Fantilli, slides the soft one into the corner, but back to get it. Fabro in front, a little backhand play by Toffoli right on net. Save made by Greaves, and the rebound gobbled up. Now Marchenko will skate it out for Columbus. Fantilli, long dump in. Marchenko makes the play off the right corner boards, trying to slide it back in the direction of Fantilli at the near side. But getting back there, a combination of Wenberg and Liljegren. Liljegren, though, gave it away. Well, Wenberg, nice play in front of the net. Knocked a pass intended for Sillinger away. Otherwise, that might have been a good scoring chance for the Blue Jackets, and it's cleared back out.
1: Yeah, the Sharks got to be a little bit more careful. Be more patient in the defensive zone, not look to throw pucks away so often.
0: Icing here against the Blue Jackets as Nedeljkovic tempted to make the play to the puck, but he let it go and it went all the way down. That's just good knowledge as to where the shot came from. And 7:05 remains in this first period. No score. And the shots are now 9-7 in favor of Columbus.
1: Yeah, the defense for Columbus are very active. So it's going to be really incumbent on the Sharks to talk through and sort out, particularly when they're in the pucks are along the boards in the defensive zone.
0: Off the faceoff. Nice steal by the Sharks there. But oh, Chernyshov stole the puck away from Olivier, then fell down trying to make the move toward it. So Olivier got a break, and he tossed it up to the Sharks' line. Chernyshov gets the head man back, moves down the right across the line. Little drop pass intended for Eklund there, knocked aside by Severson of Columbus. And the Blue Jackets with Sillinger and on the ice, along with Coyle and Olivier, dump one into the San Jose zone. Right side of Nedeljkovic, who's looking on as Iorio lifts it over the forecheckers and back out. But Coyle, rink-wide toss to Sillinger on the right wing. He gains the zone. Dropped it back to Severson, takes a return feed. Severson's in deep, gets the pass. Angle shot off the pad of Nedeljkovic. And the Sharks fortunate nobody was there for Columbus to get it. Out to center, Settlebrini. Lead pass intended for a breaking Eklund. The only defenseman back, Provorov, got a piece of that and knocked it aside. That's just a classic play on the two-on-one there by the defenseman. He just did a really good job there.
1: Yeah, he did. There was a window to pass it. Kind of missed that window on a very nice play, trying to steal that away. But a nice job by Eklund kicking it out wide quickly.
0: Right now, inside the offensive zone, the Sharks put the fourth unit out there. Iorio throws toward the front of the net. Reeves deflected it, but so did Greaves, the goaltender, and it went high and wide. Held in by Ferraro. Slides it in deep around the boards. Reaves is there. And they couldn't clear it. Quick shot by Iorio up high, but that'll be snagged by the glove hand of Jet Greaves. And he hangs on with 5:41 to go in this scoreless first period. Shots are 11-8 in favor of the Columbus Blue Jackets. We've got a break in the action here at SAP Center at San Jose. Back after this on the San Jose Sharks Audio Network. Well, fans, it's Sharks and 49ers Bay Area Unite events presented by Ticketmaster. It features an all-arena football jersey giveaway. Bay Area teams come together at SAP Center on Friday, January 23rd at 7 p.m. while the Sharks take on the New York Rangers. Don't miss your chance to celebrate the Bay and the sports world here. Go to sjsharks.com/tickets. And I must say, that's the only home game in that portion of the schedule. Sharks have a big trip starting in Washington going out next week. They come home for that one game, and then they're out for a bunch of games again.
1: Yeah, it's a little bit of a tough stretch here as you... I believe there's, 14 or 15 games now remaining before the Olympic break?
0: Away from home. Off the faceoff now. Graf shoots one toward the net. Hard shot, but a save from the right circle made by Greaves. It's behind the goal line. Picked back up. Not cleared out by the Jackets. Here's Ferraro shooting it high and wide. A corner bounce goes to Delandria in the corner. Bodied up by Dmitry Voronkov, but behind the net there's Skinner. Now Delandria trying to sneak it to the short side. That was a good idea. It was a stick save, very alertly made there by Greaves, and the Blue Jackets defense grabbed it. They couldn't clear it. There's Skinner trying the shot. Blocked. He slides it over to Graf. Turns. He had the chance, but he kind of fanned on the puck, and it wound up in the corner. This line's making things happen here, as now it's banked off the boards there by the top line. Voronkov got it out of the zone, taking it back to Landria. He's got a man on him in Provorov, so he dropped it back to the D. Now it's picked back up here to Landria. Knocked down his man, Johnson. Looks like it's going to be a penalty to him. As the Blue Jackets put the extra skater on, here comes Fantilli moving up to the Sharks' line. Liljegren checks it away from him. He touches the puck, and the penalty is going to be called for tripping against Ty Delandria.
1: Yeah, an unfortunate call there as a line, as you mentioned, that a really good shift with Skinner pulling that puck off the wall so quickly, but in the neutral zone, unfortunately, Delandria gets tied up into the legs of the Columbus Blue Jacket and ends up getting the call.
0: And it's too bad because he was involved in getting the call against Columbus a little earlier. But that's hockey, isn't it?
1: Unfortunate, yep. It's unfortunate because that line really, as you said, had a really good shift. Holding on to pucks, getting pucks to the net, getting the retrievals, and really playing to their identity and how Ryan Warsawski wants this group to play. You never want to see one of your best penalty killers in the box.
0: Well, Delandria is for tripping at 15:20 of this scoreless first period. Columbus throws the power play out there. They're 0 for their last 11 in five games. Did not have a single power play opportunity against the Pittsburgh Penguins, who did not have one penalty in the game the other night. Off the faceoff, Jackets throw it around. Here's Marchenko to the front of a net. Ferraro, good defensive stick, knocked it away from Voronkov, who's a big man and strong in front of a net. Now the Sharks win a battle on the far side. Barkley Goodrow shoots one all the way down. Goodrow begins with Wenberg up front with Liljegren and Ferraro on D in this penalty-killing situation. Charlie Coyle throws it across the rink, knocked aside by Wenberg. Solid read. It's back at the Columbus blue line and into the zone, and Werenski calmly waits for some help as he drops it back deeper into his own territory. There's Marchenko, flips to Charlie Coyle. Coyle, drop pass now for Fantilli. Fantilli stick handles through the neutral zone across the line. Marchenko, nice backhand pass across Werenski. Feeds right side. There's Fantilli. Make that Voronkov. Now Fantilli gets it on the far side. But he is checked by Colin Graf. That delays the opportunity. Kills some more time. And it comes out in front, and it's cleared by Wenberg.
1: Just a brilliant play by Graf to pressure Fantilli on the half wall. That starts the pressure. Once he does that, then that is an all-out goal for everybody to go. Then Ferraro goes as well.
0: And here comes Goodrow for a shorthanded scoring chance into the offensive zone, but Jet Greaves right there to make the stop. Nice job by Arroyo to stop that on the point, and he sensed that Goodrow would have a better angle as a left-handed shot, and Barkley did. He actually got the defense in front of him as a partial screen, but Jet Greaves was there.
1: Yeah, really good job opportunity-wise for these penalty killers. And now Stopchuk getting an opportunity with Delandria in the box to kill penalty.
0: Ostapchuk and Goodrow up front. Iorio and Dickinson on defense. Off the draw, Columbus has it. They drop it back. Here comes Kent Johnson to center, to the blue line. Lead pass Boone Jenner across the line. He gained his zone, whips a backhand pass across the rink. Monahan guns it around. Johnson kept it going near side. Jenner puts it off a skate. It pops dangerously in front of the net, but it's scooped up by Dickinson with his skates, and he banked it off the corner boards and got it all the way down. Only 18 seconds left in the Sharks' penalty.
1: Yeah, another great example of pressuring when the puck's along the wall, and that's precisely what the Sharks do. They end up getting the clear.
0: One last chance on the man advantage for Columbus as they move it up to the Sharks' line, but they turn it over. Celebrini steals it. He pokes it down one-on-one there against Provorov. He races in. He has a man in front trying to get the puck. It's Eklund, but the pass was deflected. Eklund behind the net. Centering play right to the front of the goal, trying to set up Celebrini. Monahan got a little piece of that and knocked it aside. Penalty is over. Now the Sharks move in. Liljegren has it. Shoots one. Glove save made there by Greaves. And he wisely hangs on for Columbus to keep the score 0-0 with 2 minutes and 23 seconds left in the first period.
1: Yeah, and you could see the pace pick up there as Macklin Celebrini hustles to get that puck and does a great job of getting that to the point. That allows the Sharks to have possession of the puck. And then I believe when Liljegren gets this, he has an opportunity to look for Macklin, but doesn't see him.
0: And here comes Celebrini. Three-man attack. Across the line, he cuts to his right, throws it toward the front of the goal. There's Fabro, able to tip it aside with his stick. Left corner play on the rebound. Celebrini gets it back now in the right corner. Centering play for Toffoli, knocked aside. And it'll be picked up by Columbus with a minute and a half to go in the period. Gaunt's down the right wing side, gets blasted to the ice there. Just a great shoulder check by Dmitry Orlov, and the crowd responds to that. Celebrini feeds it across the rink onto the tape. Eklund across the line. Tried the shot. Blocked by Matejczuk. This combination of Matejczuk and Werenski, very effective for Columbus this year. Here comes Charlie Coyle, former Shark pick, moving in. Goes to the forehand with a shot. Save made there. Short side by Nedeljkovic. A centering feed out in front, and it trickles off the stick of Dickinson, allowing Nedeljkovic to fall on it and hang on. That was Zach Aston-Reese there in the right circle. Nice job by Dickinson to slow things down as we have now 58 seconds to go in this scoreless first period. Sharks fans, upgrade to a three-game plan today and don't miss out on the biggest nights of the year. Bundle and save with the ultimate flexibility. Learn more about it at sjsharks.com/flex. Final minute of play, period number one. Fed down the ice. Lead pass 2-on-1. Here comes Regenda, moves in, shoots, score! Wenberg gets the puck, starts the 2-on-1, feeds it off to the right, and Pavel Regenda is on fire. Had a hat trick last game, and now he gets another one, beating Jet Greaves with a great wrist shot. It's 1-0 Sharks with 48.4 seconds left in the first. Oh, man. On a broken play, the Jackets had the chance earlier. Charlie Coyle inside the offensive zone angled it toward the goal. That was a really good chance toward the net. But coming back the other way, what a job by the San Jose Sharks. As they begin a 2-on-1, Wenberg puts it right through Matejczuk, who kind of overcommitted on the play, putting Regenda wide open. And Pavel Regenda at 19 minutes and 11 seconds, scores yet again for the Sharks. It is his sixth goal of the season. And Alex Wennberg, who was drafted all those years ago by the Blue Jackets, gets the primary assist, with Tyler Toffoli getting the second one. So Regenda making a case for himself to stick around. And what a job there by Wennberg to draw the defenseman over to him. And I don't think that Matejczuk realized that Regenda had jumped up and was in position right there, because Toffoli fed it ahead. And that was just a great job. Matejczuk just caught. And so the result of that, the first goal of the game. Off the draw now, picked back up by the Blue Jackets. They dump it down the ice. Icing coming up here as Iorio gets back. That was Severson that fed at the length of the surface. Don't forget, this is the first of a back-to-back set of games. Four straight back-to-backs for the Sharks here in the schedule. Very tough to deal with that. Tomorrow we'll be on the air in Los Angeles for our only visit to Crypto.com Arena. The 7 o'clock airtime with a 7:30 face-off. The Sharks and the Los Angeles Kings. I can't wait to get to Los Angeles. I'm going to Langer's Deli for a nice sandwich for lunchtime. You only get on so many trips there. You got to go there. Nothing like it, except maybe in New York. Off the faceoff, dumped down into the Sharks zone by Columbus. A little angle shot by Coyle, blocked by Celebrini. Kept in. Here's Sillinger walking to the high slot. Shoots one, blocked in front by the defense. And the Sharks pick up. Celebrini couldn't get it. Now he's looking for it on the left for Iorio. I think he was surprised the puck got there as it was deflected back. Only 5 seconds left in the period. And Olivier will put it off the right boards and get it in deep. But the Sharks' defense just kept it from him, as he tried to deflect it to himself for a shot, but it did not happen. And so, here we are. They technically have 0.1 seconds remaining. I guess they called him ahead of the play, so they will have an academic face-off. That's what I like to call it. It's just academic. We know what's going to happen. It's impossible for anybody to score from this situation. But the goaltenders will stay ready, no matter what, because you never know in the NHL. Charlie Coyle here against Macklin Celebrini. They drop the puck. The 1 second, 1/10 of a second ticks off. And that's it. First period's over. Solid 20 minutes for the Sharks. A slow start somewhat in terms of puck possession as the Blue Jackets really put the pressure on. But a strong power play for San Jose started things off. But David Severson took an interference call at 7:43. Then the Sharks started to get their legs. And Pavel Regenda scoring at 19:11, his sixth, from Wennberg and Toffoli on a mini two-on-one break. That's our scenario here at SAP Center at San Jose. Shots on goal for the first period. The Sharks had 11, and the Blue Jackets had 12. Stay tuned. We've got our intermission coming up. We'll have a guest from the dressing room. That's next on the San Jose Sharks Audio Network. Welcome back to SAP Center at San Jose. Shots on goal, 12-11 in favor of the Blue Jackets, but on the strength of a great pass by Tyler Toffoli to create a two-on-one, and a brilliant move by Alex Wennberg to get the puck in front, Pavel Regenda scores his sixth goal of the season in the final minute of period to make it 1-0 San Jose after 20 minutes. Let's go to the Sharks dressing room, where defenseman Vinny Iorio is waiting to chat with us. Vinny, your impressions of the first period?
2: It was good. I thought they came out pretty strong, pretty fast. First 5 minutes, I think they took control, but I thought we did a better job in the latter half of the period, playing our game and sticking to our systems, and we got to build off that.
0: You've been getting a lot more responsibilities these last couple of games from the coaching staff, both you and Sam Dickinson. Today you're playing a little bit more with Mario Ferraro. How does it feel to have the coaches give you that confidence?
2: It's good, for sure. I think just learning from the guys, you know, Mar's been unbelievable for me, and I'm going to continue to learn from him and soak in everything I can.
0: Every defenseman sometimes has to thank his goaltender on that play with Marchenko against the. I think he surprised you a little bit. Maybe you can tell us about it.
2: Yeah, I didn't have any legs, and he came out of nowhere. I heard the crowd kind of oohing and on, and I wanted to try to get on my horse, and I couldn't, and then made a great save.
0: But that's what happens. You got to get goaltending, and sometimes the goaltender's going to thank you too for getting in front and fronting plays. But what about the goaltending this season that you've noticed from the Sharks?
2: Yeah, the guys have been fantastic, and you know they're great human beings too, first and foremost. So. We're going to continue to play hard in front of them and block shots and do what we can.
0: So tell us a little bit about what the team needs to do the rest of the way. The Blue Jackets did have control of the puck. Looked like you got some momentum from that first power play to throw the puck around and get chances, but what else?
2: Honestly, just getting pucks deep. Like the fourth line, every shift they get pucks in and they go to work. And like for us, continuing to do that and building ozone time off that is going to be really important.
0: By the way, you notice this. So when that fourth line gets out there, they really settle things down, don't they?
2: For sure, for sure. I think that just comes with experience, too. You know, there's two experienced guys on the line, and Chucky's been working his tail off, too. So it's a great line to watch.
0: Well, we like to watch all of you guys out there. And keep up the great work, Vinny. You're doing a great job, and we look forward to a great two periods from you the rest of the way.
2: Yeah, thank you, guys. Appreciate it.
0: That is Vinny Iorio of the San Jose Sharks joining us in this first intermission. San Jose has a 1-0 lead over the Blue Jackets after 20 minutes. We'll be back on the San Jose Sharks Audio Network. At the end of the first period, the score is as follows. The San Jose Sharks 1 and the Columbus Blue Jackets 0. Official word on the goal, Pavel Regenda's 6th of the season. Wenberg and Toffoli getting the assist at 19:11 of the first period. Just a great exit of the zone by Toffoli. A diagonal pass on the left to create that little mini two-on-one with only Denton Matejczuk back defensively. He overcommitted just a little bit, making the move toward Wenberg, and then he realized that Regenda was in position on the right side with a good angle as a left-hand shot on the right wing, and a perfect pass from Wenberg right on the tape. And so it's Regenda getting his 6th goal of the season, and now he's got 4 goals in the team's last 4 periods. Those are some of the numbers.
3: 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We're connecting you to more than 30 years of Sharks hockey. Let's go beyond the numbers.
0: We go beyond the numbers with the off-the-ice project that the Sharks have in this little back-to-back set of games. Last night, the players and their dads who were in town for the next couple of days had a very special dinner at a San Jose local restaurant, and then today they're spending the day together, and now we will hit the airplane and fly to Los Angeles, and tomorrow the rest of the road trip will take place with all of the dads experiencing exactly what their sons do every single day as professional hockey players. It's the annual Father's Trip. It is always very special, and it is a way for the players to thank their dads and their other mentors to be just such a big part of their lives, especially in the early years. Tyler Toffoli's dad, Rob, is on the trip, and he's been with us before. And Toffoli certainly was very eager to talk about the meaning of having his father, Rob, on this trip this time.
4: Honestly, just a great human being. He did a lot for me growing up. He worked multiple jobs and ran the Junior Canadians, the team I played for growing up, just so we could afford it. So just the work ethic that, you know, he showed, you know, the little things that gone a long way for me. And obviously every year or every time we do a father's trip, it's a nice little, you know, payback for him. Enjoy it, have some free food, and be roommates on the road again, and kind of like the old days.
0: That's the other part of it. The players get to room with their dads, which is always a kind of a special thing on the road to experience all of that. And we'll be doing that tonight when the Sharks travel to Los Angeles. Pavel Regenda, who was red hot for the Sharks, does not have his dad here. And you can forgive him for that because he didn't even realize he was going to be in the NHL until recently.
5: No, because I didn't know. And it was last minute. It's pretty far, too. And, you know, it's just like with my situation, I'm like up and down. I don't want to get him here and go get sent down. So, no, but he's watching. I know that he's watching every game at home. And, you know, the same as the guys that have a dad's here. Hopefully Mike can come in next year, you know, if I get a chance. But you know, I'm grateful for him too. Like, he watches every game, you know, he's excited about every game. Every time we talk, like, you know, he talks, like, he's happy, he's watching. I don't know how his days goes into work when he watch hockey at 4 in the morning, so his work day's gonna be hard then, but, you know, he's supporting me every day, and my family too, so happy with that.
0: Well, Mr. Regenda's gonna be pretty happy tonight because his son has that goal in the first period before maybe it gets too late, and so Pavel's dad in Slovakia probably watching or perhaps listening to the game. But Regenda got a lot of calls from home after he scored the hat trick on Saturday, in spite of the fact that the Sharks disappointingly lost the game.
5: I got a lot of messages from the fans. You know, like the fans around hockey back home are really, really tight. You know, really good. We have a really good fan, so a lot of people reach out to me and they're like, you know, congratulating me because I don't think it's pretty rare, you know, for Slovakians, like, you know, score hat trick and show. There's only a couple guys who did it, so. Fortunate the game, but everybody was just, you know, congratulating. Everybody's happy for me, and, you know, it finally came. So, yeah, it was a lot of messages. My parents, too, like, they were excited. You know, they've been growing, you know, they've been raising us since we were kids, you know, putting a lot of effort, like, since you were growing up, driving to the practices, money, time, so it's paying, you know, it's a good reward for them as well.
0: Depending on who the dad is, there's a variety of attachments to the professional game. Of course, Macklin Celebrini's dad, Rick, who was on the trip and is here tonight, has extensive experience in working with professional athletes with his role with the Golden State Warriors and with teams before that. The same thing with Ryan Reeves, whose dad played in the Canadian Football League and now is involved in Canadian politics in the province of Manitoba. But he wasn't available this time for this particular trip simply because he was on a vacation out of the country that he had planned a long time ago. And so Ryan Reeves went to the next best guy. It was Barrett Jackman, a teammate of his who was a veteran when Reeves was a rookie with the St. Louis Blues.
6: When I was a rookie, Barrett was one of the vets on the team in the league, is an older guy, been around the team for a long time, and he really took me under his wing. He showed me the ropes. He showed me how to treat young guys. He showed me how to play cards. He showed me how to throw a party. But yeah, he really took care of me and just kind of made me feel welcome in that organization, which was, you know, something I really carried with me for the rest of my career. I think the way he treated me is how I treat young guys now. I owe a lot to him in my career, just the way I kind of carry myself and, how far I've made it.
0: That's a great story. And, of course, Barrett Jackman played a lot of big games against the San Jose Sharks in his National Hockey League career, as the Sharks have played the St. Louis Blues more than any other team in the Stanley Cup playoffs after all of these years. Reeves certainly knows that because he was on the other side of the ice against San Jose, as my partner Jamal Mayers has been. But the other side of it is the way that these veterans take care of the young players. You've got Macklin Celebrini living with the Thorntons. You've got Patrick Marleau hosting Will Smith. You have Tyler Toffoli, who has had Michael Misa at his place. And Ryan Reeves says that's part of the game of hockey, but he says it's not necessarily unusual to this sport.
6: Yeah, I don't know if it's different than other sports. I think, you know, football kids come out of college and, they're thrown right into the starting positions and big roles right away. But, I think it's good. And, you know, for vets to be able to, you know, help along the way, it's a lot coming from, you know, junior, NCAA, whatever it is, and all of a sudden you're in the National Hockey League with, you know, eyes on you and expectations, you know, a lot bigger expectations. So, it's cool to see, especially on this team, young guys coming in and doing their thing so young.
0: One of those young guys is Sam Dickinson at age 19, and his dad Steve is on the trip. And Sam Dickinson is wide-eyed at the whole possibility.
7: It means everything. It's really cool for you know, him to be able to come in and, you know, kind of see the life that we get to live, and to share it with him is super special. And I'm definitely looking forward to today and tomorrow. You know, I'm sure it's going to be a really fun game and a really fun time.
0: The fathers and the mothers, too, have been the building blocks of all of these young players' lives to make sure that they get to the NHL. And Dickinson says it's something you can never forget.
7: Yeah, absolutely. I mean, you know, he's done everything under the moon for me to get here. And, you know, I couldn't be more grateful for everything that he's done for me. There's no way I'd ever be able to, you know, thank him enough or pay him back for, you know, the hours and the money and everything that he's, invested into me. So. Even something little like this, you know, I'm really happy that he gets to be here, and I always enjoy hanging out with him and being around him.
0: It's a great tradition in the National Hockey League, the annual Father's Trip. It's begun tonight with this game against the Blue Jackets, and it will continue tomorrow against the Los Angeles Kings on the road. Experience the game like never before with insights and stats calculated by SAP. We connect you to 30 plus years of Sharks hockey as we go beyond the numbers. Pretty soon, the teams will be back on the ice for the second period, with the Sharks leading the Blue Jackets by the score of 1-0. 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Let's pause 10 seconds for station identification on the San Jose Sharks Audio Network.
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0: Time for the second period here at the Shark Tank. I'm Dan Rusinowski along with Jamal Mayers. The only goal came at 19:11. Less than 49 seconds remaining in the period. Pavel Regenda, red hot, his fourth goal in his last four periods. Sixth goal of the season from Alex Wenberg and Tyler Toffoli on a play that was begun by Toffoli's great diagonal pass up to Wenberg. And Wenberg drew defenseman Denton Matejczuk over to him, not realizing Matejczuk did not that Regenda was wide open with a good angle to shoot, and it was past the goaltender Jet Greaves. Shots on goal 12-11 in favor of Columbus as we get set for the second period faceoff. Goaltender Alex Nedeljkovic takes the net to our right, and the Sharks will begin with four skaters on the ice. Here comes the fifth one. Where is he? Sam Dickinson jumping out there alongside Nick Leddy to start on D. Well, that was a heck of a goal by Pavel Regenda, and he's just red hot. But what a play, first by Toffoli on that pass. But how about Wennberg to draw the defenseman over there?
1: Yeah, just and he was baiting him, right? He was holding on to it, giving Regenda time to get into the clear, and made a great pass through the triangle of the defender to get it over there.
0: Not easy to do, but a great job by Wennberg to get things started. Is off the faceoff. We are underway in the second frame at SAP Center. Tipped into the offensive zone by Colin Graf. Gets to the left wing corner. Back to get it. Matejczuk angles it ahead. Sillinger trying to chip it out. Good pinch by Leddy to keep it in play. And good use of the stick for at least a second there by Jeff Skinner to hold it in. But finally, the Blue Jackets able to slip one out. Back to get it in his own zone was Dickinson. Lead pass Graf. He's already up at the blue line. Loses on the stick check to Matejczuk, but Leddy jumps up. Backhands in deep to the right wing corner. And there is Delandria trying to kick the puck free. He did. Loose back behind the Blue Jackets net. There's Delandria in forechecking. Steals it in front. Eklund the chance. That's a good save by Greaves. It's loose in the corner now, and Eklund rims it around. Stop there on the right point. Uh-oh. Delandria Liljegren having trouble having the control of it. So he just had to chop it forward. But what a job by Delandria there on that shift.
1: Yeah, first off, it was Graf with the seal of the wall and the forecheck. And then Delandria's relentless effort behind the goal line makes an unreal pass to Eklund, who does a great job of getting that to the net.
0: Unfortunately, a missed pass here by Liljegren in his own zone. Missed everybody, went all the way down for icing. But again, Ty Delandria doing all of these little things. And the big thing is he's playing with pace. And that gets under the skin of the opposition.
1: Yeah, he's really found the right spot in a niche, if you will, in regard to how he needs to play. He's unreal on faceoffs as a righty, and then does a great job on the forecheck.
0: Off the faceoff, a shot by Columbus whistles wide. Now the rebound tipped over the glass and out of play. So enough time for me to remind everybody that you can get ready for our First Responders game on January the 10th by grabbing your official San Jose Sharks First Responders tee. Available now online at sharksproshop.com. Get those tickets for that game too. Dallas Stars coming to town on the weekend. The First Responders will be here. Off the faceoff, Eklund flips it out. Chernyshov stops it, looks for Celebrini, finds him. He's across the line, makes the spinorama play, trying to get around Severson. Give Damon Severson credit. He stayed with him and batted him down with a body check. Coming back the other way now, Blue Jackets move in. A Provorov drop goes to Marchenko. Now Severson shoots, glove save made, knocked down and covered up by Nedeljkovic. And play is blown dead. You know, he makes the glove save often with the backhand side of his glove. And in that particular case, it fell down. He had to really struggle to get it. I think that might drive a goalie coach crazy sometimes, but he's getting it done.
1: Yeah, I agree with you. I would prefer it just goes in the glove and stays in the glove. However you have to do that, no rebound off of a shot that you're trying to catch.
0: Of course, you have to consider the fact that where the puck was placed was in that position where the only place he could grab it was with his glove hand in that backhand stab. Good job by Nedeljkovic to keep it out of the net. Sharks lead 1-0 here early in the second. They win the draw. Iorio leads to Toffoli, moves down the middle, guns one from just inside the blue line. That is stopped and covered up by Jet Greaves, who's had a really nice season for this Columbus Blue Jackets team. Jet Greaves was a free agent signing, never drafted. He's in his fourth year in the NHL, all with Columbus. So far in his career, this is his 50th career game. So he has not really established himself yet as a starter, but yet they're talking about him now as if he's going to be.
1: Yeah, and his numbers are tremendous. As you mentioned, 2.64 goals against average and a 9.10 save percentage. Already has 12 wins on the season.
0: This is his first time he's ever faced the San Jose Sharks. San Jose up wide, the score of 1-0. Alex Wennberg checked by Matejczuk, but there's Regenda poking it free. Taken by Wennberg, throws it back to the right point. Iorio returns it to Wennberg. He spins off the check from Monahan, moves it in front, but Toffoli can't get the shot away. Wennberg gets it back. Feeds Iorio right point, left point feed. Ferraro the shot, that got through with Regenda, the net front presence. And a good save by Jet Greaves again. He's not afraid to challenge. He came up to the edge of the goalie crease as Regenda involved there with a conversation with Big Voronkov.
1: Yeah, this is a great shift by this line. Wennberg holding on to pucks. Toffoli obviously is the shooter, and Regenda knows what his role is on this line in the offensive zone. Retrieve pucks below the goal line, then get to the front of the net.
0: Well, here comes a group of guys that knows their role. Ostapchuk, along with Reeves, and also Barkley Goodrow. Off the draw, Reeves shoots it in. Right wing corner, left wing corner, pardon me. Barkley Goodrow back to Dickinson. The shot through a screen set up in front. Good stick save down low. Rebound is chipped into the air off of Reeves' save. Rebound angled forward by the Jackets. They feed it across the rink now. Danton Heinen fit it over to Dante Fabbro, and he chips it down the ice off a stick. The Sharks retreat to get it in their own zone. Leddy spins off the forechecking attempt of Gaunce, and the Sharks able to at least push it out to center ice. At the red line, near sideboards, Gaunce retreats to his own blue line, exchanges there with Fabbro, now sees some space to his left, and here comes Christensen to center ice, flips in from the red line. He heads to the bench. Blue Jackets in forechecking aggressively as Danton Heinen bodies up Dickinson, but Dickinson stayed with it there, banked it off the boards, and now Reeves is taken down by Aston Reese. There's going to be a penalty on Zach Aston Reese, the extra skater coming on as the Blue Jackets touch up the puck at their own blue line.
1: Great job defensively by Dickinson to hold on to that puck, get inside position, bumps it to Reeves, who then gets the stick of the defender, gets in his feet and draws a penalty in the process.
0: That is Zach Aston Reese taking the penalty, native of Staten Island. 3 minutes and 18 seconds of this second period. Second penalty for Columbus. The Sharks power play stepping on here for the second time. 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Copiers and printers for your office needs. Wennberg is going to get thrown out of the circle, so no problem. Macklin Celebrini will step in, and Wennberg moves over to the right point. Charlie Coyle poked the puck forward, but the Sharks have it. They send back to the point area. Orloff flips to Celebrini, who moves down low into the corner. Actually, Wennberg over there. Celebrini's on the left side of the ice. Eklund and Orloff playing catch with it on the points as Gaunce and Coyle looking for it as forwards on the PK. Celebrini centering feed off the defense right on net. Save made by Greaves. Wennberg turns away from the check. Now Celebrini reaches in, tries to backhand toward Wennberg, and instead he turned it back to the point, and Orloff couldn't handle it. The Blue Jackets will feed it down the ice. Good back check there by Toffoli to steal it. Headman feed on the right. Here comes Wennberg moving in. He drops it back. Celebrini back to Wennberg in front. Eklund tips it on goal. That is a spectacular save by the right pad of Jet Greaves, and it's right in front of him. He does the splits and falls on it to hang on.
1: Oh. Wow, what a save. As Celebrini does the right thing, gives it right back to Wennberg, who looks back door on this quick three-on-one, and Eklund tries to chip it over the pad of the outstretched Greaves, and he makes a tremendous right pad save.
0: He is looking really sharp. Jet Greaves in goal, keeping the score 1-0 in favor of the Sharks. He is a product of the Barry Colts organization in the Ontario Hockey League. Spent a lot of time in both the ECHL in Kalamazoo and also in Cleveland with the Monsters. Jack setting up on the man advantage here. Wennberg exchanging, holding it, moving to the backhand, score! Alex Wennberg just delaying for just a second. While the Sharks drove in to create chaos in front of the goal, Wennberg calmly moved to the backhand. He took it, and the former Columbus Blue Jacket first-round pick has 2 points. This one is a big goal on the power play at 4:14 of the second, making the score the Sharks 2 and the Blue Jackets nothing.
1: Yeah, this power play is a great example of taking what they're giving you. The Sharks get on the wrong side, but instead of making the adjustment, they stay where they were. And I love the fact that Macklin Celebrini was moving. And when that happens as a penalty killer, you have to respect where he ends up in the low slot. And because of that, Wennberg realizes he's taken away. So he just takes it to the net himself, throws it to the backhand, and throws it underneath the pads of Greaves.
0: Macklin Celebrini was actually in the goalie crease, was pushed in there by one of the defensive players, and he banged up against the crossbar. Fortunately, the net did not come off the mooring on that play.
1: Great point.
0: But Alex Wennberg gets credit for the goal. It is his 8th of the season. Nice power play. Eklund and Orloff will get the assists. So it is 2-0 Sharks here early in the second. Blue Jackets, you know, we're going to come to work. They move it right back into the Sharks territory. Fantilli and Werenski exchange. Ferraro took down Fantilli, but play continues. So it comes around the far boards. Loose in the left corner. Fantilli hammers Ferraro into the boards, but he took that check, made the play. And the Sharks, with help from Delandria and Skinner, get it out of the zone. Colin Graf was in danger of breaking away by himself, but he couldn't get the puck, and now the Sharks get caught on the offside, skating for the play at the Columbus blue line.
1: Yeah, really good job defensively by the Sharks. Didn't look pretty, but they're closing quickly. They're supporting each other. They're willing to do that work.
0: Now the Sharks 4 for their last 14 on the power play, including a 1-for-2 result so far tonight. Alex Wenberg, his 8th of the season. And again, Dmitry Orlov getting the second assist. William Eklund getting assist number 1 on that one. Back to action here. 15 minutes remaining, second period. Puck goes into the Shark zone. Chernyshov sends it off of a skate, gets it himself, moves to center, across the line, little drop pass. Eklund realized he had to poke the puck forward, got it to Chernyshov. Now he backhands to the point. There's Iorio to settle it down. Cross ice, Ferraro, shot wide, off the end board, grabbed by Provorov of Columbus. And the Blue Jackets defenseman flicks it up on the left to Voronkov, who lifts it over the forecheckers all the way to the Sharks' line. That took a bad bounce from a Columbus point of view. The Sharks scoop it up. Chernyshov skates right to left. Got to the blue line of the Jackets and dumps in into the left corner. Taking it back there, Kent Johnson just chops it to center ice. Blue Jackets on it. Voronkov down the right. Lead pass moving in. That's Monahan. He gets hooked a little bit. And that's going to be a penalty against the San Jose Sharks.
1: Yeah, an unfortunate play there as Chernyshov does a great job working back. And unfortunately, he didn't realize there was coverage behind him. Decides to hook in the process, even though that puck was well in the air. No chance for the Columbus to get it.
0: And so Monahan, who was moving down the middle, just got hooked a little bit. He towed Chernyshov for a stride or so. And that's enough for the referee to say, power play for Columbus here. So the faceoff will be to the right side of Alex Nedeljkovic as Chernyshov is in the box for two. Time of the call, 5:45, second period. San Jose 2, Columbus nothing. Ty Delandria, playing an energetic brand of hockey, goes out there, looses the draw to Fantilli, and Werenski picks it back up. Marchenko tries to beat the corner. Nice interception there by Liljegren, and he clears. 45 seconds
1: of the second period. Just a great job pressuring and a real nice understanding and trusting each other when Liljegren ends up pressuring as well.
0: But here comes Columbus right back in on the power play. Racing in at the near side. Fantilli tries to center, but nobody's there. And it bounces all the way back to the Columbus zone. No problem for Zach Werenski to scoot back to get it. What a player he is. He comes up to his own blue line. Dropped it away from Goodrow. And here's Marchenko moving left to right. Across the Sharks line, a drop for Coyle. Lost the puck. Good check by Ferraro to knock it free. Taking it back, Barkley Goodrow. And he's going to take a sweet time moving to the blue line. He gains the offensive zone. Gives to Wenberg down the right. And Alex Wenberg holding onto the puck, just killing time on this penalty. What a job by Wenberg against four Blue Jackets back behind the Columbus net. Now Goodrow came in to help out. Got a piece of the puck. Wenberg forced it behind the goal line. What a shift for those two forwards on the PK. Blue Jackets, as the Sharks change, look to make the play. Ostapchuk knocked it loose. Cleared by Iorio. And we've got 45 seconds left in the Chernyshov penalty.
1: Well, it almost looked like there was too many men on the ice for the Blue Jackets, but they got lucky. The ref didn't believe that was the case.
0: Here comes Kent Johnson moving left to right. Gets to the blue line. Good stop there by Ostapchuk. He just did not allow that pass to get completed on the left wing. Dickinson, good recovery. Thought the man was beyond him, but he reached back, grabbed the puck, and cleared to center. Down to 20 seconds on the power play now. One more chance for the Jackets as Johnson races through center across the line. He cuts back behind the Sharks' net. He stick handles with it. Looks for Monahan near side. He moves with the puck back toward the point. Feeds right wing half-boards. There's Johnson. Cross the ice. A shot. Wait. Save by Nedeljkovic off of Damon Severson, who was sneaking from his left point position all the way down the back door. And he was open. Somehow that pass got through the seam. And that's a really good read and a great push from the left side of the rink to the right for Alex Nedeljkovic to stop it.
1: And just elite vision by Johnson. Johnson has the ability to find the back door there. And I'm not quite sure why Severson didn't one time it, but I sure am glad he didn't.
0: He caught the puck and gathered it, then took the wrist shot. That's when Nedeljkovic arrived.
1: Exactly, and I think if he one times that, getting seamed, going to be difficult to make that save.
0: Interesting note that he catches the puck with his left hand. Had that been Askarov, it would have been on his glove hand side. Little things you think about when you have right-handed catching goalies. As now it's dumped all the way down by the Sharks. And that is icing against San Jose as the Chernyshov penalty is just over. And so they'll bring it all the way back into Sharks territory. Chernyshov is out there with Delandria, Letty, Wendberg, and Orlov. Kind of a makeshift group at the end of this PK. Delandria takes the faceoff against Gontz, right side of Nedeljkovic. Gontz wins the draw, but it's off the stick of Provorov. He's got to come back to center ice into his own blue line to get it. Chernyshov blocked the pass for at least a second before the Blue Jackets get it back and they fling it forward, but Nedeljkovic out of his net fires off the boards. Kept in, though, by Gontz. He's checked away. Nice job by Chernyshov, taking it away. Now Wendberg, and he goes with speed against Provorov. Moving into the zone, put it through Provorov toward the net, but it was stopped and covered up by Jet Reeves. We get a break in the action with 8:20 gone by in the second period. Shots are now 18-14 in favor of San Jose. The score, the Sharks 2, the Blue Jackets nothing. This is the San Jose Sharks Audio Network. 11 minutes, 40 seconds to go in period number 2 at SAP Center. Sharks in the first of a back-to-back set of games that concludes tomorrow in Los Angeles. We'll be on the air at 7 o'clock with all of our exciting coverage. Jamal and I will be at Crypto.com Arena. Hard to believe, but it's the only visit of the Sharks to Los Angeles this year. There's always one team you play three times. They're the ones this year.
1: That is strange. Seeing as definitely a rival of the Sharks for all these years, and just won't be seeing them very often.
0: Face-off left side of goaltender Jet Greaves, who's been solid in spite of the fact that the Sharks have a 2-0 lead. Barkley Goodrow is going to step into the circle as Ostapchuk gets thrown out. And it'll be Gontz, who's taking a lot of draws for Dean Evason's team, winning the faceoff from Goodrow. Christensen tries to clear, kept in. Nice kick there by Letty to keep it in play instead of making the play with his backhand. Fed to the corner. Now Ryan Reeves has it. Backhands to the right point. There's Letty. Reverses it behind the goal. There's Barkley Goodrow being checked by Fabro. Goodrow fighting for it. Now Ostapchuk coming in to help out. Goodrow finally worked it loose, taken back by Ryan Reeves. He slides it back to Letty, who moves to his left. Penalty coming up against Columbus as Dickinson shoots. Deflected just wide. Ryan Reeves grinds the rebound. Throws it out in front off of a stick. Fired by Letty. Stick save made by Greaves. And the touch finally made by Dante Fabro. And this fourth line drawing the penalty here, getting the Sharks the power play.
1: Well, this is the second penalty they've drawn. You talk about the consistency, and Ryan Rosofsky talked about it this morning, that this has been the most consistent line. And why are they... They play a predictable brand of hockey. They play to their identity, and they play and they sustain zone time because of their effort. And this is now the second power play, and we're halfway through this game that this line is drawn.
0: Power plays on Sharks Audio are brought to you by Power Business Technology, copiers and printers for your office needs. Interference on defenseman Dante Fabro at 8:57 of the second for Columbus. The Sharks are 1-for-2 on the power play, and they step on and win the draw. Wendberg got it to Eklund. Back to the point, Orlov. Cross ice. Here's the slap shot on net by Celebrini. That's a good stick save by Jet Greaves. Kept in. Toffoli in the corner. Beats Celebrini. Make that Wendberg behind the net. Wendberg, Toffoli, Celebrini. Now it's Orlov. Back to Macklin on the right circle. Back skates to the right boards. Throws it back to Orlov. Looks like he wants it back, but Orlov goes down deep to Wendberg in the corner. Wendberg stick handling right wing side. Went back to Celebrini on the right point. To the middle of the ice. There's Orlov moving to the right point. Flipping to the right wing half boards. There's Celebrini. Puts it back to the point. Now fed down low by Orlov. And holding onto it. Fed in front to Foley. The one-time shot off the Wendberg pass. That's a great save by Jet Greaves. Held in. Celebrini slips it over to Toffoli. Took it off the stick. He'll exchange now with Wendberg. Toffoli backhands to Celebrini right point. Feeds near side Orlov. Back to Celebrini. Shot, save, and Wendberg was there, but the puck went through his stick on the rebound. Sharks throwing it around effectively on this power play so far. Macklin Celebrini skates into the circle. Throws toward the front of the net. Intercepted by Provorov, and he clears with a big sigh of relief for the PK group for Columbus.
1: Yeah, I think they got to go back and understand that if they run a back door, that guy's got to find the seam. And I think Eklund, once he does, it'll really keep them honest.
0: Second unit comes on now with 38 seconds to go in the San Jose power play. Celebrini's still out there. He's going to be out for the whole 2 minutes. He stick handles through center ice with energy across the line. Tries to slip it over to Chernyshov, but couldn't make the play. Holding it in, Regenda. Regenda walks to the left wing circle. Banks it off the left wing boards. There's Liljegren. Back to the point. Shot by Skinner off the stick of the defensive center, Charlie Coyle. And the puck is out of play. There's Pavel Regenda making things happen again with the way that he's driving toward the net.
1: And what I love about his game is that he's staying within what he's good at, and he's not deviating from his process and what makes him have the success he's had of late. He knows who he is as a player, and he's playing to that, and you have to give him a lot of credit for that.
0: Had the hat trick on Saturday in the losing cause against Tampa, and he's got one goal tonight. It is his sixth goal of the season. The Sharks in front 2-0 in this game right now. Off the draw, final seconds of the power play ticking off as the Jackets try to clear, and they will chop it out of the zone. Maybe one more chance here as Liljegren and Dickinson retreat. They make the play to each other, but that's basically going to be it. As the Sharks taking their time, Dickinson gets the pass in his skates. Penalty is over. A man on Dickinson. He flips it quickly to the right, and Liljegren carries to the red line and shoots in. Back to full strength. Blue Jackets pick it back up. Dickinson pinching it from the point, protecting it from Fabro just out of the box. Sam Dickinson slides it around the boards. Behind the net, Skinner. Behind the back centering pass. That was tipped a little bit by Delandria, but he put it wide of the goal. Ty skates over to the near side aggressively, and he's right there against the boards against Fabro. Also in there, Colin Graf trying to work it free. These two guys work so well in so many situations. Delandria gets it back to Skinner. He'll exchange now with the defense. Throws it toward the net, but it hit a body in front. That was Provorov out there with Graf. And the Blue Jackets clear it back out. Sam Dickinson is back to get it in his own zone. Turns away from the forechecker, but he put the pass off the stick of Goodrow, and the Jackets might get a chance. Dickinson stops the zone entry, though. Good job by Sam. Left it there for Graf. Couldn't control it. Taking it back, Fantilli. And on the left wing side, the Michigan product throws it off of a stick. And back out to center ice it goes. Bouncing puck to the Sharks' line. Voronkov moves in. Tried the shot. Went off the stick of Liljegren wide. Rebound taken back by Marchenko. Stick handles. Back up to the point. Shot toward the net. And that is partially blocked by Nedeljkovic and poked wide by the D. San Jose knocks it out to center. Ryan Reeves taking a rush for it. And Werenski gets back. The Sharks turn and throw it toward the net. Ryan Reeves was in front, hoping for a deflection, but Werenski also there. Barkley Goodrow knew where his line mate was going on that one.
1: Yeah, I love the way that they play. They know where each other are, and they know that they're going to play simple.
0: Here's Goodrow now in front, looking for Ryan Reeves. Couldn't get it. Maybe should have shot the puck that time.
1: Yes.
0: It was a two-on-one, and Reeves would have been there for a rebound. Blue Jackets come right back. Sharks back to get it. Mario Ferraro feeds it on the left side. Goodrow looks for the long feed up ice. Ryan Reeves looking for the bouncer, but back to get it is Fabro, and he kept it away from the Sharks' right winger. Zach Werenski on the ice so much in the NHL. Number two in the league in terms of average ice time per game. Sends it down the ice into the Sharks' end. Mario Ferraro back to get it. Watched by the forecheck of Olivier for Columbus. And worked free by those two guys. Ferraro poked it loose. That was kind of a dangerous play, but he had Regenda in front of his own net. And Regenda powers his way away from Sillinger. Gets it up to center ice and gets it deep. And now the Sharks can finish the change as Ferraro and Iorio step off. Orlov's out there defensively. He keeps it in. Cross ice for Letty. The shot. Hit a skate. Hit a stick. Went wide. Rebound picked back up. Sharks 2. Blue Jackets nothing. With 6:20 to go in this second period. Should be an icing here as it's dumped down by Columbus. And Olivier gave it a try, but he didn't make it. Icing against the Jackets here.
1: Yeah, now Ryan Warsawski gets to load up with his number one line. With Celebrini, Eklund, and Chernyshov. They'll have a little bit of a discussion on what they'd like to do here, along with the D, Orlov, and Letty, so that they're all on the same page.
0: Macklin Celebrini is on the ice with Chernyshov and Eklund on defense. Orlov, Letty, as Jamal just told you. Charlie Coyle stepping in against Celebrini, and Coyle wins the draw for Columbus. It's backhanded up the boards by the Jackets, and Olivier chips it out. So it's all the way back to the Sharks' line, well short of icing. Letty and Orlov back to get it, and Orlov hands off to Macklin Celebrini with speed through center across the line, takes the wrist shot. Good challenge, good pad save, good rebound control by Jet Greaves, the goaltender, in net to our left. Loose in the left wing corner, a scrum for it there. along the boards. Everybody looking on is Chernyshov in there with Eklund. Chernyshov pushed off the play by Olivier. Orlov stepping in to try to keep it in play, but it's cleared back out by Columbus. A race for it. Letty gets back there against Aston Reese. And Letty twists, turns, weaves, bobs, and poked it forward. Orlov tips it ahead. Here comes Celebrini on the attack. Cross the line. Drop pass Eklund moving in. Throwing it toward the net. Deflected by the defense on goal. And a save made by Jet Greaves. Coming back the other way, the Jackets making it a track meet again. Sharks back in their own zone to get it on the dump in. And Sam Dickinson kind of got sandwiched there by Gauntz and by Heinen. But he got it around the boards. Now he's going to take it again at the near side. Fed out of the zone by the Sharks. Celebrini at the red line shoots in. 5:05 to go, second period. Shots 23-14 in favor of San Jose. Right now, here comes Provorov. Tosses from the red line. On the left wing side, Kent Johnson moves in. He's bodied off the play by Delandria, who backchecked ferociously. And the Sharks pick up the puck, and Graf sends it across the rink. Delandria, who's flying down the left wing. Cross the line, heading toward the net. Driving to the goal. He's hauled down by Matejka.

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1: 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Right now, the score with 4:45 to go in the second. The Sharks 2, the Blue Jackets nothing. This is the San Jose Sharks Audio Network.
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1: Ty Dellandrea knocked into the net by Denton Matejczuk, defenseman who takes a two-minute tripping call at 15-15. Meanwhile, Dellandrea heads off, injured, helped off the ice by his teammates and by Sharks trainer Will Leonard. San Jose is 1-for-3 on the power play. They'll look for a second power play goal here from Power Business Technology, copiers and printers for your office needs. Sharks win the draw. They lead 2-0. Wenberg with a goal and an assist sends it back to Orloff. Eklund on the left point gets his pass back to Orloff in the middle. Watched by Coyle. Orloff tosses left half boards. There's Eklund back to Orloff. Slides right side to Wenberg. Celebrini is down low in the corner on the right wing side as Wenberg moves it up top to the point. Now slides to the right. There's Orloff throwing it toward the net. Knocked aside by Greaves in the D. Loose left corner. Eklund tried to slip it behind the net, but it's intercepted and cleared there by Severson. And way out of his net to his left to make the stick stop is Alex Nedeljkovic. In goal to our right, drops it off for Orloff, and the Sharks will begin more on the power play. Minute 15 to go on the Matejczuk penalty. Here comes Celebrini with speed through center. Across the line, weaves to his left, leaves it for Wenberg, trying to drop it back, maybe miscalculated there, and it comes back to center ice. But Orloff goes back to Wenberg. He stick handles across the line, turns to his right, realizes that his time is short. He put it through the legs, right to Toffoli. He fed it across the rink on a deflection, and it's kept in by Celebrini and Orloff. Now Eklund on the right circle. Stick handles away from Olivier, moves into the right corner, puts on the brakes. Throws it back to the point. Orloff, cross ice, Celebrini. Turning away from the check, and then he gets chopped onto the ice by Severson. That's going to be a penalty against Boone Jenner, actually, now at the near side. Pardon me. And Jenner is on his way to the penalty box.
6: Yeah, I think he got a little bit fooled by Macklin Celebrini at the top of the near the blue line there. As Macklin did a little shimmy shake, he fools Boone Jenner, who ends up high-sticking him in the process. So the Sharks will have a two-minute advantage for 34 seconds.
1: 5-on-3. Sharks step onto the ice looking to really capitalize here, leading this game 2-0.
6: Yeah, the last time they had this power play, you know, they were in the zone for about 15 seconds and Macklin didn't touch the puck. Like, for me, the puck's got to go through him.
1: Well, the Sharks have scored 4 5-on-3 goals this year. Off the face-off, Macklin Celebrini's got it. 25 seconds on the 5-on-3. He exchanges, feeds to the right, but Eklund can't make the play. He skates to the right wing boards, holds the puck. Back to Macklin, right point, moves into the middle of the ice. Back to

0: Eklund. Eklund back to Settebrini. Down low to Chernyshov. Back to Settebrini. Fires it wide. It's loose in front. It's poked on goal. And it's stopped by Greaves. You know, Alex Wentberg was so close there. As the puck came off the end boards, he kind of swung and just got maybe a little piece of it. Didn't get all of it. If he gets all of it, it's in.
1: Yeah, I really like that play. It's being real intentional about getting that puck to the net. And I like the idea of you put Chernyshov out there for the 5-on-3 situation. Look for the one-timer. Unfortunately, he never got a chance.
0: One last opportunity with 8 seconds left in the 5-on-3, but the Blue Jackets win the faceoff, and Provorov will clear. So that's it for the first penalty, pretty much. As Nedeljkovic feeds to center ice, tipped there to Settebrini by Eklund. Moves to his left, Settebrini, lead pass, Wenberg moving in front for Toffoli. It's off the stick and wide. They'd really like Tata Toffoli to get a goal here, it looks like, as the Sharks keep it in play. Wenberg reaching for the puck, can't get it. Taking it back, Fabro didn't clear it out at first. Toffoli kept it in, but here's Monahan moving it out left to right. He feeds to the Matejchuk, and Matejchuk shoots all the way down. Minute to go, and that second penalty against Boone Jenner. Off for high sticking at 16:41. This is the fifth Sharks power play. They are 1-for-4 so far. Dumped into the zone, but it's over the stick of Orloff, and he's going to have to hustle back to get it as Sillinger is in hot pursuit. Orloff back to gain control. Keeps it away from Sillinger. Good effort by Sillinger to slow things down and kill some time off in the penalty. Now 38 seconds left in the Jenner penalty. Here's Regenda moving right to left across the line. Tries to stick handle into the slot. But then he left the puck there, couldn't control it. The Jackets do clear it. Nedeljkovic stops it. Left side of his goal and leaves it for Liljegren. Final 23 seconds of power play time as the Sharks move out with Liljegren leading the way. On the red line, he sweeps it in. Rims around the near boards. Regenda couldn't get it. Nice keep in by Skinner. Turnaround shot by Graf. Save made from the high slot by Greaves. And the Blue Jackets dodge a major bullet as they skate up the right side. Aston Reese for Columbus moves into the Shark zone. Checked away by Liljegren. And Aston Reese will take it back. Throw it to the front of an end. Angled play by Gauntz on goal. Save made. And covered at the last possible second by Nedeljkovic as the penalty on the Blue Jackets' Jenner is now over.
1: Yeah, and the second unit of the Sharks does a nice job of sealing the wall on the half wall and gets a really nice chance to the net as Graf turns and spins and fires. And Greaves has to be really sharp. He makes a tremendous blocker save.
0: A break in the action. This broadcast is coming to you from SAP Center at San Jose. With 1:15 to go in the second period, the score, the San Jose Sharks 2 and the Columbus Blue Jackets nothing. This is the San Jose Sharks Audio Network. Head to Sharks Ice for our public ice skating sessions. 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Feel the energy of the rink and the spirit of the Sharks with every stride. 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You will be very happy that you did. Well, it's a 2-0 Sharks lead in the second period. Got a minute 15 left. Face-off left side of Alex Nedeljkovic, who's been solid in goal for the Sharks. San Jose wins the draw, and they smartly throw to center ice. Here's Regenda on the right wing, protecting the puck, swinging it across the rink, looking there for Wenberg breaking in. But that's a nice job by Fantilli to backcheck with a minute remaining in the period. Good job on the forecheck on the rebound of that play by Wenberg a couple of times. The puck goes through his skates as he falls down, and Marchenko skates out with less than a minute remaining in the period. Jackets move in. Dangerous. Werenski shoots. Score! A dangerous chance for Zach Werenski, and he gets the Blue Jackets on the board with an absolute laser of a wrist shot that Alex Nedeljkovic didn't even see. And Zach Werenski, who has multi-point games in 5 consecutive contests for the Blue Jackets, gets his team within one with that big, big goal at 19 minutes and 15 seconds. Game kind of a broken play. Regenda and Wenberg did a really good job on the forecheck after Fantilli broke up the puck. Just a really good job there by Wenberg to work it free. And then he kind of lost his footing as the puck went through his skate. He got checked down to the ice there. And it was poked out to center ice. And Marchenko moved in for Columbus. And right out to the right circle, moving in. We got a fight on the ice as we get back to action. It's Ryan Reeves against Olivier. They fought here last year. The fans are on their feet. The score is 2-1 after Werenski's goal. And Reeves is ready to rock and roll here. This will be his fourth fight this year. And Olivier is a pretty tough customer. There goes Reeves' helmet. Reeves coming back hard with rights. Another right, another right, another right for Reeves. Another right, connecting. And now a good connection by Olivier, and Reeves is down. But that is a heck of a battle right after the faceoff, after the goal. And Ryan Reeves getting to his feet under his own power. Olivier is a tough customer, as we mentioned. And the fans responding here at SAP Center. And again, Reeves connected at least four or five times. So Olivier really, really tough here. And as we mentioned, they did battle here last season. So this is not something that's unusual for the two of them. And Ryan Reeves taking a hard one, lost his helmet quickly, but then he connected at least four times. And you got to give Olivier a lot of credit there. Finally, one little connection by Reeves, I should say by Olivier on Reeves, and Ryan lost his balance on the play. Face-off drop now. With the puck now, the Sharks have it. Reeves back in the dressing room. Celebrini replacing him in the final minute of play here in the second period. Letty's on the ice. Knocked it away. Coming back. Provorov. Lead on the left. Monahan across the line looking for Jenner. Knocked it toward the goal. That was a dangerous chance for Boone Jenner. And the stop made there by Nedeljkovic. And some sticks up high as Boone Jenner always involved. A real thorn in the side of other teams when he plays against them. It's one of the reasons why he's got that Captain C on his sweater. And they're separated now, and we'll have a stoppage. Ryan Reeves with his 97th career major penalty, 93 for fighting, which is both most among active players. He's got four from this year. Face-off left side of the goaltender, Alex Nedeljkovic. 22.4 seconds to go in the period. Blue Jackets win the draw. Nice defensive play by Eklund, knocks it free. Here's Wennberg moving right to left with speed across the line. Monahan chasing him. Monahan pinning him against the boards. Puck skipping free, and Werenski and Provorov throw it behind their own net. Provorov there, sends it out. Coyle to center, 5 seconds left in the period. Boone Jenner moves in, drops it toward the net with Coyle in front, but it's deflected wide. And Wennberg will block the last opportunity toward the goal taken there by Columbus. And that is it for the second period. So we've had all kinds of fireworks and fisticuffs, great plays, and some fabulous goaltending too. It's a great game between the Sharks and Columbus. At the end of the second period, it is the Sharks 2 and the Blue Jackets 1. Shots on goal in the second period. San Jose had 17 shots for a two-period total of 27. And the Blue Jackets had only 5 for a two-period total of 17. So tip of the hockey helmet's going to Jet Greaves of the Blue Jackets for some outstanding goaltending on his side. That last goal by Zach Werenski, his 16th of the year, from Dmitry Voronkov and Kirill Marchenko at 19:15, making the score 2-1 in favor of the home team. We will come back and talk about the great night that is taking place here for all of the Sikh community. In the hockey community in San Jose, we will chat with Haranian Singh, who calls the action play-by-play in Punjabi for Hockey Night in Canada, also in English. And we'll also talk to Charanbir Mahal of INDTV to talk about this night. That's all coming up on the San Jose Sharks Audio Network. Back at SAP Center at San Jose, you always like to have great events whenever the San Jose Sharks are playing. And we've got a great one here tonight, as an entire Sikh community is paying attention to the San Jose Sharks leading the Columbus Blue Jackets by the score of 2-1. A great group night. We had a clinic out at the Sikh Gurdwara as well. And joining us between periods to chat about that and so many other things are a couple of guys who have been around the game of hockey for quite some time now. Charanbir Mahal, who covers action for our friends at INDTV and is seen all over the place here in the Bay Area, is with us. And also from Hockey Night in Canada, our friend Haranian Singh, who calls the play-by-play in both Punjabi and in English and became famous for the Benino, Benino, Benino call all those years ago with us. First of all, guys, it's just great to see you. There was a really large group from the Sikh Gurdwara Why don't we start with Horania? Just tell us a little bit about your coming here with your family to see what this is all about.
2: Yeah, you know what? This is really special for us to be here. When I was growing up as a fan of the game and going to NHL games back in Alberta and in Canada, I could never have dreamt of a night like tonight where my community was, you know, collaborating with the game, welcomed by an NHL team to participate. To be honest with you, I had some rough moments going to NHL games as a youngster, being from a diverse family and community. It wasn't always the most welcoming place. And so to have a night like this, it's really extra special. And it gives me and the community and my kids who are here today a sense of belonging within the game.
0: Well, one thing that people don't realize is that the Sikh Gurdwara that's here in the Bay Area is actually the largest such facility outside of India.
2: Yes.
0: Of course, our friend Mahal here knows all about that. And I think that the community here has a different response to what Horanian was talking about.
3: Yeah, well, California in general, and especially Bay Area, is definitely a melting pot. So I can't say I quite experienced what you had experienced. But this area is really good for all the cultures. And as you said, Sikh Gurdwara, its origin actually started by my family, my uncle. It started in his home originally, that Gurdwara, which is incredible from where it came. And that was back early in the 80s, late 70s. And then it went to downtown. It was in San Jose downtown for a while at the State University. So they had actually rented a spot there. And then that became too small, and then it continued on. And now it is, like you said, it's the largest Sikh temple outside of India, for sure, in the Western Hemisphere.
2: And not only large, it's beautiful. Like, people from around North America, around the world, will come specifically to see it because it's just that, it's picturesque.
0: Well, one big thing about hockey culture is the value of teamwork. And I think that I get that sense. I know I met the master over there one time when you invited me over, which was very nice, coming over from India. He kind of lectured me a little bit, but that was okay.
3: He did.
0: That was okay. But the bottom line is that there seems to be a great synergy between what this sport really is all about, sticking up for your teammates, being together as a family within a family, with what happens in the culture. Would you say that's true?
2: Totally. And sports has that power, right? Universality, to bring people together. And you see, just like we have today, you know, Sharks fans from all different colors, from different languages, faiths, cultures, and you're all here together celebrating and cheering on for the same team, right? And it doesn't matter who, at the end of the day, we're all humans, we all bleed red, but sports is a beautiful way for us to all come together. And this is such a great way to collaborate and bring both of those worlds together, faith, culture, and sports. And the Sharks do a heck of a job putting it all together, I'll say that.
0: But we like to say we all bleed teal here.
2: That's right.
0: That's how it works here. But what's the impression in general of the community here, Mahal, and the way that your coverage has actually expanded their knowledge of the game?
3: So I go to a lot of big events here. I always talk about the hockey and the sports in general. And one of the sort of the quotes that I coin, especially for the kids, sports is a great way to learn, you know, so how to win with grace and lose with dignity. You see professional players day in, day out, they may lose, tomorrow they're going to get up and play the same game, try to be better. And it's a great attitude to have. There's always another day, there's always another game. And I think for youngsters to learn that in life, that when you lose, it's not the end of it. When you win, that's not the end of it. There could be another day where you're going to lose.
2: Well said.
3: So it's just a great way to, I think, just have kids involved.
0: Also,
3: and I really encourage all of them.
0: Now, Horanian, you're a visitor, obviously. Mahal is part of the founding of the Gurdwara, but just give us your thought about the clinic that was taking place at the Gurdwara and how that's going to go.
2: You know, sometimes I think professional sports, we expect people to come to us, but I think the best way to grow the game is to take the game to the community, and that's what the Sharks are doing by having those ball hockey clinics. And just to see the reaction on the kids' faces, how much fun they have, they're learning about the game, but also for me reflecting on it, that I can't believe an NHL team is doing this, that they came to our place of worship and we're playing sports here together and collaborating, and it's just beautiful. It's so heartwarming, and I wish so many other teams in the NHL would do more of these types of initiatives. I would say the San Jose Sharks are very much ahead of the curve on being so forward-thinking and bringing the game to communities.
0: I'm not letting either of you guys go without telling me what your favorite food at the Gurdwara is.
2: Let's go. I'm going to go with mutter paneer. It's paneer is that homemade cheese, and then the mutter is the peas, and then you put it in that curry sauce, and it's just full of flavor.
3: So my favorite always is dal, which is lentil.
0: Oh, tatka dal.
2: That's yeah, there you go. You know what you're talking about,
3: very
2: Dan.
3: Very simple. It goes with rice. It goes with those tortillas, and you can never go wrong with dal. It's healthy and it's light, so I love it.
0: All right, there's the recommendation. Gentlemen, it is a pleasure to have you as part of the San Jose Sharks and the NHL organizations, and we'll be seeing you on the road, Haranian. We'll see you at the next game.
3: At the next game. See you actually in L.A. tomorrow.
2: Thanks for having us.
0: You bet. Yeah. 2-1 the score. End of two periods of play. Teams back on the ice. We'll be back on the Sharks Audio Network. Time now for the third period at SAP Center at San Jose. The Sharks lead 2-1, but the Blue Jackets are now pressing as a goal by Zach Werenski at 19:15 makes it a 2-1 game. Dmitry Voronkov and Kirill Marchenko assisting, but what a laser of a shot that was from Werenski, who has had five straight multi-point games. If he gets six, he'll only be the third defenseman in the last 35 years to accomplish it. And the Sharks are going to do everything they can to stop it. Right now, we're underway in the third, and the Blue Jackets, inspired, move across the Sharks' line as Marchenko double-teamed here by Ferraro and Wennberg. Blues on the stick check. Wennberg back there fighting Voronkov with the puck now. It's Iorio flipping it up the near board. Sharks can't clear it out. Marchenko slides it over there to Matejczuk, drops it back to Marchenko, shoots one through traffic, and that's a good stop by netminder Alex Nedeljkovic. Let's pause 10 seconds for station identification. This is the San Jose Sharks Audio Network.
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0: I'm Dan Rusinowski along with Jamal Mayers. And Jamal, one thing that the Sharks have to deal with is survival here. They're up 2-1, but they're missing two forwards. One of them, Ryan Reeves, who had the fight near the end of the period with Olivier. And the other one is Ty Dellandrea, who got knocked into the net and was injured and did not look very good being helped off the ice here.
1: Yeah, it's going to be really interesting to see how the Sharks respond without two real leaders in their room, no longer on the bench.
0: Well, here we go. Sharks move into the offensive zone. Celebrini reaching for the puck. Can't quite get it as the pass was behind him. Blue Jackets skate from right to left, and Kent Johnson is bodied up there by Orloff. And Orloff went down, but Johnson could not make the play into the zone. And the Sharks able to poke it back to the center ice area. Sharks 2, Columbus 1. San Jose outshooting the Blue Jackets 17-6 in the second period. And that was really a solid 20 minutes for San Jose.
1: It really was. They were on their toes, getting pucks behind the D of the Columbus Blue Jackets, creating sustained zone time.
0: Back inside Sharks territory, Nedeljkovic looking on as Sam Dickinson swings a backhand pass around the boards. Good hustle back there by Colin Graf to chip it forward. Zach Ostapchuk is on it now on the right wing side. It's Ostapchuk centering Graf and Skinner now in the absence of Ty Dellandrea. Zach Werenski, who's got the goal, tosses it out. Gauntz took it off the outside of his skates, but offside is the call, apparently, against the Jackets on that zone entry. That's fortunate because Gauntz had some room there.
1: Yeah, it's going to be at center ice because the linesman that called icing didn't realize it went off of Gauntz's left skate.
0: I thought they called for offside. Okay, so center ice.
1: Yeah, it was like icing, so it'll be a real challenge here for Ryan Warsawski with 10 forwards. Good thing is your better players play more.
0: Here's the update. Ty Dellandrea will not return to tonight's game. And I didn't expect that he would the way that he went off the ice. So that's not good. And he was playing so hard, so well. Fighting through everything. Here comes Marchenko now for Columbus in. Drop pass, Fantilli. Point blank chance. Great save by Nedeljkovic. And the rebound. We have a whistle.
1: Yeah.
0: Looks like we're going to get a penalty here. Let's get the call.
5: San Jose number 23 has a two-minute minor, slashing.
0: Barkley Goodrow, 2 minutes for slashing. Time of this, 2 minutes, 20 seconds of the third. So now the Sharks are down to nine forwards to choose from in this penalty-killing situation.
1: Well, and the real challenge that compounds this is that Dellandrea is arguably one of the better penalty killers, as is Goodrow, and both of them now are no longer available.
0: Dellandrea not returning because of the injury, and Goodrow is in the penalty box, but the Sharks steal it. Colin Graf pokes the puck away from Werenski, moves down the right wing side shorthanded. He's in the zone when Werenski defends, but Colin Graf, a tremendous effort, just killed 15 seconds of power play time by that one play. Now he's going to have to get back as Zach Werenski moves on the attack to the Sharks line. Gives to Fantilli. Bodied up hard by Wenberg there. The Sharks pick up and Graf again clears it all the way down. So Colin Graf and Alex Wenberg up front doing the job. They are replaced now by Zach Ostapchuk and Pavel Regenda on this PK. Here comes Marchenko. Slips it by Regenda, then drops it through him back to Fantilli. And Adam Fantilli stick handles up to the Sharks line. Left it for Voronkov and he whips it around the boards. Knock free, and Liljegren and Ostapchuk combined to clear all the way down. Nice long pass here now by Jet Greaves all the way up to the Sharks line. And it'll be Fantilli leaving it for Provorov, moving in, cutting behind the net, wraparound attempt block. Provorov gets it back from Jenner. Now the shot on goal taken by Severson, and it's saved and covered up. Find it open. Just didn't mean to interrupt.
1: Yeah, apologize there, partner. It was a great job, as you mentioned, Greaves moving that puck up quickly. Well, what I wanted to say earlier was that there was a really smart play by Ferraro, sealing the wall on the rim, getting the communication with his partner, Liljegren, who bumps into the middle of the ice, and Ostapchuk gets the clear.
0: Off the faceoff, shot there by Provorov. That went high and wide. Rebound held in. 45 seconds left in the Barkley-Goodrow penalty. Severson down low in the near side corner. Moves it over to the near boards. Checked there by Graf. Got it back to the point. Provorov the drive. Save made. Rebound flipped forward by Dickinson. And Graf is out of the zone. He stick handles shorthanded to his right. Now he curls back to his own blue line and tosses into his own zone for awaiting Dickinson, who grabs it and clears it. Great job by Graf on this PK. Back to get it now is Provorov. Down to 18 seconds left in the Blue Jackets power play. A big one for Columbus. If they score, they can tie the game. Here comes Kent Johnson. Lead on the left, Jenner. Pokes it across the line. Johnson racing for it. Knocked free there by Liljegren. Iorio, unfortunately, couldn't clear it out. A scramble for it. 3 seconds on the power play. 2-1. Penalty is over. As now the shot by Provorov just slips wide. Rebound picked up, and Iorio guns it around. And out of the box is Barkley Goodrow. He throws to the middle. It's Ostapchuk across the line. One-on-one against Provorov, and Provorov gets the stick out and deflects the Ostapchuk attempt up over the glass and out of play.
1: A really nice play by Iorio. Not a typical penalty killer. And are you surprised that Ryan Reaves is back?
0: I'm not surprised. He's back out there, gets a hand from the crowd as his five-minute penalty is over. Gets a bunch of pats on the back as he takes a seat inside the Sharks bench. I neglected to say that he was in the penalty box when the period started, so he's fine.
1: He is a one tough customer.
0: Ryan Reaves has another tough customer, your buddy Barrett Jackman on the trip, on his father's trip. This is one of his mentors. Was a veteran when Ryan Reaves was a rookie. As we have the puck poked on net and the save is made. And of course, that makes my color commentator feel a little bit older because Barrett Jackman was the kid rookie when you were the veteran.
1: Yeah. And that does make me feel old because I remember taking Barrett Jackman to some adult for some adult beverages when he was not of age. I know you weren't supposed to do that, but we were playing in the NHL. He was 18 or 19 years old, and he thought he couldn't get in. I said, buddy, you're fine. You're with me, and you've got hair coming out of the top of your T-shirt. You'll be fine.
0: And, of course, you guys were in Ontario where the age is 19.
1: Exactly. We were on the road.
0: Everything was fine.
1: There you go.
0: Neutral zone play now. Grabbed by Chernyshov. He skates across the line. Lead pass, Settebrini shoots. Stick save made by Greaves. That was a heck of a stop. Rebound behind the goal line. Eklund from the side of the net, trying to throw it to the goal. Matejczuk deflected that, but Eklund gets it back in the corner. Throws it back to Letty. Gets a return feed on the right wing boards. Makes the move on Matejczuk. Hands off to Settebrini. Across the ice it goes. In deep is Dickinson. Chops it off the boards, and Eklund in the left circle is there. Throws it toward the net. Tipped in front of the goal there by Chernyshov. He was trying to get it to Settebrini, but the Blue Jackets defense held and poked it out of the zone. Could be an icing call against the Sharks here as they miss fire in the feed to Settebrini, and that is the call. No problem, though. Settebrini's on the ice for 2 minutes a shift during the power play, so this is no big deal.
1: He doesn't get tired, but I like the attempt by Sam Dickinson, even though it didn't work out. He's trying to indirect to Macklin Settebrini, and I think anytime you've got Macklin on the ice and you want to give it to him, I think that's probably your first choice and your best decision.
0: Well, back in the old days of the NFL, Jim Brown used to say, give me the ball, you give him the ball. Well, give Macklin the puck. Everything's okay. Thrown to the net by Columbus. Fantilli got it to the net. Save made by Nedeljkovic. Cleared by the Sharks all the way down. This will be another icing call against San Jose. So Dickinson and Iorio stay out there. Doug Huda coming over. And actually, Iorio is able to jump over. He was trying to get on the ice. So right now we've got Dickinson and Letty on the surface. Fantilli goes into the circle against Celebrini. Will Macklin get thrown out? He doesn't seem to like what Caleb Apperson, the linesman's doing. And then he wins the faceoff, and they blow the play dead. Macklin takes a stroll, looks skyward for a second, gets back in, and they'll go up against Fantilli on a second faceoff attempt. This time Fantilli wins the draw for Columbus. Sharks lead 2-1. Drop pass. Here's Marchenko. Shoots through a screen. Save made. There's a rebound. Fantilli is there, and he tried the backhand. Celebrini, I think, got a little piece of that, slowing the puck down, allowing Nedeljkovic to make the save. And we get a stoppage with people pushing and shoving to the right side of the goal.
1: Yeah, now you've got an opportunity for Dickinson to get the change he's been trying to get for about 3 minutes here. That might be a slight exaggeration, but he's been trying to get off for some time.
0: We've got a break in the action. The score is 2-1 Sharks in the third. Back after this on the San Jose Sharks Audio Network. Sharks 2, Blue Jackets 1. We're in the third period with 13:45 left, and the Columbus Blue Jackets are pressing hard. They move from right to left down the left wing side. Marchenko leading the way in against Iorio. Iorio forced him to the outside. He cut behind the net and totally circumnavigates. Drops it up on the point. Werenski the drive. Wide of the net. When Zach Werenski's got the puck on his stick, it is dangerous. This time the Sharks managed to get it away. And Alex Wennberg moves it out to center ice for the Sharks. He fed it on the right at the end of his shift. And Ferraro tips it down deep. 13-18 to play in the third. And the Sharks make some changes. Celebrini is on the ice right now with Graf and with Skinner. In case you just tuned in, the regular center on this line not available. Ty Dellandrea was taken out of the game with a hit near the end of the period that put him off the side of the goalpost. And he was under a lot of pain and needed to get helped off the ice surface. So the Sharks down to 10 forwards for a little bit, but Ryan Reeves is back after fighting Matthew Olivier of the Columbus Blue Jackets, who, by the way, has the distinction of being the only NHL player ever born in Mississippi. There's a save made by Nedeljkovic on a long little dump toward the net. Play call. That's right, Matthew Olivier, born in Biloxi, Mississippi. He played his junior hockey in the Quebec Maritimes Junior League, as we call the league now, for Moncton and for Shawinigan and for Sherbrooke, so he moved around a little bit over the course of his career. He's got over 400 penalty minutes. 200 games. He's a tough character.
1: He is. He's not a big guy, about 6 foot, but certainly knows how to handle himself, and one of the toughest guys in the league.
0: Off the faceoff, cleared back up to the point, held in there by Columbus, and they bank it off the corner boards, and it popped right back toward the front of the net, but it was stopped short side of the goal by Nedeljkovic. Play called. You know, all those plays at the side of the goal now, they're trying to pinball it off the goaltender's skates. You got to really be alert.
1: Yeah, it's really tricky. Some goalies like to stay on their feet when the puck's near the goal line. Others like to go in the reverse VH.
0: Off the faceoff, Provorov skates in deep, cuts back behind the Sharks' net. San Jose leading 2-1 as Provorov tosses up high. Here's Johnson the shot. That's a good block by Liljegren, who stayed with it. Liljegren skates to the near boards to try to get control, but Jenner worked it free for Columbus. Now Johnson has his stick lifted by Toffoli. Toffoli tries to clear Canott. Liljegren trying to get it. He slipped away from Johnson's checking attempt, but his backhand play up the ice is knocked aside. Finally, the Sharks get it out. And Orlov sets up Celebrini. He moves through center, across the line. Great pass to Toffoli. The shot. Oh, what a block that was. Did Severson just cover his hand on the puck and not get called for it?
1: Yes.
0: That should have been a penalty, but it's not called. And the puck winds up in the glove hand of Jet Greaves, and play is blown dead. And Pavel Regenda doesn't like it. A little confrontation there with Kent Johnson. They have some words, but they get separated.
1: Yeah, and as he falls down here, the shot from Toffoli, the puck lands right in front of the Columbus Blue Jackets player, Severson, and he puts his hand on the puck. You can slide your hand sideways and hit it with the side of your hand, but you can't put your hand on the puck.
0: Off the faceoff, they can't clear. Reeves shoots. It's blocked by Christensen. Goodrow and Reeves out there on the wings. They move into forecheck. Zacho Stopchuk is their center iceman. They dig it free. Goodrow in the corner, fighting for it. Works it loose, coming in from the point. Letty can't hang onto it. But Stopchuk backchecks. Gets it first in the neutral zone. Cross ice, Dickinson walks up to the red line, shoots in. We're down to 11:20 remaining in the game. The score, Sharks 2, Jackets 1. In front, Ostapchuk gets the chance from Goodrow, but a shot not exactly on the mark, deflected away. Ostapchuk now pursuing the puck, but Christensen skates away from him. Throws behind his own net, and Fabro will try to exchange passes here with Coyle, and he does. Pretty nifty play by Charlie Coyle to get the puck under pressure back to Fabro. And the Jackets managed to shoot one in as now Olivier is back on the ice for Columbus. Icing coming up against San Jose here as they throw a long pass all the way down. Trying to catch Columbus on that change. But it's icing against the Sharks, and Olivier will take a seat inside the bench. And Dean Evason, the head coach of the Blue Jackets, will send out Fantilli, along with Marchenko and Voronkov. This is the top line stepping out. Celebrini wins the faceoff. Sent behind the net there by Dickinson. Now Letty picks up, flips to center. Deflected by Chernyshov forward, but stopped at the Columbus blue line by Werenski, and he will exchange. Werenski takes it back. Lead on the left, Fantilli. Up to the blue line, shoots in. Back to get it there, Dickinson throws it around the near board. Sharks pick it back up, and they chip it out of the zone. Nice play by Chernyshov. Makes the maneuver there on the defense. That's Voronkov back to get it. He's got a man in front. There's the play to Eklund. Way out. What a play by Jet Greaves to attack like a defenseman and knock the puck away from Eklund as he was batting that puck down. We get a stoppage now. 10:17 remaining in the third period. Puck was batted down there far side of the ice, but what a play by Jet Greaves.
1: Yeah, a real heads-up play by Greaves. As an even better play, in my opinion, by Chernyshov, as he protects that puck and bats it across the crease. Eklund there all alone. Has to wait till that puck settles down just a little bit. And in that process, Greaves is able to be aggressive.
0: Off the faceoff, shot by Iorio toward the net, knocked away. Loose puck in the corner, poked back to the point there by Goodrow. Iorio under pressure, exchanges, walks in, holds it, shoots it, save! Rebound, put back to the point. And Ostapchuk shoots, a save. Boy, Jet Greaves is putting on a show here. Coming back the other way for Columbus, the Blue Jackets move into the Sharks' end. 2-1 San Jose. There's a long shot by Proberov from the point. A backhanded glove save covered up there by the Sharks' Nedeljkovic. And we get a break in the action with 9:48 remaining in the game. This broadcast is coming to you from SAP Center at San Jose. The score, the Sharks 2, the Blue Jackets 1 on the San Jose Sharks Audio Network. A pretty tense game between the Sharks and Columbus here at SAP Center at San Jose. 9:48 to go in the third. I want to remind fans that the third release of the Sharks Foundation's player card series is almost here, and it features Colin Graf. 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Head to sjsharks.com/player cards and learn more. Face-off controlled by the Blue Jackets in the Sharks zone. A lot of pressure by the Jackets, but a check by Eklund knocks the puck away. William with the puck holding it, gaining the zone on the left wing. Across the line, lead pass, and Liljegren behind the defense, had a chance, tried to turn to the backhand, but put it just wide of the goal. Zetabrini pokes to Eklund now. Eklund's having a strong game tonight. Leaves it for Chernyshov, turns with the puck on his backhand, went back, Liljegren the drive, deflected wide. Zetabrini near side, moves it up the boards. Rink-wide toss, intercepted by Kent Johnson. And back forward to Boone Jenner, and here come the Jackets. Lead pass, Johnson moving in by himself, shooting it. Save made by Nedeljkovic. He hangs on. He gets the whistle. The puck, I think that poked into the net there. But Nedeljkovic, no, it's between Nedeljkovic's pads, and he managed to keep it out. The whistle had already blown regardless.
1: Just a great job by Nedeljkovic there as he closes the 5-0 and has the wherewithal and awareness to protect, as he probably felt that puck drop behind him, and he had the presence of mind to put that stick behind him to make sure that wasn't able to get poked in.
0: Shots 31-30 in favor of San Jose, so the Blue Jackets have really pushed hard in the third. Sharks 2, Blue Jackets 1 off the faceoff, sent to the net there by Matejchuk, deflected wide off the side of the goal. Rebound, Marchenko picks back. He moves up toward the point. He slides it over to Matejchuk. He pinballs away there from Regenda, moves down low. Regenda staying with him, hammering him into the boards. But Matejchuk, to his credit, kept the puck, fed it up to the point. Now it's cross ice fed, and Werenski, the screenshot. Good glove save again by Nedeljkovic, who's becoming a bigger factor as this game is going on.
1: That's tremendous defending there by the Sharks. I know it looked like they were under siege, but everything was to the outside. Really good job keeping things to the outside and pressuring the D. That's something that they made a really nice adjustment as this game has gone along.
0: Ferraro and Iorio pulled off the ice right now at the end of their turn and stepping out defensively, Letty and Dickinson. Right now, Zach Ostapchuk is centering the line with Skinner and Graff. Again, Ty DeLandria out since the end of the second period with an injury. Faceoff won by Columbus. Werenski the shot, deflected wide by a stick. Werenski's a great skater, gets over there to right wing boards. Banked it to keep it in play, but Ostapchuk fights for control there with Coyle. And Ostapchuk lost his footing. The puck skipped free. Now Sillinger and Letty fighting for it behind the net. Double team though. Coyle getting into the act. Tried to center it. Poked away by Dickinson, but Coyle holds the puck behind the San Jose net. He will exchange passes with Sillinger. Dickinson against Coyle, far side of the ice. Coyle moving up the boards, loses on the check to Skinner, and Dickinson chipped it out. That's nice teamwork right there.
1: Yeah, good help by Skinner.
0: Now it's taken away by Ostapchuk. Here's Skinner moving in, veering to his left, shooting it, and the save made by Greaves, and he is able to cover up. 8:02 to play, third period. Quite a competitive game tonight here, Jamal. Both teams working as hard as they can to have that bounce back after disappointing losses.
1: Yeah, and this is something, you know, the Sharks are going through a little bit of adversity here in this game. Losing a guy like DeLandria kind of mixes things up, but it gives guys other guys a little bit more of an opportunity. Ostapchuk has been really good filling in as a penalty killer as well.
0: Off the faceoff, Ostapchuk trying to work it loose. He has it on his stick on his backhand. Can't get the shot away. He was in traffic in front. And the puck skitters to the left wing corner of the Jackets zone. 7:50 to go, third period, 2-1 Sharks. The scrum for it, Gauntz wins it for Columbus, throws it behind his net. Coming in to keep it in play was Letty there. Sends it behind the goal line, there's Ostapchuk with Goodrow. They send it back to the right point, Letty stops it. Eludes the check, feeds over to Goodrow, sends behind the net to Ryan Reeves. His body hit there by Heinen, but worked it loose. Now it's Ostapchuk skating up the left wing boards. Turns, throws it back into the left corner, and Reeves will pick it up. He strides for it. He reverses the puck to Barkley Goodrow. Sharks starting to change players here. As Goodrow sends around the boards. Letty keeps it in. And there's Alex Wenberg trying to get it. One off his stick. Fed out now by Columbus. Danton Heinen looking for the play. Looking on the left wing side for Zach Aston-Reese. But he missed him. And so getting back to control there was Dickinson. And he angles it off the left wing glass. And at least gets it out of the zone. Quick change for the Sharks D. Dickinson and Letty off. Orloff and Liljegren step on. Liljegren now gets the pass. Moves it left to right out to center. From the red line. Dumps it in. Left corner. A stick lift there. Comes back. Wergenda sends behind the goal line. Taken back by Toffoli. Fighting for it there against Werenski. Werenski wins that little battle and poked it up the boards. And the Blue Jackets glove it down. And Monahan will move it out of the zone. Feeds to the right. Poked back by Orloff. Toffoli at the blue line just slides it in. And the Sharks get the quick change. Headman now left side, and a long shot by Monahan will be knocked down by the glove hand of Nedeljkovic. Quick back up now. San Jose trying to get control in front of their own net. Off the right boards it goes there for Iorio. Send it all the way up to the blue line, and Chernyshov was trying to get the puck, put himself offside basically. That's okay though. You get a stoppage of play here, Jamal. You can start things over.
1: Yeah, and I would argue that Chernyshov had control of that puck, and he lifted the stick to the defender even though he was going in backwards. I believe the linesman saw it otherwise, and we'll have a little bit of a restart just outside the blue line with 6:11 remaining.
0: Shots 32 apiece for the Sharks and the Blue Jackets. We've had kind of a goaltender's duel here too. Jet Greaves excellent for the Jackets, but also Alex Nedeljkovic coming up really huge in certain parts of this game.
1: Yeah, he has. He's looked really good and happy for him. He hasn't played a lot lately, but certainly kept ready and taken advantage of his opportunity.
0: There's still time, too, for anything to happen in this game. Fed behind the Sharks' net, Iorio being checked there at the near sideboards by Fantilli, who steals the puck. Adam Fantilli turns up high in the slot, throws it toward the net. He winds up on the stick of Marchenko in the left circle, tried the angle shot, it's blocked. Near side feet, Fantilli's got a chance, hit his own teammate, Voronkov. That gives the Sharks the chance to come up with the puck, and Settlebrini's out of the zone. He's to center. He stick handles. Lead pass on the right. Iorio moving in, shooting it. What a job by Provorov to get back and sacrifice himself, basically. Kind of shaking himself up, too, as he falls to the ice to block that puck and get it wide. And now it's underneath him, and we get a whistle. But kudos to Provorov, who's a little shaken up on that play. He gave it everything he had to get back to block that little chance.
1: Yeah, he went down awkwardly as he went into the boards. Not quite sure why they let him hide that puck underneath him.
0: Remember that Provorov is one of the Iron Men in the NHL. Tonight is his 335th consecutive game, which is ranked 7th in the entire NHL among active players. The Sharks lead 2-1, 5:15 to go in the third. We'll be back on the San Jose Sharks Audio Network. 5:15 to go in the third period, and it is definitely nail-biting time here at SAP Center at San Jose. Shots are 32 apiece. The score is 2-1. The Sharks have goals from Pavel Regenda, his 6th. Alex Wenberg on the power play, his 8th. And Zach Werenski has scored his 16th for Columbus. Off the faceoff, Blue Jackets go to the attack. Olivier on the ice, tosses into the offensive zone, and jumping up into the play is Matejchuk. Got to it first like he was a forward, sends it back to the point, and there's Sillinger in his spot to Werenski. Now back near side, Matejchuk throws to the net, save made by Nedeljkovic. Uh-oh, here's Werenski holding it. He's forced to the outside by Ryan Reeves, and that stopped the scoring chance, and it's out of the zone. It could be a breakaway. It is. Ostapchuk in. Star! Zach Ostapchuk, after Ryan Reeves made that great defensive play in the Shark zone, jumped up to the play, went in alone, and beat goaltender Jeff Greaves to make it 3-1 Sharks. What a goal by Ostapchuk.
1: And listen to this crowd. You got to be happy for this fourth line, affecting the game in so many different ways, drawing a two penalties. The big tilt by Ryan Reeves, and now a huge goal by Ostapchuk, who's also been killing penalties and doing a great job. And you're right, it starts in the defensive zone. A real heads-up play by Ryan Warsawski to select to go with this line with an offensive zone face-off.
6: Second of the season, scored by number
0: 63. Wow, 3-1 in favor of San Jose. Time of that goal, 15-16. There's a race for the puck. The Blue Jackets move back into the Shark zone. Get around near side, lifted up, not out. Kept in. Johnson was robbed on that breakaway earlier. Probably still thinking about it as Regenda chips his puck away and pokes it out to center ice. But Werenski is such a great skater. He gets back to it first. Headmans, Monahan, lead on the left. Johnson skates in. Fans on the puck there. Liljegren steps up to him along the left wing boards of the Shark zone. Looked like it was a little high stick on Wenberg, but play continues there. On the point, a shot toward the net. Save, score! Jenner's side of the goal will get it from Provorov on the point. That was a little rebound that dropped in. Johnson was also in there. And Monahan was there as well. But Provorov sends it to the front of the net. Jenner thought he had it, but it looks like Monahan might have gotten it on his stick. 3-2 the score.
1: Well, it's an opportunity now for the Sharks to dig in defensively, dig in to doing the all the right things, and be aware that it's likely that Greaves will be coming probably in a couple minutes.
0: Off the faceoff now. Sharks move back in. They lead 3-2. Tight game here at the tank. And again, Monahan did get his stick on it. I thought maybe it was Jenner there, side of the goal, but it wasn't. Monahan did get his stick on that puck. And Monahan just coming back into help as he's missed the last couple of games here for Columbus is a big part of this team. Reeves is still in goal to our right, celebrating great defensive play. Snaps it off the left boards against Marchenko. Got it out to center. 3:17 to play in the third. That goal by Ostapchuk seems to be a huge one right now. Puts the Sharks in front 3-2. And again, it's that fourth line that does the job all night long. They drew two penalties, and that defensive play by Ryan Reeves resulted in the play that came up ice to Zach Ostapchuk. 2:58 to go. Sharks skate from left to right in the third. Wenberg moves it across the line. Ostapchuk just killing time along the boards. That's a smart thing to do in the offensive zone. Finally, it's worked loose. Charlie Coyle takes it back for Columbus and spins it around. Ferraro came in, though. Got a piece of the puck. Now he's going to have to hustle back as the Sharks are changing in the play. Bounced off of somebody on the Sharks bench or off that curved glass at the side of the bench, so we get a stoppage. And 2.5 remains in the third. Dean Evason going to call timeout at some point? They're going to pull the goaltender? What's going on?
1: Oh, they definitely will. And I think that the way that things have gone, the next time they get an opportunity will be down the ice. All the play has been in Columbus, and there's been very little zone time. So my assumption is the next time up the ice, in the next 30 seconds, they'll pull the goalie.
0: Off the faceoff now, taken by the Blue Jackets. Severson tosses to Johnson. Throws it across the rink for a breaking Provorov. Into the zone, throws to the net, poked off the boards, and Monahan jamming at it, trying to knock it in, but it's kept out of the net by Nedeljkovic, and play stopped. Shots are now 37-33 in favor of Columbus, which just goes to show you how this has been a seesaw, teeter-totter battle. The Sharks with 17 shots to only 6 for Columbus in the second. And here in the third, the Blue Jackets have 18 shots and the Sharks have 6.
1: Yeah, it's been one of those types of games where the Sharks dominated in the second period. A little bit of a pushback here in the third from the Columbus Blue Jackets, and they will pull their goalie with 2:18 left.
0: There goes Jet Greaves. He's had a great game in goal for the Jackets. He's given up 3 goals on 33 shots, but some amazing saves tonight.
1: Yeah, he's been really good.
0: Our next broadcast of Sharks Hockey will be tomorrow. We're on the air at 7 o'clock from Los Angeles with the Sharks and the LA Kings. Make sure you stay tuned for that tomorrow night. Meantime, there's still 2:18 left in this one. Net is empty to our right. Jet Greaves on the Blue Jackets bench. And the Jackets go with Monahan, who's got that big goal in the third. Face off, though, Wennberg wins it. Ferraro to the empty net. Score! So the Sharks win the draw, and Mario Ferraro sends the puck the length of the ice into the empty goal, and the San Jose Sharks take the 4-2 lead. And how about Mario Ferraro for the San Jose Sharks? Coming up big with goal number 20 in his NHL career in his 450th National Hockey League game.
1: Well, a great job there on the faceoff by Wennberg, and no hesitation by Ferraro as he jumps off the boards, wins the battle with Charlie Coyle, and sends that puck to the Yannick cage.
0: That's what we're talking about. 17:46, the time of that goal for Mario Ferraro's empty netter. That's just a great goal. And Greaves is back in the net for the Columbus Blue Jackets. Off the faceoff, Jackets have it. There goes Greaves for the extra attacker. Dumped in, Ferraro back to get it. Celebrini can't clear it out. Werenski kept it in. Minute 54 to play in the third. Wennberg, the only assist on Ferraro's goal. Dumped into the right wing corner now for the San Jose Sharks. They pick it up. They throw it out to center ice, but the Blue Jackets are on it. Goal number 3 on the season for Mario Ferraro. Dump back in. Net is empty to our right. Down to a minute 35 remaining in the game. Empty net for Graf. Throws it ahead to Celebrini. He's got it. He stick handles. He scores! Second empty netter for the Sharks. They're up 5-2. Macklin Celebrini now has his 23rd goal of the season. And guess what, folks? He now has an 11-game point scoring streak. Sharks 4. Blue Jackets 2. What a game this has been for the team in teal. Time of this goal, 18 minutes, 31 seconds. Another empty netter for the Sharks to make it a 5-2 lead. Off the faceoff now, Letty has it for the Sharks. Dumps in, fourth line out there for San Jose to finish things off. Down to a minute 20 remaining in the game. In front, Ostapchuk gets a one-time chance from Goodrow. That's a good save by Greaves. Cleared back to center ice by the Blue Jackets. Up to the Sharks' blue line. Knocked off the boards. Graf and Ferraro get credit for the assists on that one. So Wennberg, the only assist. He has a goal and 2 assists, 3 points tonight. Mario Ferraro 1+1. Celebrini has extended his point scoring streak to 10 straight, make that 11 straight games. And we're down to the final 49 seconds of the game. Greaves is in goal now to our right with the game pretty much not in doubt. Regenda sends it over to now Dickinson. Long head man feed up to the blue line, tipped by Skinner across the Blue Jackets line. Columbus picks back and tosses it back the other way. No icing. 30 seconds remaining in the game. This is a big victory for the Sharks after a disappointment on Saturday at home against Tampa. Columbus made the Sharks earn this one too. Final 18 seconds of the game. Columbus is going to work all the way to the end. They move it up to the Sharks line. A little give and go there with Matejczuk and Sillinger, but no shot to the goal. 10 seconds left as Coyle behind the net centers in front. The shot off of Nedeljkovic and off the outside of the goal there from the right wing side. Now it's a play by Skinner to push it up against the boards. The seconds tick to zero. The horn sounds and the fans celebrate here at SAP Center in San Jose. The final score, the Sharks 5, the Blue Jackets 2. Shots on goal ended up 18-9 in favor of Columbus in the third period. Totals for the game, unofficially 36 apiece for the Sharks and the Blue Jackets. But San Jose pulls away with a couple of empty netters late in the contest after Columbus made a real game of it. And a nice job there by the Sharks to come out to congratulate Alex Nedeljkovic, who makes his first start in goal good for San Jose since December the 18th when he was in net in a loss against Dallas. Big night for Nedeljkovic too with some solid saves. And the Sharks win 5-2. Back after this on the San Jose Sharks Audio Network.
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0: From SAP Center at San Jose, a great final for the San Jose Sharks. They beat the Columbus Blue Jackets 5-2 in a hard-fought and well-earned victory in front of a crowd at SAP Center that was massively appreciative. Alex Wenberg had one goal and two assists in the game. He joins us from the Sharks dressing room, and how sweet was that?
8: No, I mean, it was a great win. Obviously, I feel like we played a good game. Coming back in the game, but I mean, we have some huge goals. Chucky obviously make a massive play there to get another one. But just the team effort, it was really good. Goaltending, unbelievable. So, yeah, solid game.
0: Adversity is something that every team has to deal with, and you were down to 10 forwards for a little bit, although Ryan Reeves, once his penalty was over, was back in. The loss of Ty Dellandrea affects the center ice position a little bit. How do you think you guys handle it?
8: No, I mean, he's a hell of a player. Obviously, he makes a good play in there, and unfortunately, I don't know exactly what happened, but it's tough. But, I mean, that's the team identity we have here. We step up for one another. We protect one another, and, I mean, you see Revo, just the guy he is as well. So just overall, like, just great performance and just the way we're playing for one another.
0: All season long, that fourth line with Ostapchuk centering Reeves and Barkley Goodrow has been a group that settled down everything, gotten the team back to its structure whenever we lost it. But how about their play again tonight with everything kind of twisted up, a couple of great defensive plays? And, you know, Ostapchuk doesn't get that puck unless Reeves makes a good defensive play just before that.
8: No, I mean, just like you said, I mean, they've been unbelievable for us. The way they play, and I mean, like, it's pretty much the identity we have. We want to play hard. We want to be tough to play against, compete, and they do it day in, day out. So, for them to also make such a difference in the games right now, I feel like it's well-earned, and we're really, really lucky to have them there as well.
0: How much a difference did Pavel Regenda make on your line?
8: I mean, a great player. Obviously, even on the first goal, you see he had that finish touch. I mean, obviously, when you're hot, you're hot. But, I mean, you can see the plays he's making. So, real good player. Fun to play with him as well. I mean, you can see how he's reading the play and how he's moving out there. It's going to be fun for us. Huh?
0: But on that play, how did you have the presence of mind to kind of draw Matejczuk to you until the last possible second and get that pass through? I mean, that was something else.
8: Yeah, I mean, it all starts from Toffoli being pretty much a quarterback. You're sending a Hail Mary. But, man, just creating space. For me, you just try to feed him on the breakaway, and I mean, obviously it worked out, but overall, just a great play.
0: The last time that Ned got a start in the game here was against Dallas. He had a tough finish to the game. How great was it to see him have a strong game today?
8: No, a great game. Making some huge saves. Obviously, they put some pressure on it, but just to have him back there, he's being so calm, just makes a difference. So it's really fun to see him have that big game, and that's what we need two goaltenders, just helping the team out some.
0: Well, for five more games, you got to deal with back-to-back situations right in a row, four straight back-to-backs. You go to Los Angeles tomorrow. Your thoughts on that schedule?
8: No, I mean, it is what it is. There's nothing you can do about it. Obviously, you just try to rest, try to recover, but the schedule is what it is, and I feel like right now with the energy we have in the team, we're just going to go out and do the same thing.
0: Doesn't it make much sense for you that after you sign a 3-year extension to your contract, you have a big 1-goal and 2-assist night against the team that drafted you in the league?
8: Yeah, I mean, obviously it's a little ironic, but I mean, if I can contribute points, if I can do it defensively, I'll do it all. And like I said, I mean, it's a team thing right here. It doesn't matter who scores the points, who do this or that, but it's overall we have one for another, but obviously it's nice for the confidence as well, for sure.
0: Well, we are glad that you're going to be here for the next 3 years, and what a great game you and your teammates had tonight. What a great effort. Congratulations, and we'll see you on the plane.
8: Thank you very much. Appreciate it.
0: That is Alex Wenberg of the San Jose Sharks. Terrific night for him. 1 goal, 2 assists, and the Sharks win 5-2 over the Columbus Blue Jackets. Stand by. We got the instant replay coming up on the San Jose Sharks Audio Network.

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1: Nothing when Kirill Marchenko had a golden chance in front. With the loose puck picked up in front by himself, Marchenko turns, shoots, and a great pad stop by Nedeljkovic with 8 minutes to go in the first period. What a save that was. 8 minutes to go in the first. The score was still nothing. And then, as the clock ticked down to the final minute of play, all of a sudden, the Sharks found themselves in a two-on-one situation. Lead pass, two-on-one. Here comes Regenda, moves in, shoots, score! Wennberg gets the puck, starts the two-on-one, feeds it off to the right, and Pavel Regenda is on fire! Had a hat trick last game, and now he gets another one, beating Jet Greaves with a great wrist shot. It's 1-0 Sharks with 48.4 seconds left in the first. Wow, what a play by Regenda. Had the hat trick on Saturday against the Lightning in the losing cause. Tonight he gets the Sharks going offensively with his sixth goal of the young season. Alex Wennberg, the former Blue Jacket first-round draft pick, who just signed a three-year contract extension, got the primary assist. But what a play by Tyler Toffoli. A angle pass from the right wing diagonally up the left side to start that two-on-one break. So Wennberg and Toffoli got the assist on Regenda's sixth of the year at 19-11, and it was 1-0 Sharks at the end of one. In the second period, the Sharks looked to get more, and it would be Jet Greaves that came up big. Headman feed on the right. Here comes Wennberg moving in. He drops it back. Celebrini back to Wennberg in front. Eklund tips it on goal. That is a spectacular save by the right pad of Jet Greaves. And it's right in front of him. He does the splits and falls on it to hang on. Greaves was outstanding in the losing cause, and he kept the score 1-0 at that point. But Alex Wennberg was red hot. And with the Sharks going on the power play, with Zach Aston-Reese getting a tripping call at 3:18, it would be Wennberg that would make it 2-0. Sharks setting up on the man advantage here. Wennberg exchanging, holding it, moving to the backhand, score! Alex Wennberg just delaying for just a second. While the Sharks drove in to create chaos in front of the goal, Wennberg calmly moved to the backhand. He took it, and the former Columbus Blue Jacket first-round pick has 2 points. This one is a big goal on the power play at 4:14 of the second, making the score the Sharks 2 and the Blue Jackets nothing. Goal number 8 on the season for Alex Wennberg. William Eklund and Dmitry Orlov got the assists, and the Sharks were on their way. But the Blue Jackets, to their credit, kept on pushing. And Alex Nedeljkovic would have to make the save big time on a Sharks penalty killing. Johnson races through center across the line. He cuts back behind the Sharks' net. He stick handles with it. Looks for Monahan near side. He moves with the puck back toward the point. Feeds right wing half boards. There's Johnson. Cross the ice. A shot. Great save by Nedeljkovic off of Damon Severson, who was sneaking from his left point position all the way down the back door. And he was open. Somehow that pass got through the seam. And that's a really good read and a great push from the left side of the rink to the right for Alex Nedeljkovic to stop it. Another big save by Nedeljkovic, keeping the score 2-0 Sharks. Finally, we came down to the final minute of the second period. You may remember Regenda scored with the final minute of the first period ticking off, but it was Zach Werenski's turn to put the Jackets on the board. Jackets move in. Dangerous. Werenski shoots. Score! A dangerous chance for Zach Werenski, and he gets the Blue Jackets on the board with an absolute laser of a wrist shot that Alex Nedeljkovic didn't even see. That was at 19:15 of the second period. Zach Werenski getting his 16th goal of a season, assisted by Dmitry Voronkov and Kirill Marchenko. And again, when he's got the puck on his stick in the offensive zone, I don't care where it is, he's going to let go a hard shot. And boy, Nedeljkovic couldn't even see it, couldn't stop it, and it suddenly was 2-1. Very few seconds later, a fight develops on the ice between Olivier and Ryan Reeves. They battled it out here last year, and this was a toe-to-toe heavyweight battle between two really tough guys. And I'll tell you what, Ryan Reeves got a bunch of right hands in, but a couple of shots also by Olivier. Reeves losing his balance at the end. That was a heck of a battle, and the game would continue. But also in the game, Ty Dellandrea going down with an injury, hit hard by the defenseman Matejchuk, knocking him into the goalpost, and he was helped off the ice, would not return for the rest of the game. And so at the start of the third period, the

0: Sharks only get 10 forwards to deal with, and it would be Jet Greaves on the other side of the ice who had to deal with it for Columbus, as the forwards on the ice for the Sharks made some good chances toward the net. William Eklund, an opportunity. Chernyshov makes the maneuver there on the defense. That's Voronkov back to get it. He's got a man in front. There's the play to Eklund coming way out. What a play by Jet Greaves to attack like a defenseman and knock the puck away from Eklund as he was batting that puck down. But Nedeljkovic on the other side of the ice had to make a big save on a breakaway by Kent Johnson, who thought he could come in and get the score even. And back forward to Boone Jenner, and here come the Jackets. Lead pass, Johnson moving in by himself, shooting it. Save made by Nedeljkovic. He hangs on. He gets the whistle. The puck, I think, got poked into the net there. But Nedeljkovic, no, it's between Nedeljkovic's pads, and he managed to keep it out. The whistle had already blown regardless.
1: Wow.
0: So it was still pretty tense at that point. 2-1 in favor of the Sharks, but the Blue Jackets were pressing hard. San Jose outshot Columbus 17-6 in the second period, but the Jackets would outshoot the Sharks 18-9, as it turned out, in the third. But the one puck that would go in for the fourth line with only four centers to start with, and with only three centers in the game after the injury to Dellandrea. Zach Ostapchuk was getting some extra ice time, but he and his fellow fourth liners were on the ice for this play, as Ostapchuk would get the critical goal of the game. To Werenski. Now back near side, Matejchuk throws to the net. Save made by Nedeljkovic. Uh-oh, here's Werenski holding it. He's forced to the outside by Ryan Reeves, and that stopped the scoring chance, and it's out of the zone. It could be a breakaway. It is. Ostapchuk in. Star! Zach Ostapchuk, after Ryan Reeves made that great defensive play in the Shark zone, jumped up to the play, went in alone, and beat goaltender Jet Greaves to make it 3-1 Sharks. What a goal by Ostapchuk. That turned out to be a goal by Zach Ostapchuk, his second, unassisted, but a great defensive play by Ryan Reeves, forcing that turnover and giving Ostapchuk the chance to get the game winner. It was 3-1 Sharks, but the Blue Jackets, again to their credit, wouldn't quit. They would come back, and Sean Monahan would end up getting credit for the goal on a scramble in front. On the point, a shot toward the net, save, score! Jenner's side of the goal. We'll get it from Provorov on the point. That was a little rebound that dropped in. Johnson was also in there. And Monahan was there as well. But Provorov sends it to the front of the net. And Jenner thought he had it, but it looks like Monahan might have gotten it on his stick. 3-2 the score. Monahan did get it, his third of the season, and that was make that his sixth of the season. It was Ivan Provorov that got the only assist, and that was at 16:05 of the third to make the score of the Sharks 3 and the Blue Jackets 2. It came down to the empty net situation. Goaltender Jet Greaves, who had a great game and goal for the visiting Blue Jackets, was pulled, and Mario Ferraro was there to send it the length of the ice. Face off, though, Wennberg wins it. Ferraro to the empty net. Score! So the Sharks win the draw, and Mario Ferraro sends the puck the length of the ice into the empty goal, and the San Jose Sharks take the 4-2 lead. And how about Mario Ferraro for the San Jose Sharks? Coming up big with goal number 20 in his NHL career in his 450th National Hockey League game. Ah, great goal by Mario Ferraro. He would end up getting an assist on the second empty netter that would be scored by who else but Macklin Celebrini. Dump back in. Net is empty to our right. Down to 1:35 remaining in the game. Empty net for Graf. Throws it ahead to Celebrini. He's got it. He stick handles. He scores! Second empty netter for the Sharks. They're up 5-2. Macklin Celebrini now has his 23rd goal of the season. And guess what, folks? He now has an 11-game point scoring streak. That 11-game point scoring streak for Macklin Celebrini is a career best thus far. He got that empty netter, number 23 on the year, from Graf and Ferraro at 18:31. The other empty netter at 17:46 was Ferraro's third goal of the year, number 20 in his NHL career, assisted by Alex Wennberg, who wound up with one goal and two assists in the game. Once again, the final score, the Sharks 5, the Blue Jackets 2. And now the Sharks move on to take on the LA Kings on the road in the second half of back-to-back action on this Father's Trip week. That's it for our Sharks Instant Replay. This has been a presentation of the San Jose Sharks Audio Network.
1: 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Any publication, reproduction, retransmission, or other use of the descriptions and accounts of this game without the express written consent of the San Jose Sharks is strictly prohibited.
0: Nice bounce back for San Jose Sharks hockey as they take on the Columbus Blue Jackets tonight and win it by the score of 5-2. Time now for our three stars in this game. Star number three from the Sharks, Zach Ostapchuk, got what turned out to be the game-winning goal on a nice race up the ice for his second of the year. Not only did he do that, but he also filled in when Ty Dellandrea went down with the injury, leaving the Sharks with only three full-time centermen. Ostapchuk did a really good job in many areas of the game, and he is star number three. Star number two is Alex Wennberg. Wennberg with a goal and two assists in the first game since signing his contract extension, and he does it, somewhat ironically, against the team that brought him into the NHL all those years ago. Alex Wennberg with one goal and two assists is star number two. But the number one star of this game was the guy who made the big saves when he had to. Alex Nedeljkovic, an amazing game in the net, especially in the third period when he faced 18 shots and stopped 17. He had 34 saves for the game. Alex Nedeljkovic is star number one. We'd like to thank everybody for tuning into our broadcast tonight and remind you that whenever we're on the ice, the Sharks are on the air. We've got coverage of every San Jose Sharks game home and away, regardless of where they're playing and regardless of what time the game is. We've got 24-hour coverage, too, on the Sharks Audio Network. 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There's absolutely no excuse, along with satellite radio, for you to miss any San Jose Sharks action. Our statistician for tonight's game was Herman Solomon. The on-site engineer for our broadcast was Ryan Carlson. And our studio engineer at Network Central is Brian Welsh. For Jamal Mayers, I'm Dan Rusinowski, reminding you of tonight's final score. The San Jose Sharks 5 and the Columbus Blue Jackets 2. 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Until that time, thanks a lot for joining us. So long from SAP Center.
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3: Disappointments happen every season in the National Hockey League, whether you're at home or on the road. For the San Jose Sharks on Saturday afternoon, the disappointment happened at home. A poor start doomed them against the Tampa Bay Lightning, one of the best teams in the NHL, and the Sharks fell by the score of 7-3. Well, Columbus is coming off a disappointment at home as well. They had a big lead 4-1 against Pittsburgh, but the Penguins came back to win it in overtime. So two teams looking for a bounce back will hit the ice tonight at SAP Center. It's the Sharks and the Columbus Blue Jackets next on the San Jose Sharks Audio Network.
0: It's time to feel the teal. This is San Jose Sharks hockey. 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
3: From SAP Center at San Jose, a very challenging portion of the schedule begins tonight as the San Jose Sharks entertain the Columbus Blue Jackets for the very first time this season. Hi, everybody. I'm Dan Rusinowski along with Jamal Mayers. And Jamal, we have never seen this before in the history of the San Jose Sharks. Four consecutive sets of back-to-back games beginning tonight against Columbus, tomorrow against Los Angeles, and it doesn't end there. Three more coming up right after that. Have you ever seen it before?
4: I haven't, and, you know, I'm getting older because I've been around the NHL since 1998 as a player and then as a broadcaster. I've never seen this. And, you know, yeah, you have that back-to-back, you know, sets of back-to-backs. Yes, two sets in a row. I've definitely seen that. I've never seen it where the next eight games, there's four sets of back-to-backs.
3: But it's happening, and you know what? It's not the only place in the NHL that is happening, as a quick check shows that Seattle is in the midst of just such a set of back-to-back games. They play their fourth consecutive set tonight as they finish up against the Boston Bruins in the Pacific Northwest. But we're not concerned with that. We're concerned with where the Sharks are after a 7-3 loss at the hands of the Tampa Bay Lightning. A whole passel of penalty minutes as the Sharks showed that they want to stand up for each other when Macklin Celebrini got run into. Pavel Regenda with a hat trick. Those are probably the only two little bright spots in what was a dark day.
4: Yeah, it was an unfortunate start, and I think once you get behind against a team as structured and as well coached and, you know, veteran laden as the Tampa Bay Lightning, it's going to be really difficult to come back. I agree with you. The pushback and the team toughness that they showed at the end of the game was commendable, but I think the thing they'll focus on was the start.
3: The Sharks are in the second half of the season as of tonight, coming into the game with a record of 20 wins, 18 losses, and 3 OTs for 43 points. Now, that puts San Jose in a position in which they're only 2 points behind the last playoff spot, currently held by the slumping Anaheim Ducks, but the team that they're playing tonight has the same number of points. It's Columbus, 43 points on the year, just like the Sharks. But the difference is that they're in the basement of the Metropolitan Division. It just goes to show you how these crazy standings are working.
4: Yeah, it's strange. You know, you can't look at the points and the total points. You have to look at the division, the wild card race, and where they stand. And you know, they are at the bottom.
3: That is our roster report from Kaiser Permanente. 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Alex Nedeljkovic getting the start and goal for the Sharks. Jet Greaves for the Columbus Blue Jackets. Head coach Ryan Warsawski understands what the challenge is tonight. When we come back, we'll have Coach's Chalkboard next on the San Jose Sharks Audio Network.
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3: The second half begins tonight at the San Jose Sharks home, SAP Center at San Jose. It's the Sharks and the Columbus Blue Jackets for the first time this year. I'm Dan Rusinowski along with Sharks head coach Ryan Warsawski. You learned something about pace last game, didn't you?
5: Yeah, we didn't have it. and that's something that when we don't have it, we're just not a very good hockey team. That's simple. So we've addressed it. You know, we usually have responded after some tough nights, and we got to really push the envelope here in the second half to play with our pace and our energy and our skating legs to get on teams. That's where we've had success. So that will be a big key tonight.
3: One of the things you've always talked about when you talk about Macklin Celebrini is not only his prodigious talent and what we see on the ice, but also his coachability. And he met with the media yesterday, and the guys asked him, what do you think you need to improve on, you know, as a team in the second half of the year? And usually he doesn't want to talk about himself. He wants to talk about the team and his teammates.
5: Yeah.
3: But he started and he said, this begins with me. What do you think of that?
5: I mean, that's a young man coming into, you know, a prominent leadership spot in our team and understanding of where his game is at. As much as he's helped us win hockey games, there's still another layer we can get to and continue to push to. That's what every great player does, and that doesn't surprise me that, you know, Mac is that type of person. He wants to win more than anything. He doesn't care if he has four assists and two goals or he has 0 points and he's minus one. If we win at the end of the night, that's what he's most that's most important to him. And I think that's when you have people like that in your building, that's when you have success.
3: Is one of the little positives you could take out of that Tampa game the fact that Regenda continues to have very good net front presence and he's providing a little secondary scoring?
5: Yeah, he's been great for us every since training camp as well. So his identity doesn't waver. He knows what he is as a player. He goes to the front of that. That's where goals are scored. So, you know, we got to continue to get some other guys there, but he's done a really good job.
3: Do you think that is a concern for the second half to develop a little bit more secondary offense?
5: Yeah, for sure. You know, I think we get relying on Mac and that line a little bit. We need some other guys to step up here. We need our back end to continue to move pucks and get pucks to our forwards to get to our transition game. So, you know, that's going to be a big key going here in the next, you know, 40-plus games.
3: With NHL players going to the Olympics, isn't it interesting that the World Juniors have suddenly gotten more prominent in the U.S.? I know it's always been big in Canada, but the fact that that's what the Olympics would have been without the NHL players?
5: Yeah, it's a fun tournament to watch. You know, I've been watching it since I was a little kid. Obviously, Canada, U.S., the big rivalry there, and I think everyone's excited for the Olympics coming up here, and there'll be some really good hockey, the best of the best. You look back at that Four Nations last year, this will be, you know, like on steroids compared to that. So everyone's excited, but we had some business to handle before then.
3: Back to the business of tonight against the Blue Jackets. They may be in the basement of their division, but they got the same number of points as you do. They've got more 20-point scorers. They got more 10 or 15 goal scorers than you do because of Macklin's skewed offense. What about the concern of going up against this team that has that balance, that has players like Fantilli and Voronkov and Zach Werenski on defense?
5: This is a good hockey team, and I, you know, I've watched them here as of late getting ready for this game, and this is a team that can score. This is a team that has an elite defenseman on the back end in Werenski. They have a guy up front in Marchenko. They have the big kid Voronkov that goes to the net that was gave us a lot of problems last year in this building. So this is a good hockey team. Don't look at the standings. Don't look at their record. This is a team that plays in an identity of as far as getting on the forecheck and creating havoc in the offensive zone. So we really got to be locked in and getting into people in our defensive zone so we can get out of our zone and go play in the offensive zone.
3: Thanks for your time.
5: Thanks, Dan.
3: And that's it for Coach's Chalkboard for today. Stand by for the Sharks and the Blue Jackets coming up next on the San Jose Sharks Audio Network.
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0: Celebrini moving in, shooting it. He scores! Becker gets the game winner in overtime. Throws it in front. Palat the drive. 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Tries to center to Foley. It's off the stick. Foley shoots. He scores!
1: This is San Jose Sharks Hockey. It's game time. 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By Toyota, proud sponsor of the San Jose Sharks. 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By Hilton San Jose, Hilton for the stay. And by Kaiser Permanente, get care like a pro with Kaiser Permanente, official team physicians of the San Jose Sharks.
0: Hockey here at SAP Center at San Jose. I'm Dan Brusinowski along with Jamal Mayers. The Sharks and the Blue Jackets are on the ice for their very first meeting this year. Both teams coming off disappointing losses. The Sharks at the hands of the Tampa Bay Lightning in their own building on Saturday, 7-3. And the Blue Jackets, after having a 4-1 lead in their own rink against Pittsburgh, watch the Penguins come roaring back with Sidney Crosby the key to the win, with an assist on the game-tying goal and the game winner himself. The Penguins would end up getting that victory, and the Blue Jackets would have to settle for one single point. Our starting lineups are brought to you by Coors Light. 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Celebrate responsibly. And the San Jose Sharks are wearing their Cali Finn third jerseys today. They're going to put Alex Nedeljkovic in goal for his 19th appearance of the year. His most recent start was December the 18th against Dallas in this building, made 25 saves and a 5-3 loss to the talented Stars. Lifetime against the Blue Jackets, Nedeljkovic is 5-1-3 at a 2.36 goals against average, and I am sure that they are looking forward to a great goaltending performance from him tonight. On defense, it'll be a combination of Sam Dickinson and Vinny Iorio. They may not play a lot together, but Nick Leddy is going to be Dickinson's normal D partner, but the familiar pair, Iorio and Dickinson, starting on D. And up front, it'll be Ty Dellandrea at center with Colin Graf on his right side and Jeff Skinner on his left.
2: Yeah, and for the Columbus Blue Jackets, they got arguably one of the best names I've seen, Jet Greaves in goal. And then on defense, they go on with Werenski, who's leading their team in scoring, Matejczuk. And then up front, they've got Monahan, who's back with Sillinger and Johnsson.
0: So it should be an interesting one. Right now, a ceremonial face-off with Haranayan Singh of the Sikh community, play-by-play man on Hockey Night in Canada, both in Punjabi and in English here on this special Sikh night. We'll talk to Haranayan and Charanbir Mahal in the second intermission. Right now, let's pause 10 seconds for station identification. 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
0: Ready to go for the opening faceoff here at SAP Center at San Jose. Referees for the game today include the following individuals, Kyle Wayman and Corey Sivret. The linesmen are Caleb Apperson and Jonathan Deschamps. Right now, getting ready for the faceoff here. And stepping up is Ty Dellandrea. He's been one of the better faceoff guys for the Sharks this year, playing with some pace and giving a lot of depth to the team at that center ice position. Against him, Charlie Coyle, originally drafted by the Sharks in the first round, but traded to Minnesota in the Brent Burns deal. Later moved on to Boston, and now he's in Columbus. He has never missed the playoffs, and he's hoping that that does continue this season with Columbus, who's in last place right now in the Metropolitan. We're underway in the first period with the puck coming into the Sharks zone. Right side of Alex Nedeljkovic, who's in goal to our left, wearing that Cali Finn Sharks third jersey today in this outstanding look that the Sharks have. Moving into the offensive zone, though, the Blue Jackets. Coyle leaves it in the corner. Olivier can't get it at the near side. It's Dellandrea trying to sweep it out, but Sillinger blocked it, kept it in play in the Sharks zone, and he just chips in deep to the left corner while the quick line change results in a headman pass for the Sharks off ice. But Colin Graf is met immediately by defenseman Ivan Provorov, and Graf is at the end of his shift anyway, so he just gets the puck deep, and the Sharks, with the Celebrini line stepping on, go into forecheck. Nothing, nothing to score. A minute gone by, first period. Ivan Provorov, one of the NHL's Ironmen, actively throws it out to center ice for Columbus. Somebody's helmet, Eklund's, goes off of his head in a little collision on the far side, so he's got to get off the ice while the official picks up the helmet and puts it on the Sharks bench. Meanwhile, Adam Fantilli selected one pick just before the Sharks took Will Smith. Backhands in deep for the Columbus Blue Jackets, but it's sent back the other way by Dmitry Orlov, and here's Chernyshov on the right getting the pass. He's got some room to weave in. Offensive zone. Backhand feed intended for Pavel Regenda. Couldn't get control. Chernyshov gets it back at the near side, but it's batted away. And Nick Leddy on defense calmly stops it and headmans it right back to the blue line. Celebrini was there, but he got checked as he tried the zone entry. Pavel Regenda on the right wing side. Fresh off that hat trick on Saturday. Just dumps inside Blue Jackets territory. And the Jackets will recover, and Kent Johnson will bank it off the left boards. Chipped at it. Center ice by Monahan, and into the Shark zone it goes. Taking the puck behind his net there was Nedeljkovic. Wound a backhander around the near side. Blue Jackets pinch in. That's Jake Christensen keeping it in play. Now Monahan sends back to Johnson on the point. Cross ice. Here's Dante Fabro. The drive. Stick save made relatively routinely by Nedeljkovic. But here's Johnson behind the San Jose net. Kent Johnson. Stick handles. Far side. Shoots one on goal from the right circle. Save made by Nedeljkovic. Rebound. Bounds to the left wing corner after a fashion. Kept in there by Jake Christensen, who's in deep. He bounds one around the far side of the ice, but overskating it there was Columbus's Monahan, and they managed to keep it in anyway. They throw to the net, and nice little acrobatic stick save there by Nedeljkovic off Fabro. The puck bounced in the air, and he batted it with his stick off to the far corner. Now the Blue Jackets put it in the air from the point. They put it out of play, but a decent start so far. Nothing to score, Jamal, but then the Blue Jackets with most of the puck possession. Toffoli couldn't handle a bouncer. It comes all the way back to the Columbus blue line. And Werenski back to get it there. Watched by Regenda. Threw it behind the net. Matejchuk clears it out. And almost stolen by Matejchuk. Or makes that commit Marchenko. But the Sharks get it back. Moving in. Drop pass. Here's Toffoli, the drive toward the net. And a stick save made there by Jet Graves. And it's his first save of the game. Moving in, Matejchuk drives one on the left side for Columbus on net. Stick save made by Nedeljkovic. Nothing to score. Shots 4-1 in favor of Columbus. That last chance by Toffoli, as I mentioned, the first one on goal for San Jose. Here's Nick Leddy moving from left to right up to the blue line. Tried to do it himself against three players. You're not going to win that battle. And the Jackets able to stick it aside. Fourth line out there for San Jose right now with Ostapchuk, Reeves, and Goodrow. Reeves with the puck trying to slide it across the rink, but that's a good play by Brendan Gaunce to block that pass intended for Barkley Goodrow. So the Jackets recover. Goodrow forechecking. Trouble. Throws in front for the stick of Ostapchuk, but a Blue Jacket stick got in the way at the last possible second. Otherwise, Zach would have had a golden chance right there to score a goal. Leddy, pickpocket, taken back now. Danton Heinen walks in with a backhand chance. Sticked away there by the goaltender Nedeljkovic. Now he makes another stop on Zach Aston-Reese on the rebound. That shot came from the left wing faceoff circle, Jamal, and so far it's been a pretty good showing for Ned in the nets.
2: Yeah, he has. He certainly was sharp there. Another quick opportunity, one-timer right around inside the dots, and he makes a tremendous save and didn't find it at first, but knew it was right there underneath his elbow and was able to get the whistle.
0: We've got a break in the action here at SAP Center at San Jose. 6 minutes, 43 seconds gone by in a scoreless first period. This is the San Jose Sharks Audio Network. 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Nothing to score. 13:16 left of the first period. Blue Jackets trying to get the puck in the Shark zone, but San Jose grabs it. And here's Jeff Skinner moving it out of the zone. A drop back from Mario Ferraro. He gets to the red line, shoots in. Behind the net and goal to our right is Jet Greaves. He made the stick stop and left it for the defense. Flip forward by Provorov. Now here's Coyle moving right to left across the line. The give to Sillinger into the corner. Olivier. Olivier makes the pivot there against Iorio. Cuts behind the San Jose net. Iorio stayed right with him and presses him up against the boards. A little scrum for it. Delandrio now pushed away by Charlie Coyle. They're bumping into each other. The crowd certainly responding to that as Delandrio coming up a little bit high with his stick, but Coyle didn't even pay attention. Just worked the puck free and spun it around, and Provorov will keep it in for Columbus. Nothing to score here, first period. Damon Severson able to pinch in and keep it in play, but then he overskated it. Skinner takes it away, and the Sharks are out of the zone. Here's DeLandria down the left side, taken down there by Severson as he dumps into the offensive zone. And up comes the hand of referee Kyle Raymond. He is going to call a penalty against the Blue Jackets. The Jackets don't like this, but at 7 minutes and 43 seconds of a scoreless first, the Sharks will go on the power play, and Severson will take a seat in the penalty box, and San Jose will get the man advantage group out there as he gets a 2-minute penalty for interference.
2: Well, that's a great example of self-restraint and discipline by DeLandria, an opportunity to retaliate in the corner in the defensive zone on Charlie Coyle, elected not to do so, kept working, ends up getting a call at the other end.
0: Power plays on Sharks Audio are brought to you by Power Business Technology, copiers and printers for your office needs. Let's see where we are with San Jose on the man advantage. Last five games with three for their last 12. That's 25%, which is pretty good, but they've also allowed one shorthanded goal. Off the draw. Sent to the net. Stick save made by Greaves. It's in front of him. It's loose. A backhand chance for Wenberg, but it hit a skate on the way in. Pushed back toward the point there by Toffoli. Didn't look. He was kind of hoping that Orlov would be there, but Dmitry Orlov's got to go back to his own zone to regroup, and now he will start to move it out. Orlov drops it back for Eklund. Now to Celebrini. Up the middle he comes. Across the line. Throws it to the right side to Foley. Back to Celebrini in the corner. Stops the puck. Feeds it back to Orlov. Now takes a return feed. Top of the right circle. And goes down low to Eklund. Back to the top of the right. It's Celebrini. Now to Eklund. Walking in front. Shooting it on net. Good save by Jet Greaves. A scramble for the rebound. And it rolls into the goaltender for Columbus. And he is able to hang out of it. But a good start to the power play.
2: Yeah, and if that's the way, I would not be shocked if Brian Wiseman doesn't go to school here. Because if they're going to be so worried and have that D all the way past the dot, you've got to run a low play and then the back door for Orlov. They're so concerned about Celebrini. There's a low play to be had there at the net.
0: Can you get the puck through? That's the question. You say the answer is yes.
2: Well, even if you don't, you can take it to the net yourself. And
0: good point.
2: Good action.
0: Well, Eklund did that. Right now off the faceoff. Sharks have the power play for a minute 15 on the Severson penalty. It's Toffoli in the left corner. Goes to Eklund behind the goal. Slides it back to Celebrini. Just keeps it going around the horn. There's Orlov. Now reversing it. Celebrini, right wing half boards. Goes down low off the end boards. There's Wenberg grabbing it. He pokes it through a check from Fabro. Now it's Eklund in the corner against Fabro. And he dances his way through that and feeds it up to the right point. And there's Orlov. He stopped the puck with his skate. Moved to the left. Exchanges now with Eklund. He's on the left point. Gives to Celebrini. Cross ice. Eklund the shot. That's a pad save down low by Greaves. Rebound near side. Picked back up now by Eklund. Throws back to the point. Sharks looking sharp on this man advantage as Celebrini slides it across the rink. Here's Eklund shooting it. Blocked. Celebrini takes it. Trying to go back to Eklund. Broken up by the stick of Boone Jenner. But here's Wenberg behind the goal line grabbing it. Backhand's left point. There's Celebrini with it. Throws it over to Orlov. Tries to take it back. Bounced off the left boards. He recovers. Angle pass. Here's Eklund in front looking for Toffoli. That was the backdoor play. He couldn't get the stick on it. 13 seconds on the power play. Orlov the shot up high. Wide. Rebound kept in. Wenberg to Celebrini in the corner. Chips at the puck as Werenski applies the check. Toffoli back to Celebrini. Across the rink. Penalty almost over. Here's Eklund driving to Orlov in the middle. Gives it back to Celebrini. Penalty is over. Back to Eklund. Throws to the net. Tipped on goal by Toffoli. Good stop by Jet Greaves to the short side. And that is how the Sharks' power play comes to a close.
2: Yeah, great looking power play. They got great job taking what they're giving you. The only thing I would say is Macklin could shoot that puck, not force those seam passes, but I think they did a great job of getting the retrievals and being real intentional about working it around the outside.
0: Well, we want to remind fans you can join the Sharks on January 10th at 1 o'clock for First Responders Appreciation Day, presented by Royal Ambulance. Arrive early for the Touch a Truck pregame activation right outside the tank, and don't miss the all-arena Zambona plushie giveaway as the Sharks take on Dallas. That's Saturday, the 10th. 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No score here. Shots now 7-4. San Jose getting the primary number of those on the power play. But here's Columbus back to even strength. Marchenko overskates, then recovers. He's bumped by Ferraro as he hits the Sharks' blue line, but he shoots it in deep. Nedeljkovic not afraid to play the puck. Throws it around the left boards. There's Skinner whipping a backhander across the ice. Taking it and jumping up as Iorio. He walks down the wing. Cross the line. Drop pass. Graf. Shot. Blocked. Iorio is going to have to hustle back here as it's deflected to center. And that's a good play by Marchenko to get it away from Iorio. Moves to his right, walks and shoots one through Ferraro and on net, but a good challenge by Nedeljkovic. He came to the edge of the goalie crease, made the stop and held on. And Vinny Iorio coming over there saying, thank you very much, Mr. Goaltender, because he got victimized there by Marchenko on the left wing.
2: Yeah, I think he got a little bit surprised by Marchenko's strength and speed as he chased down the ice. He was able to elude his interference of trying to not let him get to that puck. And unfortunately, he did a nice job, Marchenko did, of getting that to the middle and taking that shot.
0: We've got a stoppage at play and a break with 9:24 to go and a scoreless first period. This is the San Jose Sharks Audio Network. 0-0 the score. Faceoff won by the Blue Jackets in the Shark zone, but a shot by Werenski went wide. San Jose poked it out of the zone. Good back check there by Sean Monahan to get his stick on it. The pass went off of his stick. Now it's bouncer at the Blue Jackets line. Jumping up, Werenski flies down the wing. Across the line, drop pass for Voronkov. Takes it back, and in the corner, he centers in front, trying to get it to Kent Johnson, but the puck didn't negotiate contact there. Johnson recovers for the Jackets in the corner. Feeds point, Matejchuk. Now it's a back skating Werenski to Matejchuk for a drive. Sticked away. Rebound, Celebrini whips it around. Werenski all over the ice on the right wing side of the point. Kept it in with his backhand, but his pass was stolen away, and the Sharks able to flip it out of the zone, and Columbus will get the quick line change started as they dump it right back into Sharks territory. So San Jose uses the opportunity to get fresh skaters on the ice as veteran Nick Leddy is back to get it. He slides across on the left wing side, and here comes Wennberg moving to the middle. Across the blue line, waving to his left, shooting it toward the goal. That's a low pad save there by Jet Greaves. Rebound picked up by Jake Christensen, and he doesn't waste any time. He skates very strongly out to center ice for Columbus. Pavel Regenda back-checked on him and bodied him off the puck. And the loose puck picked up in front by himself. Marchenko turns, shoots, and a great pad stop by Nedeljkovic with 8 minutes to go in the first period. Remember that save, folks. That was a big stop on a big scorer, Kirill Marchenko. Now the bodies are starting to fly around a little bit here as the Sharks' Dickinson picks up, flies it out. Here's Regenda down the right wing side, makes the move on Fantilli, slides the soft one into the corner, but back to get it. Fabro in front, a little backhand play by Toffoli right on net. Save made by Greaves, and the rebound gobbled up. Now Marchenko will skate it out for Columbus. Fantilli, long dump in. Marchenko makes the play off the right corner boards, trying to slide it back in the direction of Fantilli at the near side. But getting back there, a combination of Wennberg and Liljegren. Liljegren, though, gave it away. Well, Wennberg, nice play in front of the net. Knocked a pass intended for Sillinger away. Otherwise, that might have been a good scoring chance for the Blue Jackets, and it's cleared back out.
2: Yeah, the Sharks got to be a little bit more careful. Be more patient in the defensive zone, not look to throw pucks away so often.
0: Icing here against the Blue Jackets as Nedeljkovic tempted to make the play to the puck, but he let it go and it went all the way down. That's just good knowledge as to where the shot came from. And 7:05 remains in this first period. No score. And the shots are now 9-7 in favor of Columbus.
2: Yeah, the defense for Columbus are very active. So it's going to be really incumbent on the Sharks to talk through and sort out, particularly when they're in the pucks are along the boards in the defensive zone.
0: Off the faceoff, nice steal by the Sharks there, but oh, Chernyshov stole the puck away from Olivier, then fell down trying to make the move toward it. So Olivier got a break, and he tossed it up to the Sharks' line. Chernyshov gets the headman back, moves down the right, across the line. Little drop pass intended for Eklund there, knocked aside by Severson of Columbus. And the Blue Jackets with Sillinger and on the ice, along with Coyle and Olivier, dump one into the San Jose zone. Right side of Nedeljkovic, who's looking on as Iorio lifts it over the forecheckers and back out. But Coyle, rink-wide toss to Sillinger on the right wing. He gains the zone. Dropped it back to Severson, takes a return feed. Severson's in deep, gets the pass. Angle shot off the pad of Nedeljkovic. And the Sharks fortunate nobody was there for Columbus to get it. Out to center, Celebrini. Lead pass intended for a breaking Eklund. The only defenseman back, Provorov, got a piece of that and knocked it aside. That's just a classic play on the two-on-one there by the defenseman. He just did a really good job there.
2: Yeah, he did. There was a window to pass it. Kind of missed that window on a very nice play trying to steal that away. But a nice job by Eklund kicking it out wide quickly.
0: Right now inside the offensive zone, the Sharks put the fourth unit out there. Iorio throws toward the front of the net. Reeves deflected it, but so did Greaves, the goaltender, and it went high and wide. Held in by Ferraro. Slides it in deep around the boards. Reaves is there. And they couldn't clear it. Good quick shot by Iorio up high, but that'll be snagged by the glove hand of Jet Greaves. And he hangs on with 5:41 to go in this scoreless first period. Shots are 11-8 in favor of the Columbus Blue Jackets. We've got a break in the action here at SAP Center at San Jose. Back after this on the San Jose Sharks Audio Network. 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It features an all-arena football jersey giveaway. Bay Area teams come together at SAP Center on Friday, January 23rd at 7 p.m. while the Sharks take on the New York Rangers. Don't miss your chance to celebrate the Bay and the sports world here. Go to sjsharks.com/tickets. And I must say, that's the only home game in that portion of the schedule. Sharks have a big trip starting in Washington going out next week. They come home for that one game, and then they're out for a bunch of games again.
2: Yeah, it's a little bit of a tough stretch here as I believe there's, 14 or 15 games now remaining before the Olympic break?
0: Away from home. Off the faceoff now. Graf shoots one toward the net. Hard shot, but a save from the right circle made by Greaves. It's behind the goal line. Picked back up. Not cleared out by the Jackets. Here's Ferraro shooting it high and wide. A corner bounce goes to Delandria in the corner. Bodied up by Dmitry Voronkov, but behind the net there's Skinner. Now Delandria trying to sneak it to the short side. That was a good idea. It was a stick save very alertly made there by Greaves, and the Blue Jackets defense grabbed it. They couldn't clear it. There's Skinner trying the shot. Block. He slides it over to Graf. Turns. He had the chance, but he kind of fanned on the puck, and it wound up in the corner. This line's making things happen here. As now it's banked off the boards there by the top line. Voronkov got it out of the zone, taking it back to Landria. He's got a man on him in Provorov, so he dropped it back to the D. Now it's picked back up here to Landria. Knocked down his man, Johnson. Looks like it's going to be a penalty to him. As the Blue Jackets put the extra skater on, here comes Fantilli moving up to the Sharks' line. Liljegren checks it away from him. He touches the puck. And the penalty is going to be called for tripping against Ty Delandria.
2: Yeah, an unfortunate call there. As a line, as you mentioned, that a really good shift with Skinner pulling that puck off the wall so quickly, but in the neutral zone. Unfortunately, Delandria gets tied up into the legs of the Columbus Blue Jacket and ends up getting a call.
0: And it's too bad because he was involved in getting the call against Columbus a little earlier. But that's hockey, isn't it?
2: Unfortunate, yep. It's unfortunate because that line really, as you said, had a really good shift, holding on to pucks, getting pucks to the net, getting the retrievals, and really playing to their identity and how Ryan Warsawski wants this group to play. You never want to see one of your best penalty killers in the box.
0: Well, Delandria is for tripping at 15:20 of this scoreless first period. Columbus throws the power play out there. They're 0 for their last 11 in five games. Did not have a single power play opportunity against the Pittsburgh Penguins, who did not have one penalty in the game the other night. Off the faceoff, Jackets throw it around. Here's Marchenko to the front of a net. Ferraro, good defensive stick, knocked it away from Voronkov, who's a big man and strong in front of a net. Now the Sharks win a battle on the far side. Barkley Goodrow shoots one all the way down. Goodrow begins with Wenberg up front with Liljegren and Ferraro on D in this penalty-killing situation. Charlie Coyle throws it across the rink, knocked aside by Wenberg. Solid read. It's back at the Columbus blue line and into the zone, and Werenski calmly waits for some help as he drops it back deeper into his own territory. There's Marchenko, flips to Charlie Coyle. Coyle, drop pass now for Fantilli. Fantilli stick handles through the neutral zone across the line. Marchenko, nice backhand pass across Werenski. Feeds right side. There's Fantilli. Make that Voronkov. Now Fantilli gets it on the far side. But he is checked by Colin Graf. That delays the opportunity. Kills some more time. And it comes out in front, and it's cleared by Wenberg.
2: Just a brilliant play by Graf to pressure Fantilli on the half wall. That starts the pressure. Once he does that, then that is a all-out goal for everybody to go. Then Ferraro goes as well.
0: And here comes Goodrow for a shorthanded scoring chance into the offensive zone, but Jet Greaves right there to make the stop. Nice job by Arroyo to stop that on the point, and he sensed that Goodrow would have a better angle as a left-handed shot, and Barkley did. He actually got the defense in front of him as a partial screen, but Jet Greaves was there.
2: Yeah, really good job opportunity-wise for these penalty killers. Now Stopchuk getting an opportunity with Delandria in the box to kill penalty.
0: Ostapchuk and Goodrow up front. Iorio and Dickinson on defense. Off the draw, Columbus has it. They drop it back. Here comes Kent Johnson to center, to the blue line. Lead pass Boone Jenner across the line. He gained his zone, whips a backhand pass across the rink. Monahan guns it around. Johnson kept it going near side. Jenner puts it off a skate. It pops dangerously in front of a net, but it's scooped up by Dickinson with his skates, and he banked it off the corner boards and got it all the way down. Only 18 seconds left in the Sharks' penalty.
2: Yeah, another great example of pressuring when the puck's along the wall, and that's precisely what the Sharks do. They end up getting the clear.
0: One last chance on the man advantage for Columbus as they move it up to the Sharks line, but they turn it over. Celebrini steals it. He pokes it down one-on-one there against Provorov. He races in. He has a man in front trying to get the puck. It's Eklund, but the pass was deflected. Eklund behind the net. Centering play right to the front of the goal, trying to set up Celebrini. Monahan got a little piece of that and knocked it aside. Penalty is over. Now the Sharks move in. Liljegren has it. Shoots one. Glove save made there by Greaves. And he wisely hangs on for Columbus to keep the score 0-0 with 2 minutes and 23 seconds left in the first period.
2: Yeah, and you could see the pace pick up there as Macklin Celebrini hustles to get that puck and does a great job of getting that to the point. That allows the Sharks to have possession of the puck. And then I believe when Liljegren gets this, he has an opportunity to look for Macklin, but doesn't see him.
0: And here comes Celebrini. Three-man attack. Across the line, he cuts to his right, throws it toward the front of the goal. There's Fabbro, able to tip it aside with his stick. Left corner play on the rebound. Celebrini gets it back now in the right corner. Centering play for Toffoli, knocked aside. And it'll be picked up by Columbus with 1.5 minutes to go in the period. Gaunce down the right wing side, gets blasted to the ice there. Just a great shoulder check by Dmitry Orlov, and the crowd responds to that. Celebrini feeds it across the rink onto the tape. Eklund across the line. Tried the shot. Blocked by Matejchuk. This combination of Matejchuk and Werenski, very effective for Columbus this year. Here comes Charlie Coyle, former Shark pick, moving in. Goes to the forehand with a shot. Save made there. Short side by Nedeljkovic. A centering feed out in front, and it trickles off the stick of Dickinson, allowing Nedeljkovic to fall on it and hang on. That was Zach Aston-Reese there in the right circle. Nice job by Dickinson to slow things down as we have now 58 seconds to go in this scoreless first period. Sharks fans, upgrade to a three-game plan today and don't miss out on the biggest nights of the year. Bundle and save with the ultimate flexibility. Learn more about it at sjsharks.com/flex. Final minute of play, period number one. Fed down the ice. Lead pass 2-on-1. Here comes Regenda. Moves in. Shoots. Score! Winberg gets the puck. Starts the 2-on-1. Feeds it off to the right. And Pavel Regenda is on fire. Had a hat trick last game. And now he gets another one. Beating Jet Greaves with a great wrist shot. It's 1-0 Sharks with 48.4 seconds left in the first. Oh, man. On a broken play, the Jackets had the chance earlier. Charlie Coyle inside the offensive zone angled it toward the goal. That was a really good chance toward the net. But coming back the other way, what a job by the San Jose Sharks. As they begin a 2-on-1, Wennberg puts it right through Matejchuk, who kind of overcommitted on the play, putting Regenda wide open. And Pavel Regenda, at 19 minutes and 11 seconds, scores yet again for the Sharks. It is his sixth goal of the season. And Alex Wennberg, who was drafted all those years ago by the Blue Jackets, gets the primary assist, with Tyler Toffoli getting the second one. So Regenda making a case for himself to stick around. And what a job there by Wennberg to draw the defenseman over to him. And I don't think that Matejchuk realized that Regenda had jumped up and was in position right there, because Toffoli fed it ahead. And that was just a great job. Matejchuk just caught. And so the result of that, the first goal of the game. Off the draw now, picked back up by the Blue Jackets. They dump it down the ice. Icing coming up here as Iorio gets back. That was Severson that fed at the length of the surface. Don't forget, this is the first of a back-to-back set of games. Four straight back-to-backs for the Sharks here in the schedule. Very tough to deal with that. Tomorrow we'll be on the air in Los Angeles for our only visit to Crypto.com Arena. A 7 o'clock airtime with a 7:30 face-off. The Sharks and the Los Angeles Kings. I can't wait to get to Los Angeles. I'm going to Langer's Deli for a nice sandwich for lunchtime. You only get on so many trips there. You got to go there. Nothing like it, except maybe in New York. Off the faceoff, dumped down to the Shark zone by Columbus. A little angle shot by Coyle, blocked by Celebrini, kept in. Here's Sillinger walking to the high slot, shoots one, blocked in front by the defense. And the Sharks pick up. Celebrini couldn't get it. Now he's looking for it on the left from Iorio. I think he was surprised the puck got there as it was deflected back. Only 5 seconds left in the period. And Olivier will put it off the right boards and get it in deep. But the Sharks defense just kept it from him, as he tried to deflect it to himself for a shot, but it did not happen. And so, here we are. They technically have 0.1 seconds remaining guess they called him ahead of the play, so they will have an academic face-off. That's what I like to call it. It's just academic. We know what's going to happen. It's impossible for anybody to score from this situation. But the goaltenders will stay ready, no matter what, because you never know in the NHL. Charlie Coyle here against Macklin Celebrini. They drop the puck. The 1 second, one-tenth of a second ticks off. And that's it. First period's over. Solid 20 minutes for the Sharks. A slow start somewhat in terms of puck possession as the Blue Jackets really put the pressure on. But a strong power play for San Jose started things off. When David Severson took an interference call at 7:43, then the Sharks started to get their legs. And Pavel Regenda scoring at 19:11, his sixth from Wenberg and Toffoli on a mini two-on-one break. That's our scenario here at SAP Center at San Jose. Shots on goal in the first period. The Sharks had 11, and the Blue Jackets had 12. Stay tuned. We've got our intermission coming up. We'll have a guest from the dressing room. That's next on the San Jose Sharks Audio Network. Welcome back to SAP Center at San Jose. Shots on goal, 12-11 in favor of the Blue Jackets, but on the strength of a great pass by Tyler Toffoli to create a two-on-one and a brilliant move by Alex Wenberg to get the puck in front, Pavel Regenda scores his sixth goal of the season in the final minute of period to make it 1-0 San Jose after 20 minutes. Let's go to the Sharks dressing room where defenseman Vinny Iorio is waiting to chat with us. Vinny, your impressions of the first period?
3: It was good. I thought they came out pretty strong, pretty fast. First 5 minutes, I think they took control, but I thought we did a better job in the latter half of the period, playing our game and sticking to our systems, and we got to build off that.
0: You've been getting a lot more responsibilities these last couple of games from the coaching staff, both you and Sam Dickinson. Today you're playing a little bit more with Mario Ferraro. How does it feel to have the coaches give you that confidence?
3: It's good, for sure. And I think just learning from the guys, you know, Mar's been unbelievable for me, and I'm going to continue to learn from him and soak in everything I can.
0: Every defenseman sometimes has to thank his goaltender on that play with Marchenko against the, I think he surprised you a little bit. Maybe you can tell us about it.
3: Yeah, I didn't have any legs, and you came out of nowhere. I heard the crowd kind of oohing and on, and I wanted to try to get on my horse, and I couldn't, and then made a great save.
0: But that's what happens. You got to get goaltending, and sometimes the goaltender's going to thank you, too, for getting in front and fronting plays. But what about the goaltending this season that you've noticed from the Sharks?
3: Yeah, the guys have been fantastic, and, you know, they're great human beings, too, first and foremost, so we're going to continue to play hard in front of them and block shots and do what we can.
0: So tell us a little bit about what the team needs to do the rest of the way. The Blue Jackets did have control of the puck. Looked like you got some momentum from that first power play to throw the puck around and get chances, but what else?
3: Honestly, just getting pucks deep. Like the fourth line, every shift they get pucks in and they go to work, and like for us, continuing to do that and building ozone time off that is going to be really important.
0: By the way, you notice this, so when that fourth line gets out there, they really settle things down, don't they?
3: For sure. I think that just comes with experience, too. You know, there's two experienced guys on the line, and Chucky's been working his tail off, too, so it's a great line to watch.
0: Well, we like to watch all of you guys out there, and keep up the great work, Vinny. You're doing a great job, and we look forward to a great two periods from you the rest of the way.
3: Yeah, thank you, guys. Appreciate it.
0: That is Vinny Iorio of the San Jose Sharks joining us in this first intermission. San Jose has a 1-0 lead over the Blue Jackets after 20 minutes. We'll be back on the San Jose Sharks Audio Network. At the end of the first period, the score is as follows. The San Jose Sharks 1 and the Columbus Blue Jackets 0. Official word on the goal, Pavel Regenda's 6th of the season. Wenberg and Toffoli getting the assist at 19:11 of the first period. Just a great exit of the zone by Toffoli. A diagonal pass on the left to create that little mini two-on-one with only Denton Matejczuk back defensively. He overcommitted just a little bit, making the move toward Wenberg, and then he realized that Regenda was in position on the right side with a good angle as a left-hand shot on the right wing, and a perfect pass from Wenberg right on the tape. And so it's Regenda getting his sixth goal of the season, and now he's got 4 goals in the team's last 4 periods. Those are some of the numbers.
1: Experience the game like never before with insights and stats calculated by SAP. We're connecting you to more than 30 years of Sharks hockey. Let's go beyond the numbers.
0: We go beyond the numbers with the off-the-ice project that the Sharks have in this little back-to-back set of games. Last night, the players and their dads who were in town for the next couple of days had a very special dinner at a San Jose local restaurant, and then today they're spending the day together, and now we will hit the airplane and fly to Los Angeles, and tomorrow the rest of the road trip will take place with all of the dads experiencing exactly what their sons do every single day as professional hockey players. It's the annual Father's Trip. It is always very special, and it is a way for the players to thank their dads and their other mentors to be just such a big part of their lives, especially in the early years. Tyler Toffoli's dad, Rob, is on the trip, and he's been with us before. Toffoli certainly was very eager to talk about the meaning of having his father, Rob, on this trip this time.
4: Honestly, just a great human being. He did a lot for me growing up. He worked multiple jobs and ran the junior Canadians, the team I played for growing up, just so we could afford it. So just the work ethic that, you know, he showed, you know, the little things that gone a long way for me. And obviously every year or every time we do a father's trip, it's a nice little, you know, payback for him. Enjoy it, have some free food, and be roommates on the road again, and kind of like the old days.
0: That's the other part of it. The players get to room with their dads, which is always a kind of a special thing on the road to experience all of that. And we'll be doing that tonight when the Sharks travel to Los Angeles. Pavel Regenda, who was red hot for the Sharks, does not have his dad here. And you can forgive him for that because he didn't even realize he was going to be in the NHL until recently.
5: No, because I didn't know. And it was last minute. It's pretty far, too. And, you know, it's just like with my situation, I'm like up and down. I don't want to get him here and get sent down. So, no, but he's watching. I know that he's watching every game at home. And, you know, the same as the guys that have a dad's here. Hopefully Mike can come in next year, you know, if I get a chance. But you know, I'm grateful for him too. Like, he watched every game, you know, he's excited about every game. Every time we talk, like, you know, he talks, like, he's happy, he's watching. I don't know how his days goes into work when he watch hockey at 4 in the morning, so his work day's gonna be hard then, but, you know, he's supporting me every day, and my family too, so happy with that.
0: Well, Mr. Regenda's gonna be pretty happy tonight because his son has that goal in the first period before maybe it gets too late, and so Pavel's dad in Slovakia probably watching or perhaps listening to the game. But Regenda got a lot of calls from home after he scored the hat trick on Saturday, in spite of the fact that the Sharks disappointingly lost the game.
5: I got a lot of messages from the fans. You know, like the fans around hockey back home are really, really tight. You know, really good. We have a really good fan, so a lot of people reach out to me and they're like, you know,

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1: A teammate of his who was a veteran when Reeves was a rookie with the St. Louis Blues.
2: When I was a rookie, Barrett was one of the vets on the team in the league. He's an older guy, been around the team for a long time, and he really took me under his wing. He showed me the ropes. He showed me how to treat young guys. He showed me how to play cards. He showed me how to throw a party. But he really took care of me and just kind of made me feel welcome in that organization, which was, something I really carried with me for the rest of my career. I think the way he treated me is how I treat young guys now. I owe a lot to him in my career, just the way I kind of carry myself and, how far I've made it.
1: That's a great story. And, of course, Barrett Jackman played a lot of big games against the San Jose Sharks in his National Hockey League career, as the Sharks have played the St. Louis Blues more than any other team in the Stanley Cup playoffs after all of these years. Reeves certainly knows that because he was on the other side of the ice against San Jose, as my partner Jamal Mayers has been. But the other side of it is the way that these veterans take care of the young players. You've got Macklin Celebrini living with the Thorntons. You've got Patrick Marleau hosting Will Smith. You have Tyler Toffoli, who has had Michael Misa at his place. And Ryan Reeves says that's part of the game of hockey, but he says it's not necessarily unusual to this sport.
2: Yeah, I don't know if it's different than other sports. I think, football, kids come out of college and, they're thrown right into starting positions and big roles right away. But, I think it's good. And, for vets to be able to, help along the way, it's a lot coming from, junior, NCAA, whatever it is, and all of a sudden you're in the National Hockey League with, eyes on you and expectations, a lot bigger expectations. So, it's cool to see, especially on this team, young guys coming in and doing their thing so young.
1: One of those young guys is Sam Dickinson at age 19, and his dad, Steve, is on the trip. And Sam Dickinson is wide-eyed at the whole possibility.
3: It means everything. It's really cool for him to be able to come in and, kind of see the life that we get to live. And, to share it with him is super special. And, I'm definitely looking forward to today and tomorrow. I'm sure it's going to be a really fun game and a really fun time.
1: The fathers and the mothers, too, have been the building blocks of all of these young players' lives to make sure that they get to the NHL. Dickinson says it's something you can never forget.
3: Yeah, absolutely. I mean, he's done everything under the moon for me to get here, and I couldn't be more grateful for everything that he's done for me. There's no way I'd ever be able to, thank him enough or pay him back for, the hours and the money and everything that he's invested into me. So, even something little like this, I'm really happy that he gets to be here, and I always enjoy hanging out with him and being around him.
1: It's a great tradition in the National Hockey League, the annual Father's Trip. It's begun tonight with this game against the Blue Jackets, and it will continue tomorrow against the Los Angeles Kings on the road. Experience the game like never before with insights and stats calculated by SAP. We connect you to 30-plus years of Sharks hockey as we go beyond the numbers. Pretty soon, the teams will be back on the ice for the second period with the Sharks leading the Blue Jackets by the score of 1-0. Back after this on the San Jose Sharks Audio Network. Let's pause 10 seconds for station identification on the San Jose Sharks Audio Network.
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1: Time for the second period here at the Shark Tank. I'm Dan Rusinowski along with Jamal Mayers. The only goal came at 19:11. Less than 49 seconds remaining in the period. Pavel Regenda, red hot, his fourth goal in his last four periods. Sixth goal of the season from Alex Wenberg and Tyler Toffoli on a play that was begun by Toffoli's great diagonal pass up to Wenberg. And Wenberg drew defenseman Denton Matejchuk over to him, not realizing, Matejchuk did not, that Regenda was wide open with a good angle to shoot, and it was past the goaltender Jet Greaves. Shots on goal 12-11 in favor of Columbus as we get set for the second period faceoff. Goaltender Alex Nedeljkovic takes the net to our right, and the Sharks will begin with four skaters on the ice. Here comes the fifth one.

0: Where is he? Sam Dickinson jumping out there alongside Nick Leddy to start on D. Well, that was a heck of a goal by Pavel Regenda, and he's just red hot. But what a play, first by Toffoli on that pass. But how about Wennberg to draw the defenseman over there?
1: Yeah, just and he was beating him, right? He was holding on to it, giving Regenda time to get into the clear, and made a great pass through the triangle of the defender to get it over there.
0: Not easy to do, but a great job by Wennberg to get things started. Is off the faceoff. We are underway in the second frame at SAP Center. Tipped into the offensive zone by Colin Graf. Gets to the left wing corner. Back to get it. Matejczuk angles it ahead. Sillinger trying to chip it out. Good pinch by Leddy to keep it in play. And good use of the stick for at least a second there by Jeff Skinner to hold it in. But finally the Blue Jackets able to slip one out. Back to get it in his own zone was Dickinson. Lead pass Graf. He's already up at the blue line. Loses on the stick check to Matejczuk, but Leddy jumps up. Backhands in deep to the right wing corner. And there's Delandria trying to kick the puck free. He did. Loose back behind the Blue Jackets net. There's Delandria in forechecking. Steals it in front. Eklund the chance. That's a good save by Greaves. It's loose in the corner now, and Eklund rims it around. Stop there on the right point. Uh-oh. Delandria Liljegren having trouble having the control of it. So he just had to chop it forward. But what a job by Delandria there on that shift.
1: Yeah, first off, it was Graf with the seal of the wall and the forecheck. And then Delandria's relentless effort behind the goal line makes an unreal pass to Eklund, who does a great job of getting that to the net.
0: Unfortunately, a missed pass here by Liljegren in his own zone. Missed everybody, went all the way down for icing. But again, Ty Delandria doing all of these little things. And the big thing is he's playing with pace. And that gets under the skin of the opposition.
1: Yeah, he's really found the right spot in a niche, if you will, in regard to how he needs to play. He's unreal on faceoffs as a righty, and then does a great job on the forecheck.
0: Off the faceoff, a shot by Columbus, whistles wide. Now the rebound tipped over the glass and out of play. So enough time for me to remind everybody that you can get ready for our first responders game on January the 10th by grabbing your official San Jose Sharks first responders tee. Available now online at sharksproshop.com. Get those tickets for that game too. Dallas Stars coming to town on the weekend. The first responders will be here. Off the faceoff, Eklund flips it out. Chernyshov stops it, looks for Celebrini, finds him, he's across the line, makes the spinorama play, trying to get around Severson. Give Damon Severson credit. He stayed with him and batted him down with a body check. Coming back the other way now, Blue Jackets move in. A Provorov drop goes to Marchenko. Now Severson shoots, glove save made, knocked down and covered up by Nedeljkovic. And play is blown dead. You know, he makes the glove save often with the backhand side of his glove. And in that particular case, it fell down. He had to really struggle to get it. I think that might drive a goalie coach crazy sometimes, but he's getting it done.
1: Yeah, I agree with you. I would prefer it just goes in the glove and stays in the glove. However you have to do that, no rebound off of a shot that you're trying to catch.
0: Of course, you have to consider the fact that where the puck was placed was in that position where the only place he could grab it was with his glove hand in that backhand stab. Good job by Nedeljkovic to keep it out of the net. Sharks lead 1-0 here early in the second. They win the draw. Iorio leads to Toffoli, moves down the middle, guns one from just inside the blue line. That is stopped and covered up by Jet Greaves, who's had a really nice season for this Columbus Blue Jackets team. Jet Greaves was a free agent signing, never drafted. He's in his fourth year in the NHL, all with Columbus. So far in his career, this is his 50th career game. So he has not really established himself yet as a starter, but yet they're talking about him now as if he's going to be.
1: Yeah, and his numbers are tremendous. As you mentioned, 2.64 goals against average and a 9.10 save percentage. Already has 12 wins on the season.
0: This is his first time he's ever faced the San Jose Sharks. San Jose up wide the score of 1-0. Alex Wennberg checked by Matejczuk, but there's Regenda poking it free. Taken by Wennberg, throws it back to the right point. Iorio returns it to Wennberg. He spins off the check from Monahan, moves it in front, but Toffoli can't get the shot away. Wennberg gets it back. Feeds Iorio right point, left point feed. Ferraro the shot, that got through with Regenda, the net front presence. And a good save by Jet Greaves again. He's not afraid to challenge. He came up to the edge of the goalie crease as Regenda involved there with a conversation with Big Voronkov.
1: Yeah, this is a great shift by this line. Wennberg holding on the pucks. Toffoli, obviously, is the shooter, and Regenda knows what his role is on this line in the offensive zone. Retrieve pucks below the goal line, then get to the front of the net.
0: Well, here comes a group of guys that knows their role. Ostapchuk, along with Reeves, and also Barkley Goodrow. Off the draw, Reeves shoots it in. Left wing corner, pardon me. Martin Goodrow back to Dickinson. The shot through a screen set up in front. Good stick save down low. Rebound is chipped into the air off of Greaves' save. Rebound angled forward by the Jackets. They feed it across the rink now. Danton Heinen fed it over to Dante Fabro, and he chips it down the ice off a stick. The Sharks retreat to get it in their own zone. Leddy spins off the forechecking attempt of Gaunce, and the Sharks able to at least push it out to center ice. At the red line, near sideboards, Gaunce retreats to his own blue line, exchanges there with Fabro, now sees some space to his left, and here comes Christensen. To center ice, flips in from the red line. He heads to the bench. Blue Jackets in forechecking aggressively as Danton Heinen bodies up Dickinson, but Dickinson stayed with it there, banked it off the boards, and now Reeves is taken down by Aston Reese. There's going to be a penalty on Zach Aston Reese, the extra skater coming on as the Blue Jackets touch up the puck at their own blue line.
1: Great job defensively by Dickinson to hold on to that puck, get inside position, bumps it to Reeves, who then gets the stick of the defender, gets in his feet and draws a penalty in the process.
0: That is Zach Aston Reese taking the penalty, native of Staten Island. 3 minutes and 18 seconds of this second period. Second penalty for Columbus. The Sharks power play stepping on here for the second time. 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Wenberg is going to get thrown out of the circle, so no problem. Macklin Celebrini will step in, and Wenberg moves over to the right point. Charlie Coyle poked the puck forward, but the Sharks have it. They send back to the point area. Orloff flips to Celebrini, who moves down low into the corner. Actually, Wenberg over there. Celebrini's on the left side of the ice. Eklund and Orloff playing catch with it on the points as Gaunce and Coyle looking for it as forwards on the PK. Celebrini, centering feed, off the defense, right on net. Save made by Greaves. Wenberg turns away from the check. Now Celebrini reaches in, tries to backhand toward Wenberg, and instead he turned it back to the point, and Orloff couldn't handle it. The Blue Jackets will feed it down the ice. Good back check there by Toffoli to steal it. Headman feed on the right. Here comes Wenberg moving in. He drops it back. Celebrini back to Wenberg in front. Eklund tips it and goal. That is a spectacular save by the right pad of Jet Greaves, and it's right in front of him. He does the splits and falls on it to hang on.
1: Wow, what a save. As Celebrini does the right thing, gives it right back to Wenberg, who looks back door on this quick three-on-one, and Eklund tries to chip it over the pad of the outstretched Greaves, and he makes a tremendous right pad save.
0: He is looking really sharp. Jet Greaves in goal, keeping the score 1-0 in favor of the Sharks. He is a product of the Barrie Colts organization in the Ontario Hockey League. Spent a lot of time in both the ECHL in Kalamazoo and also in Cleveland with the Monsters. Sharks setting up on the man advantage here. Wenberg exchanging, holding it, moving to the backhand, score! Alex Wenberg just delaying for just a second while the Sharks drove in to create chaos in front of the goal. Wenberg calmly moved to the backhand. He took it, and the former Columbus Blue Jacket first-round pick has 2 points. This one is a big goal on the power play at 4:14 of the second, making the score the Sharks 2 and the Blue Jackets nothing.
1: Yeah, this power play is a great example of taking what they're giving you. The Sharks get on the wrong side, but instead of making the adjustment, they stay where they were. And I love the fact that Macklin Celebrini was moving. And when that happens as a penalty killer, you have to respect where he ends up in the low slot. And because of that, Wenberg realizes he's taken away. So he just takes it to the net himself, throws it to the backhand, and throws it underneath the pads of Greaves.
0: Macklin Celebrini was actually in the goalie crease, was pushed in there by one of the defensive players, and he banged up against the crossbar. Fortunately, the net did not come off the mooring on that play.
1: Great point.
0: But Alex Wenberg gets credit for the goal. It is his 8th of the season. Nice power play. Eklund and Orloff will get the assists. So it is 2-0 Sharks here early in the second. The Blue Jackets, you know, we're going to come to work. They move it right back into the Sharks' territory. Fantilli and Werenski exchange. Ferraro took down Fantilli, but play continues. So it comes around the far boards. Loose in the left corner. Fantilli hammers Ferraro into the boards, but he took that check, made the play, and the Sharks, with help from Delandria and Skinner, get it out of the zone. Colin Graf was in danger of breaking away by himself, but he couldn't get the puck, and now the Sharks get caught on the offside, skating for the play at the Columbus blue line.
1: Yeah, really good job defensively by the Sharks. Didn't look pretty, but they're closing quickly. They're supporting each other. They're willing to do that work.
0: Now the Sharks 4 for their last 14 on the power play, including a 1-for-2 result so far tonight. Alex Wenberg, his 8th of the season. And again, Dmitry Orlov getting the second assist. William Eklund getting assist number 1 on that one. Back to action here. 15 minutes remaining, second period. Puck goes into the Shark zone. Chernyshov sends it off of skate, gets it himself, moves to center, across the line, little drop pass. Eklund realized he had to poke the puck forward, got it to Chernyshov. Now he backhands to the point. There's Iorio to settle it down. Cross ice, Ferraro, shot wide, off the end board, grabbed by Provorov of Columbus. And the Blue Jackets defenseman flicks it up on the left to Voronkov, who lifts it over the forecheckers all the way to the Sharks' line. That took a bad bounce from a Columbus point of view. The Sharks scoop it up. Chernyshov skates right to left. Got to the blue line of the Jackets and dumps in into the left corner. Taking it back there, Kent Johnson just chops it to center ice. Blue Jackets on it. Voronkov down the right. Lead pass moving in. That's Monahan. He gets hooked a little bit. And that's going to be a penalty against the San Jose Sharks.
1: Yeah, an unfortunate play there as Chernyshov does a great job working back. And unfortunately, he didn't realize there was coverage behind him. Decides to hook in the process, even though that puck was well in the air. No chance for Columbus to get it.
0: And so Monahan, who was moving down the middle, just got hooked a little bit. He towed Chernyshov for a stride or so. And that's enough for the referee to say, power play for Columbus here. So the faceoff will be to the right side of Alex Nedeljkovic as Chernyshov is in the box for two. Time of the call, 5:45, second period. San Jose 2, Columbus nothing. Ty Dellandrea playing an energetic brand of hockey, goes out there, looses the draw to Fantilli, and Werenski picks it back up. Marchenko tries to beat in the corner. Nice interception there by Liljegren, and he clears.
2: 45 seconds of the second period.
1: Just a great job pressuring and a real nice understanding and trusting each other when Liljegren ends up pressuring as well.
0: But here comes Columbus right back in on the power play. Racing in at the near side. Fantilli tries to center, but nobody's there. And it bounces all the way back to the Columbus zone. No problem for Zach Werenski to scoot back to get it. What a player he is. He comes up to his own blue line. Dropped it away from Goodrow. And here's Marchenko moving left to right. Across the Sharks line, a drop for Coyle. Lost the puck. Good check by Ferraro to knock it free. Taking it back, Barkley Goodrow. And he's going to take a sweet time moving to the blue line. He gains the offensive zone. Gives to Wenberg down the right. And Alex Wenberg holding onto the puck, just killing time on this penalty. What a job by Wenberg against four Blue Jackets back behind the Columbus net. Now Goodrow came in to help out. Got a piece of the puck. Wenberg forced it behind the goal line. What a shift for those two forwards on the PK. Blue Jackets as the Sharks change, look to make the play. Ostapchuk knocked it loose, cleared by Iorio, and we've got 45 seconds left in the Chernyshov penalty.
1: Well, it almost looked like there was too many men on the ice for the Blue Jackets, but they got lucky. The ref didn't believe that was the case.
0: Here comes Kent Johnson moving left to right, gets to the blue line. Good stop there by Ostapchuk. He just did not allow that pass to get completed on the left wing. Dickinson, good recovery. Thought the man was beyond him, but he reached back, grabbed the puck, and cleared to center. Down to 20 seconds on the power play now. One more chance for the Jackets as Johnson races through center across the line. He cuts back behind the Sharks' net. He stick handles with it. Looks for Monahan near side. He moves with the puck back toward the point. Feeds right wing half-boards. There's Johnson. Cross the ice. A shot. Great save by Nedeljkovic off of Damon Severson, who was sneaking from his left point position all the way down the back door, and he was open. Somehow that pass got through the seam, and that's a really good read and a great push from the left side of the rink to the right for Alex Nedeljkovic to stop it.
1: And just elite vision by Johnson. Johnson has the ability to find the back door there. And I'm not quite sure why Severson didn't one time it, but I sure am glad he didn't.
0: He caught the puck and gathered it, then took the wrist shot. That's when Nedeljkovic arrived.
1: Exactly, and I think if he one times that, getting seamed, it's going to be difficult to make that save.
0: Interesting note that he catches the puck with his left hand. Had that been Askarov, it would have been on his glove hand side. Little things you think about when you have right-handed catching goalies. As now it's dumped all the way down by the Sharks. And that is icing against San Jose as the Chernyshov penalty is just over. And so they'll bring it all the way back into Sharks territory. Chernyshov is out there with Dellandrea, Letty, Wenberg, and Orlov. kind of a makeshift group at the end of this PK. Delandria takes the faceoff against Gontz, right side of Nedeljkovic. Gontz wins the draw, but it's off the stick of Provorov. He's got to come back to center ice into his own blue line to get it. Chernyshov blocked the pass for at least a second before the Blue Jackets get it back and they fling it forward, but Nedeljkovic out of his net fires off the boards. Kept in, though, by Gontz. He's checked away. Nice job by Chernyshov, taking it away now, Wenberg. And he goes with speed against Provorov. Moving into the zone, put it through Provorov toward the net, but it was stopped and covered up by Jet Greaves. We get a break in the action with 8:20 gone by in the second period. Shots are now 18-14 in favor of San Jose. The score, the Sharks 2, the Blue Jackets nothing. This is the San Jose Sharks Audio Network. 11 minutes, 40 seconds to go in period number 2 at SAP Center. Sharks in the first of a back-to-back set of games that concludes tomorrow in Los Angeles. We'll be on the air at 7 o'clock with all of our exciting coverage. Jamal and I will be at Crypto.com Arena. Hard to believe, but it's the only visit of the Sharks to Los Angeles this year. There's always one team you play three times. They're the ones this year.
1: That is strange. Seeing as definitely a rival of the Sharks for all these years, and just won't be seeing them very often.
0: Face-off left side of goaltender Jet Greaves, who's been solid in spite of the fact that the Sharks have a 2-0 lead. Barkley Goodrow is going to step into the circle as Ostapchuk gets thrown out. And it'll be Gontz, who's taking a lot of draws for Dean Evason's team, winning the faceoff from Goodrow. Christensen tries to clear, kept in. Nice kick there by Letty to keep it in play instead of making the play with his backhand. Bed to the corner. Now Ryan Reeves has it. Backhands to the right point. There's Letty. Reverses it behind the goal. There's Barkley Goodrow being checked by Fabro. Goodrow fighting for it. Now Ostapchuk coming in to help out. Goodrow finally worked it loose. Taken back by Ryan Reeves. He slides it back to Letty, who moves to his left. Penalty coming up against Columbus as Dickinson shoots. Deflected just wide. Ryan Reeves grinds the rebound. Throws it out in front. Off of a stick. Fired by Letty. Stick save made by Greaves. And the touch finally made by Dante Fabro. And this fourth line drawing the penalty here, getting the Sharks the power play.
1: Well, this is the second penalty they've drawn. You talk about the consistency, and Ryan Rosofsky talked about it this morning, that this has been the most consistent line. And why are they? They play a predictable brand of hockey. They play to their identity, and they play and they sustain zone time because of their effort. And this is now the second power play, and we're halfway through this game that this line is drawn.
0: 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Interference on defenseman Dante Fabro at 8:57 of the second for Columbus. The Sharks are 1-for-2 on the power play, and they step on and win the draw. Wenberg got it to Eklund, back to the point, Orlov, cross ice. Here's the slap shot on net by Celebrini. That's a good stick save by Jet Greaves. Kept in, Toffoli in the corner. Beats Celebrini, make that Wenberg behind the net. Wenberg, Toffoli, Celebrini. Now it's Orlov, back to Macklin on the right circle, back skates to the right boards, throws it back to Orlov, looks like he wants it back, but Orlov goes down deep to Wenberg in the corner. Wenberg stick handling right wing side, went back to Celebrini on the right point, to the middle of the ice, there's Orlov moving to the right point, flipping to the right wing half boards, there's Celebrini, puts it back to the point, now fed down low by Orlov, and holding out of it, fed in front to Foley, the one-time shot off the Wenberg pass, that's a great save by Jet Greaves. Held in, Celebrini slips it over to Toffoli. Took it off the stick. He'll exchange now with Wenberg. Toffoli backhands to Celebrini, right point. Feeds near side, Orlov. Back to Celebrini. Shot, save, and Wenberg was there, but the puck went through his stick on the rebound. Sharks throwing it around effectively on this power play so far. Macklin Celebrini skates into the circle. Throws toward the front of the net, intercepted by Provorov, and he clears with a big sigh of relief for the PK group for Columbus.
1: Yeah, I think they got to go back and understand that if they run a back door, that guy's got to find the seam, and I think Eklund, once he does, it'll really keep them honest.
0: Second unit comes on now with 38 seconds to go in the San Jose power play. Celebrini's still out there. He's going to be out for the whole 2 minutes. He stick handles through center ice with energy across the line. Tries to slip it over to Chernyshov, but couldn't make the play. Holding it in, Regenda. Regenda walks to the left wing circle, banks it off the left wing boards. There's Lil Zegrin. Back to the point. Shot by Skinner off the stick of the defensive center, Charlie Coyle, and the puck is out of play. There's Pavel Regenda making things happen again with the way that he's driving toward the net.
1: And what I love about his game is that he's staying within what he's good at, and he's not deviating from his process and what makes him have the success he's had of late. He knows who he is as a player, and he's playing to that, and you have to give him a lot of credit for that.
0: Had the hat trick on Saturday in the losing cause against Tampa, and he's got one goal tonight. It is his sixth goal of the season. The Sharks in front 2-0 in this game right now. Off the draw. Final seconds of the power play ticking off as the Jackets try to clear, and they will chop it out of the zone. Maybe one more chance here as Liljegren and Dickinson retreat. They make the play to each other, but that's basically going to be it. As the Sharks taking their time, Dickinson gets the pass in his skates. Penalty is over. A man on Dickinson. He flips it quickly to the right, and Liljegren carries to the red line and shoots in. Back to full strength. Blue Jackets pick it back up. Dickinson pinching it from the point, protecting it from Fabro just out of the box. Sam Dickinson slides it around the boards. Behind the net, Skinner. Behind the back centering pass. That was tipped a little bit by Delandria, but he put it wide of the goal. Ty skates over to the near side aggressively, and he's right there against the boards against Fabro. Also in there, Colin Graf trying to work it free. These two guys work so well in so many situations. Delandria gets it back to Skinner. He'll exchange now with the defense. Throws it toward the net, but it hit a body in front. That was Provorov out there with Graf, and the Blue Jackets clear it back out. Sam Dickinson is back to get it in his own zone. Turns away from the forechecker, but he put the pass off the stick of Goodrow, and the Jackets might get a chance. Dickinson stops the zone entry, though. Good job by Sam. Left it there for Graf. Couldn't control it. Taking it back, Fantilli. And on the left wing side, the Michigan product throws it off of a stick, and back out to center ice it goes. Bouncing puck to the Sharks' line. Voronkov moves in. Tried the shot. Went off the stick of Liljegren wide. Rebound taken back by Marchenko. Stick handles. Back up to the point. Shot toward the net. And that is partially blocked by Nedeljkovic and poked wide by the D. San Jose knocks it out to center. Ryan Reeves taking a rush for it. And Werenski gets back. The Sharks turn and throw it toward the net. Ryan Reeves was in front, hoping for a deflection, but Werenski also there. Barkley Goodrow knew where his line mate was going on that one.
1: Yeah, I love the way that they play. They know where each other are, and they know that they're going to play simple.
0: Here's Goodrow now in front, looking for Ryan Reeves. Couldn't get it. Maybe he should have shot the puck that time.
1: Yes.
0: It was a two-on-one, and Reeves would have been there for a rebound. Blue Jackets come right back. Sharks back to get it. Mario Ferraro feeds it on the left side. Goodrow looks for the long feed up ice. Ryan Reeves looking for the bouncer, but back to get it is Fabro, and he kept it away from the Sharks' right winger. Zach Werenski on the ice so much in the NHL. Number two in the league in terms of average ice time per game. Sends it down the ice into the Sharks' end. Mario Ferraro back to get it. Watched by the forecheck of Olivier for Columbus. And worked free by those two guys. Ferraro poked it loose. That was kind of a dangerous play, but he had Regenda in front of his own net. And Regenda powers his way away from Sillinger. Gets it up to center ice and gets it deep. And now the Sharks can finish the change as Ferraro and Iorio step off. Orlov's out there defensively. He keeps it in. Cross ice for Letty. The shot. Hit a skate. Hit a stick. Went wide. Rebound picked back up. Sharks 2, Blue Jackets nothing. With 6:20 to go in this second period. Should be an icing here as it's dumped down by Columbus. And Olivier gave it a try, but he didn't make it. Icing against the Jackets here.
1: Yeah, now Ryan Warsawski gets to load up with his number one line. With Celebrini, Eklund, and Chernyshov. They'll have a little bit of a discussion on what they'd like to do here, along with the D, Orlov, and Letty, so that they're all on the same page.
0: Macklin Celebrini is on the ice with Chernyshov and Eklund on defense. Orlov, Letty, as Jamal just told you. Charlie Coyle stepping in against Celebrini, and Coyle wins the draw for Columbus. It's backhanded up the boards by the Jackets, and Olivier chips it out. So it's all the way back to the Sharks' line, well short of icing. Letty and Orlov back to get it, and Orlov hands off to Macklin Celebrini with speed through center across the line, takes the wrist shot. Good challenge, good pad save, good rebound control by Jet Greaves, the goaltender, in net to our left. Loose in the left wing corner, a scrum for it there, along the boards. Everybody looking on is Chernyshov in there with Eklund. Chernyshov pushed off the play by Olivier. Orlov stepping in to try to keep it in play, but it's cleared back out by Columbus. A race for it. Letty gets back there against Aston Reese. And Letty twists, turns, weaves, bobs, and poked it forward. Orlov tips it ahead. Here comes Celebrini on the attack. Cross the line. Drop pass Eklund moving in. Throwing it toward the net. Deflected by the defense on goal. And a save made by Jet Greaves. Coming back the other way, the Jackets. Making it a track meet again. Sharks back in their own zone to get it on the dump in. And Sam Dickinson kind of got sandwiched there by Gauntz and by Heinen. But he got it around the boards. Now he's going to take it again at the near side. Bit out of the zone by the Sharks. Celebrini at the red line shoots in. 5:05 to go, second period. Shots 23-14 in favor of San Jose. Right now, here comes Provorov. Tosses from the red line. On the left wing side, Kent Johnson moves in. He's bodied off the play by Delandria, who backchecked ferociously. And the Sharks pick up the puck, and Graf sends it across the rink. Delandria, who's flying down the left wing. Cross the line, heading toward the net. Driving to the goal. He's hauled down by Matejchuk. Net comes off the moorings. And we've got a big scrum of people inside where the net normally would be. After Delandria's perseverance drawing this penalty, Jeff Skinner getting involved there to protect his teammate. Colin Graf is not happy, and Delandria is shaken up and injured.
1: Yeah, he went into the net hard. And I think his right leg ended up going straight into the post.
0: 15:15, the time of this, as Will Leonard, the Sharks' medical trainer, has an injured Ty Delandria coming off and making his way toward the Sharks' dressing room, not under his own power, as Will Leonard, the trainer, and Vinny Iorio are there. Let's get the call.
3: Columbus penalty number 5, 2 minute minor for tripping.
0: So Matejchuk, who was victimized on the first goal against by Regenda and Wenberg, takes the penalty. It is a tripping call against the Blue Jackets defenseman. Time of it, 15:15. And again, kind of a dangerous play side of the goal. And you got to give Delandria credit. I mean, he's all over that with a tremendous effort. And as it turned out, he was shaken up. And we will get a report on his condition as soon as we can. Right now, the score with 4:45 to go in the second. The Sharks 2, the Blue Jackets nothing. This is the San Jose Sharks Audio Network.
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0: Ty Delandria knocked into the net by Denton Matejchuk, defenseman who takes a two-minute tripping call at 15:15. Meanwhile, Delandria heads off, injured, helped off the ice by his teammates and by Sharks trainer Will Leonard. San Jose is 1-for-3 on the power play. They'll look for a second power play goal here from Power Business Technology, copiers and printers for your office needs. Sharks win the draw. They lead 2-0. Wenberg with a goal and an assist sends it back to Orloff. Eklund on the left point gets his pass back to Orloff in the middle. Watched by Coyle. Orloff tosses left half boards. There's Eklund back to Orloff. Slides right side to Wenberg. Celebrini is down low in the corner on the right wing side. As Wenberg moves it up top to the point, now slides to the right. There's Orloff throwing it toward the net. Knocked aside by Greaves in the D. Loose left corner. Eklund tried to slip it behind the net, but it's intercepted and cleared there by Severson. And way out of his net to his left to make the stick stop is Alex Nedeljkovic. In goal to our right, drops it off for Orloff, and the Sharks will begin more on the power play. Minute 15 to go in the Matejchuk penalty. Here comes Celebrini with speed through center. Across the line, weaves to his left, leaves it for Wenberg. Tried to drop it back, maybe miscalculated there, and it comes back to center ice. But Orloff goes back to Wenberg. He stick handles across the line, turns to his right, realizes that his time is short. He put it through the legs, right to Toffoli. He fed it across the rink on a deflection, and it's kept in by Celebrini and Orloff. Now Eklund on the right circle. Stick handles away from Olivier, moves into the right corner, puts on the brakes. Throws it back to the point. Orloff, cross ice, Celebrini. Turning away from the check, and then he gets chopped knocked onto the ice by Severson. That's going to be a penalty against Damon, against Boone Jenner, actually, now at the near side. Pardon me. And Jenner is on his way to the penalty box.
1: Yeah, I think he got a little bit fooled by Macklin Celebrini at the top of the, near the blue line there. As Macklin did a little shimmy shake, he fools Boone Jenner, who ends up high-sticking him in the process. So the Sharks will have a two-minute advantage for 34 seconds.
0: 5-on-3. Sharks step onto the ice, looking to really capitalize here, leading this game 2-0.
1: Yeah, the last time they had this power play, you know, they were in the zone for about 15 seconds, and Macklin didn't touch the puck. Like, for me, the puck's got to go through him.
0: And the Sharks have scored 4 5-on-3 goals this year. Off the faceoff, Macklin Celebrini's got it. 25 seconds on the 5-on-3. He exchanges, feeds to the right, but Eklund can't make the play. He skates to the right wing boards, holds the puck, back to Macklin, right point, moves into the middle of the ice, back to Eklund. Eklund back to Celebrini, down low to Chernyshov, back to Celebrini, fires it wide, it's loose in front, it's poked on goal, and it's stopped by Greaves. You know, Alex Wendberg was so close there as the puck came off the end boards, and he kind of swung and just got maybe a little piece of it. Didn't get all of it. If he gets all of it, it's in.
1: Yeah, I really like that play, is being real intentional about getting that puck to the net. And I like the idea of, you put Chernyshov out there for the 5-on-3 situation, look for the one timer. Unfortunately, never got a chance.
0: One last opportunity with 8 seconds left in the 5-on-3, but the Blue Jackets win the faceoff, and Provorov will clear. So that's it for the first penalty, pretty much. As Nedeljkovic feeds to center ice, tipped there to Celebrini by Eklund, moves to his left. Celebrini lead pass, Wendberg moving in front for Toffoli. It's off the stick and wide. They'd really like Tata Toffoli to get a goal here, it looks like, as the Sharks keep it in play. Wendberg reaching for the puck, can't get it. Taking it back, Fabro didn't clear it out at first. Toffoli kept it in, but here's Monahan moving it out left to right. He feeds to Matejchuk, and Matejchuk shoots all the way down. Minute to go, and that second penalty against Boone Jenner. Off for high sticking at 16:41. This is the fifth Sharks power play. They are 1-for-4 so far. Dumped into the zone, but it's over the stick of Orloff, and he's going to have to hustle back to get it as Sillinger is in hot pursuit. Orloff back to gain control. Keeps it away from Sillinger. Good effort by Sillinger to slow things down and kill some time off in the penalty. Now 38 seconds left in the Jenner penalty. Here's Regenda moving right to left across the line. Tries to stick handle into the slot. But then he left the puck there, couldn't control it, and the Jackets do clear it. Nedeljkovic stops it, left side of his goal, and leaves it for Liljegren. Final 23 seconds of power play time as the Sharks move out with Liljegren leading the way. On the red line, he sweeps it in. Rims around the near boards. Regenda couldn't get it. Nice keep in by Skinner. Turnaround shot by Graf. Save made from the high slot by Greaves. And the Blue Jackets dodge a major bullet as they skate up the right side. Aston Reese for Columbus moves into the Shark zone. Checked away by Liljegren. And Aston Reese will take it back. Throw it to the front of an end. Angled play by Gauntz on goal. Save made. And covered at the last possible second by Nedeljkovic as the penalty on the Blue Jackets' Jenner is now over.
1: Yeah, and the second unit of the Sharks does a nice job of sealing the wall on the half wall and gets a really nice chance to the net as Kraft turns and spins and fires. And Greaves has to be really sharp. He makes a tremendous blocker save.
0: A break in the action. This broadcast is coming to you from SAP Center at San Jose. With 1:15 to go in the second period, the score, the San Jose Sharks 2 and the Columbus Blue Jackets nothing. This is the San Jose Sharks Audio Network. Head to Sharks Ice for our public ice skating sessions. 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Feel the energy of the rink and the spirit of the Sharks with every stride. 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You will be very happy that you did. Well, it's a 2-0 Sharks lead in the second period. Got a minute 15 left. Face-off left side of Alex Nedeljkovic, who's been solid in goal for the Sharks. San Jose wins the draw, and they smartly throw to center ice. Here's Regenda on the right wing, protecting the puck, swinging it across the rink, looking there for Wendberg breaking in. But that's a nice job by Fantilli to backcheck with the minute remaining in the period. Good job on the forecheck on the rebound of that play by Wendberg a couple of times. The puck goes through his skates as he falls down, and Marchenko skates out with less than a minute remaining in the period. Jackets move in. Dangerous. Werenski shoots. Score! A dangerous chance for Zach Werenski, and he gets the Blue Jackets on the board with an absolute laser of a wrist shot that Alex Nedeljkovic didn't even see. And Zach Werenski, who has multi-point games in five consecutive contests for the Blue Jackets, gets his team within one with that big, big goal at 19 minutes and 15 seconds. Game kind of a broken play. Regenda and Wenberg did a really good job on the forecheck after Fantilli broke up the puck. Just a really good job there by Wenberg to work it free. And then he kind of lost his footing as the puck went through his skate. He got checked down to the ice there. And it was poked out to center ice. And Marchenko moved in for Columbus. And right out to the right circle, moving in. We got a fight on the ice as we get back to action. It's Ryan Reeves against Olivier. They fought here last year. The fans are on their feet. The score is 2-1 after Werenski's goal. And Reeves is ready to rock and roll here. This will be his fourth fight this year. And Olivier is a pretty tough customer. There goes Reeves' helmet. Reeves coming back hard with rights. Another right, another right, another right for Reeves. Another right, connecting. And now a good connection by Olivier. And Reeves is down. But that is a heck of a battle right after the faceoff, after the goal. Ryan Reeves getting to his feet under his own power. Olivier's a tough customer, as we mentioned. And the fans responding here at SAP Center. And again, Reeves connected at least four or five times. So Olivier really, really tough here. And as we mentioned, they did battle here last season. So this is not something that's unusual for the two of them. Ryan Reeves taking a hard one, lost his helmet quickly, but then he connected at least four times. And you got to give Olivier a lot of credit there. And finally, one little connection by Reeves, I should say by Olivier on Reeves, and Ryan lost his balance on the play. Face-off drop now. With the puck now, the Sharks have it. Reeves back in the dressing room. Celebrini replacing him in the final minute of play here in the second period. Letty's on the ice, knocked it away. Coming back, Provorov, lead on the left. Monahan across the line looking for Jenner. Knocked it toward the goal. That was a dangerous chance for Boone Jenner. And the stop made there by Nedeljkovic. And some sticks up high as Boone Jenner, always involved. A real thorn in the side of other teams when he plays against them. It's one of the reasons why he's got that Captain C on his sweater. And they're separated now, and we'll have a stoppage. Ryan Reeves with his 97th career major penalty, 93 for fighting, which is both most among active players. He's got four from this year. Face-off left side of the goaltender, Alex Nedeljkovic. 22.4 seconds to go in the period. Blue Jackets win the draw. Nice defensive play by Eklund, knocks it free. Here's Wenberg moving right to left with speed across the line. Monahan chasing him. Monahan pinning him against the boards. Puck skipping free, and Werenski and Provorov throw it behind their own net. Provorov there, sends it out. Coyle to center. 5 seconds left in the period. Boone Jenner moves in. Drops it toward the net with Coyle in front, but it's deflected wide. And Wenberg will block the last opportunity toward the goal taken there by Columbus. And that is it for the second period. So we've had all kinds of fireworks and fisticuffs, great plays, and some fabulous goaltending too. It's a great game between the Sharks and Columbus. At the end of the second period, it is the Sharks 2 and the Blue Jackets 1. Shots on goal in the second period. San Jose had 17 shots for a two-period total of 27. And the Blue Jackets had only 5 for a two-period total of 17. So tip of the hockey helmet's going to Jet Greaves of the Blue Jackets for some outstanding goaltending on his side. That last goal by Zach Werenski, his 16th of the year, from Dmitry Voronkov and Kirill Marchenko at 19:15, making the score 2-1 in favor of the home team. We will come back and talk about the great night that is taking place here for all of the Sikh community. In the hockey community in San Jose, we will chat with Haranian Singh, who calls the action play-by-play in Punjabi for Hockey Night in Canada, also in English. And we'll also talk to Charanbir Mahal of INDTV to talk about this night. That's all coming up on the San Jose Sharks Audio Network. back at SAP Center at San Jose. You always have like to have great events whenever the San Jose Sharks are playing. And we've got a great one here tonight as an entire Sikh community is paying attention to the San Jose Sharks leading the Columbus Blue Jackets by the score of 2-1. A great group night. We had a clinic out at the Sikh Gurdwara as well. And joining us between periods to chat about that and so many other things are a couple of guys who have been around the game of hockey for quite some time now. Charanbir Mahal, who covers action for our friends at INDTV and is seen all over the place here in the Bay Area, is with us. And also from Hockey Night in Canada, our friend Haranian Singh, who calls the play-by-play in both Punjabi and in English and became famous for the Benino, Benino, Benino call all those years ago. With us. First of all, guys, it's just great to see you. There was a really large group from the Sikh Gurdwara. Why don't we start with Haranian? Just tell us a little bit about your coming here with your family to see what this is all about.
8: Yeah, you know what? This is really special for us to be here. When I was growing up as a fan of the game and going to NHL games back in Alberta and in Canada, I could never have dreamt of a night like tonight where my community was, you know, collaborating with the game, welcomed by an NHL team to participate. To be honest with you, I had some rough moments going to NHL games as a youngster, being from a diverse family and community. It wasn't always the most welcoming place. And so to have a night like this, it's really extra special. And it gives me and the community and my kids who are here today a sense of belonging within the game.
0: Well, one thing that people don't realize is that the Sikh Gurdwara that's here in the Bay Area is actually the largest such facility outside of India.
8: Yes.
0: Of course, our friend Mahal here knows all about that. And I think that the community here has a different response to what Haranian was talking about.
9: Yeah, well, California in general, and especially Bay Area, is definitely a melting pot. So I can't say I quite experienced what you had experienced. But this area is really good for all the cultures. And as you said, Sikh Gurdwara, its origin actually started by my family, my uncle. It started in his home originally, that Gurdwara, which is incredible from where it came. And that was back early in the 80s, late 70s. And then it went to downtown. It was in San Jose downtown for a while at the State University. So they had actually rented a spot there. And then that became too small, and then it continued on. And now it is, like you said, it's the largest Sikh temple outside of India, for sure, in the Western Hemisphere.
8: And not only large, it's beautiful. Like, people from around North America, around the world, will come specifically to see it because it's just that, it's picturesque.
0: Well, one big thing about hockey culture is the value of teamwork. And I think that I get that sense. I know I met the master over there one time when you invited me over, which was very nice, coming over from India. He kind of lectured me a little bit, but that was okay.
9: He did.
0: That was okay. But the bottom line is that there seems to be a great synergy between what this sport really is all about, sticking up for your teammates and being together as a family within a family, with what happens in the culture. Would you say that's true?
8: Totally. And sports has that power, right? Universality to bring people together. And you see, just like we have today, you know, Sharks fans from all different colors, from different languages, faiths, cultures, and you're all here together celebrating and cheering on for the same team, right? And it doesn't matter who. At the end of the day, we're all humans. We all bleed red. But sports is a beautiful way for us to all come together. And this is such a great way to collaborate and bring both of those worlds together, faith, culture, and sports. And the Sharks do a heck of a job putting it all together, I'll say that.
0: Well, we like to say we all bleed teal here.
8: That's right.
0: That's how it works here. But what's the impression in general of the community here, Mahal, and the way that your coverage has actually expanded their knowledge of the game?
9: So I go to a lot of big events here. I always talk about the hockey and the sports in general. And one of the sort of the quotes that I coined, especially for the kids, sports is a great way to learn, you know, so how to win with grace and lose with dignity. You see professional players day in, day out, they may lose, tomorrow they're going to get up and play the same game, try to be better. And it's a great attitude to have. There's always another day, there's always another game. And I think for youngsters to learn that in life, that when you lose, it's not the end of it. When you win, that's not the end of it. There could be another day where you're going to lose.
8: Well said.
9: So it's just a great way to, I think, just have kids involved.
0: Also,
9: and I really encourage all of them.
0: Now, Haranian, you're a visitor, obviously. Mahal is part of the founding of the Gurdwara. But just give us your thought about the clinic that was taking place at the Gurdwara and how that's going
8: to
0: go?
8: You know, sometimes I think professional sports, we expect people to come to us. But I think the best way to grow the game is to take the game to the community. And that's what the Sharks are doing by having those ball hockey clinics. And just to see the reaction on the kids' faces, how much fun they have, they're learning about the game. But also, for me, reflecting on it, that I can't believe an NHL team is doing this, that they came to our place of worship and we're playing sports here together and collaborating, and it's just beautiful. It's so heartwarming, and I wish so many other teams in the NHL would do more of these types of initiatives. I would say the San Jose Sharks are very much ahead of the curve on being so forward-thinking and bringing the game to communities.
0: I'm not letting either of you guys go without telling me what your favorite food at the Gurdwara is.
8: Let's go. I'm going to go with the mutter paneer. It's paneer is that homemade cheese, and then the mutter is the peas, and then you put it in that curry sauce, and it's just full of flavor.
9: So my favorite always is dal, which is lentil.
0: Oh, tatka dal.
8: Yeah. Yeah, there you go. You know what you're talking about,
9: very
8: Dan.
9: Very simple. It goes with rice. It goes with those tortillas, and you can never go wrong with dal. It's healthy and it's light, so I love it.
0: All right, there's the recommendation. Gentlemen, it is a pleasure to have you as part of the San Jose Sharks and the NHL organizations, and we'll be seeing you on the road, Haranian. We'll see you at the next game.
9: At the next game. See you actually in LA tomorrow.
8: Thanks for having us.
0: You bet. Yeah. 2-1 the score. End of two periods of play. Teams back on the ice. We'll be back on the Sharks Audio Network. Time now for the third period at SAP Center at San Jose. The Sharks lead 2-1, but the Blue Jackets are now pressing as a goal by Zach Werenski at 19:15 makes it a 2-1 game. Dmitry Voronkov and Kirill Marchenko assisting, but what a laser of a shot that was from Werenski, who has had five straight multi-point games. If he gets six, he'll only be the third defenseman in the last 35 years to accomplish it. The Sharks are going to do everything they can to stop it. Right now, we're underway in the third, and the Blue Jackets, inspired, move across the Sharks' line as Marchenko double-teamed here by Ferraro and Wenberg. Lose on the stick check. Wenberg back there fighting Voronkov with the puck now. It's Iorio flipping it up the near board. Sharks can't clear it out. Marchenko slides it over there to Matejchuk, drops it back to Marchenko, shoots one through traffic, and that's a good stop by netminder Alex Nedeljkovic. Let's pause 10 seconds for station identification. This is the San Jose Sharks Audio Network.
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0: I'm Dan Rusinowski along with Jamal Mayers. And Jamal, one thing that the Sharks have to deal with is survival here. They're up 2-1, but they're missing two forwards. One of them, Ryan Reeves, who had the fight near the end of the period with Olivier. And the other one is Ty Dellandrea, who got knocked into the net and was injured and did not look very good being helped off the ice here.
1: Yeah, it's going to be really interesting to see how the Sharks respond without two real leaders in their room, no longer on the bench.
0: Well, here we go. Sharks move into the offensive zone. Celebrini reaching for the puck. Can't quite get it as the pass was behind him. Blue Jackets skate from right to left, and Kent Johnson is bodied up there by Orloff. And Orloff went down, but Johnson could not make the play into the zone. And the Sharks able to poke it back to the center ice area. Sharks 2, Columbus 1. San Jose out shooting the Blue Jackets 17-6 in the second period. And that was really a solid 20 minutes for San Jose.
1: It really was. They were on their toes, getting pucks behind the D of the Columbus Blue Jackets, creating sustained zone time.
0: Back inside Sharks territory, Nedeljkovic looking on as Sam Dickinson swings a backhand pass around the boards. Good hustle back there by Colin Graf to chip it forward. Zach Ostapchuk is on it now on the right wing side. It's Ostapchuk centering Graf and Skinner now in the absence of Ty Dellandrea. Zach Werenski, who's got the goal, tosses it out. Gantz took it off the outside of his skates, but offside is the call, apparently, against the Jackets on that zone entry. That's fortunate because Gantz had some room there.
1: Yeah, it's going to be at center ice because the linesman that called icing didn't realize it went off of Gantz's left skate.
0: I thought they called for offside. Okay, so center ice.
1: Yeah, it was like icing, so it'll be a real challenge here for Ryan Warsawski with 10 forwards. Good thing is your better players play more.
0: Here's the update. Ty Dellandrea will not return to tonight's game. And I didn't expect that he would the way that he went off the ice. So that's not good. And he was playing so hard, so well. Fighting through everything. Here comes Marchenko now for Columbus in. Drop pass, Fantilli. Point blank chance. Great save by Nedeljkovic. And the rebound. We have a whistle. Looks like we're going to get a penalty here. Let's get the call.
11: San Jose number 23 has a 2-minute minor slashing.
0: Barkley Goodrow, 2 minutes for slashing. Time of this, 2 minutes, 20 seconds of the third. So now the Sharks are down to 9 forwards to choose from in this penalty killing situation.
1: Well, and the real challenge that compounds this is that Delangia is arguably one of the better penalty killers, as is Goodrow, and both of them now are no longer available.
0: Delandria not returning because of the injury. And Goodrow is in the penalty box. But the Sharks steal it. Colin Graff pokes the puck away from Werenski. Moves down the right wing side shorthanded. He's in the zone when Werenski defends. But Colin Graff, a tremendous effort, just killed 15 seconds of power play time by that one play. Now he's going to have to get back as Zach Werenski moves on the attack to the Sharks line. Gives to Fantilli. Bodied up hard by Wenberg there. The Sharks pick up and Graff again clears it all the way down. So Colin Graff and Alex Wenberg up front doing the job. They are replaced now by Zach Ostapchuk and Pavel Regenda on this PK. Here comes Marchenko. Slips it by Regenda, then drops it through him back to Fantilli. And Adam Fantilli stick handles up to the Sharks line. Left it for Voronkov, and he whips it around the boards. Knock free. And Liljegren and Ostapchuk combine to clear all the way down. Nice long pass here now by Jet Greaves all the way up to the Sharks line. And it'll be Fantilli leaving it for Provorov, moving in, cutting behind the net, wraparound attempt block. Provorov gets it back from Jenner. Now the shot on goal taken by Severson, and it's saved and covered up by Nedeljkovic. Didn't mean to interrupt.
1: Yeah, apologize there, partner. It was a great job, as you mentioned, Greaves moving that puck up quickly. Well, what I wanted to say earlier was it was a really smart play by Ferraro, sealing the wall on the rim, getting the communication with his partner, Liljegren, who bumps it to the middle of the ice, and Ostapchuk gets the clear.
0: Off the faceoff, shot there by Provorov. That went high and wide. Rebound held in. 45 seconds left in the Barkley Goodrow penalty. Severson down low in the near side corner. Moves it over to the near boards. Checked there by Graff. Got it back to the point. Provorov the drive. Save made. Rebound flipped forward by Dickinson. And Graff is out of the zone. He stick handles shorthanded to his right. Now he curls back to his own blue line and tosses into his own zone for a waiting Dickinson, who grabs it and clears it. Great job by Graff on this PK. Back to get it now is Provorov. Down to 18 seconds left in the Blue Jackets power play. A big one for Columbus. If they score, they can tie the game. Here comes Kent Johnson. Lead on the left, Jenner. Pokes it across the line. Johnson racing for it. Knocked free there by Liljegren. Iorio, unfortunately, couldn't clear it out. A scramble for it. 3 seconds on the power play. 2-1. Penalty is over. As now the shot by Provorov just slips wide. Rebound picked up, and Iorio guns it around. And out of the box is Barkley Goodrow. He throws to the middle. It's Ostapchuk across the line. One-on-one against Provorov, and Provorov gets the stick out and deflects the Ostapchuk attempt up over the glass and out of play.
1: A really nice play by Iorio. Not a typical penalty killer. And are you surprised that Ryan Reeves is back?
0: I'm not surprised. He's back out there, gets a hand from the crowd as his five-minute penalty is over. Gets a bunch of pats on the back as he takes a seat inside the Sharks bench. I neglected to say that he was in the penalty box when the period started, so he's fine.
1: He is a one tough customer.
0: Ryan Reeves has another tough customer, your buddy Barrett Jackman on the trip, on his father's trip. This is one of his mentors. Was a veteran when Ryan Reeves was a rookie. As we have the puck poked on net and the save is made. And of course, that makes my color commentator feel a little bit older, because Barrett Jackman was the kid rookie when you were the veteran.
1: Yeah. And that does make me feel old, because I remember taking Barrett Jackman to some adult for some adult beverages when he was not of age. I mean, you weren't supposed to do that, but we were playing in the NHL. He was 18 or 19 years old, and he thought he couldn't get in. I said, buddy, you're fine. You're with me, and you've got hair coming out of the top of your T-shirt. You'll be fine.
0: And, of course, you guys were in Ontario where the age is 19.
1: Exactly. We were on the road. So
0: everything was fine.
1: There you go.
0: Neutral zone play now. Grabbed by Chernyshov. He skates across the line. Lead pass, Celebrini shoots. Stick save made by Greaves. That was a heck of a stop. Rebound behind the goal line. Eklund from the side of the net, trying to throw it to the goal. Matejczuk deflected that, but Eklund gets it back in the corner. Throws it back to Letty. Gets a return feed on the right wing boards. Makes the move on Matejczuk. Hands off to Celebrini. Across the ice it goes. In deep is Dickinson. Chops it off the boards, and Eklund in the left circle is there. Throws it toward the net. Tipped in front of the goal there by Chernyshov. He was trying to get it to Celebrini, but the Blue Jackets defense held and poked it out of the zone. Could be an icing call against the Sharks here as they miss fire in the feed to Celebrini, and that is the call. No problem, though. Celebrini's on the ice for 2 minutes a shift during the power play, so this is no big deal.
1: He doesn't get tired, but I like the attempt by Sam Dickinson, even though it didn't work out. He's trying to indirect to Macklin Celebrini, and I think any time you've got Macklin on

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1: Tried the backhand, Celebrini, I think, got a little piece of that, slowing the puck down, allowing Nedeljkovic to make the save. And we get a stoppage with people pushing and shoving to the right side of the goal.
2: Yeah, now you've got an opportunity for Dickinson to get the change he's been trying to get for about 3 minutes here. That might be a slight exaggeration, but he's been trying to get off for some time.
1: We've got a break in the action. The score is 2-1 Sharks in the third. Back after this on the San Jose Sharks Audio Network. Sharks 2, Blue Jackets 1. We're in the third period with 13:45 left, and the Columbus Blue Jackets are pressing hard. They move from right to left down the left wing side. Marchenko leading the way in against Iorio. Iorio forced him to the outside. He cut behind the net and totally circumnavigates, drops it up on the point. Werenski the drive, wide of the net. When Zach Werenski's got the puck on his stick, it is dangerous. This time the Sharks managed to get it away, and Alex Wennberg moves it out to center ice for the Sharks. He fed it on the right at the end of his shift, and Ferraro tips it down deep. 13:18 to play in the third, and the Sharks make some changes. Celebrini is on the ice right now with Graf and with Skinner. In case you just tuned in, the regular center on this line not available. Ty Dellandrea was taken out of the game with a hit near the end of the period that put him off the side of the goalpost. And he was under a lot of pain and needed to get helped off the ice surface. So the Sharks down to 10 forwards for a little bit, but Ryan Reeves is back after fighting Matthew Olivier of the Columbus Blue Jackets, who, by the way, has the distinction of being the only NHL player ever born in Mississippi. There's a save made by Nedeljkovic on a long little dump toward the net. Play call. That's right, Matthew Olivier, born in Biloxi, Mississippi. He played his junior hockey in the Quebec Maritimes Junior League, as we call the league now, for Moncton and for Shawinigan and for Sherbrooke, so he moved around a little bit over the course of his career. He's got over 400 penalty minutes in 200 games. He's a tough character.
2: He is. He's not a big guy, about 6 foot, but certainly knows how to handle himself, and one of the toughest guys in the league.
1: Off the faceoff, cleared back up to the point, held in there by Columbus, and they bank it off the corner boards, and it popped right back toward the front of the net, but it was stopped short side of the goal by Nedeljkovic. Play called. You know, all those plays at the side of the goal now, they're trying to pinball it off the goaltender's skates. You got to really be alert.
2: Yeah, it's really tricky. Some goalies like to stay on their feet when the puck's near the goal line. Others like to go in the reverse VH.
1: Off the faceoff, Provorov skates in deep, cuts back behind the Sharks' net. San Jose leading 2-1 as Provorov tosses up high. Here's Johnson the shot. That's a good block by Liljegren, who stayed with it. Liljegren skates to the near boards to try to get control, but Jenner worked it free for Columbus. Now Johnson has his stick lifted by Toffoli. Toffoli tries to clear Canott. Liljegren trying to get it. He slipped away from Johnson's checking attempt, but his backhand play up the ice is knocked aside. Finally, the Sharks get it out, and Orlov sets up Celebrini. He moves through center, across the line. Great pass to Toffoli. The shot. Oh, what a block that was. Did Severson just cover his hand on the puck and not get called for it?
2: Yes.
1: That should have been a penalty, but it's not called. And the puck winds up in the glove hand of Jet Greaves, and play is blown dead. And Pavel Regenda doesn't like it. A little confrontation there with Kent Johnson. They have some words, but they get separated.
2: Yeah, and as he falls down here, the shot from Toffoli, the puck lands right in front of the Columbus Blue Jackets player Severson, and he puts his hand on the puck. You can slide your hand sideways and hit it with the side of your hand, but you can't put your hand on the puck.
1: Off the faceoff, they can't clear. Reeves shoots. It's blocked by Christensen. Goodrow and Reeves out there on the wings. They move into forecheck. Zach Ostapchuk is their center iceman. They dig it free. Goodrow in the corner, fighting for it. Works it loose, coming in from the point. Letty can't hang out of it, but Ostapchuk back checks. Gets it first in the neutral zone. Cross ice, Dickinson walks up to the red line, shoots in. We're down to 11:20 remaining in the game. The score, Sharks 2, Jackets 1 in front. Ostapchuk gets the chance from Goodrow, but a shot not exactly on the mark, deflected away. Ostapchuk now pursuing the puck, but Christensen skates away from him, throws behind his own net, and Fabro will try to exchange passes here with Coyle, and he does.

0: Pretty nifty play by Charlie Coyle to get the puck under pressure back to Fabbro. And the Jackets managed to shoot one in as now Olivier is back on the ice for Columbus. Icing coming up against San Jose here as they throw a long pass all the way down, trying to catch Columbus on that change. But it's icing against the Sharks, and Olivier will take a seat inside the bench. And Dean Evason, the head coach of the Blue Jackets, will send out Fantilli, along with Marchenko and Voronkov. This is the top line stepping out. Celebrini wins the faceoff. Sent behind the net there by Dickinson. Now Letty picks up, flips to center. Deflected by Chernyshov forward, but stopped at the Columbus blue line by Werenski, and he will exchange. Werenski takes it back. Lead on the left, Fantilli. Up to the blue line, shoots in. Back to get it there, Dickinson throws it around the near board. Sharks pick it back up, and they chip it out of the zone. Nice play by Chernyshov. Makes the maneuver there on the defense. That's Voronkov back to get it. He's got a man in front. There's the play to Eklund, coming way out. What a play by Jet Greaves to attack like a defenseman and knock the puck away from Eklund as he was batting that puck down. We get a stoppage now. 10-17 remaining in the third period. Puck was batted down there far side of the ice. But what a play by Jet Greaves.
1: Yeah, a real heads-up play by Greaves. As an even better play, in my opinion, by Chernyshov, as he protects that puck and bats it across the crease. Eklund there all alone has to wait till that puck settles down just a little bit. And in that process, Greaves is able to be aggressive.
0: Off the faceoff, shot by Iorio toward the net, knocked away. Loose puck in the corner, poked back to the point there by Goodrow. Iorio under pressure, exchanges, walks in, holds it, shoots it, save! Rebound, put back to the point. And Ostapchuk shoots, a save. Boy, Jet Greaves is putting on a show here. Coming back the other way for Columbus, the Blue Jackets move into the Sharks end. 2-1 San Jose. Here's a long shot by Proberov from the point. A backhanded glove save covered up there by the Sharks' Nedeljkovic. And we get a break in the action with 9:48 remaining in the game. This broadcast is coming to you from SAP Center at San Jose. The score, the Sharks 2, the Blue Jackets 1 on the San Jose Sharks Audio Network. A pretty tense game between the Sharks and Columbus here at SAP Center at San Jose. 9:48 to go in the third. I want to remind fans that the third release of the Sharks Foundation's player card series is almost here, and it features Colin Graff. 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Head to sjsharks.com/player cards and learn more. Face-off controlled by the Blue Jackets in the Sharks zone. A lot of pressure by the Jackets, but a check by Eklund knocks the puck away. William with the puck holding it, gaining the zone on the left wing. Across the line, lead pass, and Liljegren behind the defense, had a chance, tried to turn to the backhand, but put it just wide of the goal. Celebrini pokes to Eklund now. Eklund's having a strong game tonight. Leaves it for Chernyshov, turns with the puck on his backhand, went back, Liljegren the drive, deflected wide. Celebrini near side, moves it up the boards. Rink-wide toss intercepted by Kent Johnson. And back forward to Boone Jenner, and here come the Jackets. Lead pass, Johnson moving in by himself, shooting it. Save made by Nedeljkovic. He hangs on. He gets the whistle. The puck, I think that poked into the net there. But Nedeljkovic, no, it's between Nedeljkovic's pads, and he managed to keep it out. The whistle had already blown regardless.
1: Just a great job by Nedeljkovic there as he closes the 5-0 and has the a wherewithal and awareness to protect, as he probably felt that puck drop behind him. And he had the presence of mind to put that stick behind him to make sure that wasn't able to get poked in.
0: Shots 31-30 in favor of San Jose, so the Blue Jackets have really pushed hard in the third. Sharks 2, Blue Jackets 1 off the faceoff. Sent to the net there by Matejchuk, deflected wide off the side of the goal. Rebound, Marchenko picks back. He moves up toward the point. He slides it over to Matejchuk. He pinballs away there from Regenda. Moves down low. Regenda staying with him, hammering him into the boards. But Matejchuk, to his credit, kept the puck, fed it up to the point. Now it's cross-ice fed. And Werenski, the screenshot. Good glove save again by Nedeljkovic, who's becoming a bigger factor as this game is going on.
1: That's tremendous defending there by the Sharks. I know it looked like they were under siege, but everything was to the outside. Really good job keeping things to the outside and pressuring the D. That's something that they made a really nice adjustment as this game has gone along.
0: Ferraro and Iorio pulled off the ice right now at the end of their turn and stepping out defensively, Letty and Dickinson. Right now, Zach Ostapchuk is centering the line with Skinner and Graf. Again, Ty Dellandrea out since the end of the second period with an injury. Faceoff won by Columbus. Werenski the shot, deflected wide by a stick. Werenski's a great skater, gets over there to right wing boards. Banked it to keep it in play, but Ostapchuk fights for control there with Coyle. And Ostapchuk lost his footing. The puck skipped free. Now Sillinger and Leddy fighting for it behind the net. Double team though. Coyle getting into the act. Tried to center it. Poked away by Dickinson, but Coyle holds the puck behind the San Jose net. He will exchange passes with Sillinger. Dickinson against Coyle, far side of the ice. Coyle moving up the boards, loses on the check to Skinner, and Dickinson chipped it out. That's nice teamwork right there.
1: Yeah, good help by Skinner.
0: Now it's taken away by Ostapchuk. Here's Skinner moving in, veering to his left, shooting it, and the save made by Greaves, and he is able to cover up. 8:02 to play, third period. Quite a competitive game tonight here, Jamal. Both teams working as hard as they can to have that bounce back after disappointing losses.
1: Yeah, and this is something, you know, the Sharks are going through a little bit of adversity here in this game. Losing a guy like Dellandrea kind of mixes things up, but it gives guys other guys a little bit more of an opportunity. Ostapchuk has been really good filling in as a penalty killer as well.
0: Off the faceoff, Ostapchuk trying to work it loose. He has it on his stick on his backhand. Can't get the shot away. He was in traffic in front. And the puck skitters to the left wing corner of the Jacket zone. 7:50 to go, third period. 2-1 Sharks. The scrum for it. Gauntz wins it for Columbus. Throws it behind his net. Coming in to keep it in play was Leddy there. Sends it behind the goal line. There's Ostapchuk with Goodrow. They send it back to the right point. Leddy stops it. Eludes the check. Feeds over to Goodrow. Sends behind the net to Ryan Reeves. His body hit there by Heinen, but worked it loose. Now it's Ostapchuk skating up the left wing boards. Turns. Throws it back into the left corner, and Reeves will pick it up. He strides for it. He reverses the puck to Barkley Goodrow. Sharks starting to change players here. As Goodrow sends around the boards, Leddy keeps it in, and there's Alex Wenberg trying to get it. One off his stick. Fed out now by Columbus. Danton Heinen looking for the play. Looking on the left wing side for Zach Aston-Reese, but he missed him, and so getting back to control there was Dickinson, and he angles it off the left wing glass and at least gets it out of the zone. Quick change for the Sharks D. Dickinson and Leddy off. Orloff and Liljegren step on. Liljegren now gets the pass. Moves it left to right out to center. From the red line. Dumps it in. Left corner. A stick lift there. Comes back. Reganda sends behind the goal line. Taken back by Toffoli. Fighting for it there against Werenski. Werenski wins that little battle and poked it up the boards. And the Blue Jackets glove it down. And Monahan will move it out of the zone. Feeds to the right. Poked back by Orloff. Toffoli at the blue line just slides it in. And the Sharks get the quick change. Headman now left side, and a long shot by Monahan will be knocked down by the glove hand of Nedeljkovic. Quick back up now. San Jose trying to get control in front of their own net. Off the right boards it goes there for Iorio. Send it all the way up to the blue line, and Chernyshov was trying to get the puck, put himself offside basically. That's okay though. You get a stoppage of play here, Jamal. You can start things over.
1: Yeah, and I would argue that Chernyshov had control of that puck, and he lifted the stick to the defender even though he was going in backwards. I believe the linesman saw it otherwise, and we'll have a little bit of a restart just outside the blue line with 6:11 remaining.
0: Shots 32 apiece for the Sharks and the Blue Jackets. We've had kind of a goaltender's duel here too. Jet Greaves excellent for the Jackets, but also Alex Nedeljkovic coming up really huge in certain parts of this game.
1: Yeah, he has. He's looked really good and happy for him. He hasn't played a lot lately, but certainly kept ready and taken advantage of his opportunity.
0: There's still time, too, for anything to happen in this game. Fed behind the Sharks' net. Iorio being checked there at the near sideboards by Fantilli, who steals the puck. Adam Fantilli turns up high in the slot, throws it toward the net. Winds up on the stick of Marchenko in the left circle. Tried the angle shot. It's blocked. Near side feet. Fantilli's got a chance. Hit his own teammate, Voronkov. That gives the Sharks the chance to come up with the puck. And Celebrini's out of the zone. He's to center. He stick handles. Lead pass on the right. Iorio moving in, shooting it. What a job by Provorov to get back and sacrifice himself, basically. Kind of shaking himself up, too, as he falls to the ice to block that puck and get it wide. And now it's underneath him, and we get a whistle. But kudos to Provorov, who's a little shaken up on that play. He gave it everything he had to get back to block that little chance.
1: Yeah, he went down awkwardly as he went into the boards. Not quite sure why they let him hide that puck underneath him.
0: Remember that Provorov is one of the Iron Men in the NHL. Tonight is his 335th consecutive game, which is ranked 7th in the entire NHL among active players. The Sharks lead 2-1, 5:15 to go in the third. We'll be back on the San Jose Sharks Audio Network. 5:15 to go in the third period, and it is definitely nail-biting time here at SAP Center at San Jose. Shots are 32 apiece. The score is 2-1. The Sharks have goals from Pavel Regenda, his sixth. Alex Wenberg on the power play, his eighth. And Zach Werenski has scored his 16th for Columbus. Off the faceoff, Blue Jackets go to the attack. Olivier on the ice, tosses into the offensive zone, and jumping up into the play is Matejchuk. Got to it first like he was a forward, sends it back to the point, and there's Sillinger in his spot to Werenski. Now back near side, Matejchuk throws to the net, save made by Nedeljkovic. Uh-oh, here's Werenski holding it. He's forced to the outside by Ryan Reeves, and that stopped the scoring chance, and it's out of the zone. It could be a breakaway. It is. Ostapchuk in. Star! Zach Ostapchuk, after Ryan Reeves made that great defensive play in the Shark zone, jumped up to the play, went in alone, and beat goaltender Jeff Reeves to make it 3-1 Sharks. What a goal by Ostapchuk.
1: And listen to this crowd. You got to be happy for this fourth line affecting the game in so many different ways, drawing two penalties. The big tilt by Ryan Reeves, and now a huge goal by Ostapchuk, who's also been killing penalties and doing a great job. And you're right, it starts in the defensive zone. A real heads-up play by Ryan Warsawski to select to go with this line with an offensive zone faceoff.
2: Second of the season, scored by
0: number 63. Wow, 3-1 in favor of San Jose. Time of that goal, 15-16. There's a race for the puck. The Blue Jackets move back into the Shark zone. Then around near side, lifted up, not out. Kept in. Johnson was robbed on that breakaway earlier. Probably still thinking about it as Regenda chips his puck away and pokes it out to center ice. But Werenski is such a great skater. He gets back to it first. Headmans, Monahan, lead on the left. Johnson skates in. Fans on the puck there. As Liljegren steps up to him along the left wing boards in the Shark zone. Looked like it was a little high stick on Wenberg, but play continues there. On the point, a shot toward the net. Save, score! Jenner, side of the goal, will get it from Provorov on the point. That was a little rebound that dropped in. Johnson was also in there. And Monahan was there as well. But Provorov sends it to the front of the net. Jenner thought he had it, but it looks like Monahan might have gotten it on his stick. 3-2 the score.
1: Well, it's an opportunity now for the Sharks to dig in defensively, dig in to doing all the right things, and be aware that it's likely that Greaves will be coming probably in a couple minutes.
0: Off the faceoff now. Sharks move back in. They lead 3-2. Tight game here at the tank. And again, Monahan did get his stick on it. I thought maybe it was Jenner there, side of the goal, but it wasn't. Monahan did get his stick on that puck. And Monahan just coming back into health as he's missed the last couple of games here for Columbus is a big part of this team. Reeves is still in goal to our right. Celebrating great defensive play. Snaps it off the left boards against Marchenko. Got it out to center. 3:17 to play in the third. That goal by Ostapchuk seems to be a huge one right now. Puts the Sharks in front 3-2. And again, it's that fourth line that does the job all night long. They drew two penalties. And that defensive play by Ryan Reeves resulted in the play that came up ice to Zach Ostapchuk. 2:58 to go. Sharks skate from left to right in the third. Wenberg moves it across the line. Ostapchuk just killing time along the boards. That's a smart thing to do in the offensive zone. Finally, it's worked loose. Charlie Coyle takes it back for Columbus and spins it around. Ferraro came in, though. Got a piece of the puck. Now he's going to have to hustle back as the Sharks are changing in the play. Bounced off of somebody on the Sharks bench or off that curved glass at the side of the bench, so we get a stoppage. And 2.5 remains in the third. Dean Evason going to call timeout at some point? They're going to pull the goaltender? What's going on?
1: Oh, they definitely will. And I think that the way that things have gone, the next time they get an opportunity will be down the ice. All the play has been in Columbus, and there's been very little zone time. So my assumption is the next time up the ice, in the next 30 seconds, they'll pull the goalie.
0: off the faceoff now, taken by the Blue Jackets. Severson tosses to Johnson. Throws it across the rink for a breaking Provorov into the zone. Throws to the net, poked off the boards, and Monahan jamming at it, trying to knock it in, but it's kept out of the net by Nedeljkovic, and play stopped. Shots are now 37-33 in favor of Columbus, which just goes to show you how this has been a seesaw teeter-totter battle. The Sharks with 17 shots to only 6 for Columbus in the second, and here in the third, the Blue Jackets have 18 shots and the Sharks have 6.
1: Yeah, it's been one of those types of games where the Sharks dominated in the second period, a little bit of a pushback here in the third from the Columbus Blue Jackets, and they will pull their goalie with 2:18 left.
0: There goes Jet Greaves. He's had a great game in goal for the Jackets. He's given up 3 goals on 33 shots, but some amazing saves tonight.
1: Yeah, he's been really good.
0: Our next broadcast of Sharks Hockey will be tomorrow. We're on the air at 7 o'clock from Los Angeles with the Sharks and the LA Kings. Make sure you stay tuned for that tomorrow night. Meantime, there's still 2:18 left in this one. Net is empty to our right. Jet Greaves on the Blue Jackets bench. And the Jackets go with Monahan, who's got that big goal in the third. Face off, though. Wennberg wins it. Ferraro to the empty net. Score! So the Sharks win the draw, and Mario Ferraro sends the puck the length of the ice into the empty goal, and the San Jose Sharks take the 4-2 lead. And how about Mario Ferraro for the San Jose Sharks? Coming up big with goal number 20 in his NHL career in his 450th National Hockey League game.
1: Well, a great job there on the faceoff by Wennberg, and no hesitation by Ferraro as he jumps off the boards, wins the battle with Charlie Coyle, and sends that puck to the Yannick cage.
0: That's what we're talking about. 17:46, the time of that goal for Mario Ferraro's empty netter. That's just a great goal. And Greaves is back in the net for the Columbus Blue Jackets. Off the faceoff, Jackets have it. There goes Greaves for the extra attacker. Dumped in, Ferraro back to get it. Celebrini can't clear it out. Werenski kept it in. Minute 54 to play in the third. Wennberg, the only assist on Ferraro's goal. Dumped into the right wing corner now for the San Jose Sharks. They pick it up. They throw it out to center ice, but the Blue Jackets are on it. Goal number 3 on the season for Mario Ferraro. Dump back in. Net is empty to our right. Down to a minute 35 remaining in the game. Empty net for Graf. Throws it ahead to Celebrini. He's got it. He stick handles. He scores! Second empty netter for the Sharks. They're up 5-2. Macklin Celebrini now has his 23rd goal of the season. And guess what, folks? He now has an 11-game point scoring streak. Sharks 4. Blue Jackets 2. What a game this has been for the team in teal. Time of this goal, 18 minutes, 31 seconds. Another empty netter for the Sharks to make it a 5-2 lead. Off the faceoff now, Letty has it for the Sharks. Dumps in, fourth line out there for San Jose to finish things off. Down to a minute 20 remaining in the game. In front, Ostapchuk gets a one-time chance from Goodrow. That's a good save by Greaves. Cleared back to center ice by the Blue Jackets. Up to the Sharks' blue line. Knocked off the boards. Graf and Ferraro get credit for the assists on that one. So Wennberg, the only assist. He has a goal and 2 assists, 3 points tonight. Mario Ferraro 1+1. Celebrini has extended his point scoring streak to 10 straight, make that 11 straight games. And we're down to the final 49 seconds of the game. Greaves is in goal now to our right with the game pretty much not in doubt. Regenda sends it over to now Dickinson. Long head man feed up to the blue line, tipped by Skinner across the Blue Jackets line. Columbus picks back and tosses it back the other way. No icing, 30 seconds remaining in the game. This is a big victory for the Sharks after a disappointment on Saturday at home against Tampa. Columbus made the Sharks earn this one, too. Final 18 seconds of the game. Columbus is going to work all the way to the end. They move it up to the Sharks line. A little give and go there with Matejczuk and Sillinger, but no shot to the goal. 10 seconds left as Coyle behind the net. Centers in front. The shot off of Nedeljkovic and off the outside of the goal there from the right wing side. Now it's A play by Skinner to push it up against the boards. The seconds tick to zero. The horn sounds, and the fans celebrate here at SAP Center in San Jose. The final score, the Sharks 5, the Blue Jackets 2. Shots on goal ended up 18-9 in favor of Columbus in the third period. Totals for the game, unofficially 36 apiece for the Sharks and the Blue Jackets. But San Jose pulls away with a couple of empty netters late in the contest after Columbus made a real game of it. And a nice job there by the Sharks to come out to congratulate Alex Nedeljkovic, who makes his first start in goal good for San Jose since December the 18th when he was in net in a loss against Dallas. Big night for Nedeljkovic, too, with some solid saves. And the Sharks win 5-2. Back after this on the San Jose Sharks Audio Network.
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0: From SAP Center at San Jose, a great final for the San Jose Sharks. They beat the Columbus Blue Jackets 5-2 in a hard-fought and well-earned victory in front of a crowd at SAP Center that was massively appreciative. Alex Wenberg had one goal and two assists in the game. He joins us from the Sharks' dressing room, and how sweet was that?
4: No, I mean, it was a great win. Obviously, I feel like we played a good game. Coming back in the game, but I mean, we have some huge goals. Chucky obviously make a massive play there to get another one. But just the team effort, it was really good. Goaltending, unbelievable. So, yeah, solid game.
0: Adversity is something that every team has to deal with, and you were down to 10 forwards for a little bit, although Ryan Reeves, once his penalty was over, was back in. The loss of Ty Dellandrea affects the center ice position a little bit. How do you think you guys handle it?
4: No, I mean, he's a hell of a player. Obviously, he makes a good play in there, and unfortunately, I don't know exactly what happened, but it's tough. But, I mean, that's the team identity we have here. We step up for one another. We protect one another, and, I mean, you see Revo, just the guy he is as well. So just overall, like, just great performance and just the way we're playing for one another.
0: All season long, that fourth line with Ostapchuk centering Reeves and Barkley Goodrow has been a group that settled down everything, gotten the team back to its structure whenever we lost it. But how about their play again tonight with everything kind of twisted up, a couple of great defensive plays? And, you know, Ostapchuk doesn't get that puck unless Reeves makes a good defensive play just before that.
4: No, I mean, just like you said, I mean, they've been unbelievable for us. The way they play, and I mean, like, it's pretty much the identity we have. We want to play hard. We want to be tough to play against, compete, and they do it day in, day out. So, like, for them to also make such a difference in the games right now, I feel like it's well-earned, and we're really, really lucky to have them there as well.
0: How much a difference did Pavel Regenda make on your line?
4: I mean, a great player. Obviously, even on the first goal, you see he had that finish touch. I mean, obviously, when you're hot, you're hot. But, I mean, you can see the plays he's making. So, real good player. Fun to play with him as well. I mean, you can see how he's reading the play and how he's moving out there. It's going to be fun for us. Huh?
0: But on that play, how did you have the presence of mind to kind of draw Matejczuk to you until the last possible second and get that pass through? I mean, that was something else.
4: Yeah, I mean, it all starts from Toffoli being pretty much a quarterback. You're sending a Hail Mary. But, man, just creating space. For me, you just try to feed him on the breakaway, and I mean, obviously it worked out, but overall just a great play.
0: The last time that Ned got a start in the game here was against Dallas. He had a tough finish to the game. How great was it to see him have a strong game today?
4: No, a great game, making some huge saves. Obviously they put some pressure on it, but just to have him back there, he's being so calm, just makes a difference. So it's really fun to see him have that big game, and that's what we need. We need two goaltenders just helping the team out. So,
0: well, for five more games, you got to deal with back-to-back situations right in a row, four straight back-to-backs. You go to Los Angeles tomorrow. Your thoughts on that schedule?
4: No, I mean, it is what it is. Nothing you can do about it. Obviously, you just try to rest, try to recover, but the schedule is what it is, and I feel like right now with the energy we have in the team, we're just going to go out and do the same thing.
0: Doesn't it make much sense for you that after you sign a three-year extension to your contract, you have a big one goal and two assist night against the team that drafted you in the league?
4: Yeah, I mean, obviously it's a little ironic, but I mean, if I can contribute points, if I can do it defensively, I'll do it all. And like I said, I mean, it's a team thing right here. It doesn't matter who scores the points, who do this or that, but just overall, we have one for another, but obviously it's nice for the confidence as well, for sure.
0: Well, we are glad that you're going to be here for the next 3 years, and what a great game you and your teammates had tonight. What a great effort. Congratulations, and we'll see you on the plane.
4: Thank you very much. Appreciate it.
0: That is Alex Wennberg of the San Jose Sharks. Terrific night for him. 1 goal, 2 assists, and the Sharks win 5-2 over the Columbus Blue Jackets. Stand by. We got the instant replay coming up on the San Jose Sharks Audio Network.
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0: Final score, the San Jose Sharks 5 and the Columbus Blue Jackets 2. It's time now for our instant replay of this game, played before a crowd of 16,258 fans at SAP Center at San Jose. Here's how it happened. In the first period, Columbus had better puck possession early, but the Sharks slowly got some momentum back after Damon Severson took a 2-minute interference penalty at 7:43 for Columbus, putting the Sharks on the power play. But early in the game, it was Alex Nedeljkovic who was making some pretty top-notch saves. Here's one that he made early in the first against Adam Fantilli. Jenner tips it away from Dickinson, moving down the left as Werenski into the zone, throws it across the rink, and a great save by Nedeljkovic on that cross-ice feed to Fantilli, and Fantilli had a great chance there from the right wing, but Nedeljkovic was there. Nedeljkovic would be there time and time again when the game was on the line tonight, and he would do it a second time in the period with the score 0-0 when Kirill Marchenko had a golden chance in front. With the loose puck picked up in front by himself, Marchenko turns, shoots, and a great pad stop by Nedeljkovic with 8 minutes to go in the first period. What a save that was. 8 minutes to go in the first. The score was still 0-0. And then, as the clock ticked down to the final minute of play, all of a sudden, the Sharks found themselves in a 2-on-1 situation. Lead pass 2-on-1. Here comes Regenda, moves in, shoots, score! Wennberg gets the puck, starts the 2-on-1, feeds it off to the right, and Pavel Regenda is on fire! Trick last game, and now he gets another one, beating Jet Greaves with a great wrist shot. It's 1-0 Sharks with 48.4 seconds left in the first. Wow, what a play by Regenda. Had the hat trick on Saturday against the Lightning in the losing cause. Tonight he gets the Sharks going offensively with his 6th goal of the young season. Alex Wennberg, the former Blue Jacket first round draft pick who just signed a 3-year contract extension, got the primary assist. But what a play by Tyler Toffoli. A angled pass from the right wing diagonally up the left side to start that 2-on-1 break. So Wennberg and Toffoli got the assist on Regenda's 6th of the year at 19-11, and it was 1-0 Sharks at the end of one. In the second period, the Sharks looked to get more, and it would be Jet Greaves that came up big. Headman feed on the right. Here comes Wennberg moving in. He drops it back. Celebrini back to Wennberg in front. Eklund tips it on goal. That is a spectacular save by the right pad of Jet Greaves. And it's right in front of him. He does the splits and falls on it to hang on. Greaves was outstanding in the losing cause, and he kept the score 1-0 at that point. But Alex Wennberg was red hot. And with the Sharks going on the power play, with Zach Aston-Reese getting a tripping call at 3:18, it would be Wennberg that would make it 2-0. Sharks setting up on the man advantage here. Wennberg exchanging, holding it, moving to the backhand, score! Alex Wennberg just delaying for just a second. While the Sharks drove in to create chaos in front of the goal, Wennberg calmly moved to the backhand. He took it, and the former Columbus Blue Jacket first-round pick has 2 points. This one is a big goal on the power play at 4:14 of the second, making the score the Sharks 2 and the Blue Jackets 0. Goal number 8 on the season for Alex Wennberg. William Eklund and Dmitry Orlov got the assist, and the Sharks were on their way. But the Blue Jackets, to their credit, kept on pushing. And Alex Nedeljkovic would have to make the save big time on a Sharks penalty killing. Johnson races through center across the line. He cuts back behind the Sharks net. He stick handles with it. Looks for Monahan near side. He moves with the puck back toward the point. Feeds right wing half boards. There's Johnson. Cross the ice. A shot. Great save by Nedeljkovic off of Damon Severson, who was sneaking from his left point position all the way down the back door. And he was open. Somehow that pass got through the seam. And that's a really good read and a great push from the left side of the rink to the right for Alex Nedeljkovic to stop it. Another big save by Nedeljkovic, keeping the score 2-0 Sharks. Finally, we came down to the final minute of the second period. You may remember Regenda scored with the final minute of the first period ticking off, but it was Zach Werenski's turn to put the Jackets on the board. Jackets move in. Dangerous. Werenski shoots. Score! A dangerous chance for Zach Werenski, and he gets the Blue Jackets on the board with an absolute laser of a wrist shot that Alex Nedeljkovic didn't even see. That was at 19:15 of the second period. Zach Werenski getting his 16th goal of a season, assisted by Dmitry Voronkov and Kirill Marchenko. And again, when he's got the puck on his stick in the offensive zone, I don't care where it is, he's going to let go a hard shot. And boy, Nedeljkovic couldn't even see it, couldn't stop it, and it suddenly was 2-1. Very few seconds later, a fight develops on the ice between Olivier and Ryan Reeves. They battled it out here last year, and this was a toe-to-toe heavyweight battle between two really tough guys. And I'll tell you what, Ryan Reeves got a bunch of right hands in, but a couple of shots also by Olivier. Reeves losing his balance at the end. That was a heck of a battle, and the game would continue. But also in the game, Ty Dellandrea going down with an injury, hit hard by the defenseman Matejchuk, knocking him into the goalpost, and he was helped off the ice, would not return for the rest of the game. And so at the start of the third period, the Sharks only had 10 forwards to deal with, and it would be Jet Greaves on the other side of the ice who had to deal with it for Columbus, as the forwards on the ice for the Sharks made some good chances toward the net. William Eklund, an opportunity. Chernyshov makes the maneuver there on the defense. That's Voronkov back to get it. He's got a man in front. There's the play to Eklund coming way out. What a play by Jet Greaves to attack like a defenseman and knock the puck away from Eklund as he was batting that puck down. But Nedeljkovic on the other side of the ice had to make a big save on a breakaway by Kent Johnson, who thought he could come in and get the score even. And back forward to Boone Jenner, and here come the Jackets. Lead pass, Johnson moving in by himself, shooting it. Save made by Nedeljkovic. He hangs on. He gets the whistle. The puck, I think, got poked into the net there. But Nedeljkovic, no, it's between Nedeljkovic's pads, and he managed to keep it out. The whistle had already blown regardless. Wow. So it was still pretty tense at that point. 2-1 in favor of the Sharks, but the Blue Jackets were pressing hard. San Jose outshot Columbus 17-6 in the second period, but the Jackets would outshoot the Sharks 18-9, as it turned out, in the third. But the one puck that would go in for the fourth line with only four centers to start with, and with only three centers in the game after the injury to Dellandrea. Zach Ostapchuk was getting some extra ice time, but he and his fellow fourth liners were on the ice for this play, as Ostapchuk would get the critical goal of the game. To Werenski. Now back near side, Matejchuk throws to the net. Save made by Nedeljkovic. Uh-oh, here's Werenski holding it. He's forced to the outside by Ryan Reeves, and that stopped the scoring chance, and it's out of the zone. It could be a breakaway. It is. Ostapchuk in. Star! Zach Ostapchuk, after Ryan Reeves made that great defensive play in the Shark zone, jumped up to the play, went in alone, and beat goaltender Jet Greaves to make it 3-1 Sharks. What a goal by Ostapchuk. That turned out to be a goal by Zach Ostapchuk, his second, unassisted, but a great defensive play by Ryan Reeves, forcing that turnover and giving Ostapchuk the chance to get the game winner. It was 3-1 Sharks, but the Blue Jackets, again to their credit, wouldn't quit. They would come back, and Sean Monahan would end up getting credit for the goal on a scramble in front. On the point, a shot toward the net, save, score! Jenner's side of the goal. We'll get it from Provorov on the point. That was a little rebound that dropped in. Johnson was also in there. And Monahan was there as well. But Provorov sends it to the front of the net. And Jenner thought he had it, but it looks like Monahan might have gotten it on his stick. 3-2 the score. Monahan did get it, his third of the season, and that was make that his sixth of the season. It was Ivan Provorov that got the only assist, and that was at 16:05 of the third to make the score of the Sharks 3 and the Blue Jackets 2. It came down to the empty net situation. Goaltender Jet Greaves, who had a great game and goal for the visiting Blue Jackets, was pulled, and Mario Ferraro was there to send it the length of the ice. Face off, though, Wennberg wins it. Ferraro to the empty net. Score! So the Sharks win the draw, and Mario Ferraro sends the puck the length of the ice into the empty goal, and the San Jose Sharks take the 4-2 lead. And how about Mario Ferraro for the San Jose Sharks? Coming up big with goal number 20 in his NHL career in his 450th National Hockey League game. Ah, great goal by Mario Ferraro. He would end up getting an assist on the second empty netter that would be scored by who else but Macklin Celebrini. dumped back in. Net is empty to our right. Down to a minute 35 remaining in the game. Empty net for Graf. Throws it ahead to Celebrini. He's got it. He stick handles. He scores! Second empty netter for the Sharks. They're up 5-2. Mecklen Celebrini now has his 23rd goal of the season. And guess what, folks? He now has an 11-game point scoring streak. That 11-game point scoring streak for Mecklen Celebrini is a career best thus far. He got that empty netter, number 23 on the year, from Graf and Ferraro at 18:31. The other empty netter at 17:46 was Ferraro's third goal of the year, number 20 in his NHL career, assisted by Alex Wenberg, who wound up with one goal and two assists in the game. Once again, the final score, the Sharks 5, the Blue Jackets 2. And now the Sharks move on to take on the LA Kings on the road in the second half of back-to-back action on this Father's Trip week. That's it for our Sharks Instant Replay. 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
3: 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Any publication, reproduction, retransmission, or other use of the descriptions and accounts of this game without the express written consent of the San Jose Sharks is strictly prohibited.
0: Nice bounce back for San Jose Sharks hockey as they take on the Columbus Blue Jackets tonight and win it by the score of 5-2. Time now for our three stars in this game. Star number three from the Sharks, Zach Ostapchuk, got what turned out to be the game-winning goal on a nice race up the ice for his second of the year. Not only did he do that, but he also filled in when Ty Dellandrea went down with the injury, leaving the Sharks with only three full-time centermen. Ostapchuk did a really good job in many areas of the game, and he is star number three. Star number two is Alex Wenberg. Wenberg with a goal and two assists in the first game since signing his contract extension, and he does it, somewhat ironically, against the team that brought him into the NHL all those years ago. So Alex Wenberg with one goal and two assists is star number two. But the number one star of this game was the guy who made the big saves when he had to. Alex Nedeljkovic, an amazing game in the net, especially in the third period when he faced 18 shots and stopped 17. He had 34 saves for the game. Alex Nedeljkovic is star number one. We'd like to thank everybody for tuning into our broadcast tonight and remind you that whenever we're on the ice, the Sharks are on the air. We've got coverage of every San Jose Sharks game home and away, regardless of where they're playing and regardless of what time the game is. We've got 24-hour coverage, too, on the Sharks Audio Network. 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Our statistician for tonight's game was Herman Solomon. The on-site engineer for our broadcast was Ryan Carlson. And our studio engineer at Network Central is Brian Welsh. For Jamal Mayers, I'm Dan Rusinowski, reminding you of tonight's final score. The San Jose Sharks 5 and the Columbus Blue Jackets 2. 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Until that time, thanks a lot for joining us. So long from SAP Center.
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3: Disappointments happen every season in the National Hockey League, whether you're at home or on the road. For the San Jose Sharks on Saturday afternoon, the disappointment happened at home. A poor start doomed them against the Tampa Bay Lightning, one of the best teams in the NHL, and the Sharks fell by the score of 7-3. Well, Columbus is coming off a disappointment at home as well. They had a big lead 4-1 against Pittsburgh, but the Penguins came back to win it in overtime. So two teams looking for a bounce back will hit the ice tonight at SAP Center. It's the Sharks and the Columbus Blue Jackets next on the San Jose Sharks Audio Network.
0: It's time to feel the teal. This is San Jose Sharks Hockey. 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
3: From SAP Center at San Jose, a very challenging portion of the schedule begins tonight as the San Jose Sharks entertain the Columbus Blue Jackets for the very first time this season. Hi, everybody. I'm Dan Rusinowski along with Jamal Mayers. And Jamal, we have never seen this before in the history of the San Jose Sharks. Four consecutive sets of back-to-back games beginning tonight against Columbus, tomorrow against Los Angeles, and it doesn't end there. Three more coming up right after that. Have you ever seen it before?
4: I haven't, and, you know, I'm getting older because I've been around the NHL since 1998 as a player and then as a broadcaster. I've never seen this. And, you know, yeah, you have back-to-back, you know, sets of back-to-backs. Yes, two sets in a row. I've definitely seen that. I've never seen it where the next eight games, there's four sets of back-to-backs.
3: But it's happening, and you know what? It's not the only place in the NHL that is happening, as a quick check shows that Seattle is in the midst of just such a set of back-to-back games. They play their fourth consecutive set tonight as they finish up against the Boston Bruins in the Pacific Northwest. But we're not concerned with that. We're concerned with where the Sharks are after a 7-3 loss at the hands of the Tampa Bay Lightning. A whole passel of penalty minutes as the Sharks showed that they want to stand up for each other when Macklin Celebrini got run into. Pavel Regenda with a hat trick. Those are probably the only two little bright spots in what was a dark day.
4: Yeah, it was an unfortunate start, and I think once you get behind against a team as structured and as well coached and, you know, veteran laden as the Tampa Bay Lightning, it's going to be really difficult to come back. I agree with you. The pushback and the team toughness that they showed at the end of the game was commendable, but I think the thing they'll focus on was the start.
3: The Sharks are in the second half of the season as of tonight, coming into the game with a record of 20 wins, 18 losses, and 3 OTs for 43 points. Now, that puts San Jose in a position in which they're only 2 points behind the last playoff spot, currently held by the slumping Anaheim Ducks. But the team that they're playing tonight has the same number of points It's Columbus, 43 points on the year, just like the Sharks. But the difference is that they're in the basement of the Metropolitan Division. It just goes to show you how these crazy standings are working.
4: Yeah, it's strange. You know, you can't look at the points and the total points. You have to look at the division, the wild card race, and where they stand. And you know, they are at the bottom.
3: That is our roster report from Kaiser Permanente. Get care like a pro with Kaiser Permanente, official team physicians of the San Jose Sharks. Alex Nedeljkovic getting the start and goal for the Sharks. Jet Greaves for the Columbus Blue Jackets. Head coach Ryan Warsawski understands what the challenge is tonight. When we come back, we'll have Coach's Chalkboard next on the San Jose Sharks Audio Network.
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3: The second half begins tonight at the San Jose Sharks home, SAP Center at San Jose. It's the Sharks and the Columbus Blue Jackets for the first time this year. I'm Dan Rusinowski along with Sharks head coach Ryan Warsawski. You learned something about pace last game, didn't you?
5: Yeah, we didn't have it. and that's something that when we don't have it, we're just not a very good hockey team. That's simple. So we've addressed it. You know, we usually have responded after some tough nights, and we got to really push the envelope here in the second half to play with our pace and our energy and our skating legs to get on teams. That's where we've had success. So that will be a big key tonight.
3: One of the things you've always talked about when you talk about Macklin Celebrini is not only his prodigious talent and what we see on the ice, but also his coachability. And he met with the media yesterday, and the guys asked him, what do you think you need to improve on, you know, as a team in the second half of the year? And usually he doesn't want to talk about himself. He wants to talk about the team and his teammates.
5: Yeah.
3: But he started and he said, this begins with me. What do you think of that?
5: I mean, that's a young man coming into, you know, a prominent leadership spot in our team and understanding of where his game is at. As much as he's helped us win hockey games, there's still another layer we can get to and continue to push to. That's what every great player does, and that doesn't surprise me that, you know, Mac is that type of person. He wants to win more than anything. He doesn't care if he has four assists and two goals or he has 0 points and he's minus one. If we win at the end of the night, that's what he's most that's most important to him. And I think that's when you have people like that in your building, that's when you have success.
3: Is one of the little positives you could take out of that Tampa game the fact that Regenda continues to have very good net front presence and he's providing a little secondary scoring?
5: Yeah, he's been great for us ever since training camp as well. So his identity doesn't waver. He knows what he is as a player. He goes to the front of that. That's where goals are scored. So, you know, we got to continue to get some other guys there, but he's done a really good job.
3: Do you think that is a concern for the second half to develop a little bit more secondary offense?
5: Yeah, for sure. You know, I think we get relying on Mac and that line a little bit. We need some other guys to step up here. We need our back end to continue to move pucks and get pucks to our forwards to get to our transition game. So, you know, that's going to be a big key going here in the next, you know, 40-plus games.
3: With NHL players going to the Olympics, isn't it interesting that the World Juniors have suddenly gotten more prominent in the U.S.? I know it's always been big in Canada, but the fact that that's what the Olympics would have been without the NHL players?
5: Yeah, it's a fun tournament to watch. You know, I've been watching it since I was a little kid. Obviously, Canada, U.S., the big rivalry there, and I think everyone's excited for the Olympics coming up here, and there'll be some really good hockey, the best of the best. You look back at that Four Nations last year, this will be, you know, like on steroids compared to that. So everyone's excited, but we had some business to handle before then.
3: Back to the business of tonight against the Blue Jackets. They may be in the basement of their division, but they got the same number of points as you do. They've got more 20-point scorers. They got more 10 or 15 goal scorers than you do because of Macklin's skewed offense. What about the concern of going up against this team that has that balance, that has players like Fantilli and Voronkov and Zach Werenski on defense?
5: This is a good hockey team, and I, you know, I've watched them here as of late getting ready for this game, and this is a team that can score. This is a team that has an elite defenseman on the back end in Werenski. They have a guy up front in Marchenko. They have the big kid Voronkov that goes to the net that was gave us a lot of problems last year in this building. So this is a good hockey team. Don't look at the standings. Don't look at their record. This is a team that plays in the identity of as far as getting on the forecheck and creating havoc in the offensive zone. So we really got to be locked in and getting into people in our defensive zone so we can get out of the zone and go play in the offensive zone.
3: Thanks for your time.
5: Thanks, Dan.
3: And that's it for Coach's Chalkboard for today. Stand by for the Sharks and the Blue Jackets coming up next on the San Jose Sharks Audio Network.
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0: Celebrini will begin shooting it. He scores! Mecca gets the game winner in overtime. Throws it in front. Palat the drive. 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Tries to center to Foley. It's off the stick. Foley shoots. He scores!
1: 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It's game time. 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
2: Hockey here at SAP Center at San Jose. I'm Dan Brusinowski along with Jamal Mayers. The Sharks and the Blue Jackets are on the ice with their very first meeting this year. Both teams coming off disappointing losses. The Sharks at the hands of the Tampa Bay Lightning in their own building on Saturday, 7-3. And the Blue Jackets, after having a 4-1 lead in their own rink against Pittsburgh, watch the Penguins come roaring back with Sidney Crosby the key to the win with an assist on the game-tying goal and the game-winner himself. The Penguins would end up getting that victory, and the Blue Jackets would have to settle for one single point. Our starting lineups are brought to you by Coors Light. 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Celebrate responsibly. And the San Jose Sharks are wearing their Cali Finn third jerseys today. They're going to put Alex Nedeljkovic in goal for his 19th appearance of the year. His most recent start was December the 18th against Dallas in this building, made 25 saves in a 5-3 loss to the talented Stars. Lifetime against the Blue Jackets, Nedeljkovic is 5-1-3 at a 2.36 goals against average, and I am sure that they are looking forward to a great goaltending performance from him tonight. On defense, it'll be a combination of Sam Dickinson and Vinny Iorio. They may not play a lot together, but Nick Leddy is going to be Dickinson's normal D partner, but the familiar pair, Iorio and Dickinson, starting on D. And up front, it'll be Ty Dellandrea at center with Colin Graf on his right side and Jeff Skinner on his left.
3: Yeah, and for the Columbus Blue Jackets, they got arguably one of the best names I've seen, Jet Greaves in goal. And then on defense, they go on with Werenski, who's leading their team in scoring, Matejchuk. And then up front, they've got Monahan, who's back with Sillinger and Johnson.
2: So it should be an interesting one. Right now, a ceremonial face-off with Haranayan Singh of the Sikh community, play-by-play man on Hockey Night in Canada, both in Punjabi and in English here on this special Sikh night. We'll talk to Haranayan and Charanbir Mahal in the second intermission. Right now, let's pause 10 seconds for station identification. 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
2: Ready to go for the opening faceoff here at SAP Center at San Jose. Referees for the game today include the following individuals, Kyle Wayman and Corey Sivret. The linesmen are Caleb Apperson and Jonathan Deschamps. Right now, getting ready for the faceoff here. And stepping up is Ty Dellandrea. He's been one of the better faceoff guys for the Sharks this year, playing with some pace and giving a lot of depth to the team at that center ice position. Against him, Charlie Coyle, originally drafted by the Sharks in the first round, but traded to Minnesota in the Brent Burns deal. Later moved on to Boston, and now he's in Columbus. He has never missed the playoffs, and he's hoping that that does continue this season with Columbus, who's in last place right now in the Metropolitan. We're underway in the first period with the puck coming into the Sharks zone. Right side of Alex Nedeljkovic, who's in goal to our left, wearing that Cali Finn Sharks third jersey today in this outstanding look that the Sharks have. Moving into the offensive zone, though, the Blue Jackets. Coyle leaves it in the corner. Olivier can't get it at the near side. It's Dellandrea trying to sweep it out, but Sillinger blocked it, kept it in play in the Shark zone, and he just chips in deep to the left corner while the quick line change results in a headman pass for the Sharks up ice. But Colin Graf is met immediately by defenseman Ivan Provorov, and Graf is at the end of his shift anyway, so he just gets the puck deep, and the Sharks, with the Celebrini line stepping on, go into forecheck. Nothing, nothing to score. A minute gone by, first period. Ivan Provorov, one of the NHL's Iron Men, actively throws it out to center ice for Columbus. Somebody's helmet, Eklund's, goes off of his head in a little collision on the far side, so he's got to get off the ice while the official picks up the helmet and puts it on the Sharks bench. Meanwhile, Adam Fantilli selected one pick just before the Sharks took Will Smith. Backhands in deep for the Columbus Blue Jackets, but it's sent back the other way by Dmitry Orlov, and here's Chernyshov on the right getting the pass. He's got some room to weave in. Offensive zone. Backhand feed intended for Pavel Regenda. Couldn't get control. Chernyshov gets it back at the near side, but it's batted away. And Nick Leddy on defense calmly stops it and headmans it right back to the blue line. Celebrini was there, but he got checked as he tried the zone entry. Pavel Regenda on the right wing side. Fresh off that hat trick on Saturday. Just dumps inside Blue Jackets territory. And the Jackets will recover, and Kent Johnson will bank it off the left boards. Chipped at it. Center ice by Monahan, and into the Sharks zone it goes. Taking the puck behind his net there was Nedeljkovic. Wound a backhander around the near side. Blue Jackets pinch in. That's Jake Christensen keeping it in play. Now Monahan sends back to Johnson on the point. Cross ice. Here's Dante Fabro. The drive. Stick save made relatively routinely by Nedeljkovic. But here's Johnson behind the San Jose net. Kent Johnson. Stick handles. Far side. Shoots one on goal.

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1: That last chance by Toffoli, as I mentioned, the first one on goal for San Jose. Here's Nick Leddy moving from left to right up to the blue line, trying to do it himself against three players. You're not going to win that battle. And the Jackets able to stick it aside. Fourth line out there for San Jose right now with Ostapchuk, Reeves, and Goodrow. Reeves with the puck trying to slide it across the rink, but that's a good play by Brendan Gaunce to block that pass intended for Barkley Goodrow. So the Jackets recover. Goodrow forechecking. Trouble. Throws in front for the stick of Ostapchuk, but a Blue Jackets stick got in the way at the last possible second. Otherwise, Zach would have had a golden chance right there to score a goal. Leddy, pickpocketed, taken back now. Danton Heinen walks in with a backhand chance. Sticked away there by the goaltender, Nedeljkovic. Now he makes another stop on Zach Aston-Reese on the rebound. That shot came from the left wing faceoff circle, Jamal, and so far it's been a pretty good showing for Ned in the nets.
2: Yeah, he has. He certainly was sharp there. Another quick opportunity, one-timer. Right around inside the dots, and he makes a tremendous save and didn't find it at first, but knew it was right there underneath his elbow and was able to get the whistle.
1: We've got a break in the action here at SAP Center at San Jose. 6 minutes, 43 seconds gone by in a scoreless first period. This is the San Jose Sharks Audio Network. 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Nothing the score. 13:16 left of the first period. Blue Jackets trying to get the puck in the Sharks zone, but San Jose grabs it. And here's Jeff Skinner moving it out of the zone. A drop back from Mario Ferraro. He gets to the red line, shoots in. Behind the net and goal to our right is Jet Greaves. He made the stick stop and left it for the defense. Flip forward by Provorov. Now here's Coyle moving right to left across the line. The give to Sillinger into the corner. Olivier. Olivier makes the pivot there against Iorio. Cuts behind the San Jose net. Iorio stayed right with him and presses him up against the boards. A little scrum for it. Dellandrea now pushed away by Charlie Coyle. They're bumping into each other. The crowd certainly responding to that as Dellandrea coming up a little bit high with his stick, but Coyle didn't even pay attention. Just worked the puck free and spun it around, and Provorov will keep it in for Columbus. Nothing to score here. First period. Damon Severson able to pinch in and keep it in play, but then he overskated it. Skinner takes it away, and the Sharks are out of the zone. Here's Dellandrea down the left side. Taken down there by Severson as he jumps into the offensive zone. And up comes the hand of referee Kyle Raymond. He is going to call a penalty against the Blue Jackets. The Jackets don't like this, but at 7 minutes and 43 seconds of a scoreless first, the Sharks will go on the power play, and Severson will take a seat in the penalty box, and San Jose will get the man advantage group out there as he gets a 2-minute penalty for interference.
2: Well, that's a great example of self-restraint and discipline by Dellandrea. An opportunity to retaliate in the corner in the defensive zone on Charlie Coyle. Elected not to do so, kept working, ends up getting a call at the other end.
1: 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Let's see where we are with San Jose on the man advantage. Last five games with three for their last 12. That's 25%, which is pretty good, but they've also allowed one shorthanded goal. Off the draw. Sent to the net. Stick save made by Greaves. It's in front of him. It's loose. A backhand chance for Wendberg, but it hit a skate on the way in. Pushed back toward the point there by Toffoli. Didn't look. He was kind of hoping that Orlov would be there, but Dmitry Orlov's got to go back to his own zone to regroup, and now he will start to move it out. Orlov drops it back for Eklund. Now to Celebrini. Up the middle he comes. Across the line. Throws it to the right side to Foldy. Back to Celebrini in the corner. Stops the puck. Feeds it back to Orlov. Now takes a return feed. Top of the right circle. And goes down low to Eklund. Back to the top of the right. It's Celebrini. Now to Eklund. Walking in front. Shooting it on net. Good save by Jet Greaves. A scramble for the rebound. And it rolls into the goaltender for Columbus. And he is able to hang out of it. But a good start to the power play.
2: Yeah, and if that's the way, I would not be shocked if Brian Wiseman doesn't go to school here. Because if they're going to be so worried and have that D all the way past the dot, you've got to run a low play and then the back door for Orlov. They're so concerned about

0: Celebrini, there's a low play to be had there at the net.
1: Can you get the puck through? That's the question. You say the answer is yes.
0: Well, even if you don't, you can take it to the net yourself.
1: Oh, and good point.
0: Great action.
1: Well, Eklund did that. Right now off the faceoff. Sharks have the power play for a minute 15 on the Severson penalty. It's Toffoli in the left corner. Goes to Eklund behind the goal. Slides it back to Celebrini. Just keeps it going around the horn. There's Orloff. Now reversing it. Celebrini, right wing half boards. Goes down low off the end boards. There's Wendberg grabbing it. He pokes it through a check from Favreau. Now it's Eklund in the corner against Favreau. And he dances his way through that and feeds it up to the right point. And there's Orloff. He stopped the puck with his skate. Moved to the left. Exchanges now with Eklund. He's on the left point. Gives to Celebrini. Cross ice. Eklund the shot. That's a pad save down low by Reeves. Rebound near side. Picked back up now by Eklund. Throws back to the point. Sharks looking sharp on this man advantage as Celebrini slides it across the rink. Here's Eklund shooting it. Blocked. Celebrini takes it. Trying to go back to Eklund. Broken up by the stick of Boone Jenner. But here's Wendberg behind the goal line grabbing it. Backhand's left point. There's Celebrini with it. Throws it over to Orloff. Tries to take it back. Bounced off the left boards. He recovers. Angle pass. Here's Eklund in front looking for Toffoli. That was the backdoor play. He couldn't get the stick on it. 13 seconds on the power play. Orloff the shot up high. Wide. Rebound kept in. Wendberg to Celebrini in the corner. Chips at the puck as Werenski applies the check. Toffoli back to Celebrini. Across the rink. Penalty almost over. Here's Eklund driving to Orloff in the middle. Gives it back to Celebrini. Penalty is over. Back to Eklund. Throws to the net. Tipped on goal by Toffoli. Good stop by Jet Reeves to the short side. And that is how the Sharks' power play comes to a close.
0: Yeah, great looking power play. They had a great job taking what they're giving you. The only thing I would say is Macklin could shoot that puck, not force those seam passes, but I think they did a great job of getting the retrievals and being real intentional about working it around the outside.
1: 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No score here. Shots now 7-4. San Jose getting the primary number of those on the power play. But here's Columbus back to even strength. Marchenko overskates, then recovers. He's bumped by Ferraro as he hits the Sharks' blue line, but he shoots it in deep. Nedeljkovic not afraid to play the puck. Throws it around the left boards. There's Skinner whipping a backhander across the ice. Taking it and jumping up as Iorio. He walks down the wing. Cross the line. Drop pass. Graf. Shot. Blocked. Iorio is going to have to hustle back here as it's deflected to center. And that's a good play by Marchenko to get it away from Iorio. Moves to his right, walks in, shoots one through Ferraro and on net, but a good challenge by Nedeljkovic. He came to the edge of the goalie crease, made the stop and held on. And Vinny Iorio coming over there saying, thank you very much, Mr. Goaltender, because he got victimized there by Marchenko on the left wing.
0: Yeah, I think he got a little bit surprised by Marchenko's strength and speed as he chased down the ice. He was able to elude his interference of trying to not let him get to that puck. And unfortunately, he did a nice job, Marchenko did, of getting that to the middle and taking that shot.
1: We've got a stoppage at play and a break with 9:24 to go and a scoreless first period. This is the San Jose Sharks Audio Network. Nothing-nothing the score. Face-off won by the Blue Jackets in the Shark zone, but a shot by Werenski went wide. San Jose poked it out of the zone. Good back check there by Sean Monahan to get his stick on it. The pass went off of his stick. Now it's bouncer at the Blue Jackets line. Jumping up, Werenski flies down the wing. Across the line, drop pass for Ronkov. Takes it back, and in the corner, he centers in front, trying to get it to Kent Johnson, but the puck didn't negotiate contact there. Johnson recovers for the Jackets in the corner. Feeds point, Matejchuk. Now it's a backskating Werenski to Matejchuk for a drive. Sticked away. Rebound, Celebrini whips it around. Werenski all over the ice on the right wing side of the point. Kept it in with his backhand, but his pass was stolen away. And the Sharks able to flip it out of the zone. And Columbus will get the quick line change started as they dump it right back into Sharks territory. So San Jose uses the opportunity to get fresh skaters on the ice as veteran Nick Leddy is back to get it. He slides across on the left wing side, and here comes Wendberg moving to the middle. Across the blue line, waving to his left, shooting it toward the goal. That's a low pad save there by Jet Greaves. Rebound picked up by Jake Christensen. He doesn't waste any time. He skates very strongly out to center ice for Columbus. Pavel Regenda back-checked on him and bodied him off the puck. And the loose puck picked up in front by himself. Marchenko turns, shoots, and a great pad stop by Nedeljkovic with 8 minutes to go in the first period. Remember that save, folks. That was a big stop on a big scorer, Kirill Marchenko. Now the bodies are starting to fly around a little bit here as the Sharks' Dickinson picks up, flies it out. Here's Regenda down the right wing side, makes the move on Fantilli, slides the soft one into the corner, but back to get it. Fabro in front. A little backhand play by Toffoli right on net. Save made by Greaves, and the rebound gobbled up. Now Marchenko will skate it out for Columbus. Fantilli, long dump in. Marchenko makes the play off the right corner boards, trying to slide it back in the direction of Fantilli at the near side. But getting back there, a combination of Wenberg and Liljegren. Liljegren, though, gave it away. Well, Wenberg, nice play in front of the net, knocked a pass intended for Sillinger away. Otherwise, that might have been a good scoring chance for the Blue Jackets, and it's cleared back out.
0: Yeah, the Sharks got to be a little bit more careful. Be more patient in the defensive zone, not look to throw pucks away so often.
1: Icing here against the Blue Jackets as Nedeljkovic tempted to make the play to the puck, but he let it go and it went all the way down. That's just good knowledge as to where the shot came from. And 7:05 remains in this first period. No score. And the shots are now 9-7 in favor of Columbus.
0: Yeah, the defense for Columbus are very active. So it's going to be really incumbent on the Sharks to talk through and sort out, particularly when they're in the pucks are along the boards in the defensive zone.
1: Off the faceoff, nice steal by the Sharks there, but oh, Chernyshov stole the puck away from Olivier, then fell down trying to make the move toward it. So Olivier got a break, and he tossed it up to the Sharks' line. Chernyshov gets the head man back, moves down the right across the line. Little drop pass intended for Eklund there, knocked aside by Severson of Columbus. And the Blue Jackets with Sillinger and on the ice, along with Coyle and Olivier, dump one into the San Jose zone. Right side of Nedeljkovic, who's looking on as Iorio lifts it over the forecheckers and back out. But Coyle, rink-wide toss to Sillinger on the right wing. He gains the zone. Dropped it back to Severson, takes a return feed. Severson's in deep, gets the pass. Angle shot off the pad of Nedeljkovic. And the Sharks fortunate nobody was there for Columbus to get it. Out to center, Settlebrini. Lead pass intended for a breaking Eklund. The only defenseman back, Provorov, got a piece of that and knocked it aside. That's just a classic play on the two-on-one there by the defenseman. He just did a really good job there.
0: Yeah, he did. There was a window to pass it. Kind of missed that window on a very nice play trying to steal that away. But a nice job by Eklund kicking it out wide quickly.
1: Right now inside the offensive zone, the Sharks put the fourth unit out there. Iorio throws toward the front of the net. Reeves deflected it, but so did Reeves, the goaltender, and it went high and wide. Held in by Ferraro. Slides it in deep around the boards. Reeves is there. And they couldn't clear it. Quick shot by Iorio up high, but that'll be snagged by the glove hand of Jet Greaves. And he hangs on with 5:41 to go in this scoreless first period. Shots are 11-8 in favor of the Columbus Blue Jackets. We've got a break in the action here at SAP Center at San Jose. Back after this on the San Jose Sharks Audio Network. 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It features an all-arena football jersey giveaway. Bay Area teams come together at SAP Center on Friday, January 23rd at 7 p.m. while the Sharks take on the New York Rangers. Don't miss your chance to celebrate the Bay and the sports world here. Go to sjsharks.com/tickets. And I must say, that's the only home game in that portion of the schedule. Sharks have a big trip starting in Washington going out next week. They come home for that one game, and then they're out for a bunch of games again.
0: Yeah, it's a little bit of a tough stretch here as you... I believe there's, 14 or 15 games now remaining before the Olympic break?
1: Away from home. Off the faceoff now. Graf shoots one toward the net. Hard shot, but a save from the right circle made by Greaves. It's behind the goal line. Picked back up. Not cleared out by the Jackets. Here's Ferraro shooting it high and wide. A corner bounce goes to Delandria in the corner. Bodied up by Dmitry Voronkov, but behind the net there's Skinner. Now Delandria trying to sneak it to the short side. That was a good idea. It was a stick save, very alertly made there by Greaves, and the Blue Jackets defense grabbed it. They couldn't clear it. There's Skinner trying the shot. Blocked. He slides it over to Graf. Turns. He had the chance, but he kind of fanned on the puck, and it wound up in the corner. This line's making things happen here, as now it's banked off the boards there by the top line. Voronkov got it out of the zone, taking it back to Landria. He's got a man on him in Provorov, so he dropped it back to the D. Now it's picked back up here to Landria. Knocked down his man, Johnson. Looks like it's going to be a penalty to him. As the Blue Jackets put the extra skater on, here comes Fantilli moving up to the Sharks' line. Liljegren checks it away from him. He touches the puck, and the penalty is going to be called for tripping against Ty Delandria.
0: Yeah, an unfortunate call there as a line, as you mentioned, that a really good shift with Skinner pulling that puck off the wall so quickly, but in the neutral zone, Unfortunately, Delandria gets stick, gets tied up into the legs of the Columbus Blue Jacket and ends up getting the call.
1: And it's too bad because he was involved in getting the call against Columbus a little earlier. But that's hockey, isn't
0: it? Unfortunate, yep. It's unfortunate because that line really, as you said, had a really good shift, holding on to pucks, getting pucks to the net, getting the retrievals, and really playing to their identity and how Ryan Warsawski wants this group to play. You never want to see one of your best penalty killers in the box.
1: Well, Delandria is for tripping at 15-20 of this scoreless first period. Columbus throws the power play out there. They're 0 for their last 11 in five games. Did not have a single power play opportunity against the Pittsburgh Penguins, who did not have one penalty in the game the other night. Off the faceoff, Jackets throw it around. Here's Marchenko to the front of a net. Ferraro, good defensive stick, knocked it away from Voronkov, who's a big man and strong in front of a net. Now the Sharks win a battle on the far side. Barkley Goodrow shoots one all the way down. Goodrow begins with Wenberg up front with Liljegren and Ferraro on D in this penalty-killing situation. Charlie Coyle throws it across the rink, knocked aside by Wenberg. Solid read. It's back at the Columbus blue line and into the zone, and Werenski calmly waits for some help as he drops it back deeper into his own territory. There's Marchenko, flips to Charlie Coyle. Coyle, drop pass now for Fantilli. Fantilli stick handles through the neutral zone across the line. Marchenko, nice backhand pass across Werenski. Feeds right side. There's Fantilli. Make that Voronkov. Now Fantilli gets it on the far side. But he is checked by Colin Graf. That delays the opportunity. Kills some more time. And it comes out in front, and it's cleared by Wenberg.
0: Just a brilliant play by Graf to pressure Fantilli on the half wall. That starts the pressure. Once he does that, then that is an all-out goal for everybody to go. Then Ferraro goes as well.
1: And here comes Goodrow for a shorthanded scoring chance into the offensive zone, but Jet Greaves right there to make the stop. Nice job by Arroyo to stop that on the point, and he sensed that Goodrow would have a better angle as a left-handed shot, and Barkley did. He actually got the defense in front of him as a partial screen, but Jet Greaves was there.
0: Yeah, really good job opportunity-wise for these penalty killers. And now Stopchuk getting an opportunity with Delandria in the box to kill penalty.
1: Ostapchuk and Goodrow up front. Iorio and Dickinson on defense. Off the draw, Columbus has it. They drop it back. Here comes Kent Johnson to center, to the blue line. Lead pass Boone Jenner across the line. He gained the zone, whips a backhand pass across the rink. Monahan guns it around. Johnson kept it going near side. Jenner puts it off a skate. It pops dangerously in front of a net, but it's scooped up by Dickinson with his skates, and he banked it off the corner boards and got it all the way down. Only 18 seconds left in the Sharks' penalty.
0: Yeah, another great example of pressuring when the puck's along the wall, and that's precisely what the Sharks do. They end up getting the clear.
1: One last chance on the man advantage for Columbus as they move it up to the Sharks' line, but they turn it over. Celebrini steals it. He pokes it down one-on-one there against Provorov. He races in. He has a man in front trying to get the puck. It's Eklund, but the pass was deflected. Eklund behind the net. Centering play right to the front of the goal, trying to set up Celebrini. Monahan got a little piece of that and knocked it aside. Penalty is over. Now the Sharks move in. Liljegren has it. Shoots one. Glove save made there by Greaves. And he wisely hangs on for Columbus to keep the score 0-0 with 2 minutes and 23 seconds left in the first period.
0: Yeah, and you could see the pace pick up there as Macklin Celebrini hustles to get that puck and does a great job of getting that to the point. That allows the Sharks to have possession of the puck. And then I believe when Liljegren gets this, he has an opportunity to look for Macklin, but doesn't see him.
1: And here comes Celebrini. Three-man attack. Across the line, he cuts to his right, throws it toward the front of the goal. There's Fabro, able to tip it aside with his stick. Left corner play on the rebound. Celebrini gets it back now in the right corner. Centering play for Toffoli, knocked aside. And it'll be picked up by Columbus with a minute and a half to go in the period. Gaunt's down the right wing side, gets blasted to the ice there. Just a great shoulder check by Dmitry Orlov, and the crowd responds to that. Celebrini feeds it across the rink onto the tape. Eklund across the line. Tried the shot. Blocked by Matejczuk. This combination of Matejczuk and Werenski, very effective for Columbus this year. Here comes Charlie Coyle, former Shark pick, moving in. Goes to the forehand with a shot. Save made there. Short side by Nedeljkovic. A centering feed out in front, and it trickles off the stick of Dickinson, allowing Nedeljkovic to fall on it and hang on. That was Zach Aston-Reese there in the right circle. Nice job by Dickinson to slow things down as we have now 58 seconds to go in this scoreless first period. Sharks fans, upgrade to a three-game plan today and don't miss out on the biggest nights of the year. Bundle and save with the ultimate flexibility. 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Final minute of play, period number one. Fed down the ice. Lead pass, 2-on-1. Here comes Regenda, moves in, shoots, score! Wingberg gets the puck, starts the 2-on-1, feeds it off to the right, and Pavel Regenda is on fire! Had a hat trick last game, and now he gets another one, beating Jet Greaves with a great wrist shot. It's 1-0 Sharks with 48.4 seconds left in the first. Oh, man. On a broken play, the Jackets had the chance earlier. Charlie Coyle inside the offensive zone angled it toward the goal. That was a really good chance toward the net. But coming back the other way, what a job by the San Jose Sharks. As they begin a 2-on-1, Wennberg puts it right through Matejczak, who kind of overcommitted on the play, putting Regenda wide open. And Pavel Regenda, at 19 minutes and 11 seconds, scores yet again for the Sharks. It is his sixth goal of the season. And Alex Wennberg, who was drafted all those years ago by the Blue Jackets, gets the primary assist, with Tyler Toffoli getting the second one. So Regenda making a case for himself to stick around. And what a job there by Wennberg to draw the defenseman over to him. And I don't think that Matejczak realized that Regenda had jumped up and was in position right there, because Toffoli fed it ahead. And that was just a great job. Matejczak just caught. And so the result of that, the first goal of the game. Off the draw now, picked back up by the Blue Jackets. They dump it down the ice. Icing coming up here as Iorio gets back. That was Severson that fed at the length of the surface. Don't forget, this is the first of a back-to-back set of games. Four straight back-to-backs for the Sharks here in the schedule. Very tough to deal with that. Tomorrow we'll be on the air in Los Angeles for our only visit to Crypto.com Arena. The 7 o'clock airtime with a 7:30 face-off. The Sharks and the Los Angeles Kings. I can't wait to get to Los Angeles. I'm going to Langer's Deli for a nice sandwich for lunchtime. You only get on so many trips there. You got to go there. Nothing like it, except maybe in New York. Off the faceoff, dumped down into the Sharks zone by Columbus. A little angle shot by Coyle, blocked by Celebrini, kept in. Here's Sillinger walking to the high slot, shoots one, blocked in front by the defense. And the Sharks pick up. Celebrini couldn't get it. Now he's looking for it on the left for Iorio. I think he was surprised the puck got there as it was deflected back. Only 5 seconds left in the period. And Olivier will put it off the right boards and get it in deep. But the Sharks defense just kept it from him, as he tried to deflect it to himself for a shot, but it did not happen. And so, here we are. They technically have 0.1 seconds remaining. I guess they called him ahead of the play, so they will have an academic face-off. That's what I like to call it. It's just academic. We know what's going to happen. It's impossible for anybody to score from this situation. But the goaltenders will stay ready, no matter what, because you never know in the NHL. Charlie Coyle here against Macklin Celebrini. They drop the puck. The 1 second, 1/10 of a second ticks off. And that's it. First period's over. Solid 20 minutes for the Sharks. A slow start somewhat in terms of puck possession as the Blue Jackets really put the pressure on. But a strong power play for San Jose started things off. But David Severson took an interference call at 7:43. Then the Sharks started to get their legs. And Pavel Regenda scoring at 19:11, his sixth from Wennberg and Toffoli on a mini 2-on-1 break. That's our scenario here at SAP Center at San Jose. Shots on goal for the first period. The Sharks had 11, and the Blue Jackets had 12. Stay tuned. We've got our intermission coming up. We'll have a guest from the dressing room. That's next on the San Jose Sharks Audio Network. Welcome back to SAP Center at San Jose. Shots on goal, 12-11 in favor of the Blue Jackets, but on the strength of a great pass by Tyler Toffoli to create a 2-on-1 and a brilliant move by Alex Wennberg to get the puck in front, Pavel Regenda scores his sixth goal of the season in the final minute of period to make it 1-0 San Jose after 20 minutes. Let's go to the Sharks dressing room, where defenseman Vinny Iorio is waiting to chat with us. Vinny, your impressions of the first period?
2: It was good. I thought they came out pretty strong, pretty fast. First 5 minutes, I think they took control, but I thought we did a better job in the latter half of the period, playing our game and sticking to our systems, and we got to build off that.
1: You've been getting a lot more responsibilities these last couple of games from the coaching staff, both you and Sam Dickinson. Today you're playing a little bit more with Mario Ferraro. How does it feel to have the coaches give you that confidence?
2: It's good, for sure. I think just learning from the guys, you know, Mar's been unbelievable for me, and I'm going to continue to learn from him and soak in everything I can.
1: every defenseman sometimes has to thank his goaltender on that play with Marchenko against the. I think he surprised you a little bit. Maybe you can tell us about it.
2: Yeah, I didn't have any legs, and he came out of nowhere. I heard the crowd kind of oohing and aahing, and I wanted to try to get on my horse, and I couldn't, and then made a great save.
1: But that's what happens. You got to get goaltending, and sometimes the goaltender's going to thank you, too, for getting in front and fronting plays. But what about the goaltending this season that you've noticed from the Sharks?
2: Yeah, the guys have been fantastic, and, you know, they're great human beings, too, first and foremost. So we're going to continue to play hard in front of them and block shots and do what we can.
1: So tell us a little bit about what the team needs to do the rest of the way. The Blue Jackets did have control of the puck. Looked like you got some momentum from that first power play to throw the puck around and get chances, but what else?
2: Honestly, just getting pucks deep. Like the fourth line, every shift they get pucks in and they go to work, and like for us, continuing to do that and building ozone time off that is going to be really important.
1: By the way, you notice this. So when that fourth line gets out there, they really settle things down, don't they?
2: For sure. I think that just comes with experience, too. You know, there's two experienced guys in that line, and Chucky's been working his tail off, too. So it's a great line to watch.
1: Well, we like to watch all of you guys out there. And keep up the great work, Vinny. You're doing a great job, and we look forward to a great two periods from you the rest of the way.
2: Yeah, thank you, guys. Appreciate it.
1: That is Vinny Iorio of the San Jose Sharks joining us in this first intermission. San Jose has a 1-0 lead over the Blue Jackets after 20 minutes. We'll be back on the San Jose Sharks Audio Network. At the end of the first period, the score is as follows. The San Jose Sharks 1 and the Columbus Blue Jackets 0. Official word on the goal, Pavel Regenda's 6th of the season. Wenberg and Toffoli getting the assist at 19:11 of the first period. Just a great exit of the zone by Toffoli. A diagonal pass on the left to create that little mini two-on-one with only Denton Matejczuk back defensively. He overcommitted just a little bit, making the move toward Wenberg, and then he realized that Regenda was in position on the right side with a good angle as a left-hand shot on the right wing, and a perfect pass from Wenberg right on the tape. And so it's Regenda getting his 6th goal of the season, and now he's got 4 goals in the team's last 4 periods. Those are some of the numbers.
3: 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We're connecting you to more than 30 years of Sharks hockey. Let's go beyond the numbers.
1: We go beyond the numbers with the off-the-ice project that the Sharks have in this little back-to-back set of games. Last night, the players and their dads who were in town for the next couple of days had a very special dinner at a San Jose local restaurant, and then today they're spending the day together, and now we will hit the airplane and fly to Los Angeles, and tomorrow the rest of the road trip will take place with all of the dads experiencing exactly what their sons do every single day as professional hockey players. It's the annual Father's Trip. It is always very special, and it is a way for the players to thank their dads and their other mentors to be just such a big part of their lives, especially in the early years. Tyler Toffoli's dad, Rob, is on the trip, and he's been with us before. Toffoli certainly was very eager to talk about the meaning of having his father, Rob, on this trip this time.
4: Honestly, just a great human being. He did a lot for me growing up. He worked multiple jobs and ran the Junior Canadians, the team I played for growing up, just so we could afford it. So just the work ethic that, you know, he showed, you know, the little things that gone a long way for me. And obviously every year or every time we do a father's trip, it's a nice little, you know, payback for him. Enjoy it, have some free food, and be roommates on the road again, and kind of like the old days.
1: That's the other part of it. The players get to room with their dads, which is always a kind of a special thing on the road to experience all of that. And we'll be doing that tonight when the Sharks travel to Los Angeles. Pavel Regenda, who was red hot for the Sharks, does not have his dad here. And you can forgive him for that because he didn't even realize he was going to be in the NHL until recently.
5: No, because I didn't know. And it was last minute. It's pretty far, too. And, you know, it's just like with my situation, I'm like up and down. I don't want to get him here and go get sent down. So, no, but he's watching. I know that he's watching every game at home. And, you know, the same as guys that have a dad's here. Hopefully Mike can come in next year, you know, if I get a chance. But you know, I'm grateful for him too. Like, he watched every game, you know, he like he's excited about every game. Every time we talk, like, you know, he talks, like, he's happy, he's watching. I don't know how his days goes into work when he watch hockey at 4 in the morning, so his work day's going to be hard then, but, you know, he's supporting me every day, and my family too, so happy with that.
1: Well, Mr. Regenda's going to be pretty happy tonight because his son has that goal in the first period before maybe it gets too late. And so Pavel's dad in Slovakia probably watching or perhaps listening to the game. But DeRegenda got a lot of calls from home after he scored the hat trick on Saturday, in spite of the fact that the Sharks disappointingly lost the game.
5: I got a lot of messages from the fans. You know, like the fans around, like around hockey back home are really, really tight. You know, really good. We have a really good fan. So a lot of people reach out to me and they're like, you know, congratulating me because I don't think it's pretty rare, you know, for Slovakians, like, you know, score hat trick and show. There's only a couple guys who did it, so fortunate the game, but everybody was just, you know, congratulating. Everybody's happy for me, and, you know, it finally came, so, yeah, it was a lot of messages. My parents, too, like, they were excited, you know, they've been growing, you know, they've been raising us since we were kids, you know, putting a lot of effort, like, since you were growing up, driving to the practices, money, time, so it's paying, you know, it's a good reward for them as well.
1: Depending on who the dad is, there's a variety of attachments to the professional game. Of course, Macklin Celebrini's dad, Rick, who was on the trip and is here tonight, has extensive experience in working with professional athletes with his role with the Golden State Warriors and with teams before that. The same thing with Ryan Reeves, whose dad played in the Canadian Football League and now is involved in Canadian politics in the province of Manitoba. But he wasn't available this time for this particular trip simply because he was on a vacation out of the country that he had planned a long time ago. And so Ryan Reeves went to the next best guy. It was Barrett Checkman, a teammate of his who was a veteran when Reeves was a rookie with the St. Louis Blues.
6: When I was a rookie, Barrett was one of the vets on the team in the league, his older guy. Been around the team for a long time. And he really took me under his wing. He showed me the ropes, he showed me how to treat young guys, he showed me how to play cards, he showed me how to throw a party. But yeah, he really took care of me and just kind of made me feel welcome in that organization, which was, you know, something I really carried with me for the rest of my career. I think the way he treated me is how I treat young guys now. I owe a lot to him in my career, just the way I kind of carry myself and, how far I've made it.
1: That's a great story. And, of course, Barrett Checkman played a lot of big games against the San Jose Sharks in his National Hockey League career, as the Sharks have played the St. Louis Blues more than any other team in the Stanley Cup playoffs after all of these years. Reeves certainly knows that because he was on the other side of the ice against San Jose, as my partner Jamal Mayers has been. But the other side of it is the way that these veterans take care of the young players. You've got Macklin Celebrini living with the Thorntons. You've got Patrick Marleau hosting Will Smith. You have Tyler Toffoli, who has had Michael Misa at his place. And Ryan Reeves says that's part of the game of hockey, but he says it's not necessarily unusual to this sport.
6: Yeah, I don't know if it's different than other sports. I think, you know, football, kids come out of college and, they're thrown right into the starting positions and big roles right away. But, I think it's good. And, you know, for vets to be able to, you know, help along the way, it's a lot coming from, you know, junior, NCAA, whatever it is. And all of a sudden you're in the National Hockey League with, you know, eyes on you and expectations, you know, a lot bigger expectations. So, it's cool to see, especially on this team, young guys coming in and doing their thing so young.
1: One of those young guys is Sam Dickinson at age 19, and his dad, Steve, is on the trip. And Sam Dickinson is wide-eyed at the whole possibility.
7: It means everything. It's really cool for you know, him to be able to come in and, you know, kind of see the life that we get to live. And, you know, to share it with him is super special. And, I'm definitely looking forward to today and tomorrow. You know, I'm sure it's going to be a really fun game and a really fun time.
1: The fathers and the mothers, too, have been the building blocks of all of these young players' lives to make sure that they get to the NHL. Dickinson says it's something you can never forget.
7: Yeah, absolutely. I mean, you know, he's done everything under the moon for me to get here, and, you know, I couldn't be more grateful for everything that he's done for me. There's no way I'd ever be able to, you know, thank him enough or pay him back for, you know, the hours and the money and everything that he's invested into me. So even something little like this, you know, I'm really happy that he gets to be here. And I always enjoy hanging out with him and being around him.
1: It's a great tradition in the National Hockey League, the annual Father's Trip. It's begun tonight with this game against the Blue Jackets, and it will continue tomorrow against the Los Angeles Kings on the road. 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
1: Time for the second period here at the Shark Tank. I'm Dan Rusinowski along with Jamal Mayers. The only goal came at 19:11, less than 49 seconds remaining in the period. Pavel Regenda, red hot, his fourth goal in his last four periods. Sixth goal of the season from Alex Wenberg and Tyler Toffoli on a play that was begun by Toffoli's great diagonal pass up to Wenberg. Wenberg drew defenseman Denton Matejczuk over to him, not realizing, Matejczuk did not, that Regenda was wide open with a good angle to shoot, and it was past the goaltender Jet Greaves. Shots on goal 12-11 in favor of Columbus as we get set for the second period faceoff. Goaltender Alex Nedeljkovic takes the net to our right, and the Sharks will begin with four skaters on the ice. Here comes the fifth one. Where is he? Sam Dickinson jumping out there alongside Nick Leddy to start on D. Well, that was a heck of a goal by Pavel Regenda, and he's just red hot. But what a play, first by Toffoli on that pass. But how about Wenberg to draw the defenseman over there?
0: Yeah, just and he was baiting him, right? He was holding on to it, giving Regenda time to get into the clear, and made a great pass through the triangle of the defender to get it over there.
1: Not easy to do, but a great job by Wenberg to get things started. Is off the faceoff. We are underway in the second frame at SAP Center. Tipped into the offensive zone by Colin Graf. Gets to the left wing corner. Back to get it. Matejczuk angles it ahead. Sillinger trying to chip it out. Good pinch by Leddy to keep it in play. And good use of the stick for at least a second there by Jeff Skinner to hold it in. But finally, the Blue Jackets able to slip one out. Back to get it in his own zone was Dickinson. Lead pass Graf. He's already up at the blue line. Loses on the stick check to Matejczuk, but Leddy jumps up. Backhands in deep to the right wing corner. And there's Delandria trying to kick the puck free. He did. Loose back behind the Blue Jackets net. There's Delandria in forechecking. Steals it in front. Eklund the chance. That's a good save by Greaves. It's loose in the corner now, and Eklund rims it around. Stop there on the right point. Uh-oh. Delandria Liljegren having trouble having the control of it. So he just had to chop it forward. But what a job by Delandria there on that shift.
0: Yeah, first off, it was Graf with the seal of the wall and the forecheck. And then Delandria's relentless effort behind the goal line makes an unreal pass to Eklund, who does a great job of getting that to the net.
1: Unfortunately, a missed pass here by Liljegren in his own zone. Missed everybody, went all the way down for icing. But again, Ty Delandria doing all of these little things. And the big thing is he's playing with pace. And that gets under the skin of the opposition.
0: Yeah, he's really found the right spot in a niche, if you will, in regard to how he needs to play. He's unreal on faceoffs as a righty, and then does a great job on the forecheck.
1: Off the faceoff, a shot by Columbus, whistles wide. Now the rebound tipped over the glass and out of play. So enough time for me to remind everybody that you can get ready for our first responders game on January the 10th by grabbing your official San Jose Sharks first responders tee. Available now online at sharksproshop.com. Get those tickets for that game too. Dallas Stars coming to town on the weekend. The first responders will be here. Off the faceoff, Eklund flips it out. Chernyshov stops it, looks for Celebrini, finds him. He's across the line, makes the spinorama play, trying to get around Severson. Give Damon Severson credit. He stayed with him and batted him down with a body check. Coming back the other way now, Blue Jackets move in. A Provorov drop goes to Marchenko. Now Severson shoots, glove save made, knocked down and covered up by Nedeljkovic. And play is blown dead. You know, he makes the glove save often with the backhand side of his glove. And in that particular case, it fell down. He had to really struggle to get it. I think that might drive a goalie coach crazy sometimes, but he's getting it done.
0: Yeah, I agree with you. I would prefer it just goes in the glove and stays in the glove. However you have to do that, no rebound off of a shot that you're trying to catch.
1: Of course, you have to consider the fact that where the puck was placed was in that position where the only place he could grab it was with his glove hand in that backhand stab. Good job by Nedeljkovic to keep it out of the net. Sharks lead 1-0 here early in the second. They win the draw. Iorio leads to Toffoli, moves down the middle, guns one from just inside the blue line. That is stopped and covered up by Jet Greaves, who's had a really nice season for this Columbus Blue Jackets team. Tim Reeves was a free agent signing, never drafted. He's in his fourth year in the NHL, all with Columbus. So far in his career, this is his 50th career game. So he has not really established himself yet as a starter, but yet they're talking about him now as if he's going to be.
0: Yeah, and his numbers are tremendous. As you mentioned, 2.64 goals against average and a 9.10 save percentage. Already has 12 wins on the season.
1: This is his first time he's ever faced the San Jose Sharks. San Jose up wide, the score of 1-0. Alex Wennberg checked by Matejczuk, but there's Regenda poking it free. Taken by Wennberg, throws it back to the right point. Iorio returns it to Wennberg. He spins off the check from Monahan, moves it in front, but Toffoli can't get the shot away. Wennberg gets it back. Feeds Iorio right point, left point feed. Ferraro the shot, that got through with Regenda, the net front presence. And a good save by Jet Greaves again. He's not afraid to challenge. He came up to the edge of the goalie crease as Regenda involved there with a conversation with Big Voronkov.
0: Yeah, this is a great shift by this line. Wennberg holding on the pucks. Toffoli obviously is the shooter, and Regenda knows what his role is on this line in the offensive zone. Retrieve pucks below the goal line, then get to the front of the net.
1: Well, here comes a group of guys that knows their role. Ostapchuk, along with Reeves, and also Barkley Goodrow. Off the draw, Reeves shoots it in. Left wing corner. Barkley Goodrow back to Dickinson. The shot through a screen set up in front. Good stick save down low. Rebound is chipped into the air off of Greaves' save. Rebound angled forward by the Jackets. They feed it across the rink now. Danton Heinen fed it over to Dante Fabbro, and he chips it down the ice off a stick. The Sharks retreat to get it in their own zone. Leddy spins off the forechecking attempt of Gaunce, and the Sharks able to at least push it out to center ice. At the red line, near sideboards, Gaunce retreats to his own blue line, exchanges there with Fabbro, now sees some space to his left, and here comes Christensen to center ice, flips in from the red line. He heads to the bench. Blue Jackets in forechecking aggressively as Danton Heinen bodies up Dickinson, but Dickinson stayed with it there, banked it off the boards, and now Reeves is taken down by Aston Reese. There's going to be a penalty on Zach Aston Reese, the extra skater coming on as the Blue Jackets touch up the puck at their own blue line.
0: Great job defensively by Dickinson to hold on to that puck, get inside position, bumps it to Reeves, who then gets the stick of the defender, gets in his feet and draws a penalty in the process.
1: That is Zach Aston Reese taking the penalty, native of Staten Island. 3 minutes and 18 seconds of this second period. Second penalty for Columbus. The Sharks power play stepping on here for the second time. 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Copiers and printers for your office needs. Wennberg is going to get thrown out of the circle, so no problem. Macklin Celebrini will step in, and Wennberg moves over to the right point. Charlie Coyle poked the puck forward, but the Sharks have it. They send back to the point area. Orloff flips to Celebrini, who moves down low into the corner. Actually, Wennberg over there. Celebrini's on the left side of the ice. Eklund and Orloff playing catch with it on the points as Gaunce and Coyle looking for it as forwards on the PK. Celebrini centering feed off the defense right on net. Save made by Greaves. Wennberg turns away from the check. Now Celebrini reaches in, tries to backhand toward Wennberg, and instead he turned it back to the point, and Orloff couldn't handle it. The Blue Jackets will feed it down the ice. Good back check there by Toffoli to steal it. Headman feed on the right. Here comes Wennberg moving in. He drops it back. Celebrini back to Wennberg in front. Eklund tips it and goal. That is a spectacular save by the right pad of Jet Greaves, and it's right in front of him. He does the splits and falls on it to hang on.
0: Wow, what a save. As Celebrini does the right thing, gives it right back to Wennberg, who looks back door on this quick three-on-one, and Eklund tries to chip it over the pad of the outstretched Greaves, and he makes a tremendous right pad save.
1: He is looking really sharp. Jet Greaves in goal, keeping the score 1-0 in favor of the Sharks. He is a product of the Barry Colts organization in the Ontario Hockey League. Spent a lot of time in both the ECHL in Kalamazoo and also in Cleveland with the Monsters. Sharks setting up on the man advantage here. Wennberg exchanging, holding it, moving to the backhand, score! Alex Wennberg just delaying for just a second while the Sharks drove in to create chaos in front of the goal. Wennberg calmly moved to the backhand. He took it, and the former Columbus Blue Jacket first-round pick has 2 points. This one is a big goal on the power play at 4:14 of the second, making the score of the Sharks 2 and the Blue Jackets nothing.
0: And this power play is a great example of taking what they're giving you. The Sharks get on the wrong side, but instead of making the adjustment, they stay where they were. And I love the fact that Macklin Celebrini was moving. And when that happens as a penalty killer, you have to respect where he ends up in the low slot. And because of that, Wennberg realizes he's taken away. So he just takes it to the net himself, throws it to the backhand, and throws it underneath the pads of Greaves.
1: Macklin Celebrini was actually in the goalie crease, was pushed in there by one of the defensive players, and he banged up against the crossbar. Fortunately, the net did not come off the mooring on that play.
0: Great point.
1: But Alex Wennberg gets credit for the goal. It is his eighth of the season. Nice power play. Eklund and Orloff will get the assists. So it is 2-0 Sharks here early in the second. Blue Jackets, you know, we're going to come to work. They move it right back into the Sharks' territory. Fantilli and Werenski exchange. Ferraro took down Fantilli, but play continues. So it comes around the far boards. Loose in the left corner. Fantilli hammers Ferraro into the boards, but he took that check, made the play. And the Sharks, with help from Delandria and Skinner, get it out of the zone. Colin Graf was in danger of breaking away by himself, but he couldn't get the puck, and now the Sharks get caught on the offside, skating for the play at the Columbus blue line.
0: Yeah, really good job defensively by the Sharks. Didn't look pretty, but they're closing quickly. They're supporting each other. They're willing to do that work.
1: Now the Sharks 4 for their last 14 on the power play, including a 1-for-2 result so far tonight. Alex Wennberg, his 8th of the season. And again, Dmitry Orloff getting the second assist. William Eklund getting assist number 1 on that one. Back to action here. 15 minutes remaining, second period. Puck goes into the Shark zone. Chernyshov sends it off of a skate, gets it himself, moves to center, across the line, little drop pass. Eklund realized he had to poke the puck forward, got it to Chernyshov. Now he backhands to the point. There's Iorio to settle it down. Cross ice, Ferraro, shot wide, off the end board, grabbed by Provorov of Columbus. And the Blue Jackets defenseman flicks it up on the left to Voronkov, who lifts it over the forecheckers all the way to the Sharks' line. That took a bad bounce from a Columbus point of view. The Sharks scoop it up. Chernyshov skates right to left. Got to the blue line of the Jackets and dumps in into the left corner. Taking it back there, Kent Johnson just chops it to center ice. Blue Jackets on it. Voronkov down the right. Lead pass moving in. That's Monahan. He gets hooked a little bit. And that's going to be a penalty against the San Jose Sharks.
0: Yeah, an unfortunate play there as Chernyshov does a great job working back. And unfortunately, he didn't realize there was coverage behind him. Decides to hook in the process, even though that puck was well in the air. No chance for the Columbus to get it.
1: And so Monahan, who was moving down the middle, just got hooked a little bit. He towed Chernyshov for a stride or so. And that's enough for the referee to say, power play for Columbus here. So the faceoff will be to the right side of Alex Nedeljkovic, as Chernyshov is in the box for two. Time of the call, 5:45, second period. San Jose 2, Columbus nothing. Ty Delandria, playing an energetic brand of hockey, goes out there, loses the draw to Fantilli, and Werenski picks it back up. Marchenko tries to beat the corner. Nice interception there by Liljegren, and he clears. 45 seconds
0: of the second period. Just a great job pressuring and a real nice understanding and trusting each other when Liljegren ends up pressuring as well.
1: But here comes Columbus right back in on the power play. Racing in at the near side. Fantilli tries to center, but nobody's there. And it bounces all the way back to the Columbus zone. No problem for Zach Werenski to scoot back to get it. What a player he is. He comes up to his own blue line. Dropped it away from Goodrow. And here's Marchenko moving left to right. Across the Sharks' line, a drop for Coyle. Lost the puck. Good check by Ferraro to knock it free. Taking it back, Barkley Goodrow, and he's going to take a sweet time moving to the blue line. He gains the offensive zone, gives to Wennberg down the right, and Alex Wennberg holding onto the puck, just killing time on this penalty. What a job by Wennberg against four Blue Jackets back behind the Columbus net. Now Goodrow came in to help out, got a piece of the puck. Wennberg forced it behind the goal line. What a shift for those two forwards on the PK. Blue Jackets, as the Sharks change, look to make the play. Ostapchuk knocked it loose, cleared by Iorio. And we've got 45 seconds left in the Chernyshov penalty.
0: Well, it almost looked like there was too many men on the ice for the Blue Jackets, but they got lucky. The ref didn't believe that was the case.
1: Here comes Kent Johnson moving left to right. Gets to the blue line. Good stop there by Ostapchuk. He just did not allow that pass to get completed on the left wing. Dickinson, good recovery. Thought the man was beyond him, but he reached back, grabbed the puck, and cleared to center. Down to 20 seconds on the power play now. One more chance for the Jackets as Johnson races through center across the line. He cuts back behind the Sharks' net. He stick handles with it. Looks for Monahan near side. He moves with the puck back toward the point. Feeds right wing half-boards. There's Johnson. Cross the ice. A shot. Wait. Save by Nedeljkovic off of Damon Severson, who was sneaking from his left point position all the way down the back door, and he was open. Somehow that pass got through the seam, and that's a really good read and a great push from the left side of the rink to the right for Alex Nedeljkovic to stop it.
0: And just elite vision by Johnson. Johnson has the ability to find the back door there. And I'm not quite sure why Severson didn't one time it, but I sure am glad he didn't.
1: He caught the puck and gathered it, then took the wrist shot. That's when Nedeljkovic arrived.
0: Exactly, and I think if he one times that, getting seamed, it's going to be difficult to make that save.
1: Interesting note that he catches the puck with his left hand. Had that been Askarov, it would have been on his glove hand side. Little things you think about when you have right-handed catching goalies. As now it's dumped all the way down by the Sharks. And that is icing against San Jose as the Chernyshov penalty is just over. And so they'll bring it all the way back into Sharks territory. Chernyshov is out there with Delandria, Letty, Wendberg, and Orlov. Kind of a makeshift group at the end of this PK. Delandria takes the faceoff against Gontz, right side of Nedeljkovic. Gontz wins the draw, but it's off the stick of Provorov. He's got to come back to center ice into his own blue line to get it. Chernyshov blocked the pass for at least a second before the Blue Jackets get it back and they fling it forward, but Nedeljkovic out of his net fires off the boards. Kept in, though, by Gontz. He's checked away. Nice job by Chernyshov, taking it away. Now Wendberg, and he goes with speed against Provorov. Moving into the zone, put it through Provorov toward the net. But it was stopped and covered up by Jet Greaves. We get a break in the action with 8:20 gone by in the second period. Shots are now 18-14 in favor of San Jose. The score, the Sharks 2, the Blue Jackets nothing. This is the San Jose Sharks Audio Network. 11 minutes, 40 seconds to go in period number 2 at SAP Center. Sharks in the first of a back-to-back set of games that concludes tomorrow in Los Angeles. We'll be on the air at 7 o'clock with all of our exciting coverage. Jamal and I will be at Crypto.com Arena. Hard to believe, but it's the only visit of the Sharks to Los Angeles this year. There's always one team you play three times. They're the ones this year.
0: That is strange. Seeing as definitely a rival of the Sharks for all these years, and just won't be seeing them very often.
1: Face-off left side of goaltender Jet Greaves, who's been solid in spite of the fact that the Sharks have a 2-0 lead. Barkley Goodrow is going to step into the circle as Ostapchuk gets thrown out. And it'll be Gontz, who's taking a lot of draws for Dean Evason's team, winning the faceoff from Goodrow. Christensen tries to clear, kept in. Nice kick there by Letty to keep it in play instead of making the play with his backhand. Fed to the corner. Now Ryan Reeves has it. Backhands to the right point. There's Letty. Reverses it behind the goal. There's Barkley Goodrow being checked by Fabro. Goodrow fighting for it. Now Ostapchuk coming in to help out. Goodrow finally worked it loose, taken back by Ryan Reeves. He slides it back to Letty, who moves to his left. Penalty coming up against Columbus as Dickinson shoots. Deflected just wide. Ryan Reeves grinds the rebound. Throws it out in front off of a stick. Fired by Letty. Stick save made by Greaves. And the touch finally made by Dante Fabro. And this fourth line drawing the penalty here, getting the Sharks the power play.
0: Well, this is the second penalty they've drawn. You talk about the consistency, and Ryan Rosofsky talked about it this morning, that this has been the most consistent line. And why are they... They play a predictable brand of hockey. They play to their identity, and they play and they sustain zone time because of their effort. And this is now the second power play, and we're halfway through this game that this line is drawn.
1: 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Interference on defenseman Dante Fabro at 8:57 of the second for Columbus. The Sharks are 1-for-2 on the power play, and they step on and win the draw. Wendberg got it to Eklund. Back to the point, Orlov. Cross ice. Here's the slap shot on net by Celebrini. That's a good stick save by Jet Greaves. Kept in. Toffoli in the corner. Beats Celebrini. Make that Wendberg behind the net. Wendberg, Toffoli, Celebrini. Now it's Orlov. Back to Macklin on the right circle. Back skates to the right boards. Throws it back to Orlov. Looks like he wants it back, but Orlov goes down deep to Wendberg in the corner. Wenberg stick handling right wing side. Went back to Settebrini on the right point. To the middle of the ice. There's Orloff moving to the right point. Flipping to the right wing half boards. There's Settebrini. Puts it back to the point. Now fed down low by Orloff. And holding out of it. Fed in front to Foley. The one-time shot off the Wenberg pass. That's a great save by Jet Greaves. Held in. Settebrini slips it over to Toffoli. Took it off the stick. He'll exchange now with Wenberg. Toffoli backhands to Settebrini. Right point. Feeds near side Orloff. Back to Settebrini. Shot, save, and Wenberg was there, but the puck went through his stick on the rebound. Sharks throwing it around effectively on this power play so far. Backlund Settebrini skates into the circle. Throws toward the front of the net. Intercepted by Provorov, and he clears with a big sigh of relief for the PK group for Columbus.
0: Yeah, I think they got to go back and understand that if they run a back door, that guy's got to find the seam, and I think Eklund, once he does, it'll really keep them honest.
1: Second unit comes on now with 38 seconds to go in the San Jose power play. Settebrini's still out there. He's going to be out for the whole 2 minutes. He stick handles through center ice with energy across the line. Tries to slip it over to Chernyshov, but couldn't make the play. Holding it in, Regenda. Regenda walks to the left wing circle. Banks it off the left wing boards. There's Liljegren. Back to the point. Shot by Skinner off the stick of the defensive center, Charlie Coyle. And the puck is out of play. There's Pavel Regenda making things happen again with the way that he's driving toward the net.
0: And what I love about his game is that he's staying within what he's good at, and he's not deviating from his process and what makes him have the success he's had of late. He knows who he is as a player, and he's playing to that, and you have to give him a lot of credit for that.
1: Had the hat trick on Saturday in the losing cause against Tampa, and he's got one goal tonight. It is his sixth goal of the season. The Sharks in front 2-0 in this game right now. Off the draw. Final seconds of the power play ticking off as the Jackets try to clear, and they will chop it out of the zone. Maybe one more chance here as Liljegren and Dickinson retreat. They make the play to each other, but that's basically going to be it. As the Sharks taking their time, Dickinson gets the pass in his skates. Penalty is over. A man on Dickinson. He flips it quickly to the right, and Liljegren carries to the red line and shoots in. Back to full strength. Blue Jackets pick it back up. Dickinson pinching it from the point, protecting it from Favreau just out of the box. Sam Dickinson slides it around the boards. Behind the net, Skinner. Behind the back centering pass. That was tipped a little bit by Delandria, but he put it wide of the goal. Ty skates over to the near side aggressively, and he's right there against the boards against Favreau. Also in there, Colin Graf trying to work it free. These two guys work so well in so many situations. Delandria gets it back to Skinner. He'll exchange now with the defense. Throws it toward the net, but it hit a body in front. That was Provorov out there with Graf. And the Blue Jackets clear it back out. Sam Dickinson is back to get it in his own zone. Turns away from the forechecker, but he put the pass off the stick of Goodrow, and the Jackets might get a chance. Dickinson stops the zone entry, though. Good job by Sam. Left it there for Graf. Couldn't control it. Taking it back, Fantilli. And on the left wing side, the Michigan product throws it off of a stick. And back out to center ice it goes. Bouncing puck to the Sharks' line. Voronkov moves in. Tried the shot. Went off the stick of Liljegren wide. Rebound taken back by Marchenko. Stick handles. Back up to the point. Shot toward the net. And that is partially blocked by Nedeljkovic and poked wide by the D. San Jose knocks it out to center. Ryan Reeves taking a rush for it. And Werenski gets back. The Sharks turn and throw it toward the net. Ryan Reeves was in front, hoping for a deflection, but Werenski also there. Barkley Goodrow knew where his line mate was going on that one.
0: Yeah, I love the way that they play. They know where each other are, and they know that they're going to play simple.
1: Here's Goodrow now in front, looking for Ryan Reeves. Couldn't get it. Maybe he should have shot the puck that time.
0: Yes.
1: It was a two-on-one, and Reeves would have been there for a rebound. Blue Jackets come right back. Sharks back to get it. Mario Ferraro feeds it on the left side. Goodrow looks for the long feed up ice. Ryan Reeves looking for the bouncer, but back to get it is Fabro, and he kept it away from the Sharks' right winger. Zach Werenski on the ice so much in the NHL. Number two in the league in terms of average ice time per game. Sends it down the ice into the Sharks' end. Mario Ferraro back to get it. Watched by the forecheck of Olivier for Columbus. And worked free by those two guys. Ferraro poked it loose. That was kind of a dangerous play, but he had Regenda in front of his own net. And Regenda powers his way away from Sillinger. Gets it up to center ice and gets it deep. And now the Sharks can finish the change as Ferraro and Iorio step off. Orloff's out there defensively. He keeps it in. Cross ice for Letty. The shot. Hit a skate. Hit a stick. Went wide. Rebound picked back up. Sharks 2, Blue Jackets nothing. With 6:20 to go in the second period. Should be an icing here as it's dumped down by Columbus. And Olivier gave it a try, but he didn't make it. Icing against the Jackets here.
0: Yeah, now Ryan Warsawski gets to load up with his number one line with Celebrini, Eklund, and Chernyshov. They'll have a little bit of a discussion on what they'd like to do here, along with the D, Orlov, and Letty, so that they're all on the same page.
1: Macklin Celebrini is on the ice with Chernyshov and Eklund on defense. Orlov, Letty, as Jamal just told you. Charlie Coyle stepping in against Celebrini, and Coyle wins the draw for Columbus. It's backhanded up the boards by the Jackets, and Olivier chips it out. So it's all the way back to the Sharks' line, well short of icing. Letty and Orlov back to get it, and Orlov hands off to Macklin Celebrini with speed through center across the line, takes the wrist shot. Good challenge, good pad save, good rebound control by Jet Greaves, the goaltender, in net to our left. Loose in the left wing corner, a scrum for it there, along the boards. Everybody looking on is Chernyshov in there with Eklund. Chernyshov pushed off the play by Olivier. Orlov stepping in to try to keep it in play, but it's cleared back out by Columbus. A race for it. Letty gets back there against Aston Reese. And Letty twists, turns, weaves, bobs, and poked it forward. Orlov.

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1: Sure.
2: Yeah, he went into the net hard. And I think his right leg ended up going straight into the post.
1: 15-15, the time of this. As Will Leonard, the Sharks' medical trainer, has an injured Ty Dellandrea coming off and making his way toward the Sharks' dressing room, not under his own power, as Will Leonard, the trainer, and Vinny Iorio are there. Let's get the call.
3: Columbus penalty number 5, 2-minute minor for tripping.
1: So Matejczuk, who was victimized on the first goal against by Regenda and Wenberg, takes the penalty. It is a tripping call against the Blue Jackets defenseman. Time of it, 15-15. And again, kind of a dangerous play side of the goal. And you got to give Dellandrea credit. I mean, he's all over that with a tremendous effort. And as it turned out, he was shaken up, and we will get a report on his condition as soon as we can. Right now, the score with 4:45 to go in the second. The Sharks 2, the Blue Jackets nothing. This is the San Jose Sharks Audio Network.
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1: Ty Dellandrea knocked into the net by Denton Matejczuk, defenseman who takes a two-minute tripping call at 15-15. Meanwhile, Dellandrea heads off, injured, helped off the ice by his teammates and by Sharks trainer Will Leonard. San Jose is 1-for-3 on the power play. They'll look for a second power play goal here from Power Business Technology, copiers and printers for your office needs. Sharks win the draw. They lead 2-0. Wenberg with a goal and an assist sends it back to Orloff. Eklund on the left point gets his pass back to Orloff in the middle. Watched by Coyle. Orloff tosses left half boards. There's Eklund back to Orloff. Slides right side to Wenberg. Celebrini is down low in the corner on the right wing side as Wenberg moves it up top to the point. Now slides to the right. There's Orloff throwing it toward the net. Knocked aside by Greaves in the D. Loose left corner. Eklund tried to slip it behind the net, but it's intercepted and cleared there by Severson. And way out of his net to his left to make the stick stop is Alex Nedeljkovic. In goal to our right, drops it off for Orloff, and the Sharks will begin more on the power play. Minute 15 to go on the Matejczuk penalty. Here comes Celebrini with speed through center. Across the line, weaves to his left, leaves it for Wenberg, trying to drop it back, maybe miscalculated there, and it comes back to center ice. But Orloff goes back to Wenberg. He stick handles across the line, turns to his right, realizes that his time is short. He put it through the legs, right to Toffoli. He fed it across the rink on a deflection, and it's kept in by Celebrini and Orloff. Now Eklund on the right circle. Stick handles away from Olivier, moves into the right corner, puts on the brakes. Throws it back to the point. Orloff, cross ice, Celebrini, turning away from the check, and then he gets chopped onto the ice by Severson. That's going to be a penalty against Boone Jenner, actually, now at the near side. Pardon me. And Jenner is on his way to the penalty box.
2: Yeah, I think he got

0: little bit fooled by Macklin Celebrini at the top of the near the blue line there, as Macklin did a little shimmy shake. He fools Boone Jenner, who ends up high sticking him in the process. So the Sharks will have a 2 minute advantage for 34 seconds.
1: 5-on-3. Sharks step onto the ice looking to really capitalize here, leading this game 2-0.
0: Yeah, the last time they had this power play, you know, they were in the zone for about 15 seconds and Macklin didn't touch the puck. Like, for me, the puck's got to go through him.
1: Now the Sharks have scored 4 5-on-3 goals this year. Off the faceoff, Macklin Celebrini's got it. 25 seconds on the 5-on-3. He exchanges, feeds to the right, but Eklund can't make the play. He skates to the right wing boards, holds the puck, back to Macklin, right point, moves into the middle of the ice, back to Eklund. Eklund back to Celebrini, down low to Chernyshov, back to Celebrini, fires it wide, it's loose in front, it's poked on goal, and it's stopped by Greaves. You know, Alex Wentberg was so close there as the puck came off the end boards, and he kind of swung and just got maybe a little piece of it. Didn't get all of it. If he gets all of it, it's in.
0: Yeah, I really like that play, is being real intentional about getting that puck to the net. And I like the idea of you put Chernyshov out there for the 5-on-3 situation, look for the one-timer. Unfortunately, never got a chance.
1: One last opportunity with 8 seconds left in the 5-on-3, but the Blue Jackets win the faceoff, and Provorov will clear. So that's it for the first penalty, pretty much. As Nedeljkovic feeds to center ice, tipped there to Celebrini by Eklund, moves to his left, Celebrini, lead pass, Wenberg moving in front for Toffoli, it's off the stick and wide. They'd really like Tata Toffoli to get a goal here, it looks like, as the Sharks keep it in play. Wenberg reaching for the puck, can't get it. Taking it back, Fabro didn't clear it out at first. Toffoli kept it in, but here's Monahan moving it out left to right. He feeds to the Matejchuk, and Matejchuk shoots all the way down. Minute to go, and that second penalty against Boone Jenner. Off for high sticking at 16:41. This is the fifth Sharks power play. They are 1-for-4 so far. Dumped into the zone, but it's over the stick of Orloff, and he's going to have to hustle back to get it as Sillinger is in hot pursuit. Orloff back to gain control. Keeps it away from Sillinger. Good effort by Sillinger to slow things down and kill some time off in the penalty. Now 38 seconds left on the Jenner penalty. Here's Regenda moving right to left across the line. Tries to stick handle into the slot. But then he left the puck there, couldn't control it. The Jackets do clear it. Nedeljkovic stops it. Left side of his goal and leaves it for Liljegren. Final 23 seconds of power play time as the Sharks move out with Liljegren leading the way. On the red line, he sweeps it in. Rims around the near boards. Regenda couldn't get it. Nice keep in by Skinner. Turnaround shot by Graf. Save made from the high slot by Greaves. And the Blue Jackets dodge a major bullet as they skate up the right side. Aston Reese for Columbus moves into the Shark zone. Checked away by Liljegren. And Aston Reese will take it back. Throw it to the front of an end. Angled play by Gauntz on goal. Save made. And covered at the last possible second by Nedeljkovic as the penalty on the Blue Jackets' Jenner is now over.
0: Yeah, and the second unit of the Sharks does a nice job of sealing the wall on the half wall and gets a really nice chance to the net as Graf turns and spins and fires. And Greaves has to be really sharp. He makes a tremendous blocker save.
1: A break in the action. This broadcast is coming to you from SAP Center at San Jose. With 1:15 to go in the second period, the score, the San Jose Sharks 2 and the Columbus Blue Jackets nothing. This is the San Jose Sharks Audio Network. 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You will be very happy that you did. Well, it's a 2-0 Sharks lead in the second period. Got a minute 15 left. Face-off left side of Alex Nedeljkovic, who's been solid in goal for the Sharks. San Jose wins the draw, and they smartly throw to center ice. Here's Regenda on the right wing, protecting the puck, swinging it across the rink, looking there for Wenberg breaking in. But that's a nice job by Fantilli to backcheck with a minute remaining in the period. Good job on the forecheck on the rebound of that play by Wenberg a couple of times. The puck goes through his skates as he falls down, and Marchenko skates out with less than a minute remaining in the period. Jackets move in. Dangerous. Werenski shoots. Score! A dangerous chance for Zach Werenski, and he gets the Blue Jackets on the board with an absolute laser of a wrist shot that Alex Nedeljkovic didn't even see. And Zach Werenski, who has multi-point games in 5 consecutive contests for the Blue Jackets, gets his team within one with that big, big goal at 19 minutes and 15 seconds. And kind of a broken play. Regenda and Wennberg did a really good job on the forecheck after Fantilli broke up the puck. Just a really good job there by Wennberg to work it free. And then he kind of lost his footing as the puck went through his skate. He got checked down to the ice there. And it was poked out to center ice. And Marchenko moved in for Columbus. And right out to the right circle, moving in. We got a fight on the ice as we get back to action. It's Ryan Reeves against Olivier. They fought here last year. The fans are on their feet. The score is 2-1 after Werenski's goal. And Reeves is ready to rock and roll here. This will be his fourth fight this year. And Olivier is a pretty tough customer. There goes Reeves' helmet. Reeves coming back hard with rights. Another right, another right, another right for Reeves. Another right, connecting. And now a good connection by Olivier. And Reeves is down. But that is a heck of a battle right after the faceoff, after the goal. And Ryan Reeves getting to his feet under his own power. Olivier's a tough customer, as we mentioned. And the fans responding here at SAP Center. And again, Reeves connected at least four or five times. So Olivier really, really tough here. And as we mentioned, they did battle here last season. So this is not something that's unusual for the two of them. And Ryan Reeves taking a hard one, lost his helmet quickly, but then he connected at least four times. And you got to give Olivier a lot of credit there. And finally, one little connection by Reeves, I should say by Olivier on Reeves, and Ryan lost his balance on the play. Face-off drop now. With the puck now, the Sharks have it. Reeves back in the dressing room. Celebrini replacing him in the final minute of play here in the second period. Letty's on the ice, knocked it away. Coming back, Provorov, lead on the left. Monahan across the line looking for Jenner. Knocked it toward the goal. That was a dangerous chance for Boone Jenner. And the stop made there by Nedeljkovic. And some sticks up high as Boone Jenner, always involved. A real thorn in the side of other teams when he plays against them. It's one of the reasons why he's got that Captain C on his sweater. And they're separated now, and we'll have a stoppage. Ryan Reeves with his 97th career major penalty, 93 for fighting, which is both most among active players. He's got four from this year. Face-off left side of the goaltender, Alex Nedeljkovic. 22.4 seconds to go in the period. Blue Jackets win the draw. Nice defensive play by Eklund, knocks it free. Here's Wennberg moving right to left with speed across the line. Monahan chasing him. Monahan pinning him against the boards. Puck skipping free, and Werenski and Provorov throw it behind their own net. Provorov there, sends it out. Coyle to center. 5 seconds left in the period. Boone Jenner moves in. Drops it toward the net with Coyle in front, but it's deflected wide. And Wennberg will block the last opportunity toward the goal taken there by Columbus. And that is it for the second period. So we've had all kinds of fireworks and fisticuffs, great plays, and some fabulous goaltending too. It's a great game between the Sharks and Columbus. At the end of the second period, it is the Sharks 2 and the Blue Jackets 1. Shots on goal in the second period. San Jose had 17 shots for a two-period total of 27. And the Blue Jackets had only 5 for a two-period total of 17. So, tip of the hockey helmet's going to Jet Greaves of the Blue Jackets for some outstanding goaltending on his side. That last goal by Zach Werenski, his 16th of the year, from Dmitry Voronkov and Kirill Marchenko at 19:15, making the score 2-1 in favor of the home team. We will come back and talk about the great night that is taking place here for all of the Sikh community. In the hockey community in San Jose, we will chat with Haranian Singh, who calls the action play-by-play in Punjabi for Hockey Night in Canada, also in English. And we'll also talk to Charanbir Mahal of INDTV to talk about this night. That's all coming up on the San Jose Sharks Audio Network. Back at SAP Center at San Jose, you always have like to have great events whenever the San Jose Sharks are playing. And we've got a great one here tonight. as an entire Sikh community is paying attention to the San Jose Sharks leading the Columbus Blue Jackets by the score of 2-1. A great group night. We had a clinic out at the Sikh Gurdwara as well. And joining us between periods to chat about that and so many other things are a couple of guys who have been around the game of hockey for quite some time now. Charanbir Mahal, who covers action for our friends at INDTV and is seen all over the place here in the Bay Area, is with us. And also from Hockey Night in Canada, our friend Haranian Singh, who calls the play-by-play in both Punjabi and in English and became famous for the Benino, Benino, Benino call all those years ago, with us. First of all, guys, it's just great to see you. There was a really large group from the Sikh Gurdwara. Why don't we start with Haranian? Just tell us a little bit about your coming here with your family to see what this is all about.
2: Yeah, you know what? This is really special for us to be here. When I was growing up as a fan of the game and going to NHL games back in Alberta in Canada, I could never have dreamt of a night like tonight where my community was, you know, collaborating with the game, welcomed by an NHL team to participate. To be honest with you, I had some rough moments going to NHL games as a youngster, being from a diverse family and community. It wasn't always the most welcoming place. And so to have a night like this, it's really extra special. And it gives me and the community and my kids who are here today a sense of belonging within the game.
1: Well, one thing that people don't realize is that the Sikh Gurdwara that's here in the Bay Area is actually the largest such facility outside of India.
2: Yes.
1: Of course, our friend Mahal here knows all about that. And I think that the community here has a different response to what Haranian was talking about.
3: Yeah, well, California in general, and especially Bay Area, is definitely a melting pot. So I can't say I quite experienced what you had experienced. But this area is really good for all the cultures. And as you said, Sikh Gurdwara, its origin actually started by my family, my uncle. It started in his home originally, that Gurdwara, which is incredible from where it came. And that was back early in the 80s, late 70s. And then it went to downtown. It was in San Jose downtown for a while at the State University. So they had actually rented a spot there. And then that became too small, and then it continued on. And now it is, like you said, it's the largest Sikh temple outside of India, for sure, in the Western Hemisphere.
2: And not only large, it's beautiful. Like, people from around North America, around the world, will come specifically to see it because it's just that, it's picturesque.
1: Well, one big thing about hockey culture is the value of teamwork. And I think that I get that sense. I know I met the master over there one time when you invited me over, which was very nice, coming over from India. He kind of lectured me a little bit.
3: Yeah.
1: That was okay.
3: He did.
1: That was okay. But the bottom line is that there seems to be a great synergy between what this sport really is all about, sticking up for your teammates, being together as a family within a family, with what happens in the culture. Would you say that's true?
2: Totally. And sports has that power, right? Universality to bring people together. And you see, just like we have today, you know, Sharks fans from all different colors, from different languages, faiths, cultures, and you're all here together celebrating and cheering on for the same team, right? And it doesn't matter who, at the end of the day, we're all humans, we all bleed red, but sports is a beautiful way for us to all come together. And this is such a great way to collaborate and bring both of those worlds together, faith, culture, and sports. And the Sharks do a heck of a job putting it all together, I'll say that.
1: But we like to say we all bleed teal here.
2: That's right.
1: That's how it works here. But what's the impression in general of the community here, Mahal, and the way that your coverage has actually expanded their knowledge of the game?
3: So I go to a lot of big events here. I always talk about the hockey and the sports in general. And one of the sort of the quotes that I coin, especially for the kids, sports is a great way to learn, you know, so how to win with grace and lose with dignity. You see professional players day in, day out. They may lose tomorrow. They're going to get up and play the same game, try to be better. And it's a great attitude to have. There's always another day. There's always another game. And I think for youngsters to learn that in life, that when you lose, it's not the end of it. When you win, that's not the end of it. There could be another day where you're going to lose.
2: Well said.
3: So it's just a great way to, I think, just have kids involved.
1: Also,
3: and I really encourage all of
1: them. Now, Haranian, you're a visitor, obviously. Mahal is part of the founding of the Gurdwara. But just give us your thought about the clinic that was taking place at the Gurdwara and how that's going
2: to
1: go.
2: You know, sometimes I think professional sports, we expect people to come to us, but I think the best way to grow the game is to take the game to the community, and that's what the Sharks are doing by having those ball hockey clinics. And just to see the reaction on the kids' faces, how much fun they have, they're learning about the game, but also for me, reflecting on it, that I can't believe an NHL team is doing this, that they came to our place of worship and we're playing sports here together and collaborating, and it's just beautiful. It's so heartwarming, and I wish so many other teams in the NHL would do more of these types of initiatives. I would say the San Jose Sharks are very much ahead of the curve on being so forward-thinking and bringing the game to communities.
1: I'm not letting either of you guys go without telling me what your favorite food at the Gurdwara is.
2: Let's go. I'm going to go with mutter paneer. It's paneer is that homemade cheese, and then the mutter is the peas, and then you put it in that curry sauce, and it's just full of flavor.
3: So my favorite always is dal, which is lentil.
1: Oh, tatka dal.
2: That's yeah, there you go. You know what you're talking about,
3: Dan.
2: It's
3: very simple. It goes with rice. It goes with those tortillas, and you can never go wrong with dal. It's healthy and it's light, so I love it.
1: All right, there's the recommendation. Gentlemen, it is a pleasure to have you as part of the San Jose Sharks and the NHL organizations, and we'll be seeing you on the road, Haranian, and we'll see you at the next game.
3: At the next game. See you actually in L.A. tomorrow.
2: Thanks for having us.
1: You bet. Yeah. 2-1 the score. End of two periods of play. Teams back on the ice. We'll be back on the Sharks Audio Network. Time now for the third period at SAP Center at San Jose. The Sharks lead 2-1, but the Blue Jackets are now pressing as a goal by Zach Werenski at 19:15 makes it a 2-1 game. Dmitry Voronkov and Kirill Marchenko assisting, but what a laser of a shot that was from Werenski, who has had five straight multi-point games. If he gets six, he'll only be the third defenseman in the last 35 years to accomplish it. The Sharks are going to do everything they can to stop it. Right now, we're underway in the third, and the Blue Jackets, inspired, move across the Sharks' line as Marchenko double-teamed here by Ferraro and Wennberg. Lose on the stick check. Wennberg back there fighting Voronkov with the puck now. It's Iorio flipping it up the near board. Sharks can't clear it out. Marchenko slides it over there to Matejczuk, drops it back to Marchenko, shoots one through traffic, and that's a good stop by netminder Alex Nedeljkovic. Let's pause 10 seconds for station identification. This is the San Jose Sharks Audio Network.
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1: I'm Dan Rusinowski along with Jamal Mayers. And Jamal, one thing that the Sharks have to deal with is survival here. They're up 2-1, but they're missing two forwards. One of them, Ryan Reeves, who had the fight near the end of the period with Olivier. And the other one is Ty Dellandrea, who got knocked into the net and was injured and did not look very good being helped off the ice here.
0: Yeah, it's going to be really interesting to see how the Sharks respond without two real leaders in their room, no longer on the bench.
1: Well, here we go. Sharks move into the offensive zone. Celebrini reaching for the puck. Can't quite get it as the pass was behind him. Blue Jackets skate from right to left, and Kent Johnson is bodied up there by Orloff. And Orloff went down, but Johnson could not make the play into the zone. And the Sharks able to poke it back to the center ice area. Sharks 2, Columbus 1. San Jose out shooting the Blue Jackets 17-6 in the second period. And that was really a solid 20 minutes for San Jose.
0: It really was. They were on their toes, getting pucks behind the D of the Columbus Blue Jackets, creating sustained zone time.
1: Back inside Sharks territory, Nedeljkovic looking on as Sam Dickinson swings a backhand pass around the boards. Good hustle back there by Colin Graf to chip it forward. Zach Ostapchuk is on it now on the right wing side. It's Ostapchuk centering Graf and Skinner now in the absence of Ty Dellandrea. Zach Werenski, who's got the goal, tosses it out. Gauntz took it off the outside of his skates, but offside is the call, apparently, against the Jackets on that zone entry. That's fortunate because Gauntz had some room there.
0: Yeah, it's going to be at center ice because the linesman that called icing didn't realize it went off of Gauntz's left skate.
1: I thought they called for offside. Okay, so center ice.
0: Yeah, it was like icing, so it'll be a real challenge here for Ryan Warsawski with 10 forwards. Good thing is your better players play more.
1: Here's the update. Ty Dellandrea will not return to tonight's game. And I didn't expect that he would the way that he went off the ice. So that's not good. And he was playing so hard, so well. Fighting through everything. Here comes Marchenko now for Columbus in. Drop pass, Fantilli. Point blank chance. Great save by Nedeljkovic. And the rebound. We have a whistle. Yeah. Looks like we're going to get a penalty here. Let's get the call.
5: San Jose number 23 has a two-minute minor, slashing.
1: Barkley Goodrow, 2 minutes for slashing. Time of this, 2 minutes, 20 seconds of the third. So now the Sharks are down to 9 forwards to choose from in this penalty-killing situation.
0: Well, and the real challenge that compounds this is that Delangia is arguably one of the better penalty killers, as is Goodrow, and both of them now are no longer available.
1: Delandria not returning because of the injury, and Goodrow is in the penalty box, but the Sharks steal it. Colin Graff pokes the puck away from Werenski, moves down the right wing side shorthanded. He's in the zone when Werenski defends, but Colin Graff, a tremendous effort, just killed 15 seconds of power play time by that one play. Now he's going to have to get back as Zach Werenski moves on the attack to the Sharks' line. Gives to Fantilli. Bodied up hard by Wenberg there. The Sharks pick up, and Graff again clears it all the way down. So Colin Graff and Alex Wenberg up front doing the job. They are replaced now by Zach Ostapchuk and Pavel Regenda on this PK. Here comes Marchenko. Slips it by Regenda, then drops it through him back to Fantilli. And Adam Fantilli stick handles up to the Sharks' line. Left it for Voronkov, and he whips it around the boards. Knock free, and Liljegren and Ostapchuk combined to clear all the way down. Nice long pass here now by Jet Greaves all the way up to the Sharks' line. And it'll be Fantilli leaving it for Provorov, moving in, cutting behind the net, wraparound attempt blocked. Provorov gets it back from Jenner. Now the shot on goal taken by Severson, and it's saved and covered up by Nedeljkovic. Didn't mean to interrupt.
0: Yeah, apologize there, partner. It was a great job, as you mentioned, Greaves moving that puck up quickly. Well, what I wanted to say earlier was that there was a really smart play by Ferraro, sealing the wall on the rim, getting the communication with his partner, Liljegren, who bumps it to the middle of the ice, and Ostapchuk gets the clear.
1: Off the faceoff, shot there by Provorov. That went high and wide. Rebound held in. 45 seconds left in the Barkley Goodrow penalty. Severson down low on the near side corner, moves it over to the near boards. Checked there by Graff, got it back to the point. Provorov the drive, save made. Rebound flipped forward by Dickinson, and Graff is out of the zone. He stick handles shorthanded to his right. Now he curls back to his own blue line and tosses into his own zone for a waiting Dickinson, who grabs it and clears it. Great job by Graff on this PK. Back to get it now is Provorov. Down to 18 seconds left in the Blue Jackets power play. A big one for Columbus. If they score, they can tie the game. Here comes Kent Johnson. Lead on the left, Jenner. Pokes it across the line. Johnson racing for it. Knocked free there by Liljegren. Iorio, unfortunately, couldn't clear it out. A scramble for it. 3 seconds on the power play. 2-1. Penalty is over. As now the shot by Provorov just slips wide. Rebound picked up, and Iorio guns it around. And out of the box is Barkley Goodrow. He throws to the middle. It's Ostapchuk across the line. One-on-one against Provorov. And Provorov gets the stick out and deflects the Ostapchuk attempt up over the glass and out of play.
0: A really nice play by Iorio. Not a typical penalty killer. And are you surprised that Ryan Reaves is back?
1: I'm not surprised. He's back out there, gets a hand from the crowd as his five-minute penalty is over. Gets a bunch of pats on the back as he takes a seat inside the Sharks bench. I neglected to say that he was in the penalty box when the period started, so he's fine.
0: He is a one tough customer.
1: Ryan Reaves has another tough customer, your buddy Barrett Jackman, on the trip, on his father's trip. This is one of his mentors. He was a veteran when Ryan Reaves was a rookie, as we have the puck poked on net and the save is made. And of course, that makes my color commentator feel a little bit older, because Barrett Jackman was the kid rookie when you were the veteran.
0: Yeah. And that does make me feel old, because I remember taking Barrett Jackman to some adult for some adult beverages when he was not of age. I mean, you weren't supposed to do that, but we were playing in the NHL. He was 18 or 19 years old, and he thought he couldn't get in. I said, buddy, you're fine. You're with me, and you've got hair coming out of the top of your T-shirt. You'll be fine.
1: And, of course, you guys were in Ontario, where the age is 19.
0: Exactly. We were on the road.
1: Everything was fine.
0: There you go.
1: Neutral zone play now. Grabbed by Chernyshov. He skates across the line. Lead pass, Celebrini shoots. Stick save made by Greaves. That was a heck of a stop. Rebound behind the goal line. Eklund from the side of the net, trying to throw it to the goal. Matejczuk deflected that, but Eklund gets it back in the corner. Throws it back to Letty. Gets a return feed on the right wing boards. Makes the move on Matejczuk. Hands off to Celebrini. Across the ice it goes. In deep is Dickinson. Chops it off the boards, and Eklund in the left circle is there. Throws it toward the net. Tipped in front of the goal there by Chernyshov. He was trying to get it to Celebrini, but the Blue Jackets defense held and poked it out of the zone. Could be an icing call against the Sharks here as they miss fire in the feed to Celebrini, and that is the call. No problem, though. Celebrini's on the ice for 2 minutes a shift during the power play, so this is no big deal.
0: He doesn't get tired, but I like the attempt by Sam Dickinson, even though it didn't work out. He's trying to indirect to Macklin Celebrini, and I think any time you've got Macklin on the ice and you want to give it to him, I think that's probably your first choice and your best decision.
1: Well, back in the old days of the NFL, Jim Brown used to say, give me the ball, you give him the ball. Well, give Macklin the puck, everything's okay. Thrown to the net by Columbus. Fantilli got it to the net. Save made by Nedeljkovic. Cleared by the Sharks all the way down. This will be another icing call against San Jose. So Dickinson and Iorio stay out there. Doug Huda coming over. And actually, Iorio is able to jump over. He was trying to get on the ice. So right now we've got Dickinson and Letty on the surface. Fantilli goes into the circle against Celebrini. Will Macklin get thrown out? He doesn't seem to like what Caleb Amberson, the linesman's doing. And then he wins the faceoff, and they blow the play dead. Macklin takes a stroll, looks skyward for a second, gets back in, and they'll go up against Fantilli on a second faceoff attempt. This time Fantilli wins the draw for Columbus. Sharks lead 2-1. Drop pass. Here's Marchenko. Shoots through a screen. Save made. There's a rebound. Fantilli is there, and he tried the backhand. Celebrini, I think, got a little piece of that, slowing the puck down, allowing Nedeljkovic to make the save. And we get a stoppage with people pushing and shoving to the right side of the goal.
0: Yeah, now you've got an opportunity for Dickinson to get the change he's been trying to get for about 3 minutes here. That might be a slight exaggeration, but he's been trying to get off for some time.
1: We've got a break in the action. The score is 2-1 Sharks in the third. Back after this on the San Jose Sharks Audio Network. Sharks 2, Blue Jackets 1. We're in the third period with 13:45 left, and the Columbus Blue Jackets are pressing hard. They move from right to left down the left wing side. Marchenko leading the way in against Iorio. Iorio forced him to the outside. He cut behind the net and totally circumnavigates. Drops it up on the point. Werenski the drive wide of the net. When Zach Werenski's got the puck on his stick, it is dangerous. This time the Sharks managed to get it away, and Alex Wennberg moves it out to center ice for the Sharks. He fed it on the right at the end of his shift, and Ferraro tips it down deep. 13:18 to play in the third, and the Sharks make some changes. Celebrini is on the ice right now with Graf and with Skinner. In case you just tuned in, the regular center on this line not available. Ty Dellandrea was taken out of the game with a hit near the end of the period that put him off the side of the goalpost, and he was under a lot of pain and needed to get helped off the ice surface. So the Sharks down to 10 forwards for a little bit, but Ryan Reeves is back after fighting Matthew Olivier of the Columbus Blue Jackets, who, by the way, has the distinction of being the only NHL player ever born in Mississippi. There's a save made by Nedeljkovic on a long little dump toward the net. Play call. That's right, Matthew Olivier, born in Biloxi, Mississippi. Played his junior hockey in the Quebec Maritimes Junior League, as we call the league now, for Moncton and for Shawinigan and for Sherbrooke, so he moved around a little bit over the course of his career. He's got over 400 penalty minutes in 200 games. He's a tough character.
0: He is. He's not a big guy, about 6 foot, but certainly knows how to handle himself, and one of the toughest guys in the league.
1: Off the faceoff, cleared back up to the point, held in there by Columbus, and they bank it off the corner boards, and it popped right back toward the front of the net, but it was stopped short side of the goal by Nedeljkovic. Play called. You know, all those plays at the side of the goal now, they're trying to pinball it off the goaltender's skates. You got to really be alert.
0: Yeah, and it's really tricky. Some goalies like to stay on their feet when the puck's near the goal line. Others like to go in the reverse VH.
1: Off the faceoff, Provorov skates in deep, cuts back behind the Sharks' net. San Jose leading 2-1 as Provorov tosses up high. Here's Johnson the shot. That's a good block by Liljegren, who stayed with it. Liljegren skates to the near boards to try to get control, but Jenner worked it free for Columbus. Now Johnson has his stick lifted by Toffoli. Toffoli tries to clear Canott. Liljegren trying to get it. He slipped away from Johnson's checking attempt, but his backhand play up the ice is knocked aside. Finally, the Sharks get it out. And Orloff sets up Celebrini. Moves through center, across the line. Great pass to Foley. The shot. Oh, what a block that was. Did Severson just cover his hand on the puck and not get called for it?
0: Yes.
1: That should have been a penalty, but it's not called. And the puck winds up in the glove hand of Jet Greaves, and play is blown dead. And Pavel Regenda doesn't like it. A little confrontation there with Kent Johnson. They have some words, but they get separated.
0: Yeah, and as he falls down here, the shot from Toffoli, the puck lands right in front of the Columbus Blue Jackets player, Severson, and he puts his hand on the puck. You can slide your hand sideways and hit it with the side of your hand, but you can't put your hand on the puck.
1: Off the faceoff, they can't clear. Reeves shoots. It's blocked by Christensen. Goodrow and Reeves out there on the wings. They move into forecheck. Zacho Stopchuk is their center iceman. They dig it free. Goodrow in the corner, fighting for it. Works it loose, coming in from the point. Letty can't hang out to it. But Ostapchuk back checks. Gets it first in the neutral zone. Cross ice, Dickinson. Walks up to the red line, shoots in. We're down to 11:20 remaining in the game. The score, Sharks 2, Jackets 1. In front, Ostapchuk gets the chance from Goodrow. But a shot not exactly on the mark, deflected away. Ostapchuk now pursuing the puck, but Christensen skates away from him. Throws behind his own net, and Fabro try to exchange passes here with Coyle, and he does. Pretty nifty play by Charlie Coyle to get the puck under pressure back to Fabro, and the Jackets manage to shoot one in as now Olivier is back on the ice for Columbus. Icing coming up against San Jose here as they throw a long pass all the way down, trying to catch Columbus on that change. But it's icing against the Sharks, and Olivier will take a seat inside the bench. And Dean Evason, the head coach of the Blue Jackets, will send out Fantilli, along with Marchenko and Voronkov. This is the top line stepping out. Celebrini wins the faceoff. Sent behind the net there by Dickinson. Now Letty picks up, flips to center. Deflected by Chernyshov forward, but stopped at the Columbus blue line by Werenski, and he will exchange. Werenski takes it back. Lead on the left, Fantilli. Up to the blue line, shoots in. Back to get it there, Dickinson.
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6: 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Now, here's your host, Nick Nolenberger.
8: All right, welcome back to CUDA Confidential. We are very pleased to be joined by Mac Oliphant, recently signed by the Barracuda to a one-year AHL contract. We saw him last year, joined the team on an ATO, played one game, but now he's officially on board for the upcoming 2026-27 season. Mac, first and foremost, thank you so much for the time, but congratulations on your first pro contract.
9: Thank you very much. Thank you for having me. Excited to sign and be back in San Jose again.
8: Yeah, so what does that mean? So for any player, the dream is to play pro hockey. The dream is to play in the NHL. In your case, as an undrafted player, this is the first step to hopefully a long professional journey. So what does it mean to kind of check that box, get your first pro contract under your belt?
9: Yeah, I mean, it was definitely a whirlwind coming from, for college players that are undrafted, when your season ends and you're a senior, you don't really know what the next step's going to be. You don't really know if you're going to play again that year, or if it's going to be a summer of trying to find out where you're going to land, if you want to continue playing, which I very much wanted to continue playing. And I just remember our season ended on a Saturday, and you know, basically right after the game, it just started becoming texts with people about what to do next. Am I waiting? Am I staying? Like what's going on? And you know, to get to the NHL is obviously the dream, but it's to have an offer like this come through really just kind of, you know, it was unbelievable to me. Like this was kind of a goal to have by the end of my senior season out of Holy Cross, and to have it come through the way it did, just it was spectacular and meant a lot to me. So it was kind of exactly what I was looking for.
8: Well, correct me if I'm wrong. You played the one game that was March 22nd against the Abbotsford Canucks. Then we didn't see it. And rumor has it, and I could be wrong, you had to go back to school and finish classes and wrap everything up at Holy Cross. So walk us through that. How'd school go? I'm assuming everything is completed and you're all done. But what a whirlwind, I'm sure. But walk us through all of that.
9: Yeah. So, at school, I'm an accounting major, which is a pretty, it's one of the more challenging majors that we have at Holy Cross. And I had some required classes that I still had to finish in order to graduate and get my degree. So when I got the call, they're like, can you come? And I was like, I don't really know. Like I got to talk to my teachers because I have to make sure that I'm still able to, you know, pass these classes. And, you know, they don't offer these classes in the summer if I had to take them later. So I talked to one of my accounting teachers and he was like, I don't know if you can leave for that long, 'cause I don't know how I could grade you. So they basically were like, the staff was kind of like, can you come for at least the week that, and come join us and we'll have you. We play our last game of that week is Sunday at, I think it was 2 o'clock, and we can get you on a flight out of San Francisco at 9 PM and you can be in class Monday morning. And I was like, done deal. Perfect. I'll email my teachers right now and I'll pack my bags and get ready to come out. So it was just a crazy, crazy experience trying to like contact all my teachers, see what I can do. But I was able to, you know, get back. I was in class at 9 a.m. Monday morning after our Sunday game. And I graduated just fine. I actually graduated last Friday, so a week ago from today. And I'm excited to say that I'm a Holy Cross graduate. I take a lot of pride in that.
8: That's amazing. That's a great school, and what an impressive way to finish things off. It's funny, you talk to classmates after a weekend, you say, hey, what did you do this weekend? What did you get into? And you go all the way to the West Coast, you play your first pro game, and then you're back in class at 9 a.m. on a Monday. I'm sure just your head's spinning, but what an exciting feeling as well to get that under your belt and be able to play a pro game.
9: Well, I mean, that was really, it was kind of a dream come true, to be honest. Like, I'm out in the Colorado Springs for my brother's graduation. So it's kind of back to back for my family, with graduations. And this was obviously coming out here is kind of a very special type thing, but I told my siblings and my parents who are working, like, you know, if it's between my graduation and come to my first pro game, like, to me, like, I'd much rather have you at my first pro game. So my parents were able to fly out all my siblings and come to the game to watch me play, which was just honestly meant the world to me. So it, like, that was just super cool experience, and just being able to take it all in. It was awesome.
8: That's such amazing. A great experience. Yeah. I'm sure that's a memory you will, without a doubt, remember for your entire life.
9: Definitely.
8: How cool is that? You have three siblings. You've got an older brother, you mentioned Holt, just graduated from Air Force, also a hockey player like yourself, a couple of years older than yourself, 25-year-old. You've got a couple of sisters. One of them goes to college in the state of Colorado. You said, I believe, Boulder or went to Boulder. Yep. You've got another sister as well who swam at Pacific, which is just up the road in Stockton. So a little bit of a Northern California connection. You said off air how competitive your family was, and to have a couple of three D1 athletes. Your mom was a D1 athlete. I think you mentioned your grandfather was a D1 athlete. Your dad was a good athlete, although he didn't play hockey. You said it was a competitive family, a competitive household.
9: Yes.
8: So peel back the curtain. What was life like for a young Mac Oliphant growing up in a household full of athletes, full of competitors?
9: Yeah. So, I mean, it's kind of a little bit fend for yourself in a way. You know, our family wasn't one that when the weather's nice, at least, like, we didn't sit out or sit inside and play video games and whatnot. It was always, you know, we had a hoop in our backyard. So it was always, we play basketball or we'd have in our backyard, we'd have a bunch of the neighborhood kids come over, play kickball or baseball or whatever it was. And then, whenever we had free time, one of us also didn't have free time. So my parents were scrambling, trying to get everyone to practice games, whatever it is. And being the youngest, I just kind of rode in the back seat the whole time until it was my time to finally get to play. So basically everything I did growing up was kind of centered around sports. That's kind of what we loved. Everything on TV, get home from school, Sports Center, or one of the ESPN talk shows every Sunday. You know, I'm from Chicago. I'm a diehard Bears fan. Every single Sunday, I still to this day, I will not miss a Bears game. Everything is centered around sports for our family. Like, that's kind of how we all bond together. That's the thing that we love the most.
8: Yeah, well, that's the same as mine. It's funny. You grow up playing sports. If you have a passion for it and a love for it, some people just, in a sense, were probably a little obsessed. But that's part of the love as well. You said you're a big Bears fan. Did you grow up a Blackhawks fan as well? Because you're in the peak of all that success.
9: I sure did. It was not too bad growing up in the in that 2010 dynasty era. I mean, it doesn't get much better than watching prime Patrick Kane, Jonathan Toews, Garpy, Seabrook, Keith. All those guys are just, Chicago hockey, they've kind of put Chicago hockey back on the map.
8: Yeah, and without a question, you think of an original six organization, you're going to have all this flourishing success for decades and decades, but it was not the case. They brought it a little bit out of the doldrums. There were some tough years for sure.
9: Yeah.
8: And I'm sure you were influenced by all that success to want to play the sport, because you mentioned there was no hockey background in your family. You and your brother are Division I hockey players, but nobody played. Your parents didn't play. Your grandparents didn't play. So was it the Blackhawks, was it that buzz that kind of began this journey for your family?
9: Definitely a little bit. Really, it was more about my brother. They kind of tried to figure out something that he liked to do. And in a lot of ways, because I'm the youngest of four and having him be the closest in age to me, I kind of followed in his footsteps a lot. And so he loved being on the ice when he was young. So my parents were just like, you go do it. Because it was easier for them to both just take us to the rink than try to find somewhere else for me to go. And then really my I think my dad and my grandfather wanted me to play basketball because I was always a tall kid. And so they're trying to push me towards that. And, you know, I fell in love with hockey. Like, it's just like, I wanted to be around, and then having the Blackhawks be that good, watching them win and having all the buzz around Chicago be about hockey, it just intrigued me more to be like, this is what I want to do. This is what I want to participate in. And that's what I want to get to, is that level to win.
8: You mentioned you were always a tall kid. You're the youngest of four. Were you the smallest of the four for a long period of time, or were you always one of the tallest?
9: I think I was taller than my siblings from when I was about like three. I grew up, just got tall quick. I remember like being young, doctors were trying to tell me I was going to be like 6'8". And then my dad's like, well, they got to play basketball. Obviously, I'm not 6'8". Not necessarily close. But it was just funny growing up, like thinking I was just going to be like some monster.
8: Well, do you think that helped you? Because you do hear about taller people. You're 6'3". Hear about taller people getting tall late. So they've got to adjust to just be used to a new body. Especially on skates, that's an adjustment in itself. Being somebody who's always tall, do you think that just helped with that progression of skating and being comfortable with a bigger body?
9: Yeah, I think it definitely helped. Just kind of like find out what my style of play needs to be from, like, I haven't really had to change too much about, you know, how, like, the way that I play. I don't think I'm necessarily like slow now, but at a younger age, I was a little bigger as well. So I was always slow. So, you know, it kind of forced me to think the game a little bit more. It wasn't always about just like speed and skating around people, but actually like from a younger age, trying to make plays because I couldn't skate necessarily around people. So, being tall then just kind of helped me progress in the way that I continue to play now.
8: We're talking to Mac Oliphant, just signed a one-year AHL contract with the Barracuda for next year. Came in last year near the end of the season on an ATO and played in one game. You're from just outside of Chicago, north of Chicago, north of the city, but you end up going to prep school just outside of Boston, about an hour outside of Boston. And that, it seems to be the path for a lot of kids in that region, in the Massachusetts region, to go to prep school. Not necessarily a huge common path for somebody from the Chicago area. So walk us through why that was the right decision for you. What went into it? Because that's a big one. You're moving a long ways away from home. You're still pretty young, and you're going to school. I'm sure a tough school is a preparatory school, but also one that focuses a lot on hockey.
9: Yeah. So in Chicago, it kind of hits when you finish up your U16 season. There's a lot of guys that go, you know, that really top players go play in the USHL, or, you know, they start playing junior or even the CHL now, especially. And, you know, U18 hockey in Chicago is good, but there's definitely, some other paths people try to take. And, you know, as I was kind of speaking on before, a lot of the times I kind of just followed my brother around a lot. He kind of set a standard and a path for me. And he was at that same school. He loved it. And you know, he kind of went there because he was on the smaller side, so he wasn't physically ready to go play junior yet. So by him going there, it gave him more of a chance to, you know, continue to grow and get stronger. And then he had such an amazing experience doing that at the school that naturally it made me want to come join him. And I hadn't gotten a chance to play with him. So me going there, I got the opportunity to go play with my brother on the same team for the first time and, you know, get a great education. And that kind of opened my eyes to Massachusetts as well. Obviously, I graduated from Holy Cross, and by going to Lawrence out there, I knew I wanted to go right back to the East Coast for college.
8: That's awesome. And for people who do not know, Holy Cross is in Worcester, where the Sharks held their American League affiliate for about a decade as the Worcester Sharks. So in the same region as the Sharks had all their affiliate prospects for all those years. So you go to a prep school, and then you go and play one season in Johnstown with the Tomahawks. Now, for people who do not know, that is the town in which they filmed the movie Slapshot. And did you play with your brother as well with the Tomahawks in the North American League?
9: He was my captain.
8: I thought I saw that. Okay. What an experience. You guys get to play together in prep school. You get to play together one season in the North American Hockey League. What was it like playing in a town like that? I know it's a bit in that Rust Belt. It's got some character. What was it like playing in a town that has that type of history?
9: It was really cool. You know, the town just loves hockey. They love the Tomahawks, and they loved hockey overall. So especially, you know, we were having a pretty solid season as well. And, you know, we were getting a really big crowd. You walk around town, like people kind of know who you are in a sense. Like, you're not necessarily a celebrity, but you're known around town. What you do is noticed, and how you treat people is noticed. So it was just really cool getting that experience of being like kind of a smaller town that just, you know, it was all about hard work. Everyone there was all about hard work, and you know, what you put on the ice, people respected, and in the way you treat people, it's a close, tight knit town. And the more you talk to people and get to know people, it comes back to you. And, you know, I have a lot of love for Johnstown. It was a really fun year that I had there. And you know, every time I go back, I try to go see the same people, and they always love to catch up, and, you know, they keep track of what I'm doing, which is super cool.
8: And how perfect for your parents, because they can take one flight to see two of their four kids play.
9: Exactly.
8: And how fun is that as well? Being that it was your older brother, you guys still get to play on the same team. So from Johnstown, the one year in the North American League, you go to Holy Cross. As you were going through the recruitment process, was Holy Cross the school right away, or were there other schools kind of in the mix as you were going through the recruitment process?
9: There were some other schools in the mix, but I kind of knew that I wanted to get back to the East Coast for college. And, you know, the way that Holy Cross was set up, I kind of saw an opportunity to kind of go in and play from my freshman year, and, you know, help build and learn from that. But really, it was when I went on my visit and I got to meet the guys in the locker room, got to talk with the coaching staff and hear kind of what their vision is for my 4 years. It was kind of a no-brainer. Once I got on campus and got to see the school and just meet everybody, and it was kind of a no-brainer. Just knew exactly then that's the place.
8: We're talking to Mac Olivant, Barracuda defenseman. Just wrapped up your 4 years at Holy Cross. It seemed like the perfect fit. And I was reading, and I could be incorrect, you set the school's record for games played. You were a two-time second-team all-conference player. It seems like it could not have gone much better from an individual standpoint as it did for you at Holy Cross.
9: When I went there, I had high expectations for myself, but I didn't know that really any of that was going to happen. But, you know, that's just a testament to kind of my teammates and the coaches for putting me in those spots in the right situations. Individually it went great. And, you know, our teams had a lot of success while I was there, which, you know, we never got to hoist our conference trophy up, which was disappointing. In my 4 years, we made it to four semifinals, two championship games. you know, we were the number one seed, got to host a championship game in our rink, and, you know, we fell short, which was unfortunate. So, you know, as a team, we never really got to that real peak, but, you know, we had a ton of success and it was a lot of fun. And, you know, the guys in the locker room, the teammates, you know, helped me out, and, you know, we had a great time. So,
8: well, there's the influence now of the transfer portal, and for players nowadays, that's something they have to weigh. You decided to spend all 4 years. I don't know if you were ever enticed or influenced in any way to try to leave. I'm sure there were some bigger schools maybe trying to recruit you. Was that ever something that you thought about?
9: Not really. I really loved it at Holy Cross, and to be honest, especially after my junior season, when, you know, there might have been some buzz about transferring, I kind of just thought about it with myself, and I couldn't picture myself like not graduating with the kids in my class, you know, because those are my best friends. So I just really couldn't picture myself not playing with them for another season, not graduating and going through senior year with them. So when it really came down to it, I never really gave it a thought. I knew I wanted to stay at Holy Cross.
8: Well, everybody's got to carve their own path. And for some players, a new opportunity is exactly that. Maybe you get a fresh start and a better chance to succeed. But if you've got right. The right spot, obviously, you know, in your case, it shows a lot of character, too, in my mind, to be able to stick it out and want to stick it out in all 4 years. I want to ask quickly, we talked about your brother a little bit, played Division I hockey as well, in the same conference. So I don't know if the parents had the split jersey when you guys were playing each other. He played at Air Force, you at Holy Cross. So you were teammates at prep school, teammates in the North American League for 1 year, and now you're rivals. So what was that like?
9: It was fun. We got to play each other 12 times in our college career. Neither of us are much of a big talkers on the ice, especially to each other.
8: Yeah.
9: I try to give him a couple comments. He's kind of Captain Serious a little bit when it comes to being on the ice, so I'll try to joke around with him, get him to laugh a little bit. Usually doesn't work, but it was a lot of fun. My parents would wear whatever the home team's colors were. They found that to just be the easiest way to do it. But what was actually really cool for our senior years, the Air Force coaches asked my parents to come out and do the puck drop before the game. So my whole family came out. We got to, you know, face off against each other after the anthem and do the puck drop, which was really cool. Just a super cool experience for my entire family to come out and experience that.
8: Yeah, that's amazing. Again, another one of those core memories, I'm sure, as you look back on your career, hopefully many, many years down the road, as something that you can cherish. And hockey is such a family-driven sport. It's hard to have hockey players within the family without everybody being on board. And it sounds like your parents were lugging you guys to different rinks and different sporting events. Can you talk about your parents and just the impact they've had on your life, the commitment they have made to you and your brothers, and of course your two sisters, and just how influential they have been to get you to this point?
9: My parents are the absolute best. You know, obviously couldn't be anywhere where I am without them and their support. You know, it's, as you know, anyone that's played hockey or has gone through it, it's a lot of travel. It's a lot of money. It's a lot of kind of sacrifices. So my parents were willing to do whatever it took to get us anywhere we needed to be, to play on any team that would help us or that we wanted to. And just, they would sacrifice everything to, you know, help us get to where we got to and get to where we are now. And they just, you know, they set the standard. Everything we do is because of things that they taught us. The way we treat people, the way we compete, or work ethics. You know, I remember having a conversation with my dad when I was a little younger, kind of trying to decide, like, do I really want to, you know, go pursue playing hockey at a higher level? And he was, you know, he was full board, and he kind of just told me, like, you know, whatever you want to do, full support. But if you want to do it, like, you got to bring your best effort. I want to watch you work hard, and, you know, you have, like, I want to watch you get there. I want to watch you, like, you know, watch your dreams come true, kind of. So just everything we did was just a standard set from my mom and my dad, and really can't say any more about, they are the best people, the nicest people, and they would do anything for their kids. Well, really, we've had my number one fans and supporters.
8: A couple of brief interactions, of course, but it seems like just the way you carry yourself and your mentality, you can tell that your parents had a big impact just on you personality-wise as well. What are your parents' names?
9: Amy and Rents.
8: And what do they do for a living?
9: My mom is a athletic mental trainer. So she primarily works with a lot of golfers and some hockey players. And then my dad is in the truck and trailer business, and he's a salesman for a company.
8: Okay, amazing. And has your mom and her career impacted you at all? Does she ever give you advice in that realm?

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1: That's one that works harder than he does, and he's been like exactly the person that I've been trying to follow my entire life. He has always been a coach's favorite, works his butt off. Like, he has been probably my biggest influence. So it's just been cool getting to ride this journey with him.
2: We're talking to Mac Oliphant, Barracuda defenseman, just signed a 1-year AHL contract for next season. Talking about your brother a little bit, your older brother. If you have an older brother, very influential on your life. I have an older brother too. I think everything he liked, I liked when I was a kid. That's just kind of how it goes, and how big of an impact they can be. You talked about his work ethic, and to get to the level that both of you guys are at, you have to work hard. You have to have talent, but you have to work hard as well.
1: Definitely.
2: And to see him put in the hours, put in the effort, and also you said he was very focused and maybe a little serious. See that type of determination as someone who might not have the physical skills you do. He's not quite as tall, doesn't have just the natural size. To see his determination, it sounds like that was really, really impactful on you.
1: It definitely was. It made me, I always wanted, like, as any brother is, you want to be better than your brother. It's going to be hard to do. But it made me try to drive my motor harder and harder and harder every single time. And he set the tone for me, and there's nobody else I'd rather look up. Like, I looked up to him. I still look up to him. And it's just, even at the academy with his academics and everything, like, he is the standard. Like everyone that knows him should, in my opinion, just try to watch him and try to kind of emulate him. 'Cause he does everything the right way, takes no shortcuts, and just tries to excel in everything. And it really change the way that I look at things.
2: So he just wrapped up at Air Force. Does he have to fulfill the requirement to serve as well?
1: He does. He got a pilot slot, so he's gonna try to go fly some fighter jets and try to do some pretty cool things. So I'm excited to watch how that all goes. And you know, I told him as long as I can fit, he needs to take me up in a plane one day. I need a feeling.
2: Sounds like you guys have a family full of high achievers.
1: Definitely.
2: This is your next journey as a pro hockey player. Do you guys talk? I want to go quickly, just talk about your brother. Do you guys go back and forth a lot? Do you talk about hockey? Is that
1: all
2: something as part? Okay, so is he giving you, it's early, you haven't quite started here on this pro journey, but is he giving you any advice to this point?
1: No, basically all he told me was just, you know, that he's proud of me and he's excited to watch and just soak it all in. That's basically his advice. Yeah.
2: That's good advice right there. So starting on this journey to get to San Jose to sign this contract, there were conversations prior to you officially signing. I'm assuming it was Scott Fitzgerald who was the contact you had. He's part of the Sharks scouting department.
1: Yeah, honestly, it went really fast. I think it was mostly with my agent, Brian Schnerger. And it kind of went really fast. Honestly, I didn't talk personally with anyone in the Sharks organization until I started talking about my flights out and if I can actually make it. So everything went super smooth. And everything I kept hearing from my agent is like, I love this guy. Like, this is going to be such a great spot for you. Like, I love these people. I love this spot. Like, you're going to love it. Like this is perfect. And I was like, I'm in.
2: That's great.
1: And tell you what, when I came out to San Jose, the whole coaching staff, everybody in the front office, and especially the players in the locker room, just amazing people. I loved my time there, my week there. It couldn't have went better. Really just great people all around and such a great organization and an amazing city. So I'm super excited to come back.
2: Well, it's great to hear because that's part of the fabric, I think, that Mike Greer has tried to build from top down to the bottom, is just having good people within the organization. It's funny, everybody has their own journey. You're an undrafted guy. You played 4 years of college hockey. Some undrafted guys have a year plus of communication with a team. So everything kind of unfolds.

0: Hold it for you really quickly, but we're happy to have you aboard. Congratulations on signing
1: Thank
0: the
1: you.
0: contract. Congratulations to your entire family, your brother's graduation, your graduation a week ago. Seems like a lot is going well in the Oliphant family. So we look forward to seeing you during development camp, going into training camp, but enjoy the rest of your summer and maybe take a quick breather, relax, and then get back on track.
1: I really enjoy it. Thanks for taking the time to talk to me. I had a lot of fun.

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0: Hey there, welcome to The Undercurrent. I'm Tara Sloan. So nice to be back with you. I hope everybody is having a delightful springtime, no matter where you are. And with that, some incredible NHL playoff hockey, even though our beloved Sharks didn't make it in. It is hard to be disappointed, really. I mean, obviously, we would have loved to have seen some playoff hockey with the Sharks, but what an amazing season they had. And I know there is playoff hockey on the horizon very, very soon with this incredible Sharks squad. So looking forward to that. But the NHL, not the only league embarking on some playoff hockey. We're going to talk about the PWHL today. I am thrilled to be joined by two of the sharpest and funniest voices in women's hockey, Tessa Bonhomme and Julia Tacheri, the co-hosts of the Jocks and Jills podcast. Tessa is an Olympic and world champion gold medalist with Team Canada. She spent a decade or so as a reporter and anchor on TSN SportsCenter. Julia cut her teeth at TSN's Bar Down before becoming one of the founding voices of Jocks and Jills. Together, they have grown this show from an independent podcast into a flagship production under PWHL Media House. Live coverage from the 2026 Milan Olympics. They have a listenership that grew more than 300% last season alone. The future is so bright for women's hockey and for everybody working around it. The timing couldn't be better. The PWHL Walter Cup playoffs drop the puck this Thursday. We have Boston and Montreal at the top. The two-time defending champion Minnesota Frost chasing a three-peat from the third seed, and Ottawa squeaking in on the final day for the third straight year. Tessa and Julia are going to get us all set, and oh, I adore these girls. Here's our conversation. Julia, Tessa, welcome to the show. It's so nice to have you.
1: Nice to have you. Nice to see you. Thanks for having us. Never mind.
0: Who's having who at this point?
1: We're all having fun. It's a group hug, guys.
0: It's true. When everybody has a podcast, it's like, who's on whose podcast anyway?
2: It's so true.
0: I am so thrilled to have you here to set the stage for the PWHL playoffs. But I want to kind of just take a step back and talk about this league and what's going on. You have both been there since day one. You've been covering this day since day one. Now season three is completed and it's regular season. What feels different? I'll start with you, Julia, this postseason compared to the last two. Like, what have you seen kind of from the inside?
2: I think the differences mostly lie on the outside for me. The differences to me have been the reaction from people who aren't necessarily day one fans of the PWHL. The differences to me feel the most tangible, like when I go into American markets. I was in New York earlier this month at the Madison Square Garden game, and I was just completely blown away. In like, we all remember what New York looked like in season one, and to see them completely sell out MSG in year three is hard to wrap my head around, even that amount of growth in that short of a time. And to remember year one when the league was just on YouTube and playoffs were just on YouTube and on TSN in Canada, but not in the States yet, to have the finals on a national broadcast in the States is, it seems like it's a slow growth, but it also feels like it's happened really fast. So just the way the outside is reacting to everything has been the biggest difference to me in this season.
0: And Tessa, you have a unique perspective. You're an Olympic champion. You're a world champion. You have been along for this fight to get a viable women's hockey league off the ground. What does it feel like right now? Does it feel like this game has arrived?
1: I think it's more of a like, finally, if that makes sense. Mm-hmm. I think during the first season, Julia and I were there for the initial puck drop on the first ever game, and it was exciting. I made sure my kids were there, and it was just like, yes, this is finally going to be. And, you know, the rink was packed, and then it was like, but hold on, like nothing is guaranteed. I think just having played in, you know, different iterations of a professional league, you kind of always have that slight bout of anxiety. Of like, let's hope this continues, and, you know, knowing it's going to be okay if there's a little blip, you know, in the road, we'll power through. And I think we can say honestly that the only blips have been upward, and they've been skyrocketed. And I think the ladies deserve all of the praise for all of this, because not only did they, I don't want to say force this to happen, but they really You know, they folded the CWHL and they really forced their hand at, you know, we need a proper true investor. And shout out to the Mark Walter Group, and they obviously deserve their flowers as well. And then it was like, let's ice a great product, and they've done nothing but that. I mean, the MSG game, things were popping off when that scuffle took place in the corner, Julia.
2: Right, yeah.
1: TD Garden game was going wild. It was a fast physical game. There weren't many goals in it, but the fans were on the edge of their seat for the entire thing. And the beautiful part was, you know, these aren't your prototypical jock hockey fans, right, Julia? These are some fans that, you know, just wanted to cheer for some type of team and really loved what the league was about. And I think that, you know, the locker room is something that's unique and special to athletes and to hockey players in particular. And going to a PWHL game is the fans' locker room. You just feel safe there. You can be yourself. You can have a time. You can dance. You can do whatever the heck you want, wear whatever you want. And it's like the warmest hug. It's the best thing to be a part of. And so for me, it's like a yes, finally, we got this. And this is exactly how we wanted it.
0: Let's talk about, and I agree. I mean, it feels like such a safe environment when you go to a PWHL game, and you know, you might end up with a friendship bracelet or a new real best friend, who knows, all of the above. Let's talk about the growth. So two new teams added this season. So you're sitting at 8. And then, of course, there's always rumors swirling about what's going to happen next. Is there anything, since you two are insiders, anything you can tell us, Julia, about when this league may expand again?
2: I think that it's become pretty clear that there will be teams added this offseason. Now, how many teams and where those teams will be, we don't have really any insight on.
1: That's above our pay grade.
2: Yeah, like they try to keep us out of the room on those conversations, so we try to break into them. But it does sound like it's time, and there's obviously demand for it. Like, the takeover tour has just continued to grow momentum no matter where it goes. We hear we want a team chance no matter what market those takeover tour games land in. So it's going to be this summer, it sounds like, based on what EVP Amy Shear is saying, or EVP of business, rather, Amy Shear is saying. It's just a matter of where, how many, and I'd imagine we'll probably hear like fairly soon, just based on when announcements happened last year. But that's just based on when Seattle and Vancouver were announced last season, which was in this like few weeks span, I think, during or after the playoffs. So I think it should be coming soon.
1: And just to give, you know, teams opportunity to hire, and then obviously for scheduling and all of that to work its way in, you would have to assume sooner than later. I'm hoping for sooner than later. I just want to know. I'm like,
0: same.
1: I found out what both my kids were when I was pregnant. Like, I'm not a waiter. I need to know.
2: That's so fair.
1: Yeah.
0: I like that comparison. You were both at the Olympics this year. I want to know what, you know, what it means to have had an Olympics and then be able to get right back into this regular season of the PWHL. Like, what kind of momentum has carried through, Tessa?
1: Well, I mean, Julia can speak to this too. We at the Olympics, I don't want to say we're shocked, but we were delightfully surprised at how much PWHL gear was being worn in the Olympic venues. So it was like, okay. And then obviously we had pins that we were handing out to people, which was basically currency. And everyone was like, what league is this? Oh my gosh, I'm going to have to start tuning in and watching these ladies. And it was kind of like, you should. And then they all pretty much did. You look at New York's attendance after the Olympics, specifically after that MSG game, you know, they were maybe a couple thousand, Julie, every game. And then after the Olympics, it was like 9,000, 10,000, 11,000. Like, it really popped off. And I think, you know, just the product that was on the ice at the Olympics and the skill that people were seeing, not only from the players that are playing currently in the league, but from the young stars that are still developing in the NCAA that are soon to enter the league, it really caught a lot of people's eye. And then I think the more they learned about the league, we have this thing called Professor Puck. Julia is very familiar with Professor Puck. people were learning about the league and just how there's a 3-point system and how it keeps the games close, the standings close. Every point matters. You know, some teams at the end of the season really needed to win in regulation. So you saw them pulling their goalie with 8 minutes left because they needed to get back into the game and win it in regulation. It wasn't just trying to tie it and go to overtime. So the growth has been fantastic. To the point where now the games are being broadcast nationally in the U.S., which hadn't happened until this season. And I think the players realized it as well. And I think they saw the magnitude of what the Olympics did for them. And it's hard coming back after an Olympics. There is such thing as an Olympic depression and a little bit of a downfall, but they all had to power through it. And I think the women who weren't at the games that were home practicing realized the importance of it too, because you saw some teams really turn a corner after the Olympic Games, and it was a lot of it came from the players that weren't donning their country's jersey.
2: Yeah. Julia, just a microcosm of that growth that makes me laugh is Aaron Frankel's Caesar Salad Instagram account
1: growing from
2: like 1,000 followers to 70,000 followers during the Olympics.
1: It's a really good account, I'm not going to lie. And the Caesars that she suggests, I've tried two of the Caesars that she suggests, and I've never had Caesar salad. Like it. And this sounds so stupid because it's Caesar salad. It feels so basic, but
2: it's so good.
1: They are not basic salads. They are so good.
3: No, there is a huge difference between a good Caesar salad and a bad Caesar salad.
1: Yes, fair. Accurate.
2: You're so right.
3: Well, to that end, I mean, you know, you work... Julia, what's your official title with the content house? I mean,
2: Tessa is the senior director of new media, and I'm the director of new media. So we have another podcast under us, Jocks Next Gen, which focuses exclusively on prospects. Emma Buckles and Florence Schelling host that together. It drops every Wednesday, and they do such an awesome job. But Tessa and I help kind of with looking over the cool internet stuff at the PWHL, new media, as they say.
3: Well, what do you think? I mean, what do you think the NHL potentially could learn from what you guys are doing?
1: I think they already have.
3: Yeah.
1: With the walk-in fit pictures that they're doing now. I mean, those walk-in fit things were really, really, I mean, I know NBA always does the cool walk-in stuff, but it really hit home on the internet with the PWHL and exactly what these fashionistas are doing in this league.
2: Yeah.
1: Like, some of the stuff that they were, I was like, holy smokes, I don't even know if I ever could. And I had Zoe Boyd dress me for the TD Garden game. And it's like, this is what you think about and go through every game. Like, this is kind of cool. And it gives an opportunity for them to show who they are and, you know, have a moment for themselves or with each other. If, you know, like CJ and Megan Carter, do they walk in sleeveless all the time and they flex the guns?
2: Yes.
1: Probably two of the best biceps in the league.
3: Oh, yeah.
2: For sure.
1: But yeah, just that. But Julia is more of the social queen. So what do you say, Julia?
2: I honestly think the PWHL just has an inherent advantage because the players are just more well-rounded. They're educated. They do interesting things. It's just kind of the nature of things. You're drafted into the NHL when you're 18. When you're drafted into the PWHL, you've had the opportunity to have a college career, to learn a little bit more about yourself and
1: confidence. Also, you're less media trained. Like the answers aren't... 110%, they're more personal.
2: Yeah, all the players in the league have different interests and they're willing to share their personalities. I think there's just a little bit more of a flow in the PWHL that gives it an advantage. Like you can sell personality in addition to the amazing stuff that's happening on the ice.
1: I also think the league and the players do a fantastic job as well connecting with the fans.
2: That's true.
1: Some of it comes from our podcast as well, like when Jamie Bourbonnais thought the media car wash was actual washing cars.
3: Oh, no.
1: You know, and like going with signs. Yeah. Like there's just fun little quips like that. And like, you know, a lot of them have dogs. So fans will gift dog toys, but they're very communicative, I guess you could say, with the fans. They have a relationship with them. So it's a really personal league, if that makes sense. No one's really at arm's length and at a distance.
2: Feels more like a community than a fandom almost.
1: Yeah.
2: Like you really do feel like you're a part of something.
3: Totally. Yep. I love that. I love it so much. Plus just women. I mean, come on.
2: Women. The sign in Ottawa just says women on it. And everybody screams when it goes on the screen.
3: Just women.
2: Yes.
3: I want to talk about, actually, you talked about prospects. I want to go to the upcoming draft and sort of the excitement surrounding that. But also there is a rule that I was surprised by in terms of who's drafting first.
1: Yes, it's the best.
3: Yeah. So that was actually new to me. So can you explain how that works?
2: The gold plan. Yeah.
3: Yeah, the gold plan. Yeah.
1: This is awesome. Sure. So Adam Gold, as a player, I love this because every game matters, no matter what. There's no such thing as tanking because I don't know if my heart could ever tank. Go on, Julia.
2: Yeah. Adam Gold is the coolest guy ever. He's like an analytic genius and he's always around at PWHL events. He has great friendship bracelets. If you ever run into him, they say gold plan on them. So essentially once a team is officially mathematically eliminated in the PWHL, as opposed to just being out and trying to tank and land as low as you can, which happens in every other professional sports league. In the PWHL, after you're mathematically eliminated, you earn gold plan points. So you can earn up to 3 every game. It's the same thing as the regular PWHL scoring system. But at the end of the season, like where we're at now, the Vancouver Golden Knights won their last game in overtime and officially won the gold plan race and thus will get the first overall pick. Now, that has a little bit of an asterisk on it right now because we don't know exactly how many expansion teams are going to be and where they're going to choose in the draft. But the gold plan has decided and the Vancouver Golden Knights get to have fate in their own hands. So it's incentive to win as opposed to lose.
1: Correct. So the Golden Knights actually finished in 6th place, but they've earned the first overall pick.
3: It is guaranteed.
1: Yeah, it is guaranteed that Seattle will pick before New York and Toronto, but we just don't know where expansion teams, however many they are, where they will fall within that. But
3: is it possible that the expansion rules, draft rules and protection, player protection rules might change?
1: That I don't know. That I'm very eager and excited to see this because I want to start creating my lineups.
2: I'm interested because last year players could only or teams could only protect 3 players.
3: Right.
2: I'm interested to see if that'll be 4 this time. I don't know.
1: It'll be interesting because the reason they chose the teams were allowed to protect only 3 is because when the league first started, they allowed every team to sign 3 players, and those were the 3 players they were going to build their team around. So it was like, okay, if you have to rebuild and restart your team, what 3 players would you now protect? So they got to do that. And then obviously the expansion teams got to go through their own selection and pick apart these rosters.
3: Yeah, no, I'm sure it was a little bit traumatizing for some of the fan
2: bases. We were hosting that show, I felt like a villain. Like, I was like, should we not be hosting this? It was traumatizing everyone.
3: It was wow. But at the same time, I mean, you know, it's so great to see these players you know and love in these new markets. So, let's move to the playoffs. I just want to make mention of this, though, iconic photo or video that came out the other day. Brandi Carlile doing a ceremonial puck drop between Marie-Philippe Poulin and Hillary Knight.
1: Yeah.
3: I don't even like, it's like you can die now.
2: I just said on the podcast, nature is healing. I need that photo like framed right above me right now, like the Last Supper. Like it's perfect. It's a perfect photo.
3: Oh my God.
1: And Brandi read the starting lineup for Seattle as well.
3: Oh my God. Okay.
1: How did she start it, Julia?
2: She said they invited the gayest person in Seattle on Pride Night to read the starting lineups. Gay, and I was like, gayest person in Seattle. Like that is, and then I was like, but it's Brandi Carlile. So she could definitely have that crown.
3: It is saying a lot, but yes, let's give it to her. So amazing. Okay. So let's start with the teams that are in the playoffs in the semifinals. Now there is a rule where the team that finishes first can pick their opponent.
2: Yeah.
3: So, okay. So what's the origin of that, Tessa?
1: I'm not even sure what the origin was. Do you know, Julia?
2: I don't know the origin story.
1: I think the league loves the drama and loves to do things differently, just like the jailbreak goal that we have, where if you're killing a penalty, you score a goal, your player is immediately removed from the box, penalty eliminated. And I think that they're doing things, the league is great at doing things their own way, and they aren't scared to do things in a unique way. And teams could definitely make it boring and just be like, if I finish first, usually you play the 4th place team. So let's do that. And sometimes it's been that way. And
2: well, Montreal did that last year.
1: Montreal did it last year. Didn't work out too well. They picked Ottawa. Ottawa eliminated them from the playoffs when their fans were chanting, you picked us, you picked us. So it kind of gives whatever team the first overall finishing team picks, is it gives them a little bit of, I don't know, some extra ammo. you know, a little bit more fuel for the fire. But this year, Montreal did go ahead and pick third place Minnesota, which is a team that they've had success against in their season series. They won every game that they played against them so far. But I don't want to ignore the fact that Montreal did have a very hard time against Ottawa in last year's playoffs, and I don't think they want to go ahead and experience that again. It is a hostile environment in that Ottawa venue, might I add. Not that
2: they
1: it
2: have
1: isn't
2: kazoos, like, yeah. They're kind of threatening.
1: Yeah,
3: kazoos are the worst.
2: Why are they threatening? I'm like, oh my gosh, I wouldn't want to be the visiting team here.
1: Yeah, but not that it's any better in Place Belle in Montreal, but yeah. That being said, you know, the other matchup being Boston, Ottawa, these two teams went the distance and some in every game that they played against each other this season. Three games went to a shootout and one went to overtime. So that one, I call it a bare knuckle boxing match. Like, those teams are just going to beat up on each other in the best of five series. So it's going to be a good one. Like, ring the bell. Ding, ding, ding. Let's go.
3: That's exactly what you want. Marie Philippe Poulin status is?
1: She's good to go.
2: She's so back. We saw her giving Hillary Knight that hug with Brandi Carlile between them. I was so happy to see her back in that game. And what a season. Like, I feel like she's so motivated. I'm saying that I selfishly picked Montreal as my winner preseason. So I'm kind of pulling for them in order for my prediction to be correct. But I think she's got such a chip on her shoulder right now based on what happened at the Olympics, based on what happened last year against Ottawa. I think she really wants her first title in this league, and it might be even sweeter for them to knock off the back-to-back champs in the first round and not have the opportunity or the idea of a three-peat in Minnesota's head at all. So yes, Marie-Philippe Poulin is back and all is right in the world. Nature is healing, like I said.
3: Tessa, can you talk a little bit about Minnesota and how they've managed to win the last two and only Calder Cup championships?
1: Well, they've got two starting goaltenders. So the head coach of Minnesota, Ken Klee, just lets them know, like, win and you stay in. And, you know, if you need a break, let me know. And they're actually, like, the best of friends. And they're two stud goaltenders who have represented Team USA on an Olympic and World Championship stage. And they just love it. They love working together. It's tough for another team to have a tandem where, you know, if the starting goalie, you can see they're kind of like having a rough night. Well, it's not like you're getting the second best. You're getting another best that goes in the net. So that is difficult to play against in Minnesota as well. They're a very deep team. So they come at you in waves. Like, it's all four lines contribute. There's rarely a blip in the radar. And they play just systematically sound. Right now, Taylor Heise is more fired up for a three-peat than I think she's ever been fired up for anything in her entire life.
2: Yeah.
1: She's like a shark out there, which is perfect for this podcast. She's constantly cruising it. Like, they just need to play like music when she's out there. She's hunting the puck. She's fine-tuned her game this season. She talked to us a lot about being a threat from all areas and all angles. She's a pretty good playmaker, but she's dubbed herself to be a sniper from really off-angle shots, short side high. Like, she's really found a way to contribute this year. And then they've got another player in Kelly Panic, who Julia and I always say, Kelly never has a bad game, and that is a fact. Okay, you can go back and watch every single one of Kelly Panic's games. She's just so consistent. She wins a ton of draws, and she's found a way to contribute. She scored 16 goals this season. She was the goal leader and points leader with 33 this year. And it's not just her contributing. Like I said, it's up and down their lineup. So they are really a force to be reckoned with. It's line matching is I don't know if it's really a thing against this team. You kind of have to make sure that all four of your lines are going as well. That on top of, you know, wanting to be a team to three-peat, they have the experience and the knowledge of what it takes to make it through and hoist that Walter Cup. And then obviously they have Kendall Coyne Schofield as their leader, and you just don't really ever bet against Kendall Coyne Schofield. So.
3: Yes, and she's got a place in everybody in San Jose's heart because she actually was an inside reporter for the Sharks for a little while. So I am following in her footsteps in my job ringside. What other storylines should we be looking out for, Julia? What should we be paying attention to?
2: I think the goalie duel in that Ottawa-Boston series is going to be a very special thing. Aaron Frankel and Gwyneth Phillips both went to Northeastern together. Aaron Frankel's a starter for US. Gwyneth Phillips is the backup. they're friends. They have a healthy amount of respect for one another. But when they go toe to toe, they bring the absolute best out of one another. They played last Wednesday to kind of wind down the regular season, and they were making kick saves. They were making behind the back saves. Like, they were just trying to one up one another. And in addition to how closely matched Ottawa and Boston already are, I think Gwyneth Phillips and Aaron Frankel going toe to toe in that series is going to be interesting too. And let's not forget Anne-Renée Desbiens. I think MVP has been a big conversation, Tessa, and I just spent a little bit of time on it on the podcast. Aaron Frankel and Anne-Renée Desbiens have both had unbelievable seasons. I don't know how you pick which one gets MVP, and then throw Kelly Panik in that mix too, who had 33 points this season. Yeah, for the Minnesota Frost. Most in the league, most in league history in a single season. Like, Kelly Panik is just unbelievable. So that goalie matchup, and I mixed in a little MVP conversation because both those things kind of have my attention right now.
3: Yeah. So it really feels like, I mean, well, it sounds like the Frost might be the favorites coming in, even though they didn't finish first. Is that possible?
1: You can never count the Frost out. Here's what we've learned. So they're sandbaggers. Okay. So they're entering these playoffs. They're entering these playoffs having lost four straight, which, as you notice, does not faze me. I don't buy into any of their stuff. It's what they do. They made it in the playoffs by what, 1 point? Was it in the first year they made it in by 1 point?
2: Yep.
1: And then last year they made it on the last game of the year because Boston lost. It wasn't even anything they did. And then they just find a way to cruise on through to the finals every year and just be a team to be reckoned with. It's really impressive.
3: Okay, well, so this is all kicking off this weekend. Julia, yes. What everything kicks off Saturday?
2: Thursday night, game one between Ottawa and Boston, and then Saturday's a doubleheader. Okay. Game one between Minnesota and Montreal, and game two between Ottawa and Boston on Saturday.
3: Okay, yeah. Dare I ask for your picks at this point? I mean, this is all just in fun.
2: Okay, we can keep our beginning of season picks, right?
3: Of course.
2: I think we got to, because Tessa picked Boston at the beginning of the season.
1: I picked them the past 3 seasons. Let's be real.
2: And I picked Montreal at the beginning of this season because I was really in on the Pooh revenge angle against Ottawa. And then you add in what happened at the Olympics. And I just think she's going to be so angry, and she's so scary when she's angry. So I'm
3: happy she's back. Is there anything I'm missing? Anything you want to make sure that Sharks fans out there understand about the PWHL and getting excited about all of this?
1: Tune in. Trust me, you will be entertained. Script Sports, it's on. Also on, I believe the playoffs are on YouTube as well, Julia, right? If you're
2: in the U.S., yes.
1: Out and about and roaming around, toss it on your phone. I do it often. Yeah. But yeah, these playoffs are, I mean, the regular season is entertaining because it did come down to the last weekend of the season to find out who was in the playoffs and who had first place in the league. But it does not disappoint. There are some serious rivalries, some heated ones, if you will, between these teams. And it's going to be an awesome playoff season this year.
3: How did it take approximately 30 minutes
1: to get
3: to our first
2: at least we
3: rivalry
2: got it in.
3: Reference?
2: Thank
1: Someone
2: God.
1: Had to do
3: I
1: it.
3: Mean, yeah. thank goodness.
2: Tessa's here.
3: Yes, thank you. You guys, they are so lucky to have you. We are so lucky to have you. You are such a wealth of knowledge and beams of bright sunshine. Aww. So I adore you both, and enjoy the ride.
1: The respect
2: thank
1: is mutual.
2: You so much.
1: Thank you, Tara.
2: Appreciate you.
3: Tessa and Julia, thank you so much. What fun. And thank goodness we got that heated rivalry reference in, because I don't know. How can you even have a hockey conversation anymore without having a heated rivalry reference? If you are interested in learning more about what's happening in the PWHL and to find your local listings, head to thepwhl.com. And what we were talking about is so true. Follow the players, follow the teams. They are so fun on social media, and you get such a great sense of their characters and personalities. If you are not already in love with this league, I promise you will be. I will be back in a couple of weeks with another episode of The Undercurrent. In the meantime, keep your sticks on the ice and your fins above water.

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6: All right, welcome back to CUDA Confidential. We are very pleased to be joined by Mac Oliphant, recently signed by the Barracuda to a one-year AHL contract. We saw him last year, joined the team on an ATO, played one game, but now he's officially on board for the upcoming 2026-27 season. Mac, first and foremost, thank you so much for the time, but congratulations on your first pro contract.
7: Thank you very much. Thank you for having me. Excited to sign and be back in San Jose again.
6: Yeah, so what does that mean? So for any player, the dream is to play pro hockey. The dream is to play in the NHL. In your case, as an undrafted player, this is the first step to hopefully a long professional journey. So what does it mean to kind of check that box, get your first pro contract under your belt?
7: Yeah, I mean, it was definitely a whirlwind coming from, for college players that are undrafted, when your season ends and you're a senior, you don't really know what the next step's going to be. You don't really know if you're going to play again that year, or if it's going to be a summer of trying to find out where you're going to land, if you want to continue playing, which I very much wanted to continue playing. And I just remember our season ended on a Saturday, and, you know, basically right after the game, it just started becoming texts with people about what to do next. Am I waiting? Am I staying? Like, what's going on? And, you know, to get to the NHL is obviously the dream, but it's to have an offer like this come through really just kind of, you know, it was unbelievable to me. Like, this was kind of a goal to have by the end of my senior season out of Holy Cross, and to have it come through the way it did, just it was spectacular and meant a lot to me. So it was kind of exactly what I was looking for.
6: Well, correct me if I'm wrong. You played the one game that was March 22nd against the Abbotsford Canucks. Then we didn't see it. And rumor has it, and I could be wrong, you had to go back to school and finish classes and wrap everything up at Holy Cross. So walk us through that. How'd school go? I'm assuming everything is completed and you're all done. But what a whirlwind, I'm sure. But walk us through all of that.
7: Yeah, so at school, I'm an accounting major, which is a pretty, it's one of the more challenging majors that we have at Holy Cross. And I had some required classes that I still had to finish in order to graduate and get my degree. So when I got the call, they're like, can you come? And I was like, I don't really know. Like, I got to talk to my teachers because I have to make sure that I'm still able to, you know, pass these classes. And, you know, they don't offer these classes in the summer if I had to take them later. So I talked to one of my accounting teachers and he was like, I don't know if you can leave for that long because I don't know how I could grade you. So they basically were like, the staff was kind of like, can you come for at least the week and come join us and we'll have you. We play our last game of that week is Sunday at, I think it was 2:00, and we can get you on a flight out of San Francisco at 9 p.m. and you can be in class Monday morning. And I was like, done deal. Perfect. I'll email my teachers right now and I'll pack my bags and get ready to come out. So it was just a crazy, crazy experience trying to like contact all my teachers, see what I can do. But I was able to, you know, get back. I was in class at 9 a.m. Monday morning after our Sunday game. And I graduated just fine. I actually graduated last Friday, so a week ago from today. And I'm excited to say that I'm a Holy Cross graduate. I take a lot of pride in that.
6: That's amazing. That's a great school, and what an impressive way to finish things off. It's funny, you talk to classmates after a weekend, you say, hey, what did you do this weekend? What did you get into? And you go all the way to the West Coast, you play your first pro game, and then you're back in class at 9 a.m. on right. a Monday. I'm sure just your head's spinning, but what an exciting feeling as well to get that under your belt and be able to play a pro game.
7: I mean, that was really, it was kind of a dream come true, to be honest. Like, I'm out in the Colorado Springs for my brother's graduation. So it's kind of back to back for my family, with graduations. And this was obviously coming out here is kind of a very special type thing, but I told my siblings and my parents who are working, like, you know, if it's between my graduation and come to my first pro game, like, to me, like, I'd much rather you have you at my first pro game. So my parents were able to fly out all my siblings and come to the game to watch me play, which was just honestly meant the world to me. So it, like, that was just super cool experience and just being able to take it all in. It was awesome.
6: That's such a great experience. Yeah. I'm sure that's a memory you will without a doubt remember for your entire life. Definitely. How cool is that? You have three siblings. You've got an older brother you mentioned, Holt, just graduated from Air Force, also a hockey player like yourself, a couple of years older than yourself, 25-year-old. You've got a couple of sisters. One of them goes to college in the state of Colorado. You said, I believe, Boulder or went to Boulder. Yeah. You've got another sister as well who swam at Pacific, which is just up the road in Stockton. So a little bit of a Northern California connection. You said off air how competitive your family was, and to have a couple of three D1 athletes. Your mom was a D1 athlete. I think you mentioned your grandfather was a D1 athlete. Your dad was a good athlete, although he didn't play hockey. You said it was a competitive family, a competitive household.
7: Yes.
6: So peel back the curtain. What was life like for young Mac Oliphant growing up in a household full of athletes, full of competitors?
7: Yeah. So, I mean, it's kind of a little bit fend for yourself in a way. You know, our family wasn't one that when the weather's nice, at least, like, we didn't sit out or sit inside and play video games and whatnot. It was always, you know, we had a hoop in our backyard. So it was always, we play basketball or we'd have in our backyard, we'd have a bunch of the neighborhood kids come over, play kickball or baseball or whatever it was. And then, whenever we had free time, one of us also didn't have free time. So my parents were scrambling, trying to get everyone to practice games, whatever it is. And being the youngest, I just kind of rode in the back seat the whole time until it was my time to finally get to play. So basically everything I did growing up was kind of centered around sports. That's kind of what we loved. Everything on TV, get home from school, Sports Center, or one of the ESPN talk shows every Sunday. You know, I'm from Chicago. I'm a diehard Bears fan. Every single Sunday, I still to this day, I will not miss a Bears game. Everything is centered around sports for our family. Like, that's kind of how we all bond together. That's the thing that we love the most.
6: Yeah, well, that's the same as mine. It's funny. You grow up playing sports. If you have a passion for it and a love for it, some people just, in a sense, we're probably a little obsessed. But that's part of the love as well. You said you're a big Bears fan. Did you grow up a Blackhawks fan as well? Because you're in the peak of all that success.
7: I sure did. It was not too bad growing up in the in that 2010 dynasty era. I mean, it doesn't get much better than watching prime Patrick Kane, Jonathan Toews, Darcy, Seabrook, Keith, all those guys are just, Chicago hockey, they've kind of put Chicago hockey back on the map.
6: Yeah, and without a question, you think of an original six organization, you're going to have all this flourishing success for decades and decades, but it was not the case. They brought it a little bit out of the doldrums. There were some tough years for sure.
7: Yeah.
6: And I'm sure you were influenced by all that success to want to play the sport, because you mentioned there was no hockey background in your family. You and your brother are Division I hockey players, but nobody played. Your parents didn't play. Your grandparents didn't play. So was it the Blackhawks, was it that buzz that kind of began this journey for your family?
7: Definitely a little bit. Really, it was more about my brother. They kind of tried to figure out something that he liked to do. And in a lot of ways, because I'm the youngest of four and having him be the closest in age to me, I kind of followed in his footsteps a lot. And so he loved being on the ice when he was young. So my parents were just like, you go do it. Because it was easier for them to both just take us to the rink than try to find somewhere else for me to go. And then really I think my dad and my grandfather wanted me to play basketball because I was always a tall kid. And so they're trying to push me towards that. And, I fell in love with hockey. I wanted to be around, and then having the Blackhawks be that good, watching them win and having all the buzz around Chicago be about hockey, it just intrigued me more to be like, this is what I want to do. This is what I want to participate in. And that's what I want to get to, is that level to win.
6: You mentioned you were always a tall kid. You're the youngest of four. Were you the smallest of the four for a long period of time, or were you always one of the tallest?
7: I think I was taller than my siblings from when I was about like three. I grew up, just got tall quick. I remember being young, doctors were trying to tell me I was going to be like 6'8". And then my dad's like, well, they got to play basketball. Obviously, I'm not 6'8". Not necessarily close. But it was just funny growing up, thinking I was just going to be like some monster.
6: Well, do you think that helped you? Because you do hear about taller people. You're 6'3". Hear about taller people getting tall late. So they've got to adjust to just be used to a new body. Especially on skates, that's an adjustment in itself. Being somebody who's always tall, do you think that just helped with that progression of skating and being comfortable with a bigger body?
7: Yeah, I think it definitely helped. Just kind of find out what my style of play needs to be from I haven't really had to change too much about, how the way that I play. I don't think I'm necessarily slow now, but at a younger age, I was a little bigger as well. So I was always slow. So, it kind of forced me to think the game a little bit more. It wasn't always about just speed and skating around people, but actually from a younger age, trying to make plays because I couldn't skate necessarily around people. So, being tall then just kind of helped me progress in the way that I continue to play now.
6: We're talking to Mac Oliphant, just signed a one-year AHL contract with the Barracuda for next year. Came in last year near the end of the season on an ATO and played in one game. You're from just outside of Chicago, north of the city, but you end up going to prep school just outside of Boston, about an hour outside of Boston. And that it seems to be the path for a lot of kids in that region, in the Massachusetts region, to go to prep school. Not necessarily a huge common path for somebody from the Chicago area. So walk us through why that was the right decision for you. What went into it? Because that's a big one. You're moving a long ways away from home. You're still pretty young, and you're going to school. I'm sure a tough school is a preparatory school, but also one that focuses a lot on hockey.
7: Yeah. So in Chicago, it kind of hits when you finish up your U16 season. There's a lot of guys that go, that really top players go play in the USHL, or, they start playing junior or even the CHL now, especially. U18 hockey in Chicago is good, but there's definitely, some other paths people try to take. And, as I was kind of speaking on before, a lot of the times I kind of just followed my brother around a lot. He kind of set a standard and a path for me. He was at that same school. He loved it. And you know, he kind of went there because he was on the smaller side, so he wasn't physically ready to go play junior yet. So by him going there, it gave him more of a chance to, you know, continue to grow and get stronger. And then he had such an amazing experience doing that at the school that naturally it made me want to come join him. And I hadn't gotten a chance to play with him. So me going there, I got the opportunity to go play with my brother on the same team for the first time and, you know, get a great education. And that kind of opened my eyes to Massachusetts as well. Obviously, I graduated from Holy Cross, and by going to Lawrence out there, I knew I wanted to go right back to the East Coast for college.
6: That's awesome. And for people who do not know, Holy Cross is in Worcester, where the Sharks held their American League affiliate for about a decade as the Worcester Sharks. So in the same region as the Sharks had all their affiliate prospects for all those years. So you go to a prep school, and then you go and play one season in Johnstown with the Tomahawks. Now, for yes. people who do not know, that is the town in which they filmed the movie Slapshot. And did you play with your brother as well with the Tomahawks in the North American League?
7: He was my captain in Johnstown.
6: I thought I saw that. Okay. What an experience. You guys get to play together in prep school. You get to play together one season in the North American Hockey League. What was it like playing in a town like that? I know it's a bit in that Rust Belt. It's got some character. What was it like playing in a town that has that type of history?
7: It was really cool. You know, the town just loves hockey. They love the Tomahawks, and they loved hockey overall. So especially, you know, we were having a pretty solid season as well. And, you know, we were getting a really big crowd. You walk around town, like people kind of know who you are in a sense. Like, you're not necessarily a celebrity, but like you're known around town. What you do is noticed, and how you treat people is noticed. So it was just really cool getting that experience to be in like kind of a smaller town that just, you know, it was all about hard work. Everyone there was all about hard work, and you know, if what you put on the ice, people respected, and in the way you treat people, it's a close, tight knit town. And the more you talk to people and get to know people, it comes back to you. And, you know, I have a lot of love for Johnstown. It was a really fun year that I had there. And you know, every time I go back, I try to go see the same people, and they always love to catch up, and, you know, they keep track of what I'm doing, which is super cool.
6: And how perfect for your parents, because they can take one flight to see two of their four kids play.
7: Exactly.
6: And how fun is that as well? Being that it was your older brother, you guys still get to play on the same team. So from Johnstown, the 1 year in the North American League, you go to Holy Cross. As you were going through the recruitment process, was Holy Cross the school right away, or were there other schools kind of in the mix as you were going through the recruitment process?
7: There were some other schools in the mix, but I kind of knew that I wanted to get back to the East Coast for college. And you know, the way that Holy Cross was set up, I kind of saw an opportunity to kind of go in and play from my freshman year and, you know, help build and learn from that. But really, it was when I went on my visit and I got to meet the guys in the locker room, got to talk with the coaching staff and hear kind of what their vision is for my 4 years. It was kind of a no-brainer. Once I got on campus and got to see the school and just meet everybody, and it was kind of a no-brainer. Just knew exactly then that's the place.
6: We're talking to Mac Olivant, Barracuda defenseman. Just wrapped up your 4 years at Holy Cross. It seemed like the perfect fit. And I was reading, and I could be incorrect, you set the school's record for games played. You were a two-time second-team all-conference player. It seems like it could not have gone much better from an individual standpoint as it did for you at Holy Cross.
7: When I went there, I had high expectations for myself, but I didn't know that really any of that was going to happen. But, you know, that's just a testament to kind of my teammates and the coaches for putting me in those spots in the right situations. Individually it went great. And, you know, our teams had a lot of success while I was there, which, you know, we never got to hoist our conference trophy up, which was disappointing. In my 4 years, we made it to four semifinals, two championship games. You know, we were the number one seed, got to host a championship game in our rink, and, you know, we fell short, which was unfortunate. So, you know, as a team, we never really got to that real peak, but, you know, we had a ton of success, and it was a lot of fun. And, you know, the guys in the locker room, the teammates, you know, help me out. And, you know, we had a great time. So,
6: well, there's the influence now of the transfer portal. And for players nowadays, that's something they have to weigh. You decided to spend all 4 years. I don't know if you were ever enticed or influenced in any way to try to leave. I'm sure there were some bigger schools maybe trying to recruit you. Was that ever something that you thought about?
7: Not really. I really loved it at Holy Cross. And to be honest, especially after my junior season, when, you know, there might have been some buzz about transferring, I kind of just thought about it with myself, and I couldn't picture myself like not graduating with the kids in my class, you know, because those are my best friends. So I just really couldn't picture myself not playing with them for another season, not graduating and going through senior year with them. So when it really came down to it, I never really gave it a thought. I knew I wanted to stay at Holy Cross.
6: Well, everybody's got to carve their own path. And for some players, a new opportunity is exactly that. Maybe you get a fresh start and a better chance to succeed. But if you've got right. the right spot, obviously, you know, in your case, it shows a lot of character, too, in my mind, to be able to stick it out and want to stick it out in all 4 years. I want to ask quickly, we talked about your brother a little bit, played Division I hockey as well, in the same conference. So I don't know if the parents had the split jersey when you guys were playing each other. He played at Air Force, you at Holy Cross. So you were teammates at prep school, teammates in the North American League for 1 year, and now you're rivals. So what was that like?
7: It was fun. We got to play each other 12 times in our college career.
6: I'd say any that chirping or?
7: Neither of us are much of a big talkers on the ice, especially to each other.
6: Yeah.
7: I try to give him a couple comments. He's kind of Captain Serious a little bit when it comes to being on the ice, so I'll try to joke around with him, get him to laugh a little bit. Usually doesn't work, but

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1: So couldn't be anywhere that where I am without them and their support. You know, it's as you know, anyone that's played hockey or has gone through it, it's a lot of travel. It's a lot of money. It's a lot of kind of sacrifices. So my parents were willing to do whatever it took to get us anywhere we needed to be to play on any team that would help us or that we wanted to, and just they said they would sacrifice everything to, you know, help us get to where we got to and get to where we are now. And they just, you know, they set the standard. Everything we do is because of things that they taught us, the way we treat people, the way we compete, our work ethics. You know, I remember having a conversation with my dad when I was a little younger, kind of trying to decide, like, do I really want to, you know, go pursue playing hockey at a higher level? And he was full board, and he kind of just told me, like, you know, whatever you want to do, full support. But if you want to do it, like, you got to bring your best effort. I want to watch you work hard, and, you know, you have, like, I want to watch you get there. I want to watch you, like, watch your dreams come true, kind of. So just everything we did was just a standard set from my mom and my dad, and really can't say any more about, they are the best people, the nicest people, and they would do anything for their kids. Well, really, my number one fans and supporters.
2: A couple of brief interactions, of course, but it seems like just the way you carry yourself and your mentality, you can tell that your parents had a big impact just on you personality wise as well. What are your parents' names?
1: Amy and Rance.
2: And what do they do for a living?
1: My mom is she's a mental, like an athletic mental trainer. So she primarily works with a lot of golfers and some hockey players. And then my dad is in the truck and trailer business, and he's a salesman for a company.
2: Okay, amazing. And has your mom in her career impacted you at all? Does she ever give you advice in that realm?
1: She tries to just be my mom more than a mental coach for me.
2: That's probably a mental coach in its own right.
1: Yeah. But she's recommended me to some people that have definitely helped me along the way. Just kind of pick my feet up and, you know, get my mind in the right spot. So
2: you mentioned,
1: definitely helped a lot.
2: And we talked about it briefly, just going all the way back to the start of your hockey career. You basically followed your brother to the rink, and your brother was the pioneer in the family in terms of hockey. So how did he start? How did he initially lace up the skates?
1: Yeah, so this is what my understanding is. From a very young age, he was kind of a picky child. Not a lot of things that he liked. And my mom said that, like, he hated getting dressed, hated getting undressed. But once he was on the ice, it was, like, one of the only things that made him happy at a young age. So, like, my parents just were naturally, well, we got to keep putting him on the ice. And then it was just easier for me to join. But I would say one thing about my brother is, like, probably my biggest influence in hockey. I've never met someone that works harder than he does. And he's been, like, exactly the person that I've been trying to follow my entire life. He has always been a coach's favorite, works his butt off. Like, he has been probably my biggest influence. So it's just been cool getting to ride this journey with him.
2: We're talking to Mac Oliphant, Barracuda defenseman, just signed a 1-year AHL contract for next season. Talking about your brother a little bit, your older brother. If you have an older brother, very influential on your life. I have an older brother too. I think everything he liked, I liked when I was a kid. That's just kind of how it goes, and how big of an impact they can be. You talked about his work ethic, and to get to the level that both of you guys are at, you have to work hard. You have to have talent, but you have to work hard as well.
1: Definitely.
2: And to see him put in the hours, put in the effort, and also you said he was very focused and maybe a little serious. See that type of determination as someone who might not have the physical skills you do. He's not quite as tall, doesn't have just the natural size. To see his determination, it sounds like that was really, really impactful on you.
1: It definitely was. It made me

0: I always wanted, like, as any brother is, you want to be better than your brother. It's gonna be hard to do. And but it made me try to drive my motor harder and harder and harder every single time. And he set the tone for me. And there's nobody else I'd rather look up, like, I looked up to him. I still look up to him. And it's just, even at the academy with his academics and everything, like, he is the standard. Like everyone that knows him should, in my opinion, just try and watch him and try to kind of emulate him, because he does everything the right way, takes no shortcuts, and just tries to excel in everything. And it really changed the way that I look at things.
1: So he just wrapped up at Air Force. Does he have to fulfill the requirement to serve as well?
0: He does. He got a pilot slot, so he's gonna try to go fight, fly some fighter jets, and try to do some pretty cool things. So I'm excited to watch how that all goes. And I told him as long as I can fit, he needs to take me up in a plane one day. I need a
1: So
0: feeling.
1: sounds like you guys have a family full of high achievers.
0: Definitely.
1: This is your next journey as a pro hockey player. Do you guys talk? I want to go quickly, just talk about your brother. Do you guys go back and forth a lot? Do you talk about hockey? Is that
0: All the
1: something
0: time.
1: as part? Okay, so
0: All the time.
1: is he giving you, it's early, you haven't quite started here on this pro journey, but is he giving you any advice to this point?
0: No, basically all he told me was just, that he's proud of me and he's excited to watch and just soak it all in.
1: That's
0: That's basically his advice. Yeah.
1: good advice right there. So, starting on this journey to get to San Jose to sign this contract, there were conversations prior to you officially signing. I'm assuming it was Scott Fitzgerald, who was the contact you had. He's part of the Sharks, scouting department.
0: Yeah, honestly, it went really fast. I think it was mostly with my agent, Brian Schnurger, and it kind of went really fast. Honestly, I didn't talk personally with anyone in the Sharks organization until I started talking about my flights out and if I can actually make it. So everything went super smooth, and everything I kept hearing from my agent is like, "I love this guy. Like, this is gonna be such a great spot for you. Like, I love these people. I love this spot. Like, you're gonna love it. Like this is perfect." And I was like, "I'm in."
1: That's great.
0: And tell you what, when I came out to San Jose, the whole coaching staff, everybody in the front office, and especially the players in the locker room, just amazing people. I loved my time there, my week there. It couldn't have went better. I really just great people all around, and such a great organization and an amazing city. So I'm super excited to come back.
1: Well, it's great to hear, because that's part of the fabric I think that Mike Grier has tried to build from the from top down to the bottom, is just having good people within the organization. It's funny, everybody has their own journey. You're an undrafted guy, you played 4 years of college hockey. Some undrafted guys have a year plus of communication with a team. So everything kind of unfolded for you really quickly. But we're happy to have you aboard. Congratulations on signing
0: Thank
1: the
0: you.
1: contract. Congratulations to your entire family, your brother's graduation, your graduation a week ago. Seems like a lot is going well in the Oliphant family. So we look forward to seeing you during development camp, going into training camp. But enjoy the rest of your summer, and
0: Thank you.
1: maybe take a quick breather, relax, and then get back on track.
0: I really enjoy it. Thanks for taking the time to talk to me. I had a lot of fun.

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0: Hey there, everybody. Welcome to a brand new episode of The Undercurrent. I'm Tara Sloan. So great to be with you as always. It is June, so it is time to wrap things up for the season. This is my last episode of the year, but I think this is a really good one to go out on. A couple weeks ago, it was officially announced San Jose would be one of the four markets to land an expansion PWHL team, bringing the league to 12. Shortly thereafter, it was announced Troy Ryan would be the incoming general manager and coach. That's the first time anybody in the PWHL has held this dual role. Now, fans of the P-Dub, that's what we call it, the P-Dub, will know Troy as the now former coach of the Toronto Scepters. But Canadian hockey fans know Troy for his longtime involvement with the Canadian National Women's Program, taking home gold and silver Olympic medals and three world championships as head coach. Now, Troy has recently stepped away from that job, but he will certainly have his hands full building a new franchise from scratch in the Bay Area. I am so excited to have these new roommates at SAP Center, even more excited now that I know Troy will be at the helm. He happens to be from the same part of the world as me, and that's Nova Scotia, Canada, to be precise. He's one heck of a nice guy, and I am happy Troy was able to join me to talk about this exciting stage in his life and this new era of hockey in the Bay. Okay, so Troy, when I reflect on 2026 and think about all the things that have happened to you, for you, it seems pretty overwhelming. Tell me how you're feeling. There's a lot of change in your life right now.
1: Yeah, I think overwhelming, maybe more excited. You know, it's a great opportunity to transition. Obviously, some things changing. You know, I think as far as the transition with, from the national women's hockey team in the national program, the timing's just right for that. It's mm-hmm. perfect. It's, I had a very enjoyable career with that group, a great bunch of people to work with, incredible athletes. And, you know, I often say that working with that program, it changed the trajectory of my career without a doubt, having the privilege to work with them. But there's going to be some turnover here in the next little bit. And, you know, often those programs kind of reset after a quad has happened. So, I was an assistant coach for one Olympics. I was a head coach for two Olympics. Both of those things are things I never envisioned would ever be possible in my career. It was such an honor to be part of that program. So I think the time's right. I think a big part for me in the decision was, maybe a little bit of an opportunity for the people that have worked with me as well. I think it's important to have succession planning within a program, especially a national team program. And I look at, people like Corey Chevrier with Montreal and Carolyn Ouellette with Montreal. I think those great coaches deserve an opportunity to coach that program. And I think they, although they were great support with me and great team members with me, I think they're going to be great in taking it to another level and adding to it. So that part of the transition is exciting. Mm-hmm. And what it did is, I think it potentially opened up an opportunity for this transition. And I knew there'd be some movement in my life, and the timing of the PWHL expansion, it just kind of, it unfolded. And I think it's a perfect opportunity to experience something and to grow a little bit professionally as well.
0: Well, before we get to San Jose specifically, can you reflect on your time in the PWHL? Two seasons, you've helped build the Toronto Scepters organization from the ground up, coach of the year, your first year in the league, and now you're moving on from that program. So what's it been like from where you stand?
1: It was amazing. It was one of the best experiences that I've had in my hockey career. I remember one of our first days, we went into the Ford Performance Center in Toronto, our practice facility. And I think Gina and I had a fold-up table. We had a lunch packed. We had a projector, and we were starting an organization from scratch. Very similar to where we're at right now with San Jose. But, it's got to start somewhere. I think, we were so excited to have the opportunity to have this professional women's hockey league. We started talking about what staff we were going to look for, what's the program going to look like, what type of identity we wanted to have. And to build that with someone that I built so much trust with in the past was just exciting. And, I think that experience and going through that with Toronto and going through that with Gina makes me optimistic about this opportunity in San Jose as well. Although it's a little bit different because the league is so much more established now. They have so many more resources and support around the people involved in the league. So I think if we were able to do it under the conditions we did in year one, I think we're much more set up for success here, going into our fourth year.
0: What do you know about the San Jose market, and when did this kind of start? I have to tell you that my colleagues at the San Jose Sharks, who will be, we're going to be your roommates at SAP Center. I mean, they are really good at keeping secrets because I did not know anything. They were tight-lipped about this. So when did the discussion start about potentially you going to San Jose, and San Jose even happening?
1: Yeah, I'm sure the conversations were happening well before I was ever aware. I wasn't aware San Jose was going to be a market until, honestly, just before it was announced publicly, and that's when the conversation started to happen with me. So you probably found out very similar timing that I did. I know I was in the conversation with the PWHL about potential markets and potential expansion markets. Which market was yet to be determined, and then as San Jose unfolded as one of the as the fourth and final expansion market, I was very excited when the PWHL reached out to me about the opportunity.
0: In starting to learn about San Jose as a market, I mean, I'm sure it's obvious it's been a great NHL market. But did you realize how vibrant the girls' hockey scene was there?
1: No, it's funny. You dive into it a little bit more when you know it's a potential, and you do a little bit of research before you give any final answers or confirm anything. So I was excited to know. Like when I look at it, a lot of it obviously seems connected to the Sharks and their organization and the work that they've done in growing the game. And I'm sure they get a lot of leaders and champions in their area that they get to tap into to continue to grow the game. But it's exciting. It's exciting to go into a market that is growing the women's game, but obviously that area is very popular with regards to women's sports, and if we could ever tap into that vibrant community, I think we'll be very successful.
0: Yeah, it has been such an exciting time with the Valkyries, and especially the success of the Valkyries right out of the gate, the National Women's Soccer League team. I mean, it's a really fun time to be there. Now, you talked about the relationship between you and Gina Kingsbury, who you were with at Hockey Canada and with Toronto. That's not going to be the situation in San Jose. You are now the first GM coach, or coach GM, however you want to say it. And there is some, skepticism online. How do you feel about it? And, do you feel like you're going to have enough support? I don't know, enough support and also enough distance maybe when you take on both roles.
1: I understand that people would have questions. I think that's also what makes it exciting that people have an opinion and people care about how each organization is going to operate. I'm not necessarily a big believer that there's a one size fits all for every market, and I think it's important for this league to sample some different organizational structures that may be successful and may be a template that's used in the future. I know, maybe not in the NHL that the dual role has been used, but I know it's been used at various levels, both in men's and women's. I've in particular held the role at junior levels on multiple occasions. As far as sort of the typical thing that you would see online and about the control, the power, like all these words get thrown out there. Like the one thing that I am very certain of is this league has so many levels and layers of support for their athletes and their staff members. Having a single entity ownership like the PWHL, we're not standalone teams. We're now 12 teams working together for the betterment of this league and the betterment of women's hockey. So, any of these athletes, they all have certified player agents that are representing them and certified through the Players Association. The league itself, it's not like we're operating independently as PWHL San Jose. we're operating as a branch off of the PWHL. So there is more than enough support around me and more than enough support around the athletes to make sure we're heading in the right direction. And the one thing that I think is maybe even a connection is, my awareness with the national women's team to know that now is the right time to step back and allow someone else to take it and move it forward. It's very similar that if I'm in a situation here, I think I wouldn't be able to do this as long as I've done it if I wouldn't make good conscious decisions. And if after year one, we reevaluate the situation and it doesn't make sense to hold both roles, that would definitely be a conversation with the PWHL. And ultimately, I would either just go to a general manager position or just to a coaching position or not involved. But I think it's important that there's plenty of support around staff and athletes for sure.
0: Say more about the PWHL being this sort of single entity, because that means, financially there is investment. It's not, this is a team. All of these expansion teams are set up to succeed. Can you
1: Without,
0: speak to that?
1: yeah, without it's what makes it unique. It's what make it special. This league is operating, and they want every one of these franchises to be successful. They're setting up each one of these franchises to be successful. There's no lopsided budgets or operating. It's very fair and equal, and they're just trying to get the best people they can get involved to help these franchises be successful, part of the PWHL.
0: Okay, so part of that is the expansion draft process, which I'm not even going to pretend to understand. I read through, it's like 6-step process. It's different from what happened last expansion. Is there any way to give me like a little synopsis of how this thing is going to work so that we can all understand it a little bit?
1: Yeah, I mean, I can give you a general breakdown. I've been trying to look at it from a high level, but then also focusing on like one or two phases at a time. There's multiple phases. The first phase is the expansion teams are involved, but not as involved as the existing teams. The existing teams have all had to list 10 players on expiring contracts that they were looking that they were interested in having conversations with. That list gets shared with the existing teams and the expansion teams. And then on Monday at 12 Eastern, some communication starts to happen between the teams and those players. And ultimately, that phase is trying to get the existing teams down to their three protected players. And then phase two is more where the expansion teams have an opportunity to select some players in that phase.
0: So, I mean, as you work for the league, but speaking as objectively as you can, it felt like it did. I mean, it was great for the expansion teams last year, like Vancouver and Seattle ended up with some amazing players, but it meant that, it kind of rooted out some of, in Toronto specifically, losing a player like Sarah Nurse, that's tough for a market, right? She's a marquee player, she's a name. So I guess that's just part of the growing pains.
1: It's been interesting because there's that individual side of you and your organization that you want to do whatever you can to be successful. But there's also, because of how this league started, there's this different sense of pride in that, if you're one of those people that were there from day one and, 3 years into the process or 2 years into the process, you're looking to expand to two teams, like there's some excitement with that you can have a sense of pride that you've done your part well enough that this league is looking to grow. And now with those eight teams to expand to 12 teams, I think the people that operate within this league, there is that commitment to the league and growing the game, that it is a sense of pride. So although it may change your dynamics on your individual teams, there is this sense of pride that you're doing what's necessary to continue to grow this league forward. I think there is a little bit of a calm around everybody after this expansion phase, because all hints would point to it may settle down here for a few years, so you may be able to kind of grow and build your program and create more of a foundation in your market for sure. So I don't anticipate expansion happening again next year, so it's exciting to kind of build something and let it grow.
0: Well, I'm sure you can tell we are so excited. I want to go back a little bit in your life. You and I are from the same part of the world, actually pretty darn close, just down the road actually. So you grew up in Spryfield, which is essentially part of Halifax. So how did the coaching bug get you?
1: It's been interesting. I think hockey's been such a big part of my life, and it kept me motivated, it kept me interested in school, it kept me close with my group of friends. So it was always sort of a driving force for me kind of growing up in an area like Spryfield. And as I started to continue to play, I obviously, played some junior hockey, played university hockey, and it was kind of around the university age where I started to, like anybody, you're trying to think of what your future may hold. And at that time, I was at the University of New Brunswick. I had a great coach that gave me an opportunity to play at a great school, and it made me a little bit more connected to the value that a coach can bring to the game. So I think that was where the light bulb kind of moment went off in my head, that I was excited to possibly, after I graduated from university, get into coaching. And the funny part of my coaching career is, in this area, I found a lot of people that were getting the coaching jobs. Like the opportunities were a lot of like ex-professional players that were on the downward slide of their career, and they started to get coaching opportunities. And I knew that without any experience that it would probably be difficult for me. So I started to take over other new programs or struggling teams. I worked with them for 3 to 4 years, try to rebuild them, and then wait for the next opportunity. And that's honestly how my career continued to grow for many, many years. And it was exciting. And then one of Mike Johnson at UMB, one of the advice he gave me a long time ago was, if you're working with your club team, never give up on either your provincial branch, your regional branch, or your national program. Any opportunity you get to work with, those short-term event teams, it's an opportunity to coach new athletes, to work with new staff. And I think that advice was really, really important for me as I tried to grow my career, because I exposed myself to different athletes and different coaches, and ultimately started to carve out a bit of a niche in the short-term event market, which I think ultimately helped me with my involvement with the national women's team and the involvement I've had nationally with the men's program as well.
0: So how did that happen in terms of, you take the helm of Team Canada, you win a gold medal. Now you've got a silver to add to that collection. How did that happen? And also, like, what do you learn from, this incredible group of women? I mean,
1: Oh,
0: it's just astonishing to watch this hockey.
1: yeah, it's incredible. I was involved with Hockey Canada's program on the men's side, and it's a funny little story, but Hockey Nova Scotia reached out to me. They had to make a quick change with their women's program for the Canada Games, and they reached out about, some potential people I would recommend. I recommended three people, and two of them weren't available and one wasn't interested. So they reached back out to me. It was a very short term time before the Canada Games, and they asked if I would do it on short notice. So I jumped at the opportunity to coach the Nova Scotia Canada Winter Games group. Funny story, my captain at that point was Allie Monroe, who was an assistant captain in Toronto with the Scepters. So small world when you think of that. And then the following year, that group of women that I had to coach on Team Nova Scotia wrote a letter nominating me for an award, which kind of gave me a little extra, a little love for them. And then I ended up coaching Team Atlantic, and at the national championships, Mel Davidson, who is someone I've always kept in touch with even when I wasn't working on the women's side. She just asked me, am I coaching men or am I coaching women? And I told her that I was open for both. So she brought me to a Team Canada camp as an observer, and just kind of sat with her and shared my thoughts, and she shared her vision. And an opportunity opened up to help out with their under 18 program, and it just morphed into more as time went on.
0: I mean, it's an incredible relationship you develop with these players, and a lot of them have been returning. So what do you get from, when you are centralized, when you are working with Mary Philippe Poulin and Laura Stacey and Sarah Nurse and all these amazing new players that are coming up? And also, the US women's program is so strong now. So
1: No, it's
0: you're watching this constant best on best. What have you learned? I mean, I'm sure you've learned a lot, but what
1: yeah.
0: are some things you can pinpoint?
1: It's honestly been amazing, and like I said, it's changed the trajectory of my career. Just to be around the staff and the athletes on a consistent basis. The one thing that's really cool about the women's game is so much of it is driven through their academic path, where there's very few of the athletes come through junior and don't do, school academically. So we're dealing with like Ivy League educated people that are incredibly driven with great leadership skills. Like, what's not to learn? Like, these are high performing people, high performing athletes that have a next level ability to train. Like, it's, when I look back at like little conversations like that I would have had with like a Poulin as my captain, the way she sees the game, the way she sees like a team environment, the way she, observes things, like instead of just always trying to talk, the way she collects information and then she shares it with me. Like I've said many times to people, if people actually just tried to coach women like this and tried to listen more than they coach and control the scenario, you'd be shocked at what you will learn from just collecting information and gathering as much as you can. And I think the one thing is like they want to be coached and they want to be coached hard. And I think, but I think it was so important when I first started to get to know them was that just to show that there is the human side of it and show that you care, and then they're open to absolutely anything. My leadership group with the national women's team was, like we don't even come close to winning a gold medal if I'm not surrounded by leaders like that. The unique part of them was, I think at one point in their career, they probably tried to lead the way they thought leadership was. This group just allowed them to lead with their strengths. They all tapped into each other in different areas, which made them so unique and so special. So it honestly, there's not one thing that you can really pinpoint. It's more like the entire relationship, the communication, the collaboration, that made it so special. And I think that, in PWHL, like I had the opportunity, obviously, like a Blair Turnbull and Renata Fast were two leaders from the national team program. Like, you can't get better leaders than people like that. They're passionate about the way they play the game. They're professional in the way they treat their staff, they treat their people, they treat the community. It's been an honor and a privilege for sure.
0: Oh, it's been so much fun to watch. I can only imagine. So, Troy, in closing, what do you want people in San Jose to know? What are they in for?
1: I think they're in for an exciting brand of hockey. I've had the opportunity to sit on a stand on a bench in some really exciting opportunities and winning a gold medal at the Olympics. There is no more special moment for me than sitting on a bench, Toronto, New York, for the first game of the PWHL. Looking around and seeing all the people with their phones up trying to capture such a unique moment. Like, I get filled up even just thinking about it. But everything that's happened around the women's game, everything that's happening right now with the PWHL, it's just special. It's such an inclusive, exciting place to showcase such an incredible product. So, from the fan base in that area, you'll expect a group of people that are going to jump right in. We're going to try to be part of the San Jose and the Bay Area community as quick as we possibly can be. And we want to make it a special opportunity for anybody that comes to support us.
0: Well, I know you will be welcomed with open arms. And if you need any restaurant suggestions or anything else, I think we'll all be happy to share those with you.
1: I appreciate it. Your phone will be blowing up. I'll definitely I'll definitely have to top India. I'm so excited to make the move. Really, really looking forward to just being in the area.
0: Thanks for this, Troy. I know I've been threatening to get you on an interview for a while, so there's no better occasion than this.
1: I appreciate it. Thanks for having me.
0: Thanks. Thanks to Troy for taking the time to have this great conversation. Really so exciting. This is so cool. I mean, this is a dream. This is a dream come true. Thanks to everybody for listening. This does it for our fourth season of The Undercurrent. We will see you, or you'll hear me, I guess is more appropriate, next season. Have a great summer, everyone. And you know, the future is indeed teal. Things are so exciting for this Sharks team. I will talk to you in September or October. In the meantime, keep your sticks on the ice and your fins above water.

0: Hey there, welcome to The Undercurrent. I'm Tara Sloan. I hope you are all feeling good, catching your breath after last week's Four Nations face-off final in Boston. If you listen to this podcast, you know I'm Canadian, so you know that that win for Team Canada was a welcome one for a number of reasons. But whatever side you are on, one thing is indisputable. That tournament was great for hockey. You have best on best on the ice. You have a fierce rivalry, emotion. And by the way, the Four Nations final game drew an average of 9.3 million viewers in the U.S. That makes it the most watched hockey game ever in the USA. In Canada, about 6.3 million viewers tuned in. That is over 15% of our entire population. So I have no doubt that this will ignite a passion for hockey that will help grow the game for many years to come. It's just one of those things, like, where were you when? And we will all remember that. But anyway, I digress. On to my guest, although this does relate some way. This week, I am so excited to welcome a woman I have come to admire so much. Sarah Sivian has carved out a niche for herself in the world of hockey through her years as a beat reporter with the Carolina Hurricanes to her podcast, Too Many Men, her work with Bleacher Report and on her own Substack account. And by the way, you should subscribe. I do. Sarah has truly become a personality and an advocate. She is outspoken. She's hilarious. She's unapologetic. She is so astute. She is a much needed voice on the hockey landscape, I think. So I am honored that she took the time to join me. I caught up with Sarah last week. As you will hear, this was before the Canada-US final, but a really good vibe check from the tournament. And here's my conversation. So Sarah, first of all, welcome to the podcast. I feel like this is a long time coming and I'm a long time admirer of your work. So thank you for taking the time.
1: Oh, stop. That's an honor. I've looked up to you forever and we loved having you on. So glad to return the favor.
0: So you're right in the middle of covering the Four Nations face-off in your hometown of Boston. How has it been for you? Were you in Montreal as well?
1: I was not, unfortunately. Obviously, that was an electric atmosphere. Everyone's saying it's the best thing they've ever seen in their lives. But you wonder if tomorrow's game on Thursday is going to match that. But it's been incredible regardless. Like, you've got the whole town out and you've got a lot of Canadian pride, too, because it's pretty close to Montreal and a lot of healthy rivalry stuff. So it's been good.
0: Healthy rivalry stuff, but I'm not sure anybody could have predicted that it would turn into this heated a political event, given what's happening between Canada and the USA. What's the vibe around that? Because I certainly know, you know, on Twitter or X, I can't call it X, on Twitter, you know, there's a lot of energy around it, especially from Canadians. You changed your Twitter handle to Sarah Anthem Boo Endorser. Yeah.
1: And now, you know how Elon doesn't let you change it back. So that's just my name now. And good. That's okay.
0: I love it. I love it. So yeah, what's the energy surrounding the actual, you know, politics that are happening right now?
1: Yeah, it's just like so often in sports, you can kind of get away with saying, this isn't about politics, right? Let's shut up and enjoy the sport. But when you have a major world leader who is the president of the United States, like, threatening, even if it's an empty threat, whatever it is, to annex the country that the U.S. is playing against, how is that not political, right? So it just, there is that tension in the air. You have America, and it's also, this tournament is so good that it's being broadcast through different eyes in America that are not necessarily traditional hockey fans and that are American politicians, and they are tweeting about it, and it's become a political thing where you've got people going on Fox and Friends, whatever. I'm not even saying that's good or bad. I'm just saying it's inherently political, right? So mm-hmm. You've got anthems being booed, and I think it's a response in the context of what has been happening with a political threat to Canada. So you're Canadian and you understand this isn't about Republican versus Democrat. It's kind of the air is that it's different and it's for a little bit more. It's about the pride of a nation that deserves to exist without being threatened and that has been an American ally, you know?
0: Yes. Well, I mean, I know, and I can tell you what the energy is up here, which is, you know, we're mad. We feel it more as a country than you guys do, because this is just one of the many things that your president is talking about.
1: That's the thing. It's a reaction.
0: Yeah.
1: And John Cooper was just talking to us. He's just a fantastic speaker, too, and he's a great representation of Canada. And he was saying that, you know what, he'd be lying if he said it didn't, he's not thinking about what's happening in the outside world, and that there is a hockey game that needs to be played, and that while the locker room isn't necessarily thinking about that, it's undeniable what's going on and how it affects Canada and how the U.S. plays a direct hand in it. So he was saying, I love that he came out and said it would mean more to the country. Like, first, guys, we got to get there. We got to not focus on this while we are trying to do the winning. But the winning would mean the world to Canada for obvious reasons off the ice. I love that he admitted that.
0: Yeah, I mean, it's impossible to ignore because it is so pervasive, and hearing the booing in the crowd just amps everything up. The hockey itself, I mean, just finally being able to see best on best at the NHL level. And these are, you know, by the time this airs, the final will have happened. So who knows what's going to happen there, but we certainly saw Canada and the USA in a really charged, exciting game. So what can you say about just being able to watch these hockey players?
1: It's great. And it's not just Canada and US. The entire Four Nations tournament really was, I know Finland had a depleted blue line and things don't, some of the rosters just aren't as strong, but you can just tell they're playing their absolute hearts out, and it matters to everybody. So I think the level of how much it matters, and the elite rosters in general are better than any NHL roster you're going to see. So you're getting these different brands of hockey too. Like, you got defense with Team US. You've got like gilded star power when it comes to Canada. So it's just, I think one of the best, most intense parts of these matches is, it, first of all, how fast they are, and second of all, just kind of offense versus defense.
0: Mm-hmm. It's so exciting and so much fun as a fan to watch. I want to talk about your hockey journey because, you know, you and I are, like I said, longtime admirers, but I didn't know how you got into this business. Did you grow up a hockey fan?
1: Yeah, I grew up, I played hockey and lacrosse, and my whole family, it's just kind of like, my cousin was the captain at Merrimack when I was growing up, and he would take me to all the games, and now my niece is, I put in the skates on. So it's a huge hockey family and a hockey community, and grew up loving it. Then I went to Penn State, and they went to club, from club to D1 when I was there. So right. I was already a writer, and I was a history major, and I started blogging with my friends about whatever, and then when I could get credentialed for these hockey games, it was like not just on the ice, but kind of seeing Terry Pegula funded basically everything and seeing the inner workings of that and how you get a D1 team after you go club. I was like, wait, the business side and kind of the off-ice side of this stuff is fascinating. Started writing about that and then realized I could kind of do it as a job, and here I am.
0: I mean, I know what it takes to hustle and become a success. So I don't want to minimize your journey, but you kind of, it's kind of the dream, right? You start writing in college, ostensibly for fun, and then your work gets noticed. And then all of a sudden you're working in the NHL. I mean, that's amazing.
1: Yeah, it was great. I mean, I was tweeting a little bit, and I think in my last year, I was going to say my last season, basically it was a victory lap. I had a red shirt because I was in college for 5 years, but the team had made it to the playoffs for the first time in history. And it was kind of all eyes. Of course, Bucci had messaged me because he's a huge college hockey guy. I was just kind of like, hey, you could really do this. Just keep going. And that encouragement was, that's like a star in the world and somebody that I look up to so much. To hear him do that, I started taking it seriously and started, would have after hours with my professors and stuff like that. And just like editing and going over that type of stuff was a really exciting time in my life. And kind of cool realizing that, right, like you could do this as a career. That's always humbling.
0: So how did you end up in Pittsburgh? Because your route is, I think, to correct me if I'm wrong, Boston, you started, and then Penn, and then Pittsburgh, Boston, Raleigh, Boston. Am I right?
1: Well, yes.
0: Okay.
1: One of my professors had worked for DK Pittsburgh Sports, which is the company that I went to, and they kind of like word of mouth association and my coverage of Penn State, because DK Pittsburgh Sports was trying to do the athletic, before the athletic was the athletic, they were doing like a localized version of that. So it was all college and professional. Sorry, my cat was going crazy in college.
0: I got two pets I'm worried about here right now.
1: The college and professional level. And they were just kind of trying to recruit maybe like a Penn State type writer. They're paying attention to it for whatever reason. And I loved the work that I saw coming out of there. There was a lot of long form stories and there was day-to-day stuff, but I wanted to do more columns and long form. And they kind of had reached out to me and I ended up working for them. And I mean, it didn't work out, of course, but the way that kind of thrust me onto the scene a little bit and what it taught me made me, I went back home to Boston and worked for WEEI, which is the rights holders of the Red Sox. And I was doing Bruins stuff for them. Then I got the call for the Athletic. So kind of a journey, but got my, dipped my toes in there in Pittsburgh.
0: So the Athletic, how long were you in Raleigh? Were you like 4 years?
1: Yeah, four and a half.
0: And so were the Hurricanes the last team to actually get like a beat writer for the, in the Athletic family?
1: I would say it was one of them. When I left, we had been talking about me going to other markets and then I turned that down and then they went away with those markets. So it was kind of like the end of the beat. And it was the pandemic situation where it was like, they were consolidating anyways and taking the company in a different direction with the New York Times. And I mean, credit to them. I've always loved what they've done. I loved working for them. I just wanted to move back to Boston. But yes, that was kind of the last time they really hired someone full-time on the beat. Now it's kind of a more amalgamation of beats. And there are still some people that were like grandfathered into their beats.
0: Right. Okay. So talk to me about how you feel like you grew while you were in Raleigh. I mean, having that kind of access, you know, just really just on the ground, like boots really, really on the ground with this one team.
1: Boots on the airplane. Tom Dundon, only woman on the team. So that was like, welcome to the show, kid. But everybody was great. I think I say what you will about Tom Dundon, the owner of the Hurricanes, but he called me when I got the job and he was like, we want fresh eyes on this team. We want negative, positive press, whatever. We want honest press and we want independent press to show what we are doing here in a way that's not just team originated. And I thought that was,
0: wow,
1: being welcomed like that, like, you know, as like a young woman and as just a young reporter, you're scared to mess up in front of people, especially when they're taking you on the plane and you're traveling with them and seeing them every single day. So them getting like kind of the okay to criticize them and him saying, call me anytime we can talk about business stuff, like that definitely helped me a lot. And how open and understanding someone like Rod Brind'Amour, Justin Williams, these guys that have been involved in Raleigh hockey for their entire careers and understand the atmosphere they want reporting, where it's like, I was in Boston before that. And I mean, I love Boston. I moved back, but the beat reporting experience is so different. So back to your question, having and being encouraged to ask and being the only reporter traveling on the road, asking these questions or they don't get asked. You have to learn everything and you have to learn, nobody like punches you in the face if you get the question wrong. And it gave me more empathy for, I used to kind of crap on reporters more and be hard on them. We all have a bad day when you're going to 82 games. Sure. It's okay if someone asks something stupid, like I've asked something stupid and guess what? Just showing up, showing face, I learned that's more important than asking the perfect question every single time. So forcing myself to get the reps in that I never want then and I'd never since been in such a reporting role. I've always thought I was a good or passionate writer, and figuring out the ins and outs of reporting was helpful. It's still my weakest part of that, or like not my favorite, but that was essential in my career.
0: But you did it. I mean, that's, you have that under your belt and you're right. I mean, I, you know, I'm in and out of the locker room when I'm covering a game, I'll go in to, you know, specifically source a story that I'm looking to tell, but our beat reporters, I have so much admiration for them because they dig to get the story. And sometimes, you know, it feels like probably too much, right? But they have to. That's their job. They're churning out so much content that is what they are paid to do. And so I feel like you really have to be brave.
1: Honestly, I completely agree with that. And now that I have the luxury of coming in and asking what kind of whatever I want, if I want it to be silly, I know that that's, I respect boots on the ground journalists even more. Mm-hmm. And I understand that those positions are being kind of taken away more and more. So we all have to care about that more. And I give them a little more grace. I don't know. I love what Shang Pang has grown into. Like, I love watching it because he does really good. He has good reporting, good sources and stuff. But I also love the fun of it all. And I think the Sharks market has been so unique and so fun for me to watch. First of all, I love the broadcast and I love everything y'all just do in general, but I just love capturing the fun of a market that is kind of down on its luck right now. Like, you know that the good times will be back, but there's some beauty in kind of enjoying where you're at, right? So I've loved Pang's kind of stories about that.
0: I totally agree. And it's essential in order to keep spirits up, right? Mm-hmm. You can only focus so much on this is hard or the future is bright, trust us. And you know, focusing on the personalities of the players is really important as well.
1: And I used to think coming in, now that I do national stuff, oh, it's going to be a breeze now that I can just like go in and just ask these, my little cute wacky questions that I like, but no, you don't have the context or the wherewithal unless there's beat reporters kind of on the scene. So a lot of respect for them and a lot of like, it's harder than you to be able to write those fun stories and the meaningful stories that take you into somebody's inner life. You have to be there a lot and you have to get to know somebody. You don't just walk in one day and you're like asking this question that becomes this epic story. So hats off to everybody who's there every day.
0: Yeah, I totally agree. I'm going to ask you a question that is asked of me all the time, but I actually do want to know. I mean, what was it like for you to be the only woman on the plane?
1: Right. I think it's something that I am so glad I forced myself to do, and that I may force myself. It's like a blessing, but there's been tense moments there, right? And that I never would have had those tense moments where I realized I deserve to be here and I deserve the respect, and they're giving me the respect of whatever it is. And I think showing up every single day to any woman that's considering a career in sports or that has one right now and that's kind of a little like insecure, that feeling, like, it still doesn't go away for me. I still have to fight it, but fighting it takes your anxiety away, and showing up takes your anxiety away. So at first, I know everybody was like more than welcome, and it was such a unique situation because I think they'd been briefed that like this person is going to tell your stories about like what's going to be, what ended up, they were like, they called the bluff of this is going to be the first Hurricanes team to make the playoffs in forever. We're going to do all this stuff. And they ended up doing that. And it was easier for me to be along for the ride when all they did was win after. And they did the fun clapping, like the storm surge. So I think I had it a little bit easier because of stuff like that. But at the same time, I mean, there's stuff I heard about me that it's disheartening, but it kind of gives you more fuel, right? Where you're like, wait, it's kind of, I don't know how to describe this, but I'm sure you could relate that, like, the other shoe drops, that, oh, my biggest fear happened and I didn't die. Mm-hmm. I actually feel fine. And I feel like I can focus on other things now and just sit there and do my job, because you know what? Yeah, somebody made a remark about me being loudly feminist or whatever it is. Okay. Yep. They know that I exist and they know what I think and have not died. So that makes you a little stronger, right?
0: Yeah. But it's hard. I mean, I know that it's hard. I have the same thing in lots of these male-dominated sports workplaces where I heard plenty of stuff about me and continue to do so. You are unique in that you are this really incredible combination of whip smart, but hilariously funny. That's what I think of you. But did you ever have doubts about showing the breadth of your personality? Because I feel like you've created, I hate using the word brand because it's like such a catchphrase thing, but you're a brand.
1: Thank you so much. Some things we need, I love us. I love us. And I love that we encourage each other, whatever, the tangent of mine, because it's in this climate and what Twitter has become, it is really discouraging. And I've been a little down on myself, a little anxious. Like, we're talking about showing up to the rink and stuff. I'm like, oh my God, did people like see my tweets yesterday? Did I need to tweet that? But nobody came at me, like, people, whatever, it's okay. But I think I do, and I do want to show women that it's okay to have these anxious moments and show yourself anyway. So there's that. But also, I just think Yes, there's been doubts and there's been reprimands and there's stuff like that. But at the same time, I remember one time a boss that I had really respected and haven't heard from him in a while. I thought he was going to be more of a mentor. It is what it is. He sat me down and I have been the fastest growing social media account in the Athletic history. And also that is because I kind of crossed the line, or there's a line and we don't know where it is or what we can say or what we should do. But he sat me down and was like, we love you and you're great, but you're right here and we need you to be like right there. I'm like, I can either be down here or up there. Like, there's just, you can't really like playing with an edge, I call it. Maybe like the Brad Marchand type stuff where like he always plays like he's going to get sent back down to the AHL. That's kind of how I feel about it all. And I think about what really matters. I want women after me to be able to feel like they can say whatever they want within reason. There's sometimes I wish like, yeah, I wish I was kind of somebody that sat there and smiled, but that's just not authentically who I am. And I've had more success than I've ever had in my life right now, starting things where people are championing that. Like, they want to see that out of me. And we're growing a community of people that want that. So I don't know, long-winded way to say that I haven't really figured that out yet. And I wish I could tone it down a little bit, but it's heartwarming to know that people are showing in the data and in my finances that they want me to do this.
2: Well, I think it wouldn't be authentically you if you were toning it down. And I understand that feeling. I also think that we are, as women in sports, we are supposed to be pretty and presentable, but not hot. And you're hot. And you're,
1: oh my God.
2: I think that there's some, like, you're not afraid of showing that you're a woman and you're a feminine woman. And that, to me, is also powerful, because we don't have to fit into the patriarchal mold of what a woman sports reporter is supposed to be.
1: Yeah, I've talked about this with my friends in sports reporting who are ones that are not as outspoken on social media, and nobody has to be. Like, I'm not judging you if you aren't outspoken on social media, and I understand, but a lot of people can't because of their positions in

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1: What I've said or whatever, there's a lot of changes on social media, but I don't know. I appreciate you saying that to me. And I think there's freedom in realizing I think I am hot. I think I have friends in real life and family in real life and men in real life that I'm friends with and love that are not these characters of what masculinity should be or whatever on the internet. Mm-hmm. So touching grass really helps me, but also just realizing that they don't have power over what I think. And sometimes I mess up with that, but like getting older and realizing that like, no, I actually do think I'm good looking and I think I can post this photo. And I think there's multitudes of myself that I'm allowed to be, right? Like you understand that as we're getting older or whatever, like nobody can take that away from you.
2: Yeah, I completely agree. I have so much admiration for what you do. Is it harder on social media now? I mean, it feels harder to me. It feels like a really scary place. I feel sometimes that it's not worth posting the kinds of things that I would have posted before because the vitriol is so much more. The trolling is so much more. The fighting is so much more. And it feels like it depletes me.
1: Yes.
2: In a way that it didn't necessarily so much before.
1: 100%. And it's a kind of just like, I've been thinking about like the beginning of our conversation since the booze and since this tournament has become politically charged and there's no hiding or denying that. Like I am grappling with being an American who wants hockey to grow in America for my niece, for me, for in my career, for my brother and for everybody. Like hockey is a beautiful sport that I will always love. And I'm grappling with, oh, this is epic. This is awesome that that these eyeballs are up. But there's this cloud of negativity. And I'm like, it goes back to social media because you're seeing kind of vile people tweet vile things about the game. And I'm like, do I stay and do I keep posting? Or like, is it worth it? I think it's worth it it's one of the most American things you can do to dissent that and to say, you know what, I'm American too. And I'm saying, I'm not going to say, oh, like I used to be a move to Canada, but I mean, please visa, I will live in Banff and eat elk for the rest of my life. But
2: it's a great spot.
1: It's patriotic to stand up for what you believe in. And I did a, interview with a Swedish reporter today who was asking me about this stuff. And I was just like, I think people need to know that there's Americans here that want to, that do not agree with that kind of stuff. And it's just like, that's how I feel about Twitter too. But it's just, am I saving the world by tweeting obscenities at politicians? I don't think so. So it really does deplete me, like you said. And I'm kind of, I think Blue Sky, it's too nice for me. I'm just really trying to find out what the answer is. Like, what do you think?
2: I don't know, but I agree with you. I think it's important to be there. I think it's, you know, if all of our voices disappear, then there's just becomes this void and this vacuum. And this stuff is important. And even if it is in the context of hockey and making sure that this is a diverse, inclusive game, which you and I feel very passionate about, it's important to talk about that, and even more so now because some of these initiatives are going to start to disappear, and they have already. You know, we're not seeing. Luckily, Pride tape is back, but we're not seeing themed jerseys on the players during warmups. So you have to start wondering and worrying about how all of these anti-DEI sentiments and laws, I guess, are going to start affecting the game that we love. And it's just a microcosm of a greater societal issue. So I do think it's important to be there, but you have to practice self-care.
1: Yeah. And I think I kind of shut off my mentions at certain points because I don't want

0: people who aren't me and people that are in more precarious situations than I to be attacked or to feel attacked by people responding to me. So it's a part of the reason why I started the Substack, because we have a group chat where I don't want to say safe space, because that word's been kind of made fun of or whatever. It's been a place where people can have fun and talk about hockey, and it's people that explicitly aren't monsters or trolls or mm-hmm. saying horrible things to each other. It's been great to have that option to know that I'm not exposing like innocent bystanders who just want to talk about hockey. Like, I want them, we have to stay, right? We have to stay in the game via whatever it is, but it's not their responsibility to tweet. And a lot of my followers are leaving Twitter. So it's like, well, where can we go? So I've loved having this group chat where it's kind of like, you have to, I monitor it and I see who's going in, and like, it gets inappropriate in a fun way. Like, it's not PG, but it's not anybody saying bad things to each other or having the fear of that, because I think sometimes that's what that this has taken from us, having like, you can say whatever you want and people aren't going to like misinterpret it to the worst version and like do a whole witch hunt on you. So I love that this is kind of a space to be like old Twitter.
1: And we'll make sure that we put your Substack link. I'm a subscriber now. Thank you very much.
0: Thank you.
1: You are also, you mentioned this earlier, I was a guest on your podcast, which is the Too Many Men podcast with Allison Lucan and Shayna Goldman. How much fun is that to be talking hockey with these powerhouse women?
0: Oh, it's the best. I love that we all do such different things. And I just love how organic it is. It's just a relief, like every week. I'm missing it now. It's we've taken a little bit of a break because it's Four Nations and Allison is on a much needed, much deserved vacation. But seeing everybody ebb and flow and grow in our careers and staying besties and have it feel like a group chat where we're saying what's actually on our mind and kind of, again, just giving people that we like would love and would hang out with in real life kind of a unique, if I say so myself, space mm-hmm. to listen to a different perspective on hockey. I think, and I just love the way Allison and Shayna explain the game, and very helpful and informative to all, but I have always loved doing it.
1: So how else can people find you if they want to look up your work?
0: I want to change the name of this, but we'll save that for the next season. The civreport.substack.com. I cringe when I'm saying it, but I just wanted to start it. It was like, yeah. It's never going to get out of the ground if I just don't press enter. That's my Substack, okay? And I do Bleacher Report. I love it there. They've been really great in kind of letting me speak my mind. And
1: also rate outfits, which yes. we all love.
0: Yeah.
1: We love that.
0: I mean, I'll be honest with you. I had to stop that this season because there's no good outfits.
1: You could,
0: There's three guys doing it.
1: Could you move to the PWHL? Yeah, it's David Pastrnak or bust, pretty much, right?
0: Yeah, exactly. It's pretty brutal. But guys, please, if you're listening to this, step up your game. And Bleacher Report. And that's, we're not going to plug Twitter.
1: Well, but I think you're a crucial follow for hockey fans. So
0: thank you.
1: Yeah.
0: Thank you.
1: So we'll plug it in the name of people getting informed by you and entertained by you, which I am eternally. I think you're so great. And I, like I said, I admire you so much. So thank you for taking the time in the middle of this really busy Four Nations period.
0: Anytime. Thank you so much for having me.
1: A huge thanks to Sarah for taking the time out of her busy schedule, especially in the middle of that tournament. And a huge thanks to you for listening. I want to express to everybody how honored I am to continue to be able to introduce you or reintroduce you or get to know a little bit better some of the people who are really making a difference in hockey, who are in hockey for the right reasons and want hockey to be the best, most inclusive place it can be. In a couple of weeks, I will be back as always. I've got Joe Dabney or Jordan Dabney, but she goes by Joe. She is the designer behind the San Jose Sharks Celebration of Black History logo. And she's done a lot more than that. So we're going to have a conversation coming up. But in the meantime, you know what I'm going to say. Keep your fins above water and your sticks on the ice. Oh, wait, I got that wrong. Keep your sticks on the ice and your fins above water. You know, you'd think after, whatever, 50 episodes, I'd get it right. Have a good one.

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3: Amid all the pomp, circumstance, and glamour of Los Angeles, the San Jose Sharks come to town for an opportunity. An opportunity to take on the Los Angeles Kings, a team that they're fighting for a playoff position. That's the stakes, and it's the stakes on the LA side, too, as the Kings are coming off a two-game sweep of the Minnesota Wild, and tonight, they're just looking to stay ahead of the Sharks in the standings. It's a battle between North and South. Good versus evil, some say. The Sharks and the Los Angeles Kings, next on the San Jose Sharks Audio Network.
0: It's time to feel the teal. This is San Jose Sharks Hockey. 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Toyota, let's go places.
3: From Crypto.com Arena in downtown Los Angeles, the San Jose Sharks look to build on a victory last night at home against Columbus with a back-to-back set of games that concludes tonight against the Los Angeles Kings. Hi, everybody. I'm Dan Rusinowski, along with Jamal Mayers. And Jamal, the Sharks didn't start off all that great against the Blue Jackets, but they withstood a bit of a storm from the visitors, a hard-working Blue Jackets team that gave them all that they had. But they found their game, and they got it done with a very impressive 5-2 win.
4: And that's what good teams do, right? They find a way to win games. They don't necessarily start. This didn't necessarily start the way that the San Jose Sharks wanted to. But the best part about this team and the maturing part of this group is that they were able to fix it in game, regain control, and find a way by the on the backs and shoulders of their fourth line to get things going.
3: Well, they got things going with Alex Nedeljkovic in net, and he made a couple of big saves early, and that was a big part of the game that maybe gets lost in the shuffle of all of the other activities that happened in that contest.
4: That's a great point. I think that Nedeljkovic, to his credit, is the consummate professional. Having not played a lot lately, he kept himself ready, obviously, and when he got his opportunity last night, he certainly was up to the task, and especially when the Sharks did not have their legs to start the game, he was extremely good.
3: After the game, Nedeljkovic said the contest was a character builder and something that the Sharks could build upon in tonight's game against the Kings.
5: Yeah, just a great response. You know, we needed to have it. We've had a few of those games this year where we've come out and laid an egg, and I think we've responded well the next game. So we just have to keep doing it. Hopefully we don't have any more of those games, and we don't have to respond like that. And we can just keep building and being a little bit more consistent. And, we're not going to win every game. But there's certain ways, you know, you can lose games and you can live with, and you can learn better lessons and more lessons from those games. And, you know, even just getting a point some nights instead of losing both of them, it goes a long way down the stretch. So We got a long way to go still, but a lot of games coming up here in a short amount of time, and it's just we got to focus on the next one.
3: The next one is tonight against the Los Angeles Kings. San Jose coming into this game in the second wild card spot and eighth in the Western Conference with a 21-18-3 record in 42 games. That's 45 points. Tied in the points with Los Angeles, but the Kings have played one fewer game at 18-14-9. The Kings also with 45 points win that tiebreaker because of points percentage, and they are in the top wild card spot in the Western Conference. But the Anaheim Ducks are right there in ninth position, also with 45 points. The Seattle Kraken are in third place in the Pacific with 47. And the Sharks are only 3 points behind the Edmonton Oilers and the Vegas Golden Knights for the best record in the Pacific Division. What a crazy year.
4: It really is. And it's scary to see how many teams are bunched up in that wild card race and beyond, and particular in this Western Conference. It's a strange year in that regard. So, you know, it's really important here that the Sharks continue to pile up and try to separate themselves from the rest of the group.
3: Individually, Alex Wenberg had a great night last night against the team that drafted him to the NHL. One goal, two assists, and a beautiful feed over to Pavel Regenda for the very first San Jose Sharks goal. But Wenberg's been doing that kind of a thing all season. He's going to be dependent on tonight, however, a little bit more, Jamal, because in the second period last night, Ty Dellandrea went down with a pretty tough-looking injury. Didn't even make the trip here with all the dads to Los Angeles in this Father's trip week, and so unfortunately he's back getting reevaluated in San Jose, and we'll have a better reaction as to how long he's going to be out, but he will be out for a while.
4: Yeah, that's a tough loss. I thought he's been playing some of his best hockey that I've ever seen for him. Really found a niche in regard to taking ownership and winning faceoffs, being that right-handed draw man for the San Jose Sharks, and then, you know, one of the top units forward-wise for the penalty kill unit that has been really much improved this season. So a tough situation for him. Obviously, he's going to be dearly missed by the group, and he's been playing so well, as you mentioned. But again, it's an opportunity for other guys, and you saw that in the game last night was Ostapchuk started killing penalties and Regenda killing penalties as well. So someone goes down, then there's other opportunities for young guys to step in.
3: As it turned out, Zach Ostapchuk got the game-winning goal, and it was off of a play in which Ryan Reeves had an underrated role in it.
6: There's Sillinger in his spot to Werenski. Now back near side, Matejchuk throws to the net, save made by Nedeljkovic. Uh-oh, here's Werenski holding it. He's forced to the outside by Ryan Reeves, and that stopped the scoring chance, and it's out of the zone. It could be a breakaway. It is. Ostapchuk in. Score! Zach Ostapchuk, after Ryan Reeves made that great defensive play in the Shark zone, jumped up to the play, went in alone, and beat goaltender Jet Reeves to make it 3-1 Sharks. What a goal by Ostapchuk.
3: He really showed his speed on that one, and he has been improving each and every game. In fact, Alex Nedeljkovic, from his position in goal, was very praiseworthy of the way that Ostapchuk just took off.
5: It's been great. He's steadily gotten better and better, and even like better, but more consistent. And his role has grown in each and every game. And you know, he's killing penalties. He's out there at the end of games. He's in, like, he's playing in big moments for us, and he's coming through for us in many different ways. It's, you know, scoring a big goal for us there to get the lead back, and you know, it just sometimes it doesn't show up on the scoreboard. The things he does, you know, like supporting pucks down low, chipping pucks out, playing hard in the offensive zone and just eating up minutes. That whole line, you know, Revo and Goody, the stuff that they do doesn't always come up on the score sheet. And I think it's those little things that, like, playing in the offensive zone for a minute, minute and a half, and then the next line comes out and we score. You know, that it's all stemming from the job that they do in the trenches and the dirty work that they do.
3: The good news tonight is the Sharks have a little bit more depth than they've had in previous years, though, Jamal, because Adam Gaudette is ready to come back in. So he will slide into that position in that third-line center scenario in replacement of the injured Ty Dellandrea. That means Zach Ostapchuk can keep doing what he's doing. That is make contributions, continue to improve, and be on that steady line with Ryan Reeves and Barkley Goodrow to settle things down as they did so many times even last night. Well, given the fact that Jim Hiller's not going to be able to address those critical players, who is going to play?
7: Well, he's got a Canadian Olympic in that he's going to start in goal. That'll be Darcy Kemper, who was named to the squad as one of the three goalies. In 26 games, he's 12-7-6, has two shutouts, and he was in the nets in a 4-3 win at San Jose on October 28th, in which he really had to do the bulk of the work. He faced 40 shots from San Jose in that game and stopped 37, and the Kings ended up getting a win. He missed six games with an injury, but he's back and raring to go, and so it'll be Darcy Kemper in the net against Yaroslav Askarov. Who's going to be the top center? Well, they're going to do a little bit of a makeshift work here, and they're going to play Alex Laferriere, who's normally a right winger, at center, along with Adrian Kempe, and just recall Taylor Ward, who will be on the left wing side. Jeff Malott, who scored a goal against the Sharks earlier this season, will play the left wing with Quinton Byfield and Warren Fogle. I think there's a big spotlight on Byfield this year, because with Kopitar retiring, he's supposed to step into that number one center position, but he really hasn't grasped it yet.
4: Yeah, they were hoping that last year was a springboard for him to take that next step in his career, and it's really unfortunate. He has not built on last year's success offensively, and now he finds himself in that second line center position, and really they want him to be that number one guy.
7: Kevin Fiala, who's going to play on the Swiss Olympic team with Philip Kuryshev, will be on the left wing side with Alex Turcotte and Andrei Kuzmenko. That's a dangerous third group of players. And the fourth line is not complete because Corey Perry's not available. So Coach Jim Hiller is going to dress seven defensemen. Jacob Movarare is going to be the seventh D with Samuel Hellenius and Andre Lee, the extra forwards. But you look at their defense, pretty solid. Drew Doughty back again with Mikey Anderson as the top D pair. And a former St. Louis Blue over there, Joel Edmondson, playing with Brant Clark, and it was Clark who got the game winner against the Sharks the last time that the Kings beat them.
4: Yeah, and Brant Clark is a really nice player. You think about what you'd like to see in a defenseman. He has the offensive attributes, his skating ability to walk the line, his vision is there as well. He's one of the up and coming, and it's nice for him to be mentored by a guy by like Drew Doughty, who plays very similarly.
7: Both right-handed shooting defensemen, both good size. There is a bit of a mean streak in Clark, although he's got a ways to go before he catches up to Doughty in that regard. And of course, when the Sharks face Brant Clark, there's also another comparison, because San Jose selected William Eklund seventh overall in that draft, and Clark was the very next pick by the LA Kings. So it's always interesting to see where guys are close together in the draft. Not that different with Sam Dickinson and Zeev Bouyim just a couple of weeks ago. So
4: Right. Always
7: interesting to see how these guys develop. Right here, we've got a game developing. It's the Sharks and the Los Angeles Kings. We'll come back to Crypto.com Arena in downtown LA right after this on the San Jose Sharks Audio Network.
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7: It's time now for the keys to the game for the San Jose Sharks and the Los Angeles Kings. We are at Crypto.com Arena, and tonight's keys, as always, are presented by our good friends at Toyota, proud sponsor of the San Jose Sharks. Toyota, let's go places. And with the keys, let's go to Jamal.
4: Yes, and my keys, where are they? They're written down somewhere.
7: Want me to call them
4: up for
7: you?
4: Here we go, I got
7: it. Got them?
4: Play fast and direct. What do I mean by that? That means don't dust it off, don't have to go D to D. When the Sharks are at their best is when they play indirect, they go quickly through the neutral zone and really put the pressure on their opponent. The second thing, continue to close quickly in the defensive zone and make sure you have that second quick. What does that mean? I love the way the Sharks are closing things off, not allowing teams to get set up offensively, pin and close, and then get that second guy in. Everybody will come over to support as well. And then thirdly, the Sharks power play, let's build off of last night. Thought it was extremely good. Even though it was only 1-for-5, they did a lot of really good things, a lot of good looks on that power play. Let's build on that momentum.
7: And related to that, key number three, you know, they didn't score in their first power play, but it changed the whole momentum of the game, and they scored not long after that.
4: Yeah, that's a really great point. I think that sometimes, and hopefully the players feel that, right? You know that as a player, is that the good thing about the power play, when they don't even score on the head, you're creating momentum, and it feeds into the 5-on-5 for those offensive players.
7: And here's another note, too. Los Angeles has not scored more than one power play goal in any game, except they only have two power play goals once all year.
4: Oh, wow.
7: One game all year. And this is a team that should score a lot more than that. I think Adrian Kempe's only got one power play goal. He's a guy who's expected to score 40. So, you know, take advantage of that opportunity the other way. And when you're killing a penalty, play with confidence against the Los Angeles Kings. One thing you also talked about, Jamal, in the keys to the last game was the way you felt that they played along the boards. Tell us where you saw that.
4: Yeah, I think that the Sharks have done a really good job of closing quickly and getting the stops necessary in the defensive zone. And when they do that, everyone else can read off of it. So it's really, really important. It's typically the D that's in there first. Is you always say hit and pin. And when you get that stop, then you can have that support. And when that second support, that player, next player in, is a Shark, guess who gets the puck? The Sharks do. And if it's the King, then it's going to be the King. So you want to make sure you're not only, there's two parts. Not only do you get the hit and pin to stop things, but you get that second support to come in and help out.
7: Those are the keys to tonight's game for the Sharks and the Kings, presented by Toyota, proud sponsor of San Jose Sharks hockey. Toyota, let's go places. We'll return in a moment on the San Jose Sharks Audio Network.
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7: Back-to-back action. We're in Los Angeles tonight. The Sharks play the Los Angeles Kings. I'm Dan Rusinowski, along with Sharks head coach Ryan Warsawski. Ryan, it looked like that you had a lot of good things going your way last night. What was the thing that pleased you the most about the way that you played?
8: Yeah, I think we got better as the game went on. I liked the things we did in the third period. There's still some things that we got to learn from, our start being one of them. But, you know, I thought we were more connected coming out of the offensive zone, the defensive zone, and even in the brought us more offense in the offensive zone. And I think the biggest thing looking back at it is we just competed a little bit more harder for pucks. There was a connection in all three zones.
7: Well, you know, little things like the way Mario Ferraro played. He had a couple big clears. He gets an empty net goal, but it was the other stuff. Ryan Reeves, after the bout, comes back, makes that great defensive play that results in the game-winning goal.
8: Yeah, that line has been so good for us as far as the identity of our hockey team and playing in the offensive zone and wearing teams down. And they came in the third period, and they were probably our best line in that third period and got us going with some energy in the offensive zone. So good for them, good for Rito to come back and really kind of help us because we were down, obviously, Delhi. So, you know, I think that line can really set the tone, and we can get to continue to push that envelope here tonight.
7: Really unfortunate for Delhi. I mean, he was playing so well. Even on that one shift, he had a really good body check just before that. What's the situation?
8: Yeah, so he's going to be out here a little bit. He's getting evaluated back home in San Jose, and we'll have a better update, you know, tomorrow and into Friday. So tough for him to go down. He's just been playing such good hockey for us, and he's a heart and soul guy that, you know, his teammates love him. He gives you everything he's got every single night. So we're thinking about him, and we're going to keep playing for him.
7: Always nice to see the fathers in town. Mark Warsawski's holding court over there with the other guys. What does this mean to you?
8: Yeah, it's awesome. I think it's one of the coolest. It's one of the things, and when you look at the schedule, you circle. You know, I think it's awesome for the dads and the mentors to be around, be in our meetings. You know, just be around and see what we go through. Get on the team plane, get the team meals. That's a big comment. Is there's food everywhere, and that they say, right? So it's awesome for my dad to come see and experience all the meetings the coaches go through and the players, and just the routine that we go through. And you know, I think at the end of the day, none of us are here without our dads or our mentors that are on this trip, and the support they've given us. And we forget sometimes, whether you're from the West Coast or the East Coast, you know, especially my dad, and just talking to him, he stays up late nights to watch our games, and you know, the support that we get does not go unnoticed.
7: Also, don't you notice that there's a lot of camaraderie between the dads, even though they don't know each other that well?
8: Yeah, it's funny how just a few hours, and you can really see them kind of, you know, they're in there talking and enjoying each other, and everyone gets along. It's an awesome thing that we do here in the Sharks, and gotta thank the Sharks for really doing a great job of hosting and putting everything together.
7: Being an equipment manager is often a thankless job. You get back to the rink late. You have to stay up while everybody else goes to bed. You have to do all the laundry. You have to make sure everything is ready for just a couple of hours away. Tonight, Mike Aldrich is in his 2,500th game as an equipment manager. What are your thoughts?
8: He's the best in the business. And you just talk to people. What strikes me is, for being in the league just, you know, a few years now, you talk to other equipment managers and other teams, and they say Mikey's the best in the business. And that's not just me being here and us being here as a staff and our players. That's the outside perspective as well. So much, so proud of him and what he's done in his career and what he does for our team and our players. His family is so well deserved. 2,500 games is absolutely amazing. So hopefully we can honor him tonight with a nice win.
9: It would be great. And of course, two in a row and back-to-back situations against your only trip to LA, which is a little weird. But the Kings now have a couple of injury problems, yet they're a team that seems to recover from that well because of the style of hockey that they play in the neutral zone. Is that the most important area today?
8: Yeah, I think so. And that's something we talked about this morning is our neutral zone play. It's been kind of like our Achilles heel as far as slowing teams down through the neutral zone. We've got to continue to improve on that. This is a team that gets north quickly. Their team speed. They want to go. They want to get in the offensive zone. They play as a five-man unit. They're coming off a big win the other night. So this is a team this is a good team. Doesn't matter who they're missing. They got a good identity to it.
9: Best of luck today.
8: Thanks, Dan.
9: That's our Coach's Chalkboard show for today. And now stand by for the Sharks and the Kings in Los Angeles on the San Jose Sharks Audio Network.
0: Sharks warm-up has been brought to you by Toyota, proud sponsor of the San Jose Sharks. Toyota, let's go places. Now, stand by for San Jose Sharks hockey coming up next on the San Jose Sharks Audio Network.

0: Celebrini moving in, shooting it. He scores! Mecca gets the game winner in overtime. Throws it in front. Palat the drive. Great save by Askarov. Plays the center to Foley. It's off the stick. Foley shoots. He scores!
1: 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It's game time. 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
2: I'm Dan Rusinowski along with Jamal Mayers. Welcome to Crypto.com Arena in Los Angeles, where tonight the San Jose Sharks meet the Los Angeles Kings for the third and final time on the regular season schedule. Jamal, the Sharks are coming off a victory last night against Columbus. The Kings have swept Minnesota twice in their last two games, both at home. And so you got two teams battling it out for playoff position right now. This should be an excellent game.
3: Yeah, and you look at the standings, obviously the Kings have a game at hand. They're tied with points at 45. And this is a real opportunity for the Sharks against a division rival to make some hay and get some separation.
2: Both these teams just 2 points behind Seattle for third place in the Pacific and only 3 points behind Vegas and Edmonton at the very top of the Pacific Division standing. So the importance of this game cannot be underestimated. Also interesting to note that Anze Kopitar, Corey Perry, and several others not available to the Los Angeles Kings today. Kopitar, Joel Armia both injured last night, the last game on Monday in a game against the Minnesota Wild, and this would have been Kopitar's 100th game against the Sharks. Only one other player has actually done that. He would have been the second player to do it, but since he's retiring at the end of the year and there's no more games on the schedule, that will not happen. Kopitar also sitting at 1,299 points in his NHL career. Meanwhile, on the other side of it, Alex Wenberg, who had 3 points last night against Columbus, is 1 point away from 400 in his NHL career, and Mario Ferraro will tie Douglas Murray for eighth place all time for games played by a San Jose Sharks defenseman as he is in action tonight. Starting lineups for the Sharks and the LA Kings are brought to you by Coors Light. Choose chill. 2026 Coors Brewery Golden, Colorado. Celebrate responsibly. For the Sharks, it's Yaroslav Askarov looking for his 16th win of the year. He's got a goals against average of 3.46 and a 2-1 lifetime record against the LA Kings. On defense, it'll be a combination of Sam Dickinson and Nick Leddy starting out, and also the coaching staff starting with a consistency line. Ostapchuk at center, Reeves on the right, Goodrow on the left.
3: Yeah, for the LA Kings, they're going with Darcy Kemper in net. And on the back end, they've got Edmondson and Clark. And up front, they've got Turcotte centering Fiala and Kuzmenko.
2: Referees for tonight's game are Corey Sivret and Kendrick Nicholson. The linesmen are Jonathan Deschamps and Caleb Apperson. And everybody is assembling right now at center ice for the opening faceoff between the Sharks and the LA Kings. Yaroslav Askarov, right-handed catching goaltender, in goal to our left. And off to our right, there's Darcy Kemper, who will play for the Canadian Olympic team in Milan. Zach Ostapchuk, game-winning goal last night, just really took off on that play. Steps into the circle. The draw is taken, and Turcotte wins the draw for the Kings, who backskate to their own zone. Brant Clark throws it up the right wing, and the Sharks intercept. Offside the call right away.
3: No, I don't think that's offside. I think that the Kings brought that in. That shouldn't have been offside, in my opinion.
2: But they call it, and so they stop the action. They will drop the puck right in front of Los Angeles coach Jim Hiller, who took his team to round one of the playoffs last year and lost to the Edmonton Oilers for a fourth consecutive season. I think if the LA Kings make the playoffs this year, they will play anybody but Edmonton. That's probably how they feel about it. Right now, Kings have the puck. They skate from right to left, moving it out. Fiala checked hard by Ryan Reeves, who digs it loose, throws it across the rink, just missed Barkley Goodrow. So Brant Clark is able to pick it up and toss it forward. Puck knocked down by a stick, but Sam Dickinson getting back defensively in his own zone, and he tries to lift over the forechecker, but he can't do it. Fiala kept it in. Loses on the check to Ostapchuk. A lead on the left. Here comes Goodrow down the left wing side. Driving into the net, Dickinson. The shot by Goodrow right on, and a save made by Darcy Kemper. And how about Dickinson choosing to jump up into the play right there? Good instincts on the part of the young man.
3: Yeah, really good play by... Initially, I like the hoist idea. Ends up protecting his position, and he doesn't just stand there. He gets up in the play, And you could tell that Gaudreau was upset with himself, looking for a little bit of action off that shot. Unfortunately, shot it in the breadbasket, and Kemper was able to freeze it.
2: Face off to the right side of Darcy Kemper. Kemper, the veteran goaltender, in his 14th National Hockey League season, won the Stanley Cup in 22 for Colorado in a playoff run where he had to just be good and not great. That's how great that team was that year. William Eklund on the ice with Macklin Celebrini and Igor Chernyshov. Here's Chernyshov getting an Eklund pass, stopping in the right wing corner of the King zone. Trying to go back to the right point. Liljegren will keep it in, but he was pressured there by Jeff Malott at the near side, so he had to hurry the play down toward the net, and the Kings able to intercept. But Celebrini blocks a pass up the middle of the ice. Eklund shoots it back into the LA zone. Just underway in the first period. No score. Sharks and the Kings. Third and final meeting of the season series. Both teams have won one single game as Celebrini steals the puck away. Makes the maneuver on his left. It's poke free now by William Eklund as he's heading for the puck. But there's veteran Drew Doughty to go back and get control for LA. Sharks are changing. Here's a headman feed. Laferriere across the line. Drop pass. Kempe moving in the shot. That's a broken stick for Mario Ferraro, but he got that stick in the way and blocked that chance, which was a good scoring opportunity for the Kings.
3: Yeah, nice entry there by Laferriere as he goes in and he leaves the puck for Kempe, and he accesses the screen as he goes into Mario Ferraro. Mario Ferraro does a nice job of looking through that and finding Kempe and getting his stick on that shot.
2: Laferriere is playing center tonight because Anze Kopitar is not available. He's playing with Kempe and Taylor Ward, just recalled from the Ontario wing of the American Hockey League. Faceoff drop right side of Yaroslav Askarov. There's Ferraro with a new stick, digging it free. Pavel Regenda lifts one all the way up to the L.A. line. Former King Tyler Toffoli knocking it down there and backhands deep into the L.A. territory. Behind the Kings net, Brian Dumoulin on defense, whips it around the far boards, moving it out now Ward. A lead pass for Kempe off his stick. He has to reach back to get it. Feeds Laferriere on the left wing right at the Sharks line, and he just chips it in because of pressure from Vinny Iorio. Behind the goal line in the Sharks zone, there's Ferraro to Iorio. A lead pass to center, tipped into the offensive zone. Going to get it at the near side is Wenberg, his first turn on the ice, but he just couldn't quite reach it. He poked it a little too far ahead of himself to keep it away from the Kings, so now he's forced to tip a pass back inside LA territory. Another line change for the Sharks. A steal in front. Skinner centers to himself, and it's nice save by Kemper as Skinner gets it from Graf there on the play in the corner.
3: Yeah, really nice job of Graf taking the stealing the wall, and then in that process has the presence of mind to find Skinner, who tries to one time that crossbody difficult shot. It flutters toward Kemper, and he easily covers that up.
2: So the faceoff coming up deep in LA Kings ice. This will be to the left side of veteran Darcy Kemper. San Jose coming into this game in the eighth spot in the Western Conference, tied with LA in the points. Those are the two wild card teams. So if the season were to end today, the Sharks would play Colorado and the Kings would play Vegas. As they say, pick your poison. Meantime, off the faceoff, Kings win the draw. They skate from right to left, and Fiala makes the move on Dickinson, who stays with him. Fiala puts on the brakes and pivots away, turns and centers, but Graf intercepts, fires it up the left side, intended for Skinner, but it went off his stick and bounced off to the left and out of action.
3: Yeah, nice job stopping, and as the back checkers, a really good job by all forwards stopping and not overskating. The tendency sometimes as a back checker is to kind of drift into, you know, toward the goal or outside the dots. Really important that you stop. They did a great job doing that and allowed Graf to collect that puck and attempt to move it forward to Skinner.
2: Good to see Adam Gaudette back in action today, replacing Ty Dellandrea, who was injured last night. Adam missed the last three games with some bumps and bruises of his own, but he is out here. And once again, Sharks have a little more depth than they've had the last few years to get a guy like Gaudette to be able to come back in and play. Meanwhile, the Sharks send their best to Ty Dellandrea, who looked like he was shaken up pretty badly when he was hammered into the side of the goalpost last night in the second period. Nick Letty's got the puck for the Sharks. No score. First period, 16:49 to go. Play comes off the stick of Gaudette. King send it back the other way, but the pass too far for Fiala. It goes all the way down, and it's easily turned aside by Yaroslav Askarov. And now the Sharks' defense picks it back up, and they send it out of the zone. All the way to the Kings' territory, not far enough for icing. Brant Clark, pretty good skater, lead pass up the middle to Samuel Hellenius. He gets as far as the Sharks' line, but Orlov knocks him off with a nice soft body check. And here come the Sharks the other way. Goodrow to Gaudette. Across the line looking for Ryan Reeves. That's a really good job by Drew Doughty to get back, knock the puck away with a stick, and get the first pass out to the Kings to get it to the red line and dump it in. Los Angeles with Mikey Anderson sending it toward the goal. Play to the net blocked by Orloff, who bodies up Ward as the puck goes into the left wing corner. This line of Hellenius and Ward with Andre Lee in there forechecking, trying to get control of the puck. Behind the goal line, it's Orloff, hit by Hellenius, who's a good size kid. Knocked free now, and it's Orloff who spins it around for the Sharks and feeds it up the right boards, and Ostapchuk combines to get it out.
3: Good patience there. All five guys involved, and three guys down low, and Ryan Reeves does a good job communicating with the D to make sure they can get it out.
2: Just about 5 minutes gone by in the first. Nice play by Arroyo to knock things down. Feeds it ahead to Chernyshov. He had it caught in his skates. Couldn't quite control the puck as it bounced on his stick. So the Sharks have to regroup. But Iorio gets it back to Celebrini. Cross the line, little drop pass. Uh-oh, Ferraro having trouble handling it. He lost the puck and racing away with it is Byfield. A semi-breakaway. He moves in. He shoots and a save made by Askarov. Rebound. Kings are caught off ice maybe. Here's Chernyshov. Leap for Celebrini. He's going to break away. He shoots and it's a save from the left circle by the goaltender Kemper. End-to-end action here in the first period, but we've got no score. First the chance for Byfield, then the chance for Celebrini, and the Kings pick it back up and dump it down, and both sets of lines headed off on the quick change. All of that started because Ferraro had trouble handling the puck on the point for a second. Coming back to Foley, former LA King, making the stick handling move into the zone. Drop pass for a centerman, Alex Wennberg. Wennberg, 1 point away from another milestone. Stick handles, throws it toward the net, and it's deflected wide by Regenda. Loose puck behind the goal line. Kempe back there in deep for the Kings. Banks it around the boards. Brant Clark pushes it ahead. And Fiala tried to tip it, but Regenda got it back. Nice defensive play by Regenda at the end of his shift as he goes to the bench. Kings recover finally, and they throw into Sharks territory. Nothing to score. 14-13 to go in the first. As a dump in for the Kings does not get them possession. Here comes Gaudette the other way. Got the feed from Skinner. Tips into the offensive end. But didn't get it to his line mate Graf. And so unfortunately no offensive chance there for San Jose. Liljegren though knocks one down out of the air. Skates himself to center. Lead on the right Graf. Moving into the zone. Shooting it. That's a good job by Anderson for LA to get the stick on it and deflect it wide. Along the near boards on the rebound. Kings try to clear it out, and they will, barely. He met there at the blue line. That was Kuzmenko, checked aside by his countryman Orloff, and the Sharks able to push it back in deep because of that play.
3: Yeah, and I'm really been impressed so far early in this game, the early positioning by the defense of the Sharks.
2: Here's Kuzmenko, though, lead pass, and Anderson moves in and gets the point-blank chance right down Main Street. Good stick save, rebound flip toward the crease, and it's deflected just wide by Askarov in the D. But San Jose's forwards are also supporting the defenseman down low as the Sharks put the Celebrini line back out there. Iorio puts it ahead on the right wing side up to the Kings line. Celebrini tips it in from there. LA throws to the far corner. Reverse there to Chernyshov by Eklund. Chernyshov banked it back to the point. Ferraro keeps it in. Cross ice. Iorio the drive. That is blocked in front by Andre Lee, young defensive player for LA. Taken back though. Centering pass by Chernyshov. Trying to force it. Intercepted by Lee. And the Kings break out. Down the right they come. Fogel against Ferraro one on one. Turns away from him. Tried to drop it back there for Cody Ceci. But the former Shark got knocked off the puck there by Eklund. And the Sharks back the other way. Ferraro on the left. Celebrini the drive from the left circle in the King zone. A pad save made by Kemper, who saw that puck all the way. This is kind of a track meet right now. Not exactly the way the Sharks want to play right at this moment. But the Kings are pushing back as hard as they can as they dump into the San Jose zone. And the Ostapchuk line is back out there for Coach Ryan Warsawski. Fiala, far side, Sharks end. Stick handles up toward the point. Shot is blocked by Ostapchuk. It ricochets out to center ice. Recovered there and fired to the left side. Jacob Moberari, one of seven defensemen dressed for Jim Hiller's team, dumps it into the Sharks' end. San Jose tries to clear Kanat. Hellenius, a left-handed shooting center, big guy, dumps it back behind the San Jose net. It pops around the boards, held in by Clark, but he gave it away. And Ostapchuk would use those legs to get it out to center ice. Carries up to the red line and shoots in for a change.
3: A great responsible shift by Ostapchuk. Always underneath and in support of the wingers, making the right plays and reads defensively.
2: Sent back to the LA line now with 11 and a half to go in a scoreless first. Kings throwing it around. Here's Edmondson. Kuzmenko on the right. Laferriere moving in. He's got a chance. He shoots. Stick save made by Askarov, who challenged and totally controlled the rebound because Kempe was standing there. He kept it away from him.
3: Yeah, and that was a POP looking for action, and you're absolutely right. Askarov does a nice job getting that puck past Kempe, who was streaking in.
2: Sharks keep in the offensive zone now as it goes to the left corner, but San Jose needs the line change here. So they will allow the Kings to recover, but Jim Hiller is changing lines too for Los Angeles. And so we have fresh skaters on for both teams. Andre Lee streaks down the left for LA, moves into the zone, shoots, save made by Askarov, and he gathers the puck in with his goalie stick, clamps down on it with a glove hand, and we get a break in the action. This broadcast is coming to you from downtown Los Angeles at Crypto.com Arena. The score with 10:53 to go in the first. The Sharks nothing. The Kings nothing. This is the San Jose Sharks Audio Network. Sharks nothing, Kings nothing here in Los Angeles. 10:53 to go in the first period at Crypto.com Arena. You recognize the name Ward? Taylor Ward coming to Los Angeles from the Ontario Wayne after the injuries to Yoel Armia, Anje Kopitar, Trevor Moore, and the absence in this game of Corey Perry, who's out for personal reasons. Interesting story. He's the second member of his family to play for the LA Kings. His dad, Dixon Ward, played for Los Angeles.
3: I played college with his uncle.
2: Well,
3: Colin Ward.
2: That's his uncle.
3: Yes.
2: Wow, I didn't realize he went to Western Michigan.
3: Yeah, this is great.
2: Well, that's who he is. Played 4 years at University of Nebraska, Omaha. Grew up in Western Canada. Off the faceoff. Cleared down the ice by the Sharks. No score in the first. Inside the LA zone, veteran Drew Doughty's back to get it. Holds it, feeds it off to the right side. Grabbed by Kuzmenko, fires it across the ice, and Doughty had to reach back to get it, but he pokes the puck to himself down the left and moves into the Sharks' territory. Fed behind the net, Turcotte and Ferraro ran into each other. They both fell down, but Ferraro gets back up, sends it on the left. Skinner puts to the middle, and here comes Gaudet. He's checked there by Turcotte as he just got across the red line, so he's dumping it into the offensive zone instead. And let's see what the Kings can do here. Sharks nothing, Kings nothing. Gaudet knocking down Kuzmenko. Maybe he toe-picked a little bit and fell down more than he was knocked down by Gaudet. No penalty will be called, and play will continue here in the first period. Nothing, nothing to score. Doughty sends ahead to his partner, Anderson. Anderson ahead of the red line, sends it all the way down into the Sharks zone. Fogle and Malotte work it free. Just jumping on the ice is Cody Ceci with Dumoulin. They send it in deep behind the net from their deep position. And now Celebrini is back there, but he's checked by Fogle. Yet if the puck came up the left boards, knocked out. Celebrini racing for it, almost got it. But unfortunately, Igor Chernyshov watched it bounce off his stick. And so Celebrini couldn't control it as he skated by. Instead, at the near side, Liljegren stops the King's thrust at center. Fogle checked in, but it's sent forward by the Sharks. Eklund to Celebrini, back to Eklund, a bouncer for him. Couldn't make the play as he turned against Dumoulin, and veteran Brian Dumoulin sends it around the far boards. Celebrini's there first. He always seems to be there first. Gunned it behind the net. Eklund put it back. Liljegren feeds it rink wide. Orlov trying to tap it in deep under pressure there from Malotte. But unfortunately, the Kings intercept. But a good play by Chernyshov to back up his D to keep it in. Celebrini sends it across the rink, but it's Dumoulin stepping in front of that pass intended for Eklund. In forechecking now, an opportunity there for Orlov, who was in way deep. Coming back to center ice is Toffoli stepping on, grabbing the puck, and looking for Celebrini on the right, but it's batted back the other way by the Kings, and it goes all the way down. And this will be icing against Los Angeles.
3: Yeah, the Sharks so far doing a really good job of controlling the puck. The Kings want to close off quickly, and I like the fact that they're changing sides, but when they change it a third time, there's no way they can get back over there. So I think once they change sides once, they kind of got to keep it on one side of the ice. If they go back to the other side, there's no support over there for that then weak side defenseman.
2: Nothing, nothing to score. Face off right side of Darcy Kuemper in the Kings' end. 8:43 left on the clock here as Alex Wennberg is out there with Regenda and Toffoli. And they drop the puck with a false start. And so they'll do it again inside the LA zone.
3: I guess LeFerrier didn't like it when he won it back clean.
2: Interesting there. Nick Leddy, veteran defenseman, having a little chat with Jonathan Deschamps, the linesman, after that faceoff was dropped. Not sure about what, but it didn't look like he had a smile on his face. Looked like it was a frown for some reason. Kings have it back in their own zone. So now the LA team has Kempe up against Leddy here one-on-one at the near boards, but Leddy forced the giveaway. Wennberg carries down the right back into the LA zone, cuts to the corner behind the net against the defense. Backhands it toward the point. Good job by Dickinson to keep it in play, but then it's knocked back with a better play by Los Angeles. Here come the Kings down the left. Laferriere, lead pass, dropping down to the ice and blocking that play was veteran Nick Leddy. And now the loose puck in the corner. Work free, combination of Leddy and Dickinson knocked it behind the net. And Alex Wenberg provided support to scoot out with the puck. He makes the move at center. Got by one man, couldn't get by a second one. And the Kings pick back up. Laferriere from the red line shoots one all the way down, but he was not behind the red line when he let that puck go. So it's icing against the Kings, and the Sharks want to take advantage of this right here.
3: Yeah, great job by Nick Leddy on a quick two-on-one as the defense of the Kings activated, creating that odd man situation. And I'm a huge proponent and fan of sliding when it's appropriate, but in order to do so, for all the young hockey players out there, the best advice is to slide at the person with the puck. Don't just slide in the middle of the ice.
2: Face off to the right side of Kemper. It'll be Ostapchuk going up here against Laferriere. Ostapchuk wins the draw. Goodrow got it back to the point. Kept in by Ferraro, but his backhand pass deflected out by Taylor Ward. So the Kings did their job, and now they'll get the line change after the icing. Sharks poke it back in, though. Goodrow feeds Ostapchuk in front for Reeves, and it's tipped just wide. Ryan Reeves was driving, and he had his stick down, and boy, he wanted that one. Coming back the other way, though, it's Jeff Mallott for Los Angeles. He goes up against Ferraro. Behind the net there. Knocked back the other way. Kings keep it in. Doughty on the point. Right side. Slides it across. Mikey Anderson shoots toward the net. That was really more of a pass. Trying for a tip there by Lee, but he didn't make contact with it, and so the puck harmlessly went back behind the San Jose goal. Picked back up by the Sharks. Jumping on it, Ostapchuk at center ice. Chops it off the right boards, and the Sharks make the line change with 7 minutes to play in a scoreless first period. Right now, the shots are favoring, well, nobody right now. Four shots for the Sharks, six for the LA Kings at this point. In the corner, Kuzmenko losing an edge as he puts on the brakes against Gaudette. Sharks pick it back up, and Graff will try to take advantage. He's got some room at center ice, crosses the line, drop pass there to Skinner. Skinner back for Graff, moves back behind the LA net, cuts to the left corner, throws it back to the point. Liljegren, the drive, high and wide. Off the end board, Skinner fights for it. A little slip pass intended for Graff. That's a really good defensive play by Dumoulin to knock it loose. And the Kings dodge a major bullet, but the Sharks get it back. Here's a break. Moving in. It's Gaudette. Had the chance from the left circle, and he just missed the net, firing it wide of the goal.
3: Really like this line. He's been playing well. Gaudette has been skating. Skinner's holding on to pucks, protecting it. And Graff being his usual self. Just a smart hockey player creating chances.
2: Now it's Eklund stealing the puck away from Dumoulin. The puck bounced toward the goal. And Eklund basically ran out of real estate on that play as Kemper came out and made the stop. So we have an opportunity to pause 10 seconds for station identification. This is the San Jose Sharks Audio Network.
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2: I'm Dan Rusinowski along with Jamal Mayer. So far, a scoreless tie, but lots of exciting action going on. The Kings have six shots, and the Sharks have five. We'll come back with more action with 6:04 to play in the first. This is the San Jose Sharks Audio Network. Faceoff coming up deep in LA ice. Left side of Darcy Kemper. We've got no score so far. Macklin Celebrini is out there with Eklund and with Chernyshov up front. Going up against the Kings line combination. That right now is comprised of Quinton Byfield at center. He's taking the draw with Fogle and Mallott on the wings. Byfield wins that faceoff for LA. No score in the first period. Kings throw it up the left wing side. Sliding across the rink from left side to right was Orlov to poke it away from Fogle. Fogle did get it back, but he's forced to dump it into the Sharks zone, and San Jose recovers it there. Eklund missed the puck on the right side. Mallott kept it in. Swings it around to the right corner of the Sharks zone. There's Byfield in there. Nice little body check against Orlov. Now Byfield worked it free back up on the point. He fed it over to the left side, and Mallott just spins it around the board. Not to anybody in particular, but now Byfield steals from Chernyshov. Moves from the right wing boards out toward the circle, but knocked off of a stick. There's a race for it back at center. Nice play by Chernyshov across the rink. Here's Celebrini moving in, driving it toward the net. That's a good pad save by the goaltender, Kemper. And nice vision there, and a good snap of the backhand by Chernyshov to get that puck to Macklin Celebrini.
3: Yeah, real heads-up play at Chernyshov. Looks over prior to getting that puck to have the vision and understanding where Macklin was.
2: Delayed offside will be waved off against the Sharks as the Kings break it out to center. Regenda hitting Moberare. Now Toffoli at the far side. Turns, leap pass. Here comes Wenberg across the line. Dropped it back, and Dickinson has trouble with it, but he backhanded it forward, and it gets deflected. And we have a whistle. So, 4:50 to play, period number one. 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The score is the Sharks nothing, the Kings nothing. 4:50 left in the first. 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
2: 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That's this Saturday at 1 o'clock p.m. for First Responders Appreciation Day, presented by Royal Ambulance. Arrive early for the Touch a Truck pregame activation right outside of the tank. And don't miss the all-arena Zamboni plushie giveaway as the Sharks face off against the Dallas Stars. Go to sjsharks.com/tickets and get yours today. Special events, and we always want to honor our first responders. We'll have the broadcast on Saturday at 12:30 in the afternoon. Face-off is dropped here. No score, first period. And the puck is dumped back inside the Los Angeles zone with less than 5 minutes to go in the first period. Behind the net, Regenda. Centering play went off the defense. That almost went in. And it just ricocheted wide of the goal. And once again, Regenda making things happen in close, in tight play. Wenberg also stick handling around the far boards. Body check there by Cece. Fed it over to the far side. And jumping in, Dickinson tried to turn and center it. But it hit a stick on its way toward the front of the net. Wenberg left boards. Throws behind the net. Off the stick of Regenda this time. It'll be regained at the near side by Andre Lee, big 6'5 kid. Worked it loose, taken back by Letty, moves to the middle of the ice, shoots toward the goal, just wide! Oh, just wide, and there was a carom off the end board. Tyler Toffoli couldn't quite reach it at the end of his turn. Unfortunate, didn't have enough gas in the tank.
3: Yeah, but great job by Nick Letty by pulling that puck off the boards and using his quickness to get inside the dots right away. That puts the Kings on notice. And unfortunately, the puck just went wide.
2: Though the score is still nothing. The puck is tilted back in the direction of Kemper, but the Kings break out up the right wing side. Good little back check by Barclay. Goodrow gets a piece of Turcotte, but Turcotte flings it ahead. Here's Fiala moving from right to left across the Sharks line. Spins back to the point. Shot by Clark. Save made. Rebound penalty coming up against San Jose here in the skirmish over to the side of the goal. Now Ferraro taken down in the far corner. And it looks like Mario is not too happy as a two-minute penalty is going to be called here against the Sharks. But it's not to Mario Ferraro. It's going to be to Vinny Iorio, who is on his way to the box at 16 minutes.
5: San Jose penalty, number 22, two-minute minor, for interference.
2: 16:39 against Iorio for interference. And so that's the power play coming out for the Kings.
3: Yeah, and their Kings power play is 27th in the league at 16%. A little bit worse at home at 14.9. And the Sharks PK is 71.8 on the road.

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1: Creating that one-time opportunity, Askarov shuts the door along the ice.
2: 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Congratulations!
3: All right, face off to the right side, goaltender Yaroslav Askarov. He's so good down low, Askarov. He just makes that look easy down there.
1: Yeah, that was a tough save to make, especially the quick one-timer there. You got to respect Kempe, and he makes himself big and shuts the door.
3: Off the faceoff, Kings win the draw. They're on the power play here as they throw it around. Still a minute 15 to go on that call against the Sharks, Iorio. Ferraro intercepts the centering pass and clears it himself all the way down. Puck was batted down with a stick above the shoulder by a King. So they're going to blow this play dead as soon as Brant Clark went back to get it. By the way, what do you think of Mario Ferraro's development?
1: It's been remarkable how well and consistent he's played. He is hard to play against. He's not a big man, but he makes you pay for every inch of ice if you're an opponent of his. And I think he's been a tremendous mentor for a lot of the young defensemen for the Sharks as well. In particular, you think about Mukka Mudulin and Sam Dickinson.
3: Well, Ferraro's out there right now with veteran Nick Leddy on this PK. Up front, we've got Ostapchuk and Goodrow. Here come the Kings on the attack. Fiala with speed, put it off the boards to himself on the right wing side. Streaks into the Shark zone and guns one around. Broken stick for Leddy. He's going to have, broken stick for somebody else. Actually, that's Kempe there against Leddy. And the Sharks able to deflect one. Nice job by Ostapchuk to knock it out to center ice. Coming in, Brant Clark. Put it to the middle. Deflected back by Wenberg. There's a race for it. Can Wenberg get there ahead of Kuzmenko? He does. But he's got nowhere to go as the puck is in the right corner of the King's zone. He doesn't care. There's still 25 seconds left on the penalty. And because of what he just did, Wenberg killed a good 6-7 seconds off that penalty call. But here come the Kings now. One last chance on the rush up the ice. Laferriere with the second unit. Body check by Wenberg as he gains the zone. It goes deep. Grabbed there by Dickinson. And he clears.
1: Great clear by Dickinson using the lane of the dots. Not easy to do. The tendency is to want to rim that. He doesn't do that. If he rims it, that gets kept in.
3: Here comes the last rush for the Kings on the power play. Fogle gets it from Doughty. Fogle whips it across the ice. Malott tries to bat one down, and he does. A turnover by the Sharks, though. Here's Doughty turning, shooting. It's blocked in front of the net. Loose puck left corner. Penalty is over. Back to even strength here. As now it's poked at by Celebrini. Couldn't get control of it. And behind the goal line in the Sharks' end, with a minute remaining in the period, the Sharks' Dickinson slides it out to Celebrini. He moves down the left, tried to dump it forward, batted down by Hellenius. Hellenius for the Kings, moving down the right wing, tried the shot from the right circle, but that's a good block by Iorio, and he combines to get the puck to Celebrini, who moves it out. Orlov, he's on the right. Here's Eklund racing in. Lead pass coming across Celebrini, trying to get it. That was a really good job by Malott to get in the way, and maybe Eklund's pass could have had a little more steam on it, don't you think?
1: Yeah, I think so. A little bit behind him and a little bit not hard enough.
3: 25 seconds to go in the first period. Sharks holding the puck as they're looking to make an opportunity. Kings changing on the fly here. And the Sharks pushed it forward. Orlov and Regenda got it in deep. And now on the right boards, Regenda trying to get it, but the Kings able to push it back out. 8 seconds left in the period. Maybe a chance for Toffoli down the left. Across the line, moves to the middle, shoots one toward the goal. It is blocked by Edmondson, and that had to sting. One more shot by Ferraro at the horn, but it does not go into the net, and Edmondson is going to get a thank you tap from Darcy Kemper as the Kings and Sharks go back to their respective dressing rooms, all even and scoreless at the end of the first period with the shots 8-6 in favor of Los Angeles.
1: That's a great period by the Sharks. They played last night, let's not forget, and they dominated that period, in my opinion. Regardless of what the shots may indicate, I thought that they did a tremendous job getting it on the forecheck, managing their puck, and putting it in the right spots, not giving up only one odd man situation, which was a quick mini 2-on-1. I really like that period.
3: At the end of one, the score is the San Jose Sharks 0 and the Los Angeles Kings 0.

0: 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Scoreless action, but lots of fun on the ice between the Sharks and the LA Kings. Good chances both sides, some good goaltending, and opportunities galore. But more are coming. Solid effort by the Sharks in the first period. Let's go to the Sharks dressing room where Barkley Goodrow, one of the more consistent players on the team, is our guest with Jamal Mayers.
1: Hey, Barkley, just wanted to get your thoughts on the period. I thought you guys did a nice job of taking care of the puck, and as the period went along, getting pucks behind their D.
2: Yeah, I completely agree with you. I think we were smart with the puck. We were on top of them. Whenever they did get the puck, kind of limit their speed as much as we can, and lots of good things we can build off of.
1: You know, and talking to Ryan Warsawski, he talked about your line being the most consistent all season long. What does it mean to you guys that he trusts you in all situations and all moments of the game, regardless of who you're out there against?
2: Yeah, it feels good. Obviously, I think the three of us all, play a relatively similar style on the ice. We keep things simple. We try to get pucks deep as much as we can, forecheck, be physical. And, I think we've done a good job of, generating a lot of chemistry over the last, month or so or 6 weeks that we've been together. And it's been fun.
1: And what's impressed you most for Zach Ostapchuk and his ability to step in and continue to build on that? Playing with you guys certainly helps, but what's impressed you the most about his game?
2: Yeah, I think, you can just see growth in his game. He's, more confident with the puck, making more plays, really, I think, utilizing his speed, which is one of the, best assets of his game, as we saw last game with, how fast he can get going up the ice, so... he's been awesome to play with, and me and Reba are having fun.
1: And talk a little bit about Mike Aldridge's 2,500 games. That's a lot of games. Pretty cool that you guys were able to recognize that for him.
2: Yeah, he's the best. I think guys have been on different teams. I had different guys throughout the league. You realize how special Mikey is, and we're gonna miss him next year, and just look to. Make the most out of the rest of this year that we have him.
1: And lastly, how fun is it to have your dad on the trip and to see all the dads interacting and opportunities to say thanks? We don't really get many chances to do that. How cool is it to have your dad on the trip?
2: Yeah, it's awesome. It's, one of the highlights of the year, every single year. It's nice to see, dads that you saw in previous years, see new guys. And, it's a lot of fun, just talking with them and just seeing guys interact with their own dads and where they get their character from and their personality. So it's been a lot of fun, and just look to close out the trip at 2 points.
1: Absolutely. Well, good luck the rest of the way.
2: Yep, thank you.
1: Well, that was Barkley Goodrow, one of the leaders of this group, especially on that fourth line. You're listening to the Sharks Audio Network. It is 0-0 after one.
3: 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We're connecting you to more than 30 years of Sharks hockey. Let's go beyond the numbers.
0: Last night against the Columbus Blue Jackets, the heavyweight bout between Ryan Reeves of the Sharks and Matthew Olivier of the Columbus Blue Jackets got lots of attention and stirs around the NHL, especially when you consider the fact that Reeves, who rarely, if ever, gets knocked down, did have that happen to him in the game. He talked about that pregame and says eventually it is going to happen to you and you have to deal with it. But the fact that he came back and made a critical defensive play that didn't get him an assist but got him a lot of kudos on the game-winning goal by Zach Ostapchuk certainly got the attention of a lot of different people as well. On Ryan Reeves against Olivier and on coming back, goaltender Alex Nedeljkovic told us what some of the other players think. They certainly appreciate what he does, but they're not necessarily entertained by it, and they don't act like fans when one of their teammates has to fight for them.
4: He laid a dud on Saturday. You don't.
5: I don't know if I would describe it like that. They're guys that they do it for a reason, right? Like there was a reason for doing that at that time, and it was try to get momentum back on our side and stand up for guys. So. It's not so much looking at it as like, I'm cheering on to knock a guy out or whatever, right? Like, it's intense. And and then obviously, when you see him go down like that and he takes one, it doesn't feel good, but it makes you feel good. You know, he's willing to do that, and he's willing to take one for us, and that goes a long way, and it means a lot, and you can't say enough good things about it.
0: He's universally respected. Ryan Reeves certainly gets the feelings from everybody inside that dressing room, not just because he stands up for them, but because of all the other things he does.
1: Yeah, he's a leader. He's been around a long time, plays the game the right way, and will be the first one in there to stick up for his teammates, and has been doing it for a long time.
0: Experience the game like never before with insights and stats calculated by SAP. We connect you to 30-plus years of Sharks hockey beyond the numbers. 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The Sharks and the Kings battling it out, and we're back to action. Barkley Goodrow, who joined us in the intermission, goes into the offensive zone and throws to the corner. Gets a kick back there from Zach Ostapchuk and turns and spins the pass back to Leddy on the point. Leddy throws behind the goal line. There's Ostapchuk moving to the left wing corner of the King zone. Holds onto the puck, reverses it to Reeves behind the goal line. Reeves makes the move, gets knocked off the play there by Brant Clark. Goodrow tried to take it back, but Clark did a good job in standing up to him and pushing it around the boards, and the Kings able to shoot one all the way down. That is actually on net, and so Yaroslav Askarov will stop it, and with Kevin Fiala, the speedy forward right there for LA, he decides to cover up and will have a faceoff inside the San Jose end.
1: Yeah, this is what they do, right? You hold on to pucks, you create opportunities, sustain zone time. That's something all fourth lines should do. This line is kind of has the template, and I think it's intentional for Ryan Warsawski to start them, not only in the game, but again in the second period.
0: Los Angeles, a pretty solid 5-on-5 team. They're plus 6 so far this year. On the power play, they've really struggled, though, in many ways. There's a shot, a block by Barkley Goodrow from Mikey Anderson. Kings throw it into the right-wing corner of the Shark zone, and it's worked free there by Leddy. Nice job by Ostapchuk and Goodrow to get it out. And Goodrow's at the red line, just tips it down, but he was behind the red line, too, and they're calling the Sharks for icing.
1: Yeah, in that instance, the linesman would probably need to let Ryan Reeves know that it's icing, because he had Drew Doughty in his sights and with every intention to put him right through the boards.
0: But he also had the presence of mind to not do it once the icing was called. That's tough to do sometimes when you're already starting to throw a check.
1: Oh, that's not happening for me when I was playing.
0: No?
1: If the linesman didn't tell me, I was running that guy over.
0: But back in the day, you had to touch up for icing, too.
1: That's true.
0: So that's
1: it's
0: a
1: more
0: little
1: about
0: different.
1: The puck. It's a little bit different.
0: I sometimes miss that, but of course I don't miss some of the injuries that we saw. And the one that is really resonating with Sharks fans is when Adam Foote ran into Marco Sturm and broke his leg in a couple of places behind the net in Colorado. Here's Kempe moving in. Dangerous chance. He's knocked off the puck by Dickinson, but a penalty for hooking is coming up.
1: If there's a good penalty, that's a good penalty. He unfortunately got beat off the wall by Kempe, and you had to take a penalty there, and I think that was the right decision by Sam.
6: Hooking.
0: 1:13, the time of the call. 2 minutes for hooking to Sam Dickinson of the San Jose Sharks. Kings have not yet taken a penalty in this game. This is the second power play for Los Angeles stepping out. And as I mentioned, they only scored 2 power play goals in 1 game this year. That was a game against Tampa Bay of all teams on January 1st and a 5-3 loss. But over the course of the last 5 games, things have heated up a little bit. They're 5 for the last 14 heading into tonight. Off the draw, poked in front of the net, and wide open was Byfield. I don't know how it didn't go in. He just missed the puck, and now a shot by Kempe is high and off the glass, and it hits the netting, and a huge sigh of relief for Yaroslav Askarov.
1: Well, actually, I think that Byfield intentionally tried to go through his legs. He was too close to the goaltender Askarov when he got this rebound, so he attempted to go through his legs, but unable to corral it from the backhand to forehand.
0: Lucky break right there. It's off the draw. Sharks win it. Liljegren goes to Graf, and he takes his time there. Kills a couple seconds, and then he clears it.
1: Yeah, real smart play there by Graf. And
0: now the Kings back inside their own territory. They're number 30 in power plays at home at 14.9%. Only 10 power play goals in this building this year. The Sharks steal it at center ice. Wenberg gets hit, but he chips it in around Fiala's body check and gets it deep to the Kings zone. That'll 1:20 left in that Dickinson penalty. Sam Dickinson off for hooking at 1:13. No score. Second period of play. Byfield across the line. Tried to snap it across the ice to Fiala, but it deflected off the skates of Wenberg and popped all the way back into the LA zone. And so the Kings are back to get it there. Clark and Fiala weaving their way out to center ice. Fiala backhands ahead to Turcotte. Alex Turcotte picking up speed, dumps into the offensive zone from the blue line, and he throws it back behind the San Jose net. A scrum for it there. Kempe digs it free. Sends back to Kuzmenko on the right point. Stick handles. Watched by Goodrow. Throws near side. Kempe down low into the corner. Fiala walking up to the top of the circle. Turns. Throws it down low to Turcotte. Off the stick with Liljegren defending. Ferraro steps in and pokes it back behind the net. Mario and Liljegren really battling back there with Barkley Goodrow as well. Dig it, make the end of that. Goodrow is in front of the net, actually. That's Skinner behind there. Make that Ostapchuk behind the net, pardon me. And it's work free. And the Kings pick it back up. But that killed some more seconds of the power play. Off the stick of Kempe in the right corner. He recovers it. Banks it up the boards. Fiala keeps in with his backhand. Gets hit by Ferraro, but sends him to the corner. Centering feed. Turcotte shot. Save made by Oscar Rahn. Final seconds of power play time ticking off here. Fiala into the right circle. Tries to slide it across the rink to Kuzmenko. Deflected there by Goodrow. Penalty almost over, but Turcotte gets it back. Here's Kuzmenko sliding to Doughty in front. That's a great defensive play by Ferraro. That pass was intended for Fiala. And out of the box comes Dickinson. A lead pass, taking it. Ostapchuk turning across the line. And how about Drew Doughty getting all the way back to make the play, but he chops Ostapchuk's stick out of his hands. And we get a penalty coming up here against Los Angeles.
1: A great job finishing that kill, and an even better job coming out of the box by Sam Dickinson.
6: Los Angeles calling number eight, Jeremy Meyer, go hold the stick.
1: He gets his feet moving, moves it up quickly to Ostapchuk, who gets his stick taken out of the hands. I think that Doughty thought he was going to get away with one, but that wasn't the case. The Sharks go on the power play.
0: 3:30, the time of this. And that makes sense why he thought he was going to get away with it, because he grabbed it with his hand instead of chopping him down, as I described incorrectly. But right now, the Sharks on the man advantage. Nothing to score here. This could be a big power play. They put it to the slot. Wenberg in front. Here's Doughty. Toffoli turning, shooting. Save made by Kemper. Rebound in front. A scramble. And Kemper's got it. Oh, man. What a chance for Tyler Toffoli. He would have loved to have scored that one against his old team.
1: Yeah, in L.A. Wouldn't that be great? I think he's not done. I think he's going to get another opportunity here. Yeah, let's see if the Sharks go to school here. They're very well coached by Brian Wiseman on this power play. Looks like the Kings are going to be very aggressive. So the play to go through is bypass the half wall guy and go to the guy on the goal line, create a two-on-one at the net.
0: Celebrini steps into the faceoff circle, wins the draw. Eklund to Orloff, cross ice, Wenberg, right wing half boards. Stick handles and holds it with Anderson watching for L.A. Good exchange now with Celebrini. Walking out of the corner, one of the Kings' defensive players went down. Celebrini exchanges again with Wenberg. He moves down low in front, turning. Eklund tried to get it. Good defense by Edmondson, knocked it away. But Eklund throws it back to the point. Celebrini sends toward the net. That's a shoulder save. Toffoli in front. He scores! Tyler Toffoli, who played 8 years in Los Angeles, gets the rebound. No chance for Kemper, and that's a power play goal that puts the Sharks in front 1-0.
1: Well, partner, I'm not going to say I told you so, but I am going to say I told you so. A brilliant play by Celebrini. He didn't dust it off. You know why he put it in the net so quickly? Because he knew that they were too high. So he knew there was a two-on-one to be had at the net with Wenberg and Toffoli. And that was just a brilliant execution and understanding of where the pressure is coming from. And the Sharks are able to capitalize.
0: Wow, what a job. Toffoli was in the dot on the left wing side. Then he moved in close. What a job by Wenberg to get him that puck. But you said it. Celebrini sent the puck, seeing that situation. So it'll be Wenberg getting one assist, Celebrini the other. So Macklin Celebrini now has a 12-game point scoring streak, which is tied for the third longest in San Jose Sharks history with the likes of Barkley Goodrow and Jonathan Chichu. Meanwhile, Alex Wenberg gets the assist there. That'll be his 400th National Hockey League point. And Tyler Toffoli gets the goal against the Kings. And for Tyler, that is going to be goal number 11 on the season. Sharks 1, Kings nothing. San Jose scoring on the power play, brought to you by Power Business Technology. Copiers and printers for your office needs. Time of that goal, 4:10 of the second period. San Jose on the power play again, converting. Skinner throws it on the right. Iorio carries it up to the LA line, dumps it in deep and heads to the bench. And he is replaced by Nick Leddy. Leddy and Dickinson out there defensively now for the Sharks. Not cleared out. Good steal by Skinner. Turns. He's high stick by Hellenius. Down to the ice he goes, and he's a little shaken up on the play. The penalty coming up to Los Angeles. And Skinner is going to get a look from the referee to see if any blood is drawn. Kendrick Nicholson taking a look right now to see if it's two or four. And right now it looks like it's going to be two.
1: Bite your lip. Bite your lip.
0: Bite the ketchup you've got. The little ketchup pouch you got.
1: That's it. You got to do what you got to do here.
7: Number 79, 2-minute minor penalty, high sticking.
0: Now the time of this one, 5:07 of the second period. Sharks go on the Power Business Technology power play for the second time of this period.
1: Yeah, and let's hope they go to school on that, bypass the half wall guy and run a quick 2-on-1 once again down low. Take advantage of the Kings being overly aggressive, particularly their D.
0: First goal was Toffoli's 11th from Wennberg and Celebrini. Celebrini extending his point scoring streak to 12 straight, and Wennberg getting the 400th point of his National Hockey League career. Wennberg is out there taking the faceoff. And we have a false start again. Byfield was in there against him, but we'll see if they throw anybody out. Looks like Wennberg is out, and Celebrini will step in. This is to the right side of Darcy Kemper. He's a Stanley Cup championship goaltender, played in Colorado in 2022. Sharks get the draw. Orloff, cross ice. Wennberg moves down low, turns away there from Anderson, and then stick handles behind the net, walks in front, a chance. Toffoli had it, but he couldn't quite reach it. And the Kings managed to poke it clear. LA handled that situation down low a little bit better this time, but Toffoli was there, and he had a chance. Here comes Celebrini moving right to left with speed. Throws on the right to Foley across the line. Tried to force it through to Eklund. Eklund skates over to the right boards and scoops up to the puck. But unfortunately, it's going to be a penalty. And it looks like Tyler Toffoli is the man that's going to take it there in the confrontation along the boards. And so, at 5:37 of this period, we have Toffoli on his way to the penalty box. A two-minute hooking penalty. So it's 4-on-4 here for the next minute and a half. And then the Kings will have the man advantage.
1: You know, just an unfortunate play. Tyler Toffoli gets the kick out. He ends up getting that puck stolen from him in the process of trying to get it back off of the defender, Anderson. His stick gets kind of caught in there, and Anderson let it kind of get stuck in there, hoping to get a call.
0: So LaFerriere steps out for the Kings in this 4-on-4 situation to take the draw in the Shark zone. Celebrini wins it from him, though, and the San Jose's got it behind their own net. That's Liljegren out there with Ferraro. Celebrini and Eklund up front. Liljegren tosses up the left, and Eklund's out of the zone quickly. He's got Celebrini breaking down the right, gives him the puck. Macklin moves across the line, kicks the puck and escapes. Lost it, but trailing the play, Ferraro keeps it in. Now it's Celebrini turning away from Brant Clark. Throwing it into the left wing corner. Keeps it going, rimming it around to Mario Ferraro on the right point. Throws it across the rink to Liljegren. Sends back to Celebrini. Shoots. Save made by Kemper. Rebound. Celebrini chipped it, but it went up in the corner. Now it's loose on the left wing boards. Sharks looking good in this 4-on-4. Celebrini reaching for it. Liljegren bats one down illegally. Throws it across the line on the left. Celebrini takes it. Nice stick handling move. Sharks changing players. Dickinson is on the ice now. Celebrini spins off the check. Almost lost his balance and then dumped it in deep. And now the Sharks can get the rest of the line change out there. Colin Graf is out there. Celebrini's on his way off. So we've got Dickinson, Leddy defensively. Graf and Wennberg up front. Taking the puck back in deep. It's Dickinson in his own zone. Watched by a forechecking Turcotte. Throws it forward, but that's a good pinch by Doughty to keep it in play. Now it's Graf sending it up the near boards, but the Kings intercept. Doughty on the right wing. Checked by Graf. Knocked it back the other way, and Wennberg races out with it. Wennberg up the middle, feeds on the left wing, trying to get to Dickinson. Good job by Fogle to deflect that back at the blue line, playing it like a pure defenseman. We're now down to 27 seconds left in a power play for Los Angeles now. The Sharks pick up and they shoot it all the way down. That's on net, and the save made by Kemper. Now we get the final seconds, 15 of them left on the power play. Doughty got it over to Fiala. Here's Fiala moving it across the line. Turns, spins it across the ice to Byfield. Walks into the left circle and shoots. Looked like Askarov got a piece of that. Kept in by Doughty. Final seconds of the power play here. It's Dumoulin. Penalty is over. Doughty has it. Shoots. Save. Rebound. Fiala stops. Right circle. Moves away from Ostapchuk. Hands into the corner to try to get it to Byfield. With Byfield's pass intercepted. Sharks have a 3-on-2. Led by Toffoli across the line. Spins it across the ice. Taken by Ferraro. Fires one toward the net. Nobody home in front to deflect that play. Behind the goal line, it's Goodrow. Stick handler. Turning to his left. Now turning to his right. Away from Dumoulin. Dumoulin forced him to fan on the puck a little bit. And the Kings get it back and move up the left wing side. Chiara can really fly. Try to get around the D. Taken away, though. And the headman feed goes to Skinner. He's got Ostapchuk breaking for the goal. Here's the shot right on. Save made. Rebound. Skinner, a backhander. And it's deflected away. Kept in by the Sharks on the rebound. They lead by the score of 1-0. They failed on their second power play, but they scored on the first one. Kings are 0-for-3 on the man advantage. L.A.'s Ward moves into the Shark zone. Got big drop back. Andre Lee shoots. Blocked in front by Liljegren, and Turcotte had a chance. Liljegren did not allow him to make that play, and the Sharks will regain control. Taking it back, Orlov. Kind of overskating it there. Skinner's going to reach back to get it. Pokes it back into his own zone to an open spot. And the Sharks and Kings can get the players they want on the ice right now. As Liljegren's long feed is a headman to Gaudette. Across the line, drops it over, and Skinner, the shot toward the goal. Deflected by Clark Wye. In the corner, Graff. Now Skinner in front, trying to get the backhander toward the goal. Blocked. Taken back by the Kings. And moving it up is Mulott for L.A. Flings it off to the right. Cody Ceci, former Shark, carries up to the L.A., the Sharks' blue line, and shoots in. And he heads off on the change as Chernyshov now back out there. And Chernyshov and Dickinson move it out. Taken back by Chernyshov, carries down the left wing. Loses on the stick check. That was a good check by Brant Clark. And the Kings stop the Sharks' zone entry and keep the pressure away.
1: Good, really good early position by Dickinson, though, to get a stick in there.
0: Now it's loose inside the Kings' territory. 1-0 Sharks. Without a 10:15 to go, second period here in Los Angeles. Kings Byfield picks it up. Tries to slip by Chernyshov, and he does. He's down the left. He makes a nice toe drag move to the slot. A backhand chance, the save. Rebound flipped wide. Byfield centers. Mulott the chance. It's blocked in front and grabbed by Celebrini, and he races out of the zone with it. Three-man attack for Celebrini. Feeds on the right. Eklund makes the move. Gets underneath Anderson. A centering attempt there in front for Celebrini. Knocked away by Doughty. But the Sharks keep it in play. A bouncing puck. Kings get it back, though. And Byfield races out to center ice, and he's at the end of his turn, so he just dumps it all the way down. We've got a lot of action here in the second period.
1: Yeah, really good job by the Sharks. They're on top of it. They're working, even though they played last night, showing they have their legs.
0: Meanwhile, the Sharks put out Toffoli, Wenberg, Regenda. On defense, Orlov and Liljegren. Kings dump it down the ice. They've got Laferriere and Kempe moving into the Sharks' territory along with Ward. They can't make the play work. And coming back now, it's Toffoli. He's got the goal across the line. Lost the puck. Wenberg recovers. Lead pass Regenda. Tried to throw the puck to the front to Doughty, but it got blocked there by Brant Clark. Taking it back now, Wenberg and Orlov. Orlov gets it from Wenberg. Moves down low in front. Centering attempt there for Regenda. Batted away by the defense. It's Ward for L.A. Backhands it ahead to Kempe. Stick handles in across the line. Veers to his left. Doughty makes it. Clark wants the puck. He gets it. Clark smacked his stick on the ice. Got the pass, but then he was forced to the outside by the Sharks. Not even a shot on goal there.
1: Good recovery. He was in a good position, but everyone was in position for the Sharks.
0: And now Kuzmenko on that right point. Shoots one. Glove save pretty easily made there by Askarov, who saw it all the way. Good coverage in front of the net there by a combination of Liljegren and Orlov. And that gets us to a break in the action. This broadcast is coming to you from Crypto.com Arena in downtown Los Angeles. The score with 8:36 to go in the second. The Sharks won, and the Kings nothing. This is the San Jose Sharks Audio Network. Sharks won, Kings nothing. The only goal so far, a power play goal by Tyler Toffoli, the ex-King, getting his 11th of the season from Alex Wenberg and Macklin Celebrini. For Wenberg, his 400th career point. For Celebrini, he extends his point-scoring streak to 12 consecutive games. Solid game so far here tonight. Right now, the Sharks putting out the Ostapchuk line to deal with the faceoff in their own zone.
1: Yeah, now Ostapchuk has found himself in some critical situations, both penalty killing and 5-on-5.
0: But Turcotte wins the draw for the Kings, and L.A.'s got it. Fiala on the right side shoots. That's a block by Letty, but Fiala gets it back, walks around Letty, throws it in front, save made by Askarov, and then they score. So it looked like the Sharks had stopped it. But then Fiala, using that nimble pivoting ability, got himself into a shooting position, and Askarov saved it. But Alex Turcotte positioned himself on the tangent of the left wing faceoff circle, and the rebound popped out to him, and he spun and just shoveled it underneath the goaltender Askarov, who was trying to reach there for the puck, and it just slipped by him.
1: Yeah, kind of an unfortunate play as the Kings win the faceoff. Nick Leddy does a nice job of recognizing as everything gets sorted out, and he actually blocks the shot. But after he blocks it, Fiala picks it up in his feet because he didn't know where it went. And then you're right, Turcotte finds himself free on the back door, and he swings and sweeps it into the yawning cage.
0: Only goal number 3 on the season for Alex Turcotte, a former first-round draft pick, 5th overall in 2019. They're just trying to find a place for him here at the NHL level. Back to action. Here we have a whistle as the stoppage is made. And the puck was deflected out. Should be a face-off inside the LA zone here. 8:02 to go in the second period. And once again, Alex Turcotte, his 3rd of the season, from Fiala and from Brant Clark. The official word on that goal.
8: Time to go, 11:34, and that's Turcotte.
0: Celebrini is out here, has one assist already, looking for more. On with Chernyshov and Eklund, pardon me. Celebrini wins the draw. Eklund tips it back. Liljegren backskates to his left, shoots. That's a blocker board save by Kemper. Pretty good stop, and that was a good scoring chance for Tim Liljegren there.
1: Yeah, really good job by Liljegren. He gets that puck from the boards, and he gets to the middle of the ice with his head up the entire time, looking for an angle. The quickness that he comes off the wall doesn't allow the Kings winger to get in that lane.
0: He's playing in his 294th career game, so getting closer to the 300 mark. Quentin Byfield just played in his 300th game for Los Angeles the other day against Minnesota on Monday. And I think it takes 250, 300 games before you really get a chance to see what these guys are all about. Little chance for LA in the offensive zone. Doesn't amount to much, fortunately. Here's Eklund, lead pass, moving in, Chernyshov, stick handling, moving in and putting his stick over Anderson and shooting it. But prepared for that play was the stick save from Kemper. That's exactly the way he scored a goal a little earlier.
1: You can't defend that move.
0: I can't believe he does it. I mean, it's just, that's really hard to do. You got to be strong.
1: And it's a lot of skill. It's a lot of touch and skill and awareness. And he clearly has been doing that for a while. He's mad at us himself going to the bench here. He doesn't like his shot choice. He shot it kind of into Kemper. If he gets that anywhere near the corner, there's no way for him to save it.
0: Icing against the Kings here after that chance by Chernyshov. And again, it was exactly a repeat performance, a Xerox copy, so to speak, of what happened a few days ago.
1: Yeah, against the Wild and against one of the best defensemen in the entire NHL, and Quinn Hughes, and made him look silly on that play, and he tried it again. Almost worked.
0: Now, Mikey Anderson isn't chopped liver either. He's a pretty solid defender. Drew Doughty's partner for a long time. And another product of U.S. college hockey. Played at University of Minnesota Duluth.
1: Nice.
0: Off the draw, broken stick. Looked like Regenda needed a new one. He got one on the bench, but before that happens, the puck deflected out of play. And now Regenda didn't like the stick that he got, so he gets another one. And now we've got 7:01 left in this second period. And a break here in Los Angeles. The score is the Sharks 1, the Kings 1. Back after this on the San Jose Sharks Audio Network.
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0: Along with Jamal Mayers, I'm Dan Rusinowski here at Crypto.com Arena in Los Angeles. The Sharks are all even with the Kings, 1-1 with 7:01 left in the second period. San Jose took the 1-0 lead on Tyler Toffoli's 11th of the season from Wennberg and Celebrini at 4:10. That was a power play goal. And then at 11:34, Alex Turcotte tied the game with his 3rd of the year from Fiala and Brant Clark. That's where we stand right now. Back to action on the ice. Leddy and Dickinson on the surface. Leddy's good pass gets ahead to Regenda. He turns at the blue line and shoots it in deep. Right corner, King's zone. Regenda went into forecheck. CeCe gave it away to Leddy, who does a complete 360 and races down the wing, cuts in deep behind the net. Slips near side to Foley, back to the point. Here's Dickinson reversing the puck. Regenda getting his stick free. He cuts behind the goal line and drops it off. And taking it there is Wennberg, who moves up the near boards. cuts to the middle of the ice. Lost control of the puck, but then he deflected the stick of Ward to allow Letty to keep it in for a second. And now he lost his stick, but he kicked it forward. A breakaway from Regenda. Moving in. Shoot. Stick save made there by Kemper. What a job by a combination of Letty and Wenberg to get the puck in to an all-alone Regenda, but a terrific save by Kemper. Now here's Eklund jumping onto the ice. Twisting across the line against Dumoulin. Moves out in front from the corner. Dumoulin arrives on the scene at the last second to get a little piece of the puck just as Eklund was drawing it to his forehand, and that allowed Kemper to make the save and hang on.
1: Yeah, and a great job by Eklund. I love the way he gets those pucks off the boards, but he's really intentional about taking that to the net. And a great follow-up opportunity there as Macklin Celebrini arrives as well, and he gets a chance on the rebound.
0: We are at Crypto.com Arena in downtown Los Angeles. The score is the San Jose Sharks 1, the Los Angeles Kings 1, with 5:47 to go in the second period. We'll return in just a moment on the San Jose Sharks Audio Network. Sharks 1, Kings 1. Will Ferrell's at the game, and so is BB Rexha sitting together. They just showed them on the big screen here. A lot of hockey fans in the Hollywood community.
1: Oh, yeah.
0: Off the faceoff now. Celebrini loses the draw as Quinton Byfield gets it back. King starting to break out left to right. Here's Fogle. Backhands it. Oh, wait, a great interception there by Iorio. Just read the play perfectly and knocked it aside and dumped it back the other way. But the Kings do get it back, and they break out, moving down the two-man attack. Byfield lead pass breaking, and Fogle had a chance. The puck bounced on him at the last second. Lucky break for San Jose. As here's Chernyshov leading in the attack. A little exchange. He moves in from Celebrini, and backhand it just wide. Celebrini kept it in. Feeds it over to Ferraro. To the middle of the ice, Eklund. Turnaround, backhand shot. Save made there by Kemper. Rebound pushed out to center ice. This line combination is finding new and creative ways to make things happen.
1: Yeah, the pace that they're playing with is next level here.
0: Dumped back in by the Sharks' top line. Eklund trying to poke at the puck. Talon Graf now coming out of the ice, trying to bank it off the boards there and return it for Eklund. It was deflected back by Malott. Now the puck goes off a stick and comes off the boards and comes all the way down inside the Sharks' zone. No icing. So Iorio's back to get it, and he angles it forward, and here's Colin Graf. Down the left, across the line. Lead pass, moving in Skinner. Skinner, good legs today. Stick handling around the surface, throwing it to the slot. Gaudette turns, shoots, deflected wide with Clark and Graf in front. Cleared back out by the Kings. A bouncer rolling. Will it be icing? No icing on the play. They usually call those, but they didn't this time. And so Liljegren back to control it, and he with Orloff moves it out. Orloff slips it off the left boards. Graf can't get it. Now he recovers it. And backhands into Kings territory. Graf, Gaudette. And now Barkley Goodrow out there. Goodrow in forechecking hits Brant Clark behind the net and steals the puck, but he was trying to slip it over to Gaudette behind the net. That's a good job by Turcotte to get in the way. Kings skated out. They're pushing here to try to get back and get ahead in the game. It is a 1-1 tie. Sharks had the 1-0 lead on the power play goal. That was by Toffoli, but the Kings have tied it up on Turcotte's even-strength tally. Weird bounce in the Sharks' zone. Kuzmenko walks away from Orloff, comes out toward the slot, tried to throw it to the net, and Askarov got a piece of that. Knocked away. Nice play.
1: Kuzmenko tried to lacrosse that into the net.
0: Didn't work. Kept in now. Fiala. Spins, throws it over to Cici, who shoots a screenshot. That's a tough save. Rebound in front. Fiala, the chance. Great job by Ostapchuk to get down to one knee and get the stick out and deflect that puck out of play. That was a dangerous chance for Kevin Fiala.
1: Yeah, Fiala's trying to drag that backhand whip as he inches closer and closer to improve his angle in the middle of the ice. But a tremendous job by Ostapchuk to stay with him, sacrifice his body, and get his stick on that puck.
0: Macklin Celebrini, number 3 in the National Hockey League in scoring. Now has a 12-game point scoring streak.
1: Pretty impressive.
0: It's incredible.
1: His previous longest, I believe, was 7 games.
0: That's correct. Off the faceoff now. Here comes the Shark attack, led by Regenda. Regenda with 4 goals in the team's last 2 games. Got it back, and Ferraro, the shot save made. Toffoli had the net, and he poked at it, but it got deflected wide.
1: He tipped it and then got his own rebound.
0: Dumped down the ice. Askarov fires it away from the net, far side. Kings get it back. They whip it across the rink. A stick went flying. Kempe throws to the point. Mo Berare, a shot high and wide of a net. Now Kempe takes it off the right boards. Tried the shot. Ferraro blocked that with a stick and lost the stick in the process. Oh, boy. Ferragenda got hit really hard there by Lee. Is he all right? He's getting from up behind. A little slowly. He got hit from behind into the boards. I think he's going to make his way back eventually toward the Sharks bench, but he stays out there for the moment. That was Big Lee. He's 6'5", pretty good size kid. And I'm sure somebody took that number down. Here come the Sharks up the left side of the ice. Chernyshov tripped up there by Doughty. And Igor Chernyshov just keeping the legs moving, drawing that penalty with a great burst of speed up the ice that Doughty was unable to handle. So it's a power play coming up for San Jose here. 2:11 to go in the period. So right down that time period is 17 minutes and 49 seconds of the second. And Jamal, this will be the third power play for the Sharks in this game.
1: Yeah, this is a critical moment of the game. And you're likely not going to get another power play, as strange as that may sound, because now you've had three, I believe, consecutive power plays. This is a real opportunity for them here. And it'd be interesting to see how aggressive the Kings defensemen are. And you know that Brian Wiseman will have made the adjustments in between periods.
0: Well, when Doughty took the penalty earlier in this period, they scored on the power play when Topoliat got one. And now he's in the box again for tripping at 17:49. Wendberg gets the draw back. Good job by Eklund to get it to the point. Gets a return feed from Orloff. Moves it, shoots it. Glove save made by Kemper. And he covers up. And nobody's going to have anything against Eklund for shooting the puck there.
1: No, I like that play. First 4 seconds, I like shots at the net. Shoot to score. Create a little play to get that puck to net. My preference is a shot from the middle, but I'll take one off the wing.
0: Wendberg will take the draw here against Byfield. Wendberg wins the draw. Orloff to the middle. Now it's poked. Wendberg knocked it toward the net with Toffoli in front, but it didn't go. Toffoli knocks one down in the left corner. Slides it back to Eklund. Sharks on the man advantage here from Power Business Technology. Copiers and printers for your office needs. In the left corner, Toffoli worked it free, but he just missed on the pass. Intercepted and cleared by Edmondson. So the Sharks work back to their own zone to get things started. Macklin Settlemarini gets the drop from Orloff and starts to move it out. He picks up speed at his own line to center, across the line. Looks to his right for Eklund, trying to get it back. And unfortunately, oh, Wendberg did keep it in. Good job by Wendberg there. Eklund to Wendberg near sideboards. Down low to Settlemarini behind the net. Settlemarini tried to center it. Went off the pad. Settlemarini goes to Eklund. Make that Wendberg. Now back to Settlemarini for the shot with Eklund in front. The rebound there, and Eklund backhanded it just wide. Kings will clear it around the board. So close for William Eklund there in front.
1: Yeah, great opportunity there. And I like the intention of the Sharks looking to make those quick little low plays. Those are tough to defend, especially those tight tips in front of the net.
0: Final minute of play in the second. Sharks on the power play moving in here with the second unit. Batted down by Skinner. Shoots. That's blocked by the stick of Dumoulin. And it's out of play.
1: Yeah, good job on the entry as well. The Sharks are creating momentum. I know that they would love to have scored, especially not knowing how many more opportunities, but that was momentum gaining type of power play. You controlled the play, you had chances, you got the retrievals. That's another 38 seconds to go.
0: Poked on net by the Sharks off the faceoff. Stick save made, and it's cleared by Kempe of Los Angeles. So now we are down to the final 38 seconds of the period. 26 seconds to go on the penalty against Doughty. Sharks break it out right to left. Skinner to Liljegren. Head of the red line, shoots one in. It comes around the boards. Kempe gets it, and he clears it. But Liljegren stops it at the red line and reverses the puck. Back to the L.A. line. Off the stick of Gaudette. Couldn't quite get it. Neutral zone. Grabbed there by Ragenda. Stick handles in. Lead pass to Skinner. Bounced off the stick, but he recovers it. And at the near boards now, we're down to the final 12 seconds of the period. Can the Sharks get one chance? Gaudette shoots it right on goal. Stick save made as the penalty is over. Final seconds of the period now. Can the Sharks get another one even strength? Not this time. The Kings do clear it out. And the second period is over. Let's pause 10 seconds for station identification on the San Jose Sharks audio network.
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0: I'm Dan Brusinowski along with Jamal Mayers. Tonight in Los Angeles, the Sharks are playing a really solid road game. They had a 1-0 lead in the second on the goal by Tyler Toffoli on the power play, but then Alex Turcotte tied it up with his third goal of the season. After two periods of play, the Sharks have 20 shots on goal and the Kings have 18, and they are all tied up 1-1. And this is setting up for a very interesting third period. Not forgetting the fact, Jamal, that the Sharks played last night and the Kings did not.
1: Yeah, and I think the Sharks are, for me, have really shown a lot of pace and a lot of intention. And I think it's a lot of juice from the dads being here and the mentors. So I don't think the dads or the mentors will let them act like they're tired. They just flew private, enjoying a nice meal, and they're coming out and showing and playing extremely hard.
0: We're at the end of the second period here in Los Angeles. The score once again is tied 1-1 between the Sharks and the Kings. And a lot more coming up, so stay with us. You're listening to the San Jose Sharks Audio Network. It's time for the third period here in Los Angeles with the score. The Sharks 1 and the Los Angeles Kings 1. Want to remind everybody that our next exciting broadcast of Sharks Hockey will take place on Saturday. A 12:30 afternoon start with our Sharks warm-up pregame program, and then a 1 o'clock face-off between the Sharks and the Dallas Stars. And don't forget, on that game on January 10th, it's First Responders Appreciation Day presented by Loyal Ambulance. Arrive early for the Touch a Truck pregame activation right outside of SAP Center. And don't miss the all-arena Zamboni plushie giveaway as the Sharks play Dallas. 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Well, third period ready to start. Faceoff has been dropped. Nick Leddy is on the ice. He stick handles, lost it, recovers it, pokes it forward. And Ostapchuk and Reeves combine to knock one into the LA zone. Ostapchuk in quickly to forecheck. Reeves comes in, hammers his man, but the Kings had numbers in the corner, and they work it free, and Turcotte is able to slip it out. He's got it at center. Throws it on the right wing. A little return pass. He's behind the defense, and he shoots it on net, and a point-blank save by Yaroslav Askarov as Turcotte, using his speed, starting with a defensive play, but then a nice little give-and-go, gave himself a chance, and the Sharks caught napping a little bit there defensively. In front of the San Jose net, here's a chance. Clark the shot. Good save by Askarov. And the rebound picked back up by San Jose and moving up ice. It's Ostapchuk, bumped a bit by Fiala as he shoots it in. Sharks need a change quickly, but the Kings coming right back to push as hard as they can. Yet they need a change too. And Clark and Kuzmenko head off as they dump it into the Sharks zone. Byfield tries to forward, pass it. Batted down by Celebrini. Kind of put it between his legs, a backhand play. Got it to Eklund, and he did chop it out of the zone, but it hit a stick and didn't do what Celebrini intended. Just underway in the third period. Sharks skate left to right. Celebrini gets a pass from Chernyshov with speed. Moves on the right. Here's Chernyshov coming in. Trying to throw it back to Celebrini. And they miss contact with each other. And unfortunately, a really good offensive scoring chance went by the boards there.
1: Yeah, you got to shoot that puck there in that opportunity.
0: If he shoots it, there's a rebound for Celebrini to knock it in. But instead, he tried to pass it back to Macklin. He's going to learn, no problem. They'll talk about it.
1: No, that's part of it. And I think that's part of the responsibility of Mac to say, hey, bud, no worries. You got a great shot. Shoot that puck there.
0: Sharks make the line change. Legenda on the ice with Wennberg and Toffoli. Tyler has the Sharks goal against the team he played 8 years for. And that was on the power play in the second period. Toffoli chips it ahead. Wennberg, nice play. Gets it beyond the reach of Fiala. Moves in 2-on-1. Throws it in front. Tip by Regenda. Just wide. Oh, what a nice play by Wennberg. And Regenda was in position but couldn't get it. Now it's an offside call the other way against Los Angeles as an extra move by Fiala at the blue line sends an over-enthusiastic Laferriere in ahead of the puck and offside.
1: No, that's a good thing that Fiala didn't attempt to put that puck out wide. As Laferriere certainly had the D beat. And it's an offside call.
0: Twice now the defense has gotten beaten there.
1: Yeah, we got to be a little bit careful. I think the Kings are trying to get behind our D.
0: Faceoff drop. Los Angeles has it. Edmondson cross ice for Clark. He's at the red line. Chipped it forward up to the Sharks line. Gaudette knocked it down there. It pops out to the middle of the ice. And Colin Graf gets to the red line with it. The San Jose winger shoots it into the Kings zone. And go to our right, Kemper. Played it around the boards himself. It's all the way out, almost to the Sharks' blue line, where Ferraro will pick up. He sends it across the rink. That's dangerous when you're at your own blue line. One off a stick, and now the Sharks have to go back deep to their own zone. Iorio and Ferraro play it ahead. At center ice, grabbed by Gaudette. Moves down the left wing across the line. Puts on the brakes against Clark. Backhands behind the goal line. There's Jeff Skinner digging for it. The puck deflected back away from his reach. And at the near boards, picked back up by the Kings. But it's stopped by Gaudette in the zone exit attempt. And Los Angeles is trapped in their own zone for a second. Edmondson loses control. Gives it away to Letty. Letty sends it over to Skinner. Trying to give it back to Nick Letty, but it's intercepted. Letty's getting back along with Dickinson. Dickinson sliding over to his right. Laferriere stick handling against him. Dickinson applies the stick check. Laferriere centers from behind the net. And it was off a skate and just went wide of the goal. A couple of close calls there.
1: Yeah. But a good decision here by Ryan Warsawski to put out his number one unit.
0: Celebrini is back out there with Chernyshov and Eklund. Eklund to Celebrini. Stick handles, gains the zone, holds the puck, veers to his right, still has it, throws to the middle, moving in. Dickinson can't get the shot away as he's checked by Kempe. Dickinson knocked down by Kempe. That's going to be a penalty to the Kings. Celebrini gets it across the line, but a pass knocked down and touched by L.A. And the Sharks are getting their chances here, Jamal. This is going to be another power play opportunity. And San Jose in this 1-1 game has got to take advantage of this in the early third. Penalty against Kempe. 2 minutes for hooking. Fans don't like it, but it's a pretty obvious call.
1: Yeah, my guess is that in between the second and third, Brian Wiseman collected his number one unit to go over a little bit of an adjustment based off of how the Kings have elected to kill. Huge opportunity here.
0: Power plays from Power Business Technology on Sharks Audio. 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Off the draw, Kings pick up, and they're going to take their time. Edmondson, veteran player, shoots it all the way down. So stop behind the net. Askarov left it to the defense. And here comes Orloff moving it out. Orloff tosses it forward. Wenberg dropped it back. Celebrini skates up the middle. Veers to his right. Gains the zone. Crosses the line. Cuts into the corner. Stiff arms his man Anderson. Then drops it back here at the near side. Picked back up by Orloff. A centering attempt by Eklund. Off the stick. Toffoli couldn't get it. Wenberg kept it in. Orloff, right wing half boards, has it for the Sharks power play. To Toffoli in the right corner. Banked it off the right boards. Orloff, rink wide, goes to Wenberg. Takes it back. Winds up. Shoot. Save made. There's a rebound there. Popdak. And somehow it went off the left pad of Kemper and stayed out of a net and fell down right in front of him, and he clamped down with a glove and stopped it.
1: Really good decision there by Orloff to get himself in the middle of the ice and elect to take that one-timer as he's got a moving screen of Wenberg, who's been one of the best all season long in screening goalies. And the opportunity for the rebound came straight out to Toffoli. Probably was a little bit too tight to be able to elevate it.
0: That's okay, though. Causing all that chaos in that tight position oftentimes results in good things.
1: Absolutely.
0: They'll drop it off to the left side of Darcy Kemper. Down to a minute 15 left on the Sharks' power play. Celebrini works away from Turcotte. Turns to his left. Turcotte falls down. Celebrini dishes. Eklund shoots. Oh, what a chance. It went wide.
1: Great keep by Orloff.
0: Kept in by Orloff. Eklund gets it back to Orloff. Slides to Celebrini, left wing boards. Now to Toffoli, side of the net. Shoots one from the angle. I think it might have hit the pad and went wide. Now Celebrini in front. Toffoli by himself. Stick handles. Shoots. Save! What a stop. Going into the butterfly and doing the splits. Dropping down to the ice. Kemper made that stop on Toffoli. He was trying to deke it past him, and Kemper was there.
1: It's just a great decision once again by Macklin Celebrini. He recognizes how aggressive. They only have four guys. If the D are going to be aggressive out past the hash marks, that means that there's a low play to be had. What a great play by Toffoli. I don't know how Kemper stayed with him. I think Toffoli would be mad at himself. He's not able to chip that over the pad. He made the right move, just not able to elevate.
0: Right decision by Kemper to drop down to that butterfly and get that left pad on it. Right now, Gaudette steps out there to take the face off, but loses the draw to Byfield. Kings will spin it around, and Laferriere shoots it all the way down. 40 seconds to go on the Sharks' man advantage. Power plays on Sharks Audio, brought to you by Power Business Technology. 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Lodzibit leads the way in for the Sharks power play unit. Backhands it around to Gaudette, stops it, has a man on him, and Anderson checked. Got it to Lilzerin, who rims it around. Celebrini on the point. Dishes off left side. Al Skinner putting it off the stick. Celebrini recovers. Walks into the right circle. He stick handles. He turns. Looks for a man to pass it to. And he finds Skinner on the right point. To Lilzerin. Blast it. Score! Merginda in the slot, but what a shot by Liljegren. What a play by the Sharks. They score on the power play with 10 seconds left in the Kempe penalty. And at 5:38 of the third, it's San Jose 2, Los Angeles 1.
1: And Autumn Gaudette back in the lineup gets the tip out high. Oh, you got to feel good for him just coming back. First game back in a massive goal here with 14 minutes left.
0: Regenda was in front, two layers of chaos in front of Kemper. And the time of this goal is 5:38. The question is, are they going to challenge it here? Apparently not. So Gaudette got a piece of it. I wondered if Kemper got it, but Regenda looked at it and pointed at Gaudette as if to say, that's your goal, buddy. That's a big goal. Power play tally. 2-1, San Jose on top. Now the Sharks throw it toward the goal. It goes off the right corner boards. Reeves in there for the body check on Edmondson. Work free, Reeves has it. He turned to the puck and lost control of it. Too bad. And the Kings will get it back. Edmondson, who was hit by Reeves a moment ago, stick handles up to the red line and shoots in. Sharks 2, Kings 1. Now the bouncing puck, Turcotte near side, picks up, throws it back to Fiala, near side drop, Kuzmenko whips it rink wide, Edmondson kept it in, Fiala's behind the Sharks net, he's dangerous there, twists away from Goodrow, backhands near side, Kuzmenko, there's traffic in front, then across the ice to Clark, now to Edmondson who shoots wide, big rebound in front off the inboard, Karen, where is it, Fiala scores! So 1 minute and 2 seconds after the Sharks take the lead on Adam Gaudette's ninth of the season on the power play, Kevin Fiala takes advantage of the chaos in front off an inboard carom and knocks it in to tie the game 2-2 for Los Angeles. For Fiala, that is goal number 16 on the year.
1: Yeah, real unfortunate play there as the rebound came out. Liorio is not able to locate that puck as it squeaks through. You know, sometimes you're just better off just shooting that into the corner. Tries to collect it, but the puck ends up going straight to Fiala. He has the presence of mind and poise to grab it with his backhand and put it over the shoulder of Askarov.
0: Yeah, he's got 227 career goals now, so he's done it a few times in his career. But now it's all even at two. Anybody's game here in the battle between the two wild card teams in the Western Conference. Sharks had the 1-0 lead and the 2-1 lead. Both power play goals, and the Kings have scored twice even strength. No icing on the play here as it's dumped down. Chernyshov beating the Kings to it on the race. LA can't wind it out of the zone. Now they do. And Malott is checked by Dickinson at the near side. Byfield and Malott will take it back, though, and move down the left wing and dump it in. Dickinson retreats to get the play off the end boards, throws it ahead. The Sharks changing on the fly here with Eklund jumping on the ice with Chernyshov and Cetarini now for checking. Put it back out, new defenseman on for San Jose. Liljegren fires it ahead. Eklund and Cetarini combining, but the return pass from Cetarini to Eklund broken up by a King stick. Set play on the dump in long distance, but it turns into an icing call against Los Angeles. So the set play not executed exactly the right way. And the Sharks have an opportunity with an offensive zone start here with 12:15 remaining in the third.
1: Yeah, another big opportunity here for the Sharks, as arguably the second best line in tonight's game for me have been the Gaudette line with Kraft. And I think Skinner's had a really fine game moving his feet, protecting the puck and creating opportunities.
0: Skinner and Liljegren were the assist makers. Liljegren the primary assist, Skinner the secondary one on Gaudette's power play goal. Number 9 for Adam to make it 2-1 Sharks. And then Fiala tied it up a minute and 2 seconds later with his 16th of the year from Turcotte and Edmondson at 6:40. Sharks 2, Kings 2. San Jose back checking here. That's Skinner again. He's had his legs moving today.
1: Yeah, he's looked good.
0: Liljegren and Gaudette tip in with Grafsell. Back in the Kings end. Gaudette in there hitting Mikey Anderson. And Skinner going in there, chopping at the puck, trying to get it, digging at it, can't control it. It pops out of the pile, and the Kings have it. Anderson scoots away there from Graf's body check attempt. And Mikey Anderson at the end of his shift didn't have a lot of juice left, but he got to the red line and dumped one in and headed back for the bench. And so stepping on now, Brant Clark along with Edmondson. Skinner again, good end of his shift, carrying it by himself against three Kings players. Dumped in from the blue line and heads back to the bench on the change. We're down to 11-17 remaining in the third. It's 2-2. Very tense game here in Los Angeles between two longtime rivals. Pablo Legenda, who was in front of

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1: But the Kings flip it out of the zone. Malott looks to make the play on the left. Byfield chases, but there's Nick Leddy to get back and control it. And he puts on the brakes behind his own net, surveys the scene, and now starts to move it out. But he's waiting. The Sharks need to get this line off. Celebrini's line leaving, and Wenberg's line stepping on. Leddy still with it. Calmly, patiently, moving out to center ice. From the red line, dumps it forward. No icing on the play. And the Sharks going to forecheck. Can Regenda get it in the corner from Wenberg? Wenberg chopped it with his backhand, couldn't get it. Now used his forehand to put it up the boards. Toffoli backing up Liljegren's pinch on the play, kept it in for a second. And now Toffoli backskating his own blue line, knocked it off the right boards, and got it back to the Kings' blue line. Seven defensemen dressed for LA, one of them Jacob Movarare on the ice right now. Movarare sends it forward, off the stick of Polenius. He dumps it into the Sharks zone. Laferriere in forechecking against Orloff. Kempe in there too. But the Sharks get it back. And Regenda moves it out. Feet on the left. Wenberg across the line. Throws it on the right. Off the body of Liljegren, who's jumping up into the play. And Liljegren turns around and gets back defensively as quickly as he can. Kings with the puck. Circle back. Doughty at his own line. The veteran. Coming up to his own blue line. Dropping it off to the left to Mikey Anderson. He cuts down the left side across the blue line. Trying to slip it through to Kuzmenko. Batted away. And lifted out softly there by the Sharks' Liljegren. Short of icing, it stops. Somebody's helmet still falling on the ice inside the LA zone. As the Kings push it down the ice surface. No icing. And so Askarov comes out, makes the stick stop behind his own net.
2: Yeah, that Fiala's helmet's been on the ice for about 4 minutes with no whistle.
1: Meanwhile, here comes Ferraro. Long pass ahead. Tipped by the goal by the Sharks' Goodrow on goal. Stick save made by the netminder Kemper. Ferraro pinching, who thought he had it, but then he overskated it. Kings come back. Clark gets it from Fiala across the line. Fiala with a new helmet. Slips it back to the point. Clark near side. Kuzmenko back to Fiala. Shoots. Can't save. Rebound. Oh, what a stop. They score. Edmondson was the defenseman who came in from the point and got the rebound of what looked like an absolutely spectacular save by Yaroslav Askarov. The question is, was there goaltender interference? The Sharks are looking to see if they want to make that challenge right now. And Kendrick Nicholson coming over to the bench. And we may very well get a challenge here, but not just yet. Brian Wiseman said something to Kendrick Nicholson, and they are looking at the Sharks bench to see. Right now, though, it looks like, unless things change, the Kings have just taken a 3-2 lead.
2: Yeah, I think Ostapchuk pushed Edmondson into Askarov, and I think it's a wise decision not to challenge.
1: Looks like they're not going to do it. Edmondson will get credit for the goal. And for Joel Edmondson, that is his third goal of the season. But now the play is under review. So that's not a coach's challenge. This is an official review.
2: There's a difference, folks.
1: Well, did he fall over Askarov? That's the question. And did Ostapchuk push him after? Well, no, I think it's a goal. What do you think?
2: I think the fact that Ostapchuk was pushing Edmondson in negates the fact that it prohibited Askarov from making the save.
1: Askarov made two brilliant saves. The first one, there was a rebound, and Edmondson poked it on net, and somehow he got the left pad on it.
2: Unless they're saying that he actually batted it in with his hand.
1: Oh, maybe that's the story.
2: Watch this.
1: I think that's what's going on here. Let's hear it from the official, Danny Sivret.
3: No goal.
1: So it was gloved in by Edmondson. No goal for the Kings. It stays 2-2.

0: Wonderful.
1: 12:09 into the third. On the review, this was not a coach's challenge for offside or anything else. And now we've got a break in the action. What a turn of events here in Los Angeles. The score with 7:52 to play in the third. The Sharks 2, the Kings 2. Back after this on the San Jose Sharks Audio Network. We're back to action in Los Angeles. I'm Dan Rusinowski along with Jamal Mayers. The score is 2-2. An apparent goal by Joel Edmondson disallowed because he apparently gloved the puck into the net in a collision in front as he was falling down to the ice. You can't do that. And so the Sharks get a major break from the hockey gods as now a dump-in goes all the way down. We have a whistle from the red line as Letty sent it in, but they're going to bring it all the way back. No harm, no foul, though, Jamal, because we just came back from commercial break, so these guys are not out of breath.
0: That's a great point. I think that Ledge tried to get the line and was hoping that the linesman would give him a little bit of grace there. Probably chipped it in 2 feet early. But as you mentioned, they're not tired anyway.
1: Well, Adam Gaudette's line has played well tonight. Gaudette with a goal today, winning the faceoff in his own zone, taking the place of Ty Dellandrea in the lineup. Kings shoveled it toward the net. Where is it? It's underneath Askarov. It's worked free, and it popped out, and Gaudette just shoots it all the way down. He's not taking any chances. He'll take the ice in here.
0: Yeah, they'll hit reset here and find a way that this line is very... Kuzmenko is a hunter, and he's not a big guy, but he gets in on that puck, and Fiala, who's had some inconsistency issues with his game, but he is a tremendously quick player.
1: Very gifted.
0: That jumps on pucks.
1: Faceoff dropped. Bounced off the boards by the Sharks. Liljegren shoots it all the way down. Will it be icing? No. It's short. Perfect clear. The Sharks clear the D. Change the D, that is. Orloff is on the ice. And now it's icing against the Kings. Comes all the way down.
0: And the big boys will come out.
1: Here they come. Celebrini. Chernyshov. Eklund.
0: I'm not sure, partner, when this rule came in where on icings you can pick which side you want to take the face-off on.
1: 2 years ago?
0: Oh, I love that. I wish I had that.
1: I still can't figure out how you can judge where they pick.
0: Well, they look at the center and the linesman, and you can see Macklin telling me what side he wants it on.
1: But it's verbal. They're not pointing at it. So as a broadcaster, you're looking and say, how do you decide?
0: Well, lefty's usually one on his back end.
1: Yeah.
0: But it's interesting. I think it's a great idea.
1: Why not?
0: Makes a difference.
1: Probably get more goals that way.
0: Yeah.
1: Which is what everybody wants. Cleared back by the Kings from their own zone. It was deflected into the bench. And so play is stopped. A lot of experience on the Kings bench over the years. Jim Hiller was a longtime assistant coach before he was tapped to lead the Kings. DJ Smith, who's been a head coach. Newell Brown, longtime helper in terms of the power play, kind of the Brian Wiseman of this team. And his background is at Michigan Tech University.
0: Right.
1: And also Derek Johnson, another assistant on the Kings roster. So these are two experienced coaching staffs.
0: And you know, their video coach is Travis Culhane, whose dad was my assistant coach at Western Michigan for years.
1: We've got a stoppage of play here, and we've got a 2-2 score. 6:41 to go. This is the San Jose Sharks Audio Network. Off the faceoff, a shot by Tim Liljegren is a shoulder save by Darcy Kemper. The rebound picked up by the Sharks top line in the corner. And now it's Celebrini and Chernyshov fighting hard to get it. Actually, it's Eklund in there in the corner with Chernyshov. Celebrini standing out, waiting for it to pop out, trying to reach in, getting a little push on Kempe. Worked loose, but now it's Doughty that gets it. And what's going to happen along the boards here? Anderson against Chernyshov. Chernyshov tries to whip it in the direction of his point man, but it's deflected back behind the net. And after all of that work, the Kings just angle it off the boards, and Byfield gets it back down. Short of icing, Sharks back to gain control. Orloff pursued there by Warren Fogle. Fogle actually fell to the ice as he tried to knock down that Orloff tree. He's tough to knock down.
0: Yeah.
1: Here comes San Jose. Toffoli. Lead on the left. Shot by Regenda. Right on save made. There's a rebound in front. Poked at by Kemper out of danger. Maybe not. Letty shoots wide of the net. Rebound far boards. Toffoli finishes his check. Regenda came in to try to get it, but a nice move there by Ward. Feeds it ahead for the Kings. Ward, Moverare, Laferriere, Kempe moving in. Kempe, always dangerous, keeps it in play. Shoots from the high slot, blocked in front, Celebrini. Great defensive play, it's poked toward the net, save made. Rebound, Mobilari. Kempe, shot. Knocked down in front. Kept in, Mobilari. Feeds right circle. There's Kempe looking for it. Back to Ceci. Fires it wide. Letty just tipped that inboard carom away from the reach of Ward, and the Sharks break out. Toffoli down the left. Mini 2-on-1 moving in, holding it, shooting it. It's blocked off a body in the corner. Good idea by Toffoli to set up that chaos traffic in front, but his shot attempt hit something on the way in.
0: Great patience.
1: Right now, Liljegren moves it out. We are down to 4:43 left in regulation. Skinner's had good legs today, pokes it forward. His combination is Gaudette, Graff, and Skinner up front. But here come the Kings. Kuzmenko dangerously moves to the Sharks' line. Cuts to the left side against Liljegren, who forced them to the outside. But he turns. Went back to Clark. Near side feed, Kuzmenko. The shot. Glove save made through traffic by the right-handed catching Askarov. And we've got a break in the action. Down to 4:23 remaining in the third. This broadcast is coming to you from Crypto.com Arena in downtown Los Angeles. It's a 2-2 tie on the San Jose Sharks Audio Network.
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1: Great to have you with us from Los Angeles. I'm Dan Rusinowski along with Jamal Mayers. We're in the tense portion of the game. 4:23 to go, third period. It's all tied up at two. Alex Turcotte, who has a goal for LA, is out there centering Kuzmenko on one wing and Fiala on the other. This line's been very effective for Los Angeles in this game, and going against them, the Alex Wennberg line. Wennberg wins the draw in his own zone. Liljegren banks it forward. It settles on the right. Graff poking at it. Then he overskates because of the check from Brant Clark. And what do we have? A stick above the shoulder or a hand pass there? Somebody misdirected it, and so they blow it dead in the neutral zone, and that's where we'll see it dropped.
0: Yeah, these are the critical moments of this game where Ryan Warsawski's trying to calculate with 4 minutes left. How many times can he get Macklin back out there? I think the answer is two.
1: I think you're right. And then in overtime, we'll just leave him out there.
0: That's right.
1: Off the faceoff. Kings have it. They've been winning more of the draws here in the third period, it seems.
0: Yeah, you're right.
1: Although the Sharks did win a couple big ones in their own zone. Kings dump it in. Liljegren back to get it. Chips it off. And now it's sent to the net by Fiala from the left boards. That's a pad save alertly made by Askarov. Shot from the right point, deflected wide. Sharks have a lot of pressure on him here. The San Jose pokes it out. Regenda protects the puck at the near boards. Tries to chip it forward, but couldn't do it. And it's back in the Sharks zone again. And Jim Hiller's team makes the line change, so the Sharks will do the same. Ferraro is in his own zone to the left of his goal. He's out there with Letty defensively. And up front, here's Celebrini with Eklund and Chernyshov. They're spreading out the ice here as Ferraro tosses it over to Macklin on the left. Celebrini to center. Chernyshov, lead pass back for Celebrini, but it's batted away by Doughty. So Orlov trailing the play, just jumped on the ice, knocked it into the zone, off the corner boards, out in front. But it was knocked aside by Kemper, and the Kings take over. They flip it out. Doughty, long feed on the left, here's Fogel, skating right to left. Across the line, loses on the check. Celebrini takes it back. He carries to the red line and backhands in. Off the corner boards there, Kemper played it to the near side. Letty tried to keep it in play there, but Byfield chipped it by him. And now we are down to 2:50 left in regulation time. The Sharks looking for an offensive angle here in this 2-2 tie. And all it's going to take is one shot.
0: Yep, and that's it.
1: Orlov calmly, patiently, moving it up to his own blue line. Skates to the red line, sends it forward. Helped along there by Ostapchuk as he got it deep for the Sharks. Goodrow and Gaudette moving in now. So a slightly makeshift change to the line. Here come the Kings the other way up to the Sharks' blue line. They drop it back. Here's Cody Ceci. Dishes off now to Kempe, who slips away from Ferraro. Stick handles. Moves to the middle of the ice, but is forced by Ferraro to drop it back. Ceci the shot. Blocked. Now it's Dedmundson. Score! So Edmundson had the goal taken away earlier because they said they gloved it in, but he didn't glove this one. That was a shot by Ceci that was deflected right back to the defense. And there was a man in front. Might have been LaFerriere getting a little piece of it on its way in. But suddenly it's 3-2 Los Angeles with 2:10 to go.
0: Yeah, and I think that this puck perhaps was tipped out high by Ward, or even maybe went off of a Sharks defender, as it kind of fooled Askarov on its way in. Good job by Edmondson not dusting it off after went off the boards and he one-timed it.
1: Sorry, partner. Face off at center ice. 17:50 is the time of that goal, and the Sharks are down by one. They're giving it to LaFerriere, his 11th, from Edmondson and Ceci. So he did indeed get a little piece of it, and that's probably why it fooled Askarov. And how about LaFerriere? Put at center tonight because of the absence of Anje Kopitar because of injury. And the Kings, without the depth that they wanted, only dressing 11 forwards. But LaFerriere gets his 11th of the season. And now we're going to keep our eye on Askarov as the puck dumped in by San Jose and it's deflected out of play. And there goes Askey toward the bench. And the extra attacker will come on. And the Sharks won't need to use their timeout here. At least not yet. Brian Wiseman doing a lot of gesturing on the Sharks bench there to the guys, ostensibly to the players that'll go out there on the next change. Face off right side of Kemper. Sharks down by the score of 3-2 in regulation in Los Angeles. Final game of the season series. They need one here. Work loose. Regenda has. Sends back to the point. Six attackers for the Sharks as Celebrini tosses over far side. Eklund down low to Cipolli. Back to Eklund. Left wing half boards. Back now to Orlov. Stops it. Gives it back to Eklund, top of the circle, down low, feed to Toffoli, left wing corner. He stick handles with it. Clock continues to tick. Back to Eklund, top of the circle, shoot toward the net, block, tip back. Can Orlov keep it in? No. Just a bad bounce right there. So San Jose regroups. Minute 24 to go, third period. Here comes Celebrini on the move. Across the line, drops it back to Wenberg, moves it down the wing, into the circle. Nice move to the backhand, cuts behind the goal line. Centering feed, the shot, that's tipped away. Toffoli was in front. Celebrini, nice keep in. What a move. Moves into the middle of the ice. He's in the slot. He scored! Declan Celebrini, a spectacular goal to tie the game 3-3. 106 to go. An amazing maneuver by Celebrini, keeping the puck in, stick handling around the defense, and from the slot, rams it home.
0: Ho-ho! Wow. I just can't even say anything. The toe drag here around Fogel to get elude him, and then the strength and the presence of mind to fight off the check of two slashes on either side of him, and then absolutely rips it to the back of the net.
1: Goal number 24 on the season for Macklin Celebrini. Oh, what a move he made to the middle underneath Fogel, and he has it on the forehand, and he slips it right through the defenseman Mikey Anderson in front, right through the legs and right through Celebrini. And he doesn't usually celebrate the way he just did, but I think he realized what an awesome play it felt
0: like.
1: Yeah,
0: the toe drag is the soft hands, and then you're going to get checked and cross-checked two different times. Like, I can't even tell you the strength it takes to fight through Fogel's check there in the middle of the ice. I mean, just spectacular.
1: I think the Kings might have called timeout here. Tyler Toffoli gets the primary assist on this, and Alex Wenberg also assists. So Wenberg's got a pair of assists. He's over the 400-point mark in his NHL career. Tyler Toffoli coming back to Los Angeles in the final game of this season against his old team with one goal, one assist. And Macklin Celebrini as well. He's Macklin Celebrini.
0: This kid is just
1: something
0: on another
1: special
0: planet.
1: Looks like we've got a problem with the equipment on the far side of the ice, so let's take a break. We'll be back on the Sharks Audio Network. Macklin Celebrini, a spectacular goal, tying the game by the score of 3-3. An extra attacker goal at 18:54 of the third. His 24th goal of the season from Tyler Toffoli and Alex Wenberg. People a little stunned here in Los Angeles. I know there's at least three broadcast booths that I can see that are stunned.
0: Oh, I love it. We are witnessing the beginning of something truly special.
1: We've never seen it in San Jose ever. Never. Not like this. So LaFerriere gave the Kings the lead, but Celebrini ties it up, and now here come the Sharks. Askarov is back in goal to our left. They dump it in. Graffin forechecking, getting a piece of the puck, but the Kings, Fiala flicks it out. And here comes L.A. to the Sharks' line. Fiala's been really good today. He crosses the blue line, shoots it around the board. Stopped there. Reversed by Kuzmenko. Back to Fiala on the rim around. Back to the point. Edmondson the drive. That's blocked. And that was a block by Regenda. He's kind of limping a little bit. Kuzmenko drop pass. Fiala walks to the left circle. Stick handles. Dropped it back. Knocked aside. Good job there by Wenberg defensively. And Liljegren headmans it out. Here's Regenda down the right. In across the blue line. Trying to make his move around the defense. Clark checked it away. But Wenberg's back at center ice to send it right back into Kings territory.
0: Learning moment there for Regenda. Just get that puck below the goal line.
1: Now we got a stoppage of play here. As we get to the 0-0-0 mark, the final seconds ticking off. And that is it for regulation time here in Los Angeles. The score after three periods of play. The San Jose Sharks 3, the Los Angeles Kings 3. Back in a moment on the Sharks Audio Network. The game has reached another level of drama here in Los Angeles. I'm Dan Rusinowski along with Jamal Mayers. It's time for overtime. Macklin Celebrini and an amazing goal. Gets his 24th of the season at 18:53 to tie the game with the extra attacker out, and Askarov pulled for the extra man. And now it's 3-on-3 in overtime. Off the faceoff, Celebrini, Wenberg, and Orlov started up. And they push it up to the LA blue line. San Jose 6-2 in overtime games this year. But here come the Kings the other way. Laferriere's had a solid effort. He cuts to the Sharks blue line and cycles back. Here's Kempe, always dangerous. Chris crosses with Laferriere, looks to toss it to him. Celebrini takes away the angle and deflects it a little bit, but the Kings hold the puck. They toss it back to their own blue line. And there is Doughty, been around so long. Drops back behind his own net to use it for protection. And threw it by Celebrini, and here comes Laferriere. Down across the line, drop past Kempe, moving into the slot. Dropped it back for Clark just on the ice, replacing Doughty. And Brant Clark, who had that game winner against the Sharks earlier this season, just retreats to his own zone and waits for fresh players to join him. It's Fiala getting in the pass ahead. Loses on the check, but the Kings keep it in. Byfield moves on Orlov. Spins to his left away. Nowhere to go. And he just goes back to center ice. Kings have had the puck the whole time in overtime, pretty much. Here's Clark across the line. He moves to his right. Byfield's got it. Looks for Fiala in the slot. Doesn't give it to him. Now hands off to him as he crisscrossed in the boards. Back to Byfield. Back to Fiala. He's in the middle of the point area. Behind the back pass around Orlov. Comes to the right boards. And Fiala, and Byfield with speed scooted away there from Wenberg. And got it back. Uh-oh. Fiala slips by Celebrini. But can't get around Orlov's check. Good job by Orlov to steal that. Celebrini behind the goal line. Lost the puck again. Doughty's in deep. To Fiala and Doughty now. Centering pass. And it's Byfield all by himself. He missed the net. How did he miss it? He was all by himself. And Celebrini needs to get off the ice here. He does. Wenberg's back out with Orlov. Just cutting behind the net to delay time. Now Colin Graf is on the ice. And here comes Dickinson. Sam Dickinson, Colin Graf on the ice. Now Wenberg's on his way off. And he's going to get replaced by Eklund. Here comes Dickinson. He can skate. He flies down the right wing side across the line. Puts on the brakes. Drops it back. Moving in. Graf dropped past Dickinson. He shoots. Save made. Glove stop by Kemper. That was a really nice exchange of passes by Dickinson and Graf and Eklund.
0: Oh, yeah, great play by Dickinson. You could see his eyes light up for the opportunity. And he does a tremendous job on the entry.
1: Well, the confidence shown on Dickinson has been rising here in the last couple of weeks. He's been on the ice in late parts of the third period, and now he's out on the ice in overtime.
0: Yeah, and I love it. I love it. And then Ryan Warshawski going right back to Celebrini.
1: Celebrini's back out there in the faceoff. He wins the draw. Dickinson back skates to the point, moves to his left, takes a look to pass it, feeds to the middle to Eklund. Dickinson's moving in front of the net. Drop for Celebrini. He twists his way in. Celebrini moving in front. Eklund's got it. Fans on the puck. But he poked it back to Dickinson, and he holds possession. Now back to Eklund. Left circle. Celebrini's moving to the right circle. Eklund stick handling. Crisscrossing with Celebrini. Eklund moving out to the slot. Trying to drop it back. It's loose for Celebrini, but it's knocked away. Brant Clark comes back for the Kings. He got up to the Sharks' line. Dropped it back for Laferriere. And Clark telling him, hold on, buddy. I'm going back to the bench. You stay out at center ice, and now Laferriere moves in as Clark is on. Kempe's on the ice. He dropped it back. Doughty to Kempe. Kempe held off there by Eklund's check, but he moves over to the left wing boards and turns to his left. checked away. Celebrini stole it. Celebrini's moving up the right wing side. Two-on-one developing with Eklund. Here's Celebrini moving in. Back to Eklund. He's got it. He scores! William Eklund from Eklund Celebrini. The Sharks win in overtime. 4-3. Eklund Celebrini made the defensive play, created the two-on-one, and Eklund wins it. And what a celebration on the ice. Piles of Sharks around goaltender Askarov and around Eklund Celebrini. And it's a stunned crowd in Los Angeles that will exit, trying to ponder what the next superstar in the league is going to do to them next.
0: Oh, unbelievable. Eklund Celebrini just waiting and waiting and waiting, and then just pokes the puck pass. And then off to the races he goes. Freezes the goaltender. Looked like he was going to shoot it. He was sliding it all along. It was such a good pass that Eklund could collect it, hold on to it, put it into the empty net.
1: William Eklund getting the game-winning goal in overtime from Eklund Celebrini. First a defensive play, then the 2-on-1 development, and then the perfect pass right on the tape. Eklund getting his 11th goal of the season, and the Sharks win in overtime. It is their league-leading 7th victory in OT this season. Final score, the Sharks 4. The Kings 3, and San Jose in the final game of the season series captures that series 2-1.
0: On the road, back-to-back. I don't mind these back-to-backs. What do you think?
1: Well, we got 3 more of them coming up, so we'll see how they do. But I'll tell you what, this is a major boost to the Sharks' confidence at this stage of the season. A victory last night against Columbus at home, and now the win in Los Angeles in as dramatic an overtime moment as you can find in the NHL this year. We'll be back after this on the San Jose Sharks Audio Network.
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1: From Crypto.com Arena in Los Angeles, a dramatic victory for San Jose Sharks hockey in overtime. The final score, the Sharks 3 and the Kings 2. San Jose led twice in this game, 1-0 and 2-1. But the Los Angeles Kings, to their credit, without the services of Corey Perry and without the services of Trevor Moore and without the services of Anze Kopitar, their all-time leading guy here, they end up taking the 3-2 lead on goals by Kevin Fiala and also Alex Laferriere. But then Eklund Celebrini decided it was time to decide the game. With the extra attacker on, he ties the game with a brilliant move to the slot, and then he pushed the puck underneath defense and through goaltender Kemper to tie the game with only 1:06 left. And then he made an unbelievable defensive play in overtime, getting back on the ice, stealing the puck, creating a two-on-one break, and giving William Eklund the goal of his life, really, just an amazing victory. And the celebration was spectacular on the ice here at Crypto.com Arena.
0: Yeah, you know what? This group is so showing an amazing amount of resilience and their ability to continue to fight and come back and find a way to win that hockey game was just remarkable.
1: Well, the Sharks with a big victory. They sweep the back-to-back set of games. And they are now 22-18-3 for 47 points. Los Angeles dropping back to 18-14-10. They get 1 point, and the Sharks obviously get 2, so they jump ahead of the Kings in the standings. What a dramatic moment. I think we've got somebody down in the dressing room. We're not sure who we have, but who do we have
3: Tough.
1: Down there?
3: Good Tough.
1: Ah, beautiful. Tyler Toffoli joining us here in overtime. Tyler, you had 1 goal and 1 assist in a place where you played 8 years, and how did that ending feel to you?
3: Yeah, I mean, obviously there's a lot of resilience in the back-to-back here, and it was just a lot of fun. We have a great group of guys here, and we battled, so it was good.
0: Now, speak about, you know, your goaltender Askarov and how huge he was the whole night.
3: He was awesome, especially that save in overtime there. He did an amazing job, and, I mean, he's been doing it all season for us. So, you know, just another night.
0: And talk a little bit about Macklin Celebrini, that you know, we've been around guys like this, but not at 19, that find a way to step up in the moments, relish those moments time and time again. What can you say about his play tonight?
3: Yeah, I mean, same as Askie. Every time we need a big play, whether that's a block, whether that's scoring a goal, he's been there, and it was honestly just another night, and obviously he made it pretty, you know, tying that one up.
0: Well, how good does it feel to get one against your former team?
3: It's always nice. It's always nice coming back here. Obviously, a lot of memories, but at the same time, it's great beating them and great scoring against them.
0: Well, congratulations on a great effort. Keep her going.
3: All right, thank you.
0: That's Tyler Toffoli, and a massive victory for the Sharks in overtime in LA, 4-3. 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
1: It's time for the Sharks' instant replay of a remarkable victory in Los Angeles. The final score in overtime, the San Jose Sharks 4 and the Los Angeles Kings 3, in front of a crowd of 17,473 at Crypto.com Arena. Here's how it happened tonight. No scoring in the first period. Some great goaltending on both sides of the ice. Darcy Kemper in goal for the Kings. And for the Sharks, Yaroslav Askarov playing for San Jose. The shots were 8-6 Los Angeles in the first period. And then things opened up in the second period. 14-10 in favor of San Jose. Some good saves on both sides. But it turned out that the power play would be something that the Sharks would build upon. At 4:10 of the second period, Tyler Toffoli would get the puck on his stick in front of a net and bang it home to give the Sharks the 1-0 lead. Good exchange now with Celebrini. Walking out of the corner, one of the Kings' defensive players went down. Celebrini exchanges again with Wenberg. He moves down low in front, turning. Eklund tried to get it. Good defense by Edmondson. Knocked it away. But Eklund throws it back to the point. Celebrini sends toward the net. That's a shoulder save. Toffoli in front. He scores! Tyler Toffoli, who played 8 years in Los Angeles, gets the rebound. No chance for Kemper, and that's a power play goal that puts the Sharks in front 1-0. You know, one of the Toyota keys to the game was build off the power play, and the Sharks did just that with Toffoli getting his 11th goal of the season from Wenberg and Celebrini. Celebrini extending his point scoring streak to a career-best 12 straight games, and Wenberg getting his 400th career point on that play. But again, it was the power play that got things going and established the Sharks offensively.
0: Yeah, and a tremendous adjustment by Brian Wiseman and the entire group, recognizing that the LA Kings were extremely aggressive, particularly their D, going past the hash mark. And what that typically does is it tells you to bypass the half wall guy and go down low. And that's precisely what Macklin Celebrini did. He sent that puck to the net as quickly as possible to Wenberg, who knew he had Toffoli on the back door. And once he slid it over there, Toffoli had the presence of mind to take his time, collect it, put it into the yawning cage.
1: So Toffoli, his 11th from Wenberg and Celebrini at 4:10 of the second on the power play, gave the Sharks the 1-0 lead. But the LA Kings would fight right back. Kevin Fiala, who had a really strong game, wound up with an assist on this play as Alex Turcotte in front of the net just put himself into position, spinning around on a rebound and slipping it past Yaroslav Askarov to get his third goal of the season. Fiala got the lone assist at 11:34, and it was tied up at 1 at the end of 2. In the third period, once again, the power play got things going for the Sharks. And this time, with Adam Gaudette and with Pavel Regenda in front of the goal, establishing some traffic, it would be Tim Liljegren taking the shot. And as it turned out, Gaudette would tip it to make it 2-1. Got it to Liljegren, who rims it around. Celebrini on the point, dishes off left side. Now it's Skinner putting it off his stick. Celebrini recovers, walks into the right circle. He stick handles, he turns, looks for a man to pass it to. And he finds Skinner on the right point. To Liljegren, blasts it, score! Pavel Regenda in the slot, but what a shot by Liljegren. What a play by the Sharks. They score on the power play with 10 seconds left in the Kempe penalty. And at 5:38 in the third, it's San Jose 2, Los Angeles 1. As it turned out, it was Adam Gaudette that got a piece of the puck on the way in. But credit Regenda also for providing traffic. The official word is Gaudette's ninth from Liljegren and Skinner. With Ty Dellandrea out, the fact that the Sharks have Adam Gaudette on the roster to play that center position was huge. And he was really good tonight, not just the goal, but in a lot of other areas.
0: Yeah, that's a great point. I think that that line did a really good job of providing energy, sustained zone time, and opportunities offensively. And not easy to step in after not having played for a while, but he did a really good job.
1: But 1 minute and 2 seconds later, after that goal by Gaudette on the power play, the Kings would tie the game 2-2 with an even strength tally. It was Kevin Fiala's 16th of the season, assisted by Alex Turcotte and Joel Edmondson. Then it looked as if the Kings had taken the lead, but an Edmondson apparent goal was called back on a review, and the reason for that was because he apparently gloved the puck into the net, and so, whether it was accidental or on purpose, they called it back, and it was still 2-2. But the Kings would push on, and with only 2:10 remaining in the game at 17:50 of the third, Alex Laferriere would get his 11th goal of the season from Joel Edmondson and Cody Ceci. A real booming blast from Edmondson on the point, as if he was trying to atone for that missed glove goal, and it was tipped by Laferriere in front, and suddenly it was 3-2 with Edmondson and Ceci assisting on Laferriere's 11th of the season. So now the Sharks are in deep trouble. They're down 3-2. There's only 2:10 to play, and the Sharks have to pull the goaltender for the extra attacker. Who best to solve the problem than Macklin Celebrini? Nice move to the backhand. Cuts behind the goal line. Center McFeed, the shot. That's tipped away. Toffoli was in front. Celebrini, nice keep in. What a move. Moves into the middle of the ice. He's in the slot. He scored! Macklin Celebrini, a spectacular goal to tie the game 3-3. 1:06 to go. An amazing maneuver by Celebrini, keeping the puck in. Stick handling around the defense. And from the slot, rams it home.
4: Ho-ho! Wow. I just can't even say anything. The toe drag here around Fogle to get elude him, and then the strength and the presence of mind to fight off the check of two slashes on either side of him, and then absolutely rips it to the back of the net.
1: Goal. Wow, what a goal by Macklin Celebrini. Toffoli and Wennberg getting the assists on that game-tying goal, and the Sharks had some momentum back. But it goes to overtime. You don't know who is going to win, no matter what happens in that situation. And the Sharks and Kings kind of played cat and mouse for a little while. A couple of good chances on each side. The best chance the Kings had was when Quentin Byfield was right in front of the net and he missed the goal. That he's got to be thinking about it right now, because then a defensive play by Macklin Celebrini resulted in the game-winning play. Doughty to Kempe. Kempe held off there by Eklund's check, but he moves over to the left wing boards and turns to his left. Checked away, Celebrini stole it. Celebrini's moving up the right wing side. 2-on-1 developing with Eklund. Here's Celebrini moving in. Back to Eklund. He's got it. He scores! William Eklund from Eklund Celebrini. The Sharks win in overtime, 4-3. What a goal. What a play. Macklin Celebrini, defensive play, resulting in a 2-on-1. And William Eklund, who has such good chemistry with Macklin, getting in front of a net and beating goaltender Kemper for the game winner. A tremendous celebration by the Sharks after that. And again, the star continues to rise for Macklin Celebrini to new heights tonight after his performance in leading the Sharks to victory. Final score, the Sharks 4 and the Kings 3 in overtime. San Jose takes the season series 2-1. And they will move on to take on the Dallas Stars in their next matchup. That'll be on Saturday at SAP Center at San Jose. And you don't want to miss the action at the Tank, because it is spectacular. That is it for our Sharks Instant Replay. This has been a presentation of the San Jose Sharks Audio Network.
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1: Final score in overtime. The San Jose Sharks, in dramatic fashion, beat the Los Angeles Kings by the score of 4-3. William Eklund, the game-winning goal, set up by Macklin Celebrini's brilliance. Time now for our three stars. And with the three stars, here is Jamal Mayers.
0: Yeah, the third star of the night, Alex Turcotte with a goal. The second star, the game-winning goal in overtime, William Eklund. And then the first star, are you surprised? Macklin Celebrini
4: with a goal and two assists evening. Three points on the night once again.
1: 67 points now on the season. He just keeps on flying, and he's right near the top of all the goal scorers. The only guys ahead of him are named McKinnon and McDavid.
4: Amazing.
1: We'd like to thank everybody for tuning into our broadcast tonight, and we always remind you at this time that whenever the Sharks are on the ice, we're right here on the air giving you all of the exciting play-by-play coverage. Our statistician tonight was Herman Solomon. On-site engineering in Southern California provided by Noto Enterprises Incorporated, a Delaware corporation. Mike Noto, President and Chief Executive Officer, in the house tonight. And our studio at Network Central is manned by the great Brian Welsh. For Jamal Mayers, I'm Dan Rusinowski, reminding you of tonight's incredible final score. In overtime, the San Jose Sharks 4 and the Los Angeles Kings 3. The Sharks sweep the back-to-back set of games, and they start yet another one on Saturday as they face off against the Dallas Stars. We're on the air at 12:30 in the afternoon for matinee action, the Sharks and the Stars on Saturday. Until then, thanks a lot for being with us. We say so long from Los Angeles.
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0: the official podcast of the San Jose Barracuda, AHL affiliate of the San Jose Sharks. 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
2: All right, welcome back to CUDA Confidential. We are very pleased to be joined by Mac Oliphant, recently signed by the Barracuda to a one-year AHL contract. We saw him last year, joined the team on an ATO, played one game, but now he's officially on board for the upcoming 2026-27 season. Mac, first and foremost, thank you so much for the time, but congratulations on your first pro contract.
3: Thank you very much. Thank you for having me. Excited to sign and be back in San Jose again.
2: Yeah, so what does that mean? So for any player, the dream is to play pro hockey. The dream is to play in the NHL. In your case, as an undrafted player, this is the first step to hopefully a long professional journey. So what does it mean to kind of check that box, get your first pro contract under your belt?
3: Yeah, I mean, it was definitely a whirlwind coming from, for college players that are undrafted, when your season ends and you're a senior, you don't really know what the next step's going to be. You don't really know if you're gonna play again that year, or if it's gonna be a summer of trying to find out where you're gonna land, if you want to continue playing, which I very much wanted to continue playing. And I just remember our season ended on a Saturday, and you know, basically right after the game, it just started becoming texts with people about what to do next. Am I waiting? Am I staying? Like, what's going on? And you know, to get to the NHL is obviously the dream, but it's to have an offer like this come through really just kind of, you know, it was unbelievable to me. Like, this was kind of a goal to have by the end of my senior season out of Holy Cross, and to have it come through the way it did, just it was spectacular and meant a lot to me. So it was kind of exactly what I was looking for.
2: Well, correct me if I'm wrong. You played the one game that was March 22nd against the Abbotsford Canucks. Then we didn't see it. And rumor has it, and I could be wrong, you had to go back to school and finish classes and wrap everything up at Holy Cross. So walk us through that. How'd school go? I'm assuming everything is completed and you're all done. But what a whirlwind, I'm sure. But walk us through all of that.
3: Yeah, so at school, I'm an accounting major, which is a pretty, it's one of the more challenging majors that we have at Holy Cross. And I had some required classes that I still had to finish in order to graduate and get my degree. So when I got the call, they're like, can you come? And I was like, I don't really know. Like, I gotta talk to my teachers because I have to make sure that I'm still able to, you know, pass these classes. And, you know, they don't offer these classes in the summer if I had to take them later. So I talked to one of my accounting teachers, and he was like, I don't know if you can leave for that long, cause I don't know how I could grade you. So they basically were like, the staff was kind of like, can you come for at least the week that, and come join us, and we'll have you, we play our last game of that week is Sunday at, I think it was 2:00, and we can get you on a flight out of San Francisco at 9 PM and you can be in class Monday morning. And I was like, done deal. Perfect. I'll email my teachers right now, and I'll pack my bags and get ready to come out. So it was just a crazy, crazy experience trying to like contact all my teachers, see what I can do. But I was able to, you know, get back. I was in class at 9 a.m. Monday morning after our Sunday game. And I graduated just fine. I actually graduated last Friday, so a week ago from today. I'm excited to say that I'm a Holy Cross graduate. I take a lot of pride in that.
2: That's amazing. That's a great school, and what an impressive way to finish things off. It's funny, you talk to classmates after a weekend, you say, hey, what did you do this weekend? What did you get into? And you go all the way to the West Coast, you play your first pro game, and then you're back in class at 9 a.m. on a Monday. I'm sure just your head's spinning, but what an exciting feeling as well to get that under your belt and be able to play a pro game.
3: I mean, that was really, it was kind of a dream come true, to be honest. Like, you know, I'm out in the Colorado Springs for my brother's graduation. So it's kind of back to back for my family, with graduations. And this was obviously coming out here is kind of a very special type thing. But I told my siblings who are, and my parents who are working, like, if it's between my graduation and come to my first pro game, like, to me, like, I'd much rather you have you at my first pro game. So my parents were able to fly out all my siblings and come to the game to watch me play, which was just honestly meant the world to me. So it like that was just super cool experience, and just being able to take it all in, it was awesome. It was
2: That's
3: such a great
2: amazing. Yeah,
3: experience.
2: I'm sure that's a memory you will without a doubt remember for your entire life. How
3: Definitely.
2: cool is that? You have three siblings. You've got an older brother you mentioned, Holt, just graduated from Air Force, also a hockey player like yourself, a couple of years older than yourself, 25-year-old. You've got a couple of sisters. One of them goes to college in the state of Colorado. You said I believe Boulder or went to Boulder. You've got another sister as well who swam at Pacific, which is just up the road in Stockton, so a little bit of a Northern California connection. You said off air how competitive your family was, and to have a couple of D1, well, three D1 athletes. Your mom was a D1 athlete. I think you mentioned your grandfather was a D1 athlete. Your dad was a good athlete, although he didn't play hockey. You said it was a competitive family, a competitive household. So peel back the curtain. What was life like for a young Mac Oliphant growing up in a household full of athletes, full of competitors?
3: So I mean, it's kind of a little bit fend for yourself in a way. Our family wasn't one that like to, when the weather's nice, at least, like, we didn't sit out or sit inside and play video games and whatnot. It was always, we had a hoop in our backyard. So it was always, we played basketball, and or we'd have in our backyard, we'd have a bunch of the neighborhood kids come over, play kickball or baseball or whatever it was. And then, and whenever we had free time, one of us also didn't have free time. So my parents were scrambling, trying to get everyone to practice games, whatever it is. And being the youngest, I just kind of rode in the back seat the whole time until it was my time to finally get to play. So basically everything I did growing up was kind of centered around sports. That's kind of what we loved. Everything on TV, get home from school, Sports Center, or one of the ESPN talk shows every Sunday. I'm from Chicago. I'm a diehard Bears fan. Every single Sunday, I still to this day, I will not miss a Bears game. I like it, everything is centered around sports for our family. Like, that's kind of how we all bond together. That's the thing that we love the most.
2: Yeah, well, that's the same as mine. It's funny. You grow up playing sports. If you have a passion for it and a love for it, some people just, in a sense, we're probably a little obsessed. But that's part of the love as well. You said you're a big Bears fan. Did you grow up a Blackhawks fan as well? Because you're in the peak of all that
3: I
2: success.
3: sure did. It was not too bad growing up in the in that 2010 dynasty era. I mean, it doesn't get much better than watching prime Patrick Kane, Jonathan Toews, Darcy Seabrook, Keith. All those guys are just, I mean, Chicago hockey, they've kind of put Chicago hockey back on the map.
2: Yeah,
3: And
2: without a question, without a question. You think of an Original Six organization, you're going to have all this flourishing success for decades and decades, but it was not the case. They brought it a little bit out of the doldrums. There were some tough years
3: definitely.
2: for
3: Oh,
2: sure.
3: yeah.
2: And I'm sure you were influenced by all that success to want to play the sport because you mentioned there was no
3: Definitely.
2: hockey background in your
3: None.
2: family. You and your brother are Division One hockey players, but nobody played. Your parents didn't play, your grandparents didn't play. So was it the Blackhawks, was it that buzz that kind of began this journey for your family?
3: Definitely a little bit. Really, it was more about my brother. They kind of tried to figure out something that he liked to do. And in a lot of ways, because I'm the youngest of four and having him be the closest in age to me, I kind of followed in his footsteps a lot. And so he loved being on the ice when he was young. So my parents were just like, you go do it, because it was easier for them to both just take us to the rink than try to find somewhere else for me to go. And then really I think my dad and my grandfather wanted me to play basketball because I was always a tall kid. And so they're trying to push me towards that. And, I fell in love with hockey. Like, it's just it, like, I wanted to be around. And then having the Blackhawks be that good, watching them win and having all the buzz around Chicago be about hockey, it just intrigued me more to be like, this is what I want to do. This is what I want to participate in. And that's what I want to get to, is that level to win.
2: You mentioned you were always a tall kid. You're the youngest of four. Were you the smallest of the four for a long period of time, or were you always one
3: No.
2: of the tallest?
3: I think I was taller than my siblings from when I was about like three. I grew up, just got tall quick. I remember like being young, doctors were trying to tell me I was going to be like 6'8". And then my dad's like, well, they got to play basketball. Obviously, I'm not 6'8". I'm not necessarily close, but it was just funny growing up, like thinking I was just going to be like some monster.
2: Well, do you think that helped you? Because you do hear about taller people. You're 6'3". Hear about taller people getting tall late. So they've got to adjust to just be used to a new body, especially on skates. That's an adjustment in itself. Being somebody who's always tall, do you think that just helped with that progression of skating and being comfortable with a bigger body?
3: Yeah, I think it definitely helped just kind of like find out what my style of play needs to be from like I haven't really had to change too much about how like the way that I play. I don't think I'm necessarily like slow now, but at a younger age I was a little bigger as well. So I was always slow. So, it kind of forced me to think the game a little bit more. It wasn't always about just like speed and skating around people, but actually like from a younger age trying to make plays because I couldn't skate necessarily around people. So, yeah, I mean, being tall then just kind of helped me progress in the way that I continue to play now.
2: We're talking to Mac Oliphant, just signed a 1-year AHL contract with the Barracuda for next year. Came in last year near the end of the season on an ATO and played in one game. You're from just outside of Chicago, north of Chicago, north of the city, but you end up going to prep school just outside of Boston, about an hour outside of Boston. And that it seems to be the path for a lot of kids in that region, in the Massachusetts region, to go to prep school. Not necessarily a huge common path for somebody from the Chicago area. So walk us through why that was the right decision for you. What went into it? Because that's a big one. You're moving a long ways away from home. You're
3: It
2: still
3: is.
2: pretty young, and you're going to school. I'm sure a tough school is a preparatory school, but also one that focuses a lot on hockey.
3: Yeah. So in Chicago, it kind of hits when you finish up your U16 season. There's a lot of guys that go, that really top players go play in the USHL or, they start playing junior or even the CHL now, especially. U18 hockey in Chicago is good, but there's definitely some other paths people try to take. And as I was kind of speaking on before, a lot of the times I kind of just followed my brother around a lot. He kind of set a standard and a path for me. And he was at that same school. He loved it. He kind of went there because he was on the smaller side, so he wasn't physically ready to go play junior yet. So by him going there, it gave him more of a chance to, continue to grow and get stronger. And then he had such an amazing experience doing that at the school that naturally it made me want to come join him. And I hadn't gotten a chance to play with him. So me going there, I got the opportunity to go play with my brother on the same team for the first time and, get a great education. And that kind of opened my eyes to Massachusetts as well. Obviously, I graduated from Holy Cross and by going to Lawrence out there, I knew I wanted to go right back to the East Coast for college.
2: That's awesome. And for people who do not know, Holy Cross is in Worcester, where the Sharks held their American League affiliate for about a decade as the Worcester Sharks. So, in the same region as the Sharks had all their affiliate prospects for all those years. So you go to a prep school, and then you go and play one season in Johnstown with the Tomahawks. Now, for people
3: Yes.
2: who do not know, that is the town in which they filmed the movie Slapshot. And did you
3: Yep.
2: play with your brother as well with the Tomahawks in the North
3: I
2: American
3: did.
2: League?
3: He was my captain in
2: I thought
3: Johnstown
2: I
3: in the
2: saw
3: North
2: that.
3: American League.
2: Okay. What an experience. You guys get to play together in prep school. You get to play together one season in the North American Hockey League. What was it like playing in a town like that? I know it's a bit in that Rust Belt. It's got some character. What was it like playing
3: Definitely.
2: in a town that has that type of history?
3: It was really cool. The town just loves hockey. They love the Tomahawks and they loved hockey overall. So especially, we were having a pretty solid season as well. And we were getting a really big crowd. You walk around town, like people kind of know who you are in a sense. Like you're not necessarily a celebrity, but like you're known around town. What you do is noticed. and how you treat people's notice. So it was just really cool getting that experience to be in like kind of a smaller town that just, it was all about hard work. Everyone there was all about hard work. And, if what you put on the ice, people respected, and in the way you treat people, it's a close, tight-knit town. And the more you talk to people and get to know people, it comes back to you. And, I have a lot of love for Johnstown. It was a really fun year that I had there. And every time I go back, I try to go see the same people, and they always love to catch up, and they keep track of what I'm doing, which is super cool.
2: And how perfect for your parents, because they can take one flight to see two of their four kids play.
3: Exactly.
2: And how fun is that as well? Being that your older it was your older brother, you guys still get to play on the same team. So from Johnstown, the one year in the North American League, you go to Holy Cross. As you were going through the recruitment process, was Holy Cross the school right away, or were there other schools kind of in the mix as you were going through the recruitment process?
3: There were some other schools in the mix, but I kind of knew that I wanted to get back to the East Coast for college. And, the way that Holy Cross was set up, I kind of saw an opportunity to kind of go in and play from my freshman year and, help build and learn from that. But really, it was when I went on my visit and I got to meet the guys in the locker room, got to talk with the coaching staff and hear kind of what their vision is for my 4 years. It was kind of a no-brainer. Once I got on campus and got to see the school and just meet everybody, and it was kind of a no-brainer. Just knew exactly then that's the place.
2: We're talking to Mac Olivet, Barracuda defenseman, just wrapped up your 4 years at Holy Cross. It seemed like the perfect fit, and I was reading, and I could be incorrect. You set the school's record for games played. You were a two-time second team all-conference player. It seems like it could not have gone much better from an individual standpoint as it did for you at Holy Cross.
3: When I went there, I had high expectations for myself, but I didn't know that really any of that was going to happen. But that's just a testament to kind of my teammates and the coaches for putting me in those spots in the right situations. But individually it went great, and our teams had a lot of success while I was there, which we never got to hoist our conference trophy up, which was disappointing in my 4 years. We made it to four semifinals, two championship games. We were the number one seed, got to host a championship game in our rink, and we fell short, which was unfortunate. As a team, we never really got to that real peak, but we had a ton of success, and it was a lot of fun. The guys in the locker room, the teammates, helped me out, and we had a great time. So.
2: Well, there's the influence now of the transfer portal, and for players nowadays, that's something they have to weigh. You decided to spend all 4 years. I don't know if you were ever enticed or influenced in any way to try to leave. I'm sure there were some bigger schools maybe trying to recruit you. Was that ever something that you thought about?
3: Not really. I really loved it at Holy Cross. And to be honest, especially after my junior season, when there might have been some buzz about transferring, I kind of just thought about it with myself, and I couldn't picture myself like not graduating with the kids in my class, because those are my best friends. So I just really couldn't picture myself.

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1: Being on the ice, so I'll try to joke around with him, get him to laugh a little bit. Usually doesn't work, but it was a lot of fun. My parents would wear whatever the home team's colors were. They found that to just be the easiest way to do it. But what was actually really cool for our senior years, the Air Force coaches asked my parents to come out and do the puck drop before the game. So my whole family came out. We got to, you know, face off against each other after the anthem and do the puck drop, which was really cool. Just a super cool experience for my entire family to come out and experience that.
2: Yeah, that's amazing. Again, another one of those core memories, I'm sure, as you look back on your career, hopefully many, many years down the road, as something that you can cherish. And hockey is such a family-driven sport. It's hard to have hockey players within the family without everybody being on board. And it sounds like your parents were lugging you guys to different rinks and different sporting events. Can you talk about your parents and just the impact they've had on your life, the commitment they have made to you and your brothers, and of course your two sisters, and just how influential they have been to get you to this point?
1: My parents are the absolute best. You know, obviously couldn't be anywhere that where I am without them and their support. You know, it's as, you know, anyone that's played hockey or has gone through it, it's a lot of travel. It's a lot of money. It's a lot of kind of sacrifices. So my parents were willing to do whatever it took to get us anywhere we needed to be, to play on any team that would help us or that we wanted to. And just, they said they would sacrifice everything to, you know, help us get to where we got to and get to where we are now. And they just, you know, they set the standard. Everything we do is because of things that they taught us. The way we treat people, the way we compete, or work ethics. You know, I remember having a conversation with my dad when I was a little younger, kind of trying to decide, like, do I really want to, you know, go pursue playing hockey at a higher level? And he was, you know, he was full board, and he kind of just told me, like, you know, whatever you want to do, full support. But if you want to do it, like, you got to bring your best effort. I want to watch you work hard, and, you know, you have, like, I want to watch you get there. I want to watch you, like, you know, watch your dreams come true, kind of. So just everything we did was just a standard set from my mom and my dad, and really can't say any more about, they are the best people, the nicest people, and they would do anything for their kids. Well, really, my number one fans and supporters.
2: A couple of brief interactions, of course, but it seems like just the way you carry yourself and your mentality, you can tell that your parents had a big impact just on you personality-wise as well. What are your parents' names?
1: Amy and Rens.
2: And what do they do for a living?
1: My mom is a athletic mental trainer. So she primarily works with a lot of golfers and some hockey players. And then my dad is in the truck and trailer business, and he's a salesman for a company.
2: Okay, amazing. And has your mom and her career impacted you at all? Does she ever give you advice in that realm?
1: She tries to just be my mom more than a mental coach for me.
2: That's probably a mental coach in its own right.
1: Yeah. But she's recommended me to some people that have definitely helped me along the way. Just kind of pick my feet up and, you know, get my mind in the right spot. So
2: you mentioned,
1: definitely helped a lot.
2: And we talked about it briefly, just going all the way back to the start of your hockey career. You basically followed your brother to the rink, and your brother was the pioneer in the family in terms of hockey. So how did he start? How did he initially lace up the skates?
1: Yeah, so this is what my understanding is. From a very young age, he was kind of a picky child. Not a lot of things that he liked. And my mom said that, like, he hated getting dressed, hated getting undressed. But once he was on the ice, it was, like, one of the only things that made him happy at a young age. So, like, my parents just were naturally, well, we got to keep putting him on the ice. And then it was just easier for me to join. But I would say one thing about my brother is, like, probably.

0: my biggest influence in hockey. I've never met someone that works harder than he does, and he's been like exactly the person that I've been trying to follow my entire life. He has always been a coach's favorite, works his butt off. Like, he has been probably my biggest influence. So it's just been cool getting to ride this journey with him.
1: We're talking to Mac Oliphant, Barracuda defenseman, but just signed a 1-year AHL contract for next season. Talking about your brother a little bit, your older brother. If you have an older brother, very influential on your life. I have an older brother too. I think everything he liked, I liked when I was a kid. That's just kind of how it goes, and how big of an impact they can be. You talked about his work ethic, and to get to the level that both of you guys are at, you have to work hard. You have to have talent, but you have to work hard as well.
0: Definitely.
1: And to see him put in the hours, put in the effort, and also you said he was very focused and maybe a little serious. To see that type of determination as someone who might not have the physical skills you do, he's not quite as tall, doesn't have just the natural size. To see his determination, it sounds like that was really, really impactful on you.
0: It definitely was. It made me. I always wanted, like, as any brother is, you want to be better than your brother. It's gonna be hard to do. And but it made me try to drive my motor harder and harder and harder every single time. And he set the tone for me. And there's nobody else I'd rather look up. Like, I looked up to him. I still look up to him. And it's just, even at the academy with his academics and everything, like, he is the standard. Like everyone that knows him should, in my opinion, just try and watch him and try to kind of emulate him, because he does everything the right way, takes no shortcuts, and just tries to excel in everything. And it really changed the way that I look at things.
1: So he just wrapped up at Air Force. Does he have to fulfill the requirement to serve as well?
0: He does. He got a pilot slot, so he's gonna try to go fight, fly some fighter jets, and try to do some pretty cool things. So I'm excited to watch how that all goes. And I told him, as long as I can fit, he needs to take me up in a plane one day. I need a
1: So
0: feeling.
1: sounds like you guys have a family full of high achievers.
0: Definitely.
1: This is your next journey as a pro hockey player. Do you guys talk? I want to go quickly, just talk about your brother. Do you guys go back and forth a lot? Do you talk about hockey? Is that
0: All the
1: something
0: time.
1: as part? Okay, so
0: All the time.
1: is he given you, it's early, you haven't quite started here on this pro journey, but has he given you any advice to this point?
0: No, basically all he told me was just, that he's proud of me and he's excited to watch and just soak it all in. That's basically his advice.
1: That's good advice right there. So, starting on this journey to get to San Jose to sign this contract, there were conversations prior to you officially signing. I'm assuming it was Scott Fitzgerald, who was the contact you had. He's part of the Sharks, scouting department.
0: Honestly, it went really fast. I think it was mostly with my agent, Brian Schnerger, and it kind of went really fast. Honestly, I didn't talk personally with anyone in the Sharks organization until I started talking about my flights out and if I can actually make it. So everything went super smooth, and everything I kept hearing from my agent is like, "I love this guy. Like, this is gonna be such a great spot for you. Like, I love these people. I love this spot. Like, you're gonna love it. Like this is perfect." And I was like, "I'm in."
1: That's great.
0: And tell you what, when I came out to San Jose, the whole coaching staff, everybody in the front office, and especially the players in the locker room, just amazing people. I loved my time there, my week there. It couldn't have went better. Really just great people all around, and such a great organization and an amazing city. So I'm super excited to come back.
1: Well, it's great to hear because that's part of the fabric I think that Mike Greer has tried to build from top down to the bottom is just having good people within the organization. It's funny, everybody has their own journey. You're an undrafted guy. You played 4 years of college hockey. Some undrafted guys have a year plus of communication with a team. So everything kind of unfolded for you really quickly. But we're happy to have you aboard. Congratulations on signing
0: Thank
1: the
0: you.
1: contract. Congratulations to your entire family, your brother's graduation, your graduation a week ago. Seems like a lot is going well in the Oliphant family. So we look forward to seeing you during development camp, going into training camp. But enjoy the rest of your summer and
0: Thank you.
1: maybe take a quick breather, relax, and then get back on track.
0: I really enjoy it. Thanks for taking the time to talk to me. I had a lot of fun.

0: 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Now, here's your host, Ted Ramey.
1: All right, it is draft season, and so now I am going back to my good friend Corey Promin of The Athletic, who does phenomenal work. If you are not reading his work, I will say shame on you, shame on you. Corey, what's going on, man? How are you doing?
2: I'm doing well. Thank you for having me again.
1: Of course, man. And I was, you know, laughing to myself as the draft lottery was going on the other day because I couldn't help but think about the fact that so much of this comes down to whether or not these randomized balls go in a team's favor. I mean, I can only imagine what went through the minds of Vancouver fans, or a couple years ago, what went through the minds of Islanders fans when they made a big jump. And of course, we saw the Sharks make a jump, and more on that in a moment. But I mean, there is a level of not absurdity, but it's just kind of like we're all speculating and judging so much of these big picks when nothing is really known until you know where the pick is going to be.
2: Absolutely. Another thing we tend to judge is the direction and the strategy that these teams tend to take when they're trying to, you know, rebuild, retool, et cetera. And, you know, there was a point in time before the McDavid era when that kind of situation happened where they had like the race to the bottom there, because if you finished last, you got at least a second pick. And there was that whole, you know, McEichel situation. There was actually a strategy to it. Now there really is no strategy. The odds have been, first they lowered the odds. You know, you have worse odds now, even if you have the worst records. And then obviously the multiple lottery draws. It's really difficult to rebuild in the NHL right now. And it does take an extreme amount of luck as opposed to strategy. And the Sharks, I think, obviously had some luck go their way, not only by winning the lottery during the Celebrini year, by winning the lottery in a year where there was that kind of player. There are years where it's like an Owen Power draft or something like that, or a Slavkovsky draft. Obviously, they're still really good players. They're in the second round of the playoffs right now, but you know they're not that level of prospect. So it's an unfortunate reality for fans of teams, you know, that have been cheering for some really bad teams for a long time, that quite a lot of this just comes down to dumb luck.
1: I also think it's interesting, just to jump off of this, is the comparison of how it's viewed right now in the NHL versus the NBA, because they've come under fire for a huge tanking discussion. And obviously that's because there were the playoff teams and there were everybody else, but it is such a different viewpoint. I don't know if that's just because of the NHL, just the culture and the differences that are compared to the NBA, but did that cross your mind at all this year? Because this year, I think more than the last couple of years, there was no team that was truly way, way down at the bottom, not like the Sharks or Blackhawks have been a couple of years ago. I mean, Vancouver was bad, no doubt about it, but not in the same conversation as what we saw the last few years.
2: Yeah, the sports are different in that regard. Like in the NBA, the standings are pretty much set in stone after 30 or 40 games. You kind of know who the contenders and the pretenders are and who's in the playoff mix. In hockey, things can change quite significantly from December to the end of the seasons. You can make significant pushes or free falls over the course of 20 to 40 games. It takes usually 60, 70 games for really the standings to work themselves out. So yeah, you are going to see, you know, rebuilding teams and teams designed to not really designed to lose, but not really designed to win either. But it's kind of what I said before, there is no really great strategy for that. At least in basketball, if you get one or two really good players, you could become a playoff team real quickly. In hockey, like as good as Celebrini is and as good as, you know, deserved MVP candidate this season, the Sharks still weren't in the playoffs. Yeah. Like in hockey, it takes a long time to build a really good team. You need an army. So I think those are the kind of the distinct differences there.
1: How surprised were you when you saw the Sharks jump to number two?
2: Obviously surprised, just given the odds. But it's a great opportunity for them. Obviously, you look at their great young core. They've had numerous high picks now in recent years, and this is a year now, kind of like Utah was in the past year, where they were taking significant steps forward, and they still end up getting a high pick, and it's not because of their play, just because of luck. Utah jumping up to jumping up to 10 spots last year, and they got the fourth pick last year to pick Caleb Desnoyer. So now I think you're looking at where they are as an organization. I still think there's a lot of work there to be done. A lot of, you know, it's still a really, really young team, but you're excited by the direction of the kids, obviously celebrity, but also, you know, you look at how Chernyshev played this year. You look at, you know, Will Smith. You like the second half from Michael Misa. Mm-hmm. And you think, okay, you get one more premium piece in here and nothing's ever guaranteed. But you can start to see a foundation being built where you can say in 3, 4, 5 years from now, this could be a team that could do some damage.
1: Before we get into the article, I do want to ask you this. If I made you the GM of the San Jose Sharks, assuming Gavin McKenna goes number one, are you going after a defenseman or are you looking at Stenberg? Because one thing that Mike Greer said in the season-ending media availability was that we're not at a need yet where we can go after need. We have to draft the best available player. But he also said that, I am sure, not assuming that he was going to jump up to a top five pick, let alone the number two pick. So let me put you in the driver's seat for a moment. What would you do?
2: Well, I kind of think like Chase Reed, which I think is the defenseman that'll get discussed here, and Stenberg are like really, really close as prospects. So I understand when, and I talk to NHL people about this all the time, when you talk about needs, you don't want to go off the value spectrum. You don't want to take a player that is, several grades worse than the other player because of positional need. But I think if it's close, it's something you absolutely have to consider. Because I think if you draft someone like Stenberg or McKenna at two, you have to envision now where are they going to fit in your lineup over the next decade. And I think like McKenna and Will Smith, they kind of would take away from each other a little bit because you figure the role they would have on a line with Celebrini or a line they would have on the Sharks power play would be similar. I think Stenberg's a little different in that regard in that he's kind of more of like a hard skill guy, more of a net front skill guy, I think, long-term. But I think you look at this team, they've used three top four picks now in the last couple of years in Celebrini, Misa, and Smith. Dickinson's a really good player. He's not a power play guy. So I think if you're like me and you think Stenberg versus Chase Reed is a very close call, and you look at we don't have a power play quarterback, you probably have a pressing need for a significant top four future defense talent still. I think you can, and just the premium position element. That would be my lean right now. I think Stenberg though is a perfectly reasonable pick. I think he could be like a Jake Gensel type long term. He's got 70 point potential. You know, even though he's 5'11", it's hard skill. It's, you know, very talented competitive player. It'd be a close call for me. I think you want to see Stenberg's season isn't over yet. I think you're still waiting to get all the data, see how he does at the Men's World Championships, for example, against NHL players. But my lean currently would be towards a defenseman, I think.
1: Let's talk about the article, though, and, you know, projecting out the careers and where these guys are going to be. You know, how do you go about looking at what a player is versus what he will be? Because I always go back to not just one individual guy or anything like that, but there's certain players who, when they get put amongst the best players, you can see that that is an elevation of their own game, is that maybe they were slowed down at lower levels by, yes, their individual talent was immense, but suddenly when they're surrounded by the other guys moving at the same speed, they also go up in value as well. I think that's always the wild card to me. So, you know, if you could just talk about that too a little bit.
2: Yeah, you mentioned speed. I think that's an important criteria there, is that I think when you watch guys at the junior level, the high school level, the college level, the things that are easy to identify right off the hop is how fast are they and just their athleticism, their size, their frames. Because you figure, you know, if a guy is 6'3 and fast in junior, he's going to be 6'3 and fast in the NHL. It's the other variables that can get a little lost sometimes. Exactly how skilled they are, how smart they are, you know, how much offense they really have. There's a lot of context that can be lost in that. You know, there's a lot of variables in terms of their team they're on, the league they're in, the environment they're in, and it creates uncertainty. And I think you try to capture that uncertainty in the projections. But it's why, you know, when you think of defensemen like Reed and Keaton Verhoeven and Albert Smith and Carson Carlos, these big, mobile, tough defensemen, you got to figure they're still going to be big, mobile, and competitive in the NHL. The level of offense they have, you know, we'll see. Some might pan out as power play guys or 40, 50-point guys. Some may not. But when you're drafting a guy who's basically just offense-driven, like someone like McKenna or Stenberg, at one or two, they've basically got to score 80, 70 points for them to maximize on their value. Yeah. Otherwise, you're basically just drafting Nail Yakupov or Jonathan Drouin at that spot. So that's kind of the risk there. And I think those are the things that NHL teams struggle with, is they think of what the talent, but they also, I know for a fact that a lot of teams have to consider the what if this doesn't go exactly the way we planned, is it still a valuable player or is it a replaceable player?
1: Yeah. And that was the angle that you went with the optimist, pessimist viewpoint. But it's interesting because even in that quote unquote pessimist viewpoint, you're still saying this is a, you know, this is a second line guy who's going to be productive for the majority of his career. I mean, it's, you can see that there is the difference of the guy. It's like the ceiling to floor, and their floor is still pretty darn high.
2: Yeah. And obviously there's, I probably shouldn't have been as definitive. Obviously there's scenarios where guys just flat out miss like a Yakupov kind of thing, but you try to be like within the realm of realism. Like, I don't think, you know, I think even if someone like a Stenberger, McKenna, that doesn't go super well for them, I still think they're so talented and they're going to play. They're going to help an NHL team. It's just a matter, are there going to be, is McKenna going to be Patrick Kane, or is he going to be, you know, a level or two below that? I think that's the debate going on in the NHL right now.
1: When you look back at the season that Michael Misa had this year, did he play or look like the player you expected him to be in year number one, or is it hard to judge his season because he didn't play the first few games, then was in the lineup, in and outs, injury, World Juniors, comes back, and then finally you have the roughly the second half or at least the final third of the season to judge? But is that enough for you to look at and say, oh, okay, this is or is not what I was projecting?
2: Yeah, it's a good question, and I think he's a guy who would have significantly benefited from the incoming changes to the American Hockey League, where a first-round pick will be able to play at age 18 coming out of the CHL starting next season. You know, you probably would have envisioned him in the first half trying to get some games in the American League if that was possible for a significant stretch of time. And then he obviously, he said, bumpy start, that his World Juniors was just okay. Mm-hmm. But then he comes back second half, looks very promising. Looks a lot like the guy like he was in junior, tremendous skater, high skill level, direct style of play. I think the first half, I'm not going to lie, looked a little rocky. Then he goes to the, he said, he'll go to the World Juniors. He'll light it up. You're like, hey, he doesn't, you're like, oh, this is going tough now. But then I think based on how he finished the year as an 18-year-old in the NHL, on a team that was trying to win. This wasn't like a bottom feeding team. This was a team trying to win games. He was in the lineup. He's contributing. I think you're happy with where he is. And I don't think he's significantly ahead or significantly behind where I think he was, but I think he looks like a guy who's deserving to be a second or third overall pick like he was last year. And I think he looks like he's on track. We'll see how next season go. Hopefully it's not as bumpy, but I think you have to be optimistic by those last couple of months of the season.
1: Why do you think that the thoughts on Gavin McKenna were kind of up and down over the course of the year? Because I know that, you know, there's still the discourse over, you know, college hockey versus, you know, playing major juniors and that extent and, you know, coming over, you know, from one pathway versus another. But it seemed like he fell out of favor for a little bit, and then now suddenly he's been elevated back up to the top of the list. Did that ever waver in your mind, or have you ever, you know, really thought about why people were kind of up and down on him? I mean, I know there was the incident of which, I don't know, if you insult a man's mother with the son right next to him, it might not go well for you. I wasn't too put off by that. But just watching him, you know, and how he was viewed by, you know, the pundits everywhere, were you confused by it, or did you kind of have the same reaction?
2: No, I wasn't confused. I kind of thought he was like an average number one pick coming into the season. Like, I mean, he played on the same team with Matt Schaefer twice the previous season at the World Juniors and at the Hlinka Gretzky. And he's a late birth, and Schaefer was one of the earliest the youngest players in the last year's draft. So they're only like 3 months apart. And like Schaefer was clearly better than him in both tournaments. So I kind of like thought like this is a really good player, but there was a pathway for some bumps. And then that first half of the season, he just didn't play really well. He was barely over a point per game in college. And then the second half of the season, after a really good World Juniors, he comes back and he's lights out good in the second half of the year. The 10-point weekend against Ohio State that everybody was talking about, and of course, just, you know, leading one of the leading scorers in college by the end of it. It's why I kind of, you mentioned that debate. I always find it funny. I see some people mention like, oh, maybe he should have stayed in junior or whatever. It's like, I don't know. He was third in college in scoring. I think he had a pretty good year. I don't think that's where this conversation is stemming from. I think there's you know, I think when you pick number one overall, you're always envisioning you're envisioning Austin Matthews, you're envisioning McDavid and Celebrini and Schaefer, premium position guys, premium toolkits. Mm-hmm. Like that's kind of like the dream scenario when you get the number one pick. It's usually not a smaller winger who, even if he becomes Patrick Kane, which would be like obviously an absolute, you know, it's a Hall of Famer. Like yeah. That'd be wonderful. I think there is still some, that player profile has risks. He's not an elite skater. He's not an elite competitor. So I think he's got to like do what basically he's done his whole life, which is, you know, score in buckets in the NHL to be a foundational piece. And so there's some risk that doesn't happen. And I think that's kind of where this debate stems from. But the issue is this draft class doesn't have really a really, really clear alternative. It's just kind of like a group of guys. So it's why he still has a very good claim to number one pick, because he's still the most talented player in this draft.
1: Well, you bring up an interesting point that I don't think people talk about enough, is that sometimes there is a consensus number one, but that doesn't mean that it's a consensus number one, like you alluded to, that's like an Austin Matthews, Connor McDavid type player who is immediately franchise changing and defining. And I think sometimes that gets lost in the weeds a little bit.
2: Yeah, like I think McKenna is a lot closer to like where Slavkovsky was, to Power, to Nico Hischier, like a really, really good prospect. Mm-hmm. Someone who's going to become really important and play big minutes, score a lot, be a big part of their power play. But I don't think people in the league are looking at this guy as I know even McKenna's biggest fans I talked to in the league are not talking about him the way they talked about Matthew Schaefer a year ago. Mm-hmm.
1: Did you expect Matthew Schaefer to be as good as he was this year?
2: No, he played like 20 games in his junior career. Sorry, the OHL last season. He had 2 goals or whatever. And I love Schaefer. I did. Like, I thought he was the guy. Like, I thought great, great player. Could be like a Miro Heiskanen, Jake Sanderson type of player. So obviously, you know, elite NHL players. I thought that was but the level of offense he showed this year was, I did not see that coming. I thought he was going to play really well. I kind of chuckled a little bit when people told me in this last summer that he's going back to junior. I'm like, no, guys, like he's too good for that. But what he did this year was just, it's one of the most unique 18-year-old seasons we've ever seen.
1: What about Macklin Celebrini's year two, even after seeing what he did in year number one after missing 12 games? Was that jump still shocking to you? Because I remember we talked about it. You you were very impressed with Celebrini. And then, you know, I think we talked in like February of his first year, and then we talked around draft time last year, and, you know, you said, yeah, you know, this was why he was rated so highly and regarded as such. But, you know, a lot of people did not expect him to have 115 points on a team that's outside the playoffs this year.
2: What was the margin between him and the next highest scorer? What was it, like 50 or 60 points, like that?
1: It's significant, yeah.
2: Yeah, it's just crazy. Yeah, I mean, I think everyone knows, I compared him to Sidney Crosby coming up. Like, I thought, this guy has potential to become a really, really elite player. But just given that the supporting cast is not yet quite developed around him, it's talented, but it's not, yeah. You know, there's no, high-end veterans that they've really brought in yet. And it's just a lot of kids. It's, it's crazy. I mean, you look at what he did at the Olympics, too. It's, this is a guy, he could have been the World Juniors this past winter. It's, yeah, I think if anybody told you they knew this was going to happen with 100% certainty, they're lying to you. Even like his biggest advocates. I mean, you're pretty much near the best case outcome for him through two seasons right now.
1: Yeah, no, and it's fun to watch just because so many people, I think, expected him to be better in year number two. But again, not that. I mean, he broke the franchise record set by a Hall of Famer in Joe Thornton, who, you know, it wasn't exactly a slouch. You know, he's one of the greatest passers, particularly of all time. And then Macklin Celebrini has everybody in San Jose constantly saying, we've never seen anything like this before. And that it's not like this San Jose team, even though we're younger in hockey history, it's not like there's been a lack of talent on the franchise. I mean, he is truly unique.
2: Yeah, and like I said, really talented team with the young kids, but this wasn't a good hockey team. Like this was like, I think even at even strength, they were getting, outchanced significantly on a nightly basis. And like, it's just one of the more unique seasons I've seen from a teenager, like kind of like Schaefer, but even more different. And like, he really just willed them into that playoff race. They didn't deserve to be there. If you looked at the rest of the roster and like the goaltending and like that, that wasn't a playoff team, but that they were in that playoff race for so long, I just think speaks to just how special he is. And like, this is a guy who, you know, I work in hockey. People, my friends and family know I work in hockey. He's the only guy I get like random texts and stuff like that, or like mess or calls from like distant family members to like talk to me about him and stuff like that kind of thing. Like, I think what he has become, I think, is really special. And obviously we'll see how he continues to go from here.
1: Yeah, no. And to that effect, the Celebrini effect, a year or 2 years ago, people were not sending me your articles when they came out. Now they do. And there's a couple other guys with The Athletic and some YouTube creators who 2 years ago, they weren't watching that. But now, because of the Celebrini effect, they say, oh, did you watch this? Did you read this? Did you check that? You know, it's very, very, you know, wild to watch how quickly it's happened. You know, before I forget, because I want to ask you about this, the defenseman development pathway. A lot of people, depending on who you talk to, they say, oh, it takes 50, 100, 150, 200 games for those guys to really show who they are in the NHL. As more and more young defensemen are getting pushed up into the NHL, do you think that that number is reducing or increasing? And do you think you know anything more about defenseman development now than maybe you did 5 years ago?
2: Well, I think it depends on the player. Obviously, I mean, you just mentioned Schaefer, who just stepped into the league and immediately was a star. I mean, he's the outlier. There's been a lot of really high defense picks the last couple of years. You know, you had that draft with Lev Shunov and Zane Parekh and Carter Yakimchuk and Zeev Boyum, and of course Dickinson with the Sharks. And none of them have really kind of elevated, you know, just quite yet. Saliev still hasn't even come over from New Jersey. So I think there's a little bit of a balance in there. I think, you know, history has tended to show that forwards tend to make the quicker jump. I think that coaches are harder on their defensemen when it comes to, you know, the both sides of the puck argument. So I can understand, you know, that element a little bit, but I think as well, you still need the puck, you still need to score. And I think there will be times when if you draft a defenseman with significant offensive talent, teams still find a way to play those guys because they need someone to run a power play. And they need someone to get the puck out of their zone. So to answer your question more directly, I don't know how much I've learned more than usual, other than just the typical that if you're going to play in the NHL, you better not be soft and you better compete and try. And like, even if you're not a perfect defender, you better at least try. I think that's the only real rule that I've seen. Yeah. But generally, I think if you're good, the teams will find a spot for you.
1: And just as a final quick one, what do you think the odds are that somebody's going to make a pretty enticing offer to Mike Greer to move that number two pick?
2: I know that I'm sure these conversations always happen. I feel like the stars have aligned here for the Sharks. I mean, whether it's Reed or Carls or Verhoeff or Smith, like those are the guys they absolutely need right now in this rebuild. I would not overthink this one. Like, I think they were not going to get one of these premium defense prospects a few weeks ago. And they've kind of been gifted this now. And I think you have to take full advantage of that.
1: Corey, great stuff as always, man. I appreciate your time and I'll bug you again soon. All right.
2: Sure thing. Thank you.
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0: Welcome to the Stanley Cup Playoff Report. Here are Dan Rusinowski and Drew Remenda.
1: The Stanley Cup Final is on between the Carolina Hurricanes and the Vegas Golden Knights. And already after one contest, Drew, what a final it is. We're going to review the entire thing, but what about your impressions about the way the first game went at the Lenovo Center in Raleigh?
2: I didn't expect 9 goals to be scored this whole series. Never mind last night. It was an amazing start by Carolina, 25 seconds in, but it also showed the game that, and watching the ABC broadcast, Ray Ferraro doing a fantastic job with analysts, he mentioned it. A mistake here, a mistake there, you lose a guy, you give the puck away, it's got a good chance of ending up in your net. So I thought it was a fantastic hockey game. A little bit chaotic and a little bit of chaos makes a good hockey game.
1: Well, it certainly does, and it brings excitement for the fans, and the fans in Carolina were awfully excited about the way this game started because Nikolaj Ehlers got things going 25 seconds in.
3: Bouncing puck in the right circle, it's steered back to the line. Ehlers gets around Theodore, 2-on-1. Ehlers left circle, shoots, he scores! 25 seconds into game one, Nikolaj Ehlers makes it 1-0 Carolina.
1: That's the Vegas call, and obviously that's the way things got started. 25 seconds into the contest, and yes, it was Carolina leading by the score of 1-0. And Nikolaj Ehlers, who had an outstanding game, gets a second goal to make it 2-0.
4: For Ehlers to keep it into the blue line, that'll be muscled out to Eichel. Eichel, he'll throw it away, and the Canes are going to send Ehlers. Ehlers on a partial break. Ehlers tries to shoot. He scores! Nikolaj Ehlers, 2-for-2, my friend, as the Carolina Hurricanes are flying out to a 2-0 lead in game one.
1: That's the Carolina call. Nikolaj Ehlers' second goal of the game, his sixth of the playoffs, both assisted by Jordan Chatfield, by the way, an outstanding player for the Carolina Hurricanes. And, I should say Jalen Chatfield for the Hurricanes. He's just an outstanding player and somebody that that really is underappreciated. Kind of has the Brent Burns look going with the influence that Burns he had over him for a couple of years. But what a start. At 12 minutes into the first period, it looked like it was going to be yet another breeze for the Canes.
2: Yeah, you go back, though, you look at that. The first goal by Ehlers, a pinch by Theodore. The Ehlers beats him on the boards to the pinch and then uses his speed. The second giveaway that turns into a breakaway and boom, they go again, 2-0. But then you go back to that Colorado series and Colorado getting up 3-0 in game three, I think it was.
1: Yep.
2: And Vegas doesn't panic. Vegas doesn't get worried. Vegas doesn't retreat. They just, there's a bit of a TV timeout where John Tortorella talked to his guys, got them to settle down, said, we can't go east-west. We got to go direct. We got to get pucks behind. Just reminded them. He was relaxed and calm, almost a pep talk with his guys. And then no problem for the Vegas Golden Knights. They just kept playing.
1: Well, they did keep playing, and Tortorella said it. He knows that his team is going to respond no matter what the score is.
5: I've told you guys since I've been with this team, it's a good team. We're a really good team, and I think we have a really good locker room. I think they understand these type of situations because they've lived through them, and they've won a lot of these guys. So that's what you rest on. It. For me as a coach, I have all the confidence in the world. No matter where the flows go, we're not going to get into a panic mode by any means. We may not come back. We may lose a game. I don't know. But we're going to do it with not losing ourselves completely because you can get really sloppy when you start panicking. I don't think there's going to be any panic in the team no matter what happens in this series.
1: And what happened at that point was the team was down 2-0, and then the game played out exactly as John Tortorella just outlined for us. The team did not panic, and in fact, it was almost a challenge for them to get their game going.
2: And they were able to do it because, as John said, they didn't get sloppy. Again, the game was it's a little chaotic because the game's played at such a high pace, and because of one mistake can turn into a goal because of the talent and skill on both teams. But It was a simple little goal to get them back in the game. A little bit fortunate, but that's luck has a lot to do with winning playoffs and winning the Stanley Cup. And when they got that goal, I was watching the game and I thought to myself, here they go again.
1: Yeah, you could see it that way. And of course, you mentioned the pinch by Theodore on that first goal against. Wouldn't you know it would be Theodore that would come up with the first goal for Vegas.
3: Sharp angle pass. McNabb to doubt it. Went off the skate, the right goal line, and out to Theodore. Around the boards and out to the left point. McNabb to Theodore, score! Kolesar parked in front. And the Knights are on the board, trailing 2-1 with 6:32 to go in the period.
1: First of three assists in the game for Braden McNabb. More on that a little bit later. That was a career game for him. But Theodore really atoned for what happened earlier. And that's just the way that that the Vegas Golden Knights have always been. John Tortorella was talking about it a moment ago.
2: You know, Dean Lombardi used to talk about great players. He knew a player was a great player or a player was a gamer when he made a mistake in the game that cost a goal and somehow found his way to be able to get back and help you score a goal. He talked about it all the time when he was general manager for the Sharks. And that's what you got. And again, it was really interesting, Danny, that the non-stars of the game, and we saw that in the Colorado series, the non-game-breaker players for the Vegas Golden Knights, those not the big names.
1: Not the Eichels.
2: Not Eichel, not Hurdle, not Dorofeev, not Barbashev, not Stone. It was Kolesar in front and Theodore from the point, although Theodore is a star in I know yours, your books and mine.
1: Yes. But McNabb's not, and that's kind of guy that did step forward, which was really good to see. And Cole Smith came up with an assist on that goal, too. And then how about the guy with the Stanley Cup experience stepping up here to tie the game, Ivan Barbashev, former St. Louis Blue and now a key member of this Golden Knights team.
3: Eichel, a sharp angle shot right wing through the net mouth and out the back door. Eichel to the middle. Barbashev scores! Eichel to Barbashev. 2-2 tie. 30 seconds into the second period. Once again, an early strike in a period.
1: But this time for Vegas. So how about that? Carolina gets the first goal 25 seconds into the first. Barbashev gets the tying goal 30 seconds into the second. That's got to drive a coach a little nuts, doesn't it?
2: Absolutely. You score 25 seconds in, and they come out in the second period. That was remaining minutes or seconds of the power play. And boom, they score. And all of a sudden, you're up 2-0 early in the game. Everything's rolling for you. The next thing you know, you're tied 2-2. And the visiting team's got the momentum. Without a doubt, that's going to drive you nuts.
1: After the game, they asked Ron Brindamore if the team was a little disjointed defensively.
6: At times, but they forced us into it, and we didn't handle the pressure particularly well. And sometimes there wasn't pressure, and we kind of made a few poor decisions with the puck, and they capitalized.
1: Well, they did capitalize there. Barbashev getting his sixth goal to the playoffs, 30 seconds in, as we mentioned. Power play just ending, and all of a sudden it was a brand new hockey game. And in fact, the little speech that John Tortorella gave to his team on the bench that the television cameras recorded certainly was a classic, because all he did was settle them down. I know that the level of his voice seemed like he was yelling, but he was trying to just get over the noise of the crowd, really, more than anything else.
2: Yeah, absolutely. You could tell by his facial expression. It was more, as we talked about, an energetic pep talk. Just wanted to, settle the guys down, remind them what they had. What I liked about it, Danny, is that there were instructions in there. He didn't just say, come on, guys, and he just didn't get after them. He gave them solutions to what the problem was. And East-West game was what the problem was. You go East-West against the Carolina Hurricanes, they're going to make you pay. And he just wanted everything direct. He just reminded them. He was energetic. He was positive. He was upbeat. And after that, it became a really interesting hockey game, because even though Carolina gave up two, they weren't done.
1: Well, it was almost as if it was a 39-minute and 30-second game after that. It was almost like they were starting over at that point. By the way, what do you think about all of the access to what the coaches are saying to the guys on the bench? I know you probably gain a lot from that, but what do you think about that and what it adds to the experience for the people that are listening and watching?
2: I think it's great. Now, I'm surprised John lets it happen. There's some old school, and Rod, some old school coaches out there that still think that it's none of your damn business what I'm saying to the guys.
1: I'll give you 100,000 reasons why he probably let it happen.
2: Very well done, my boy. And yeah, without a doubt. But I think it's great because it gives us insight. And a lot of times we watch a guy behind the bench, right? And we think we know what he's like. When really, and everybody in the world thinks, in the hockey world, thinks they know what John Tortorella is all about. But you know him as well as I know him, maybe even a little better because you spent your time in the American League with him. John Tortorella is one of the most interesting, intelligent, misunderstood people in the National Hockey League because of his interactions with the media. But his interactions with the guys, ask pretty much any guy that's ever played for him what they think of John Tortorella, and they will go on forever about how great of a coach he is and how wonderful of a person he is. And we've been able to see a close-up, too, because it says he's been so good to us. But I think it's great that you get to see and hear what it's all about in those moments, because you don't do a lot of coaching on the bench. But when you get a chance to see that coaching happen, that's, to me, really intriguing and insightful.
1: Don't you think it's also interesting to see the way that the coaches talk to the guys inside the dressing room with that access too?
2: Yeah. Yeah. Maybe been the, see Marty St. Louis in the last series or the two series ago when they beat Buffalo, talk to the guys at the end and do that, Wolf of Wall Street stuff. And to see the guys read the lineup and, you know, everybody does that clapping thing, which I think is a little goofy, but the heck, everybody does it. To understand, too, there's not a lot of strategy and structure that goes into those conversations because that's already been done at practice, at the morning skate, with your video sessions. Now it's just, again, getting the guys, making sure the guys are ready. What I liked about John Tortorella talking to Danny about this, he was talking about, was that last series against Colorado, that he doesn't go into the room much. He doesn't go into the room much, and you know, that's their space. That's their area, there being the players. And he lets them handle that. And that's, again, him talking about the fact that there's a very experienced group, really good team, that understands that they are the ones in control and that hands over the accountability to the team and not the coach.
1: I think that that's also a reflection of great analysis of his roster and his dressing room. You know, the fact that he knows exactly that he can trust these guys, that they've won, they've been through it, everything he was talking about before. And he doesn't have to be the captain of the team along with being the coach. And sometimes that does happen with younger clubs.
2: Yep. And I've said it 1,000 times before. It's not my saying, but it can't always be about the guy behind the bench. It has to be about the players. The players have to take ownership. And if you've got the right people in charge, if you've got the right people who are leading your team from a player point of view, and you've got a coach as smart as John and as smart as Rod Brind'Amour, they know that, they understand that, and they let go is not the right word, but they back off. And they know when to step in and give the push, like John did with that quick TV timeout, talking to the guys, and they know when to step back and let the guys figure it out for themselves.
1: One of the most important things a coach can do is know how to pick his spots. And I know that that's something that you've seen on benches in your career. Do you have any examples of that during the time that you were coaching Sharks hockey where you saw a coach pick his spot and it really made a big difference?
2: Yeah, the biggest one for me was Kevin Constantine. Kevin was very, very demanding when it came to how a team had to play. He was very X's and O's, and you know as well as I do, Jamie Baker used to tell the stories, and he was a guy that was always, we were a very structured team. But during the game against the Calgary Flames, the double overtime game 7 win, going into overtime, he was so good about letting the guys just take it. And really, on the bench during that game, and especially in overtime, he didn't, I can't remember him saying more than about 3 or 4 words besides, all right, change this, that, and the other thing. And I talked to him afterward about it. And I said to him as we were leaving, I said, hey, during the game, you know, you are who you are. You're a very structured guy, and we're always talking to the guys, and we're always providing feedback and coming from you. And he said, I said, nothing in the double overtime. How come? And he went, what could I have said in the overtime that would have helped them get to where they needed to go? They knew what they were doing. He said, Drew, you were there on the bench. You saw what they were, how hard they were playing and what they were doing. You saw what Calgary was doing. He said, us adding to it or cheerleading or doing anything like that, it just would have made them more nervous. It just would have made them hear us instead of listening to each other and doing what they know they had to do.
1: Well, he couldn't repeat what he did before Game 7 against Detroit the year before.
2: No. Well, that was a good point. And Game 7 the year before, he was very different in that game. And he had to kind of reset the guys. We, you know, kind of had to unplug them and then plug them back in, you know, to get your machinery working again. So that was really interesting, the contrast and where a coach learns or a coach understands and has that insight that there are certain times where you can jolt the guys and certain times where you've got to let them just take over.
1: Where do you think that's going to fit in with what Joel Ward is learning behind the bench for the Vegas Golden Knights right now?
2: Well, you know Joel better than I do, but talking to you, Randy, Rosemary Tobaldi, Ryan Stinn, everybody who was with the Sharks when that run happened for the Sharks against Pittsburgh, everybody says Joel Ward was a huge influence getting that team to the finals. What he was able to do off the ice and understand a guy who really understood culture and understood, you know, the need for a team to come together and be a team and take, again, accountability. One thing that kind of bothers me about some teams is that when you listen to them after the game, the accountability is lost. They're looking for this, that, or the other thing that caused their loss, and nobody says, is on me. I liked Lane Hutson, as a matter of fact, after the Montreal loss in the final, saying, we got a long way to go. That's accountability. That's great. When you look at what Joel Ward is learning, and what everybody talks about when it comes to Joel Ward, I think it's been tremendous. And you look at the guys that are on that bench, John Tortorella, Stanley Cup. John Stevens, Stanley Cup. Two Stanley Cups. Joel Ward been to a Stanley Cup final. And then all the guys, all the players. You look at the experience that Joel is gaining. Danny, he's going to be a hell of a good coach one day, if he isn't already.
1: I don't think there's any doubt about it, and I echo everything you said about that 2016 run. Joel Ward was one of the most important people inside that Sharks dressing room on practice days, on every other situation, and I think that he made the team a lot better. But now what he's learning is the other side of the picture about how to make people better when you're not part of that culture on a day-to-day basis. And that's an interesting lesson that I think he's going to be taking to what you said is going to be just an outstanding coaching career. At this point in the game, it's 2-2. And all of a sudden, things started to tick in the direction of the Vegas Golden Knights on the road. And a veteran, William Karlsson, started it.
3: Puck is in behind the Vegas goal and a shot. Score! William Karlsson from Mitch Marner. Three straight goals for the Knights. They lead it 3-2. 4.5 minutes into the second. William Karlsson's second goal this postseason.
1: So that didn't take too long. They tie it up 30 seconds in and 4.5 minutes in. They're up again by a single goal. But that's where the leadership of the Carolina Hurricanes had to step up at that point in the game. And it was time for one of their great leaders on the team, Jordan Staal, to come up with the tire.
7: Well, he's always been a captain that speaks with leadership and action, hasn't he? And you were able to keep a puck in at the Vegas blue line. Clearing attempt from the former Hurricane first rounder, Noah Hanifin. He didn't get it out. Carolina keeps it in. And you've got the stick coming from another former Hurricane, Dylan Coughlin. He's trying to block the shot. Jordan Staal with that silent wrister, heaviness of it, gets it through Coughlin. Beats Carter Hart high to the blocker side.
1: Some description there by Tripp Tracy on the Carolina Hurricanes side of things of that goal by Jordan Staal that tied the game. And once again, it was all even, and it was going to be a seesaw teeter-totter battle the rest of the way. Brett Howden coming up big for the Vegas Golden Knights to put him in front yet again.
3: And wide left from the left boards. McNabb right for Theodore. Stutter steps. Now shoots. Score! Redirection at the left post. Theodore shot it. And the redirection from the side of the goal by Brett Howden. And the Knights have regained the lead in the Stanley Cup final opener. Vegas 4, Carolina 3, 18:39 to go in the third.
1: So there was still a lot of time left in the game. Brett Howden's been great in the playoffs, 11th goal of the playoffs. And again, there's Theodore again, showing what he can do offensively and making up for that pinch that you talked about a little bit earlier in the show. And I think, you know, how many times have we seen that, by the way, in games where, you know, a good thing happens to a guy, a bad thing happens after that, or in this case, the opposite. It's just a part of the drama of the Stanley Cup final, I think.
2: Yep, and it shows the importance of being able just to work to the next thing. Okay, that shift didn't go my way. I got to be better next shift. And just staying with it, for lack of a better term, being able to just keep playing right till the very end. And that's something that, remember early, like the November went really well, and then the Sharks ran into that tough stretch. And it was after a game against the Edmonton Oilers, and Ryan Morozovsky talked about it, where the Sharks got out to a good lead and then Edmonton came back. And after that, the Sharks worried about the result instead of the process. Remember Ryan Morozovsky talked to us about that? And he had to get the guys out of that. And the guys had to get themselves out of that. And use his saying, be where your feet are and just stay in the moment. And in the NHL playoffs, boy, that's so necessary. And go back to that list of this famous list in San Jose of Bob Arey's 16 things it takes to win the Stanley Cup. And he always talked about the next shift. The next shift matters.
1: One shift is as important as 20.
2: Exactly. Exactly right. Very good. And that's what great teams are able to do, to just to compartmentalize, shelf it. Let's go. What's going to go on next? That's what's important.
1: Well, 11:19 into the third period, Carolina once again would get things even, and it would be Shane Gostisbehere, one of their valuable offensive defensemen, that would get an unassisted goal.
4: Sissons. It's for the puck to drop. He works it back. Carolina collapses, though. Stankoven able to get to it. Now Gostisbehere shoots and scores! Shane Gostisbehere comes up with the equalizer. Number four. It's the Canes' fourth goal on the board. We're tied in Raleigh in game one.
1: Well, about 8.5 minutes, a little bit more than that left in the game, and everything looked pretty good for the home team. But then an old friend of ours would come up huge at the end.
3: A little too much on it. A little more touch. Sissons might have been in the clear down the slot. Hurdle from the right side. Give and go. He shoots. He scores! Tomas Hurdle. 5-4 Knights. 3:24 to go in the third period.
1: And so Tomas Hertl is the hero of game one for the Carolina Hurricanes on the road. Hertl, after the game, was talking about being in that lengthy, lengthy drought. And he also had a little pay on to his Sharks past when he was talking about getting out of the slump.
6: Yeah, you know, hopefully this is last time, because I feel like since I score, you know, it's always the question. But you kind of keep it. I have to actually tell my old teammate who called me, actually Joe Pavelski, you know, and I have like 30 minutes talk with him, and he actually helped me a lot because we've been pretty close, and you know, it's a great goal scorer, you know, got through a lot, and he kind of called me and talked to me about just what to do. And I think since actually I was calling with him, next day was the Anaheim game, I scored first goal, so it was really nice from him, you know, and he's still like texting me, which is, I really appreciate it. And obviously, all of the teammates always around me.
1: There's so much that we can take out of that one comment from Tomas Hertl. First of all, mentioning Joe Pavelski, the former Sharks captain, actually calling him, texting him when he was going through that 29-game goalless drought that finally came to an end shortly after their first communication. But it also says something else, Drew, about, first of all, what a teammate is all about. But number two, what a Sharks teammate is all about and how important that is for a team to be successful.
2: Yeah, the story goes that Pavs was watching the Anaheim series, and he said he knew that Tomas hadn't scored in a while. And then he heard it on the Anaheim series. It was 29 games. And he thought, what? 29 games? So he gave him a call. And, Pavs, as usual, being very, very humble, said, I didn't do much. I just gave him a call. But obviously the stuff they talked about, Tomas scored the next game. And then he's been able to contribute continually now for the Golden Knights. So that's Pavs being Pavs. That is a friendship and from teammates that goes back a long way and continues. It shows you what a person that Joe Pavelski is, and we know about the character he has. And for Tomas, it's the

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1: He like tried to shoot it, and you know, I took a breather for a second and went right to their guy, and that's how quick it could happen. That one's definitely on me. Took a breather for a second.
2: Lesson number one, there's no time to take any breathers in the NHL Stanley Cup final.
3: Well, they play a man-on-man, the Carolina Hurricanes. So they go man-on-man. Sometimes you'll see the defenseman chase their forward all the way up to the blue line. Vegas is different. They play more of that zone with the centerman doing all the work and making sure they protect the middle. And because you play man-on-man, if you lose your guy, you're going to expose that middle area, especially if you're the defenseman. And that's exactly what happened. Tomas was able to beat Gostisbehere off the boards, and Gostisbehere just took a 1 second. It wasn't even 1 second. It was a split second, but that was enough to give Tomas that space and a really nice pass, a nice give and go.
2: It was a great give and go. Rod Brind'Amour, of course, acknowledged the situation post-game.
4: Well, you can't. That's, you know, like I said, that's those mistakes we made tonight that really you just don't make. And we made too many of those tonight.
2: And so now, what do you think of this man-on-man coverage, by the way, in the defensive zone? I haven't been always crazy about it. Have you?
3: I like it because it gets everybody moving. I didn't like last few years, sometimes the way watching certain teams play that zone defense where you let everybody and you go on the outside and stay on the outside and you start pressuring a guy. But once he gets to the top of the circles, you let him go to this. I hated that. But I like Vegas's way of doing it. They do a kind of a zone, but more active, but they protect the middle, and they when they pressure, they go. It's one guy goes, they all go, but they're all moving as a unit. And so for me, I don't mind the man-on-man, but you, with the man-on-man, you risk your guy getting beat off the boards. You risk the guy getting juked one-on-one. Do you want one of your young defensemen going up against Connor McDavid in the zone one-on-one? Probably not, right?
2: Probably not.
3: But that's why you have those guys in your zone who protect the middle. So I kind of like that better. I think there was that the way Vegas plays is kind of a cross between kind of a hybrid between the man-on-man and that zone. But the centerman, you watch the centerman in Vegas's zone, how much work he's doing, how many miles he's skating. And they do it very, very well. They protect the middle of the ice really well in their own zone. But if you're playing those top teams, it's pretty tough to play that man-on-man and not have it cost you if you're just at one step or lacked the defensive positioning or whatever it may be. It's going to cost you, especially against really good teams.
2: Well, that's certainly a good way to end our Stanley Cup Final Game 1 version of the Sharks and Stanley Cup Playoff Report. And we are going to have a really exciting series the rest of the way. Game 2 is going to be really fascinating. Stay with us, folks. We'll have it all for you right here. Until then, so long, everybody.
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Hello out there. How's it going? It's Tara. Welcome to a brand new episode of The Undercurrent. I am so happy to be with you. I am sad to say that my rinkside season is over. I have taken my last trip to San Jose for the season, and I'm sad about that. But I am happy to report that we have a bunch of new episodes of The Undercurrent coming. So never fear. And I am so excited to bring this conversation to you today. For the third year running, the This Tournament Has Everything hockey tournament hit the ice on the Sunshine Coast of British Columbia. This extravaganza is women, trans, two-spirit, non-binary inclusive. This year hosted over 100 players from across North America. That is impressive in itself, but especially when you take into account the Sunshine Coast is boat access only. Yes, you heard me correctly. You can only get there by boat. I spoke to the tournament's founder, KO, about how this all came together

0: and about how important it is to create safe spaces for trans people in hockey.
1: All right, so let's begin, KO. It's really nice to see you.
2: Thank you. It's nice to be here.
1: Okay, so let's start with you and your personal hockey journey. When did you fall in love with the sport?
2: Well, when I was a kid, I used to play roller hockey and street hockey with the guys in the neighborhood. I really wanted to play ice hockey, but they didn't have a girls' league, and I wasn't allowed to play with boys. So I actually got to play 1 year roller hockey on a guys' team. And then when I was 15, they started a girls' hockey team. So I played 1 year, and it was like the best year. I think because I had already technically been playing hockey for so long, like I did really well. And it was a rep team just because there wasn't enough like girls teams in the area. So we got to travel a lot and play. But I came out the next summer and change rooms got kind of awkward. And so I hung up the skates after one season. And then in my early 20s, I kind of got back into it just doing drop-in late night. It was always like men's league. And it was fun, good cardio workout, but I was in the change room by myself. I never knew anyone on the bench, so it wasn't really a team sport. Mm. And I moved to the Sunshine Coast 3 years ago and started playing with a team here that's inclusive and got to actually be part of like locker rooms and, you know, tournaments and stuff. And it hit me hard. I fell in love pretty quick.
1: Mm.
0: I mean, tell me what a difference that makes in terms of your own personal experience, where you go from feeling like you don't belong to having a place where you know you belong.
2: I mean, it's a game changer. It makes me sad thinking about all the hockey that I could have been playing throughout my life that I missed out on. But I also feel like now is a safer time to play. You know, I came out when I was 15 and now like I go by they, them pronouns and I identify as trans non-binary. So even though I'm starting to play a lot more hockey now, there are still spaces in hockey that don't feel safe. I actually played in a game last weekend and experienced that for the first time in a long time because I've just been playing a lot of queer hockey. And I kind of forgot that that existed. You know, we were in separate change rooms, like pronouns were not respected. And it just wasn't like an inclusive environment. I felt pretty ostracized. So it was a good experience in that I am, you know, continuing to be motivated by those feelings and dedicated to creating space that people get to come and not feel that way. But yeah, it was an interesting reminder for sure.
0: Well, I'm sorry. I'm sorry that you continue to go through that, but I can see, you know, why this tournament is so important to you and has, I'm sure, become so important to so many people, including the community. So let's go there then. How did this tournament, has everything tournament, actually begin?
2: Yeah, and so 3 years ago, after my first season playing here on the coast, I was just like, I want to play hockey all the time. And even though it was a safer space to be on that team, I just didn't have a lot of like queer and trans folk in the dressing room. And I imagined that there must be more people like me. So I organized the tournament to be women, trans, two-spirit, non-binary, inclusive. And I didn't really tell too many people about it. Our demographic was mostly just locals the first year with a couple of friends that came over from the mainland. But the second year just blew up because I started to tell more people about it and everybody who came brought their friends. And then this year it was our third annual February 28th to March 2nd. And we had over 100 players coming from all over North America. We had eight very full teams. And yeah, it was just like a very special weekend, a lot of pride magic, a lot of allies. It was just a really celebratory space.
0: For people who might not know where the Sunshine Coast is, can you tell us about where you live?
2: Yeah, so it's interesting because a lot of, you know, inclusive tournaments happen in major metropolitan cities, and we are not that. We are a remote town. You have to take a boat to get to us. So if you go from Vancouver, it's Horseshoe Bay Ferry, and you take it to Langdale, and then you drive about 40 minutes until you hit our rink. And our rink has been around since the 70s and not much has changed.
0: Wow. Okay. So tell me a little bit more just about how, I mean, you said your first tournament was friends and then now it's over 100 people coming in for this. What else has grown? I mean, you've now got eight teams. What else is happening as part of the tournament?
2: Yeah, so we're very lucky this year. I actually had financial support from the NHL and was able to design and create 8 full sets of jerseys, which was really spectacular because historically we've been playing with hand-me-downs and just borrowing jerseys from local teams, which is cute and it's got community vibes, but I really wanted players to be seen and celebrated by putting on a fresh kit, especially because some players, you know, they've had broken up with hockey, same kind of story as me, and now they're just kind of coming back, and I wanted that homecoming to be really special for them. Or, you know, if they're just getting into it, I wanted it to feel like, yeah, like they're not an afterthought. So that was a really cool bonus this year to be able to offer. And we had a local videographer who helped me do the rollout for the jerseys. And we basically went around and chose just local players to put on the jersey and do their normal everyday activity in jerseys, the things that they do outside of hockey to kind of showcase the diversity of what a hockey player looks like. So we had, you know, my friend running her excavator in hockey gear. Another friend was riding a unicycle to go get coffee. And another friend was rock climbing. So, you know, really like a full spectrum of people who hockey is for.
0: And for all abilities too, right?
2: Yeah, so it's skill inclusive. So it's a draft tournament. You don't have to belong to a team, which is great because it makes it more accessible. A lot of people don't have a team. So they can sign up as a player, they self-assess their skills, and then I kind of balance them out. So we've got, you know, rookies, pretty green players playing with veterans, and it kind of all balances out. And it was really great. It was really close games. Which is awesome because, I mean, I stared at that spreadsheet for months to make sure that it was as balanced as I could get it. And we also received a grant this year, a community safety grant from Fierté Canada Pride and Wage. And it allowed us to, first on the Thursday night before the tournament, we flew out an organization called the Get Real Movement, and they did an inclusivity in sport workshop for us, for our community. And there was over 100 people there, you know, educators and events planners and coaches from the coast. And that was a really nice way to kind of set the tone on how to show up for people and how to support throughout the weekend. And then that grant also allowed me to launch our ambassador program. Which was mental health, spiritual health, and emotional health ambassadors. So I actually had therapists and counselors identified and on site throughout the entire weekend that you could just check in with, whether you were a player or a spectator, just anyone. And I really wanted to like normalize that mental health aspect and make it even a safer space, because a lot of things come up when you're feeling joyful and reconnected with community. And I just wanted to be able to support the players from every place that I could.
0: How much help did you have? I mean, first of all, the undertaking itself is a lot. And then there's also the conception, the ideas, the incredible things, you know, like in having a queer skate, like having the mental health support. I know you had gender affirming hair cuts and stuff, you know,
2: barber.
0: Like, yeah, some like really incredible, innovative things.
2: Mm-hmm. I mean, I had a lot of help this year. Mm-hmm. I spent a lot of time prepping in advance and just reaching out to people and having really meaningful conversations. And a lot of people also approached me and they wanted to be involved. And so it was a very expansive year for the tournament and also for my understanding on how to host a tournament. Like I didn't get into this thinking that it was going to blow up the way that it has. I just thought it'd be a fun idea to have some more queer representation in the locker room. And it just keeps becoming a bigger and bigger event, and more people are stepping up to be like, hey, you know, I feel really passionate about this and this is my skill set and how can I, you know, help support. So it's been a really cool experience watching this community grow and just kind of become its own thing.
0: What about the local community itself? It seems like the Sunshine Coast has really embraced this tournament.
2: Yeah, for sure. We've got lots of local companies. You know, there's a local company called Pintilio, and we partnered with them this year, and we offered a 4-foot by 4-foot mural. My wife, Tammy Tattoos, she designed the logo for all of our swag, and we ended up making this giant mural. It's basically like a paint by numbers that their company facilitates. It's a pretty cool program. And now that mural, you know, it has our logo. It says hockey is for everyone. And we completed it throughout the weekend. Everybody came and painted kind of a piece of it. And now it's going up tomorrow in our arena, in perpetuity of the arena, so that, you know, future players and just users of the arena can come into that space and see that and hopefully be like, oh, like, this is a space for me. Like, I do belong here.
0: In Canada, but especially in the West, there's so much connection with First Nations and Indigenous culture. How important was the First Nations inclusion for you and for this tournament?
2: I mean, it's always amazing to have partnership with the local nation. Then this year we had the chief come, which was really special, with her granddaughter. They did opening ceremony. She did the commemorative puck drop. And we actually made the local newspaper front page. So yeah, our arena's on Seashell Nation land. And we also had a banner that we made this year that said, your hockey arena is on Indigenous land. And we hung it above the score box. And I think that was just like a really nice message to be able to share with folks, to, you know, having that opening ceremony just kind of grounded everyone, because we have a lot of guests from out of town too. So it, it kind of set the tone that, you know, the whole weekend is intentional. And I was really, really proud to be able to involve the nation this year.
0: Who came? I mean, you have all these people coming from everywhere. Who, you know, that we would know from which teams arrived?
2: Like players?
0: Yeah, players and like, yeah, who was there?
2: Well, we had Métis Nation BC. They came. They came in a huge group, and they volunteered all weekend, which was like really spectacular. And then we had, you know, players from Seattle Pride Classic. We had players from the Portland United League. We had players from Toronto's league. Like a lot of, I did so many tournaments last year, just went to every inclusive tournament that I could. And it was like a real meet and greet. It was fun being part of all of their communities and seeing what they were doing at all their tournaments. And then, you know, a lot of players were like, hey, that sounds actually like a good time. So they all came too. So it was kind of a bit of a reunion for me as well, seeing all the players show up and being like, oh, we played in Minnesota, you know, like out of all places. So yeah, it's been really fun to see that grow. And then, you know, it's our third annual. So a lot of players came back. They either played last year or they've been playing every year. So they get to kind of see their friends and continue to build those relationships. And that's, yeah, something I'm really excited about.
0: What's been the feedback post tournament? I mean, how much does this mean to people?
2: I always feel like when we recruit new hockey players, it's a huge win. So the first year that we threw the tournament, there was a player in the stands who was just a spectator, but you know, is gender diverse, didn't feel like hockey was a safe space for them, and realized at the tournament, hey, like there is places that I could play. They went out and they bought gear, they took lessons, and then in the second annual tournament, they played. And it was the first time they'd ever played. They did spectacularly. It was great. And then now they play full-time in a league. And so that happened again this year, where there was a spectator in the stands who I just recently went to a stick and puck with. And they've gathered all the gear. You know, we've got gear lockers and on the coast to support new players. And yeah, I'm really looking forward to hearing about their hockey journey. So yeah, I think those experiences and hearing those stories really affirm the work that we're doing, for sure.
0: Okay, so you are growing almost exponentially. What are you going to do for year 4?
1: Is there a possibility that you could outgrow your space?
2: Absolutely. Yeah, we have one sheet of ice. But I like it that way. I want to continue to keep it really community focused to the people who are coming. Like, I open up registration, you know, a week in advance for locals and returning players, because I want to continue to cultivate those relationships. And also they all become ambassadors for the tournament because they've been through it before. So they know how to guide new players. You know, we could, in theory, max out at 10 teams. I don't know if I'm going to expand to that next year, but I do want to start doing more things like perhaps putting on a workshop weekend where we have coaching, because a lot of players missed out on that. I never had, you know, I had 1 year when I was 15 as a coach with a coach. So, you know, I'd make do in a game. I chase the puck. I'm a centerman. So I generally just want to score goals, but I'm sure that there's like actual positioning that I should be in and, right. And, you know, certain techniques that like exist. And I think it would be really a cool initiative to be able to offer that to players, you know, have some elders come on out and teach some coaching. So stuff like that. I mean, the Saturday night of the weekend, we throw a big dance party. The Sunshine Coast Pride Society partnered with us this year and they took over the dance, which was amazing because it was one less thing that I didn't have to organize. And they did such a great job. And we had burlesque performers and drag performers. And so I think, you know, continuing to partner with them, that gives us so much more help and vision and capacity. And I think I would imagine that there's going to be like a continuation of growth for different events. So instead of coming over for the Friday, Saturday, Sunday, you come over on the Thursday or you come over on the Wednesday. And eventually, like, I think the trajectory is kind of like a Whistler Pride Week, but Sunshine Coast Pride Week. It's so good for our community. You know, it's pretty sleepy in the February, March months here. So bringing over over 100 players plus their friends plus spectators and getting, you know, the hotel sold out and the hostel's busy and the restaurants are booming. Like, it's a great thing for the community, no matter which way you look at it. So
1: it also sounds like the most fun you could have during a hockey tournament. It sounds, I mean, everything surrounding the tournament just sounds like informative and so much fun.
2: Yeah, it's a really good group that comes too. Like, this is the third year, and it's funny, the first year I knew everyone. The second year I knew most people, but by the end of the weekend I had met everyone. But this year there was just too many people to meet. So I, you know, I'm at the dance party and I'm looking out at the crowd and I'm like, I only know like half the people in this room. And that was such a cool experience because, I mean, that's the idea, right? Is just like continue for people to show up and feel seen and celebrated. And I'm really into it.
1: So, okay, I'll just leave you with this. If somebody's out there listening and they don't feel like they have a safe space in hockey, what do you say to them?
2: I mean, reach out to me, reach out to the tournament, and I can guide you to all of the queer spaces that I know of in hockey. But also, you know, the internet is a powerful tool, and there might be something going on in the community next to you. There might be something going on, you know, that you can be part of even virtually, or, you know, this tournament has everything didn't exist 3 years ago. So maybe you're feeling like you're in a place where you want to start an inclusive, I don't know, badminton team, or, you know, go out and bird together. You can really cultivate community. It doesn't have to be over 100 people. It could be you and four new friends doing something that really brings you happiness and doing it in a safe space.
1: Well, that's great advice. And thank you for this. And thank you for everything you do.
2: Yeah, thanks. I really like listening to The Undercurrent. So I'm excited to hear more about the work you're doing.
1: Oh, thanks. Well, I know KO is obviously recovering from quite an event. They did such an incredible job, not just putting this together, but building it into what it's become. And I can't wait to see what happens next year. So KO, thank you for taking the time. Thank you everybody out there for listening. And please heed KO's advice, if you are feeling alone and you're feeling like you don't have a safe space in hockey, know that there are so many people out there you can talk to, so many people who you can trust, starting with KO themselves. I know they'd be really happy to hear from you. So again, you are not alone. Hockey can be for everyone. I will be back in a couple weeks with a brand new episode of The Undercurrent. In the meantime, keep your sticks on the ice, keep your fins above water.

0: Welcome to the Stanley Cup Playoff Report. Here are Dan Rusinowski and Drew Remenda.
1: The Stanley Cup Final is on between the Carolina Hurricanes and the Vegas Golden Knights. And already after one contest, Drew, what a final it is. We're going to review the entire thing, but what about your impressions about the way the first game went at the Lenovo Center in Raleigh?
2: I didn't expect 9 goals to be scored this whole series. Never mind last night. It was an amazing start by Carolina, 25 seconds in, but it also showed the game that, and watching the ABC broadcast, Ray Ferraro doing a fantastic job with analysts, he mentioned it. A mistake here, a mistake there, you lose a guy, you give the puck away, it's got a good chance of ending up in your net. So I thought it was a fantastic hockey game. A little bit chaotic, and a little bit of chaos makes a good hockey game.
1: Well, it certainly does, and it brings excitement for the fans, and the fans in Carolina were awfully excited about the way this game started because Nikolaj Ehlers got things going 25 seconds in.
3: Bouncing puck in the right circle, it's steered back to the line. Ehlers gets around Theodore, 2-on-1. Ehlers left circle, shoots, he scores! 25 seconds into game one, Nikolaj Ehlers makes it 1-0 Carolina.
1: That's the Vegas call, and obviously that's the way things got started. 25 seconds into the contest, and yes, it was Carolina leading by the score of 1-0. And Nikolaj Ehlers, who had an outstanding game, gets a second goal to make it 2-0.
4: For Ehlers to keep it into the blue line, that'll be muscled out to Eichel. Eichel, he'll throw it away, and the Canes are going to send Ehlers. Ehlers on a partial break. Ehlers strikes, shoots, he scores! Nikolaj Ehlers! Flying out to a 2-0 lead in game one.
1: That's the Carolina call. Nikolaj Ehlers' second goal of the game, his sixth of the playoffs. Both assisted by Jordan Chatfield, by the way, an outstanding player for the Carolina Hurricanes. And, you know, I should say Jalen Chatfield for the Hurricanes. He's just an outstanding player and somebody that that really is underappreciated. Kind of has the Brent Burns look going with the influence that Burns he had over him for a couple of years. But what a start. At 12 minutes into the first period, it looked like it was going to be yet another breeze for the Canes.
2: Yeah, you go back, though. You look at that. The first goal by Ehlers. A pinch by Theodore. The Ehlers beats him on the boards to the pinch and then uses his speed. The second giveaway that turns into a breakaway. And boom, they go again, 2-0. But then you go back to that Colorado series and Colorado getting up 3-0 in game three, I think it was.
1: Yep.
2: And Vegas doesn't panic. Vegas doesn't get worried. Vegas doesn't retreat. They just, there's a bit of a TV timeout where John Tortorella talked to his guys, got them to settle down, said, we can't go east-west. We got to go direct. We got to get pucks behind. Just reminded them. He was relaxed and calm, almost a pep talk with his guys. And then no problem for the Vegas Golden Knights. They just kept playing.
1: Well, they did keep playing, and Tortorella said it. He knows that his team is going to respond no matter what the score is.
5: I've told you guys since I've been with this team, it's a good team. We're a really good team, and I think we have a really good locker room. I think they understand these type of situations because they've lived through them, and they won a lot of these guys. So that's what you rest on. It for me as a coach, I have all the confidence in the world. No matter where the flows go, we're not going to get into a panic mode by any means. We may not come back. We may lose a game. I don't know. But we're going to do it with not losing ourselves completely because you can get really sloppy when you start panicking. I don't think there's going to be any panic in the team no matter what happens in this series.
1: And what happened at that point was the team was down 2-0, and then the game played out exactly as John Tortorella just outlined for us. The team did not panic, and in fact, it was almost a challenge for them to get their game going.
2: And they were able to do it because, as John said, they didn't get sloppy. Again, the game was it's a little chaotic because the game's played at such a high pace, and because of one mistake can turn into a goal because of the talent and skill on both teams. But It was a simple little goal to get them back in the game. A little bit fortunate, but that's luck has a lot to do with winning playoffs and winning the Stanley Cup. And when they got that goal, I was watching the game and I thought to myself, here they go again.
1: Yeah, you could see it that way. And of course, you mentioned the pinch by Theodore on that first goal against. Wouldn't you know it would be Theodore that would come up with the first goal for Vegas.
3: Sharp angle pass, McNabb to down it, went off the skate, the right goal line, and out to Theodore. Around the boards and out to the left point. McNabb to Theodore, score! Kolesar parked in front. And the Knights are on the board, trailing 2-1, with 6:32 to go in the period.
1: First of three assists in the game for Braden McNabb. More on that a little bit later. That was a career game for him. But Theodore really atoned for what happened earlier. And that's just the way that that the Vegas Golden Knights have always been. John Tortorella was talking about it a moment ago.
2: You know, Dean Lombardi used to talk about great players. He knew a player was a great player or a player was a gamer when he made a mistake in the game that cost a goal and somehow found his way to be able to get back and help you score a goal. He talked about it all the time when he was general manager for the Sharks. And that's what you got. And again, it was really interesting, Danny, that the non-stars of the game, and we saw that in the Colorado series, the non-game-breaker players for the Vegas Golden Knights, those not the big names.
1: Not the Eichels.
2: Not Hurdle, not Dorofeev, not Barbashev, not Stone. It was Kolesar in front and Theodore from the point, although Theodore is a star, and I know your books are mine.
1: Yes. But McNabb's not, and that's kind of guy that did step forward, which was really good to see. And Cole Smith came up with an assist on that goal, too. And then how about the guy with the Stanley Cup experience stepping up here to tie the game, Ivan Barbashev, former St. Louis Blue and now a key member of this Golden Knights team.
3: Eichel, a sharp angle shot right wing through the net mouth and out the back door. Eichel to the middle. Barbashev scores! Eichel to Barbashev. 2-2 tie. 30 seconds into the second period. Once again, an early strike in a period.
1: But this time for Vegas. So how about that? Carolina gets the first goal 25 seconds into the first. Barbashev gets the tying goal 30 seconds into the second. That's got to drive a coach a little nuts, doesn't it?
2: Absolutely. You score 25 seconds in, and they come out in the second period. That was remaining minutes or seconds of the power play. And boom, they score. And all of a sudden, you're up 2-0 early in the game. Everything's rolling for you. The next thing you know, you're tied 2-2. And the visiting team's got the momentum. Without a doubt, that's going to drive you nuts.
1: After the game, they asked Ron Brind'Amour if the team was a little disjointed defensively.
6: At times, but they forced us into it, and we didn't handle the pressure particularly well. And sometimes there wasn't pressure, and we kind of made a few poor decisions with the puck, and they capitalized.
1: Well, they did capitalize there. Barbashev getting his sixth goal of the playoffs, 30 seconds in, as we mentioned. Power play just ending, and all of a sudden it was a brand-new hockey game. And, in fact, the little speech that John Tortorella gave to his team on the bench that the television cameras recorded certainly was a classic, because all he did was settle them down. I know that the level of his voice seemed like he was yelling, but he was trying to just get over the noise of the crowd, really, more than anything else.
2: Yeah, absolutely. You could tell by his facial expression. It was more, as we talked about, an energetic pep talk. Just wanted to, settle the guys down, remind them what they had. What I liked about it, Danny, is that there were instructions in there. He didn't just say, come on, guys, and he just didn't get after them. He gave them solutions to what the problem was. And East-West game was what the problem was. You go East-West against the Carolina Hurricanes, they're going to make you pay. And he just wanted everything direct. He just reminded them. He was energetic. He was positive. He was upbeat. And after that, it became a really interesting hockey game, because even though Carolina gave up two, they weren't done.
1: Well, it was almost as if it was a 39-minute and 30-second game after that. It was almost like they were starting over at that point. By the way, what do you think about all of the access to what the coaches are saying to the guys on the bench? I know you probably gain a lot from that, but what do you think about that and what it adds to the experience for the people that are listening and watching?
2: I think it's great. Now, I'm surprised John lets it happen. There's some old school, and Rod, some old school coaches out there that still think that it's none of your damn business what I'm saying to the guys.
1: I'll give you 100,000 reasons why he probably let it happen.
2: Very well done, my boy. And yeah, without a doubt. But I think it's great because it gives us insight. And a lot of times we watch a guy behind the bench, right? And we think we know what he's like. When really, and everybody in the world thinks, in the hockey world, thinks they know what John Tortorella is all about. But you know him as well as I know him. Maybe even a little better because you spent your time in the American League with him. John Tortorella is one of the most interesting, intelligent, misunderstood people in the National Hockey League because of his interactions with the media, but his interactions with the guys. Ask pretty much any guy that's ever played for him what they think of John Tortorella, and they will go on forever about how great of a coach he is and how wonderful of a person he is. And we've been able to see it close up too, because as he's been so good to us. But I think it's great that you get to see and hear what it's all about in those moments, because you don't do a lot of coaching on the bench, but when you get a chance to see that coaching happen, that's, to me, really intriguing and insightful.
1: Don't you think it's also interesting to see the way that the coaches talk to the guys inside the dressing room with that access too?
2: Yeah. Yeah, maybe been the see Marty St. Louis in the last series or the two series ago when they beat Buffalo, talk to the guys at the end and do that Wolf of Wall Street stuff. And to see the guys read the lineup, and you know, everybody does that clapping thing, which I think is a little goofy, but the heck, everybody does it. To understand too, there's not a lot of strategy and structure that goes into those conversations, because that's already been done at practice, at the morning skate, with your video sessions. Now it's just, again, getting the guys, making sure the guys are ready. What I liked about John Tortorella talking to Danny about this, he was talking about, was that last series against Colorado, that he doesn't go into the room much. He doesn't go into the room much, and you know, that's their space. That's their area, there being the players. And he lets them handle that. And that's, again, him talking about the fact that there's a very experienced group, really good team, that understands that they are the ones in control, and that hands over the accountability to the team and not the coach.
1: I think that that's also a reflection of great analysis of his roster and his dressing room. You know, the fact that he knows exactly that he can trust these guys, that they've won, they've been through it, everything he was talking about before. And he doesn't have to be the captain of the team along with being the coach. And sometimes that does happen with younger clubs.
2: Yep. And I've said it 1,000 times before. It's not my saying, but it can't always be about the guy behind the bench. It has to be about the players. The players have to take ownership. And if you've got the right people in charge, if you've got the right people who are leading your team from a player point of view, and you've got a coach as smart as John and as smart as Rod Brind'Amour, they know that, they understand that, and they let go is not the right word, but they back off. And they know when to step in and give the push, like John did with that quick TV timeout, talking to the guys, and they know when to step back and let the guys figure it out for themselves.
1: One of the most important things a coach can do is know how to pick his spots. And I know that that's something that you've seen on benches in your career. Do you have any examples of that during the time that you were coaching Sharks hockey, where you saw a coach pick his spot and it really made a big difference?
2: Yeah, the biggest one for me was Kevin Constantine. Kevin was very, very demanding when it came to how a team had to play. He was very X's and O's, and you know as well as I do, Jamie Baker used to tell the stories, and he was a guy that was always, we were a very structured team. But during the game against the Calgary Flames, the double overtime game 7 win, going into overtime, he was so good about letting the guys just take it. And really, on the bench during that game, and especially in overtime, I can't remember him saying more than about 3 or 4 words besides, all right, change this, that, and the other thing. And I talked to him afterward about it. And I said to him as we were leaving, I said, hey, during the game, you know, you are who you are. You're a very structured guy, and we're always talking to the guys, and we're always providing feedback and coming from you. And he said, I said, nothing in the double overtime. How come? And he went, what could I have said in the overtime that would have helped them get to where they needed to go? They knew what they were doing. He said, Drew, you were there on the bench. You saw what they were, how hard they were playing and what they were doing. You saw what Calgary was doing. He said, us adding to it or cheerleading or doing anything like that, it just would have made them more nervous. It just would have made them hear us instead of listening to each other and doing what they know they had to do.
1: Well, to also, he couldn't repeat what he did before Game 7 against Detroit the year before.
2: No. Well, that was a good point. And Game 7 the year before, he was very different in that game. And he had to kind of reset the guys. We, you know, kind of had to unplug them and then plug them back in, you know, to get your machinery working again. So that was really interesting, the contrast and where a coach learns or a coach understands and has that insight that there are certain times where you can jolt the guys and certain times where you've got to let them just take over.
1: Where do you think that's going to fit in with what Joel Ward is learning behind the bench for the Vegas Golden Knights right now?
2: Well, you know Joel better than I do, but talking to you, Randy, Rosemary Tobaldi, Ryan Stinn, everybody who was with the Sharks when that run happened for the Sharks against Pittsburgh, everybody says Joel Ward was a huge influence getting that team to the finals. What he was able to do off the ice and understand a guy who really understood culture and understood, you know, the need for a team to come together and be a team and take, again, accountability. One thing that kind of bothers me about some teams is that when you listen to them after the game, the accountability is lost. They're looking for this, that, or the other thing that caused their loss, and nobody says, is on me. I liked Lane Hutson, as a matter of fact, after the Montreal loss in the final, saying, we got a long way to go. That's accountability. That's great. When you look at what Joel Ward is learning and what everybody talks about when it comes to Joel Ward, I think it's been tremendous. And you look at the guys that are on that bench, John Tortorella, Stanley Cup. John Stevens, Stanley Cup. Two Stanley Cups. Had Joel Ward been to a Stanley Cup final? And then all the players, you look at the experience that Joel is gaining. Danny, he's going to be a hell of a good coach one day, if he isn't already.
1: I don't think there's any doubt about it, and I echo everything you said about that 2016 run. Joel Ward was one of the most important people inside that Sharks dressing room on practice days, on every other situation, and I think that he made the team a lot better. But now what he's learning is the other side of the picture about how to make people better when you're not part of that culture on a right. day-to-day basis. And that's an interesting lesson that I think he is going to be taking to what you said is going to be just an outstanding coaching career. At this point in the game, it's 2-2. And all of a sudden, things started to tick in the direction of the Vegas Golden Knights on the road. And a veteran, William Karlsson, started it.
3: Puck is in behind the Vegas goal and a shot. Score! William Karlsson from Mitch Marner. Three straight goals for the Knights. They lead it 3-2. 4.5 minutes into the second. William Karlsson's second goal this postseason.
1: So that didn't take too long. They tie it up 30 seconds in, and 4.5 minutes in, they're up again by a single goal. But that's where the leadership of the Carolina Hurricanes had to step up at that point in the game. And it was time for one of their great leaders on the team, Jordan Staal, to come up with the tire.
7: Well, he's always been a captain that speaks with leadership and action, hasn't he? And you were able to keep a puck in at the Vegas blue line. Clearing attempt from the former Hurricane first rounder, Noah Hanifin. He didn't get it out. Carolina keeps it in. And you've got the stick coming from another former Hurricane, Dylan Coughlin. He's trying to block the shot. Jordan Staal with that silent wrister. Heaviness of it. Gets it through Coughlin. Beats Carter Hart. High to the blocker side.
1: Some description there by Tripp Tracy on the Carolina Hurricanes side of things of that goal by Jordan Staal that tied the game. And once again, it was all even, and it was going to be a seesaw teeter-totter battle the rest of the way. Brett Howden coming up big for the Vegas Golden Knights to put him in front yet again.
3: And wide left from the left boards. McNabb right for Theodore. Stutter steps. Now shoots. Score! Redirection at the left post. Theodore shot it. And the redirection from the side of the goal by Brett Howden. And the Knights have regained the lead in the Stanley Cup Final opener. Vegas 4, Carolina 3, 18:39 to go in the third.
1: So there was still a lot of time left in the game. Brett Howden's been great in the playoffs, 11th goal of the playoffs. And again, there's Theodore again showing what he can do offensively and making up for that pinch that you talked about a little bit earlier in the show. And I think, you know, how many times have we seen that, by the way, in games where, you know, a good thing happens to a guy, a bad thing happens after that, or in this case, the opposite. It's just part of the drama of the Stanley Cup Final, I think.
2: Yep, and it shows the importance of being able just to work to the next thing. Okay, that shift didn't go my way. I got to be better next shift. And just staying with it, for lack of a better term, being able to just keep playing right till the very end. And that's something that, remember early, like the November went really well, and then the Sharks ran into that tough stretch. And it was after a game against the Edmonton Oilers, and Ryan Morozovsky talked about it, where the Sharks got out to a good lead and then Edmonton came back. And after that, the Sharks worried about the result instead of the process. Remember Ryan Morozovsky talked to us about that? And he had to get the guys out of that. And the guys had to get themselves out of that. And use his saying, be where your feet are and just stay in the moment. And in the NHL playoffs, boy, that's so necessary. And go back to that list of this famous list in San Jose of Bob Arey's 16 things it takes to win the Stanley Cup. And he always talked about the next shift. The next shift matters.
1: One shift is as important as 20.
2: Exactly. Exactly right. Very good. And that's what great teams are able to do, to just to compartmentalize, shelf it. Let's go. What's going to go on next? That's what's important.
1: Well, 11:19 into the third period, Carolina once again would get things even, and it would be Shane Gostisbehere, one of their valuable offensive defensemen, that would get an unassisted goal.
4: Sissons. It's for the puck to drop. He works it back. Carolina collapses, though. Stankoven able to get to it. Now Gostisbehere shoots and scores! Shane Gostisbehere comes up with the equalizer. Number four. Puts the Canes' fourth goal on the board. We're tied in Raleigh in game one.
1: Well, about 8.5 minutes, a little bit more than that left in the game, and everything looked pretty good for the home team. But then an old friend of ours would come up huge at the end.
3: A little too much on it. A little more touch. Sissons might have been in the clear down the slot. Hurdle from the right side. Give and go. He shoots. He scores! Tomas Hurdle. 5-4 Knights. 3:24 to go in the third period.
1: And so Tomas Hertl is the hero of game one for the Carolina Hurricanes on the road. Hertl, after the game, was talking about being in that lengthy, lengthy drought. And he also had a little pay on to his Sharks past when he was talking about getting out of the slump.
8: Yeah, you know, hopefully this is last time, because I feel like since I score, you know, it's always the question. But you kind of keep it. I have to actually tell my old teammate who called me, actually Joe Pavelski, you know, and I have like 30 minutes talk with him, and he actually helped me a lot because we've been pretty close, and you know, always a great goal scorer, you know, got through a lot, and he kind of called me and talked to me about just what to do. And I think since actually I was calling with him, next day was the Anaheim game, I scored first goal, so it was really nice from him, you know, and he's still like texting me, which is, I really appreciate it. And obviously, all the teammates always around me.
1: There's so much that we can take out of that one comment from Tomas Hertl. First of all, mentioning Joe Pavelski, the former Sharks captain, actually calling him, texting him when he was going through that 29-game goalless drought that finally came to an end shortly after their first communication. But it also says something else, Drew, about, first of all, what a teammate is all about. But number two, what a Sharks teammate is all about and how important that is for a team to be successful.
2: Yeah, the story goes that Pavs was watching the Anaheim series, and he said he knew that Tomas hadn't scored in a while. And then he heard it on the Anaheim series. It was 29 games, and he thought, "What? 29 games?" So he gave him a call, and Pavs, as usual, being very very humble, said, "I didn't do much. I just gave him a call." But obviously the stuff they talked about, Tomáš scored the next game, and then he's been able to contribute continually now for the Golden Knights. So that's Pavs being Pavs. That is a friendship and from teammates that goes back a long way and continues. It shows you what a person that Joe Pavelski is, and we know about the character he has. And for Tomáš, it's the just needing that guy, you know, just who knows him, understands him. And we know Tomáš as well. He gets down on himself. And after beating Tomáš Hertl, a guy who's known for scoring, and going 29 games without scoring, you know that you've got to find something. You've got to do something. And we know how hard he would have been on himself right there, how down he would have been. And to get that phone call and then right away respond, and then that correspondence and that friendship continues, it shows you a lot about those two individuals. It shows you why they were so important to San Jose.
1: And what the goal also shows you is how things can go the different way for a team. It started one way. You may remember that, the first pinch by Theodore resulting in the goal by Ehlers. We talked about that a couple of times. Shane Gostisbehere ties the game. Hertl gets the game-winning goal. Theodore assisted on it. And how about this? Shane Gostisbehere, who had just scored that other goal, was on the ice, made the mistake that Hertl led to that goal, lost his guy. Hertl was his man, and he talked about it, took full accountability post-game.
9: He like tried to shoot it, and I took a breather for a second and went right to their guy, and that's how quick it could happen. That one's definitely on me. Took a breather for a second.
1: Lesson number one, there's no time to take any breathers in the NHL Stanley Cup Final.
2: Well, they play a man-on-man, the Carolina Hurricanes. So they go man-on-man. Sometimes you'll see the defenseman chase their forward all the way up to the blue line. Vegas is different. They play more of that zone with the centerman doing all the work and making sure they protect the middle. And because you play man-on-man, if you lose your guy, you're going to expose that middle area, especially if you're the defenseman. And that's exactly what happened. Tomáš was able to beat Gostisbehere off the boards, and Gostisbehere just took a one-second. It wasn't even 1 second, it was a split second, but that was enough to give Tomáš that space and a really nice pass, a nice give and go.
1: It was a great give and go. Rod Brind'Amour, of course, acknowledged the situation post-game.
6: Well, you can't, like I said, those mistakes we made tonight that really you just don't make, and we made too many of those tonight.
1: And so now, what do you think of this man-on-man coverage, by the way, in the defensive zone? I haven't been always crazy about it, have you?
2: I like it because it gets everybody moving. I didn't like last few years, sometimes the way watching certain teams play that zone defense where you let everybody and you go on the outside and stay on the outside and you start pressuring a guy. But once he gets to the top of the circles, you let him go to I hated that. But I like Vegas's way of doing it. They do a kind of a zone but more active, but they protect the middle, and they when they pressure, they go. It's one guy goes, they all go, but they're all moving as a unit. And so for me, I don't mind the man-on-man, but with the man-on-man, you risk your guy getting beat off the boards, you risk the guy getting juked one-on-one. Do you want one of your young defensemen going up against Connor McDavid in the zone one-on-one? Probably not, right?
1: Probably not.
2: But that's why you have those guys in your zone who protect the middle. So I kind of like that better. I think the way Vegas plays is kind of a cross between, kind of a hybrid between the man-on-man and that zone. But the centerman, you watch the centerman in Vegas' zone, how much work he's doing, how many miles he's skating. And they do it very, very well. They protect the middle of the ice really well in their own zone. But if you're playing those top teams, it's pretty tough to play that man-on-man and not have it cost you if you're just at one step or lacked the defensive positioning or whatever it may be. It's going to cost you, especially against really good teams.
1: Well, that's certainly a good way to end our Stanley Cup Final Game 1 version of the Sharks and Stanley Cup Playoff Report. And we are going to have a really exciting series the rest of the way. Game 2 is going to be really fascinating. Stay with us, folks. We'll have it all for you right here. Until then, so long, everybody.
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0: Hey there, welcome to The Undercurrent. I'm Tara Sloan. So nice to be with you. I hope spring is springing and sprunging wherever you are. It is finally nice at my house in Toronto, Ontario, Canada. And of course, in beautiful San Jose, it's, well, just beautiful because it pretty much always is. If you've been with this show since the beginning, you might remember one of our very first guests back in season one, which was early 2023, Renee Hess, the founder and executive director of Black Girl Hockey Club. Well, at the time, Renee was building something that a lot of people in this sport hadn't quite figured out how to talk about yet. A lot has happened since then. The scholarship program that was handing out its first few grants has now put well over $100,000 into the hands of young Black women in hockey. Some of those recipients are playing NCAA hockey right now. And in the fall of 2024, Renee published Blackness is a Gift I Can Give Her, a collection of essays on race, community, and Black women in hockey. She narrated the audiobook herself. It is part memoir, part reporting, part love letter, and part, as she puts it, a scathing ode to a game that doesn't always love her back. A lot has changed in the world, too, around this work, and we get into all of that. I caught up with Renee a little while ago to talk about where things stand in 2026.
1: Well, let's just jump right in. Let's just, like, make it all part of the thing. Are you good?
2: Yeah, okay. I'm good.
1: So I had to look it up. The last time we talked was in February of 2023.
2: Oh, my goodness. So yeah. 3 years. Three years and a couple months.
1: Yeah, 3+ years. So a lot has changed. If I forget anything, you can get me up to speed. But one significant thing that I want to talk about is you gave birth to a book.
2: Hello.
1: Blackness is a gift I can give her. Congratulations. I mean, a belated congratulations.
2: Thank you.
1: That is such a big deal.
2: Yeah, the original release was October, November 2024. My publisher and my agents are in Toronto. So I went up there for a book release. I brought my daughter because she is the her in the title, Blackness is a Gift I Can Give Her, Lola. Mm. And it was a magical experience, you know, just really all of what I did in my college career, in my teaching, in my community work, coming together in a book I'm really proud of. And the paperback edition was just released, I want to say January, and it's beautiful. I couldn't find a copy to show you, but

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1: In the classroom, chapter by chapter. So while, of course, there's a universal theme, you can pick up a chapter and just read it, you know, and kind of get the gist of what that chapter is about. I love books like that because I have a short attention.
2: Yeah. And, you know, we're busy ladies, we're moms, like we got a lot of stuff going on. I love that too. I'm wondering if it sort of contextualized the work you do in Black Girl Hockey Club. Like, did it emphasize the importance of what you continue to do? Like, did it give you any kind of, I don't know, new perspective?
1: You know what? Each chapter is a story about a Black woman and in hockey spaces and her experiences and how my work with Black Girl Hockey Club connects to what her experiences are, to what we're trying to build in the community. And what it really solidified for me was so many of us feel as if we don't have a community in hockey spaces or have felt that in the past. And so the goal with Black Girl Hockey Club has always been to create spaces that are fun and safe and exciting, with Black girls at the center of it, right? And so it's funny because there's a part in the book where I actually talk about like breaking the fourth wall while I'm doing an interview about my book and saying, hey, I have a resource with Black Girl Hockey Club that might help you out in the situation that we're talking about right now. Right. And that was the whole experience for me.
2: Hmm. I mean, so it highlights just the absolute importance and synergy, obviously.
1: I hope so. I think so, you know, and it's funny because, I mean, I finished writing this book in like 2023. I was doing edits in 2024. So by the time last time we spoke, I was wrapping this book up. And so 3 years later, right, so much has happened. So much has changed. But I look back at it without any cringe, which is great.
2: Good.
1: I feel that it's still very relevant and it will continue to be relevant, and folks, you know, Black girls and non-Black girls will relate to the stories told in here.
2: Okay. So let's talk about what has changed. I mean, there are a lot of positives, but it's not even the elephant in the room. It's just the truth, right? The political climate has changed quite dramatically. When you and I first met, you know, there was a real sense of urgency in terms of, you know, trying to improve hockey culture, trying to make hockey a more inclusive space. And I don't know, where does that sit at the moment? Because DEI is, you know, it's like you can't even say it. Corporations, businesses are being blacklisted for using those practices. I mean, it's just, you know, it's wow.
1: Yeah. And what I would say is that the work hasn't changed.
2: Right.
1: The work remains the same. The climate has changed, and the amount of folks that stand up alongside an organization like Black Girl Hockey Club has changed. Mm-hmm. But the work doesn't change and the needs haven't changed, right? If anything, the need is greater. I just today in my inbox, you know, we sent out Black Girl Hockey Club newsletter for May, cleverly titled, It's Gonna Be May.
2: do not need to hear that again.
1: Why not? and after the newsletter went out, I had half a dozen emails in my inbox asking about scholarships, asking about opportunities for the girls that are playing hockey right now, continuing, and finances are getting tighter and tighter. So hockey is indeed a

0: privilege, right? So it has definitely shifted how we are perhaps perceived and assisted and, uplifted in the community, but it doesn't change the mission.
1: No.
0: It doesn't change, the vision and what we want to do. Black Girl Hockey Club remains an entity committed to making space in hockey for Black women, whatever damn way we can.
1: Well, let's talk about, the work that continues and the scholarships. So tell me if this is correct, that scholarships went from $27,000 in 2021 to $146,000 by the end of 2023. I don't know if that is, can you confirm or deny?
0: I confirm or deny, but what changed was Black Girl Hockey Club received a Bauer hockey equipment grant that allowed us to include that in our numbers, first of all, but also allowed us to give away a lot of hockey equipment to basically any Black girl that applied and had the need. So that was the year that we gave out, oh my gosh, oh, I want to say like t between 20 and 30 sets of like $1,000 sets of equipment to girls in Canada. And then we also were doing as much as we could down here in the States as well. So yeah, that year was pretty flush for us. And Bauer continues, we just hit our 3-year contract with Bauer. And so I'm talking with them next week to see if we can re-up the deal. But we have been, they gave us $100,000. We were
1: Amazing.
0: just passing it out to whoever needed that equipment. And that was really amazing to be able to do because there are so many girls across the States and North America who are in need and who are playing hockey. And the wonders that some fresh blades, a new stick, a helmet, some gear, some pads can do for a family that has 3 or 4 kids playing hockey. It's a wonder. So that's been really amazing to do. Without Bauer, I mean, we were seeing really tight days in 2024 and 2025. But having that Bauer kind of bucket to be able to hand out scholarships to girls was really a lifesaver for Black Girl Hockey Club.
1: And now you're at the point where you're watching some of these young women who are scholarship recipients start to really succeed, go on and play NCAA. That must feel like Dayton O'Donoghue, who I love, who's playing at Dartmouth.
0: Yes.
1: That just must feel so heartwarming to you.
0: This past weekend, I was in Toronto for an event that Black Girl Hockey Club put on with a couple of professors from Waterloo and Brock University. This is a research project that we got a government grant, a Canadian government grant to put together. And we sent out, I mean, 100 plus invitations. We wanted a good chunk of people there to participate in the research project. And Dr. Kaylee Pinnick and Dr. Janelle Joseph were leading this project and did so much work to make it come to fruition. And we got Jam Gamble, who's a local
1: I know Jam
0: educator.
1: Gamble. I
0: Jam,
1: know Jam.
0: right?
1: I do.
0: Jam is so funny and fun. And of course you would know Jam. The personalities, I see it now. And the style sense, because
1: Oh no, she's
0: she
1: way more
0: was
1: stylish than me.
0: styling. She's that. Well, you're pretty styling too.
1: No,
0: I
1: she's
0: know.
1: next level.
0: But we had Jam Gamble come out and talk to the girls. We had Simone Wright, who is a hair historian, black hair historian, come out and talk to the girls. We had Coach Abba come out, Coach Abba with Edges, I think is his program, come out and do some physical stuff for the girls. And then we got Angela James to come and talk as our keynote speaker. And it was A lot of the girls that showed up, was ages 14 and up, so mothers and fans and friends could show, but a good number of the girls were scholarship winners that I met 5, 6, 7 years ago. One of the girls, Talia Rose Tambro, I talked to her and her mom in my book, and we were, they showed up. They used to live in London. I think they moved for hockey, and they showed up to the event in Toronto on Sunday. And we were talking, me and Michelle, to Talia Rose's mom, that I met Talia Rose when she was in 7th grade, and now she is going into her senior year, playing hockey still. She's a goalie. She's amazing and just so smart and talented. And there were, a dozen girls there with that same connection to Black Girl Hockey Club. So that was, it's just like old home week going to something like that, getting to see these girls and their dreams of college and, D1. And I look at Dayton, you mentioned Dayton and all that she's achieved. And I just remember meeting her and her mom and their desire to push her to be, the best she could be in hockey spaces. And look at her now. So it is, I feel like I always tell them, like, this, we're your aunties. You're not getting rid of us. We're family now. So we're just going to watch you grow and cheer you on, whether you're playing hockey or not, because not all of them still play hockey. Some of my
1: Sure.
0: scholarship girls graduate from high school and there aren't opportunities for them to play hockey. So they play another sport or they focus on their studies, but they still come out. They volunteer at events and they participate. They go to the games with us. It's really beautiful, the community that has been built over the past, what is it, 6, 7 years now?
1: No, it is really incredible. I want to talk about some firsts that we've seen on the world stage, and two young women I want to talk about specifically. First of all, Chyna Taylor, the Sports Illustrated Sports Kid of the Year in 2025. She's a young defender. She's going to be a superstar on Team USA. She's already a U18 gold medalist. First of all, her, and then Layla Edwards, who, of course, we already loved her, and then all of a sudden she goes on and she becomes the first Black woman to play on Team USA's hockey team and wins a gold medal. It's true. If you can see it, be it, you
0: It's a
1: can be it.
0: fairy tale,
1: Yeah,
0: right?
1: yeah.
0: First of all, Chyna and her grandfather, who texts me every once in a while with pictures and updates about what she's doing, she's amazing. It's really been astounding to watch her grow and to watch her grow and to be involved in such a intense way with USA Hockey and actually be on that path to what Layla has been able to accomplish. And sometimes her, like I mentioned, her grandfather Tim will text me when he's at an event, when Chyna has won something, he'll send me pictures. And he's not the only, Black Girl Hockey Club parent, grandparent, auntie to do that. While I was in Toronto, I got a text from a mom in California with a video of her daughter knocking down some boys on the ice who were messing with her. She was like, wait,
1: Yeah.
0: watch till the end. And of course, Camille did the thing. So it's really amazing to see what these girls are able to accomplish. And I, particularly Chyna, as a Sports Illustrated Kid of the Year, her being, so involved with Team USA, it's just, I can't wait to see what she accomplishes next.
1: Oh my gosh. Yeah, so let's move on to Layla and what we've just watched her achieve. And she's really embraced the spotlight too, which I love so much. I love seeing her in all these interviews, and she's just a bright light.
0: She deserves it, honestly. She's worked so incredibly hard. I remember when, gosh, I want to say it was tail end of 2024. They were doing it wasn't the Dream Gap Tour. Maybe it was the Dream Gap Tour. I'm not sure what it was. The women before the teams were put together. Maybe it was 2023. They were going around to arenas playing USA versus Canada. You remember
1: Oh
0: those
1: yeah,
0: games?
1: that was the rival. It's the rivalry series.
0: The rivalry series, yeah. So they were doing the rivalry series before the PWHL kind of came into existence. And they played one game. I got to see it, which was amazing. They played a second game in LA and I got to go again. I took my niece. I got to hang out with Blake Bolden. You know, it was very cool. But before the game started, I ran into a beautiful black family in the kind of wrong side of Staples Center. And so I'm, you know, me being me, I'm like, hey, you guys looking for somebody? Can I help you? And they're like, we need to get in there. My daughter's playing. And I was like, oh, you're Layla's mom and grandma and brother. Hi, guys. I'm Renee. Let me see if I can help you find a way into the arena. You know, and we get grandma in and I get to meet Layla's mom, who is a superstar in her own, you know, her own way. And I didn't get to meet Layla. She was already, you know, with the team on the ice. But I remember thinking, you know, how funny that we just kind of bumped into each other and immediately knew like there was a connection there. And then that afternoon when Layla was playing, or when Team USA was playing, we were sure Layla wasn't going to get ice time. She hadn't been, this was her second time playing with the team. The first time I think had been in Colorado, and I don't think she got ice time at all. So in LA, it was the second game, and we're thinking, you know, maybe they'll let her play a couple minutes at the end, and they did. And I remember, you know, her mom was in the seats kind of adjacent to us, and they were cheering while she was on the ice, and we were yelling, jumping up and down, just thinking, like, how amazing that we get to witness this first for Layla, right? Flash forward, you know, a couple years, and we couldn't stop talking about Layla in Black Girl Hockey Club. We knew we couldn't because we want people to know about her. We want other people to talk about her, know that she has this opportunity. So, you know, Black hockey communities united, and we're like, we're going to talk about Layla. We're going to remind folks that we know that she's on Team USA and that she's good as hell at hockey. And, you know, for her to not only get the opportunity to go to the Olympics, but to play, to make goals, to win a gold medal, her very first time, you know, with that group out there on that stage. Oh, my goodness. It's just, it's really, really cool. And, you know, the only other person who probably has any inkling how that might feel is Sarah. Sarah
1: Right.
0: Nurse.
1: Talking about Sarah Nurse, yes, of course.
0: And bless Sarah and her exuberance and what the team did. But whew, Layla, we were just, you know, it's again, it's magic. It's Black girl magic, baby.
1: It is. And you know what? Of course, like we as Canadians were sad, but Team USA was just an absolute powerhouse. So Team Canada gave them a run for the money.
0: Oh,
1: their money.
0: Always.
1: The gold medal match, they sort of came to life, but Team USA really, they deserved that gold medal. And Layla Edwards, of course, a future great in the PWHL. When we last spoke, Renee, the PWHL hadn't started yet.
0: No, it didn't even exist.
1: That's a massive change.
0: That's a new thing, right? It's been really cool to watch it. And now Detroit getting a team. Amazing. I'm like, I've never been to Detroit. And what a reason to go. Like, I'm so excited. I want more out here on the West, but I can't be selfish. You know, we've got a couple out here now with Seattle and Vancouver. And of course, we've got Sarah and Sophie and Michaela all out here on the West Coast. So I'm not mad at it. I'm really not. I have to admit, I have not been to a PWHL game. So that's a first that I'm waiting for.
1: Well, yeah, that's got to change. And as we speak now, so things may, you know, have made change by the time this comes out. But so, you know, one of potentially four expansion teams have been announced, the one you talked about, Detroit. There are lots of rumors about California teams. So I think if it doesn't happen this round, it's bound to happen. The game, we know, both of us know perfectly well, it's growing like crazy. And I'll just say San Jose is a really great market. So
0: great hockey town.
1: It's a great hockey town. And there's a lot of excitement now because of the Sharks, and what an amazing and fun young team that has become. So, you know, I hope it happens.
0: You know, my family's up there. I'm happy to drive up and go see a game, a doubleheader maybe.
1: Yes, I think so. So what, though, can you sort of identify in a somewhat concrete way what you see the effects of the PWHL in some of the young hockey players that you're talking to?
0: Honestly, I think that everybody is still so excited to have a tangible women's league that is continuing to expand, that is, you know, getting the best players and paying them appropriately. The excitement continues to be palpable, you know, and it's across, you know, genders, it's across races, it's across class. It's just really cool to have a sport that you love so much adapt to the times and create something that people want. Women's sports, we see that in soccer, we see it in basketball. Hockey is there, and the fact that our women's teams in North America are amazing, and then those players are scattered across the league. That is, I mean, that's a draw. It has to be for just even casual hockey or hockey fans, right? So I think that the energy is what I see shifting towards a tangible kind of avenue towards women's hockey becoming mainstream in this space, you know. And I have a lot, when I was in Toronto, one of our volunteers, his name is Dan Harbridge, he has an amazing Instagram account called Women's Hockey Cards.
1: Yes, he's
0: Dan
1: awesome.
0: Is a huge women's hockey fan, and it was the most funniest, coolest thing to see him talking stats with Angela James and telling her, when you were in the 87 or 97, and she's just like, well, who is this guy? But those fans, alongside casual fans, have something to hold on to in this women's hockey league. And it's not, you know, we're not scared that it's going to crumble or fold or get sold or, you know, shut down. It seems only to be getting stronger and growing, and the fandom is there. So it's the energy that I love about it. You know, I got to get out to a game.
1: You do. I mean, I will tell you, and everybody will say this, and I can absolutely confirm, it just feels like family. You know, it just feels, there's so much warmth, so much excitement. It feels safe. It just, it's really unique and really amazing. And I get really kind of choked up when I look at a young girl and I'm like, they won't know a time when there wasn't this league, you know. That's so special.
0: Yeah.
1: So Renee, I want to sort of, you know, just go to the NHL really quickly, because I work for the NHL team. This is a San Jose Sharks podcast. You know, I know years ago you said the NHL is listening. There's a lot of conversation, and, you know, you're close with Kim Davis. And can you give me just a little bit of a sort of report card?
0: I don't know that I can in 2026, right? Mm-hmm. Black Pearl Hockey Club, we still go to NHL games. We're still, you know, have a strong connection to the AHL. Mm-hmm. But the conversations really have stalled. I'll say that, you know, we haven't really been connected to those decision-making committees and folks because DEI is dead. Right? It's not a priority for so many large corporations. Not saying it's not a priority for the individuals in those corporations, right? But as a business, as an entity, the urgency, as you said, isn't there. It just isn't. And so that's not to say that we don't connect deeply with clubs like San Jose Sharks, The Los Angeles Kings. I mean, you know I'm a huge Pittsburgh
1: I do, I
0: Penguins.
1: do.
0: And those, it's always been about the clubs, right? And it's always been about the individuals that work in those clubs and work in those institutions. We're not going to change the game of hockey by rewriting the rules of the NHL. We're going to change hockey by touching the hearts of people like you and me that work in the sport and that have a platform and they use it. I don't have a report of the NHL, but I don't think I ever really have. You know, they're doing what they do. They're making money. They're pushing their best players. They are, you know, we're in the there's playoffs going on right now. There's a lot of palpable excitement around that. And there are still heritage nights, right? There are still opportunities for organizations like Black Girl Hockey Club and others to get involved with NHL clubs. Just because, you know, we haven't doesn't mean that others aren't. It's just things have changed, you know, particularly here in the States. It has, and coming straight from the mouths of the workers in those places, that the priorities of the higher-ups have changed, and now we're having to pivot how we engage with, you know, community organizations. And that's across the board.
1: Yeah.
0: That was across the board in 2025, across the board in 2026. But that's okay, right? Because Black Girl Hockey Club is not about uplifting NHL teams and going to NHL events. We're about building community for Black women in hockey spaces. And that can be in your local rink. That can be, you know, at a community event at MLSE Launchpad in Toronto. That could be at a hockey game, at a meetup. You know, it could be any of those things. None of them are necessarily top of the hierarchy for BGHC. And the NHL has always been just a part
1: Yeah.
0: of what we how we want to engage and who we want to engage with in hockey spaces. And I will say, you know, the PWHL and their teams have been so great. As soon as they got on the map, they reached out to Black Girl Hockey Club, particularly the Seattle team. The Torrent has been, you know, they know that I'm on the West Coast and that we have scholarship folks in Seattle. We've always been very connected to the Seattle Kraken. And so they reached out to us immediately. I want to say before they even had a name and a logo, just to let us know that they wanted to be a part of what we were doing. And for me, it's those individual clubs that really build up what BGHC is doing. Not to say in spite of the NHL, because of course they've supported us and we got an amazing NHL Foundation grant a couple years ago that is nothing to sneeze at, obviously. But I do believe that that's because of the individuals in those spaces that see the value in what we're doing. Because the institutions, if we're not making them money, what do they care what we're about, right? And we're not making them money.
1: Right. Well, not in the short term, but anyway, but that's a great point. And it is about so it's about so much more and so many, you know, it's not just top level, it's every level. So if we talk again in 3 years, which I hope it's not that long.
0: Oh, not
1: Okay.
0: 3 years.
1: But if we talk again in 2 to 3 years, Renee, I'm going to leave you with this. What would you like Black Girl Hockey Club to have accomplished by then? Are there any kind of future markers that you want to see?
0: You know what? If the next time we talk is 2029,
1: My
0: which
1: God.
0: is wild to even say out loud, I would really like to continue building BGHC city by city. You know, that's always been something that has really been important to me, that when we go visit places like Toronto or Vancouver or San Jose, that we don't just come in and have a whirlwind experience and then leave, that we can actually build something in that space. And that's not always easy because all of a sudden we become an international, you know, organization with like me and two other people. So that's not always easy, but that's the dream, that, you know, we could go to San Jose and have a club, that we could have one in Toronto, one in Pittsburgh, one in LA. That's what I would love to see. And then, you know, maybe one over in London and one in Nigeria. I don't know. I just think it would be really cool to, like, have a lot of international friends all across the world, part of Black Girl Club.
1: It would. Renee, you do such amazing work. You're such an inspiration. Thank you so much for taking the time.
0: Thanks for chatting with me today. It was good to see you.
1: Renee, thank you so much for your time. I am so grateful for your friendship. If Renee's story has stayed with you, please do two things. Go get her book, Blackness is a Gift I Can Give Her. And if you are able, support Black Girl Hockey Club. The scholarship and mentorship work they do is putting young Black women on the ice and into college hockey programs. It matters, it works, and it is just such a wonderful community. I'll be back with one more edition of The Undercurrent before I go dark for the summer. Until then, keep your sticks on the ice and your fins above water.
2: Amid all the pomp, circumstance, and glamour of Los Angeles, the San Jose Sharks come to town for an opportunity to take on the Los Angeles Kings, a team that they're fighting for a playoff position. That's the stakes, and it's the stakes on the LA side, too, as the Kings are coming off a two-game sweep of the Minnesota Wild, and tonight, they're just looking to stay ahead of the Sharks in the standings. It's a battle between North and South. Good versus evil, some say. The Sharks and the Los Angeles Kings, next on the San Jose Sharks Audio Network.
3: 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Toyota, let's go places.
2: From Crypto.com Arena in downtown Los Angeles, the San Jose Sharks look to build on a victory last night at home against Columbus with a back-to-back set of games that concludes tonight against the Los Angeles Kings. Hi, everybody. I'm Dan Rusinowski, along with Jamal Mayers. And Jamal, the Sharks didn't start off all that great against the Blue Jackets, but they withstood a bit of a storm from the visitors, a hard-working Blue Jackets team that gave them all that they had. But they found their game, and they got it done with a very impressive 5-2 win.
4: And that's what good teams do, right? They find a way to win games. They don't necessarily start. This didn't necessarily start the way that the San Jose Sharks wanted to. But the best part about this team and the maturing part of this group is that they were able to fix it in game, regain control, and find a way by the on the backs and shoulders of their fourth line to get things going.
2: Well, they got things going with Alex Nedeljkovic in net, and he made a couple of big saves early, and that was a big part of the game that maybe gets lost in the shuffle of all of the other activities that happened in that contest.
4: That's a great point. I think that Nedeljkovic, to his credit, is the consummate professional. Having not played a lot lately, he kept himself ready, obviously, and when he got his opportunity last night, he certainly was up to the task, and especially when the Sharks did not have their legs to start the game, he was extremely good.
2: After the game, Nedeljkovic said the contest was a character builder and something that the Sharks could build upon in tonight's game against the Kings.
5: Yeah, just a great response. You know, we needed to have it. We've had a few of those games this year where we've come out and laid an egg, and I think we've responded well the next game. So we just have to keep doing it. Hopefully we don't have any more of those games, and we don't have to respond like, as you know, like that. And we can just keep building and being a little bit more consistent. And, you know, we're not going to win every game. But there's certain ways, you know, you can lose games and you can live with, and you can learn better lessons and more lessons from those ways, from those games. And, you know, even just getting a point some nights instead of losing, losing both of them, it, you know, goes a long way down the stretch. So, we got a long way to go still, but a lot of games coming up here in a short amount of time, and it's just we got to focus on the next one.
2: The next one is tonight against the Los Angeles Kings. San Jose coming into this game in the second wild card spot and eighth in the Western Conference with a 21-18-3 record in 42 games. That's 45 points, tied in the points with Los Angeles, but the Kings have played one fewer game at 18-14-9. The Kings also with 45 points win that tiebreaker because of points percentage, and they are in the top wild card spot in the Western Conference.
6: But the Anaheim Ducks are right there in ninth position, also with 45 points. The Seattle Kraken are in third place in the Pacific with 47. And the Sharks are only 3 points behind the Edmonton Oilers and the Vegas Golden Knights for the best record in the Pacific Division. What a crazy year.
4: It really is. And it's scary to see how many teams are bunched up in that wild card race and beyond, in particular in this Western Conference. It's a strange year in that regard. So, you know, it's really important here that the Sharks continue to pile up and try to separate themselves from the rest of the group.
6: Individually, Alex Wennberg had a great night last night against the team that drafted him to the NHL. One goal, two assists, and a beautiful feed over to Pavel Regenda for the very first San Jose Sharks goal. But Wenberg's been doing that kind of a thing all season. He's going to be dependent on tonight, however, a little bit more, Jamal, because in the second period last night, Ty Dellandrea went down with a pretty tough-looking injury. Didn't even make the trip here with all the dads to Los Angeles in this Father's Trip week, and so unfortunately he's back getting reevaluated in San Jose, and we'll have a better reaction as to how long he's going to be out, but he will be out for a while.
4: Yeah, that's a tough loss. I thought he's been playing some of his best hockey that I've ever seen for him. Really found a niche in regard to taking ownership and winning faceoffs, being that right-handed draw man for the San Jose Sharks, and then, you know, one of the top units forward wise for the penalty kill unit that has been really much improved this season. So a tough situation for him. Obviously he's going to be dearly missed by the group, and he's been playing so well, as you mentioned. But again, it's an opportunity for other guys, and you saw that in the game last night. Was Ostapchuk started killing penalties, and Regenda killing penalties as well. So someone goes down, then there's other opportunities for young guys to step in.
6: As it turned out, Zach Ostapchuk got the game-winning goal, and it was off of a play in which Ryan Reeves had an underrated role in it. There's Sillinger in his spot to Werenski. Now back near side, Matejczuk throws to the net, save made by Nedeljkovic. Uh-oh, here's Werenski holding it. He's forced to the outside by Ryan Reeves, and that stopped the scoring chance, and it's out of the zone. It could be a breakaway. It is. Ostapchuk in. Star! Zach Ostapchuk, after Ryan Reeves made that great defensive play in the Shark zone, jumped up to the play, went in alone, and beat goaltender Jet Reeves to make it 3-1 Sharks. What a goal by Ostapchuk. He really showed his speed on that one, and he has been improving each and every game. In fact, Alex Nedeljkovic, from his position in goal, was very praiseworthy of the way that Ostapchuk just took off.
5: It's been great. He's steadily gotten better and better, and maybe not like better, but more consistent, and his role has grown in each and every game. And you know, he's killing penalties, he's out there at the end of games, he's in, like, he's playing in big moments for us, and he's coming through for us in many different ways. It's, you know, scoring a big goal for us there to get the lead back, and you know, it's just sometimes it doesn't show up on the scoreboard, the things he does, you know, like supporting pucks down low, chipping pucks out, playing hard in the offensive zone, and just eating up minutes. That whole line, you know, Revo and Goody, the stuff that they do doesn't always come up on the score sheet. And I think it's those little things that, like, playing in the offensive zone for a minute, minute and a half, and then the next line comes out and we score. You know, that it's all stemming from the job that they do in the trenches and the dirty work that they do.
6: The good news tonight is the Sharks have a little bit more depth than they've had in previous years, though, Jamal, because Adam Gaudette is ready to come back in. So he will slide into that position in that third-line center scenario in replacement of the injured Ty Dellandrea. That means Zach Ostapchuk can keep doing what he's doing. That is, make contributions, continue to improve, and be on that steady line with Ryan Reeves and Barkley Goodrow to settle things down, as they did so many times even last night. Well, given the fact that Jim Hiller's not going to be able to address those critical players, who is going to play? Well, he's got a Canadian Olympian that he's going to start in goal. That'll be Darcy Kuemper, who was named to the squad as one of the three goalies. In 26 games, he's 12-7-6, has two shutouts, and he was in the nets in a 4-3 win at San Jose on October 28th, in which he really had to do the bulk of the work. He faced 40 shots from San Jose in that game and stopped 37, and the Kings ended up getting a win. He missed six games with an injury, but he's back and raring to go, and so it'll be Darcy Kuemper in the net against Yaroslav Askarov. Who's going to be the top center? Well, they're going to do a little bit of a makeshift work here, and they're going to play Alex LeFerrier, who's normally a right winger, at center, along with Adrian Kempe, and just recall Taylor Ward, who will be on the left wing side. Jeff Mulatto, who scored a goal against the Sharks earlier this season, will play the left wing with Quinton Byfield and Warren Fogle. I think there's a big spotlight on Byfield this year, because with Kopitar retiring, he's supposed to step into that number one center position, but he really hasn't grasped it yet.
4: Yeah, they were hoping that last year was a springboard for him to take that next step in his career, and it's really unfortunate. He has not built on last year's success offensively, and now he finds himself in that second line center position, and really they want him to be that number one guy.
6: Kevin Fiala, who's going to play on the Swiss Olympic team with Philip Kuryshev, will be on the left wing side with Alex Turcotte and Andrei Kuzmenko. That's a dangerous third group of players. And the fourth line is not complete because Corey Perry's not available. So Coach Jim Mahiller is going to dress seven defensemen. Jacob Movarare is going to be the seventh D with Samuel Hellenius and Andre Lee, the extra forwards. But you look at their defense, pretty solid. Drew Doughty back again with Mikey Anderson as the top D pair. And a former St. Louis Blue over there, Joel Edmondson, playing with Brant Clark, and it was Clark who got the game winner against the Sharks the last time that the Kings beat them.
4: Yeah, and Brant Clark is a really nice player. You think about what you'd like to see in a defenseman. He has the offensive attributes, his skating ability to walk the line, his vision is there as well. He's one of the up and coming, and it's nice for him to be mentored by a guy by like Drew Doughty, who plays very similarly.
6: Both right-handed shooting defensemen, both good size. There is a bit of a mean streak in Clark, although he's got a ways to go before he catches up to Doughty in that regard. And of course, when the Sharks face Brant Clark, there's also another comparison, because San Jose selected William Eklund seventh overall in that draft, and Clark was the very next pick by the LA Kings. So it's always interesting to see where guys are close together in the draft. Not that different with Sam Dickinson and Zeev Bouyim just a couple of weeks ago. So always interesting to see how these guys develop. Right here, we've got a game developing. It's the Sharks and the Los Angeles Kings. We'll come back to Crypto.com Arena in downtown LA right after this on the San Jose Sharks Audio Network.
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6: It's time now for the keys to the game for the San Jose Sharks and the Los Angeles Kings. We are at Crypto.com Arena, and tonight's keys, as always, are presented by our good friends at Toyota, proud sponsor of the San Jose Sharks. Toyota, let's go places. And with the keys, let's go to Jamal.
4: Yes, and my keys, where are they? They're written down somewhere.
6: Want me to call them
4: up for
6: you?
4: Here we go, I
6: got it. Got them?
4: Play fast and direct. What do I mean by that? That means don't dust it off, don't have to go D to D. When the Sharks are at their best is when they play indirect. They go quickly through the neutral zone and really put the pressure on their opponent. The second thing, continue to close quickly in the defensive zone and make sure you have that second quick. What does that mean? I love the way the Sharks are closing things off, not allowing teams to get set up offensively, pin and close, and then get that second guy in. Everybody will come over to support as well. And then thirdly, the Sharks power play, let's build off of last night. Thought it was extremely good. Even though it was only 1-for-5, they did a lot of really good things, a lot of good looks on that power play. Let's build on that momentum.
6: And related to that, key number 3, you know, they didn't score in their first power play, but it changed the whole momentum of the game, and they scored not long after that.
4: Yeah, that's a really great point. I think that sometimes, and hopefully the players feel that, right? You know that as a player, is that the good thing about the power play, when they don't even score on the head, you're creating momentum, and it feeds into the 5-on-5 for those offensive players.
6: And here's another note, too. Los Angeles has not scored more than one power play goal in any game, except they only have 2 power play goals once all year.
4: Oh, wow.
6: One game all year. And this is a team that should score a lot more than that. I think Adrian Kempe's only got 1 power play goal. He's a guy who's expected to score 40. So, you know, take advantage of that opportunity the other way. And when you're killing a penalty, play with confidence against the Los Angeles Kings. One thing you also talked about, Jamal, in the keys to the last game was the way you felt that they played along the boards. Tell us where you saw that.
4: Yeah, I think that the Sharks have done a really good job of closing quickly and getting the stops necessary in the defensive zone. And when they do that, everyone else can read off of it. So it's really, really important. It's typically the D that's in there first. Is you always say hit and pin. And when you get that stop, then you can have that support. And when that second support that player, next player in, is a Shark, guess who gets the puck? The Sharks do. And if it's the King, then it's going to be the King. So you want to make sure you're not only, there's two parts. Not only do you get the hit and pin to stop things, but you get that second support to come in and help out.
6: Those are the keys to tonight's game for the Sharks and the Kings, presented by Toyota, proud sponsor of San Jose Sharks hockey. Toyota, let's go places. We'll return in a moment on the San Jose Sharks Audio Network.
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6: Back-to-back action. We're in Los Angeles tonight. The Sharks play the Los Angeles Kings. I'm Dan Rusinowski, along with Sharks head coach Ryan Warsawski. Ryan, it looked like that you had a lot of good things going your way last night. What was the thing that pleased you the most about the way that you played?
7: Yeah, I think we got better as the game went on. I liked the things we did in the third period. There's still some things that we got to learn from, our start being one of them. But, you know, I thought we were more connected coming out of the offensive zone, the defensive zone, and even in the brought us more offense in the offensive zone. And I think the biggest thing looking back at it is we just competed a little bit more harder for pucks, and there was a connection in all three zones.
6: Well, you know, little things like the way Mario Ferraro played. He had a couple big clears. He gets an empty net goal, but it was the other stuff. Ryan Reeves, after the bout, comes back, makes that great defensive play that results in the game-winning goal.
7: Yeah, that line has been so good for us as far as the identity of our hockey team and playing in the offensive zone and wearing teams down. And they came in the third period, and they were probably our best line in that third period and got us going with some energy in the offensive zone. So good for them, good for Rito to come back and really kind of help us because we were down. Obviously, Delhi. So, you know, I think that line can really set the tone, and we can get to continue to push that envelope here tonight.
6: Really unfortunate for Delhi. I mean, he was playing so well. Even on that one shift, he had a really good body check just before that. What's the situation?
7: Yeah, so he's going to be out here a little bit. He's getting evaluated back home in San Jose, and we'll have a better update, you know, tomorrow and into Friday. So tough for him to go down. He's just been playing such good hockey for us, and he's a heart and soul guy that, you know, his teammates love him. He gives you everything he's got every single night. So we're thinking about him, and we're going to keep playing for him.
6: Always nice to see the fathers in town. Mark Warsawski's holding court over there with the other guys. What does this mean to you?
7: Yeah, it's awesome. I think it's one of the coolest. It's one of the things when you look at the schedule, you circle. You know, I think it's awesome for the dads and the mentors to be around, be in our meetings. You know, just be around and see what we go through. Get on the team plane, get the team meals. That's a big comment. Is there's food everywhere, and that's what they say, right? So it's awesome for my dad to come see and experience all the meetings the coaches go through and the players and just the routine that we go through. And you know, I think at the end of the day, none of us are here without our dads or our mentors that are on this trip and the support they've given us. And we forget sometimes, whether you're from the West Coast or the East Coast, you know, especially my dad, and just talking to him, he stays up late nights to watch our games. And, you know, the support that we get does not go unnoticed.
6: Also, don't you notice that there's a lot of camaraderie between the dads, even though they don't know each other that well?
7: Yeah, it's funny how just a few hours and you can really see them kind of, you know, they're in there talking and enjoying each other, and everyone gets along. It's an awesome thing that we do here in the Sharks, and gotta thank the Sharks for really doing a great job of hosting and putting everything together.
6: Being an equipment manager is often a thankless job. You get back to the rink late. You have to stay up while everybody else goes to bed. You have to do all the laundry. You have to make sure everything is ready for just a couple of hours away. Tonight, Mike Aldrich is in his 2,500th game as an equipment manager. What are your thoughts?
7: He's the best in the business. And you just talk to people. What strikes me is, from being in the league just, you know, a few years now, you talk to other equipment managers and other teams, and they say Mikey's the best in the business. And that's not just me being here and us being here as a staff and our players. That's the outside perspective as well. So much, you know, so proud of him and what he's done in his career and what he does for our team and our players. His family is so well-deserved. 2,500 games is absolutely amazing. So hopefully we can honor him tonight with a nice win.
6: It would be great. And, of course, two in a row and back-to-back situations against your only trip to L.A., which is a little weird. But the Kings now have a couple of injury problems, yet they're a team that seems to
8: recover from that well because of the style of hockey that they play in the neutral zone. Is that the most important area today?
7: Yeah, I think so, and that's something we talked about this morning is our neutral zone play. It's been kind of like our Achilles heel as far as slowing teams down through the neutral zone. We've got to continue to improve on that. This is a team that gets north quickly. Their team speed, they want to go. They want to get in the offensive zone. They play as a five-man unit. They're coming off a big win the other night. So this is a team this is a good team. It doesn't matter who they're missing. They got a good identity to it.
8: Best of luck today.
7: Thanks, Dan.
6: That's our Coach's Chalkboard show for today. And now stand by for the Sharks and the Kings in Los Angeles on the San Jose Sharks Audio Network.
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0: and shooting it. He scores! Mecca gets the game winner in overtime. Throws it in front. Palat the drive. 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Tries to center to Foley. It's off the stick. Foley shoots. He scores!
1: 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It's game time. 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
2: I'm Dan Rusinowski, along with Jamal Mayers. Welcome to Crypto.com Arena in Los Angeles, where tonight the San Jose Sharks meet the Los Angeles Kings for the third and final time on the regular season schedule. Jamal, the Sharks are coming off a victory last night against Columbus. The Kings have swept Minnesota twice in their last two games, both at home. And so you got two teams battling it out for playoff position right now. This should be an excellent game.
3: Yeah, and you look at the standings, obviously the Kings have a game at hand. They're tied with points at 45, and this is a real opportunity for the Sharks against a division rival to make some hay and get some separation.
2: Both these teams just 2 points behind Seattle for third place in the Pacific, and only 3 points behind Vegas and Edmonton at the very top of the Pacific Division standing. So the importance of this game cannot be underestimated. Also interesting to note that Anze Kopitar, Corey Perry, and several others not available to the Los Angeles Kings today. Kopitar, Joel Armia, both injured last night, the last game on Monday in a game against the Minnesota Wild. And this would have been Kopitar's 100th game against the Sharks. Only one other player has actually done that. He would have been the second player to do it. But since he's retiring at the end of the year and there's no more games on the schedule, that will not happen. Kopitar also sitting at 1,299 points in his NHL career. Meanwhile, on the other side of it, Alex Wenberg, who had 3 points last night against Columbus, is 1 point away from 400 in his NHL career. And Mario Ferraro will tie Douglas Murray for eighth place all time for games played by a San Jose Sharks defenseman as he is in action tonight. Starting lineups for the Sharks and the LA Kings are brought to you by Coors Light. Choose chill. 2026 Coors Brewery Golden, Colorado. Celebrate responsibly. For the Sharks, it's Yaroslav Askarov looking for his 16th win of the year. He's got a goals against average of 3.46 and a 2-1 lifetime record against the LA Kings. On defense, it'll be a combination of Sam Dickinson and Nick Leddy starting out, and also the coaching staff starting with a consistency line. Ostapchuk at center, Reeves on the right, Goodrow on the left.
3: Yeah, for the LA Kings, they're going with Darcy Kemper in net. And in the back end, they've got Edmondson and Clark. And up front, they've got Turcotte centering Fiala and Kuzmenko.
2: Referees for tonight's game are Corey Sivret and Kendrick Nicholson. The linesmen are Jonathan Deschamps and Caleb Apperson. And everybody is assembling right now at center ice for the opening faceoff between the Sharks and the LA Kings. Yaroslav Askarov, right-handed catching goaltender, in goal to our left. And off to our right, there's Darcy Kemper, who will play for the Canadian Olympic team in Milan. Zach Ostapchuk, game-winning goal last night, just really took off on that play. Steps into the circle, the draw is taken, and Turcotte wins the draw for the Kings, who backskate to their own zone. Brant Clark throws it up the right wing, and the Sharks intercept. Offside the call right away.
3: No, I don't think that's offside. I think that the Kings brought that in. That shouldn't have been offside, in my opinion.
2: But they call it, and so they stop the action. They will drop the puck right in front of Los Angeles coach Jim Hiller, who took his team to round one of the playoffs last year and lost to the Edmonton Oilers for a fourth consecutive season. I think if the LA Kings make the playoffs this year, they will play anybody but Edmonton. That's probably how they feel about it. Right now, Kings have the puck. They skate from right to left, moving it out. Fiala checked hard by Ryan Reeves, who digs it loose, throws it across the rink, just missed Barkley Goodrow. So Brant Clark is able to pick it up and toss it forward. Puck knocked down by a stick, but Sam Dickinson getting back defensively in his own zone, and he tries to lift over the forechecker, but he can't do it. Fiala kept it in, loses on the check to Ostapchuk. A lead on the left. Here comes Goodrow, down the left wing side, driving to the net. Dickinson, the shot by Goodrow right on, and a save made by Darcy Kemper. And how about Dickinson choosing to jump up into the play right there? Good instincts on the part of the young man.
3: Yeah, really good play by... Initially, I like the hoist idea. Ends up protecting his position, and he doesn't just stand there. He gets up in the play, And you could tell that Gaudreau was upset with himself, looking for a little bit of action off that shot. Unfortunately, shot it in the breadbasket, and Kemper was able to freeze it.
2: Face off to the right side of Darcy Kemper. Kemper, the veteran goaltender, in his 14th National Hockey League season, won the Stanley Cup in 22 for Colorado in a playoff run that where he had to just be good and not great. That's how great that team was that year. William Eklund on the ice with Macklin Celebrini and Igor Chernyshov. Here's Chernyshov getting an Eklund pass, stopping in the right wing corner of the King's zone. Tried to go back to the right point. Liljegren will keep it in, but he was pressured there by Jeff Molotte at the near side, so he had to hurry the play down toward the net, and the Kings able to intercept. But Celebrini blocks a pass up the middle of the ice. Eklund shoots it back into the LA zone. Just underway in the first period. No score. Sharks and the Kings. Third and final meeting of the season series. Both teams have won one single game as Celebrini steals the puck away. Makes the maneuver on his left. It's poke free now by William Eklund as he's heading for the puck. But there's veteran Drew Doughty to go back and get control for LA. Sharks are changing. Here's a headband feed. Laferriere across the line. Drop pass. Kempe moving in the shot. That's a broken stick for Mario Ferraro, but he got that stick in the way and blocked that chance, which was a good scoring opportunity for the Kings.
3: Yeah, nice entry there by Laferriere as he goes in and he leaves the puck for Kempe, and he acts as a screen as he goes into Mario Ferraro. Mario Ferraro does a nice job of looking through that and finding Kempe and getting his stick on that shot.
2: Laferriere is playing center tonight because Anze Kopitar is not available. He's playing with Kempe and Taylor Ward, just recalled from the Ontario wing of the American Hockey League. Face-off drop right side of Yaroslav Askarov. There's Ferraro with a new stick, digging it free. Pavel Regenda lips one all the way up to the LA line. Former King Tyler Toffoli knocking it down there and backhands deep into the LA territory. Behind the King's net, Brian Dumoulin on defense, whips it around the far boards, moving it out now Ward. A lead pass for Kempe off his stick. He has to reach back to get it. Feeds Laferriere on the left wing right at the Sharks line, and he just chips it in because of pressure from Vinny Iorio. Behind the goal line, in the Sharks zone, there's Ferraro to Iorio. A lead pass to center, tipped into the offensive zone. Going to get it at the near side is Wenberg, his first turn on the ice, but he just couldn't quite reach it. He poked it a little too far ahead of himself to keep it away from the Kings. So now he's forced to tip a pass back inside LA territory. Another line change for the Sharks. A steal in front. Skinner centers to himself, and it's nice save by Kemper as Skinner gets it from Graf there on the play in the corner.
3: Yeah, really nice job of Graf taking, sealing the wall, and then in that process has the presence of mind to find Skinner, who tries to one-time that crossbody, difficult shot. It flutters toward Kemper, and he easily covers that up.
2: So the faceoff coming up deep in LA Kings ice. This will be to the left side of veteran Darcy Kemper. San Jose coming into this game in the eighth spot in the Western Conference. Tied with LA in the points. Those are the two wild card teams. So if the season were to end today, the Sharks would play Colorado and the Kings would play Vegas. As they say, pick your poison. Meantime, off the faceoff, Kings win the draw. They skate from right to left, and Fiala makes the move on Dickinson, who stays with him. Fiala puts on the brakes and pivots away, turns and centers, but Graf intercepts, fires it up the left side, intended for Skinner, but it went off his stick and bounced off to the left and out of action.
3: Yeah, nice job stopping, and as the back checkers, a really good job by all forwards stopping and not over-skating. The tendency sometimes as a back checker is to kind of drift into, you know, toward the goal or outside the dots. Really important that you stop. They did a great job doing that and allowed Graf to collect that puck and attempt to move it forward to Skinner.
2: Good to see Adam Gaudette back in action today, replacing Ty Dellandrea, who was injured last night. Adam missed the last three games with some bumps and bruises of his own, but he is out here. And once again, Sharks have a little more depth than they've had in the last few years to get a guy like Gaudette to be able to come back in and play. Meanwhile, the Sharks send their best to Ty Dellandrea, who looked like he was shaken up pretty badly when he was hammered into the side of the goalpost last night in the second period. Nick Letty's got the puck for the Sharks. No score. First period, 16:49 to go. Play comes off the stick of Gaudette. King send it back the other way, but the pass too far for Fiala. It goes all the way down, and it's easily turned aside by Yaroslav Askarov. And now the Sharks defense picks it back

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1: Gates couldn't quite control the puck as it bounced on his stick. So the Sharks have to regroup. But Iorio gets it back to Celebrini. Cross the line, little drop pass. Uh-oh, Ferraro having trouble handling it. He lost the puck and racing away with it in his byfield. A semi-breakaway. He moves in. He shoots and a save made by Askarov. Rebound. Kings are caught up ice, maybe. Here's Chernyshov. Lead for Celebrini. He's got a breakaway. He shoots and it's a save from the left circle by the goaltender Kemper. End-to-end action here in the first period, but we've got no score. First the chance for Byfield, then the chance for Celebrini, and the Kings pick it back up and dump it down, and both sets of lines headed off on the quick change. All of that started because Ferraro had trouble handling the puck on the point for a second. Coming back to Foley, former LA King, making the stick handling move into the zone. Drop pass for a centerman, Alex Wennberg. Wennberg, 1 point away from another milestone. Stick handles, throws it toward the net, and it's deflected wide by Regenda. Loose puck behind the goal line. Kempe back there in deep for the Kings. Banks it around the boards. Brant Clark pushes it ahead. And Fiala tried to tip it, but Regenda got it back. Nice defensive play by Regenda at the end of his shift as he goes to the bench. Kings recover finally, and they throw into Sharks territory. Nothing to score. 14-13 to go in the first. As a dump in for the Kings does not get them possession. Here comes Gaudette the other way. Got the feed from Skinner. Tips into the offensive end. But didn't get it to his line mate Graf. And so unfortunately no offensive chance there for San Jose. Liljegren though knocks one down out of the air. Skates himself to center. Lead on the right Graf. Moving into the zone. Shooting it. That's a good job by Anderson for LA to get the stick on it and deflect it wide. Along the near boards on the rebound. Kings try to clear it out, and they will, barely. He met there at the blue line. That was Kuzmenko, checked aside by his countryman Orlov. And the Sharks able to push it back in deep because of that play.
2: Yeah, and I've really been impressed so far early in this game. The early positioning by the defense of the Sharks.
1: Here's Kuzmenko, though. Lead pass, and Anderson moves in and gets the point-blank chance. Right down Main Street. Good stick save. Rebound flip toward the crease, and it's deflected just wide by Askarov in the D. But San Jose's forwards are also supporting the defenseman down low as the Sharks put the Celebrini line back out there. Iorio puts it ahead on the right wing side up to the Kings line. Celebrini tips it in from there. LA throws to the far corner. Reverse there to Chernyshov by Eklund. Chernyshov banked it back to the point. Ferraro keeps it in. Cross ice. Iorio the drive. That is blocked in front by Andre Lee, young defensive player for LA. Taken back though. Centering pass by Chernyshov. Trying to force it. Intercepted by Lee, and the Kings break out. Down the right they come. Fogle against Ferraro one-on-one. Turns away from him. Tried to drop it back there for Cody Ceci, but the former Shark got knocked off the puck there by Eklund, and the Sharks back the other way. Ferraro on the left. Celebrini the drive from the left circle in the Kings zone. A pad save made by Kemper, who saw that puck all the way. This is kind of a track meet right now. Not exactly the way the Sharks want to play right at this moment. But the Kings are pushing back as hard as they can as they dump into the San Jose zone. And the Ostapchuk line is back out there for Coach Ryan Warsawski. Fiala, far side, Sharks end. Stick handles up toward the point. Shot is blocked by Ostapchuk. It ricochets out to center ice. Recovered there and fired to the left side. Jacob Moberari, one of seven defensemen dressed for Jim Hiller's team, dumps it into the Sharks' end. San Jose tries to clear Kanat. Helenius, a left-handed shooting center, big guy, dumps it back behind the San Jose net. It pops around the boards, held in by Clark, but he gave it away. And Ostapchuk will use those legs to get it out to center ice. Carries up to the red line and shoots in for a change.
2: Great responsible shift by Ostapchuk. Always underneath and in support of the wingers, making the right plays and reads defensively.
1: Sent back to the LA line now with 11 and a half to go in a scoreless first. Kings throwing it around. Here's Edmondson. Kuzmenko on the right. Laferriere moving in. He's got a chance. He shoots. Stick save made by Askarov, who challenged and totally controlled the rebound because Kempe was standing there. He kept it away from him.
2: Yeah, and that was a POP looking for action. And you're absolutely right. Askarov does a nice job getting that puck past Kempe, who was streaking in.
1: Sharks keep in the offensive zone now as it goes to the left corner, but San Jose needs the line change here. So they will allow the Kings to recover, but Jim Hiller is changing lines too for Los Angeles. And so we have fresh skaters on for both.

0: teams. Andre Lee streaks down the left for LA. Moves into the zone. Shoots. Save made by Askarov. And he gathers the puck in with his goalie stick. Clamps down on it with the glove hand. And we get a break in the action. This broadcast is coming to you from downtown Los Angeles at Crypto.com Arena. The score with 10:53 to go in the first. The Sharks nothing. The Kings nothing. This is the San Jose Sharks Audio Network. Sharks nothing, Kings nothing here in Los Angeles. 10:53 to go in the first period at Crypto.com Arena. You recognize the name Ward? Taylor Ward coming to Los Angeles from the Ontario Wayne after the injuries to Yoel Armia, Anjay Kopitar, Trevor Moore, and the absence in this game of Corey Perry, who's out for personal reasons. Interesting story. He's the second member of his family to play for the LA Kings. His dad, Dixon Ward, played for Los Angeles.
1: I played college with his uncle.
0: Well,
1: Colin Ward.
0: That's his uncle.
1: Yes.
0: Wow, I didn't realize he went to Western Michigan.
1: Yeah, this is great.
0: Well, that's who he is. Played 4 years at University of Nebraska, Omaha. Grew up in Western Canada. Off the faceoff. Cleared down the ice by the Sharks. No score in the first. Inside the LA zone, veteran Drew Doughty's back to get it. Holds it, feeds it off to the right side. Grabbed by Kuzmenko, fires it across the ice, and Doughty had the reach back to get it, but he pokes the puck to himself down the left and moves into the Sharks' territory. Fed behind the net, Turcotte and Ferraro ran into each other. They both fell down, but Ferraro gets back up, sends it on the left. Skinner puts to the middle, and here comes Gaudet. He's checked there by Turcotte as he just got across the red line, so he's dumping it into the offensive zone instead. And let's see what the Kings can do here. Sharks nothing, Kings nothing. Gaudet knocking down Kuzmenko. Maybe he toe-picked a little bit and fell down more than he was knocked down by Gaudet. No penalty will be called, and play will continue here in the first period. Nothing, nothing to score. Doughty sends ahead to his partner, Anderson. Anderson ahead of the red line, sends it all the way down into the Sharks zone. Fogle and Malott work it free. Just jumping on the ice is Cody Ceci with Dumoulin. They send it in deep behind the net from their deep position. And now Celebrini is back there, but he's checked by Fogle. Yet if the puck came up the left boards, knocked out. Celebrini racing for it, almost got it. But unfortunately, Igor Chernyshov watched it bounce off his stick. And so Celebrini couldn't control it as he skated by. Instead, at the near side, Liljegren stops the Kings' thrust at center. Fogle checked in, but it's sent forward by the Sharks. Eklund to Celebrini, back to Eklund, a bouncer for him. Couldn't make the play as he turned against Dumoulin, and veteran Brian Dumoulin sends it around the far boards. Celebrini's there first. He always seems to be there first. Gunned it behind the net. Eklund put it back. Liljegren feeds it rink wide. Orlov trying to tap it in deep under pressure there from Malott. But unfortunately, the Kings intercept. But a good play by Chernyshov to back up his D to keep it in. Celebrini sends it across the rink, but it's Dumoulin stepping in front of that pass intended for Eklund. In forechecking now, an opportunity there for Orlov, who was in way deep. Coming back to center ice is Toffoli stepping on, grabbing the puck, and looking for Celebrini on the right, but it's batted back the other way by the Kings, and it goes all the way down. And this will be icing against Los Angeles.
1: Yeah, the Sharks so far doing a really good job of controlling the puck. The Kings want to close off quickly, and I like the fact that they're changing sides, but when they change it a third time, there's no way they can get back over there. So I think once they change sides once, they kind of got to keep it on one side of the ice. If they go back to the other side, there's no support over there for that then weak side defenseman.
0: Nothing, nothing to score. Face off right side of Darcy Kuemper in the Kings' end. 8:43 left on the clock here as Alex Wennberg is out there with Regenda and Toffoli. And they drop the puck with a false start. And so they'll do it again inside the LA zone.
1: I guess Laferriere didn't like it when he won it back clean.
0: Interesting there. Nick Leddy, veteran defenseman, having a little chat with Jonathan Deschamps, the linesman, after that faceoff was dropped. Not sure about what, but it didn't look like he had a smile on his face. Looked like it was a frown for some reason. Kings have it back in their own zone. So now the LA team has Kempe up against Leddy here one-on-one at the near boards, but Leddy forced the giveaway. Wennberg carries down the right back into the LA zone, cuts to the corner behind the net against the defense. Backhands it toward the point. Good job by Dickinson to keep it in play, but then it's knocked back with a better play by Los Angeles. Here come the Kings down the left. Laferriere, lead pass, dropping down to the ice and blocking that play was veteran Nick Leddy. And now the loose puck in the corner. Work free, combination of Leddy and Dickinson knocked it behind the net. And Alex Wennberg provided support to scoot out with the puck. He makes the move at center. Got by one man, couldn't get by a second one. And the Kings pick back up. Laferriere from the red line shoots one all the way down, but he was not behind the red line when he let that puck go. So it's icing against the Kings. And the Sharks want to take advantage of this right here.
1: Great job by Nick Leddy on a quick two-on-one as the defense of the Kings activated, creating that odd man situation. And I'm a huge proponent and fan of sliding when it's appropriate. But in order to do so, for all the young hockey players out there, the best advice is to slide at the person with the puck. Don't just slide in the middle of the ice.
0: Face off to the right side of Kemper. It'll be Ostapchuk going up here against Laferriere. Ostapchuk wins the draw. Goodrow got it back to the point. Kept in by Ferraro, but his backhand pass deflected out by Taylor Ward. So the Kings did their job, and now they'll get the line change after the icing. Sharks poke it back in, though. Goodrow feeds Ostapchuk in front for Reeves, and it's tipped just wide. Ryan Reeves was driving, and he had his stick down, and boy, he wanted that one. Coming back the other way, though, it's Jeff Malott for Los Angeles. He goes up against Ferraro. Behind the net there. Knocked back the other way. Kings keep it in. Doughty on the point. Right side. Slides it across. Mikey Anderson shoots toward the net. That was really more of a pass. Trying for a tip there by Lee. But he didn't make contact with it. And so the puck harmlessly went back behind the San Jose goal. Picked back up by the Sharks. Jumping on it. Ostapchuk at center ice. Chops it off the right boards. And the Sharks make the line change with 7 minutes to play in a scoreless first period. Right now the shots are favoring... Well, nobody right now. Four shots for the Sharks, six for the LA Kings at this point. In the corner, Kuzmenko losing an edge as he puts on the brakes against Gaudette. Sharks pick it back up, and Graff will try to take advantage. He's got some room at center ice, crosses the line, drop pass there to Skinner. Skinner back for Graff, moves back behind the LA net, cuts to the left corner, throws it back to the point. Liljegren the drive, high and wide. Off the end board, Skinner fights for it. A little slip pass intended for Graff. That's a really good defensive play by Dumoulin to knock it loose. And the Kings dodge a major bullet, but the Sharks get it back. Here's a break. Moving in. It's Gaudette. Had the chance from the left circle, and he just missed the net, firing it wide of the goal.
1: Really like this line. He's been playing well. Gaudette has been skating. Skinner's holding on to pucks, protecting it. And Graff being his usual self. Just a smart hockey player creating chances.
0: Now it's Eklund stealing the puck away from Dumoulin. The puck bounced toward the goal. And Eklund basically ran out of real estate on that play as Kemper came out and made the stop. So we have an opportunity to pause 10 seconds for station identification. This is the San Jose Sharks Audio Network.
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0: I'm Dan Rusinowski, along with Jamal Mayers. So far, a scoreless tie, but lots of exciting action going on. The Kings have six shots, and the Sharks have five. We'll come back with more action with 6:04 to play in the first. This is the San Jose Sharks Audio Network. Faceoff coming up deep in LA ice, left side of Darcy Kemper. We've got no score so far. Macklin Celebrini is out there with Eklund and with Chernyshov up front, going up against the Kings line combination. That right now is comprised of Quinton Byfield at center. He's taking the draw with Fogle and Malott on the wings. Byfield wins that faceoff for LA. No score in the first period. Kings throw it up the left wing side. Sliding across the rink from left side to right was Orlov to poke it away from Fogle. Fogle did get it back, but he's forced to dump it into the Shark zone, and San Jose recovers it there. Eklund missed the puck on the right side. Malott kept it in. Swings it around to the right corner of the Shark zone. There's Byfield in there. Nice little body check against Orlov. Now Byfield worked it free back up on the point. He fed it over to the left side, and Malott just spins it around the boards. Not to anybody in particular, but now Byfield steals from Chernyshov. Moves from the right wing boards out toward the circle, but knocked off of the stick. There's a race for it back at center. Nice play by Chernyshov across the rink. Here's Celebrini moving in, driving it toward the net. That's a good pad save by the goaltender, Kemper. And nice vision there, and a good snap of the backhand by Chernyshov to get that puck to Macklin Celebrini.
1: Yeah, real heads-up play at Chernyshov. Looks over prior to getting that puck to have the vision and understanding where Macklin was.
0: Delayed offside will be waved off against the Sharks as the Kings break it out to center. We're again to hitting Moberare. Now Toffoli at the far side. Turns, lead pass. Here comes Wenberg across the line. Dropped it back, and Dickinson has trouble with it, but he backhanded it forward, and it gets deflected. And we have a whistle. So, 4:50 to play. 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The score is the Sharks nothing, the Kings nothing. 4:50 left in the first. 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
0: Join the San Jose Sharks on January 10th. That's this Saturday at 1 o'clock p.m. for First Responders Appreciation Day, presented by Royal Ambulance. Arrive early for the Touch a Truck pregame activation right outside of the tank, and don't miss the all-arena Zamboni plushie giveaway as the Sharks face off against the Dallas Stars. Go to sjsharks.com/tickets and get yours today. Special events, and we always want to honor our first responders. We'll have the broadcast on Saturday at 12:30 in the afternoon. Face-off is dropped here. No score. First period. And the puck is dumped back inside the Los Angeles zone with less than 5 minutes to go in the first period. Behind the net, Regenda. Centering play went off the defense. That almost went in. And it just ricocheted wide of the goal. And once again, Regenda making things happen in close, in tight play. Wenberg also stick handling around the far boards. Body check there by CeCe. Fed it over to the far side. And jumping in, Dickinson tried to turn and center it, but it hit a stick on its way toward the front of the net. Wenberg left boards. Throws behind the net. Off the stick of Regenda this time. It'll be regained at the near side by Andre Lee. Big 6'5 kid. Worked it loose. Taken back by Letty. Moves to the middle of the ice. Shoots on the goal. Just wide. Oh, just wide. And there was a carom off the end board. Tyler Toffoli couldn't quite reach it at the end of his turn. Unfortunate. Didn't have enough gas in the tank.
1: Yeah, but great job by Nick Letty by pulling that puck off the boards and using his quickness to get inside the dots right away. That puts the Kings on notice. And unfortunately, the puck just went wide.
0: Though the score is still nothing-nothing. The puck is tilted back in the direction of Kemper, but the Kings break out up the right wing side. Good little back check by Barkley. Goodrow gets a piece of Turcotte, but Turcotte flings it ahead. Here's Fiala moving from right to left across the Sharks line. Spins back to the point. Shot by Clark. Save made. Rebound penalty coming up against San Jose here in the skirmish over to the side of the goal. Now Ferraro taken down in the far corner. And it looks like Mario is not too happy as a two-minute penalty is going to be called here against the Sharks. But it's not to Mario Ferraro. It's going to be to Vinny Iorio, who is on his way to the box at 16 minutes.
3: San Jose penalty, number 22, Kermit Minor, interference.
0: 16:39 against Iorio for interference. And so that's the power play coming out for the Kings.
1: Yeah, and their Kings power play is 27th in the league at 16%. A little bit worse at home at 14.9. And the Sharks' PK is 71.8 on the road. Although overall it is 22nd in the league at 77.6%. Obviously missing Delandria is going to be tough. Now you got Wenberg having to take this faceoff on the right side.
0: Yeah, a little extra stress on his ice time tonight as it's Wenberg against Byfield. But remember, no Kopitar tonight. So he's a big part of their power play. Here's Clark shooting it toward the net, deflected wide, grabbed by Liljegren, and he hustled with the puck and cleared it. So San Jose begins with Ferraro and Liljegren defensively. Wenberg and Graf up front. Again, no Ty Dellandrea back at home in San Jose. As now Fiala lost the puck for a second, but reached back and recovered it with Wenberg nearby. Fiala stick handles up to the red line. Behind the back pass to Byfield. He'll exchange now with Clark and move in. Sends back to Brant Clark. Actually, that's Kuzmenko near side. Now to Kempe. Into the slot. Here's a shot by Fiala right on. And that's a very calm save by goaltender Askarov.
1: Yeah, that's going to be a tough play to stop as Kempe's baiting Mario Ferraro come to him. That allows Fiala to come over more toward the hash mark and the dot, creating that one-time opportunity. Askarov shuts the door along the ice.
4: You can buy your tickets right now at AXS.com, but tonight we're giving away four tickets to this winning event. Congratulations.
0: All right, face off to the right side. Goaltender Yaroslav Askarov. He's so good down low, Askarov. He just makes that look easy down there.
1: Yeah, that was a tough save to make, especially the quick one-timer there. You got to respect Kempe, and he makes himself big and shuts the door.
0: Off the face-off, Kings win the draw. They're on the power play here as they throw it around. Still a minute 15 to go on that call against the Sharks' Iorio. Ferraro intercepts the centering pass and clears it himself all the way down. puck was batted down with a stick above the shoulder by a King. So they're going to blow this play dead as soon as Brant Clark went back to get it. By the way, what do you think of Mario Ferraro's development?
1: It's been remarkable how well and consistent he's played. He is hard to play against. He's not a big man, but he makes you pay for every inch of ice if you're an opponent of his. And I think he's been a tremendous mentor for a lot of the young defensemen for the Sharks as well. In particular, you think about Mooka Madulin and Sam Dickinson.
0: Well, Ferraro's out there right now with veteran Nick Leddy on this PK. Up front, we've got Ostapchuk and Goodrow. Here come the Kings on the attack. Fiala with speed, put it off the boards to himself on the right wing side. Streaks into the Shark zone and guns one around. Broken stick for Leddy. He's going to have, broken stick for somebody else. Actually, that's Kempe there against Leddy. And the Sharks able to deflect one. Nice job by Ostapchuk to knock it out to center ice. Coming in, Brant Clark. Put it to the middle. Deflected back by Wenberg. There's a race for it. Can Wenberg get there ahead of Kuzmenko? He does, but he's got nowhere to go as the puck is in the right corner of the King's zone. He doesn't care. There's still 25 seconds left on the penalty, and because of what he just did, Wenberg killed a good 6-7 seconds off that penalty call. But here come the Kings now. One last chance on the rush up the ice. Laferriere with the second unit. Body check by Wenberg as he gains the zone. It goes deep. Grabbed there by Dickinson, and he clears.
1: Great clear by Dickinson using the lane of the dots. Not easy to do. The tendency is to want to rim that. He doesn't do that. If he rims it, that gets kept in.
0: Here comes the last rush for the Kings on the power play. Fogle gets it from Doughty. Fogle whips it across the ice. Malott tries to bat one down, and he does. A turnover by the Sharks, though. Here's Doughty turning, shooting. It's blocked in front of the net. Loose puck left corner. Penalty is over. Back to even strength here. As now it's poked at by Celebrini. Couldn't get control of it. And behind the goal line in the Sharks' end, with a minute remaining in the period, the Sharks' Dickinson slides it out to Celebrini. He moves down the left, tried to dump it forward, batted down by Hellenius. Hellenius for the Kings, moving down the right wing, tried the shot from the right circle, but that's a good block by Iorio, and he combines to get the puck to Celebrini, who moves it out. Orlov beats on the right. Here's Eklund racing in. Lead pass coming across Celebrini, trying to get it. That was a really good job by Malott to get in the way, and maybe Eklund's pass could have had a little more steam on it, don't you think?
1: Yeah, I think a little bit behind him and a little bit not hard enough.
0: 25 seconds to go in the first period. Sharks holding the puck as they're looking to make an opportunity. Kings changing on the fly here. And the Sharks pushed it forward. Orloff and Regenda got it in deep. And now on the right boards, Regenda trying to get it, but the Kings able to push it back out. 8 seconds left in the period. Maybe a chance for Toffoli down the left. Across the line, moves to the middle, shoots one toward the goal. It is blocked by Edmondson, and that had to sting. One more shot by Ferraro at the horn, but it does not go into the net, and Edmondson is going to get a thank you tap from Darcy Kuemper as the Kings and Sharks go back to their respective dressing rooms, all even and scoreless at the end of the first period, with the shots 8-6 in favor of Los Angeles.
1: That's a great period by the Sharks. They played last night, let's not forget, and they dominated that period, in my opinion. Regardless of what the shots may indicate, I thought that they did a tremendous job getting it on the forecheck, managing their puck and putting it in the right spots, not giving up only one odd man situation, which was a quick mini 2-on-1. I really like that period.
0: At the end of one, the score is the San Jose Sharks nothing and the Los Angeles Kings nothing. Back to LA's Crypto.com Arena in a moment on the San Jose Sharks Audio Network. Scoreless action, but lots of fun on the ice between the Sharks and the LA Kings. Good chances both sides, some good goaltending, and opportunities galore. But more are coming. Solid effort by the Sharks in the first period. Let's go to the Sharks dressing room where Barkley Goodrow, one of the more consistent players on the team, is our guest with Jamal Mayers.
1: Hey, Barkley, just wanted to get your thoughts on the period. I thought you guys did a nice job of taking care of the puck and as the period went along, getting pucks behind their D.
5: Yeah, I completely agree with you. I think we were smart with the puck. We were on top of them. Whenever they did get the puck, kind of limit their speed as much as we can, and lots of good things we can build off of.
1: You know, and talking to Ryan Warsawski, talked about your line being the most consistent all season long. What does it mean to you guys that he trusts you in all situations and all moments of the game, regardless of who you're out there against?
5: Yeah, it feels good. Obviously, we I think the three of us all play a relatively similar style on the ice. We keep things simple. We try to get pucks deep as much as we can, you know, forecheck, be physical, and I think we've done a good job of, you know, generating a lot of chemistry over the last month or so, or 6 weeks that we've been together, and it's been fun.
1: And what's impressed you most for Zach Ostapchuk and his ability to step in and continue to build on that? Playing with you guys certainly helps, but what's impressed you the most about his game?
5: Yeah, I think you can just see growth in his game. He's more confident with the puck, making more plays. Really, I think utilizing his speed, which is one of the best assets of his game, as we saw last game with how fast he can get going up the ice. So. He's been awesome to play with, and me and Reebo are having fun.
1: And talk a little bit about Mike Aldridge's 2,500 games. That's a lot of games. Pretty cool that you guys were able to recognize that for him.
5: Yeah, he's the best. I think guys have been on different teams. I had different guys throughout the league. You realize how special Mikey is, and we're gonna miss him next year, and just look to. Make the most out of the rest of this year that we have him.
1: And then lastly, how fun is it to have your dad on the trip and to see all the dads interacting and opportunities to say thanks? We don't really get many chances to do that. How cool is it to have your dad on the trip?
5: Yeah, it's awesome. It's one of the highlights of the year every single year. It's nice to see dads that you saw in previous years, see new guys, and it's a lot of fun. Talking with them and just seeing guys interact with their own dads and where they get their character from and their personalities. So it's been a lot of fun, and just look to close out the trip at 2 points.
1: Absolutely. Well, good luck the rest of the way.
5: Yep, thank you.
1: Well, that was Barkley Goodrow, one of the leaders of this group, especially on that fourth line. You're listening to the Sharks Audio Network. It is 0-0 after one.
2: 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We're connecting you to more than 30 years of Sharks hockey. Let's go beyond the numbers.
0: Last night against the Columbus Blue Jackets, the heavyweight bout between Ryan Reeves of the Sharks and Matthew Olivier of the Columbus Blue Jackets got lots of attention and stirs around the NHL, especially when you consider the fact that Reeves, who rarely, if ever, gets knocked down, did have that happen to him in the game. He talked about that pregame and says eventually it is going to happen to you and you have to deal with it. But the fact that he came back and made a critical defensive play that didn't get him an assist but got him a lot of kudos on the game-winning goal by Zach Ostapchuk certainly got the attention of a lot of different people as well. On Ryan Reeves against Olivier and on coming back, goaltender Alex Nedeljkovic told us what some of the other players think. They certainly appreciate what he does, but they're not necessarily entertained by it, and they don't act like fans when one of their teammates has to fight for them.
6: He laid a dud on Saturday.
7: I don't know if I would describe it like that. They're guys that they do it for a reason, right? Like there was a reason for doing that at that time, and it was try to get momentum back on our side and stand up for guys. So. It's not so much looking at it as like, I'm cheering on to knock a guy out or whatever, right? It's intense. And then obviously, when you see him go down like that and he takes one, it doesn't feel good, but it makes you feel good. He's willing to do that and he's willing to take one for us. And that goes a long way and it means a lot. And, you can't say enough good things about it.
0: He's universally respected. Ryan Reeves certainly gets the feelings from everybody inside that dressing room, not just because he stands up for them, but because of all the other things he does.
1: Yeah, he's a leader. He's been around a long time, plays the game the right way, and will be the first one in there to stick up for his teammates, and has been doing it for a long time.
0: Experience the game like never before with insights and stats calculated by SAP. We connect you to 30 plus years of Sharks hockey beyond the numbers. 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The Sharks and the Kings battling it out, and we're back to action. Barkley Goodrow, who joined us in the intermission, goes into the offensive zone and throws to the corner. Gets a kick back there from Zach Ostapchuk and turns and spins the pass back to Letty on the point. Letty throws behind the goal line. There's Ostapchuk moving to the left wing corner of the Kings zone. holds onto the puck, reverses it to Reeves behind the goal line. Reeves makes the move, gets knocked off the play there by Brant Clark. Goodrow tried to take it back, but Clark did a good job in standing up to him and pushing it around the boards, and the Kings able to shoot one all the way down. That is actually on net, and so Yaroslav Askarov will stop it, and with Kevin Fiala, the speedy forward right there for L.A., he decides to cover up, and we'll have a faceoff inside the San Jose end.
1: Yeah, it's this is what they do, right? You hold on to pucks, you create opportunities, sustain zone time. That's something all fourth lines should do. This line is kind of has the template, and I think it's intentional for Wyan Wierzowski to start them, not only in the game, but again in the second period.
0: Los Angeles, a pretty solid 5-on-5 team. They're plus 6 so far this year. On the power play, they've really struggled, though, in many ways. There's a shot, a block by Barkley Goodrow from Mikey Anderson. Kings throw it into the right-wing corner of the Shark zone, and it's worked free there by Letty. Nice job by Ostapchuk and Goodrow to get it out. And Goodrow's at the red line, just tips it down, but he was behind the red line, too, and they're calling the Sharks for icing.
1: Yeah, in that instance, the linesman would probably need to let Ryan Reeves know that it's icing because he had Drew Doughty in his sights and with every intention to put him right through the boards.
0: But he also had the presence of mind to not do it once the icing was called. That's tough to do sometimes when you're already starting to throw a check.
1: Oh, that's not happening for me when I was playing.
0: No?
1: If the linesman didn't tell me, that I was running that guy over.
0: But back in the day, you had to touch up for icing, too.
1: That's true.
0: So that's
1: it's more
0: a little
1: about
0: different.
1: The puck. It's a little bit different.
0: I sometimes miss that, but of course I don't miss some of the injuries that we saw. And the one that is really resonating with Sharks fans is when Adam Foote ran into Marco Sturm and broke his leg in a couple of places behind the net in Colorado. Here's Kempe moving in. Dangerous chance. He's knocked off the puck by Dickinson, but a penalty for hooking is coming up.
1: If there's a good penalty, that's a good penalty. Unfortunately, he got beat off the wall by Kempe, and you had to take a penalty there, and you know, I think that was the right decision by Sam.
0: 1:13, the time of the call. 2 minutes for hooking to Sam Dickinson of the San Jose Sharks. Kings have not yet taken a penalty in this game. This is the second power play for Los Angeles stepping out. And as I mentioned, they only scored 2 power play goals in 1 game this year. That was a game against Tampa Bay of all teams on January 1st and a 5-3 loss. But over the course of the last 5 games, things have heated up a little bit. They're 5 to the last 14 heading into tonight. Off the draw, poked in front of the net, and wide open was Byfield. I don't know how it didn't go in. He just missed the puck, and now a shot by Kempe is high and off the glass, and it hits the netting, and a huge sigh of relief for Yaroslav Askarov.
1: Well, actually, I think that Byfield intentionally tried to go through his legs. He was too close to the goaltender Askarov when he got this rebound, so he attempted to go through his legs, but unable to corral it from the backhand to forehand.
0: Lucky break right there. Is off the draw. Sharks win it. Liljegren goes to Graf, and he takes his time there. Kills a couple seconds, and then he clears it.
1: Yeah, real smart play there by Graf. And
0: now the Kings back inside their own territory. They're number 30 in power plays at home at 14.9%. Only 10 power play goals in this building this year. The Sharks steal it at center ice. Wennberg gets hit, but he chips it in around Fiala's body check and gets it deep to the Kings zone. That'll 1:20 left in that Dickinson penalty. Sam Dickinson off for hooking at 1:13. No score. Second period of play. Byfield across the line. Tried to snap it across the ice to Fiala, but it deflected off the skates of Wennberg and popped all the way back into the LA zone. And so the Kings are back to get it there. Clark and Fiala weaving their way out to center ice. Fiala backhands ahead to Turcotte. Alex Turcotte picking up speed. Dumps into the offensive zone from the blue line. And he throws it back behind the San Jose net. A scrum for it there. Kempe digs it free. Sends back to Kuzmenko on the right point. Stick handles. Watched by Goodrow. Throws near side. Kempe down low into the corner. Fiala walking up to the top of the circle. Turns. Throws it down low to Turcotte. Off the stick with Liljegren defending. Ferraro steps in and pokes it back behind the net. Mario and Liljegren really battling back there with Barkley Goodrow as well. Make the end of that. Goodrow is in front of the net, actually. That's Skinner behind there. Make that Ostapchuk behind the net. Pardon me. And it's work free. And the Kings pick it back up. But that killed some more seconds of the power play. Off the stick of Kempe in the right corner. He recovers it. Banks it up the boards. Fiala keeps in with his backhand. Gets hit by Ferraro, but sends him to the corner. Center McFeed. Turcotte shot. Save made by Askarov. Final seconds of power play time ticking off here. Fiala into the right circle. Tries to slide it across the rink to Kuzmenko. Deflected there by Goodrow. Penalty almost over, but Turcotte gets it back. Here's Kuzmenko sliding to Doughty in front. That's a great defensive play by Ferraro. That pass was intended for Fiala. And out of the box comes Dickinson. A lead pass, taking it. Ostapchuk turning across the line. And how about Drew Doughty getting all the way back to make the play? But he chops Ostapchuk's stick out of his hands. And we get a penalty coming up here against Los Angeles.
1: Great job finishing that kill, and an even better job coming out of the box by Sam Dickinson.
3: Los Angeles calling them right. Jeremy Meyer, we're holding the stick.
1: He gets his feet moving, moves it up quickly to Ostapchuk, who gets his stick taken out of the hands. I think that Doughty thought he was going to get away with one, but that wasn't the case. The Sharks go on the power play.
0: 3:30, the time of this. And that makes sense why he thought he was going to get away with it, because he grabbed it with his hand instead of chopping him down, as I described incorrectly. But right now, the Sharks on the man advantage. Nothing to score here. This could be a big power play. They put it to the slot. Wenberg in front. Here's Doughty. Toffoli turning, shooting. Save made by Kemper. Rebound in front. A scramble. And Kemper's got it. Oh, man. What a chance for Tyler Toffoli. He would have loved to have scored that one against his old team.
1: Yeah, in L.A. Wouldn't that be great? I think he's not done. I think he's going to get another opportunity here. Yeah, let's see if the Sharks go to school here. They're very well coached by Brian Wiseman on this power play. Looks like the Kings are going to be very aggressive. So the play to go through is bypass the half wall guy and go to the guy on the goal line, create a 2-on-1 at the net.
0: Celebrini steps into the faceoff circle, wins the draw. Eklund to Orloff, cross ice, Wenberg, right wing half boards. Stick handles and holds it with Anderson watching for LA. Good exchange now with Celebrini. Walking out of the corner, one of the Kings' defensive players went down. Celebrini exchanges again with Wenberg. He moves down low in front, turning. Eklund tried to get it. Good defense by Edmondson, knocked it away. But Eklund throws it back to the point. Celebrini sends toward the net. That's a shoulder save. Toffoli in front. He scores! Tyler Toffoli, who played 8 years in Los Angeles, gets the rebound. No chance for Kemper. And that's a power play goal that puts the Sharks in front 1-0.
1: Well, partner, I'm not going to say I told you so, but I am going to say I told you so. A brilliant play by Celebrini. He didn't dust it off. You know why he put it in the net so quickly? Because he knew that they were too high. So he knew there was a 2-on-1 to be had at the net with Wenberg and Toffoli. And that was just a brilliant execution and understanding of where the pressure is coming from. And the Sharks are able to capitalize.
0: Wow, what a job. Toffoli was in the dot on the left wing side. Then he moved in close. What a job by Wenberg to get him that puck. But you said it. Celebrini sent the puck, seeing that situation. So it'll be Wenberg getting one assist, Celebrini the other. So Macklin Celebrini now has a 12-game point scoring streak, which is tied for the third longest in San Jose Sharks history with the likes of Barkley Goodrow and Jonathan Chichu. Meanwhile, Alex Wenberg gets the assist there. That'll be his 400th National Hockey League point. And Tyler Toffoli gets the goal against the Kings. And for Tyler, that is going to be goal number 11 on the season. Sharks 1, Kings nothing. San Jose scoring on the power play, brought to you by Power Business Technology. Copiers and printers for your office needs. Time of that goal, 4:10 of the second period. San Jose on the power play again, converting. Skinner throws it on the right. Iorio carries it up to the LA line, dumps it in deep and heads to the bench. And he is replaced by Nick Leddy. Leddy and Dickinson out there defensively now for the Sharks. Not cleared out. Good steal by Skinner. Turns. He's high stick by Hellenius. Down to the ice he goes, and he's a little shaken up on the play. The penalty coming up to Los Angeles, and Skinner is going to get a look from the referee to see if any blood is drawn. Kendrick Nicholson taking a look right now to see if it's 2 or 4, and right now it looks like it's going to be 2.
1: Bite your lip. Bite your lip.
0: Bite the ketchup you've got, the little ketchup pouch you got.
1: That's it. You got to do what you got to do here.
6: Number 79, 2-minute minor penalty, high sticking.
0: The time of this one, 5:07 of the second period. Sharks go on the Power Business Technology power play for the second time of this period.
1: Yeah, and let's hope they go to school on that, bypass the half wall guy and run a quick 2-on-1 once again down low. Take advantage of the Kings being overly aggressive, particularly their D.
0: First goal was Toffoli's 11th from Wenberg and Celebrini. Settebrini extending his point scoring streak to 12 straight, and Wenberg getting the 400th point of his National Hockey League career. Wenberg is out there taking the faceoff. And we have a false start again. Byfield was in there against him, but we'll see if they throw anybody out. Looks like Wenberg is out, and Settebrini will step in. This is to the right side of Darcy Kuemper. He's a Stanley Cup Championship goaltender, played in Colorado in 2022. Sharks get the draw. Orloff, cross ice. Wenberg moves down low, turns away there from Anderson, and then stick handles behind the net, walks in front, a chance. Toffoli had it, but he couldn't quite reach it. And the Kings managed to poke it clear. Yeah, they handled that situation down low a little bit better this time, but Toffoli was there, and he had a chance. Here comes Settebrini, moving right to left with speed. Throws on the right to Foley across the line. Tried to force it through to Eklund. Eklund skates over to the right boards and scoops up to the puck. But unfortunately, it's going to be a penalty. And it looks like Tyler Toffoli is the man that's going to take it there in the confrontation along the boards. And so, at 5:37 of this period, we have Toffoli on his way to the penalty box. A two-minute hooking penalty. So it's 4-on-4 here for the next minute and a half. And then the Kings will have the man advantage.
1: You know, just an unfortunate play. Tyler Toffoli gets the kick out. He ends up getting that puck stolen from him in the process of trying to get it back off of the defender Anderson. His stick gets kind of caught in there, and Anderson let it kind of get stuck in there, hoping to get a call.
0: So LeFerrier steps out for the Kings in this 4-on-4 situation to take the draw in the Shark zone. Settebrini wins it from him, though, and the San Jose's got it behind their own net. That's Liljegren out there with Ferraro. Settebrini and Eklund up front. Liljegren tosses up the left, and Eklund's out of the zone quickly. He's got Settebrini breaking down the right, gives him the puck. Macklin moves across the line, kicks the puck and skates. Lost it, but trailing the play, Ferraro keeps it in. Now it's Settebrini turning away from Brant Clark. Throwing it into the left wing corner. Keeps it going, rimming it around to Mario Ferraro on the right point. Throws it across the rink to Liljegren. Sends back to Settebrini. Shoots. Save made by Kuemper. Rebound. Settebrini chipped it, but it went up in the corner. Now it's loose on the left wing boards. Sharks looking good in this 4-on-4. Settebrini reaching for it. Liljegren bats one down illegally. Throws it across the line on the left. Settebrini takes it. Nice stick handling move. Sharks changing players. Dickinson is on the ice now. Settebrini spins off the check. Almost lost his balance and then dumped it in deep. And now the Sharks can get the rest of the line change out there. Colin Graf is out there. Settebrini's on his way off. So we've got Dickinson, Letty defensively. Graf and Wenberg up front. Taking the puck back in deep. It's Dickinson in his own zone. Watched by a forechecking Turcotte. Throws it forward, but that's a good pinch by Doughty to keep it in play. Now it's Graf sending it up the near boards, but the Kings intercept. Doughty on the right wing. Checked by Graf. Knocked it back the other way, and Wenberg races out with it. Wenberg up the middle, feeds on the left wing, trying to get to Dickinson. Good job by Fogle to deflect that back at the blue line, playing it like a pure defenseman. We're now down to 27 seconds left in a power play for Los Angeles now. The Sharks pick up and they shoot it all the way down. That's on net, and the save made by Kuemper. Now we got the final seconds, 15 of them left on the power play. Doughty got it over to Fiala. Here's Fiala moving it across the line. Turns, spins it across the ice to Byfield. Walks into the left circle and shoots. Looked like Askarov got a piece of that. Kept in by Doughty. Final seconds of the power play here. It's Dumoulin. Penalty is over. Doughty has it. Shoots. Save. Rebound. Fiala stops. Right circle. Moves away from Ostapchuk. Hands into the corner to try to get it to Byfield. With Byfield's pass intercepted. Sharks have a 3-on-2. Led by Toffoli. Across the line. Spins it across the ice. Taken by Ferraro. Fires one toward the net. Nobody home in front to deflect that play. Behind the goal line, it's Goodrow. Stick handler. Turning to his left. Now turning to his right. Away from Dumoulin. Dumoulin forced him to fan on the puck a little bit. And the Kings get it back and move up the left wing side. Fiala can really fly. Try to get around the D. Taken away though. And the headman feed goes to Skinner. He's got Ostapchuk breaking for the goal. Here's the shot right on. Save made. Rebound. Skinner a backhander. And it's deflected away. Kept in by the Sharks on the rebound. They lead by the score of 1-0. They failed on their second power play, but they scored on the first one. Kings are 0-for-3 on the man advantage. LA's Ward moves into the Sharks zone. Got it dropped back. Andre Lee shoots. Blocked in front by Liljegren, and Turcotte had a chance. Liljegren did not allow him to make that play, and the Sharks will regain control. Taking it back, Orloff. Kind of overskating it there. Skinner's going to reach back to get it. Pokes it back into his own zone to an open spot. And the Sharks and Kings can get the players they want on the ice right now. As Lokerman's long feed is a head man to Gaudette. Across the line, drops it over, and Skinner, the shot toward the goal, deflected by Clark Wye. In the corner, Graff. Now Skinner in front, trying to get the backhander toward the goal. Blocked, taken back by the Kings, and moving it up is Mulotte for L.A. Flings it off to the right. Cody Ceci, former Shark, carries up to the L.A., the Sharks' blue line, and shoots in. And he heads off on the change as Chernyshov now back out there. And Chernyshov and Dickinson move it out. Taken back by Chernyshov, carries down the left wing. Loses on the stick check. That was a good check by Brant Clark. And the Kings stop the Sharks' zone entry and keep the pressure away.
1: Good, really good early position by Dickinson, though. We get a stick in there.
0: Now it's loose inside the Kings' territory. 1-0 Sharks. Without a 10:15 to go, second period here in Los Angeles. Kings Byfield picks it up. Tries to slip by Chernyshov, and he does. He's down the left. He makes a nice toe drag move to the slot. A backhand chance, the save. Rebound flip wide. Byfield centers. Mulotte the chance. It's blocked in front and grabbed by Celebrini, and he races out of the zone with it. Three-man attack for Celebrini. Feeds on the right. Eklund makes the move. Gets underneath Anderson. A centering attempt there in front for Celebrini. Knocked away by Doughty. But the Sharks keep it in play. A bouncing puck. Kings get it back, though. And Byfield races out to center ice, and he's at the end of his turn, so he just dumps it all the way down. We've got a lot of action here in the second period.
1: Yeah, really good job by the Sharks. They're on top of it. They're working, even though they played last night, showing they have their legs.
0: Meanwhile, the Sharks put out Toffoli, Wenberg, Regenda on defense, Orloff, and Liljegren. Kings dump it down the ice. They've got Laferriere and Kempe moving into the Sharks' territory along with Ward. They can't make the play work. And coming back now, it's Toffoli. He's got the goal across the line. Lost the puck. Wenberg recovers. Lead pass Regenda. Tried to throw the puck to the front to Doughty, but it got blocked there by Brant Clark. Taking it back now, Wenberg and Orloff. Orloff gets it from Wenberg. Moves down low in front. Centering attempt there for Regenda. Batted away by the defense. It's Ward for L.A. Backhands it ahead to Kempe. Stick handles in across the line. Beers to his left. Doughty makes it. Clark wants the puck. He gets it. Clark smacked his stick on the ice. Got the pass, but then he was forced to the outside by the Sharks. Not even a shot on goal there.
1: Good recovery. He was in a good position, but everyone was in position for the Sharks.
0: And now Kuzmenko on that right point. Shoots one. Glove save pretty easily made there by Askarov, who saw it all the way. Good coverage in front of the net there by a combination of Liljegren and Orloff. And that gets us to a break in the action. This broadcast is coming to you from Crypto.com Arena in downtown Los Angeles. The score with 8:36 to go in the second. The Sharks won, and the Kings nothing. This is the San Jose Sharks Audio Network. Sharks won, Kings nothing. The only goal so far, a power play goal by Tyler Toffoli, the ex-King, getting his 11th of the season from Alex Wenberg and Macklin Celebrini. For Wenberg, his 400th career point. For Celebrini, he extends his point scoring streak to 12 consecutive games. Solid game so far here tonight. Right now, the Sharks putting out the Ostapchuk line to deal with the faceoff in their own zone.
1: Yeah, now Ostapchuk has found himself in some critical situations, both penalty killing and 5-on-5.
0: But Turcotte wins the draw for the Kings. And LA's got it. Fiala on the right side shoots. That's a block by Letty, but Fiala gets it back, walks around Letty, throws it in front. Save made by Askarov, and then they score. So it looked like the Sharks had stopped it, but then Fiala, using that nimble pivoting ability, got himself into a shooting position, and Askarov saved it, but Alex Turcotte positioned himself on the tangent of the left wing faceoff circle, and the rebound popped out to him, and he spun and just shoveled it underneath the goaltender Askarov, who was trying to reach there for the puck, and it just slipped by him.
1: Yeah, kind of an unfortunate play as the Kings win the faceoff. Nick Letty does a nice job of recognizing as everything gets sorted out, and he actually blocks the shot. But after he blocks it, Fiala picks it up in his feet because he didn't know where it went. And then you're right, Turcotte finds himself free on the back door, and he swings and sweeps it into the yawning cage.
0: Only goal number 3 on the season for Alex Turcotte, a former first-round draft pick, 5th overall in 2019. They're just trying to find a place for him here at the NHL level. Back to action. Here we have a whistle as the stoppage is made. And the puck was deflected out. Should be a face-off inside the L.A. zone here. 8:02 to go in the second period. And once again, Alex Turcotte, his third of the season, from Fiala and from Brant Clark. The official word on that goal. Celebrini is out here, has one assist already, looking for more. On with Chernyshov and Eklund, pardon me. Celebrini wins the draw. Eklund tips it back. Liljegren back skates to his left, shoots. That's a blocker board saved by Kemper. Pretty good stop, and that was a good scoring chance for Tim Liljegren there.
1: Yeah, really good job by Liljegren. He gets that puck from the boards, and he gets to the middle of the ice with his head up the entire time, looking for an angle. The quickness that he comes off the wall doesn't allow the Kings winger to get in that lane.
0: He's playing in his 294th career game, so getting closer to the 300 mark. Quentin Byfield just played in his 300th game for Los Angeles the other day against Minnesota on Monday. And I think it takes 250, 300 games before you really get a chance to see what these guys are all about. Little chance for LA in the offensive zone. Doesn't amount to much, fortunately. There's Eklund, lead pass, moving in, Chernyshov, stick handling, moving in and putting his stick over Anderson and shooting it. But prepared for that play was the stick save from Kemper. That's exactly the way he scored a goal a little earlier.
1: You can't defend that move.
0: I can't believe he does it. I mean, it's just, that's really hard to do. You got to be strong.
1: And it's a lot of skill. It's a lot of touch and skill and awareness. And he clearly has been doing that for a while. He's mad at us himself going to the bench here. He doesn't like his shot choice. He shot it kind of into Kemper. If he gets that anywhere near the corner, there's no way for him to save it.
0: Icing against the Kings here after that chance by Chernyshov. And again, it was exactly a repeat performance, a Xerox copy, so to speak, of what happened a few days ago.
1: Yeah, against the Wild and against the one of the best defensemen in the entire NHL, and Quinn Hughes, and made him look silly on that play, and he tried it again. Almost worked.
0: Now, Mikey Anderson isn't chopped liver either. He's a pretty solid defender. Drew Doughty's partner for a long time. And another product of U.S. college hockey. Played at University of Minnesota Duluth.
1: Nice.
0: Off the draw, broken stick. Looked like Regenda needed a new one. He got one on the bench, but before that happens, the puck deflected out of play. And now Regenda didn't like the stick that he got, so he gets another one. And now we've got 7:01 left in this second period. And a break here in Los Angeles. The score is the Sharks 1, the Kings 1. Back after this on the San Jose Sharks Audio Network.
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0: Along with Jamal Mayers, I'm Dan Rusinowski here at Crypto.com Arena in Los Angeles. The Sharks are all even with the Kings, 1-1 with 7:01 left in the second period. San Jose took the 1-0 lead on Tyler Toffoli's 11th of the season from Wenberg and Celebrini at 4:10. That was a power play goal. And then at 11:34, Alex Turcotte tied the game with his third of the year from Fiala and Brant Clark. That's where we stand right now. Back to action on the ice. Letty and Dickinson on the surface. Letty's good pass gets ahead to Regenda. He turns at the blue line and shoots it in deep. Right corner, King's zone. Regenda went into forecheck. CeCe gave it away to Letty, who does a complete 360 and races down the wing. Cuts in deep behind the net. Slips near side to Foley. Back to the point. Here's Dickinson reversing the puck. Regenda getting his stick free. He cuts behind the goal line and drops it off. And taking it there is Wenberg, who moves up the near boards. Cuts to the middle of the ice. Lost control of the puck, but then he deflected the stick of Ward to allow Letty to keep it in for a second. And now he lost his stick, but he kicked it forward. A breakaway from Regenda. Moving in. Shoot. Stick save. Made there by Kemper. What a job by a combination of Letty and Wenberg to get the puck in to an all-alone Regenda, but a terrific save by Kemper. Now here's Eklund jumping onto the ice. Twisting across the line against Dumoulin. Moves out in front from the corner. Dumoulin arrives on the scene at the last second to get a little piece of the puck just as Eklund was drawing it to his forehand, and that allowed Kemper to make the save and hang on.
1: Yeah, and a great job by Eklund. I love the way he gets those pucks off the boards, but he's really intentional about taking that to the net. And a great follow-up opportunity there as Macklin Celebrini arrives as well, and he gets a chance on the rebound.
0: We are at Crypto.com Arena in downtown Los Angeles. The score is the San Jose Sharks 1, the Los Angeles Kings 1, with 5:47 to go in the second period. We'll return in just a moment on the San Jose Sharks Audio Network. Sharks 1, Kings 1. Will Ferrell's at the game, and so is BB Rexha sitting together. They just showed them on the big screen here. A lot of hockey fans in the Hollywood community.
1: Oh, yeah.
0: Off the faceoff now. Celebrini loses the draw as Quentin Byfield gets it back. King starting to break out left to right. Here's Fogel. Backhands it. Oh, wait, a great interception there by Iorio. Just read the play perfectly and knocked it aside and dumped it back the other way. But the Kings do get it back, and they break out, moving down the two-man attack. Byfield lead pass breaking, and Fogel had a chance. The puck bounced on him at the last second. Lucky break for San Jose. As here's Chernyshov leading in the attack. And a little exchange. He moves in from Celebrini and backhand it just wide. Celebrini kept it in. Feeds it over to Ferraro. To the middle of the ice. Eklund, turnaround, backhand shot. Save made there by Kemper. Rebound pushed out to center ice. This line combination is finding new and creative ways to make things happen.
1: Yeah, the pace that they're playing with is next level here.
0: Dumped back in by the Sharks' top line. Eklund trying to poke at the puck. Talon Graf now coming out of the ice, trying to bank it off the boards there and return it for Eklund. It was deflected back by Malott. Now the puck goes off a stick and comes off the boards and comes all the way down inside the Sharks' zone. No icing. So Iorio's back to get it, and he angles it forward, and here's Colin Graf. Down the left, across the line. Lead pass, moving in Skinner. Skinner, good legs today. Stick handling around the surface, throwing it to the slot. Gaudette turns, shoots, deflected wide with Clark and Graf in front. Cleared back out by the Kings. A bouncer rolling. Will it be icing? No icing on the play. They usually call those, but they didn't this time. And so Liljegren back to control it, and he with Orloff moves it out. Orloff slips it off the left boards. Graf can't get it. Now he recovers it. And backhands into Kings territory. Graf, Gaudette. And now Barkley Goodrow out there. Goodrow in forechecking. Hits Brant Clark behind the net and steals the puck. But he was trying to slip it over to Gaudette behind the net. That's a good job by Turcotte to get in the way. Kings skated out. They're pushing here to try to get back and get ahead in the game. It is a 1-1 tie. Sharks had the 1-0 lead on the power play goal. That was by Toffoli, but the Kings have tied it up on Turcotte's even-strength tally. Weird bounce in the Sharks' zone. Kuzmenko walks away from Orloff, comes out toward the slot, tried to throw it to the net, and Askarov got a piece of that. Knocked away. Nice play.
1: Kuzmenko tried to lacrosse that into the net.
0: Didn't work. Kept in now. Fiala. Spins, throws it over to Cece, who shoots a screenshot. That's a tough save. Rebound in front. Fiala, the chance. Great job by Ostapchuk to get down to one knee and get the stick out and deflect that puck out of play. That was a dangerous chance for Kevin Fiala.
1: Yeah, Fiala's trying to drag that backhand whip as he inches closer and closer to improve his angle in the middle of the ice. But a tremendous job by Ostapchuk to stay with him, sacrifice his body, and get his stick on that puck.
0: Macklin Celebrini, number 3 in the National Hockey League in scoring. Now has a 12-game point scoring streak.
1: Pretty impressive.
0: It's incredible.
1: His previous longest, I believe, was 7 games.
0: That's correct. Off the faceoff now. Here comes the Shark attack, led by Regenda. Regenda with 4 goals in the team's last 2 games. Got it back, and Ferraro, the shot save made. Toffoli had the net, and he poked at it, but it got deflected wide.
1: He tipped it and then got his own rebound.
0: Dumped down the ice. Askarov fires it away from the net, far side. Kings get it back. They whip it across the rink. A stick went flying. Kempe throws to the point. Moverare, a shot high and wide of a net. Now Kempe takes it off the right boards. Tried the shot. Ferraro blocked that with a stick and lost the stick in the process. Oh, boy. Regenda got hit really hard there by Lee. Is he all right? He's getting
1: from
0: up
1: behind.
0: A little slowly. Got hit from behind into the boards. I think he's going to make his way back eventually toward the Sharks bench, but he stays out there for the moment. That was Big Lee. He's 6'5", pretty good size kid. And I'm sure somebody took that number down. Here come the Sharks up the left side of the ice. Chernyshov tripped up there by Doughty. And Igor Chernyshov just keeping the legs moving, drawing that penalty with a great burst of speed up the ice that Doughty was unable to handle. So it's a power play coming up for San Jose here. 2:11 to go in the period. So right down that time period is 17 minutes and 49 seconds of the second. And Jamal, this will be the third power play for the Sharks in this game.
1: Yeah, this is a critical moment of the game. You're likely not going to get another power play, as strange as that may sound, because now you've had three, I believe, consecutive power plays. This is a real opportunity for them here. And it'd be interesting to see how aggressive the Kings defensemen are. And you know that Brian Wiseman will have made the adjustments in between periods.
0: Well, when Doughty took the penalty earlier in this period, they scored on the power play when Toffoliat got one. And now he's in the box again for

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1: There. Eklund to Wennberg near sideboards. Down low to Celebrini behind the net. Celebrini tried to center it. Went off the pad. Celebrini goes to Eklund. Make that Wennberg. Now back to Celebrini for the shot with Eklund in front. The rebound there, and Eklund backhanded it just wide. Kings will clear it around the board. So close for William Eklund there in front.
2: Yeah, great opportunity there, and I like the intention of the Sharks looking to make those quick little low plays. Those are tough to defend, especially those tight tips in front of the net.
1: Final minute of play in the second. Sharks on the power play moving in here with the second unit. Batted down by Skinner. Shoots. That's blocked by the stick of Dumoulin. And it's out of play.
2: Yeah, good job on the entry as well. The Sharks are creating momentum. I know that they would love to have scored, especially not knowing how many more opportunities. But that was momentum gaining type of power play. You controlled the play, you had chances, you got the retrievals. That's another 38 seconds to go.
1: Poked on net by the Sharks off the faceoff. Stick save made, and it's cleared by Kempe of Los Angeles. So now we are down to the final 38 seconds of the period. 26 seconds to go on the penalty against Doughty. Sharks break it out right to left. Skinner to Liljegren. Head of the red line, shoots one in. It comes around the boards. Kempe gets it, and he clears it. But Liljegren stops it at the red line and reverses the puck. Back to the L.A. line. Off the stick of Gaudette. Couldn't quite get it. Neutral zone. Grabbed there by Regenda. Stick handles in. Lead pass to Skinner. Bounced off his stick, but he recovers it. And at the near boards now, we're down to the final 12 seconds of the period. Can the Sharks get one chance? Gaudette shoots it right on goal. Stick save made as the penalty is over. Final seconds of the period now. Can the Sharks get another one even strength? Not this time. The Kings do clear it out. And the second period is over. Let's pause 10 seconds for station identification on the San Jose Sharks Audio Network.
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1: I'm Dan Brusinowski along with Jamal Mayers. Tonight in Los Angeles, the Sharks are playing a really solid road game. They had a 1-0 lead in the second on the goal by Tyler Toffoli on the power play. But then Alex Turcotte tied it up with his third goal of the season. After two periods of play, the Sharks have 20 shots on goal and the Kings have 18. And they are all tied up 1-1. And this is setting up for a very interesting third period. Not forgetting the fact, Jamal, that the Sharks played last night and the Kings did not.
2: Yeah, and I think the Sharks are, for me, have really shown a lot of pace and a lot of intention, and I think it's a lot of juice from the dads being here and the mentors. So I don't think the dads or the mentors will let them act like they're tired. They just flew private, enjoying a nice meal, and they're coming out and showing and playing extremely hard.
1: We're at the end of the second period here in Los Angeles. The score once again is tied 1-1 between the Sharks and the Kings. And a lot more coming up, so stay with us. You're listening to the San Jose Sharks Audio Network. It's time for the third period here in Los Angeles with the score. The Sharks won and the Los Angeles Kings won. Want to remind everybody that our next exciting broadcast of Sharks Hockey will take place on Saturday. A 12:30 afternoon start with our Sharks warm-up pregame program, and then a 1 o'clock face-off between the Sharks and the Dallas Stars. And don't forget, on that game on January 10th, it's First Responders Appreciation Day presented by Royal Ambulance. Arrive early for the Touch a Truck pregame activation right outside of SAP Center. And don't miss the All-Arena Zamboni plushie giveaway as the Sharks play Dallas. 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Well, third period ready to start. Faceoff has been dropped. Nick Leddy is on the ice. He stick handles, lost it, recovers it, pokes it forward. And Ostap, Chuck, and Reeves combine to knock one into the LA zone. Stop checking quickly to forecheck. Reeves comes in, hammers his man, but the Kings had numbers in the corner, and they work it free, and Turcotte is able to slip it out. He's got it at center. Throws it on the right wing. A little return pass. He's behind the defense, and he shoots it on net, and a point-blank save by Yaroslav Askarov as Turcotte, using his speed, starting with a defensive play, but then a nice little give-and-go, gave himself a chance, and the Sharks caught napping a little bit there defensively. In front of the San Jose net, here's a chance. Clark, the shot.

0: save by Askarov. And the rebound picked back up by San Jose. And moving up ice, it's Ostapchuk. Bumped a bit by Fiala as he shoots it in. Sharks need a change quickly, but the Kings coming right back to push as hard as they can. Yet they need a change too. And Clark and Kuzmenko head off as they dump it into the Sharks zone. Byfield tries to forward, pass it. Batted down by Celebrini. Kind of put it between his legs, a backhand play. Got it to Eklund, and he did chop it out of the zone, but it hit a stick and didn't do what Celebrini intended. Just underway in the third period. Sharks skate left to right. Celebrini gets a pass from Chernyshov with speed. Moves on the right. Pips Chernyshov coming in. Trying to throw it back to Celebrini. And they miss contact with each other. And unfortunately, a really good offensive scoring chance went by the boards there.
1: Yeah, you got to shoot that puck there in that opportunity.
0: If he shoots it, there's a rebound for Celebrini to knock it in. But instead, he tried to pass it back to Macklin. He's going to learn, no problem. They'll talk about it.
1: No, that's part of it. And I think that's part of the responsibility of Mac to say, hey, bud, no worries. You got a great shot. Shoot that puck there.
0: Sharks make the line change. Regenda on the ice with Wennberg and Toffoli. Tyler has the Sharks goal against the team he played 8 years for. And that was on the power play in the second period. Toffoli chips it ahead. Wennberg, nice play. Gets it beyond the reach of Fiala. Moves in 2-on-1. Throws it in front. Tip by Regenda. Just wide. Oh, what a nice play by Wennberg. And Regenda was in position but couldn't get it. Now it's an offside call the other way against Los Angeles as an extra move by Fiala at the blue line sends an over-enthusiastic Laferriere in ahead of the puck and offside.
1: Well, it's a good thing that Fiala didn't attempt to put that puck out wide, as Laferriere certainly had the D beat. And it's an offside call.
0: Twice now the defense has gotten beaten there.
1: Yeah, we got to be a little bit careful. I think the Kings are trying to get behind our D.
0: Faceoff drop. Los Angeles has it. Edmondson cross ice for Clark. He's at the red line. Chipped it forward up to the Sharks line. Gaudette knocked it down there. It pops out to the middle of the ice. And Colin Graf gets to the red line with it. The San Jose winger shoots it into the Kings zone. And go to our right. Kemper played it around the boards himself. It's all the way out almost to the Sharks blue line where Ferraro will pick up. He sends it across the rink. That's dangerous when you're at your own blue line. Went off a stick, and now the Sharks have to go back deep to their own zone. Iorio and Ferraro play it ahead. At center ice, grabbed by Gaudette. Moves down the left wing across the line. Puts on the brakes against Clark. Backhands behind the goal line. There's Jeff Skinner digging for it. The puck deflected back away from his reach. And at the near boards, picked back up by the Kings. But it's stopped by Gaudette in the zone exit attempt. And Los Angeles is trapped in their own zone for a second. Edmondson loses control. Gives it away to Letty. Letty sends it over to Skinner. Tried to give it back to Nick Letty, but it's intercepted. Letty's getting back along with Dickinson. Dickinson sliding over to his right. Laferriere stick handling against him. Dickinson applies the stick check. Laferriere centers from behind the net. And it was off a skate and just went wide of the goal. A couple of close calls there.
1: Yeah. But a good decision here by Ryan Warsawski to put out his number one unit.
0: Celebrini is back out there with Chernyshov and Eklund. Eklund to Celebrini. Stick handles, gains the zone, holds the puck, veers to his right, still has it, throws to the middle, moving in. Dickinson can't get the shot away as he's checked by Kempe. Dickinson knocked down by Kempe. That's going to be a penalty to the Kings. Celebrini gets it across the line, but a pass knocked down and touched by L.A. And the Sharks are getting their chances here, Jamal. This is going to be another power play opportunity. And San Jose in this 1-1 game has got to take advantage of this in the early third. Penalty against Kempe. 2 minutes for hooking. Fans don't like it, but it's a pretty obvious call.
1: Yeah, my guess is that in between the second and third, Brian Wiseman collected his number one unit to go over a little bit of an adjustment based off of how the Kings have elected to kill. Huge opportunity here.
0: Power plays from Power Business Technology on Sharks Audio. 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Off the draw, Kings pick up, and they're going to take their time. Edmondson, veteran player, shoots it all the way down. So stop behind the net. Askarov left it to the defense. And here comes Orloff moving it out. Orloff tosses it forward. Wennberg dropped it back. Celebrini skates up the middle. Veers to his right. Gains the zone. Crosses the line. Cuts into the corner. Stiff arms his man Anderson. Then drops it back here at the near side. Picked back up by Orloff. A centering attempt by Eklund. Off the stick. Toffoli couldn't get it. Wennberg kept it in. Orloff, right wing half boards, has it for the Sharks power play. to Toffoli in the right corner. Banked it off the right boards. Orloff, rink wide, goes to Wenberg, takes it back, winds up, shoots, save made. There's a rebound there, Popdak, and somehow it went off the left pad of Kemper and stayed out of the net and fell down right in front of him, and he clamped down with a glove and stopped it.
1: Really good decision there by Orloff to get himself in the middle of the ice and elect to take that one-timer as he's got a moving screen of Wenberg, who's been one of the best all season long in screening goalies. And the opportunity for the rebound came straight out to Toffoli. Probably was a little bit too tight to be able to elevate it.
0: That's okay, though. Causing all that chaos in that tight position oftentimes results in good things.
1: Absolutely.
0: They'll drop it off to the left side of Darcy Kemper. Down to a minute 15 left on the Sharks' power play. Celebrini works away from Turcotte. Turns to his left. Turcotte falls down. Celebrini dishes. Eklund shoots. Oh, what a chance. It went wide.
1: Great keep by Orloff.
0: Kept in by Orloff. Eklund gets it back to Orloff. Slides to Celebrini, left wing boards. Now to Toffoli, side of the net. Shoots one from the angle. I think it might have hit the pad and went wide. Now Celebrini in front. Toffoli by himself. Stick handles. Shoots. Save! What a stop. Going into the butterfly and doing the splits. Dropping down to the ice. Kemper made that stop on Toffoli. He was trying to deke it past him, and Kemper was there.
1: It's just a great decision once again by Macklin Celebrini. He recognizes how aggressive. They only have four guys. If the D are going to be aggressive out past the hash marks, that means that there's a low play to be had. What a great play by Toffoli. I don't know how Kemper stayed with him. I think Toffoli would be mad at himself. He's not able to chip that over the pad. He made the right move, just not able to elevate.
0: Right decision by Kemper to drop down to that butterfly and get that left pad on it. Right now, Gaudette steps out there to take the faceoff, but loses the draw to Byfield. Kings will spin it around, and LeFerrier shoots it all the way down. 40 seconds to go on the Sharks' man advantage. 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Liljegren leads the way in for the Sharks' power play unit. Backhands it around to Gaudette, stops it, has a man on him, and Anderson checked. Got it to Liljegren, who rims it around. Celebrini on the point, dishes off left side. Al Skinner putting it off the stick. Celebrini recovers, walks into the right circle. He stick handles, he turns, looks for a man to pass it to. And he finds Skinner on the right point. To Liljegren, blasts it, score! Pavel Regende in the slot, but what a shot by Liljegren. What a play by the Sharks. They score on the power play with 10 seconds left in the Kempe penalty. And at 5:38 of the third, it's San Jose 2, Los Angeles 1.
1: And Adam Gaudette back in the lineup gets the tip out high. Oh, you got to feel good for him just coming back. First game back in a massive goal here with 14 minutes left.
0: Regenda was in front, two layers of chaos in front of Kemper. And the time of this goal is 5:38. The question is, are they going to challenge it here? Apparently not. So Gaudette got a piece of it. I wondered if Kemper got it, but Regenda looked at it and pointed at Gaudette as if to say, that's your goal, buddy. That's a big goal. Power play challenge. 2-1, San Jose on top. Now the Sharks throw it toward the goal. It goes off the right corner boards. Reeves in there for the body check on Edmondson. Work free, Reeves has it. He turned to the puck and lost control of it. Too bad. And the Kings will get it back. Edmondson, he was hit by Reeves a moment ago. Stick handles up to the red line and shoots in. Sharks 2, Kings 1. Now the bouncing puck, Turcotte near side, picks up, throws it back to Fiala, near side drop, Kuzmenko whips it rink wide, Edmondson kept it in, Fiala's behind the Sharks' net, he's dangerous there, twists away from Goodrow, backhands near side, Kuzmenko, there's traffic in front, fed across the ice to Clark, now to Edmondson who shoots wide, big rebound in front of the inboard, Karen, where is it, Fiala scores! So 1 minute and 2 seconds after the Sharks take the lead on Adam Gaudette's ninth of the season on the power play, Kevin Fiala takes advantage of the chaos in front off an inboard carom and knocks it in to tie the game 2-2 for Los Angeles. For Fiala, that is goal number 16 on the year.
1: Yeah, real unfortunate play there as the rebound came out. Liorio is not able to locate that puck as it squeaks through. You know, sometimes you're just better off just shooting that into the corner. Tries to collect it, but the puck ends up going straight to Fiala. He has the presence of mind and poise to grab it with his backhand and put it over the shoulder of Askarov.
0: Yeah, he's got 227 career goals now, so he's done it a few times in his career. But now it's all even at two. Anybody's game here in the battle between the two wild card teams in the Western Conference. Sharks had the 1-0 lead and the 2-1 lead. Both power play goals, and the Kings have scored twice even strength. No icing on the play here as it's dumped down. Chernyshov beating the Kings to it on the race. LA can't wind it out of the zone. Now they do. And Malott is checked by Dickinson at the near side. Byfield and Malott will take it back, though, and move down the left wing and dump it in. Dickinson retreats to get the play off the end boards, throws it ahead. The Sharks changing on the fly here with Eklund jumping on the ice with Chernyshov and Cetabrini now for checking. Clear back out, new defenseman on for San Jose. Liljegren fires it ahead. Eklund and Cetabrini combining, but the return pass from Cetabrini to Eklund broken up by a King stick. Set play on the dump in long distance, but it turns into an icing call against Los Angeles. So the set play not executed exactly the right way. And the Sharks have an opportunity with an offensive zone start here with 12:15 remaining in the third.
1: Yeah, another big opportunity here for the Sharks, as arguably the second best line in tonight's game for me had been the Gaudette line with Kraft. And I think Skinner's had a really fine game moving his feet, protecting the puck and creating opportunities.
0: Skinner and Liljegren were the assist makers. Liljegren the primary assist, Skinner the secondary one on Gaudette's power play goal. Number 9 for Adam to make it 2-1 Sharks. And then Fiala tied it up a minute and 2 seconds later with his 16th of the year from Turcotte and Edmondson at 6:40. Sharks 2, Kings 2. San Jose back checking here. That's Skinner again. He's had his legs moving today.
1: Yeah, he's looked good.
0: Liljegren and Gaudette tip in with Grafsell. Back in the Kings end. Gaudette in there hitting Mikey Anderson. And Skinner going in there, chopping at the puck, trying to get it, digging at it, can't control it. It pops out of the pile, and the Kings have it. Anderson scoots away there from Graf's body check attempt. And Mikey Anderson at the end of his shift. Didn't have a lot of juice left, but he got to the red line and dumped one in and headed back for the bench. And so stepping on now, Brant Clark along with Edmondson. Skinner again, good end of his shift, carrying it by himself against three Kings players. Dumped in from the blue line and heads back to the bench on the change. But down to 11:17 remaining in the third. It's 2-2. Very tense game here in Los Angeles between two longtime rivals. Pavel Legenda, who was in front of the net on that Gaudette goal, is back to trying to get it, but the Sharks regain at their own blue line. Iorio and Ferraro tip it forward, knocked aside. Uh-oh, Iorio is the only guy back. Now Ferraro comes back to help. Here come the Kings moving in with Fiala and Kuzmenko. Fiala centering feed. There's a shot by Kuzmenko. That is blocked in front. Jumping up is Iorio. He skates down the left wing side. He's got room. He's a right shot. Cross the line. Backhand pass across the rink. Goes to Toffoli. And he rims it around. Moving in is Cetabrini to get control. He cut to the middle of the ice but loses on the stick check. That was Turcotte who made that play. Pretty good play by him against Cetabrini. As the Kings pick it back up. And from the red line, they dump it in. Fans chanting, go Kings go here in Los Angeles. Enthusiastic crowd as always at Crypto.com Arena. But here's Eklund the other way for the Sharks. Centering attempt blocked. Kept in by Dickinson. Feeds Cetabrini in the left corner. Cetabrini twists off a check. Reverses the puck. Tipped that by Eklund to the far boards. Malott turns it around. And it's loose in the corner to the left side of the Kings goal. Sharks forecheck again there. Eklund, Cetabrini, Chernyshov looking for it. But the Kings flip it out of the zone. Malott looks to make the play on the left. Byfield chases, but there's Nick Leddy to get back and control it. And he puts on the brakes behind his own net, surveys the scene, and now starts to move it out. But he's waiting. The Sharks need to get this line off. Celebrini's line leaving, and Wenberg's line stepping on. Leddy still with it. Calmly, patiently, moving out to center ice. From the red line, dumps it forward. No icing on the play. And the Sharks going to forecheck. Can Regenda get it in the corner from Wenberg? Wenberg chopped it with his backhand, couldn't get it. Now used his forehand to put it up the boards. Toffoli backing up Liljegren's pinch on the play, kept it in for a second. And now Toffoli backskating his own blue line, knocked it off the right boards, and got it back to the Kings' blue line. Seven defensemen dressed for L.A. One of them, Jacob Movarare, on the ice right now. Movarare sends it forward. Off the stick of Polenius. He dumps it into the Sharks zone. Laferriere in forechecking against Orloff. Kempe in there, too. But the Sharks get it back. And Regenda moves it out. Feet on the left. Wenberg across the line. Throws it on the right. Off the body of Liljegren, who was jumping up into the play. And Liljegren turns around and gets back defensively as quickly as he can. Tings with the puck. Circle back. Doughty at his own line. The veteran. Coming up to his own blue line. Dropping it off to the left to Mikey Anderson. He cuts down the left side across the blue line. Trying to slip it through to Kuzmenko. Batted away. And lifted out softly there by the Sharks. Liljegren, short of icing, it stops. Somebody's helmet still falling on the ice inside the LA zone. As the Kings push it down the ice surface. No icing. And so Askarov comes out, makes the stick stop behind his own net.
1: Yeah, that Fiala's helmet's been on the ice for about 4 minutes with no whistle.
0: Meanwhile, here comes Ferraro. Long pass ahead. Tipped by the goal by the Sharks. Good goal on goal. Stick save made by the netminder Kemper. And Ferraro Pinson, who thought he had it, but then he overskated it. Kings come back. Clark gets it from Fiala across the line. Fiala with a new helmet. Slips it back to the point. Clark near side. Kuzmenko back to Fiala. Shoots. Can't save. Rebound. Oh, what a stop. They score.

0: Joel Edmondson was the defenseman who came in from the point and got the rebound of what looked like an absolutely spectacular save by Yaroslav Askarov. The question is, was there goaltender interference? The Sharks are looking to see if they want to make that challenge right now. And Kendrick Nicholson coming over to the bench. And we may very well get a challenge here, but not just yet. Brian Wiseman said something to Kendrick Nicholson, and they are looking at the Sharks bench to see. Right now, though, it looks like, unless things change, the Kings have just taken a 3-2 lead.
1: Yeah, I think Ostapchuk pushed Edmondson into Askarov, and I think it's a wise decision not to challenge.
0: Looks like they're not going to do it. Edmondson will get credit for the goal. And for Joel Edmondson, that is his third goal of the season. But now the play is under review. So
1: that's not a coach's challenge.
0: This is an official review.
1: And there's a difference, folks.
0: Well, did he fall over Askarov? That's the question. And did Ostapchuk push him after round? No, I think it's a goal. What do you think?
1: I think the fact that Ostapchuk is pushing Edmondson in negates the fact that it prohibited Askarov from making the save.
0: Askarov made two brilliant saves. The first one, there was a rebound, and Edmondson poked it on net. Somehow he got the left pad on it.
1: Unless they're saying that he actually batted it in with his hand.
0: Oh, maybe that's the story.
1: Watch this.
0: I think that's what's going on here. Let's hear it from the official, Danny Sivret.
2: No goal.
0: So it was gloved in by Edmondson. No goal for the Kings. It stays 2-2. Wow.
1: Wonderful.
0: 12:09 into the third. On the review, this was not a coach's challenge for offside or anything else. And now we've got a break in the action. What a turn of events here in Los Angeles. The score with 7:52 to play in the third. The Sharks 2, the Kings 2. Back after this on the San Jose Sharks Audio Network. We're back to action in Los Angeles. I'm Dan Rusinowski along with Jamal Mayers. The score is 2-2. An apparent goal by Joel Edmondson disallowed because he apparently gloved the puck into the net in a collision in front as he was falling down to the ice. You can't do that. And so the Sharks get a major break from the hockey gods as now a dump-in goes all the way down. We have a whistle from the red line as Letty sent it in, but they're going to bring it all the way back. No harm, no foul, though, Jamal, because we just came back from commercial break, so these guys are not out of breath.
1: That's a great point. I think that Ledge tried to get the line and was hoping that the linesman would give him a little bit of grace there. Probably chipped it in 2 feet early. But as you mentioned, they're not tired anyway.
0: Well, Adam Gaudette's line has played well tonight. Gaudette with a goal today, winning the faceoff in his own zone, taking the place of Ty Dellandrea in the lineup. Kings shoveled it toward the net. Where is it? It's underneath Askarov. It's worked free, and it popped out, and Gaudette just shoots it all the way down. He's not taking any chances. He'll take the ice in here.
1: Yeah, they'll hit reset here and find a way that this line is very... Kuzmenko is a hunter, and he's not a big guy, but he gets in on that puck, and Fiala, who's had some inconsistency issues with his game, but he is a tremendously quick player.
0: Very gifted.
1: That jumps on pucks.
0: Faceoff dropped. Bounced off the boards by the Sharks. Liljegren shoots it all the way down. Will it be icing? No. It's short. Perfect clear. The Sharks cleared the D. Changed the D, that is. Orlov is on the ice. And now it's icing against the Kings. Comes all the way down.
1: And the big boys will come out.
0: Here they come. Celebrini. Chernyshov. Eklund.
1: I'm not sure, partner, when this rule came in where on icings you can pick which side you want to take the face-off on.
0: 2 years ago?
1: Oh, I love that. I wish I had that.
0: I still can't figure out how you can judge where they pick.
1: Well, they look at the center and the linesman, you can see Macklin telling me what side he wants it on.
0: But it's verbal. They're not pointing at it. So as a broadcaster, you're looking and say, how do you decide?
1: Well, lefty's usually one on his back end.
0: Yeah.
1: But it's interesting. I think it's a great idea.
0: Why not?
1: Makes a difference.
0: Probably get more goals that way.
1: Yeah.
0: Which is what everybody wants. cleared back by the Kings from their own zone. It was deflected into the bench. And so play is stopped. A lot of experience on the Kings bench over the years. Jim Hiller was a longtime assistant coach before he was tapped to lead the Kings. DJ Smith, who's been a head coach. Newell Brown, longtime helper in terms of the power play, kind of the Brian Wiseman of this team, and his background is at Michigan Tech University.
1: Right.
0: And also Derek Johnson, another assistant on the Kings roster. So these are two experienced coaching staffs.
1: And you know, their video coach is Travis Culhane, whose dad was my assistant coach at Western Michigan for years.
0: We've got a stoppage of play here, and we've got a 2-2 score. 6:41 to go. This is the San Jose Sharks Audio Network. Off the faceoff, a shot by Tim Liljegren is a shoulder save by Darcy Kemper. The rebound picked up by the Sharks' top line in the corner. And now it's Celebrini and Chernyshov fighting hard to get it. Actually, it's Eklund in there in the corner with Chernyshov. Celebrini standing out, waiting for it to pop out, trying to reach in, getting a little push on Kempe. Worked loose, but now it's Doughty that gets it. And what's going to happen along the boards here? Anderson against Chernyshov. Chernyshov tries to whip it in the direction of his point man, but it's deflected back behind the net. And after all of that work, the Kings just angle it off the boards, and Byfield gets it back down. Short of icing, Sharks back to game control. Orloff pursued there by Warren Fogle. Fogle actually fell to the ice as he tried to knock down that Orloff tree. He's tough to knock down.
1: Yeah.
0: Here comes San Jose. Toffoli, lead on the left, shot by Regenda, right on save made. There's a rebound in front, poked at by Kemper, out of danger. Maybe not. Letty shoots wide of the net. Rebound far boards. Toffoli finishes his check. Regenda came in to try to get it, but a nice move there by Ward feeds it ahead for the Kings. Ward, Moverare, Laferriere, Kempe moving in. Kempe, always dangerous, keeps it in play. Shoots from the high slot, blocked in front. Celebrini, great defensive play. It's poked toward the net, save made. Rebound Moverare, Kempe shot, knocked down in front. Kept in Moverare, feeds right circle. There's Kempe looking for it. Back to Cici, fires it wide. Letty just chipped that inboard carom away from the reach of Ward, and the Sharks break out. Toffoli down the left, mini two-on-one, moving in, holding it, shooting it. It's blocked off a body in the corner. Good idea by Toffoli to set up that chaos traffic in front, but his shot attempt hit something on the way in.
1: Great patience.
0: Right now, Liljegren moves it out. We are down to 4:43 left in regulation. Skinner's had good legs today, pokes it forward. His combination is Gaudette, Graff, and Skinner up front. But here come the Kings. Kuzmenko dangerously moves to the Sharks' line. Cuts to the left side against Liljegren, who forced him to the outside. But he turns. Went back to Clark. Near side feed, Kuzmenko. The shot. Glove save made through traffic by the right-handed catching Askarov. And we've got a break in the action. Down to 4:23 remaining in the third. 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It's a 2-2 tie on the San Jose Sharks Audio Network.
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